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1: City in a seven-game series. I don't think they can beat the Spurs in a seven-game series. I'm kind of confident they can beat the Knicks in a seven-game series because they're really, really good. Kenny Smith from TNT and ESPN.
2: And when you look at that Boston team without Tatum, and if you look at matchup to matchup, you're talking about Maxey and Edgecombe, and we talked about those guys having advantages. And then all of a sudden, Joel is semi-healthy or like 90%. And we're not even talking about Paul George. They had a better lineup than the Boston Celtics the other day. When Joel Embiid is in the Philadelphia 76 lineup and he's all-star or better, or if he's close to MVP, it's a different thing. But if he's all-star or better, they have a better lineup than 85% of the NBA. So their lineup is there. They just have to be there and be healthy and no distractions.
1: I think we can say that about every team in every sport, right? The most important ability is availability. And if you're on the floor, you're available. If you can't go, you're not, and you hurt the team. And that is Joel Embiid's career to a T. When he's on the floor, he's one of the top players in the NBA. And we've seen it the last couple of nights. And I don't even think he's 100%. Remember, he hasn't played since the first week of April up until this week. When Embiid's on the floor, the Sixers are a contender. When Embiid's not on the floor, they're a seven seed. And I agree with Kenny. That lineup they had out there last night, no Tatum, add Embiid. Sixers are better than Boston last night. And they might have been better than Boston if they had Tatum last night. They were the last couple of games. Because Boston, again, one-trick pony, man. Boston, nothing on the interior. I mean, they're playing Luka Garza 30 minutes. Nothing on the interior. All they do is shoot threes, and they shot under 30% the last three nights. That's living by the three and dying by the three. So we get round two started tomorrow in the NBA playoffs. We get Knicks. We get Sixers. I'm going to say Sixers in seven. Write that down, Stuart. Make sure we hold me to that. So when the Knicks pull off the sweep, I can be looked at as a giant idiot. Sham Sharania from ESPN on another big storyline in the NBA playoffs, and that is Anthony Edwards. Will he be able to go for Minnesota when they open up their series with San Antonio?
3: Anthony Edwards is a little bit in a different place. He is also expected to be out to start this second round series against San Antonio, so he'll be missing game one, likely game two as well. But he did get his first workouts in on Saturday and Sunday after missing about a week now with that hyperextension bone bruise in his knee. And he also traveled with the team to San Antonio. So there's optimism around team sources about his status overall. And I'm told Anthony Edwards himself is hopeful that he could push to be back in the lineup, potentially game three or game four at the earliest. It's really just going to be about how he feels, how his rehab goes on a daily basis here this upcoming week. Minnesota is going to be conservative with him because, remember, he has also been dealing with runner's knee and his opposite knee, his right knee, for the last month plus.
1: Well, Chris Haynes from NBA TV with some breaking news. Anthony Edwards is officially questionable for game one of the series with the San Antonio Spurs. I cannot imagine Anthony Edwards playing. I watched his knee a week ago sitting in this studio, watch it bend backwards the wrong way, and I almost threw up on the air. I don't do well with injuries. The fact that he could go game one tomorrow, I would say, is incredible. I would expect them to be a little cautious and maybe get him into game two if they feel like they have to get him out there. So Knicks, Sixers and Knicks tomorrow. T-Wolves and Spurs as well. Wednesday we get Lakers, Thunder. No word on Luka yet. Pistons get the winner of Cavs and Raptors. So the NBA playoffs round two going to be awesome. Coming up, we're going to go to Cleveland. We're going to talk to the Akron Beacon Journal's Chris Easterling about this weird quarterback battle. Is Deshaun Watson really the front runner to start at the quarterback spot? We'll talk Browns football. Dog Pound, you're next on Westwood One Sports.
4: Quarterback Bo Nix had a second surgery on his broken ankle and is expected to be limited during Broncos OTAs. Should Sean Payton be concerned if his franchise passer will be ready for training camp? West

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13: Now this update from the Canadian press. Prime Minister Mark Carney is overseas tonight and met with Armenian Prime Minister Nikol Pashinyan in his nation's capital. It was a greeting before Carney joins the European Political Community Summit tomorrow, a gathering touching on strategic cooperation in politics, security, and infrastructure. Meanwhile, Conservative leader Pierre Poilievre says Prime Minister Mark Carney should tell Canadians what leverage the country has over the United States in upcoming trade negotiations. Speaking in Toronto today, Poilievre says it would be a mistake not to view mining and energy as key leverage in the talks. An Edmonton city councillor says he and his team are helping a woman and her children relocate after her address was leaked in an alleged privacy breach. The separatist group Centurion Project published a list of nearly 3 million Alberta voters and their addresses. And the Federal Aviation Administration says no one was injured after a United Airlines passenger jet hit a light pole before landing in Newark, New Jersey this afternoon. From the Canadian Press, I'm Don Mitchell.
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15: With the 24th pick in the 2026 NFL Draft, the Cleveland Browns select KC Concepcion, wide receiver, Texas A&M.
16: I know they took Spencer Fano ahead of Concepcion, but it's more fun to say Concepcion on the radio. The Browns in their draft last week. Thanks for hanging out with us here on a Sunday Funday night. Let's talk more Cleveland Browns football because there are headlines and rumors spewing out of the dog pound from the Akron Beacon Journal. Let's welcome in Chris Easterling. Chris, thanks so much for coming on, man.
17: Hey, thanks for having me on, Mike.
16: Appreciate the time. I know I just played a soundbite from the draft, and I'm going to want to talk about the Browns draft, but can you help us, the rest of us, out with the rumors that Deshaun Watson is literally in competition to be the number one quarterback, maybe leading the quarterback competition? I understand it's May. What is happening with the Browns and Deshaun Watson and this quarterback competition going on?
17: Well, honestly, I think that, I mean, we've heard this all off season, actually, you know, dating back, you know, months, that there are people in the organization who want to see Watson on the field. They want to, you know, he's on the roster. You're paying him $47 million. They want to, you know, they want to see him. That's, and you can't get, you know, people won't, you know, it's hard to say why. I have my theories. I think part of it is trying to salvage something, some kind of ROI on what is already the worst trade in the history of the NFL. But I mean, honestly, because the smartest move, if you're thinking both short term and long term, the smartest move is say, hey, look, we have this guy on a rookie contract. He's in the second year. He started the last seven games of last season. Let's see what Shedeur Sanders has. Let's see him. Good, bad, indifferent. If he's good, and guess what? You might have, with the roll of the dice in the 25 draft, you might have found your guy. Found a guy who can help you win games, who can elevate the offense to supplement this great defense that you have. And if he's not, well, you answer that question and you go into the 27 draft, which is, you know, everybody is saying is one of the going to have this deep quarterback pool. And you go get your guy, whether it's Arch or CJ Carr or, you know, insert whoever is your favorite flavor of 27 quarterback. Deshaun Watson doesn't do that.
16: No.
17: Deshaun Watson, in fact, I mean, one, he hasn't played a full season since 2020. Two, he's, you know, he started fewer games than he's had lawsuits against him in his time in Cleveland. He hasn't played in a year and a half. But, you know, Todd Monken has come in, and I guess to his credit, you know, he said, look, I need to win. You know, it's one of those, you know, we could get into a tanking discussion about, who don't try to lose, but look, the last time we saw Deshaun Watson before his Achilles tear, he was indecisive. You could see that all of the various injuries, various times off, missed time, was impacting his ability to play quarterback. He was not the quarterback you saw in Houston. Starting him, all it is maybe you get a better version of Deshaun Watson that helps you win enough games that pushes you down the draft. The worst case scenario is he goes down and he wins 7 or 8 games. You don't make the playoffs, and suddenly you're picking mid-first round where you really don't have access to those good quarterbacks. Now, I think finding a good quarterback, you see it with, I mean, the Ravens with Lamar, Patrick Mahomes with the Chiefs. You know, you don't have to necessarily pick in the top five to land a franchise quarterback. But the degree of difficulty on hitting that guy is also extremely high because there are questions about Lamar and Pat coming out of college. So, and then he's not signed for 27. So even if you do get a good version of Deshaun, well, then you have to go re-sign him.
16: Oh.
17: And you have to re-sign him for starter. And you have to re-sign him for starter money. And you're just, it's back on the hamster wheel again that you're hoping this guy can actually not, get hurt again because he's got 3 Pro Bowls, but he's also had 3 season-ending injuries in his career, 2 of which have happened since he's been in Cleveland.
16: Chris, who's the one pulling the strings and needing to justify getting him out there? Is it GM Andrew Berry? Is it Jimmy Haslam? Like, who's the one that's got this thought bubble that says, we got to justify this trade?
17: I think it's people in ownership, but I actually don't think it's Jimmy. We had an opportunity to talk to Jimmy at the owners' meetings, and Jimmy famously a year ago at the owners' meetings in 25, called him a swing and a miss. Now he walked those comments back a little bit this past year at the owners' meetings, but not, he couched everything in cautiously optimistic, and we need to see him in games and this, that, and the other. If I had to guess, I would guess there are others within the ownership group. Maybe Andrew, because, you need to at some point see wins, but at the same time, you got 2 tracks aligned here. You got this offensive core that you're putting together. You played the clip of KC getting drafted. You're the bulk of this offensive core that you want to build around. That's going to be the key to unlocking the window of contention that you want. They're 22, 23, 24, 25 on the outside, 26. And if you want to throw Jerry Jeudy in there, he's 28. Deshaun Watson is going to be 31 before the start of the season. That's a 5-year difference from like the oldest guy, one of the oldest guys in this core. You're on 2 different tracks. Whereas if it's Shador, if it's a guy in the 27 draft class, your quarterback, his track is aligned with the track that you're on with with the rest of this offensive core, and it makes more sense. It's just, I think Todd Monken is keeping an open mind, and he has said, look, we're going to have a depth chart. I mean, somebody's going to take the first snap, the first rep of a practice, of a mini camp, of an OTA. And so, that Deshaun Watson is there right now, I mean, it's May 3rd. I'm going to be curious where this goes. I mean, they've only been on the field for 3 days, and it was voluntary mini camp. And, I just think it's a little premature to call it done and dusted that Deshaun is going to be the guy. Could he be? Absolutely. Is it set in stone as we talk right now? I just don't think so.
16: Talking Browns football with Chris Easterling from the Akron Beacon Journal here on Westwood One Sports. I'm Mike Wickett. For the record, I think it should be Talen Green. I love that kid. He was my draft crush, the late round pick. I know that's not really in the fold. Back to the draft, by the way. They take Fano in the early after the trade, and then they get Concepcion. This is weird to say, Chris. All the draft pundits, all the NFL experts, we all agree. The Browns did something right. How weird is that?
17: Actually, they've done it 2 years in a row. You can quibble about the 2 quarterbacks they picked last year.
16: Yep,
17: But other than that, you land... you know, you land a young defensive tackle who, while he doesn't have the sack numbers, you look at all the underlying numbers for Mason Graham, and they trend to an above average, you know, solid potential Pro Bowl defensive tackle. You get the defensive rookie of the year. You get a running back who missed all of training camp, missed the opener, runs for 800 and some yards, which was leading all rookies before he suffers an injury in the in week 15 or 16. I can't forget which week the Bills game was. And Quinshon Judkins, you get a tight end in Harold, and then you get a tight end in Harold Fannin, who you know is a difference maker. You know. So, you know, it's two consecutive, one draft where you've actually seen on the field the talent show that, hey, these guys have a chance to be pretty good. And then you come out of it another draft where they clearly identified needs, they clearly attacked him with best available player, and, you know, everybody is sort of raving on their draft. So if you come out of this class with another four starters or key rotational pieces, depending on, you know, position, I think you've done a really good job at kind of kickstarting the contention. But it all just goes back to that quarterback position. And until they answer that question, you know, it looks like they are trying to, if nothing else, we're going to build the foundation of this football team, and then we'll figure quarterback out. We're going to whoever becomes that guy, we're going to try to put him in the best possible situation that he can hit the ground running.
16: It's crazy to think, like, there are a number of teams that you have all the talent on defense, there's weapons on offense, and they're a quarterback away, and no one is more glaring of that void than Cleveland, because, like, you've got Myles Garrett, you've got that ridiculous defense, and you mentioned the playmakers. I mean, Jerry Jeudy's still a pretty good wide receiver. Judkins, when he's healthy. Samson, the kid they took, the other running back. Like, there's all these pieces. There's just that one black hole right there at the quarterback spot. And if they can figure that out, I think Cleveland could be in contention in that AFC North. Chris, I do want to get you out on this one. Why is Cleveland building an indoor stadium south of the city?
17: Because they want to ball. Because it's about drawing more than just and I don't mean Super Bowls. I don't even mean Super Bowls. The NCAA loves the city of Cleveland for you know, the loves to put events in Cleveland. So you're talking Final Fours. You're talking drawing WrestleMania. So it's about maximizing the
16: yeah, but Chris, Chris, listen, I'm a Green Bay Packers fan. I like Lambeau. I like cold weather football. I don't give a rip about WrestleMania coming to my city.
17: Look, 2007, the Browns and Bills played in a blizzard, and I was in the stands, and it was cool. And, you know, growing up, you know, in Northeast Ohio in the 80s, I loved watching those games where it was snowing and, you know, Bernie's throwing the ball through the snowflakes. And I love all that. And I get the sentimentality about the outdoors. It's Cleveland and should play outdoors. The reality is look, the Haslams have been to Minnesota. They've been to SoFi. They've been to some of these places. And you go to these places, and I've been there too. You look at it and goes, God, these would be great. I'd love to have one of these. You know, it's like you drive by the luxury car lot. You go, you see that Benz, or you see that Porsche. You go, God, I'd like to have that, even though you know it doesn't belong in your driveway. So they saw it, they want it, and, you know, I mean, now that it's happening, you know, the battle is sort of over on, you know, indoor versus outdoor, lakefront versus, you know, at the end of a runway next to Cleveland Hopkins International Airport. So at this point, it's just, well, don't Cleveland it up by, you know, it not matching the renderings, not being as cool as it looks in all the drawings, and actually do bring some of those events, because it is a stadium that, you know, you can. They've done a nice job the last few years of maximizing events at the lakefront, but look, in this day and age, it's all about the revenue you can generate from these places, and they want to generate more revenue, and an indoor stadium gives you that opportunity every day of the year, potentially, to do it in a region that it is, it was 32 degrees last night here in Northeast Ohio.
16: I understand, man. I get it.
17: I'm not going to lie. Being indoors on a night like that would be pretty nice.
16: Chris, thank you so much for coming on, man. Really appreciate the time.
17: Hey, thanks for having me.
16: The Akron Beacon Journal's Chris Easterling on Twitter and X at @CEasterlingABJ, talking Browns football in their new stadium. They just started construction of it. They just broke ground, as a matter of fact. It'll be south of the city, and it'll be indoors. Coming up on the other side, this is the most interesting sports story in America right now. It has 15 different levels. We're going to Lubbock, Texas, and we're talking about a quarterback who's found himself in some serious trouble. That's next on Westwood One Sports.
0: George Pickens signed his franchise tag, but still isn't locked in long term. Does the star receiver continue catching passes from Dak in Dallas? Or will Pickens get traded before training camp? Westwood One Sports.
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13: If you have been paying attention to the story out of Lubbock, Texas, to me, this is the most layered sports story in America right now. And we had to get somebody on from Lubbock to give us the pulse of what's going on down at Texas Tech. From Red Raider Nation, we welcome in Dave Collier. Dave, thank you so much for the time, man. Appreciate you coming on. I don't know if everybody knows who Brendan Sorsby is. He was at Indiana for 2 years in the pre-Mendoza era. He went to Cincinnati. He blew up there and then transferred to Texas Tech, or so we thought, to play college ball this fall in Lubbock. But lo and behold, he has a very, very bad gambling problem, an addiction, and now he might not be able to play. What is the latest for Brendan Sorsby, this quarterback who is projected to be a top 10 pick next year, and his future is in jeopardy in college football?
14: Yeah, Mike, thanks for having me. You said it right there. I mean, he went into the transfer portal as the number one quarterback that everybody wanted. Sam Leavitt, you could argue, maybe, that ended up at LSU, but everybody wanted Brendan Sorsby in Texas Tech, like they have been able to do the last couple of transfer portal seasons. They were able to land him, and that's what everybody said they were missing last season, was a quarterback that could stay healthy and be consistent, and they found him, so they thought. But like you mentioned, just this past week on Monday, news came out that he was going to enter a treatment facility for a gambling addiction. Pete Thamel from ESPN had reported on Monday morning that all of the gambling news that you mentioned, he bet on his own team there at Indiana as a redshirt freshman. And that's obviously the biggest no-no. It came out 10,000 bets. It estimated 20 bets a day from 2022 until recently. Now, there have been reports that he hasn't bet since he's been in Lubbock, Texas, but I think the damage had already been done before that, clearly, right? I mean, but that's where we are now, and you kind of mentioned it. We might be getting to the point where he never actually suits up for the Red Raiders other than the spring game, which was just a couple Fridays ago, because now he's hired Kessler, a well-known lawyer, to kind of expedite this whole process. And if it doesn't work out here, he might be going in the supplemental draft.
13: Do you know if Sorsby wagered on games that he played in at Indiana or at Cincinnati? Do we know that yet?
14: The only thing that was reported, Mike, in this whole situation was that sources had told, I believe, Pete Thamel that he bet on Indiana as a redshirt freshman in a game he did not play in, and he bet on them to win. So, nevertheless, I think we all know all of these side bets, unfortunately, seem like that's the norm just for college. I want to say students. I hope it's not student athletes, but unfortunately, I think that's probably more relevant than we all want to believe. But the one that I think that's going to get him, if he's going to be ineligible for this final year here, is clearly betting on Indiana as a redshirt freshman back in 2022.
13: What has head coach Joey McGuire said, or has he said anything about any of this?
14: Monday when this came out, we got a statement from the university, and there's been no in-front-of-a-camera interview or statement on anything, just a press release that we're behind Brendan as he tries to seek help, and the university will have no further comment. Radio silence from Texas Tech in this situation, and I guess that's to be expected, given the legal nature of everything that's going to be involved. The first we had heard of it, look, Mike, he had a youth camp on Saturday in Lubbock, Texas, and everything was fine. Everybody in Lubbock was pumped about the whole situation because in some places they were the favorite to go undefeated in the country out of every team, not just the Big 12. And you're able to get through a spring practice without any injuries, and this has been a problem at Texas Tech. Baron Morton last year dealt with injuries. He dealt with injuries his entire career. So you get through the spring, your quarterback's healthy, everybody's pumped for another year of Texas Tech football, and then, bam, this smacks you right in the face on Monday.
13: Talking to Red Raider Nation's Dave Collier here on Westwood One Sports. I'm Mike Wickett. Brendan Sorsby, their quarterback, is now in treatment for a gambling addiction. 10,000 bets in 4 years. Dave, I bet pretty much daily, every other day, but I'm betting like $5. I'm betting like $10. Do we have any idea how much money Sorsby was betting, winning, or losing with his gambling?
14: No, the only numbers that we've heard, Mike, are all things that are reported by different entities. On Three had mentioned he was betting on baseball games while he was in Cincinnati, Reds games, balls and strikes. And that was just a couple of bucks here and there. Obviously, that adds up if you're staying for a whole nine-inning baseball game. But the extent
13: Wait. He's betting live balls and strikes?
14: That was the report, yes, by On Three, that a source had told them that he was betting balls and strikes at a Reds baseball game.
13: Wow. Okay. That's incredible. Oh, my goodness.
14: Yeah.
13: If the NCAA, and I don't know how long this is going to take, and I'm sure he hired the attorney to speed the process up, because, like you mentioned, the supplemental draft, which is an entire different layer to this conversation, do we have a time frame of when a ruling may come down, or are we just all kind of sitting and waiting for the NCAA to do their thing?
14: I think you just mentioned it there, Mike. The hiring of Jeffrey Kessler means everybody's trying to expedite this thing, right? Brendan Sorsby are reportedly getting $5 million to play at Texas Tech. If he's ineligible, I'm assuming he's not going to get that money. I would think a good businessman would say, sorry, we're not going to give you that money. And he needs to get paid, right? So his best option is to expedite this thing, try to see if he's going to be eligible, if he's going to miss some games. But if he's going to be ineligible, the thought is he's going to go straight to the supplemental draft, which is in July. So there should be some form of resolution by July.
13: Okay, I got you. Do we know if they're looking at a three or a five? Like, Terrell Pryor is the comparison a decade ago. What am I saying? Terrell Pryor took money for autographs and then was suspended five games and said, I'm going to the NFL in the supplemental draft. And it was actually suspended five games by Roger Goodell. Do we have a number? Do we know anything? Is it a two-game suspension, three, four, five? Do we have any idea what the NCAA might be looking at here?
14: Well, a few years ago, Iowa State, correct me if I'm wrong, Hunter Decker, I believe was his name, was an Iowa State quarterback or a football player, and he had the same issue, and he never played again. So, but I think the precedent has already been set, and considering how out there this one is, I would be shocked at this point if it's anything less than being ineligible for the rest of his career, quite frankly. But you would think if they didn't do anything at least six games, what's going to prevent anybody else from doing this? Now, saying that, personally, I don't want it to be six games, because the seventh game would be against, of course, Cincinnati. And that would just be a circus, him coming back to take on Cincinnati in Cincinnati, the team that is already suing him for $1 million that they say that he didn't pay back. So let's just avoid that altogether.
13: Yeah, I don't know if Texas Tech fans are like, just, you know what, suspend him for the year. I don't think that's what they're... What defense does he actually have to stand on? Oh, I know I have a problem and I went to counseling?
14: That's the only thinking. Because like I said, he was at a camp doing a public appearance 2 days before that. And then all of a sudden, you know, and rightfully so, if the kid does have a problem, I think we need to keep in mind treatment is important for him. But at the same time, some of the stuff that he's done, there's some consequences to what you do in this whole thing. And if it means he's not going to play college football again, he has to live with those. And then he has to move on and hope that there's nothing that lingers on the NFL side of this. Because we mentioned the supplemental draft. What's he going to get when he goes to the NFL and a team picks him up and they're like, yeah, but you had this gambling problem in college, so we might need to suspend you for X amount of time professionally before you get on the field as well.
13: That's a great point, Dave. And I'm in Des Moines, Iowa, so I'm 40 minutes south of Ames. And the Hunter Decker story was huge all over the state, as a matter of fact. And I remember watching Sorsby torch the Cyclones last year. A lot of teams actually torched the Cyclones last year. My wife is an Iowa State grad, so I can say that. Dave, thank you so much for coming on, man. This is the most interesting story in sports today, I think. And we didn't even scratch the NFL level of this. Good luck, and hopefully if more stuff comes out of this, we'll give you a ring again, okay?
14: Look forward to it, Mike. Thanks.
13: Dave Collier. You can follow him on Twitter and X at Collier on TV from Red Raider Nation. So, again, Brendan Sorsby is the quarterback right now for Texas Tech. He's under investigation, or he's been busted for betting on sports. He did it while he was at Indiana. while he was at Cincinnati. For his career, Sorsby has thrown for over 7,000 yards. He's rushed for over 1,300 yards, 82 total touchdowns. He's the number one kid in the transfer portal, Texas Tech, deep pockets, $5 million to go there. We found out he has bet more than 10,000 times in 4 years. Stu, what's the math on that? What is the math on 10,000 times in 4 years? And if you don't know the rule, by the way, here's the rule on betting on sports. First off, you can't bet on your own team, right? You can't bet on your own sport. But here's the other thing. The NCAA has a rule. If there is a professional and collegiate equivalent, a.k.a. college football and the NFL, you cannot, if you're an athlete, you cannot bet on the NFL. So you can't bet on baseball. You can't bet on hockey. You can't bet on basketball. You cannot bet on football. There's only like three sports you can bet on and not get in trouble if you're of age in the NCAA or according to the NCAA. And one of those is MMA. Like, that's like the big one that college kids can bet on or athletes can bet on and get away with it because there isn't an NCAA MMA. But if you are, you cannot bet on Major League Baseball, the NBA, the NHL, the NFL because there's a college equivalent or a pro equivalent, however you want to describe it. The next layer of this is the even more interesting part. It is the NFL supplemental draft. It's not that often used, actually. I'll explain how little we use the supplemental draft, and there have actually been four massive names to come out of the NFL supplemental draft. I'll tell you who they are coming up on the other side, all right? Talk some more gambling. We'll talk about Sorsby. Thanks for letting me be a part of your Sunday Funday night here on Westwood One Sports. I'm Mike Wickett. More on this next.
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6: From the National Newsroom of the Canadian Press, I'm Don Mitchell. Prime Minister Mark Carney met with his Polish counterpart Donald Tusk today in meetings discussing defense, trade, and cooperation on Ukraine. Carney is overseas tonight and will be in the Armenian capital of Yerevan until tomorrow. He's set to hold bilateral discussions with numerous world leaders during a summit that includes Ukrainian leader Volodymyr Zelensky. Carney will also join a trilateral meeting between European Commission President Ursula von der Leyen and Antonio Costa, the president of the European Council. Tonight, Atlantic Canada is bracing for rain, wind, and possible snow as a storm moves into the region.
7: Environment Canada has issued warnings for all of mainland Nova Scotia, Prince Edward Island, and southern New Brunswick. Between 25 to 40 millimeters of rain is expected across the Maritimes until early Monday morning. A snowy mix is also possible in some areas, especially at higher elevations. High winds are also expected, with gusts of up to 100 kilometers per hour possible in western Cape Breton and up to 130 kilometers per hour in Newfoundland's Rec House area overnight. Naira Ahmed, The Canadian Press.
6: Over to the Middle East, U.S. President Donald Trump is hoping to get ships moving through the Strait of Hormuz again, despite Iran's closure. Referring to ships and seafarers on oil and gas tankers and cargo ships as victims of circumstance, the U.S. says it will guide vessels that have been stuck in the Persian Gulf starting tomorrow. In a social media post today, the president said the safety help will be for neutral and innocent countries so they can freely and ably get on with their business. Meanwhile, Iran is denouncing the move as a ceasefire violation. Elsewhere, there are reports another ship was attacked in the Strait of Hormuz today.
8: The British military says a cargo ship near the Strait of Hormuz has reported being attacked by multiple small craft Sunday. That's at least two dozen attacks in and around the strait since the Iran war began. The United Kingdom Maritime Trade Operations Center says all crew on the unidentified carrier are safe. There's no immediate claim of responsibility for the attack, and it's the first one since April 22nd when a cargo ship reported being fired upon. Last month, President Donald Trump ordered the U.S. military to shoot and kill small Iranian boats that deploy mines in the strait. I'm Donna Water.
6: At the box office, the sequel to The Devil Wears Prada made a splash in its first weekend in theaters. Here's ABC's Chuck Sievertson.
9: Pull yourself together. We have work to do. And by we, I mean you.
10: The Devil Wears Prada 2 brought in $77 million domestically at movie theaters over the weekend, say studio estimates. Starring Meryl Streep, Anne Hathaway, Emily Blunt, and Stanley Tucci.
9: You're beautiful. You're the greatest of all time.
10: Michael has become the second highest growing music biopic ever, with over $400 million less than 10 days after its debut. The Super Mario Galaxy movie was third, Project Hail Mary, fourth.
6: And finally, we're learning that former New York City mayor and advisor to President Donald Trump, Rudolph Giuliani, is in hospital tonight. A spokesperson says the 81-year-old Giuliani is in critical but stable condition. However, they did not elaborate on what put him there. This is the Canadian Press. In sports, the Toronto Blue Jays saw their streak of consecutive series wins come to an end with a 4-3 loss to the Twins this afternoon in Minnesota. The Jays ended up with a split of the four-game series after winning their previous three series. Toronto third baseman Kazuma Okamoto homered for the third straight game. In the NHL playoffs, the Montreal Canadiens are the last Canadian team standing, and they hope that continues after tonight. The Habs are in Tampa for Game 7 of their first-round playoff series with the Lightning. The winner will go off to face the Buffalo Sabres in the second round. Meanwhile, the Minnesota Wild will be without forward Joel Eriksson Ek and defenseman Jonas Brodin for the first two games of their second round playoff series against Colorado because of lower body injuries. And the Toronto Raptors look to advance to the second round of the NBA playoffs with a win in Game 7 of their series tonight with the Cleveland Cavaliers. To do that, they will have to win their first ever playoff game in Cleveland. Toronto is 0-3 in the city so far this series, and 0-10 all time. From the Canadian Press, I'm Don Mitchell.
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13: Well, here on a Sunday Funday night, a quick NHL update for you. The Canadiens just beat Tampa 2-1. Every game in that series was a one-goal game. Montreal won with 9 shots on goal. It is the fewest shots on goal by a winning team in the Stanley Cup playoff history. 9 shots on goal, and the Canadiens move on. We got the Raptors and the Cavaliers in a game 7, tied at halftime 49-49. A lot happening here on a Sunday night. This hour is wide open if you want to jump in and discuss the most interesting sports story, I think, going on in America. 310-840-4910. And it comes to us out of Lubbock, Texas. We just got the latest from Dave Collier, Red Raider Nation. So if you're just joining us and you missed the interview, Texas Tech quarterback Brendan Sorsby transferred to Texas Tech, number one kid in the transfer portal. He was at Cincinnati for 2 years, and before that he was at Indiana in the pre-Fernando Mendoza era. But he blows up at Cincinnati. Right now he's got over 7,000 passing yards in his career. He's got over 1,300 rushing yards. If you watched him play for Cincinnati last year, you know he was dynamic, a dual-threat quarterback. 82 total touchdowns for this kid, Sorsby. $5 million, reportedly, to go play at Texas Tech. Red Raiders have some deep pockets, man. Well, we found out this week, news broke this week, that Sorsby has a gambling problem. And by gambling problem, I mean, reportedly, 10,000 bets in 4 years. That's 2,500 bets a year. And as Dave Collier just told us, there are reports that he was betting balls and strikes at Cincinnati Reds games. That's an addiction. That's a problem right there. And gambling is an addiction. He had bet on Indiana when he was a redshirt freshman at Indiana. There are some reports that he bet on Cincinnati when he was at Cincinnati. So the NCAA is investigating Sorsby. He could be suspended for 5 games. He could be suspended for the rest of the year. He could be kicked out of college football like Iowa State's Hunter Deckers a couple of years ago. Because no matter your age, you are not allowed, if you're an NCAA athlete, to bet on a sport of which there is a collegiate equivalent or a pro equivalent. So you cannot bet on college sports, and you can't bet on the pro version of college sports. So if there's obviously make it simple, because there is college football and there is the NFL, you cannot bet on the NFL if you're a college football player. Even if you're 21, them's the rules, okay? Those are the rules. So Sorsby is being investigated for that. He has entered a facility to get treatment for a gambling addiction. And I think that is the only leg that he and his new lawyer, Jeffrey Kessler, who is a sports lawyer. He's been a thorn in the side of the NCAA for years. But that is the only leg that they are standing on right now to keep him eligible to play for the Red Raiders next year. Oh, he knows he has a problem. He's going to counseling. Let him play. His monthly payments from Texas Tech have stopped. He got $5 million to go play for the Red Raiders. He was getting monthly payments. Those are on pause right now for understandable reasons. So they're trying to see if they can make him eligible to play this fall. The other element of this is the upcoming NFL supplemental draft. Now, if you don't know what the supplemental draft is, it's for situations like this. Players who lose their eligibility, players who are kicked out, players who may not have been able to go to the NFL draft, but all of a sudden are now able to go in the supplemental draft. Now, how often is the supplemental draft used? Not very much. The last time someone was actually picked in the supplemental draft was 2019. And the supplemental draft works this way. And if Sorsby winds up in the supplemental draft, teams put in a blind bid. What's the highest you would be willing? What's the highest pick you would be willing to give up in next year's NFL draft? So if you're willing, let's say you are the New York Jets and the New York Jets need a quarterback. Do the Minnesota Vikings need a quarterback? Do the Cleveland Browns need a quarterback? Pick your team that you think needs a quarterback. What's the highest round pick you would be willing to submit silent auction style to draft Brendan Sorsby? And you're probably saying, well, Mike, how good of a quarterback is Sorsby? I'm looking at a mock draft. Now, these are mock drafts, okay? But I got a mock draft here from CBS Sports. They have Sorsby going 8th overall to Pittsburgh. Pittsburgh needs a quarterback, wouldn't you say? Wouldn't you say they need a quarterback over there in Pittsburgh? Because when you would draft, if he is in the supplemental draft, I'm going to get tired of saying supplemental, but if he is in the supplemental draft in July, in theory, he could be at training camp in August. He could be on the roster this year. Now, Terrell Pryor, you remember Terrell Pryor, who's at Ohio State. He was suspended for five games by Ohio State after the NFL draft. He was suspended 5 games for taking cash for autographs. This was in the pre-NIL era. So he said, screw it, I'm going to go in the supplemental draft. Well, Roger Goodell suspended Terrell Pryor for the first 5 games anyway, which, you know, long term, not the end of the world. Not the end of the world for a guy like Terrell Pryor who, you know, thought he was going to make it as a big NFL star. Fine career, was a good, decent player. But Sorsby is a first-round talent in a draft full of first-round talent. So what would a team be willing to give up is fascinating to me. We have not seen a supplemental draft pick like this possibly since 2019 was the last guy to go in the supplemental draft. And that was a 5th-round pick, I think. Probably a player you've never heard of. Let's be real. Oftentimes, because there are no players in the draft, the supplemental draft gets skipped over or whatever. So I am fascinated by this story because you have the collegiate side of it, which is Sorsby is a damn good college quarterback. Over 8,300 total yards in his 4 years. If you watched him play at Cincinnati, if you're a Big 12 fan, you watched him play at Cincinnati last year, you know how unbelievable he was. And will he be able to, you know, gain some favor from the NCAA, which I don't think they will. I don't think the NCAA, who, again, if you remember Hunter Deckers from Iowa State a couple of years ago, got caught betting. Now, he got caught betting using an app under a parent's name. This one, I think, was just Sorsby's name. I'm assuming it's just Sorsby's name. So you have the college side of this, but then the NFL side. Now, you're probably wondering, well, who's ever come out of the NCAA? I mean, who's ever come out of the NFL supplemental draft? I mentioned Terrell Pryor. Probably one of the 3 names that you've heard of, or 4 names that you've heard of. But here's some names that have actually come out of the supplemental draft in the National Football League. And again, these are names that you heard of. And these guys are good players or were good players. Back in 1985, Bernie Kosar was in the NFL's supplemental draft. He got there because he accelerated his academic schedule to graduate early, but didn't qualify for the actual NFL draft. Got his way into the supplemental draft, and the Browns took him, and they used a first-round pick on him, which means they gave up, this was in 85, they gave up their 86 first-round pick. I mentioned Terrell Pryor. The third-round pick, the Raiders gave up a third-round pick to get Terrell Pryor. Brian freaking Bosworth came out of the supplemental draft. He got kicked. Brian Bosworth, and I don't care where you stand politically, but Brian Bosworth got kicked off the Oklahoma team because in the 87 Orange Bowl, he picked up his jersey and he lifted it up, and there was a T-shirt that said NCAA, National Communists Against Athletes. Well, every alum that Oklahoma booster and alum and Barry Switzer, who was the head coach, was not happy. They booted him off the team. And he wound up in the supplemental draft. And we know what happened to Bosworth. He didn't have a great career. He was hyped, but Bo versus Boz, you remember that. But the greatest player ever to come out of the supplemental draft is actually an NFL Hall of Famer. Chris Carter. The great Chris Carter. He was at Ohio State. He was ruled ineligible due to taking money and having an agent right before the 87 season. Goes into the draft. The Eagles used a fourth-round pick on him. And they didn't get a fourth-round pick in the 88 spring draft, but you know who they did get? They got Chris Carter. That worked out pretty well. Obviously known for his success in Minnesota. So those are the four biggest names to come out of the supplemental draft. And there hasn't been any excitement for it in years. But if this Sorsby kid, if he goes in the supplemental draft, is somebody going to take the risk of a first-round pick? Because, again, this kid's projected to be a first-rounder next year. Eighth overall. Behind Arch and Dante Moore and some others. You know all the names you know. Lenora Sellers and all these names that you know. In the NFL draft. That

0: immediately have the conversation about what his gambling life is going to be going forward, right? I mean, you get to the NFL and everything's brought to you by this gambling site and that gambling site. And we here on Westwood One and our partners, BetMGM. And you turn on college football and it's nothing but gambling ads. So it would be incredible if a team gave up a first or a second round pick and took a risk on this kid. I mean, you got to know the NFL teams are all doing background checks on this kid. And they're talking to everybody. They're talking to his lawyer. They're talking to his agent. They're talking to this. They're talking to that. Because if you strike gold right now, let's say you're the Jets. You just had one hell of a draft if you're the New York Jets. You got your tight end. You got your wide receiver. You did a great, you had three first rounders. The Jets have three first round picks next year too, by the way. That's huge. The Jets have three first round picks in 2027. So if the Jets have three picks next year, they could use one and still have two next year and get the rebuild going. You don't even need Sorsby this year because you got Geno in there to be that stopgap. To me, it's unbelievable the layers of fascination I have with this. Let's get Cole from Columbus up. Cole, thank you for calling, man. You're on Westwood One Sports.
1: Beautiful. How are we doing, guys?
0: Doing all right. This Sorsby story has me in knots. I'm just so infatuated with it.
1: Certainly. I think we're all thinking a little too much of it. I feel like if you're Sorsby, you know, you look at Minnesota, you look at the Jets, you think, man, those are quite some talents you have there. And I think, honestly, you don't think twice about going back to the Red Raiders, and you just move on to the supplemental draft.
0: I don't think he's getting, like, right, he's supposed to be getting $5 million from Texas Tech. I think we lost you. I apologize, Cole. I think he's supposed to get $5 million from Texas Tech. I don't think he's going to get $5 million. See, that's another thing I don't know, and I would have to investigate that. What kind of money do you get as a supplemental draft, air quote, first round pick? You know, do you get the same money as other first round picks? Do you get eighth round pick, seventh round pick money because you didn't go in the, I'd have to look at that. That to me is fascinating. Cole, appreciate it. Again, he's going to get $5 million from Texas Tech if he plays. He was already getting money, monthly payments. They are stopped. Does he get more than that guaranteed if he's a, air quote, first round pick? I do not know. We'll hear from Tom Pelissero from the NFL Network on this. You can jump in. And I'd like to know, maybe Jet fan, Browns fan, Vikings fan, fill in the Steelers fan. Would you want your team to take a risk on this guy? Because he's a phenomenal college quarterback. He's big, too. He's like 6'3", 220. He's good NFL quarterback size. He can obviously run. He had 1,300 rushing yards in his career, most of that the last two when he was at Cincinnati. But that's a big risk for a dude that, you know, if you draft him, you got to keep an eye on him and his gambling. 310-840-4910. More on this. You'll hear from Tom Pelissero coming up next as well here on Westwood One Sports.
2: Aaron Rodgers still hasn't decided if he's returning.
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2: If the future Hall of Famer walks away, the Steelers will turn to a quarterback competition featuring Drew Aller, Will Howard, and Mason Rudolph. Not the plan, but is it their future? Westwood One Sports.
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11: Now this update from the Canadian press. Prime Minister Mark Carney met with his Polish counterpart Donald Tusk today in meetings discussing defense, trade, and cooperation on Ukraine. Carney is overseas tonight and will be in the Armenian capital, Yerevan, until tomorrow. Atlantic Canada is bracing for rain, wind, and possible snow as a storm moves into the region. Environment Canada has issued warnings for all of mainland Nova Scotia, PEI, and southern New Brunswick. Between 25 to 40 millimeters of rain is expected. U.S. President Donald Trump is hoping to get ships moving through the Strait of Hormuz again despite Iran's closure, referring to ships and seafarers on oil and gas tankers and cargo ships as victims of circumstance. The U.S. says it will guide vessels that have been stuck in the Persian Gulf starting tomorrow. And we're learning former New York City mayor and advisor to President Donald Trump, Rudy Giuliani, is in hospital tonight. A spokesperson says the 81-year-old Giuliani is in critical but stable condition. However, they did not elaborate on what put him there. From the Canadian press, I'm Don Mitchell.
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13: Fascinated by this Brendan Sorsby story. If you missed it, he's the Texas Tech quarterback transferred in from Cincinnati. Is currently checked into gambling rehab or gambling counseling after placing 10,000 bets in 4 years in college, including betting on Indiana when he was a redshirt freshman in Bloomington a couple of years ago, to the point where he has allegedly bet on balls and strikes while sitting at a Cincinnati Reds game. He went from Indiana. He was there before Mendoza. Then he became the quarterback at Cincinnati for 2 years, had a tremendous career for the Bearcats, and then now is the Texas Tech starter, or was supposed to be the Texas Tech starter.

0: That was supposed to happen this fall, but he is currently under investigation by the NCAA. The big caveat to all of this is the NFL's supplemental draft is coming up in July. We haven't really used the supplemental draft all that much, ever. The last time someone was picked, 2019. There have been some really good players to come out of the supplemental draft. Chris Carter of the Eagles and Vikings, Bernie Kosar. Terrell Pryor had a decent career. You remember Terrell Pryor when he was at Ohio State. And Brian Bosworth came out of the supplemental draft. And the way that this works, teams put in a silent auction style bid, starting with the teams that did not have six wins. And you say, all right, I will bid a first round pick. But if you win the auction, you lose your pick in next year's NFL draft. The one team that has there's only one team that has multiple picks as of right now in next year's draft, actually has three. And they have a need at quarterback. That's the New York Jets. This kid is projected to be a top 10 pick next year. I saw one mock has him going eighth to Pittsburgh. But if you're going to give up a first round pick for Sorsby, you better be damn sure he's not going to get suspended for gambling. 10,000 bets in 4 years. Is he worth the risk? 310-840-4910. 310-840-4910. Andre is in Mississippi. Andre, thanks for calling, man. You're on Westwood One Sports.
1: Hey, how you doing tonight?
0: All right.
1: Hey, let's get real with it, man. If I am the Miami Dolphins, I would take this guy. I'm sick of hearing people talk about Dan Marino like he played 2 years ago. It's been about 30 years. Miami haven't done nothing worth talking about. If I'm the Dolphins, I take this guy. I don't care about the gambling. I just want to get to the playoffs every now and then. Why we can't get people to come down to Miami? We got the beach. We got everything that a man would love at his age. Can we get anybody to come down to Miami? We can just change uniforms or something?
0: Well, I mean,
1: I would take.
0: Are you not excited about Malik Willis? Or is that not
1: garbage? He's going to be riding the forklift working in the warehouse in 2 years. Garbage.
0: I mean, I'm a Green Bay Packers fan, man. I'm a Packers fan, man. I watched him save a couple of games for Green Bay, but I agree with you. I think it's a bad signing, giving Malik Willis all that money. And then to see what he did throwing out the first pitch at a Marlins game this weekend, oh, what an embarrassment, Andre.
1: No, that's a typical Miami quarterback.
0: To be fair, Tua probably would have bounced it there. Willis overshot it to the right. I mean, Tua would have probably two-hopped it to the catcher.
1: No, Tua would have just passed out like y'all always do. He would have passed out.
0: Andre,
1: too much pressure on him.
0: You're great, man. Thank you very much. The Dolphins, they only have the one first-round pick. It might take a first-rounder to get this kid. That's the thing, and the Dolphins just have the one first-round pick. But if I don't know if Miami's in the right place. Maybe they are in the right place because they're ripping the Band-Aid off. They got rid of Tua. They're taking care of that contract in a funky way. They got rid of Jalen Waddle. Devon Achane standing around like, can anybody want to help me here? I mean, their best receiver is Malik Washington. That's the most experienced receiver they've got. You got 90-year-old Darren Waller down there still, I think. I don't even know. Down there in Green Bay South, former Packers coach, former Packers quarterback, former Packers front office guy. Green Bay South, would they do it? I don't think they would. But the Jets make a ton of sense right now. Here's the NFL Network's Tom Pelissero talking about this Brendan Sorsby kid potentially in the supplemental draft.
2: If he is ruled ineligible, he could go into court, fight for his college eligibility with no guarantee that he is going to win, continue to take that out, or he could go, I'm going to go into the NFL supplemental draft. The NFL would have to decide whether to grant him an exemption into the supplemental draft, but his eligibility changing, you would certainly think, would indicate they would be allowed to do that, and then it would be a very unique evaluation for teams. So all of a sudden, you would have a quarterback go into the supplemental draft. You would certainly be seeking clarity from the NFL on whether they would take any NCAA punishment and apply it to NFL punishment. But I would just say, if Brendan Sorsby goes into the supplemental draft, which

0: would require, again, the NCAA to rule prior to the end of June and him to decide to not follow through on legal options. If he goes into the supplemental draft, we are probably going to have the highest drafted supplemental draft player in decades, and teams are going to be balancing out integrity of the game, the concern over gambling issues, and a player who potentially is a franchise quarterback in the NFL.
1: Again, this guy's projected to be a top 10 pick next year. And if you're the Jets and you just crushed your draft by all these pundits, and what if you're the Browns, man? The Browns are a quarterback away, and they're leaning towards Deshaun Watson or Shedeur Sanders, a fifth-round pick, Dylan Gabriel. It's an intriguing thing, man. I am blown away by it. Dennis is in Las Vegas. Speaking of gambling, Dennis, you're on Westwood One Sports. What's up, brother?
2: We like to say wager because gamble implies risk.
1: Oh, my bad. Wager. Yes, wager. I got a wager on this Cleveland-Toronto game I'm watching right now.
2: We don't want to scare anybody away. Anyway, I wouldn't touch this kid with a 10-foot pole, man.
1: No. Nope.
2: Somebody doing all that? No, he's weak-minded. But anyway, my daughter was born C-section. Now, every time she leaves the house, she goes out through the window. Get it?
1: Oh my God. What did we do there? Art? Art?
3: Yeah.
1: That's on you, brother. That's a you. That's a check mark for you right there. Letting Dennis get through with that. Dennis calling from Vegas, waiting on hold for that, to get that punchline out there. Okay. All right. Dan Wetzel thinks that the NCAA is probably not going to take it very easy on this kid, Sorsby, as a matter of fact. He thinks they might actually, I don't know, do we still say throw the book at someone? Is that something that we still say here? Here's ESPN's Dan Wetzel on what the NCAA is going to do. Not that button, Wicket. What are you doing? Come on. Here you go.
4: I would expect the NCAA to take an extremely hard line here. And unfortunately for Brendan, this is a real opportunity for the NCAA to make an example and say, look, this isn't it. Because until you scare the guys in the locker room straight and sitting there saying, hey, I just got to not have this app on my phone, there's really no way to stop this other than education and deterrence and kind of just hoping this stuff doesn't happen.
1: But what else can you do? I mean, again, the most recent example I can speak on and speak close to happened in Ames, Iowa. I'm in the middle of the country. I'm in Des Moines, Iowa. Ames, the home of Iowa State, is 45 minutes north of here. My wife went to Iowa State. The Cy-Hawk game is the biggest deal in the world in this state. Iowa City's 2 hours away for Caitlin Clark fans. But Iowa State being right there, Hunter Deckers was the quarterback before Rocco Becht. Rocco Becht transferred to Penn State, followed Matt Campbell to Happy Valley. But it was supposed to be Hunter Deckers. And Hunter Deckers got busted for gambling. And you probably thought that, you know, you probably would think right now that that's the standard. They booted him right out. They ended his eligibility. I think he went to a D3, D4, something like, if there is D4, I just saw him though in the UFL. Stu, find out where Hunter Deckers is playing right now. I believe it's in the UFL. Here's ESPN's Pete Thamel, by the way, on the timeline of Sorsby.
5: My understanding of the betting timeline is that it started when he arrived at Indiana in 2022 and went through his time at Cincinnati. I don't know, Pat, if he had bet at all since he arrived at Texas Tech. That information hasn't been available to me. But the sheer vastness of this is something that's is something that's really significant, right? Like, you have thousands of bets. Now, he wasn't betting, you know, thousands of dollars a game. This was, you know, balls and strikes, small stuff. The kind of things, quite frankly, kids his age do. Like, when I walk through the crowd in game day to go do one of my injury hits, people just scream, like, a random tailback. What do you think? Plus minus 78 yards today. Like, that is how now, that age and that generation consume sports. They don't consume it through the, hey, is West Virginia, just to use your example, going to win today? They view it through their own personal prism of, I have a bet on this prop, on this guy, on this team. How will that unfold?
1: Thanks to the Pat McAfee Show for the audio. Stu, what team does former Iowa State quarterback Hunter Deckers, who was kicked out for gambling, play for?
3: Oh, it is the Houston Gamblers of
1: the
3: UFL.
1: No, it's not. Come on. No, it's not.
3: It is.
1: The kid that got kicked out of Iowa State for gambling is a gambler?
3: He's a gambler. Yep.
1: You really cannot make this stuff up sometimes. That is insane. That is great. And then we did some digging, by the way. So if you're, again, if you give up a first-round pick, if you bid a first-round pick on this kid, or anybody in the supplemental draft, you give up a pick next year. Stu, you get paid. Which way do you get paid? You get paid as a first-round pick, like you get a first-round contract?
3: Yes.
1: Or do you?
3: You get paid, according to the New York Times, you get paid by the round. Now, I don't know how it works in terms of, okay, if he was going to be a top 10, top 8 pick, does he get paid like the 8th overall pick? It doesn't say that, but it does appear he gets paid like a first-rounder. And it would be a 4-year deal if he's a first rounder. He'd be eligible for the 5th-year extension, all that. So, he would at least be paid like the 32nd pick, to say the least.
1: Like Jadarian Price, the running back that Seattle took. And then let's say it is the Jets. Do you get to say, okay, we'll give you a first round pick, and then you get to pick which of the three you're going to give up next spring? Like you know what I mean? Like they control their pick. I think a pick from either Green Bay or Dallas, and they control another pick. So would you then, like, can you say, I'll give up a first rounder, but I'm not going to tell you which one till April? or till the end of the season?
3: It's your pick, right? Yeah. Like,
1: they own three. They control three. Like, the Jets have three picks. So it's like, we'll just, once the season's over, once we're 4-13 again, once Geno Smith leads the NFL in interceptions again, then once we fire Aaron Glenn, then we'll make that determination, right? I would think. I don't know. God, this story is great. This story is awesome. This is just great. All right. We're going to switch gears. Thank you for those that got in, including Dennis with the hilarious joke out of Las Vegas. We will keep an eye on this. I got a feeling when this thing breaks this week, when we find out about it, we'll be talking about this story again coming up a week from now. All right. Straight ahead. Something we do on Sunday nights. We rank stuff. Everybody loves to power rank. We power rank 5 of anything. We'll do that next on Westwood One Sports.
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22: Happy Sunday Funday night to you. Update from the world of sports going on. Colorado up 3-0 on Minnesota in game one of their series. After trailing for a whole lot of this ball game, Cleveland has jumped way out ahead of the Toronto Raptors, 80-65 in their game seven. They're in the third period, late in the third quarter, excuse me, combining hockey and the NBA. We're going to talk about Joel Embiid and what his plea to 76ers fans, and whether or not it's cringy, whether or not it's funny. We'll get to that coming up in about 20 minutes, but My friend Alex told me one time, Mike, you have an uncanny ability to be able to rank things. I really, it's one of my skills. I don't have a lot of good skills, but I can power rank anything. And I said, thank you very much. So with that, we do a segment called Rank Stuff here on Sunday nights, where myself, our producer Stuart, our board operator Art, will pick five things. It could be sports, it could be non-sports, and we will rank the top five of them. Stuart, you have not been with us for several weeks because you're a super important TV guy in New York. So with that, I'm going to let you lead off now that you have returned to the program. What is your top five list today?
7: All right. After Golden Tempo's great finish at the Kentucky Derby, that was one of the
22: hell of a win. Hell of a win.
7: Coming all the way from behind that late and kind of winning that photo finish. I wanted to rank the five best finishes in sports history. Hopefully I didn't miss any, because there are certainly a lot to choose from.
22: This is going to be incredibly subjective, and
7: yes.
22: I'm sure there will be no debating this list.
7: There will be a lot of angry people there. So, number five, I'm going to go with the 2015 Super Bowl, Malcolm Butler intercepting Russell Wilson at the one-yard line after Pete Carroll decided not to hand the ball to Marshawn Lynch, and then that basically sealed the deal for the Patriots winning over the Seahawks. So that's number five. Number four, I have Chris Jenkins winning the buzzer beater three-pointer over North Carolina in the 2016 National Championship game. Sticking with college, this time college football, number three, the 2006 BCS Championship game, Vince Young running it in to beat USC.
22: Ooh.
7: Reggie Bush, Matt Leinart, USC. And I know there were a lot of surprised people that night. Number two, the kick six, Auburn beating Alabama in 2013. Bama tried to win it. It was a tie game. They tried to win it with the field goal, and Chris Davis returned it all the way for a touchdown to win it for Auburn. And then number one, Michael Jordan with the shot over Brian Russell.
22: I was going to say, I thought you were talking about Craig Elo. Okay, I'm sorry. Go ahead. My bad.
7: No, yeah. This is over Brian Russell to clinch the three-peat for the Chicago Bulls. It probably should have been the end of his career, but we can get into
22: that. He pushed
7: that
22: off.
7: Time.
22: Jordan pushed off, by the way. He pushed off on that shot. I mean, it's crazy because I'm sure no one older than 30 can think of Bill Mazeroski or Joe Carter or...
7: I almost put Joe Carter in there. That just missed the cut for
22: Kurt
7: me.
22: Gibson. I mean, there's a lot. That's like five of the best of the last 20 years. Because there's always... that's such a tough list to do, Stu, but I appreciate it. Art, what are you ranking today? Your first time during Rank Stuff.
9: My first time here. Yeah, absolutely. Let's go with the top five sports teams who came in second place.
22: the five Ooh. Best runners up.
9: About
22: okay.
9: Five best runners up.
22: Okay.
9: Number, want to go to one to five or five to...
22: The only person in sports that does a countdown of any kind that starts with one is Mina Kimes.
9: All right.
22: And I appreciate
9: five.
22: Her, but she, have you ever, like, she does her draft stuff or her podcast or her rankings, and she always starts with one. And she even called herself out on it one episode, being like, I think I'm the only person that starts at one. So you can start at one or five, whatever you want to do.
9: No, I'm going five.
22: Yeah.
9: All right, number five, the Buffalo Bills of the early 90s.
22: Just a general.
9: Yeah. They went to the Super Bowl four straight years and lost.
22: Okay, that's nothing wrong with that. There, a couple of times they should have won those games. A couple
9: Absolutely.
22: Of times they just got their ass kicked.
9: Yeah. Yep, yep. Number four, the 1950s to 60s Boston Celtics. There was a couple of years they came in second. They lost a couple of years in there.
22: Okay.
9: They had 11 championships, but they had a couple of losses, too. So they're number four. Number three, here's a good one. 1994 Penn State football team finished 12-0 and won the Rose Bowl, yet landed at number two in the final AP poll.
22: Who was number one? Nebraska?
9: Nebraska.
22: Nebraska. That college football team, because that was, they were not in the Big Ten yet. Kids, listen up. That Penn State team was an independent.
9: Yes.
22: They were not in
9: That's
22: the
9: right.
22: Big Ten yet, and that team was loaded. Kerry Collins, Kajana Carter.
9: Yeah.
22: That was a great football
9: and
22: team.
9: This was before.
22: Was LeVar Arrington on that team?
9: He might have been. Yeah, he might have been.
22: That was defense. A great football team.
9: Yeah, and this is before the tournament. the college football tournament. So,
22: oh yeah, kids will never understand. LeVar was not there yet. I apologize, but they'll never get that we actually just played games and then voted
9: at the end of the season.
22: That was it. There was no playoff and debate shows, and they didn't have 6 weeks of, okay, here's the rankings, yeah, and interviewing commissioners. We just played the games, and then the sports writers chose it.
9: Yep, that's right. That's always how it always used to be.
22: Yep.
9: Number two, the 23-24 Edmonton Oilers lost to the Florida Panthers, despite Connor McDavid winning the Conn Smythe Trophy.
22: They're going to give, or they need to start giving, Connor McDavid the Giannis treatment. All right? Because every year, Giannis, I went on a huge rant about Giannis versus Jokic yesterday, how we handle the Joker with kid gloves in the NBA. They're going to start doing this with Connor McDavid, how he just cannot win in Edmonton. I know he's hurt, and Edmonton didn't get back to the cup final like they did last year.
9: Yep.
22: But McDavid, people are going to start saying if he ever wants to get to win a Stanley Cup, he has to get out of Edmonton.
9: And he probably will. He probably will.
22: Yeah.
9: Number one, the 2016-17 Golden State Warriors.
22: Up 3-1.
9: Yep.
22: Up 3-1 in that series.
9: Yep. And lost to LeBron and the Cleveland Cavaliers.
22: It's not bad. Well done, Art. All right. I'm going to take a kind of a negative tone here. You guys were sort of positive. I'm going to take a negative tone. These are the five worst free agent signings of this season in the National Football League. The five worst 2026 NFL free agent signings. Are you ready? Here we go. Number five, Tennessee gave Wandale Robinson a four-year deal for $78 million with $38 million guaranteed. This is a 5'8" slot receiver that they gave $38 million to for Cam Ward to throw the football to. And then they drafted Carnell Tate. That is a terrible contract. Number four. Sorry, Chiefs fans. You're going to regret Kenneth Walker. 3 years, $43 million for Kenneth Walker, a guy who got 28 and a half of it guaranteed. $28 million. When are we going to learn you don't pay running backs? When are we going to learn? And he had his best season, and he was the Super Bowl MVP, and props to KW3 for getting paid. But he had his best season, his healthiest season. Remember, availability is the most important ability, because he shared the carries with Zach Charbonnet. I think the Chiefs are going to regret this. Kenneth Walker, number four on my list. Where am I at? 5-4. All right, 5-4. Number three, third worst free agent signing this NFL offseason. We just took a call from a guy in Miami, Malik Willis. My guy, Malik Willis. I'm a Packers fan. Got the Packers tattoo. Got the Packers flag up in here. Go Pack, go. Live, eat, breathe, die, cheese. But Malik Willis threw 35 passes more than I did last year. And he got a three-year deal worth $67 million and 45 of that guaranteed. That's insane. That is absolutely insane. And you're going to throw it. And the problem, too, is you're going to throw him into the Wolves with only Devon Achane. They don't have anybody else. And so what happens when they go 2-15 this year under new head coach Jeff Hafley, formerly of the Packers as well? What happens when the Dolphins are 2-15 and they got a pick at the top of the draft next year, and then next season they win two extra games or three extra games? And then what? The GM could be on the hot seat. The head coach could be on the hot seat. Malik Willis could be on his way out. What if he's no good without Matt LaFleur? It's a terrible signing. And I love Malik Willis. He did great for Green Bay last year. But I think Miami's going to regret that. The second worst free agent signing was a re-signing this NFL offseason. The Indianapolis Colts gave Daniel Jones $88 million for 2 years and $60 million of it guaranteed. And I understand the argument. What else were they going to do, Mike? Give the ball to Anthony Richardson? He sucks. I get it. I understand it. But $88 million for Daniel Jones coming off the injury where he broke like everything in his leg? Terrible signing. but not Wandale Robinson, not Daniel Jones, not Kenneth Walker, not Malik Willis. The single worst free agent signing here in the 2026 NFL offseason. We're going back to Indianapolis. The Colts gave wide receiver Alec Pierce 4 years, $114 million for a guy who's never had 50 catches in his career in a season. And they gave Alec Pierce $84 million guaranteed. He is a one-trick pony. He's like DeSean Jackson, but without the return ability. I get it. 22 yards a catch is impressive. And it led the NFL. I get it. But $84 million guaranteed for Alec Pierce? Are you kidding me? And I think Alec Pierce is hurt right now. He might not be ready by the time we get to week one. Just an awful, awful signing. So there it is. Wandale Robinson, 5. Kenneth Walker, 4. Malik Willis, 3. Daniel Jones, 2. And Alec Pierce, the wide receiver. Another re-signing by the Colts. The 5 worst offseason contracts given from teams to players in the NFL. Good job, boys. What do we think? We all comfortable with our rankings?
0: I think so, yeah. Oh, yeah. I'm pretty happy with mine.
22: Good. All right, good, good. That's what I want to hear. That's it. All right. We'll do it again coming up next Sunday. We'll rank more stuff coming up next Sunday. I right before I got on the air this evening, about 4 hours ago, I happened to find a soundbite from Joel Embiid of the 76ers, who we spent a lot of the first hour praising, a lot of the first segment of the show praising, because of the impact that Joel Embiid had last night and the impact that Joel Embiid is hopefully going to have for the Philadelphia 76ers in their next series. But I want to know what you think of this soundbite from Joel Embiid. Is it cringy? Is it funny? Is it pointed? I'm gonna play it for you coming up next. Let me see if I can pull it up real quick here, because I'm sort of torn on it, on whether or not, you know, Embiid, whose heart is probably in the right spot. So if you don't know, Philly and New York are playing in the next series. The Knicks have home court, but those games being played in Philadelphia, the Sixers have put a ban on selling tickets over the phone or online or whatever to credit cards that don't have a Philadelphia address. They want to keep all New Yorkers out, all Knicks fans out. They want home games not to be Garden East or West, or I don't know the geography, but they don't want it to be the other Madison Square Garden. So here's Joel Embiid. Do I have time to play a one-minute soundbite? Do I have time to do that, Art? I do not? Okay. Then I'm going to play it next. Then I'm going to play it next. It works out better that way. If you know the soundbite, you can jump in right now at 310-840-4910. 310-840-4910. But I'll play it for you coming up on the other side. I'd love to know what you think of what Joel Embiid had to say to Philly fans. And I especially want to talk to people in Pennsylvania. I especially want to talk to Philadelphia 76ers fans, because this has a lot to do with what's going on with your wallet, what's going on with your bank account, what's going on with your gas tank, what's going on with your grocery bill. And I want to know what people think of this, because I'm trying to figure out, is this a big deal? Is this a joke? Is it cringy? Is he just trying to relate to people? So I'll do it for you coming up next, all right? Joel Embiid soundbite that caught my attention 3.5 hours ago. We'll get to that coming up. We'll jump back into some more of the Sorsby talk. We'll get you an update on Cavs and Raptors. Mike Wickett with you one more hour, Westwood One Sports Night.
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3: From the National Newsroom of the Canadian Press, I'm Don Mitchell. Prime Minister Mark Carney will address the European Parliament tomorrow after arriving in Armenia today. He's beginning dialogue with world leaders around trade and investment. Canada is the first non-European country to attend the European Political Community Summit, a gathering that touches on strategic cooperation in politics, security, and infrastructure. The meetings include EU countries and others such as Iceland, Turkey, and Ukraine. The summit has taken place twice a year since it began after Russia's full-scale invasion of Ukraine in 2022. Meanwhile, Conservative leader Pierre Poilievre says Canadians deserve more of an explanation on how Prime Minister Carney is going to tackle negotiations with the U.S. on the Continental Trade Agreement. At a presser in Toronto today, the opposition leader responded to Carney rejecting the characterization of Canada's energy and critical minerals sectors as leverage.
4: So if energy and minerals are not going to be leverage for Canada in these negotiations, what leverage does Mr. Carney claim to have? He's already made a bunch of unilateral concessions and gotten absolutely nothing in return except double the tariffs on Canadian steel, aluminum, and lumber. And now he can't tell us what leverage we have, what demands he's making.
3: In an interview with the Canadian Press last week, Carney said he views the energy and minerals sectors as future trade opportunities with the U.S. or with other trading partners. In Alberta, an Edmonton city councillor says he and his team are helping a woman and her children relocate after her address was leaked in an alleged privacy breach.
24: The woman, who is facing intimate partner violence, allegedly had her address leaked by the Centurion Project. Edmonton Councillor Aaron Paquette says residents are raising safety concerns after the group released a list of nearly 3 million Alberta voters and their addresses. Prime Minister Mark Carney calls the alleged breach deeply concerning, urging Elections Alberta and the RCMP to investigate quickly and hold those responsible accountable. He stresses Canadians' rights and the integrity of democratic processes must be protected. Elections Alberta is investigating how the group obtained the data. The app containing the list has been taken down, and the Centurion Project says it will cooperate with the probe. David Augustine, The Canadian Press.
3: And with the Strait of Hormuz still blocked and trade halted through the critical waterway, President Donald Trump says the U.S. will help guide cargo ships to safety. It applies to ships not linked to countries in the war. ABC foreign correspondent Tom Sufi Burridge is in the Middle East.
25: Posting on social media, the president writing, quote, "For the good of Iran, the Middle East, and the United States, we have told these countries that we will guide their ships safely out of these restricted waterways so they can freely and ably get on with their business." The president's announcement coming after another cargo vessel was reportedly attacked by multiple small craft off the coast of Iran.
3: Trump has dubbed the action Project Freedom and says it will start tomorrow. Iran is already denouncing it as a ceasefire violation. This is the Canadian Press. In sports and the NHL playoffs, the Montreal Canadiens have advanced to the second round. They beat the Lightning 2-1 in Game 7. Alex Newhook scored the go-ahead goal at 11:07 of the third period, while Jakub Dobish made 28 saves. The Habs are now headed to Buffalo to face the Sabres starting Wednesday. On the ice right now, the second round series between the Minnesota Wild and the Colorado Avalanche has begun in Denver. The Toronto Maple Leafs have revamped their head office heading into the next NHL season. The team named Matt Sundin a senior executive advisor of hockey operations, while John Chayka is the general manager. The team is looking to rebound from a dreadful campaign last year. And Andrew Morris pitched 3 2/3 scoreless innings in relief of starter Joe Ryan, helping the Minnesota Twins beat the Toronto Blue Jays 4-3 to split a four-game series. The Jays move on to Tampa Bay to play the Rays tomorrow night, with lefty Eric Lauer expected to get the start. From the Canadian Press, I'm Don Mitchell.
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22: Fourth and final hour of the program. Thanks for hanging out. Thanks for letting me be a part of your Sunday Funday nights. The Cavs are running the Raptors out of the building up, 19 with 8 minutes to go? Got the Wild and the Avalanche, 3-2 Colorado after the first period. That's a lot of goals in the first period. 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John Mallory, Johnny Ballgame, coming your way an hour from now from the great state of Idaho. We just did our rankings. We've had a lot of guests, a lot of fun conversation today, but I want to play this for you and tell me what you think. The Sixers are moving on to face the Knicks in the playoffs. Round two of the NBA playoffs starts tomorrow. Philadelphia eliminates Boston. They come back from down 3-1. The Knicks destroyed Atlanta in the final couple of games in their first round series. I can't wait for it. Embiid is a difference maker. Embiid changes everything in the Eastern Conference. I think right now, I think the winner of this series, the Philly-New York series, as long as everybody is healthy, I think the winner of this series goes on to the NBA Finals. I've been watching Cleveland. I've been watching Detroit. I think Philly and New York are better than both teams. And I think either one of these teams could get to the finals. I don't think either team's going to have much for a healthy Oklahoma City or San Antonio team, but we'll find out. But the Sixers got to get there first. And Joel Embiid has a message for Philadelphia fans. So Philly is not selling tickets online to anyone who doesn't have a credit card with a Pennsylvania address. They don't want New Yorkers in the building. They don't want the Knicks to take over as they apparently have done in the past. They want this to be a New York Knicks fan free experience when the series does go back to Philly later on in the week. So here's Joel Embiid yesterday after the win with a message for 76ers fans. That's not the message. This is the message.
5: I just have a message for our fans. Last time we played the Knicks, it felt like this was Madison Square Garden East. We're going to need the support. Don't sell your tickets. You know, this is bigger than you. We need you guys. The atmosphere that we've had the last couple of games in Philly, especially the last one, pushing it to game 7. I mean, we need all of it. I don't care if it's 70-30. You know, it's Knicks fans. They travel. They're going to buy the tickets, and that's going to be, you know, some people that need the money, you know, probably going to sell tickets. But don't do it. We need you guys. We got a pretty good chance. We're going to need our support. We're going to need them to be extremely loud. If you need money, I got you.
22: All right. So much of what he had to say there raises an eyebrow for me. And I want to know, especially from our listeners in Pennsylvania right now, if you're a Philadelphia 76ers fan, maybe you have tickets to this one. What do you think of what Joel Embiid said? And four things stuck out. 310-840-4910. 310-840-4910. Phone lines are open. And if you're not a Philadelphia fan, I want your opinion on this too. He's telling fans, don't sell your tickets. Okay, I understand that. You want the home crowd. You need the noise. You need the support. You don't want Knicks fans coming in and taking over your arena. I get that. This is bigger than you, is something else Joel Embiid said. This is bigger than you. Philadelphia is a blue-collar town, man. It is a hard-working city. It is a hard-working state. And for a guy that is making, Joel Embiid making these days, about $45 million a year, something like that, maybe more. 3 years, $192 million contract extension. So you got a guy up there making $60 million a year plus, telling you that his game, his team's game, a chance to beat the Knicks is bigger than you. That rubbed me a little bit the wrong way. Now, I understand Joel Embiid is trying to keep it light, maybe make a joke. That just comes off not really connecting to the everyday human. He said, some people need money. Don't do it. Man, I don't know what a ticket costs. Stu, can you check out the secondary markets and see what a ticket costs to Philly and New York game 3? And let me know how much that ticket is going for. The average price, maybe not the courtside seat, but the average price, lower bowl, back row, whatever that ticket is. Some people need money. Don't do it. Man, I don't know if you've seen the price of gas lately. I don't know if you've seen the price of groceries lately. It's not coming down for a while. You know, with whatever's going on in Iran is affecting a lot of stuff right now. Spirit Airlines just closed down because of it. They said the number one reason was the cost of fuel, was oil. Your gas tank, it used to cost me $35 to fill up my gas tank. That was a couple of months ago. And now I think I just filled it up for $60. I'm in Iowa. My gas is a little cheaper than the coasts. Okay? But when I hear a guy who's making $192 million, he's making, in this year, this basketball season alone, Joel Embiid making $55.2 million. Next year, Joel Embiid will make $59 million, guaranteed. And the year after that, Joel Embiid will make $64 million. But he's telling you, some people need money, don't do it. I don't know if that resonates real well. Am I making too big of a deal out of this? Is it just a joke? Is it just something to say? 310-840-4910. I am not trying to start a controversy. I am not trying to come down the throat of Joel Embiid. I have loved watching this guy play lately, man. It's been awesome to see a guy who's battled through so much be so dominant. But then at the end, he said, if you need money, I got you. Well, what's Joel Embiid's not going to Venmo every Philadelphia 76ers fan $500 to pay their next bill. That's not happening. Stu, how much is a ticket to Knicks Sixers on what would that be? Monday, Wednesday, Saturday? Game 3 back
7: in
22: Philly.
7: Friday the 8th, game 3. If you want to sit in the 100 section, so it's divided into the 100 and 200s at the Wells Fargo Center.
22: Okay.
7: $469 for a single ticket just to sit in the 100 section.
22: So about $500 for a ticket right now. That's actually not terrible. I mean, I wouldn't spend $1,000. So if you would take your brother, your girlfriend, your wife, your dad, your son, whatever, it's $1,000. You're telling me right now, if you bought those tickets for that's on a StubHub or something like that?
7: That is on StubHub, yes.
22: Okay. Face value on that's probably $250, let's say a ticket is $250 to that game in that seat, wherever that is in the 100 section. You're telling me you can't double that and feel good about your gas tank, your grocery bill, your mortgage payment, your rent payment, whatever the next thing for your kids is. And I would still question this even if we weren't having the financial situation this country is having right now. It seems very out of touch for a guy making $60 million a year to tell the dad in Philadelphia who maybe won the lotto to spend $500 on a pair of tickets, don't sell those for $1,500 if you get an offer. Because I need you there. Don't sell it to your buddy who lives in New York who wants to go to the game for $2,000. Because I need you there. Again, I want to know if I'm reading this wrong or if the feeling I get on this is wrong. And that's where you come in at 310-840-4910. Let's go to... Is this name Mr. Realistic is his name? All right, Mr. Realistic. Thanks for calling, man. You're on Westwood One Sports.
6: Yeah, you probably have Mr. Positive calling you periodically and Mr. Negative. I try to keep it real.
22: Okay, I'll take it.
6: Yeah, I mean, I'm a Boston sports fan, you know, and after what we just went through, I have to be realistic. There's always next year, and without the bad, the good isn't as good.
22: I agree with that. What did you make of Joel Embiid's comments that I just played, basically telling Philadelphia fans, don't sell your tickets because I need you there?
6: Yeah, well, I don't think he put it quite right, but I don't think it was negative. It sounded like he wanted to buy the tickets if you're really desperate to sell your tickets or sell it to a Philadelphia fan. You don't have to sell it to someone from New York, but they probably will bid higher than a Philadelphia fan. They played great. I didn't expect them to beat the Celtics, but, you know, they Celtics came in too overconfident like they do half the years. But, you know, I'm realistic. I didn't expect anything from the Bruins. And when we lost Bregman, I went from betting that we'd win 90 games to 82. And right. You commented.
8: Well, Mr. Realistic, thanks, man. Appreciate it. You know, I did a little math on the long-suffering Boston fan. Can you imagine being a Boston sports fan? It's got to be really, really hard. I mean, the last time the Bruins won a Stanley Cup was 2011. There are kids driving around with learner's permits that have not seen a Bruins Stanley Cup. Ugh! Tell that to all of Canada. How about the Boston Red Sox? Red Sox haven't won a title. They've won the World Series since 2018. There are fourth graders walking this earth in Boston who have not seen a Red Sox World Series. How about, let's see here, the Patriots. Six Super Bowls, the Brady era. I know they got there, but they haven't won one since 2019. There are kindergartners who have not seen a Patriots Super Bowl. And Celtics, the long-suffering Celtics fans with Tatum and Brown –

0: taking my call.
1: You got
0: it. I really appreciate what you're talking about, because when you're talking about a number one player and he's being paid a lot, he still needs to do his job. This man was not polished, but he was great, saying, come on, fans, don't sell your tickets. Deep down, that's the way I feel. I mean, I grew up with the Lakers in the 80s, and Magic had to do his thing. And I saw Kareem running up the court a minute late. But you know what? When they showed up, the Lakers were great. And now we got LeBron. He's leading the team again into the playoffs. God, what a blessing we've had in our lifetime of sports. I'm going to lay it back to you.
1: John, thank you very much, man. Appreciate it. Should I do the long-suffering Los Angeles fan next? There are newborns who have not yet seen a Dodgers World Championship. I mean, the Lakers, there are six-year-olds who haven't seen a Lakers championship because the last time they won was in the bubble. Try being a Brewers fan, all right? Try being a Milwaukee Brewers fan, okay? Never. Zero World Series for the Brewers. Tony's in La Mesa, California. What's up, Tony? You're on Westwood One Sports.
2: Hey, I guess my question on this is, what are you actually, anybody who buys a Philadelphia season ticket or a playoff ticket and just witness what they did to Boston, they're not going to sell a ticket and make $200.
1: Oh, I don't think you'd make $200. I think you'd make $1,000. And I think $1,000 to a lot of people matters a little bit more than $200.
2: By your own math, just a few minutes ago, you said face is $250. They're selling them for $500. So they're making $250 a ticket. But that's not even really the point as much as when he says this is bigger than you, it is, man. I grew up in Chicago, and we had the rare times that we had a Cub win in 2016 and any other championships after Jordan. You know, there's no way we sell tickets. I pay for a top dollar to go to L.A. to see the Chargers play, or the Bears play, now that we don't have a team in San Diego since the Chargers left. And I bet Joel Embiid would put up a little cake for somebody who said, hey, I want to sell my ticket. And if they want to make the $200 or $300, I bet Embiid would buy that ticket from them.
1: I would love to see that. The thing you said there at the end is, if you need money, I got you. I would love to see it. Somebody puts them up and they sell them, and Embiid buys them. But I don't think that's really happening. I don't think that's true.
2: Come on, Philly. Help me out. Somebody sell Embiid a ticket. I bet if you offered your tickets to him, he would give you the money and still let you come to the game. That's my bet. All you Philadelphia people, prove me wrong. I got faith in Embiid.
1: Tony, you the man. Thank you for calling, man. I appreciate it. You know, I guessed that a season ticket, a ticket to the game face on Friday night or whatever, is $250 in that seat. I have absolutely no idea what face is through the Sixers website to go to a playoff game, first playoff game of the series against the Knicks. I just ballparked it at $250. If Stu said he found him on StubHub for $500, just a guess. I could be wrong. I could be wrong about that. But I'll tell you, there are people. At $500, you know, $500 profit, that makes a big difference in their life right now. That's like two tanks of gas for a lot of people. You got time to jump in if you want. Am I way off on Embiid being a little disingenuous, not connecting with the average Philadelphia sports fan? If you're in Pennsylvania right now, if you're in the city of brotherly love, or anywhere in America, you want to jump in, you can. 310-840-4910. We'll get to more of your calls on what Joel Embiid was pleading yesterday with Philadelphia fans. Don't sell your tickets. The message is, I understand the messaging, but it's the way that he phrased it just kind of rubbed me the wrong way. Am I nitpicking? Am I on point? What do you think? 310-840-4910. More of your calls coming up next. You're on Westwood One Sports.
3: George Pickens signed his franchise tag, but still isn't locked in long term. Does the star receiver continue catching passes from Dak in Dallas? Or will Pickens get traded before training camp? 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
14: Now this update from the Canadian Press. Prime Minister Mark Carney will address the European Parliament tomorrow after arriving in Armenia today to begin dialogue with world leaders around trade and investment. Canada is the first non-European country to attend the European Political Community Summit. Conservative leader Pierre Poilievre says Canadians deserve more of an explanation on how Prime Minister Carney is going to tackle negotiations with the U.S. on the Continental Trade Agreement. At a presser in Toronto today, the opposition leader responded to Carney rejecting the characterization of Canada's energy and critical minerals sectors as leverage. Edmonton City Councillor Aaron Paquette says he's helping a woman and her children relocate after her address was exposed in an alleged privacy breach. The separatist group Centurion Project published a list of nearly 3 million Alberta voters and their addresses. Elections Alberta is investigating. And with the Strait of Hormuz still blocked and trade halted through the critical waterway, President Donald Trump says the U.S. will help guide cargo ships to safety starting tomorrow. From the Canadian Press, I'm Don Mitchell.
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15: Well, happy Sunday Funday night to you, wherever you are in America. Thank you for hanging out with us. Having the time of my life, being able to talk sports, taking phone calls from all across this great country, whatever radio station you are listening on, maybe Sirius XM, Channel 375, the Westwood One Sports app. You can tell your smart speaker, hey, Alexa, play Westwood One Sports, and she'll do it. Johnny Ballgame is coming up next. He'll take you through the rest of the overnight period. John Mallory here on Westwood One Sports. That's coming up in about 40 minutes from right now. And also, John, my newest follower on Twitter. You can follow me on Twitter, X at Mike Wickett. There are two T's in Wickett. So you can definitely do that. All right, so if you're just joining us, Sixers move on. They beat the Celtics. They get the Knicks next in this next round of the NBA playoffs. Joel Embiid begging fans in Philadelphia not to sell their tickets to Knicks fans, which the message I understand, but the messaging, the way he phrased it, what do you think of what Embiid had to say right here?
16: I just have a message for our fans. Last time we played the Knicks, it felt like this was Madison Square Garden East. We're going to need the support. Don't sell your tickets. You know, this is bigger than you. We need you guys. The atmosphere that we've had the last couple of games in Philly, especially the last one, pushing it to game 7. I mean, we need all of it. I don't care if it's 70-30. You know, it's Knicks fans. They travel. They're going to buy the tickets, and there's going to be, you know, some people that need the money, you know, probably going to sell tickets. But don't do it. We need you guys. We got a pretty good chance. We're going to need our support. We're going to need them to be extremely loud. If you need money, I got you.
15: If you need money, I got you is my favorite part of the end of that line. Joel Embiid's not going to give you a $100 bill. All right? He's not going to do that. And for the record, I love hearing what other people think of this, because I like to learn what everyone all across the country feels about this. I don't love the, this is bigger than you. I don't love the, some people need the money, don't do it. In times where everybody who's not making $60 million a year, like Joel Embiid is, if I buy my two tickets for $500 and I can resell them for $1,000 and I make $500 profit, that really does help me and my family and my gas tank and my grocery bill and my rent bill and my mortgage payment. Maybe I'm way off on this. What do you think of what Embiid had to say? Again, I get it. Don't sell your tickets, Philly fans. But it just kind of rubbed me the wrong way. What about you? 310-840-4910. Jason is in Appleton, Wisconsin. Jason, what do you think of what Joel Embiid had to say?
17: I'm going to say it's not really a big deal. I mean, you know, he's just encouraging the fans to fill the stadium, not let the opposition, you know, fill up the stadium and make it a home game for them. You really got me to call because you were talking about how old folks were when things happened, especially my Brewers. I was 4 years old, 3 years old when the Brewers made it to the World Series.
15: The Sun Series.
17: My Bears. Yeah. In the Super Bowl. I don't remember any of that stuff.
15: Yeah, so you can't really relate to the long-suffering Boston sports fan who hasn't seen a championship in, checks notes, 2 years. The long-suffering Boston Red Sox fan who hasn't won a World Series in 6 years. It's tough to relate to that, isn't it?
17: It is. You know, it's, what was it? When the Bucks won a couple of years back.
15: Yeah.
17: It was, Our TV took a poop, and I went out the next day and bought a brand new TV so I could watch Antetokounmpo. I screwed his name up.
15: Giannis.
17: You know, yeah. Win. Giannis. Thank you.
15: Yeah.
17: Win the game. That's the best thing I've ever seen in my life.
15: I remember watching it, man. I was outside of my front porch smoking a cigar. After about 19 yeah. Miller Lights, I was having the time of my life, brother.
17: Well,
15: I get you.
17: I'm having Miller Light right now, and
15: Jim, don't worry. I'll cheers you in 34 minutes because I'm going to crack one when we get off the air, okay?
17: Awesome. Sounds great, man.
15: Later, Jason. Appreciate you, bud. Let's go to Todd in Galveston, Texas. Todd, you're on Westwood One Sports. Todd, what'd you think of what Joel Embiid had to say?
18: Hey, Mike. Thanks for having me. I'm pretty much in agreement with you. I think that's... I appreciate what he's saying, you know, just like Jason said, you know, he's encouraging the fans to show up, you know, and that's great, but I don't see him forking out, you know, checks to everybody that wants to, you know, sell a ticket. I mean, is that even realistic? I mean, can people even get in touch with him, you know, and be like, hey, I was going to sell my ticket to this New York guy for $1,200, so, could you send me a check for $700, you know?
15: Yeah, hey, AMB, here's my Venmo. Can you hit me up with my profit and then I'll still go to the game? Now, Grant, that would be amazing. It would be flat out amazing if all of a sudden we got a bunch of Venmo requests in from season ticket holders or people who bought playoff tickets and Joel Embiid is Venmoing people $500 at a time. That would be incredible.
18: I think so too. That would be awesome, and I wish you would do it because that would put some serious clout in his name. You know,
15: that would be great. I like Embiid, man.
18: I find myself happening.
15: No, I find myself rooting for Embiid is the thing. And like again, I'm not trying to start fire or smoke with Embiid. When I say this, I just think there are a lot of people in a very blue collar town like Philadelphia, in a very blue collar state. Like the state of Pennsylvania is, just to hear somebody who makes $60 million a year saying, some people need the money, don't do it. You know, like if I can sell my tickets if I can triple my profit or whatever and sell them to New York fans, and that pays for my mortgage for my, you know, to keep a roof over my head or my kid's head for 3 months versus one game, I'm gonna do it. I just am. And it's a great phone call, man. Thank you very much. Appreciate you there, Todd. Let's go to Jim in Manchester, New Hampshire. Jim, you're on Westwood One Sports. What's up, brother? We lost Jim. How about Stuart down in Jacksonville, Florida? What's up, Stuart? You're on Westwood One Sports.
19: Great to be on the show. Love to listen to it. I think you guys are fantastic. I do think that Joel is being a bit disingenuous. You know, to say that I know you might want to sell it, you know, because you might need the money, but don't. Wow, I mean, that just comes off really bad. How about this, Joe? You buy the tickets and then donate them. How about that? You know, you want to buy their tickets, help people out, and then turn donate them to, I don't know, some veterans or other people that might not get an opportunity to go to one of these games ever in their life.
15: I don't know what it would cost to buy out an arena, but I know Embiid could afford it. You know, like, how about this? If Embiid buys the whole upper deck, it's a two-level building, right? At the Wells Fargo Arena or whatever it is in Philly. How about Embiid buys the whole top deck? That's got to be, what, $1 million max?
19: He can do it. Charlie Sheen bought out a whole section just on the opportunity to catch a home run ball. And he wasn't making $60 million a year even then.
15: That's a great point. I don't even know if the upper deck would cost you $1 million over there. I have no idea. Dude, great call, Stuart. Thank you for the kind words, man. Appreciate you down there in Florida. How about Todd in New York, in the Bronx? Todd, are you a Knicks fan, Todd?
20: Bada bing, bada boom. It's your boy Carter with the truth. This ain't Todd, but it's okay. It's okay. I am not a Knicks fan. I can tell you that.
15: Okay.
20: But what I can say is that anybody upset with Joel Embiid, I mean, I thought that the city of brotherly love, they're supposed to be tough, this rough and tumble, these fans that are from the land down under. And everybody's upset about Joe. He's from Africa, bro. He's from Africa. I think he was being genuine, and it came off the wrong way.
15: Carter, that's the point. Like, I'm not saying the messaging is a bad idea. Don't sell your tickets. But like you said, it came off the wrong way when he said, some people need the money, don't do it, right?
20: Right. But people genuinely upset about it. It's like, come on, bro. You need money that bad? Go sell crack like the great American patriot before.
15: Carter, thank you, brother. The official word of Westwood One Sports Radio is that, no, you should not try to make a living or raise funds or try to acquire money by selling crack. Can we write that down? Stu, is that in the bylaw? Is that in, like, the rules?
0: Yeah, I think that's in the rules. It might not be written, but I think that's understood.
15: The official word of Westwood One Sports Night with me, Mike Wickett, on behalf of this entire radio network is don't sell crack. Can we all sign on the dotted line on that? I don't care if you're on the West Coast, East Coast, I'm in the Midwest. Don't sell crack, all right? Not even to go to an NBA playoff game. That's fantastic. Hey, did you see what Netflix is doing? They're going to help you decide what to watch. The latest from the big dog of the streamers wraps up this show next on Westwood One Sports Night.
3: Aaron Rodgers still hasn't decided if he's returning. 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Westwood One Sports.
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3: 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It's Westwood One Sports Night with Mike Wickett.
15: Final segment of the hour. Thanks for hanging. If you're brand new to the show, my name's Mike Wickett. You can follow me on Twitter and X at Mike Wickett. Twitter and X, I don't know. They're the same thing. Two T's and Wickets. John Mallory coming your way in about 20 minutes from right now. Johnny Ballgame taking you through the night. It is a final. Cavs over the Raptors, 114-102. They blew them out in the second half. So the second round of the NBA playoffs is set. Tomorrow night, Timberwolves and Spurs. Also, Sixers and Knicks. And then on Tuesday, Lakers, Thunder, and Cavaliers and Pistons. Speaking of the Philadelphia 76ers, one more phone call on Joel Embiid's comments urging Sixers fans not to sell their tickets. The only part of the comment I don't like is when Embiid says, some people need the money, don't do it. This man makes $60 million a year and doesn't quite feel the strain that the rest of us normies are feeling at the gas pump or the grocery store. Or whatever it is we do. I'm not saying rich people don't have problems, but you don't have where's the next meal going to come from problems. You don't have where's the next tank of gas going to come from problems. I don't mind the message of don't sell your tickets. I just feel like this kind of rubs the wrong way. What do you think? 310-840-4910. Got time to squeeze another call in. Greg is in San Diego. Greg, what did you make of Joel Embiid's comments?
11: Oh, I did not like it at all. I mean, first of all, scorn Celtics fan, they beat us fair and square, but Sixers fans, they're going to do what's good for them. The Knicks are going to destroy them in the next round. Get what you can. We all need money. I mean, we're talking about fans that a year after they win the Super Bowl are turning on Jalen Hurts. We're talking about fans that throw snow at Santa Claus. The Sixers fans are going to do what's good for the Sixers fans, as they should.
15: Don't forget, they also cheered a paralyzed Michael Irvin, okay?
11: Exactly. There you go. So, I mean, hey, look, great win. Philly fans are Philly fans. They're going to do what's good for them, as they should. Get whatever you can. Embiid's not giving up any of that money. That's just all media. I almost cursed, sorry.
15: That's all right.
11: I agree with you. I think he's just trying to look good.
15: Greg, thank you for calling, man. I appreciate it. I actually think the Sixers are going to win that series. I do. I think as long as the big man's healthy, Embiid and the Sixers are going. I think they're going to win. But I'm excited to watch three of these four series. There's something about Cleveland and Detroit that just has no appeal to me. I don't know what it is, but the Sixers and Knicks should be real. That should be a great 7-game series. Hopefully, it's a 7-game series. Thanks to everybody who got in on this. Let me ask our producer, Stuart. Stuart, you have Netflix at home?
0: I do, yes, indeed.
6: What are you and your girlfriend in your $3,500 a month loft apartment in New York? What are you guys watching on Netflix right now?
0: So we are kind of into some crime documentaries. So the latest one is, I think it's like a New York, it's like a series that talks about like New York crime. It delves into specific incidents of crime, and that's the last thing we've watched, I believe.
6: Okay, all right. Our board operator, Art, I don't know, Art, I just met you tonight. We've known each other for 4 hours. Art, are you a married man, girlfriend, single? What is the deal here?
7: Oh, yeah, I love crime stories, nope. Especially the documentaries ones.
6: Are you married?
7: No, not that I know of.
6: Okay, I'm just making sure. Aren't
7: I was in the Marines for 6 years.
6: Okay. What are you watching on Netflix, or what are you streaming right now, Art?
7: Oh, I love Marshals, U.S. Marshals. That's a great one.
6: Okay, I got you. My wife and I are
7: That's on Paramount Plus.
6: We're watching Hacks. Have you guys seen Hacks? It's on HBO Max.
0: Haven't seen that.
7: No, I haven't seen that one.
6: It's about an aging female stand-up comedian trying to stay relevant. We're on season 2, I want to say. It's pretty funny. It's not bad so far. But sometimes, like yesterday, my wife and I were scrolling. We didn't feel like watching our show, and we put on the thing we always put on, The Office. We just put The Office on. Doesn't matter. You know, especially if, like, as soon as I get off the air here, I go upstairs, she's working. I'm just kind of not in a focus zone. I'm just kind of put something on. I've seen 1,000 times. I don't want to think. I'm going to eat. I'm going to clean up after my kids. I'm going to go to bed, put The Office on. But if you are having a tough time trying to figure out what to watch on Netflix, they're here to help you. Because if you watch on your phone, now I don't watch Netflix on my phone, but I know a lot of people do. My former co-host, a woman I used to work with, she only watches TV on her phone. Which I think is really weird, but she watches it on her phone. So they are doubling down now for those that watch shows on their phone with something called Clips. It's vertical video, just like TikTok or Instagram. But if you scroll through, just like those other platforms, Clips will now give you 30 seconds of the top shows on Netflix from their library. With a regular cadence of clips expected to be added on a regular basis. And eventually, clips from podcasts and live events will be added to the Clips feature as well. There's going to be themed collections based on genres and formats. Now, they're not trying to be TikTok. They're not trying to have 30-second programming. They want you to see something you like it after 30 seconds, which, by the way, I don't know many people with a 30-second attention span. I'll tell you right now, if your video doesn't get my attention within 5 seconds, I'm gone. And that is the challenge every content creator faces right now. If you don't grab my attention, and this is the tough time for commercials these days, advertisers these days, you have to grab the attention of the consumer within 5 or 8 seconds or whatever they say. So I wonder, and Stu, I'll start with you. Will you use this Clips feature on your phone to scroll through and find something to watch on Netflix?
0: Probably not. Honestly, I kind of know what I like, and once it's in that category, it's kind of already in my algorithm, so usually I'll just click on it on the Netflix app. I don't think I'll use this.
6: Art, are you scrolling through Netflix using the new Clips feature?
7: I don't have Netflix.
6: Okay. So no. So
7: yeah, no.
6: That is an obvious. How hard is it for you to find something to watch? Are you ever just going through Paramount Plus and Peacock and Netflix and Disney and YouTube? And what am I missing? I'm missing HBO Max.
7: Hulu.
6: What else am I missing?
7: I have Hulu.
6: Thank you.
7: It's very easy for me to get something to watch.
6: It's still, we've gotten to the point now where we have all these options. There's no possible way to watch everything on Netflix. There really is not a chance in hell you can get through everything on Netflix. Even if you stopped working and just sat on your couch for 5 years, you cannot watch everything on Netflix. But how many times have you been scrolling through, or you look through everything, you're like, I don't know. None of that looks good. Let's just put The Office back on, or whatever it is. Happens to me all the time. But if you are now looking for help, Netflix is here to help you out with this new feature called Clips. So there you go. That's the new news in tech. Also, speaking of being able to watch things, I call time out a second. Is anybody paying attention to this hockey game going on? Are you watching this? Okay. Minnesota and Colorado are playing in game one of their Stanley Cup round.
7: Yeah, I'm watching
6: second
7: it.
6: Round.
7: Minnesota, and it was, Minnesota just scored on a shorthanded goal.
6: It was 3-0. 3-0 Colorado. The score is now 5-5.
7: Yeah. Colorado on that power play, they just scored. So it made it 5-5.
6: What a wild hockey game we've got going on. Man, and I know that national sports radio, myself especially, I can't speak for everybody else, we don't give a lot of love on national radio to the Stanley Cup playoffs, to hockey in general. But there is nothing harder in sports. There's no harder trophy to win than the Stanley Cup. There's not the grind these guys go through after the 82-game season to then have to win 16 more games.
7: 6 weeks of grinding.
6: Yeah, it's insane. It is. I mean, listen, I'm an NBA guy. I'm an NFL guy. I'm a college basketball guy. I'm a college football guy. Baseball is like fifth for me. Hockey, even though I'm from Detroit and grew up watching a lot of Red Wings hockey in my life, it doesn't resonate. I think the biggest mistake the NHL ever made was leaving ESPN. I think it was a terrible decision when they went to NBC Sports. And you used to work for NBC Sports Radio when that was a thing, right? Art, is that correct?
7: Oh, yeah. Yeah.
6: Okay. When the NHL thought that they would be able to go to NBC Sports and survive, and then still, even, you know, over on ESPN, they were doing all right, but you leave the mothership, you leave the worldwide leader, and you go to a startup network, it feels like that's a bad move, a bad idea. And that went, I mean, it was almost like, and I don't know, Stu, you're 34, right? Is that right?
0: That is correct. Yeah, 34.
6: Art, you'll remember this. Stu's too young. Do you remember the glow puck on Fox?
7: Oh, yeah.
6: Do you remember that thing?
7: Yeah, I was a Red Wings fan, too, and my favorite player was Fedorov, and I remember he had the hardest shot. It was like it would stream past you in a little red trail.
6: The puck had a little blue halo around it, all right, Stuart? And the puck, when it got shot hard over like 50 miles an hour, the glow would turn red because they figured, because at the time in the 90s, hockey was beginning to become more popular because of the success of the Rangers won a cup and the Red Wings were so great and yada, yada, yada. And hockey was starting to challenge as one of the big four for a while. So Fox got the rights to the Stanley, to the NHL. And they would air a game on Saturdays or whatever, and the puck would glow. And the diehard hockey fans, the ones who hate me saying that it was trying to be one of the big four right now, that hockey fan hates me for saying it. Those hockey fans hated the idea of the glow puck.
7: I loved it. I loved it.
6: Well, the reason they did it was because often before high def, before HDTVs, the puck was hard to see. Standard definition TVs didn't have the contrast, the bright whites, the dark blacks, the vibrant colors. Standard TVs in the 70s and the 80s and the 90s, the ones that weighed 8 million pounds, Art, remember moving those things all around from house to house? Those things weighed 1 million pounds.
7: Yeah, we had one.
6: But even the big screen versions didn't have the clarity of TV we have now. So you couldn't see the puck unless you were a diehard fan and you could follow the game. So the NHL and Fox got together and came up with, was it called Fox Track? Was that what the thing was called?
7: Yeah, exactly.
6: The Fox Track. And the puck would glow and you would see this little comet shoot around the ice in NHL games. Well, it didn't turn into bigger ratings because diehard hockey fans wanted to go watch the games on ESPN with the glow, without the glow, or they would watch CBC, Hockey Night in Canada, or whatever it was. And it didn't really take off. And then it went off Fox, and then it went off ESPN. And hockey is, I don't think hockey has really ever recovered. I love when we won the gold medal couple of months ago in the Winter Games. And I love how every year this country gets so juiced for hockey for 2 weeks. And then we don't care about it. And then you get the Stanley Cup playoffs going on and casual fans begin to tune in. Like my neighbor across the street, not a hockey fan. I live in Des Moines, Iowa. We have the Iowa Wild, Minnesota Wild AHL team. That's what we got here. My neighbor is not a hockey fan. Grew up in small town Iowa. He came up to us the other day and he said, "Man, you guys ever watch playoff hockey? It's intense." I'm like, "Yes! Playoff hockey is amazing. It is the biggest grind. It is the toughest path. It is incredible to watch how hard these guys can play after 82 games in the regular season to then still be able to play 16 more games the way they are in this war where every single goal, every single shift, but every single goal, like we just got done watching Tampa Bay get eliminated in the last playoff game that was on earlier today. Montreal won with 9 shots on goal. Every game in that series was decided by 1 goal. Playoff hockey is awesome. And we don't give it nearly the attention that it probably deserves. But on the flip side, you're not watching it the same way you're watching the NBA playoffs or you're watching all these other things. But I love it. If you're watching the Stanley Cup playoffs and you're enjoying it, good for you, man, because it is awesome. It is absolutely intense. And, we got another. I mean, this Colorado game is ridiculous. I was going to talk about what YouTube TV is doing for you. You can customize your own multi-view. But then the hockey game got ridiculous, and there have been 10 goals scored in the first 2 periods. So never mind. We'll get to that coming up maybe next week. That is going to do it. Thanks to all of our guests. Thanks to Score North's Phil Mackey. Thanks to NBC Sports Philadelphia's Noah Levick. Also to the Akron Beacon Journal's Chris Easterling and the Red Raider Nation's Dave Collier. What a fun show today has been. If you missed anything, you can podcast it wherever you get your podcasts, on the app, on Spotify, wherever you get those. Thanks to everybody who called in. Appreciate all of your calls. We will do it again coming up next week. Of course, thanks to Stuart Kovacs for producing this program and also to our board operator, Art Martinez. That is it. I am out of here. My name is Mike Wickett. John Mallory taking you through the night. For Stu and for Art, my name's Wickett. Thanks for hanging. We'll talk to you coming up next week.
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17: From the National Newsroom of the Canadian Press, I'm Don Mitchell. Prime Minister Mark Carney is overseas tonight, having arrived in Armenia this morning to meet with a group of world leaders.
18: Carney's taking part in the European Political Community Summit, a gathering to touch on strategic cooperation in politics, security, and infrastructure. It's the first time a non-European country is participating in the meetings. Carney's also set to have bilateral discussions with numerous world leaders during the summit, including the presidents of Ukraine and the European Union, as well as the prime ministers of Spain, Italy, and Poland. The last time a Canadian prime minister visited Armenia was Justin Trudeau, who attended the Francophonie summit there in 2018. Lisa Laporte, The Canadian Press.
17: One of the world's largest credit rating agencies says surging global energy prices related to the Iran war
19: could help address part of the multi-million dollar deficit Newfoundland and Labrador is reporting. DBRS Morningstar is pointing to the base oil price of $79 per barrel, which was what the oil-producing province used in calculating its latest budget, which has a deficit of $688 million. The agency says the price of oil right now is hovering around $110 U.S. It estimates that every extra dollar could equate to about $33 million in revenue for Newfoundland and Labrador. Elsewhere, a nonprofit worries Ottawa's planned changes to food safety laws prioritize trade over the health of Canadians.
20: The Liberals said this week they would amend food safety laws to take food security and affordability into account. Mary Lou McDonald with the group Safe Food Matters says the changes could permit higher maximum levels of glyphosate residue in foods from the U.S. Glyphosate is a herbicide used to kill weeds. Meanwhile, Agriculture Union National President Milton Dick argues cutting red tape means cutting protections. Jason White, The Canadian Press.
19: The World Health Organization says that a suspected hantavirus outbreak on a cruise ship in the Atlantic Ocean this weekend has killed three people and sickened at least three others. In a statement, the UN Health Agency said an investigation was ongoing, but that at least one case of hantavirus has been confirmed. The outbreak happened on a Dutch-flagged cruise ship. And a spokesperson says ex-mayor of New York City and former advisor to President Donald Trump, Rudy Giuliani, is in critical but stable condition at a hospital. Details have not been released on what sent the 81-year-old to hospital or how long he's actually been there. Giuliani hosted his online show, America's Mayor Live, Friday night from Palm Beach, Florida. As he opened the show, he coughed and remarked that his voice was a little under the weather. This is the Canadian Press. In sports and the NBA playoffs, the Toronto Raptors season is over. The Raptors falling to the Cleveland Cavaliers 114-102 in Game 7 of their first-round series. The Cavs are now off to Boston to play the Celtics in the second round. Elsewhere, Cade Cunningham had 32 points and 12 assists to help the Detroit Pistons beat the Orlando Magic 116-94 to win their first-round best-of-seven series. In the NHL playoffs, the Montreal Canadiens have advanced to the second round, beating the Lightning 2-1 in Game 7. Alex Newhook scored the go-ahead goal with 8:53 remaining in the third period, and Jakub Dobish made 28 saves. The Habs will now play the Buffalo Sabres starting Wednesday. On the ice right now, the second-round series between the Minnesota Wild and the Colorado Avalanche has kicked off in Denver. And the Toronto Maple Leafs have revamped their head office heading into the next NHL season. The team named Matt Sundin a senior executive advisor of hockey operations, and John Chyka is the general manager. From the Canadian Press, I'm Don Mitchell.
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22: Sunday night. All the way up into what, 6 a.m. Eastern time. This voice, hear this voice? Yeah, this is what you're going to have to deal with. 310-840-4910. I'm Johnny Ballgame, the late night, Sunday night dude, fired up as always with a ton of cool stories to tell, a lot of fun topics to discuss. And like I said, till 6 a.m. Eastern time. Let's get ready. Truckers, what are you hauling and where the hell are you going? Call us and check in. Boston fan, I can't imagine you're all tuned in right now unless you're just so ticked off. You got to call and get it off your chest. Or like I do when my team loses, I just tune out. I can't hear the noise. I can't see anything. I'll just put on like a Western or a true crime documentary and get the hell out of my team. That's kind of what I do. I can't imagine what Boston fan is doing. We're going to kind of start there. We're going to go all over the board tonight, but it's going to be spectacular. Really excited for Westwood One Sports Night tonight. Did the first round of the NBA, did it do it for you? Was that good enough? Like, now are you more excited for the second round? That's how it's supposed to go. Each round, you get more excited. So are you now? A couple of one versus four. You got a 2-6 and, yep, another time. What is this, the third time in 4 years in the NBA? A 7 seed has defeated a 2? That used to, like, never happen. Ever, ever, ever. Now it's like, okay, it happens. 7 seeds, 2 seeds, that is not a gimme. It used to be a total gimme. Not even close, bud. Not anymore. Look at Sixer fan right there. Dang, biggest win they've had since what? Iverson was there? Boston fan? You know, what do we call them? Like, it's a punch to the gut. Sports fans. Being a sports fan sucks. Like, most of the time. You know, unless you're rooting for teams that never have laps. Most of us, our teams lose more than they win. It's tough, man. It's hard. Like, I'm at the front of the line. And sometimes I have to think about myself like, dude, the only thing wrong in your life right now is you're down $300 this weekend. That's it. Everything else is cool. But we let it. Or your team got swept by a crappy team. Everything else is cool. But that sweep, it's just like, I can't get it out of my head. We do that. We call them a gut punch. What Boston fan is dealing with now, though, it's a kick to the groin, followed by a punch to the gut, and then just to top it off, a slap to the face. That's what that was for Boston fan. I don't care that Tatum didn't play. He shouldn't have been in a game 7, and you know this, man. Shouldn't have been there. For what you put into this thing, Boston, I mean, their fans care. Like, they follow, like, Boston fan, like, pays attention to the regular season, dude. For reals, man. There's only, like, 5 NBA fan bases that, like, follow their regular season religiously. There's just a lot of other stuff, better stuff in sports for most of us going on. Than to follow my NBA team on a Wednesday in Sacktown. The NBA survives on star power. And luckily for Boston losing, well, star power defeated star power. Don't act like Philly's just happy to be here and who are these guys. No. Like, I'm watching that game today and I'm thinking, you know what? Yeah, Philly's better. You have a healthy Embiid. You have Tyrese Maxey who's ascending. And then you have Paul George who had a pretty damn good series. All of a sudden it's like, why? Whoa, whoa, whoa. That big three is better than anything Boston has. I thought for the only way Boston was going to win today, Peyton Pritchard had to hit like 9 threes. That was like their only shot, in my opinion. Or Brown take over the game, and he didn't. The NBA needs this year. And what I mean by this is just a damn good postseason. You're rushing home from work every night, getting your to-dos done to sit down and watch these games. That's what the NBA needs because they got us going all over to find them. You know, I'm an idiot. I don't know if the game's on Prime or ESPN or wherever. I don't know. So how many times have you pulled up YouTube TV and you go, "Doh!" It's on Amazon. Ugh. So, I mean, we're doing a lot. The NBA needs this, man. The NBA's got to get back, dude. And I don't know if they can do it with a Dust Bowl dynasty, because I think that's what we're going to have. But the NBA relies on star power. All sports do, but the NBA especially. But it's weird with the NBA. It's almost like you have to be in the star location for your star to get to the ultimate status, right? Baseball's the same way. Football, totally different. I mean, Peyton Manning was the biggest star in the game, and he's in Indianapolis. Nobody cares. LaDainian Tomlinson was in San Diego. They don't have a team anymore. NFL, it doesn't matter where the location is. If you're a badass, you're the face of the league, period. Those guys were. But NBA has operated differently. So when I look at this thing, And the NBA needs this thing to be great. Well, the only way that's going to happen is if stars star, right? And we get that killer drama that NBA in a seven-game series can give just about better than any. Yeah, we all love the one-game NFL scenario, but a seven-game series lasts 2 weeks, man. Every other game. Take an extra day for travel. I mean, you submerge yourself into that series. You live and die with it. I mean, look at the first round. Look at all the game sevens we've had. What, three in the last 2 days? Yeah, we'll take that. Star power. Let's go over the star power checklist. NBA, you need this. And you might say, no, you don't. Look at all the money coming into the NBA. They don't need jack. Look at all the players are making these days. They don't need squat. I think they do. I think the NBA needs to get out of the regular season stigma that just gets a lot of folks kind of limping into the playoffs. Not super pumped about it either way. You just kind of like, eh. Like you go into the playoffs almost blind. Like, is it going to be good or not? I don't know, this and that. I mean, that's kind of how the NBA playoffs have been for me. But if this year in this series, and I think you have the food groups here, guys. I think you do, even with the Boston Massacre, Andrew Toney style yesterday. I mean, Celtic fan had Andrew Toney nightmares on that. The faux Sixers living in your head today, Boston. First off, the megastars. And, I mean, I know LeBron is what he is now, but you're not going to tell me he's not as big a star as you have in the league. Of course, he's still in it. And he's playing a team that might be one of the best teams I've ever seen in relation to the league it plays in. I'm not going to get on here and say, oh, this OKC Thunder team, yeah, you know, they could beat the 96 Bulls. Yeah, no, yeah, they would beat the 90 or 86 Celtics, 87 Lakers, 83 Sixers, line them up. The bad boys. No, I'm not saying they would beat those teams, but they are further away from the next best team than those teams were. A lot of those teams I just mentioned, they all had to play each other every year in rugged seven-game series. And I remember everybody would always say, oh, in the Eastern Conference, Boston and Philly have to slug it out heavyweight style in the East while the Lakers get to fart around with Mark Aguirre and Brad Davis and the Dallas Mavericks. Or, you know, Alex English, Kiki Vandeweghe, and Bill Hanslick with the Nuggets. But LeBron, if he's not the biggest star in the game, he's big enough, he's still there. You have, like I said, OKC Thunder. Can anybody even touch him? That's a story for me. Or will they run away with this? That's the worst thing for the NBA right now, is Oklahoma City going 12-1 in its next 13 games and just kind of doing what like Shaq and Kobe did in 01. They lost one game, and it was, what, that Eric Snow buzzer beater game one of the finals to Philly. But I don't think the NBA wants that. If Jordan is playing and it's the Bulls, then that's the coolest thing ever. Steph, same thing with the Dubs. OKC's different. You're not just going to get people to watch. It's weird, but you won't. This is the history of the NBA on kind of mid-market location kind of teams. It just kind of is. Now, maybe it'll be different with this OKC. We'll see. So you got that, and that's a series. There's star power there. Hell yes. 310-840-4910. Get in on this. Westwood One Sports Night, Johnny Ballgame. There's also, and this is mega, you got the Knicks. That's huge. I mean, I can hear the organ playing in the garden right now. Badass. And then you have them, right, against a Philly team. Easy peasy travel fans. Joel Embiid already saying, don't do it. Cool. I have no problem with that. But New York's in it, and they're alive and kicking. They're not just in it like limped in. Oh, the Knicks are still alive. That'll be fun. No. With Boston out, Nick fan? What is this, like Allen Houston all over again? You guys look good. You guys might be back. You're not scared of Cleveland, and I don't think you're scared of Detroit. I don't think they're scared of you either. Heck, I think Philly has a mega shot in this series. Embiid, Maxey, PG-10, dude, Paul George, I think they're going to be just fine.

0: at him like that now. It's weird. He dribbles. He threw his legs. He creates. He leads breaks. Yeah. I'm not 7'5". I'm 7'2", 7'3", 7'4", whatever he is. He's a guard. It's weird. So the whole world will see this. The only thing it doesn't have, and I don't think anybody cares, is coaches. There's no star coaches left. The NBA was big time. Pat Riley, Phil Jackson. You can go on and on and on. Chuck Stinkin' Daly, thank you. Like, coaches were stars too in those NBA. Now, I mean, I could go into the grocery store right now and ask people to name me either the Thunder coach or the T-Wolves coach, and you're going to have a lot of people saying, wait, who? Coaches aren't mega stars in the NBA anymore. It's just something happened, whatever. Maybe the power shifted. The dudes just started making so much stinking money. But that's the only thing that's kind of missing. You know, I loved Pat Riley versus Phil. And you can give me anything else. I loved, you know, George Karl versus Phil. Jerry Sloan versus Phil, right? Jerry Sloan versus Pat Riley. Like, coaches were big back then. They're not anymore, but I don't think we need it. So I ask you, 310-840-4910. Did the first round get it right? Are you more excited for round two? Are you in? Were you one of those, I don't know if I'm going to pay attention to the NBA playoffs. Yeah, it's on. But I'm more of a baseball guy. I'm more of a hockey guy. I'll dabble with it. But it's really got to grab me. If that's you and now you're like, whoa, okay. I'm actually excited for T-Wolves Spurs. 310-840-4910. And for that, I'm going to look at the kind of the flip side of this. And that's like the teams where, and fan bases are asking these questions. Like Boston fan is saying, we're running this back? Okay. What is Denver fan saying? A lot of times, you guys, those one title teams, right? The one title teams, they get their title. It's beautiful. They try to hold on to it because, I mean, nobody, okay? No fan base is going to say, yeah, we just won a title, but dang, we really need to retool now. You don't say that. But a lot of times you just hold on too long to where you say, dang it, we're not contending anymore. And I think Denver Nugget fan is asking himself, herself, like, is there another Joker Jamal run or is it, hey, maybe get out of the first round, but after that, probably not much more. Or is it, no, one more run, title. I look at that Denver team, and I don't see that team winning three consecutive seven-game series to get to the finals. But we'll see what they do. When teams hold on too long, has any of your teams kind of ever done this? Where just all of a sudden it felt like maybe even overnight, you're like, dude, we're way too old now. It's over, man. Wait, we're not beating the Timberwolves and Ant is out? 310-840-4910. I'm Johnny Ballgame. 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
1: Quarterback Bo Nix had a second surgery on his broken ankle and is expected to be limited during Broncos OTAs. Should Sean Payton be concerned if his franchise passer will be ready for training camp? Westwood One Sports.
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19: Now this update from the Canadian press. Prime Minister Mark Carney is overseas tonight, having arrived in Armenia this morning to meet with a group of world leaders. Canada will be the first non-European country to attend the European Political Community Summit. It's a gathering that touches on strategic cooperation in politics, security, and infrastructure. We'll know the latest on Canada's job market at the end of the week. Statistics Canada says it will release the latest reading for the job market on Friday when it publishes its labor force survey in April. In March, the Canadian economy added 14,000 jobs, while unemployment held steady at 6.7%. The World Health Organization says that a suspected hantavirus outbreak on a Dutch cruise ship in the Atlantic has killed three people and sickened at least three others. And a spokesperson says ex-mayor of New York City and former advisor to President Donald Trump, Rudy Giuliani, is in critical but stable condition at a hospital. Details have not been released on what sent the 81-year-old to hospital or how long he's been there. From the Canadian press, I'm Dom Mitchell.
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22: All right, Johnny, ball game in. Westwood One Sports Night's the place to be on Sundays. We'll get to your calls if you're holding. Appreciate you. If you need a line, 310-840-4910. Loyalty over logic. And I think that's part of it when teams say hold on too long. Like if you're a Celtics fan right now and you're saying, dude, last year we lost in the Eastern Conference semifinals. We won the title, you know, in 24. That was outstanding. Went to the Eastern Conference finals and then the finals. We've been doing well. But the last 2 years, round two, and then you digress this year, round one, make any mistake or excuse you need to for injuries or whatever. Philly was dealing with stuff too. It coulda, woulda, shoulda. No, Boston fan. Same with Denver Nugget fan. You know, you're losing in the first round and you're thinking, I mean, last year and the year's poor. Like, Denver's not one of those teams that had the one title and you never heard from again. They're not the 2011 Mavericks. They're not the 2006 Miami Heat. They're not the, what, the 70 Bucks. You know, one of those teams in the NBA, they won it. They try to hold on, but you just can't find it. And the biggest thing is you feel an obligation, I think, when you win a title. Like, you feel an obligation to the players who won you the damn trophy. You'll overpay an aging veteran where you could, you know, maximize that player's highest level of value coming off a title run. Sometimes you miss windows. You'll have a really young player. Look at the Clippers with a guy named SGA. They traded him. Now he's the best player in the league. Like, championship teams, sometimes you'll get rid of lower level players or the younger players because, hey, we're ready now. It's win now time. We don't wait. No, don't worry about it. And they didn't know that he's a future, probably multiple league MVP winner and first ballot Hall of Famer and maybe the best player of the 2020s. Didn't know that, but those are the mistakes that we see those teams that kind of hold on to a title make. Do you have another example? Did your team do this and you thought, dang, man, you got to that point. And I don't know if Nugget fan is there right now. I don't know if Celtic fan is there right now. 310-840-4910. Before we get to the calls, we're going to check in with Stuart Kovacs, my producer extraordinaire, Stu, and your boy Johnny Ballgame. Been running this time slot since early January when this new fabulous Westwood One Sports Network launched. And he's been gone the last few weeks. He's got another gig with like a huge mega sports television enterprise in New York. So we haven't had him, but we've missed him. Good to have you back, Stu. What soccer kit are you wearing right now, you lovely dork?
0: Oh, yeah, this is a Hungarian national team soccer kit that I am wearing right now. Yes, it is a very random one. It is not your typical, you know, Liverpool, Man United, Real Madrid. No, this is an off-the-wall one. One of like 100 that I have.
22: Thank
0: easily
22: you.
0: 100. Easily.
22: Let's start with Mr. Positive in Michigan. Great stuff, Stu. We got two for two for Stu coming up. You always have a line on this show, Mr. Positive. Bring it and bring it quick. What you got?
1: Johnny Ballgame, I live inside your mind, body, and soul. It's the power of positive thinking. Power. I got to tell you, the Pistons have their mojo back. We have Cade Cunningham. You know all about Dan Campbell. You know about biting kneecaps. Well, we're going to bite your kneecaps, and we're going to kick you in the kahunas, and we are going to go to the Eastern Finals. I feel it, buddy. I think we can do it. We're going to muster grit. We're going to muster the power of positivity, and we are going to win, buddy. What say you, Johnny Ballgame? Hit me.
22: Love it. Love it. Well, you know, home teams in Game 7, thanks for the call, Positive Man, that you always take them, even though it feels like there's been more frequency of road teams winning. I think all of this quirkiness in the playoffs is simply a result of some teams really trying in the regular season versus some teams kind of just trying to make sure they're there, but not here nor there. Another discussion. This Detroit team doesn't have stars. Cade Cunningham, nobody knows who he is yet. Now, I don't know where the NBA is with Detroit. The Detroit-Cleveland series, shaping up nice. I don't know who's going to win that one, but I'm going to watch it. And I'm not sure who I'm rooting for in this thing. I don't know. But that's a one versus four. I'll be watching it. But Detroit, to me, doesn't have the stars, but it doesn't matter. Just keep winning. Be the one seed. Because New York and Philly bring the star power in the East. 310-804-0410. Bruce in Los Angeles. Brucey, you are on national radio, Westwood One, man. What you got?
2: Hey, ballgame, how you doing? First of all, what are you complaining about the pain that your teams give you? You're coming off a Super Bowl stinking victory, okay? Okay, most of us could just dream of that. And your Seattle Mariners made it to, came within a few innings of winning the American League Championship last year. And plus, the Kraken, now they haven't won anything, but they've been a pretty good expansion team. So I don't think you have too much to complain about.
22: No, I've been extremely lucky, but I mean, I'm older than 3 years old, dude. So I've lived through a lot worse, Bruce. You know, and this year was the greatest maybe ever for a Seattle sports fan. Sure. The only thing that can top it is a return of the Sonics. That'll be bigger than anything in that town. But yeah, no, I haven't had much to complain about, but dude, it's just the ebbs and flows of being a sports fan. And there's a lot more negatives, Bruce, than there are positives, in my opinion. Where are you going with the finals, the NBA, Bruce? You a Laker fan? Well, they got to. Can they win one game?
2: It's just been a great weekend, just a wonderful weekend. I watched three game sevens today and one yesterday. And even my wife, who hates basketball, enjoyed the Cleveland-Toronto game because Toronto was completely dominating in the first half. It looked like it was going to be a runaway. Every aspect, I won't even list them, every aspect of the game, Toronto was, Cleveland looked like a bunch of old men who could barely play. And then they come out in the third quarter, the Cavaliers, and they start dominating every part of the game. They were to the point where they were up by 22 points. They end up winning by 12. Just a very, very exciting. I think the NBA playoffs are very exciting. And one thing I like the way the coaches, head coaches, they press, you know, full court press. Like when Toronto was trying to get back into the game tonight, Cleveland was full court pressing them. You know what I'm talking about, right? And you know, right up against the back line and not letting them have that first 12 seconds, you know, making them waste 7 or 8 seconds. I think that makes the NBA regular season look like exhibition games to me, and which really they are. They're just exhibition games. I think they should change the rules and make, like they did in baseball, for example. You have to have two guys on either side of second base now, where you can't have a full shift like that. The NBA would help its regular season if coaches were forced to keep guys on the other side of the center line, defensive coaches, to press. So then there's pressure all the time during the game instead of this walk to a picnic for the first 8 seconds of the 8, 9, 10 seconds of the shot clock.
22: Interesting take, Bruce, in Los Angeles. I don't know. I mean, these things, that's going to be a tough sell. I did see a few 8-second backcourt violations over the weekend, and yeah, can I say that was refreshing? You know, everybody says, they never call traveling. Like, okay, I don't go to a basketball game to watch traveling be called. If it's mega, mega obvious, sure. But I've made my peace with it. If you're going to watch an NBA game and you're going to bitch every time there should be traveling, oh, man, that's going to suck for you because they just travel now. But everybody's allowed to do it, so whatevs. Let's get to Springfield, Massachusetts. Oh, Manny in Springfield. Manny, Manny, Manny. What do you know? What do you say?
3: You know, I'm not as upset. I am sad that we lost. I'm sad that we didn't. But everyone expected us not to do anything this year. You know, and the reason I'm not totally upset is because, you know, like you just alluded to, if we would have went far and won the title, you know, what would they have done again? You know, run it back with who? With Vucevic, Jaylen Brown, and Jayden Tatum? Hope when Pritchard shows up? You know, that's kind of what the series was about. I feel like if Pritchard showed up, I felt good about the game. We were going to win. But if he didn't show up, it's like, who's going to help out the big two? Because Vucevic, we signed him, but he never showed up, you know? And
22: he's not good anymore. I don't know what happened. Yeah.
3: No, I don't know. No, in Brad we trust, but this one, I don't know if he hit on this one. And Mazzulla, I love the guy, but I feel like his adjustments in the series, they just weren't there. You know, he didn't. Maybe I'm wrong, you know, but I just I'm not as upset. I am sad we didn't make it out the first, obviously, but no one expected us to do anything. So even making the playoffs, I feel like, is still like low-key a win. But
22: thanks.
3: Man.
22: Appreciate you, Manny. Good call. Yeah. Where am I going with this one? I know Tatum was back, so it changes stuff. But you're right. This was kind of one of those seasons for the Celtics. Like, yeah, you know. But I don't know. Do you blame it on Mazzulla? Tatum didn't play today? I'll tell you what. You watched game, what was it, game four of that series? It was a joke. It was embarrassing. I thought Philly was completely going to fold. And they, my gosh, totally redeemed themselves. Wood. He's also in Massachusetts. Wood. You're on Westwood One. What you got, bud?
4: I thank the Lakers, man. I'm LeBron, super positive about that. Holding it down without Luka and Reeves. And then with the opportunity of Reeves and Luka to come back, I think they can give OKC a shot because there's not a whole lot of tape on those three playing together, but they're all high IQ players. They all have the ability to lead the court. Lakers are going to be a tough out.
22: Thanks for the call, Wood. I don't see it. I mean, that'd be great if the Lakers can push OKC. But I will say this, Wood. There have been series with OKC the last couple of years where I thought it would be the easiest, peasiest, and it wasn't. Like the finals. I didn't have that Indiana team going seven games, winning three from OKC. I don't think one team beat OKC three times last year. I just don't see the Lakers being able to handle anything that the Thunder is going to bring. I mean, I know the regular season sucks anyway, but it always feels to me like OKC wants to take it extra hard on the Lakers. I think it's a Sam Presti thing, who's been in the league so long, and he's put up with so much Laker bull crap that he just wants to pound that ace. Every time, it's like Rick Vaughn going into Lou Brown's office. You might have been, you cut me, and you're going to be sorry you cut me. But every time I pitch against you, I'm going to stick it up. You know, it's one of those things for me with OKC. And for the Lakers to contend, LeBron's going to have to damn near average a triple-double, not saying he can't. Luka's going to have to come back, not saying he will. I mean, there's just too many what-ifs there. OKC, once they get going, and it starts with their defense, and then they just turn it into a track meet. And I don't see the Lakers, with the way this Laker team is built, dude, the Antichrist is OKC. It's like the one team they don't want to face. Let's get back to Motown. Tony in Detroit. You're on Westwood One Sports with Johnny Ballgame. Tony, go for it.
5: Hey, man, how you doing?
22: Very well, okay. Tony.
5: Yep, sir. I take it you're doing well because I'm hearing you and you are very cool. Now, I'd like to take one point right back to the Embiid statement. I mostly agree with that because he wants to keep tickets in his city and not give them away so that other people can come in. I agree with that, but the only thing, if he makes that much money, have those people sell their tickets to his account so that he knows that, you understand, they're not going just out there wherever they go. Also, I'm sorry, I don't want to go over my stuff. Please go ahead.
22: Continue, Tony. No, Tony, go for it, brother.
5: Okay. Now, I am from Detroit, and I love the fact that we went ahead and disposed of the Magic. if someone from the Pistons would say the same thing, I would agree with that because we want Piston fans in the stands. Also, knowing that who we are going to face now, I would prefer that we battle the Raptors. The only reason why is because so that we can continue to build our stability. If you want to be the best, play the best.
6: Tony in Detroit, thank you very much. Appreciate you, bro. We got to get it in here, Tone. Good call, though. Well, I mean, yeah, you're excited about beating an 8 seed, barely. I'd be a little nervous there, but I do love Cleveland versus Detroit. Two big-time, fabulous sports town, American Midwest cities. They play in every sport. I love it. And then Philly, Boston? I'm sorry. Sorry. Philly, New York? Perfect. LeBron against anybody? Sure. The only series is Wemby versus, I don't know, on Minnesota. It'd be great if you got Wemby versus Ant. It's almost like I wish Denver could have figured it out and beat stinking Minnesota without a top five player in the league. And then at least Denver versus Wemby would have been very fun. Because they might have had old tricks up their sleeve to kind of calm that storm off. Plenty to get to. Johnny Ballgame on Westwood One. 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
20: George Pickens signed his franchise tag, but still isn't locked in long term. Does the star receiver continue catching passes from Dak in Dallas? Or will Pickens get traded before training camp? Westwood One Sports.
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1: All right, we'll get 2 for 2 with Stu here in a second. I want to ask you guys, like, have you ever been in a situation with your team where you got one really, really good player and you're not doing anything with the franchise? You're losing in the first round. You're not making playoffs. And then that athlete, that player gets frustrated and says, guys, I don't want to play here anymore. I hope you understand. As a fan, do you push back on that and say, no, come on, we'll figure it out. Don't leave us. If you leave us, I'm burning your jersey. No. Or do you think like, yeah, I get it. You're right. I don't think we're going to win here with you. It sucks. We wish we could, but dude, right now you're our only piece to maybe get something in return. If you've done any of that, I want to talk about that with Connor McDavid, because we might be there with him. Hockey Geek will get you in on this a little bit. But first, let's check in back with New England. And you got to love the Boston, the New England sports fan, because no Bruins, no Celtics, Red Sox just fired their manager. Like, Boston doesn't know what to do right now based on the last 27 years they've had in that town. Jim in New Hampshire, you're up, bud. What you got?
2: Johnny Ballgame, thanks for taking my call. You get the best sports show in the whole country, man. I was at the Celtics game last night, and I tell you, my buddy's got season tickets. We knew it, almost at the end of the first quarter, they're not going to pull this out. They got to shake things up. Brad Stevens and the new owner, whatever, put some package together, and I think you bring Giannis if you want to win one next year. I really do. I never thought I'd say that, but what do you think of that?
1: That'd be huge. I'd love that.
2: Yeah.
1: I mean, I don't know. I don't know on the other end, though, when Danny Ainge got the handshake of a lifetime from Kevin McHale in Minnesota, and then he went to a Seattle team that was purposely trying to lose and actually gave them Ray Allen in his prime for Jeff Green, Wally Szczerbiak, and Delonte West. I don't know if Boston's going to find that market for that type of reload, but, I mean, do you run it back one more year considering Tatum was gone for the most of the year and he missed game 7? I don't know, for whatever reason, maybe you run it back one more year. But if you can get Giannis in there, I don't know what it's going to cost, but the league would probably love that, Jim.
2: Yeah, and hey, just one more thing, my friend. I think the best thing we could see in the finals would be Philly against San Antonio. Embiid and Wembanyama, I think that would be fantastic. And I'll be rooting against the Knicks,
1: sweet,
2: pulling for Philly. Okay, you have a great
1: night, sweet, man.
2: Thank you very much.
1: There's Jim in New Hampshire, guys. 310-840-4910. Let's get to Toronto, America's hat, Canada. Al, you're live on Westwood One Sports, Al.
3: What's going on, brother? Thanks for having me on, man. I just couldn't resist the last comment about Dan Gilbert, man. Like, the guy, you know, he's just in Canada, but it's like, first of all, you drafted a Canadian first with the worst draft pick you ever could have made. And then
1: Anthony,
3: you
1: know, Bennett,
3: you beat a team that was beaten down, and we almost took your ass out anyway. So, like, come on, man.
1: Agree. I mean, that was a weird thing anyway. Appreciate the call, Al. Love that you call in on that. And, I mean, Dan Gilbert, I mean, we could do a whole show on that. And that was a weird series. Like, I don't know how much I'm buying into Cleveland. I'll just say this right now. I think I'll probably give it to Detroit based on their defense. But I love Jared Allen, defense in the middle for Cleveland. Tough player. I don't know. That series goes 6-7? 310-840-4910. I mean, it's like Detroit. Dude, you're down 25 in game 6. Like, Orlando Magic fan, like, how do you get over this? That series was done, dude. Lights out. All right, let's finish strong this hour. 2 for 2 with our man Stu.
0: What will the sports world be talking about in the morning? It's 2 for 2 with Stu.
4: All right, ball game. Obviously, Chiefs quarterback Patrick Mahomes, he ended the season on a sour note as he tore his ACL and LCL in his left knee. But according to head coach Andy Reid, there's a chance that he could be available to participate in their first set of OTAs May 26th through May 28th. He said, Reed said he's in a good position, able to do some things. Remember that there's no contact, no offense versus defense in those first couple phases. So do you think that the Chiefs are rushing? Are you worried that the Chiefs are rushing Mahomes back and maybe should be a little more conservative and maybe hold him out till later in the season?
1: Well, I mean, OTA, mini camp, walkthrough. He's standing around. He's throwing the ball, getting to know some of the new guys. K-9, his new running back. You know, trying to come up with a, you know, get some type of a rapport with his new receivers or line. But they're not going to put him in harm's way. I mean, he's the most important Chief of all time. Now, are they going to rush him back? Here's my issue with this, Stu. It's going to be Patrick. He's going to say, I'm good. I'm playing. Sorry, coach. I'm good. I'm good. And Andy Reid and the Hunts are going to have to figure out a way to say, dude, this is why we brought in Justin Fields, so we don't have to rush you back. Also, schedule release coming out in a week or two. One of my favorite days of the year, and I'm a nerd for it. But we'll find out what their schedule is, Stu. I mean, if they're playing a couple easy peasies week one, week two, then even more so, you don't rush him back. But, I mean, it's going to be hard for Andy Reid to keep Mahomes off the field. I have a feeling, too, at quarterback, he'll wear the brace. I have a feeling Mahomes is going to start week one, guys. And I don't know if the Chiefs, I don't know if it'll hurt him or not. But I don't know if Justin Fields is going to be needed week one. We'll see, Stu.
4: All right. Yesterday on Saturday, we had an amazing finish in the Kentucky Derby with Golden Tempo coming from way behind late for the photo finish win. Do you think anything could be done in this country for us to care more about horse racing in general, aside from the 1 to 3 days a year that we seem to pay attention to it?
1: Yeah, I mean, I wasn't born at a racetrack, but I was raised at a racetrack, Long Acres Park and then Emerald Downs, and I vacation one spot every year, Del Mar Thoroughbred Club, the racetrack down in the San Diego area. I love, love, love the sport of horse racing, but it's just niche. I don't think you're ever getting it back, especially now that it's so easy to gamble on sports. Talk to Brendan Sorsby about that, womp, womp, womp, where, like, in the past, you wanted to play the ponies. You want to gamble. You want action. You got to go to the track. You don't have to go there anymore. And I don't know what they're going to do, but I love it. I hope it doesn't go anywhere. But, man, that race yesterday, Stu, for anybody who's ever watched a horse race and you see a horse way, way, way, way back there, and you're like, man, what's going on? Why is that horse getting its ass kicked so much? What's going on? A lot of times, yes, that's the plan. That's the play. And it worked out, I mean, perfectly. What a race that was. I mean, no, that race doesn't get people into horse racing, but damn, it's a fun 2 minutes, man. Especially with the camera angles they have now on the Derby, like the drone footage. It's awesome, dude. They do a great job shooting that. Mike Tirico, no peanut allergy this year. Beautiful.
4: That is right. We did get that. That's right.
1: Remember last year? Yeah, he had to leave Derby coverage on NBC.
4: That was crazy.
1: Because he had some peanut allergy. Yeah. The great Mike Tirico. There you have it. 2-4-2 with Stu. We'll reset this hotline, 310-840-4910. Did you ever have an athlete that said, dude, I don't want to play here anymore because we don't win, or whatever the reason is? And you as a fan say, I get it. Okay. I'm okay with you leaving. I'm Johnny Ballgame. We'll be back.
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8: From the National Newsroom of the Canadian Press, I'm Don Mitchell. The British military says projectiles have struck a ship in the Strait of Hormuz, the second such attack in hours as tensions remain high between Iran and the United States. The UK Maritime Trade Operations Center says the tanker had been targeted off Fujairah, United Arab Emirates, late Sunday. All of the crew are reported safe and there appears to be no environmental impact. The attack comes as the U.S. promised to launch an effort on Monday to guide stranded ships through the strait, using more than 100 aircraft and 15,000 service members. Prime Minister Mark Carney met with several leaders while in Armenia on Sunday ahead of the European Political Community Summit. Conferences included one with the Armenian Prime Minister in his nation's capital and Poland's Prime Minister Donald Tusk, where the two talked about the strong relationship between their countries. Carney has more meetings scheduled before he leaves, including a trilateral get-together with the European Commission President and the President of the European Council. Meanwhile, Conservative leader Pierre Paul Polyev says the prime minister should tell Canadians what leverage the country has over the United States in upcoming trade negotiations. Carney rejected the idea of using energy and critical minerals as leverage in upcoming trade negotiations, saying last week he simply views these sectors as future trade opportunities, either with the United States or other countries. Speaking in Toronto today, Polyev says it would be a mistake not to view mining and energy as key leverage in trade talks.
9: I was just yesterday at Port Coburn's refinery of cobalt, and where they refine cobalt and nickel. They make enough cobalt there for 75,000 F-35 fighter jets, to put it into perspective. If that's not leverage, I don't know what is.
8: U.S. Trade Representative Jamieson Greer warned a group of Canadian politicians not to use energy and minerals as leverage in trade talks. Some constituents of an Edmonton city councillor have been reaching out to his team on various issues related to the recent alleged privacy breach in Alberta. Aaron Paquette, a representative in the city's northeast, says he's been hearing from residents whose safety and lives have been affected after a list naming millions of electors in Alberta became public. Elections Alberta is probing the matter, which alleges a group called the Centurion Project somehow obtained the list and distributed information on 3 million electors. And real estate sector watchers say retirees are putting plans to downsize on hold. A RE/MAX Canada survey says only 10% of Canadians are aiming to move to a smaller home over the next 10 years. Toronto broker Tim Siriano says many retirees are weighing their options amid falling home prices and a lack of choice in the market.
10: As the population continues to age, we're seeing, you know, this being a bigger conversation. This conversation has been going on because people who are living in larger homes, they're finding it very hard to find a reason to move because they can't find suitable housing that is smaller.
8: Experts add, given current economic conditions, some retirees are also putting off relocation plans in order to financially support family members longer than they had hoped. This is the Canadian Press. In sports and the NBA playoffs, Jared Allen tied his playoff career high with 22 points and grabbed 19 rebounds as the Cleveland Cavaliers advanced to the Eastern Conference semifinals with a 114-102 victory over the Toronto Raptors in Game 7 of their series. Cleveland, the number 4 seed, will visit top-seeded Detroit on Tuesday night in Game 1 of their second-round series. Alex Newhook's goal at 11:07 of the third period snapped a 1-1 deadlock and lifted the Montreal Canadiens to a 2-1 victory in Game 7 of their first-round best of 7 NHL playoff series against the Tampa Bay Lightning. Montreal advances to round 2 and will face the Buffalo Sabres starting Wednesday in Buffalo. And the Toronto Maple Leafs have revamped their head office. The NHL franchise named Matt Sundin a senior executive advisor of hockey operations and John Chayka as general manager. Sundin is the franchise's former captain and all-time points leader, while Chayka was previously the NHL's youngest GM with the Arizona Coyotes. From the Canadian Press, I'm Don Mitchell.
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1: I went with reggae this morning, tonight. I'm here till early morning. Westwood One, we're the all night long Lionel Richie edition of Westwood One. I'm Johnny Ballgame every Sunday night, early Monday morning. You got me. And figure we go with reggae tonight. Maybe it's kind of a thing for Celtic fans or just Boston sports fan. We want to be happy. And nothing's more happy than reggae music, right? It's the opposite of the blues. So our board operator, Mondo Hernandez himself, he's going to be coming with the reggae tracks all night long again. Our producer, Stuart Kovacs, checking in as well. We got you on Westwood One Sports Night. One of the big things being a fan, and, you know, we talk about like getting gut punched. A big, big gut punch is when your star player says he doesn't want to play on the team anymore. And it's a breakup. And sometimes, like, when you mess up and she's like, we're not doing this anymore. And you're like, you know, like, yeah, I probably don't deserve you anymore. You're right. All I'm doing is, you know, playing video games all the time, working on my NCAA football video game dynasty, you know, winning Heismans and stuff. And yeah, I probably don't deserve her. And I don't know if Edmonton Oiler fan is that right now. I mean, do you deserve Connor McDavid? I know you've been to the cup. You've been close. You didn't even exist before he showed up. You had to go back to the Gretzky years, Messier years, right? Edmonton, you didn't even count. And then you got this mega star and you counted. You mattered and it was big and you were cool. And he sells more jerseys than like anybody else in hockey for you. But do you deserve him? Should he want to go? Hockey fan listening to this? Should Connor McDavid say, you know what, guys, I've given you X amount of years now. I got to see what's on the other side. I have to. And then do you say, okay, you're right. We should have been better with you. We made mistakes. And you know what? Okay. What do you need us to do to help? That happens in sports. I'm not saying McDavid's going to do it. I mean, you think he's mega loyal to Canada as well. I get it, but it has happened. I mean, I remember when I was a kid, not really a kid, but I remember hearing the story. Ken Griffey Jr., he wants out of Seattle. He said, I've been there 11 years. We can't win diddly poo. And I need you to trade me, please. I've given the Mariners from 89 to 99. I got to feel what it's like to play October baseball. Griffey made two series with the Mariners, 95 and 97. Wasn't enough, whatever. Fine. And Seattle fans were like, they were sorry to hear it, but they understood. I mean, Kareem did this in the mid-70s in Milwaukee. I can't be here anymore. After you lost Oscar, they didn't replace him. Like, I need to go. Just, what was it, 2 years ago? Damian Lillard did the same thing in Portland. Look, I've been here 11 years. The Dame CJ era kind of peaked with that seven-game series win over Joker and Murray when CJ McCollum took over the fourth quarter in Denver. A great game seven. But Damian was like, I need to get out of here. Please, Portland, trade me. And they did. They said, we understood. We understand, Dame. We get it. I mean, it's happened, and it sucks. Should Connor McDavid, is that going to happen next? Or anybody else? Because that's tough in sports. Because sometimes you want to say, no, man, come on. You're ours. We helped you grow. We're supporting you. I bought four of your jerseys, this and that. Come on, don't leave. But at some point when you say, hey, we can't win with you anymore, if you face that fact, like, the examples I gave you, they had faced that fact. And it was time to honor the guy's request and move him on. Stuart Kovacs, my producer, and I mean, you're wearing a Hungarian hockey jersey, so I know your level of geekdom will allow you to have a hockey opinion, because I'm guessing by this, of course, you're a mega hockey fan if you're wearing Hungarian soccer kits. Connor McDavid, Edmonton, Stuart, Where do you think he is at this point in his career?
2: I think it's time. I think, you know, he plays with a great player too in Draisaitl, but it's just not enough. And I think he needs to go to a new place, a bigger market, a place that is going to surround him with talent. And it just, I think it's over in Edmonton. I just don't think he's ever going to win there.
1: Yeah, and that's a tough pill to swallow. I mean, nobody wants to win a cup more than the Edmonton Oilers fan base. Watch their games. Like, you can't sit in that arena if you're not wearing a sweater. I've never seen, I mean, their jersey, man, I love that place. But you're right. If they're at the point now and you look at the landscape of the league, where's his window? Where is it time that McGregor, McDavid, I'm sorry, MMA fighters, when is it time where McDavid kind of can squeak in and find a path? I don't know if that exists. Let's get back to the calls. We got Super Race Day. He's holding in Detroit. Got a lot of people in Detroit following on Westwood One tonight. What you got? Bring it.
3: Hey, what's going on, brother? Yep, that's Super Race Day.
1: Yep. Super Race Day. Sorry for the mispronunciation, Super. Go for it.
3: No problem. And I am the inner city sports analyst. And cool name there that you got there. Almost as cool as mine. Right? So anyway, Johnny Game Day, a.k.a. So
1: Ball
3: I just
1: game.
3: I just remixed your name. Johnny Game Day. So you got an a.k.a. there.
1: Johnny
3: so
1: Ball Game
3: out,
1: works.
3: Johnny. Yeah, check this out. We rolling with the West Coast right about now. Hold on, let me turn my phone up a little bit. Okay, so we rolling with West Coast so far. Let's talk basketball real quick. Then I want to talk a little bit of NFL. But West Coast, starting with the Lakers, they can beat OKC. They can beat OKC if LeBron finds that, what do you call that, that perfect coaching aspect, player coach player aspect, and knows how to distribute the ball and then when to shoot the ball. If he finds that perfect medium and everybody else follows his lead, especially Luka needs to fall in line and let LeBron dictate the pace, when to shoot, when to pass the ball, because Luka gets beside himself sometimes and he likes to try to hog the ball. I think if he listens to LeBron, LeBron has to make him listen to him more and say, look, I need you to rotate the ball more, or now you shoot. Rotate the ball more, now you shoot. If he can find that perfect medium, they can beat OKC, because I looked at it. I looked at each player on the Lakers versus OKC. And the Lakers got them, if you really look at it, because they got Marcus Smart. They got Smart is he's a good player.
1: Marcus Smart. I'm bringing a butter knife to a machine gun fight. Marcus Smart.
3: That's just one person. But what I'm saying is, you got other people on there. Reed, who is that? Luka Doncic, of course, LeBron. Then you got two good power forwards and a good center. And somebody else too as well. Oh, the kid, the ultimate role player, the black Chinese kid. That guy is one. Yeah, he's black and Chinese or black and Asian.
1: Yeah, Rui Hachimura is a total role player. He wouldn't see the he wouldn't see the floor if he was on OKC's roster, if you ask me. I don't know. I mean, this Laker love, man. I hope we get a good series. I'm not seeing this. No way. Look at the games they played in the regular season, even though those probably don't matter, but they were all mega ass kickings. OKC's coming off a week rest. I hope you're right, because I would love. I think that might be one of the best things I ever see LeBron do. But this is not 2016 LBJ showing up. Listen, what do you have on the NFL?
3: Check this out. Let me say this one thing. One last thing about LeBron. Who recruited him? Magic Johnson. How many rings does Magic Johnson have? Five. So that means that.
1: Five.
3: Yes. It's time for LeBron to get his fifth ring, because who recruited him? The great Magic Johnson. So that's a sign right there. Now, NFL, Oh, there are signs. It's good luck and bad luck and signs in sports. You can't tell me that it's not. So now let's go to NFL. What do you think about Colin Kaepernick getting a tryout? African-American GMs stepping up and saying, we want to give Colin Kaepernick a tryout. He has to have a tryout. Why not? Give him a tryout.
1: Thank you for
3: the call. I didn't
1: say
3: put him on a team.
1: Thank you for the call. Look, I don't even know if I should entertain this. And I like you, Super Reside. You seem like a cool guy. We would hang out. But dude, if Colin Kaepernick was going to get a shot, it would have been like, oh, I don't know, like 9 years ago. We don't even know if he's working out. Even if it is, you think he could play quarterback at an NFL level when he hasn't taken a snap since 2016? Man, that was the last year Cap played. 16. Guys, we're 2026 now. Even, I mean, he'd be ready to retire had he never stopped playing. He's like older than Russell Wilson. Aye, aye, aye, aye, aye. 310-840-4910. Should they stay or should they go? What was the greatest, most iconic shoe commercial of your lifetime? And if you're under 50, you know what you're doing here. You've seen them. You saw Lil Penny. You saw Grandmama. Right? You saw Mars Blackman. It's got to be the shoes, money. I saw Charles Barkley dunk on Godzilla and tell him he's not a role model. Shoe commercials were the commercials for a long time. And if they still exist, they're nowhere close. Shoe commercials used to tell stories. Chris Webber sitting at a barber shop, hanging out with the Iceman. George Gervin, one thing I could do was finger roll. Do you have one that sticks out? These need to come back. I wish they would. I mean, the NBA's trying to, you know, be big. NBA's trying to be clearly your number two, like it was during the MJ era. And maybe it still is. It's not clear. And people, you can't have one person defend the NBA regular season and how it goes and how they operate. You can't defend that. It is what it is. But you can defend the playoffs.

0: imagine if he's returning.
1: I thought at this point we would have known by now that he was going to play.
0: If the future Hall of Famer walks away, the Steelers will turn to a quarterback competition featuring Drew Aller, Will Howard, and Mason Rudolph. Not the plan, but is it their future? Westwood One Sports.
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18: Now this update from the Canadian press. The British military says projectiles have struck a ship in the Strait of Hormuz, the second such attack in hours as tensions remain high between Iran and the United States. The UK Maritime Trade Operations Center says the tanker had been targeted off Fujairah, United Arab Emirates, late Sunday. Prime Minister Mark Carney met with several leaders while in Armenia on Sunday ahead of the European Political Community Summit. Conferences included one with the Armenian Prime Minister in his nation's capital and Poland's Prime Minister Donald Tusk, where the two talked about the strong relationship between their countries. And some constituents

0: Residents of an Edmonton city councillor have been reaching out to his team on various issues related to the recent alleged privacy breach in Alberta. Aaron Paquette, a representative in the city's northeast, says he's been hearing from residents whose safety and lives have been affected after a list naming millions of electors in Alberta became public. From the Canadian Press, I'm Don Mitchell.
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2: Great tracks tonight. And we're going to feel good on reggae music. Your boy Johnny Ballgame. Sunday nights all the way until, 6 a.m. Eastern. Just you and I. 310-840-4910. We'll get to the calls in a second, but everybody used to have a shoe commercial. Not everybody, but most. And we loved them. We still remember them if you're old enough. Even like, we all remember like Grandmama and Baby Penny, obviously the Jordan stuff. But I remember remember Grant Hill? He had a line with Fila. Fila put big money into Grant Hill and he had this nice guy campaign. People say I'm a nice guy. You remember that? The Grant Hill, he had one. Karl Malone, remember L.A. Gear catapults? Couldn't believe he wore those, but yeah. Hakeem Olajuwon had a commercial for Spalding shoes. Yeah, Dream wore Spalding. Look it up. Kevin Garnett, remember the Fun Police? It was him and a bunch of guys, and they drive around and do shoe commercials worth it. You know, the Reebok Pump, their first signature athlete was Dominique. 1989, 1990, those original pumps, kind of before D. Brown started pumping them up before the dunk contest and made him kind of an icon. We all know who D. Brown is for one reason. One reason. He pumped up his shoes and he won the dunk contest. And that was huge back then. If you won a dunk contest back then, it was almost like winning a big playoff series now. People knew who you were. But yeah, that was such a terrific era and smart and creative on the shoe commercials. And I've been saying kind of my theme tonight. NBA playoffs, okay. That was a hell of a round one. And the NBA needs this. They need to kick ass these playoffs. Keep people, get people talking, excited about NBA again. Maybe even in dun-dun-dun, the regular season. Maybe. Do you guys remember any? Maybe I've stolen your thunder a little bit, but you have something else to add on some of these commercials? Let's go to Michigan. Sean in Michigan is first up on Westwood One Sports Night. What you got, Sean?
3: Well, I love to see the Detroit love. You got a lot, last couple times to call a lot of, we have, of course, Mr. Positive, who I haven't heard from yet. But I don't know. Was he on? Did I miss him? Did I miss Mr. Positive?
2: You missed him.
3: Oh, that's a bummer. All right, anyway. Hey, how about that, Kate? I think there's a better chance that OKC is the first team to implement load management in the playoffs than the Lakers winning that series. We have a little history with our athletes leaving around here, but they don't want to go to another team. They just up and quit. You know, Barry Sanders, Kelvin had some injury issues, but yeah, we know what that's about. I just don't want to play. You ruined the game for me. I don't feel like running anymore. That's great. The shoe thing, I'm going to throw a little wrench in it. I'm a huge hockey fan. Sergei Fedorov in his white Nike skates with the goaltenders, that long-haired Russian freak boy dancing around in his freaky Nike skates. You remember those things? You had the janitor poke-checking people, and you had the guy behind the burger counter banging on the counter. Those were great.
2: Sergei Fedorov. Sergei.
3: Yeah.
2: Yep. And Matt Steve Sundin Iserman. Was another one. Oh, Sundin. He had one. It was an ESPN.
3: Commercial. Yeah.
2: He did. It was a Jackson 5 song. It was an ESPN magazine commercial. I can't even believe I'm remembering this, but you're right, Sean. Even like hockey guys had cool commercials back then. Sean, what happened? We're just not creative anymore. It's not like they were brilliant putting, we're going to put an old lady dress on you with a gray wig and glasses and call you a grandma, and you're going to be grandma, and you're going to go to a gym and you're going to dunk on a bunch of dudes. And we still talk about it. Converse React Juice. That was the shoe.
3: Was
2: I don't remember it.
3: We've run out of ideas, man. That's all there is. Everything seems to be a retread. Movies, everything. Music, a lot of music is a retread. It's everything. Hey, I think maybe we should get Kaepernick to try out for the Lakers. Good night. Go Pistons. Peace out.
2: We're not going to go back there, but whatevs. That was, you got to say whatever you want. Let's get to Mary in Dallas. Mary, you're up on Westwood One. What do you know? What do you say, Mary?
4: Hey, what's going on, man? It's actually Larry in Dallas, and I'm going to try to be quick. I kind of see what the other caller was saying now. I got to disagree with you. I agree with you a lot. But when we talk about these Lakers, the Oklahoma City is a defensive first team. And outside of Shea, I can name several players that are better than the Oklahoma City Thunder on offense. And another thing, he brought up Marcus Smart. Now, you tried to poo-poo him a little bit, but one thing Marcus Smart can match is a championship, and he was an integral part of that team, and he plays much better in the playoffs because he's one of those type of players.
2: Now, totally.
4: Yeah, we can agree to disagree. I do think they have a better shot. I'm not saying they're going to win, but this is what I want to leave with you. What'd you say?
2: Will the Lakers beat OKC twice?
4: I do believe they will beat them twice. I want to say seven-game series. I don't think we're giving the Lakers enough credit here.
2: Gosh, Laker love, man. It's a powerful thing. It is a powerful thing, Laker love. Thank you for the call, Larry. Appreciate that, Larry. I mean, Mondo, our board op tonight. Does he have earplugs in, Stuart? All kidding aside, we love Mondo, but couple of these names, Larry and Mary. You know, and I said, welcome to the show, Mary. And then you hear clearly it's a dude. You're like, I don't know if that's Mary. And luckily, Mary said his name was Larry. Some good stuff on that one. But yeah, I wish the NBA, because I think that was part of the allure with the NBA, guys. And I hate it because I do it too. It's like really hard to have an NBA conversation without bringing up the you know, like Larry Bird in that commercial when the league was legit. I can't believe the NBA agreed to that, by the way. If you've seen that new Bird commercial where he flat out bashes the league, essentially, when the league was legit. I cannot believe that Adam Silver of the league were like, let's let Larry say this. But they did, cool. But they need more of that. And part of the reason I think we all loved the NBA so much back then, those who were alive then and loved it, was because of the storytelling. And a lot of the stories were told in commercials. Charles Barkley, the role model campaign, he made money off that. A lot. And his, what was it, the Air 180 Max shoe? It had the Velcro strip across. It was a badass looking shoe. Same year, like the Fab Five came out with that Nike Air Max basketball shoe. Those were hot. I remember the old school with the David Robinson Nike pumps. David Robinson had the big commercial when he was like a rookie, and he was like, or he was bossing rookies around. I can't remember exactly the commercial, but David Robinson had a big Nike campaign with his pumps. If you remember those shoes, it's what Billy Hoyle, Woody Harrelson's character in White Men Can't Jump, is wearing those shoes. And I even know this, Sidney Dean, he's wearing the flights. Like, that's how cool shoes were 40 years ago, oddly. I still remember what they were wearing in a movie, because I saw the commercials, and they were cool, and they were funny, and they made me want to buy the shoes. Spike Lee It's got to be the shoes. I mean, that was part of, I think, the NBA's story. And I don't know what happened. Like, they're not creative anymore. It's not like they were super creative back then. Baby Penny. All right, let's get a little puppet. Let's pay Chris Rock to voice it. And let's have him talk a bunch of... All right, cool. I mean, Shaquille O'Neal, don't fake the funk on a nasty dunk. Remember that campaign? So they were everywhere. All types of brands, too. It was like a sneaker war. And they used cool commercials to fight it. And that's when, I mean, the NBA, it's just... There were no cool football commercials like that. Remember the Michael Vick experience? That was cool. It was like that theme park ride where you got to be Michael Vick. I was bitching. 208. I'm sorry. Wrong area code, guys. 310-840-4910. 310-840-4910. We'll get those calls in. And continue to talk about some of this cool stuff. You know, shoe commercials, like NBA, take advantage of all this stuff. You got marketable players. I have no idea, none, what brand of shoe or model SGA wears. I don't know what shoe Wemby wears. Where's his commercial? I don't know what shoes. I don't know what Embiid wears. Where's his commercial? Like, for some reason, maybe in marketing, they were like, oh, that doesn't work anymore. That would be stupid to suggest. Because, again, these dudes played in the 90s, and we're talking about their commercials. Remember the first one ever? Magic Johnson in a limousine driving through French Lick, Indiana, to Larry Bird's house. He gets out of the limo, and they have the Converse weapon for the MVPs. And they played basketball in Bird's house. Go back and watch that commercial on YouTube. That was like the first one. And it was like Magic and Bird in a shoe commercial together. Oh, I'm going to watch this every single time it's on. There's like nothing like that nowadays. And I think the NBA's missing the boat on a lot of marketing, a lot of storytelling. Give me another 310-840-4910. What's the most money, realistically, what's the most money you've ever spent on a ticket for a game? I mean, it's got to be the once-in-a-lifetime thing. You know, I'm hearing a lot of this with World Cup this summer. You know, let's be honest. You will probably never again in your life watch Team USA play in a World Cup on American soil or in a stadium in this country. This is probably your only shot. So if you're one of those sports fans, how much are you willing to fork over? World Cup tickets are getting crazy. Not only that, but look at NBA playoff tickets. Most money I think I've spent, I'm going to have to think about this one, a few $100 I think I did at one point. 310-840-4910. All right, Johnny Ballgame at @ballgame_KTIK on X. And we got 2 for 2 with Stu coming up. Stay with us, guys. Plenty of good stuff coming on Westwood One Sports Night.
1: Quarterback Bo Nix had a second surgery on his broken ankle and is expected to be limited during Broncos OTAs. Should Sean Payton be concerned if his franchise passer will be ready for training camp? 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
22: Little reggae. Here all morning long. Just the late Sunday night guy. Little old Johnny Ball Game on Westwood One Sports Night. I struck a chord, and a good one, because the phone lines are loaded right now. Promise you, there's not a Sunday night show in America right now that's got these calls holding. You guys, Westwood One, keep listening. We're doing good things here. Let's get to Fort Worth, Texas. We got a guy on the line named David, and he told our board operator, Mondo, that he worked on a shoe campaign in the past. And that's kind of where we're still staying with. And I'm saying, like, part of the reason the NBA was what it was back then, in addition to the games, they were better, in my opinion. The basketball style was better, not just a three-point contest every week. But we knew, because there were shoe commercials, we knew what pair of shoes guys wore, and it added to their story and their personality because we saw their commercials. David, you're up on Westwood One. Share your story.
0: Yeah, hey, thanks, Johnny. Yeah, they not only built cool shoe brands, but they built retail brands. And I got to work, did the PR for Foot Action USA. I think they're still around, a little bit of a plug. This was 30 years ago. This was 94, yep. 95, 96 time frame. And they did a commercial with Dennis Rodman when he was still just a bad boy in the NBA. He hadn't gone completely, you know, out there. And the premise of the commercial was he went to see Santa in the mall and, you know, picked up Santa and said, I want, you know, these shoes. I want to be MVP and I want an NBA championship. And Santa out-toughed Dennis Rodman and said, you've got all these fouls and all this, but I'll give you the shoes. And I actually got doing the PR for the ad campaign, got ESPN to play the ad as a news story on SportsCenter. They played the entire ad for free in the middle of SportsCenter. That's how big, you're right, some yep. of these wow. commercials were.
22: Wow. Foot Action. I remember that place. You know, I remember Foot Action. They had commercials. I mean, that was just part of the deal. Thank you, David, in Fort Worth, for sharing that story. I mean, that catapulted, no pun intended, Karl Malone and LA Gear, the league. Like, the league survives on stars. You need more stars, stars, stars. Yeah. Well, what is the league doing right now? I mean, what, having SGA and Chet Holmgren sing a Backstreet Boys song that killed the song for me? I can't listen to that song anymore. It wasn't good. It wasn't funny. And where are the shoes? I have a cell phone. All right, let's get to Abbott. Abbott's calling in San Diego. Abbott in San Diego, what do you want to add? Go for it.
2: Hey, how we doing, man? Yeah, man, new listener here. You guys took over our airways out here in San Diego. Your show is great, man, and we love you out here. But, yeah, man, the old commercials are, I remember the questions, and I remember the Nike Hoops commercials where they're all passing the ball with each other, and the ball made a song. You know, those commercials were cool. Yeah, you remember that one? Yeah, and there was a bunch of stars in that commercial. Yeah, and Adidas had a moon boot, rest in peace, Kobe Bryant. But he had some dope shoes. They were a little loud, but they were cool before they went to Nike. And those are the commercials I remember, man. Allen Iverson was one of my favorite players. And, yeah, I got his shoes because of those commercials, honestly. So.
22: Yeah, for the answer. You know, those were, Reebok knew what he was doing then. And Reebok got Shaq, too. And they got Sean Reebok Kemp. Got I think Reebok, yeah, and they had Sean Kemp, too. I had a pair of Kemps, man. And I remember his commercial as well. Yeah.
2: And one had a campaign that was pretty cool, too, with their own little league in the back of the day and hot sauce. And it was a really cool style back then with basketball, I think, that we're missing nowadays. And, the vibe is, I don't know, a little bit more geared towards something else. I don't know, but not more the basketball life itself. So, yeah, that's my take. Thanks for having me on the airways, man. It's appreciated.
22: Thanks, Abbott in San Diego. Appreciate you guys listening to Westwood One from that gorgeous city. Let's get to Maine and Mike. Mike in Maine is now up on Westwood One Sports Night. Mike, go for it.
17: Hey, I was just calling to see if you've ever owned a pair of Zeke Avaricis.
22: Zeke Avaricis.
17: No, Zeke Avaricis.
22: What brand is this?
17: It's like, you know, back in the mall when there's that. It's a pair of pants. Zeke Avaricis.
22: No, I didn't. Nope.
17: Okay.
22: Thanks for the call, Mike in Maine. Yes, sir. Does anybody know what Mike in Maine was talking about there? Is that like a Maine thing? Anyone know? A pair of pants? But I don't remember. I mean, I remember like a Levi's 501 jeans commercial.
1: Johnny, yeah, they made jeans. I only know because my aunt used to work there way back in the day.
22: Okay, Mondo. You had a pair?
1: Yeah, I did, actually.
22: All right. Good for you, man. Yeah, I'll have to check them out. Let's get to the Bay Area. Love you guys. Paul. Paulie in San Jose. What do you remember, Paulie?
3: Here's what I remember, man. I'm 69 right now, but I remember when, not to be an old guy, talk about stuff nobody remembers, but when Converse just came out with their basic high top, I mean, that was state-of-the-art shit, man. And I was playing in CYO basketball leagues. And I remember my dad went to San Francisco and brought me back a pair of just your basic generic Converse high top. And it just turned the everybody upside down. It was so cool and so neat. I still have them now, and I put them on. And, man, there was no support. I think back to then how cool they were and how that just got – to me, that was the first time people noticed shoes and cared about shoes or any of that stuff. And now they're just so basic and blasé, and now it's $200, and there's no difference between any of them, man. It's just how much you pay for them. I don't know. And I remember they also had a pump pair where you go down, you pump the air, and the air would go down around your ankle. It did nothing, but it was cool. I'm not an old dude, man, but yeah. Nowadays, it's just, to me, they all look the same. They're all just a couple bills, a couple C-notes at least, and you're no different than the next guy. But
22: good point. Thanks for the call, Paulie. Great stuff, Paulie in San Jose. I mean, yeah, it's true. And like I said earlier, like nowadays, and it sucks, like I feel embarrassed that I don't know what shoe Wemby wears. I should know. And if that's on me, then look at your radio or however you're listening and say you're an idiot. Because I don't know what Wemby wears. I haven't seen a commercial of, I don't know what you could do with French Connection, whatever. I mean, I don't know, man. It seems like there's stuff there. He's a 7'3", 2-guard. Sell that. And you're right, they're $200 a pop. I'll be honest, and maybe it's just me too, but damn, man, those Jordans looked so cool. The 4s, what? The 5s? I'm in high school, and they come out with the patent leather, and it just blew me away. I still have those, and I will always have them. Like, damn, for me, like, the shoes don't look as cool as they did back in the day, but how would I know? I don't get a chance to see them. They're not in front of my face like they were with these beautiful campaigns and storytelling. Beautiful. And then you liked the player, and then you wanted to go buy the shoe. Even if it was over $200 now, I don't know. Maybe are there dads out there, moms out there that are buying their son? What do your kids want? How do they know what shoes they want? Like, I don't know. By the way, the Kobe Moonwalker, whoever brought up that, you're right, because Kobe was Adidas when he first came into the league because he grew up in Italy. He preferred Adidas. And he had that moon thing. I hated the Adidas Kobe shoe, though. I didn't think it looked cool. Like, the AI answer, dope. That looked badass, and it still does. That's why Jordans were so cool. We still wear those. The whole league still wears Jordans. They look bitchin', man. Let's get to Montreal. Tony in Montreal. Are we going to hockey now, Tony? We dropped Tony 2-4-2 with our main man, Stu.
21: Will the sports world be talking about in the morning? It's 2-for-2 with Stu.
4: All right, ball game. Well, the Browns are in the news this week, according to Mary Kay Cabot, who writes about them over there. Deshaun Watson, he may have the upper hand on their quarterback battle heading into the offseason here. Obviously, the team drafted Shedeur Sanders and Dylan Gabriel in last year's draft. They drafted Arkansas's Talon Green in this year's draft, but it could be Deshaun Watson who missed all of this past year with an Achilles injury. What do you think of the Browns if they make Deshaun Watson the starter going into the season?
22: Well, first off, like, what's cool about the NFL is that, like, you can bring up any team on almost any show in any state or region in the country, and you can talk about the NFL and the quarterback situation, and people know what you're talking about. Deshaun Watson, first off, he hasn't had any meaningful year, guys, since COVID. And that was one of the great quarterback years ever. He led the league in yards. He led the leagues in yards per attempt. I'm sorry, not ever, but it was a terrific, terrific, terrific year. Find anybody else who's throwing for 4,800 yards and completing 70% of his passes. That's insane work, guys, on a team that went 4-12, too. But if all he has to do is beat out those guys, and it's not going to be Talon Green anytime soon, if ever, then maybe he has his shot here. And if he does, Bengal fan, Raven fan, Steeler fan, you're not staying awake in the middle of the night. I don't care how good that Browns defense is. If Deshaun Watson's their week one starter and for the foreseeable future, if it wasn't guaranteed money, he would have been cut a year ago. But it's pointless to cut him because it's fully guaranteed. Like, there's only one organization, just one organization that can find themselves in this type of situation. Yes, the Cleveland Browns. I don't want him to play. I think he's a creep. I think he's a skeez. I don't need Deshaun Watson in my football life on Sunday. But right now, that's going to be... This might be the closest quarterback competition this July and August. Maybe outside of Fernando and Kirk Cousins in Vegas, Stuart.
4: Yeah, it could very well be. Another quarterback that could be in the NFL this year, a year early, is Brendan Sorsby, the Texas Tech quarterback who has kind of been embroiled in this gambling scandal of his. And according to multiple reports, he could enter the supplemental draft if he is, ruled ineligible to play college football this year. There hasn't been a player picked in the supplemental draft since 2019. If you were a team, would you use a supplemental draft pick on Sorsby, who some places have as a first-round pick in next year's draft? And which team do you think should do it, even if they have to part with a first-round pick?
22: I don't know if there's that team. I mean, why would you? Okay, so you want Sorsby now, and you're willing to forego whatever pick you have next year. What if your pick next year is 1 or 2 or 3, and you don't get to have it? Because you farted around in the supplemental draft and got the gambler. What was it? How many 10,000 bets in 4 years? And that's more than a hobby, man. That would desperately concern me if I'm going to employ that dude, put millions of dollars in that guy's bank account, and then just be honest, like, what are you doing on a Tuesday night? I hope you're studying. I hope you're getting ready for the week's opponent. I don't know what the heck that guy's doing. Now, he's going to get help. Good for him. He probably needs it. But the supplemental draft, this used to be a thing, man. Bernie Kosar, Brian Bosworth, and Chris Carter. There was a ton of dudes that got taken in the supplemental draft back in the day. Like, Bernie Kosar and Brian Bosworth, like, manipulated the draft. Bernie did to get to Cleveland. And Brian Bosworth essentially had his own personal draft lottery. Because all 28 teams at the time put their first-round pick in the hat for Brian Bosworth. The boss had his own draft lottery. Every team was willing to trade their first-rounder next year for Bos. And who won the lottery? Seattle Seahawks. But yeah, supplemental draft used to be a thing. There's major red flags on this, Stuart. I'd probably wait. See what he does next year in college. See if he can get back on the straight and narrow, whatever that is. And if you know what? I miss out on him. Fine. I miss out on him. Quarterbacks, dude, he's not the last quarterback prospect in the world. I love the class next year, too. To be honest, there's 2 or 3 or 4 quarterbacks I like ahead of Sorsby, especially now with all this stuff, Stuart.
4: Yeah, that's a lot to give up.
22: Let me say this. How about this? 5th rounder? Would I put in a bid for a 5th rounder? Maybe, sure, yes. And maybe teams will. A 4th rounder? A 3rd rounder? Maybe. But, dude, 1st rounder? Man. I mean, I'm going to go over quarterbacks in about 7 minutes. I got a great quarterback segment I'm going to give you guys. And part of it is a reason as to why a team probably shouldn't take Brendan Sorsby, in my opinion, in the supplemental draft with first round capital. I don't think they should do that. Stuart, well done, my friend.
5: Thank you, Paulie.
22: 2 for 2 with Stu. How much money? Do you remember that most expensive ticket you've had, Stuart?
5: I do. 2021, so this was right after COVID, I made my way out to L.A. for the first time. I wanted to go to a Laker game. I wanted to get really good seats, so I spent $600 on seats that were two rows off the court for $600. I splurged.
22: Dang, Stu. Look at you. Wow. Look at Stu over there. $600 to see the Lakers in Crypto, Staples, wherever it is. Great arena. I've seen games there as well. What about you? 310-840-4910. And the quarterback bust rate? Not good for Trent Richardson. I'm sorry. For Richardson fans. We'll be back.
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5: From the National Newsroom of the Canadian Press, I'm Don Mitchell. U.S. Central Command says guided missile destroyers, more than 100 aircraft, and 15,000 service members will be a part of an effort to guide stranded ships through the Strait of Hormuz. Iran has effectively closed the strait, which was imposed after the U.S. and Israel launched the war in the Middle East in late February. President Donald Trump says he expects Project Freedom will help hundreds of vessels and some 20,000 seafarers to freely and ably get on with their business. Meanwhile, the British military says there was another ship attacked in the strait. The UK Maritime Trade Operations Center says the tanker had been targeted off the east coast of the United Arab Emirates late Sunday. All of the crew were reported safe, and there appears to be no environmental impact. Prime Minister Mark Carney arrived in Armenia on Sunday.
6: Carney's taking part in the European Political Community Summit, a gathering to touch on strategic cooperation in politics, security, and infrastructure. It's the first time a non-European country is participating in the meetings. Carney's also set to have bilateral discussions with numerous world leaders during the summit, including the presidents of Ukraine and the European Union, as well as the prime ministers of Spain, Italy, and Poland. The last time a Canadian prime minister visited Armenia was Justin Trudeau, who attended the Francophonie summit there in 2018. Lisa Laporte, The Canadian Press.
5: Elsewhere, a nonprofit worries Ottawa's planned changes to food safety laws prioritize trade over the health of Canadians.
7: The Liberals said this week they would amend food safety laws to take food security and affordability into account. Mary Lou McDonald with the group Safe Food Matters says the changes could permit higher maximum levels of glyphosate residue in foods from the U.S. Glyphosate is a herbicide used to kill weeds. Meanwhile, Agriculture Union National President Milton Dick argues cutting red tape means cutting protections. Jason White, The Canadian Press.
5: In Alberta, a county north of Edmonton says a wildfire destroyed three homes and damaged another Saturday before it was brought under control. The wildfire entered the summer village of Sandy Beach, located in Sturgeon County, from the east. The county says in a social media post that crews worked overnight to control the blaze and that it was held as of Sunday. And the sequel to The Devil Wears Prada made a splash in its first weekend in theaters. Here's ABC's Chuck Sievertson.
8: Pull yourself together. We have work to do. And by we, I mean you.
9: The Devil Wears Prada 2 brought in $77 million domestically at movie theaters over the weekend, say studio estimates. Starring Meryl Streep, Anne Hathaway, Emily Blunt, and Stanley Tucci.
8: You're beautiful. You're the greatest of all time.
9: Michael has become the second highest growing music biopic ever, with over $400 million less than 10 days after its debut. The Super Mario Galaxy movie was third, Project Hail Mary fourth.
5: This is the Canadian Press. In sports, the Toronto Raptors are out of the NBA playoffs. Jared Allen tied his playoff career high with 22 points and grabbed 19 rebounds as the Cleveland Cavaliers advanced to the Eastern Conference semifinals with a 114-102 victory over the Raptors in Game 7. Cleveland, the number 4 seed, will visit top-seeded Detroit on Tuesday in Game number 1 of the second round. Alex Newhook's goal at 11:07 of the third period snapped a 1-1 deadlock and lifted the Montreal Canadiens to a 2-1 victory in Game 7 of their first round best of seven NHL playoff series against the Tampa Bay Lightning. Montreal advances to round two and will face the Sabres starting Wednesday in Buffalo. And the Toronto Maple Leafs have revamped their head office. The NHL franchise named Matt Sundin a senior executive advisor of hockey operations and John Chayka as general manager. Chayka was previously the NHL's youngest GM with the Arizona Coyotes. And of course, Sundin is the franchise's former captain and all-time points leader. From the Canadian Press, I'm Don Mitchell.
0: CKG.
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0: It's Westwood One Sports Night with Johnny Ballgame.
1: Yep. Reggae all the way to the morning. How about that for a Monday kickoff tip-off? 310-840-4910, your boy. Johnny Ballgame behind the mic, Westwood One Sports Night. For NFL fans, I think the best thing, I mean, what's better than hitting on a first-round quarterback? You know, one, he had expectations coming in, and haga-laga, you nailed it. You know, Peyton Manning in Indianapolis, right? I'll use that. And you could go on and on and on. You paid for him, Cowboy fan, Troy Aikman, right? And it wasn't instant with Troy, but they had to rebuild that whole thing, and they did. And it might have been the most talented team I've ever seen. The Jimmy Cowboys, not the Jerry Cowboys, the Jimmy Cowboys. But it's also like the hardest thing. And you don't think it should be. What do you mean? Look at all these quarterbacks. First round. Hey, you know, this is when you take them. Look, like, what is it? Like 75% of the quarterbacks who start in the league right now were first round picks. So it's not easy to find one of these guys on day three. Very rarely has it happened. They're all first rounders, essentially. Hell, look at the Super Bowl. Sam Darnold, third overall pick. Drake May, second overall pick or third overall pick. Or was Slippy Sloppy Swami, was Sam second or third? Can't remember, but they were both top five picks. And we saw this weekend that the Colts, Anthony Richardson, not going to pick up the fifth-year option. Not going to work here anymore. And that's a bust. They're admitting it. They know that. They're not going to. They've moved on. Intelligently, if you ask me. Weren't they 8-2 last year? At one point, the Colts are kind of running away with stuff, and then Daniel Jones tore his Achilles. We all saw it, and then it was like, Jonathan Taylor, no, you're not a league MVP candidate anymore. And they lost every game since. It's hard, but they're admitting it, and someone will pick up Anthony Richardson, and I hope maybe he can play. But they missed on him. And that's why, like, it's not even 50-50 anymore, guys. And I don't have the answer. I don't know how luck it is. I don't know where, you know, you got to go to a smart organization. I mean, a lot of these bust quarterbacks have been Jets. What chance do you have? I get it. But it's the thing, I mean, it's what you want the most. Jacksonville, Jaguar fan, Trevor Lawrence, yes, thank you. Bear fan, you're thinking it, right? Caleb Williams, finally. But, like, this is where there's a lot more of these guys. And these guys, you know, let's go back, what, 5 years ago. First-round quarterbacks. Mac Jones, bust. He's a backup. Justin Fields, bust. He's a backup. Trey Lance, historical bust, not even a backup. Zach Wilson, historical bust, not even a backup. Trevor Lawrence, first overall. Guys, there's four misses and one hit in a first round of quarterbacks. It's not easy. It's so damn hard. That's why, like, in many cases, an organization will panic, like the Cardinals did with Kyler Murray's contract. Total panic move. The Dolphins, before they got out of it, Tua's contract. Total panic move. Well, what else are we going to do? You know, 4 years ago, there was one quarterback taken in the first round. Kenny Pickett, bust. Career backup. 2023, Anthony Richardson, bust. C.J. Stroud, that's a hit. Leave C.J. alone. He already has as many playoff wins as Lamar, and he's done it with worse teams. Lay off. I know last year was bad, but yeah, you're not going to say C.J. Stroud's a bust. If you do, then no. He's won 3 playoff games in 3 years. It's as many as Lamar. That's more than Dak. And Bryce Young, well, you're going to call that a bust? He won the division. I know, 8-9. They almost beat the Rams. I know, it's still a loss. But I'm not ready to call Bryce Young a bust. And then anybody else, dude, you have to give at least 3 years, realistically. I don't want to sit here and say McCarthy or Penix are going to be a bust. No, give them some time, dude. 310-840-4910. But guys from 23, 22, and 21, 3 years of first-round quarterbacks. 9 were drafted in the first round in that 3-year stretch. 9. Who's starting for their team right now? 3. So, guys, math on the radio, broadcasting school, they say never do it. Well, even I can figure this one out. That's 2 out of every 3 have been a bust, like a bad bust. Like they're not even, none of those guys are with the team that drafted them anymore. Bust. Zach Wilson, Trey Lance, Justin Fields, Mac Jones. God, is Justin Fields the best one, or is it Mac Jones? Mac looked good last year in a Shanahan system, but no one's going to rush out and say, be our week one starter. Maybe he did look good last year, but the Niners very intelligently, they're keeping him in their building, especially with their injury history. They're going to need him again. 66% of the quarterbacks taken in that 3-year stretch, 21, 22, 23. Busts. It's so hard. And you look at Fernando Mendoza. You look at Ty Simpson. Like, if you don't think Ty Simpson's going to be good, I'm totally with you. Because look at all the data we have saying that just because you're a first-round quarterback doesn't mean you're going to be good. In fact, look at that bust rate. And they still keep drafting him. You have to. I get it. You have to. But they are, it's not even 50-50 anymore with these quarterbacks. Why is that? They play them too early? Does college not get them ready enough? Are they going to stupid organizations that don't know how to protect them and get the best of them? Is it all of those? Let's get to Sactown, Bay Area and back down. Cedric in Sacramento, you're up and you want to get back to the shoes. Cedric, what's up, dude?
2: Yeah, how you doing? Interesting conversation on the shoes. You know, I'm in my mid-70s, and I remember how America just had American shoes, you know, the PF Flyers and the Converse. And then, you know, I've seen it all evolve. But my favorite shoe, you know, and I don't remember if there was big hype about it, was the Dr. J 1976 High Top All Leather All-Star Pro.
1: Oh,
2: I wore that shoe.
1: I
2: never had any ankle injuries. I played college, and, you know, I played my share of ball, right? And I'm here to tell you, man, it was sleek, it was pure white, and it came in various colors with the emblem. But if you could look that shoe up, man, it was boss.
1: Oh yeah,
2: it was boss.
1: I've seen it.
2: Right?
1: So, it's beautiful.
2: So I throw that at you. And as far as the quarterbacks, maybe you can do a little research for me and let me know. That quarterback is at Mississippi. He was the most impressive quarterback in that whole tournament play they had this year. You know,
1: yeah, Trinidad.
2: I don't hear anybody talking about him, man. I don't hear anybody
1: He's been
2: talking
1: in court.
2: About him. Pardon?
1: He's been in court. You know, he's trying to get eligible, Trinidad Chambliss, and looks like he will be eligible, and he'll rip it up next year, and he'll go through the process in 2027 and maybe be a first-round pick.
2: You know, I mean, I liked him. I mean, he looked like he was game ready. You know, he made the throws, but nobody talks about him. And I just wondered. So I'm not going to keep you. I wish you and the rest of the people a good week. And don't nobody forget their mom, because you only get one. And peace out, okay?
1: Oh, dude, thank you. It's Mother's Day week. Man. Appreciate the call. There's Cedric the Entertainer in Sackdown talking about the Dr. J shoe. Thanks for the call. That shoe was... It was Dr. J, and that was kind of the thing that got the whole ball rolling, so to speak. God, I love the doctor. But yeah, 310-840-4910. You never know when you draft a quarterback in the first round. I mean, it's almost like now you, I hate to say this, but you kind of, do you expect a bust? Stuart, you're a Raider fan. I mean, you can't wait to throw that Mendoza jersey on. I don't know if you bought it yet. You're too busy buying Hungarian soccer kits. But, I mean, you see some of those numbers there, and it's not a sure thing, Stewie. Sorry.
3: It's not a sure thing, and when you're a Raiders fan, you're expecting the worst. And they have had a lot of busts, to say the least, in my lifetime, so... You're right. It is probably more likely than not that he doesn't pan out to be that franchise quarterback, but there's that slim glimmer of hope that I hope that he is.
1: Yeah, and I think it's a little different, Stuart, when you're taken first overall. I mean, Trevor Lawrence was taken first overall. Bryce Young was taken first overall. Caleb Williams first overall. And Cam Ward just recently... I'm not ready to call any of those guys busts. Certainly not. And I would say they're a hit more than a bust at this point. I cannot wait to see what Caleb Williams is going to do year two in that Ben Johnson offense. I think Rome's going to be better. He'll be more. I think the DJ Moore might be addition by subtraction. All the tight ends that the Bears are going to throw in the mix this year with all that 13 personnel. Dude, I can't wait to see Chicago. Massive expectations. And I love it that the Bear fan has expectations. You know, I mean, there's a fan base, a terrific fan base, that just hasn't had anything to chew on the last couple, like, decades, outside of a good defense and a kick returner. Like, I mean, I want the Bears to get mattering big time again. Dolphin fan, I want you to get back in this thing, too. When I was growing up, the Dolphins were a big, big deal. Even when they weren't winning Super Bowls anymore, they had Marino. They had a shot every week. You know, I would like some of those teams.

0: Detroit, you should have went to a Super Bowl twice. You don't lose to the Commanders when you're a 15-2 one seed with a bye week. You don't let them fart around and come in and beat you. And then you go back to the NFC Championship game the year before in Santa Clara. We all know the decisions there. I mean, Detroit was right there. Two Super Bowls. Then they got nothing, and now you got Dan Campbell calling your plays because Ben Johnson went done, flipped the division. Detroit finished last this year. Chicago finished first. He flipped it. 310-840-4910. Man, some of these second round matchups, some I love, some are snooze fests. I don't think the NBA could do much better or worse, though. I think it is what it is, and I think there's enough. I still want to get to that a little bit. And, Stuart, I'll ask you this, too. Because the Malik Willis first pitch in the Miami Marlin game, and people are like, wait, what? Like, what happened with that? Apparently, Stuart, what, he was nowhere close?
1: Oh, yeah. It was one of those classic airmail it, what, you know, 20 feet over the catcher and to the backstop and all of that. It was pretty insane.
0: Oh, gosh. I mean, that's nothing, but if it doesn't work there, it'll be something. People be like, oh, I remember this and this. Now, there's a team, maybe, that throws a fourth, fifth round supplemental to try to get the Sorsby kid. I mean, if a team spends a first rounder on that type of risk, dang, man, that's a big time thing. That's a big risk to take on a dude who gambles that much. Guys, in all of sports, there's not a position in team sports that could control the outcome of a game, whether it's fixed or not, than the quarterback. I mean, you could call a play. You could change something at the line of scrimmage and say, oh, well, I thought I saw this and I didn't. I mean, you could completely throw that game if you're a quarterback. You could do anything you want. In basketball, point guard, no, the coach will bench you if you got all these turnovers and you're sucking. They're rarely going to bench a quarterback. I mean, I don't want to take that risk. I mean, again, he's getting help, and hopefully the help he gets, he receives, it works, and there is never, ever, ever again a gambling story attached to Brendan Sorsby. I hope that's the case, man. I want it to be the case, of course. This league, we need good quarterbacks. Look at all the busts I just mentioned to you. What the hell are those guys doing? Nothing. So I do want it, too. Let's get back to the calls. We're going to Georgia. Ooh, I was born in Georgia, Stuart. I bet you didn't know that. Alex,
1: no, wow.
0: You're up, man. Alex in Georgia. Hey, man, what's up?
2: What's going on, man? What's going on? A lot of sure. Passion, man. I think we're missing a couple of things. I think it's more the organizations. Because you got, what do you say to the organization that drafted defensive ends number ones and they didn't pan out? So, you know, we can't have a double center, even though the quarterback controls a lot of the outcome of games. But you still got a lot of these organizations that go defense first, and those guys sometimes don't live up to their potential. So I can't really go all quarterback. So, and then also you got to look at the situation, right? If Matt Stafford would have never left Detroit, would he would have won a Super Bowl? That was, he went to a good situation, a good head coach, an innovative offense. You talk about Justin Fields, but if he would have stayed in Pittsburgh, they would have allowed him to grow. They probably would have gave him a defense, probably would have had a running game, and he probably would have flourished a little bit more. So we can't really put it all on the talent. We got to put it on the organization. Like your example of Bryce Young. Would Bryce Young really be better if they wouldn't have got that coach to be innovative on defense, to put some weapons around him? And he's a shorter quarterback, so he needs all the help he could get, along with a little bit of his speed he makes. But all I'm saying is I think it's more organizations having given the quarterback all the weapons he needs to succeed. You do have outliers with quarterbacks that have tremendous talent and can get you over the hump. Like even with Caleb Wilson, the first year they tried to bomb him away, even though you could see the talent, they just needed to hone in on his mistake, lessen his mistakes. And then when you seen him in the second year, he looked a little better. So it's all of it. Football is a

0: team game. You have every position have to cover each other's mistakes. But sometimes you do get that outlier of a quarterback that can match a lot of things with his talent. But ultimately, you have to have every piece in play, especially coaching.
1: So true. Thank you for the call. Like, great teams win Super Bowls. It's really hard. I mean, I saw John Albert Elway take a Broncos team that was probably 4-12 without him to the Super Bowl in 86, 87, and 89. And that was as close to a one-man team in the NFL for a guy to get a team that far that I have ever seen. And I never blamed Elway for losing those Super Bowls. Everybody called him a choker. No, he didn't choke. He just got a team that had no business being there. So they got their ass kicked when they ran into the Giants and Bill Parcells, Joe Gibbs in Washington, and Doug Williams with the day of his life. Great stuff. And then maybe the best team I've ever seen, the 89 49ers, man. Elway, just getting them there was enough. Yeah, I get it. You great teams win Super Bowls. And it's very rare, guys. I mean, quarterbacks just go number one in that draft. They do. And I will push back on one thing. On one thing there, Alex. I happen to be in the ballpark of the Lions would have won a Super Bowl if they kept Matt Stafford. Matt Stafford and Ben Johnson, that wouldn't have worked. Matt Stafford with Dan Campbell biting kneecaps and rallying everybody else. Dude, they would have been better because Matthew Stafford's better than Jared Goff. I mean, they didn't get anything else in that. You put Stafford on those Lions teams with Ben? Dude, they're not any worse. Matter of fact, one of them I know is going to the Hall of Fame, and Jared Goff is just pretty damn good. He was a Pro Bowl guy. Good career. You know, that's it. I think they would have been better with Matt Stafford. And I'm not saying that it was a bad move. They got their pieces there, and I have to go back and see exactly what they received in that trade. And it was a lot. Did they get Amon-Ra from that trade? I don't know. If some of those, did they get Gibbs from that trade? Because the reason Detroit was good, they were really smart on offense, and they had a lot of good players. Penei Sewell, they were bad. They were drafting, and they hit. And Jared Goff, and we saw him go to the Super Bowl with Sean McVay. So we know what he can do. But I always thought, looking back on it, yeah, the Lions would have been better off with Stafford. That wasn't the great trade ever. No, Matthew Stafford was on bad teams. Jared Goff was on a good Lions team, not a bad one. 310-840-4910. Let's get to Virginia. We got Jim on the line in Virginia. Jim, where are we headed? Go for it. The line's yours.
2: Johnny, I called you a couple weeks ago. You're the greatest sports talker ever. I got an odd take on you. Over the Kentucky Derby, compare the horses on the post position. Now, the post position is always the best post, right? The best position, right? You there?
1: 20 horses. Yeah, 19 in that case.
2: Okay, out of 152 Kentucky Derby, only 8% have won the post position. So that horse Renegade, he was a 4-1. Who won the race? The guy that came up from the very, very rear. You think about quarterbacks. You said those number one quarterbacks. They don't always make it. Which one's won the Super Bowl? What about Nick Foles? You know, the number one position on the Kentucky Derby is kind of like the number one draft quarterback for the NFL. Their chances are how many percentage-wise make it? Not many.
1: Good point. Yeah, no, you're right. The number one horse, the first pole position in the Derby, hasn't won since like the 80s. Thanks for the call, Jim, in Virginia. Thank you. Hasn't won since like 85. If you go to a normal racetrack, if you just spend a day at the races, I bet you that, that's funny. I would bet you that three or four of those races, the one horse will come through. in a 6-furlong race, the one horse wins at a decent percentage. I don't have the numbers in front of me, but they don't win in the Derby. I go, there's too many damn horses. It's a big cluster, you know what? Still beautiful, though. All right, got to take a quick one. When we get back, we get straight to the calls, straight to the quarterbacks. We are going to Dallas when we return. I'm Johnny Ballgame, Westwood One Sports Night.
3: 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Does the star receiver continue catching passes from Dak in Dallas? Or will Pickens get traded before training camp? Westwood One Sports. In a world that doesn't make sense,
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11: Now this update from the Canadian press. U.S. Central Command says guided missile destroyers, more than 100 aircraft and 15,000 service members will be part of an effort to guide stranded ships through the Strait of Hormuz. Meanwhile, the British military says there was another ship attacked in the strait. The U.K. Maritime Trade Operations Center says the tanker had been targeted off the east coast of the United Arab Emirates late Sunday. Prime Minister Mark Carney is overseas, and he met with Armenian Prime Minister Nikol Pashinyan in his nation's capital. It was a greeting before Carney joins the European Political Community Summit, a gathering touching on strategic cooperation in politics, security, and infrastructure. And nonprofit and union groups say Ottawa's plan to amend food safety laws risks weakening protections by prioritizing affordability and trade. Mary Lou McDonald, president of the nonprofit Safe Food Matters, says the changes could allow higher pesticide residues. From the Canadian Press, I'm Don Mitchell.
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13: Follow on X at ballgame underscore KTIK. Just type in John Mallory. You'll find me there, Instagram, all those cool places. And we'll get to the calls here in a second. I was thinking over the break because just a great conversation about shoe commercials and what they used to mean to the NBA and how they helped advance the league's popularity big time. And I was also thinking another thing back in the day. You know what? Do you remember the posters that you had in your room? Because if you're my age, you know, 40s-ish, we all had the Michael Jordan free throw line poster of the dunk contest, classic. And we had wings. Remember that other Jordan one where he's like spreading his arms out, the wings? But posters were a big deal too. You wanted a guy's shoes, but you also wanted his poster. You put that in your room, like I had one of those rooms. You know, you had all your, you know, Sports Illustrated. You'd rip out some of the pages and you'd stick them to your wall. Stuart, did you do the Stuart? You're younger, but your generation. I don't know if you guys were as in to the posters on the wall. There was a brand that Costakos Brothers that did the posters back in the day. Excuse me, and they were very, very creative. And it was great. I had the John Elway one. It was the Rifleman. And I loved it. And it was, did you have any that you remember?
6: Lots of posters. The Jordan one from the free throw line I had. I had a Kobe poster. Yeah. I think I had a Jeter poster. Yeah, there were a lot of posters in my room growing up for sure. 100%. And newspaper clippings, like newspaper back pages of newspapers printed out as well. There's a lot of stuff going on.
13: Those were fun too. Yeah, man. The times, dude. Let's get back to the calls, dude. Let's go to Big D, Dallas. Tony, the line is yours. Tony in Dallas, what you got for us, bud?
14: Hey, it's always a pleasure to talk to the only ball game in town, man. I appreciate you taking my call. You're talking about stuff hanging on the wall. I'm going to show my age a little bit, but I played catcher in Little League Baseball, and my idol was Johnny Bench. So I had all kinds of big red machine stuff hanging on my walls. Pretty cool.
13: So
14: but
13: cool.
14: You were talking about quarterbacks that were busts, and it just, I've always had this disbelief that these players that come from these great college programs, I mean, the quarterback isn't the program. The coach built a great program. I mean, you have the Alabamas and the Michigans and Ohio States, and there are quarterbacks that have been exceptions and have done very well, but it seems like historically, these quarterbacks that come from great college programs are draft number one, number two, number three, whatever, and they're expected to be the program or the savior for a failing NFL program. And it's, in a lot of ways, it's unfair to the quarterback, but, that was just my thought when you're talking about quarterbacks that were busts. I mean, Ryan Leaf is the exception. He's going to be a bust regardless because his character and all the stuff he ran into. But, that's my only thought is that, you know, they come from these great, great college programs that have been great for years, and they're expected to be the savior of the program for these NFL programs that just aren't there yet.
13: It's such a hard ask. Thank you, Tony in Dallas. You're right. And you know this. If it wasn't for Jimmy Johnson maybe being the greatest talent evaluator, trader, or drafter in the history of the league that I remember, then Troy Aikman probably never would have been Troy Aikman in the triplets. It might not have happened because for all those Troy Aikmans, I mean, you can find the Jamarcus Russell. Uh-oh. Remember that one? And back in the day, it was worse, too. You're right, where you went. Terry Bradshaw went first overall, 1970. Perfect. He had the benefit of the greatest defense ever over a period of time. It's the Steel Curtain, and no other defense is even close. And Terry had that. Beautiful. Who didn't have that was a guy by the name of Archie Manning. Archie goes to the Saints. No free agency. They certainly weren't going to trade him because he was more popular than an ex Confederate general in the South. So he was stuck there. And they didn't have smart people making decisions, and so he sucked. I don't consider Archie Manning a bust, and I've never heard anybody that does. But where you go is a massive deal. It is a huge ask. Yep, you got like John Elway. I know it was Baltimore, but ended up in Denver. Big ask. You know, and then all of a sudden you get a Jeff George, right? Has everything. Jeff George. Loved watching him throw, man. It didn't work. Well, he went to the Colts. They were horrible. Horrible back then. Nah, not like it worked out elsewhere for Jeff George, but he won some games with Atlanta. He led the league in passing yards with the Raiders. Jeff George had some moments, but, you know, he wasn't a bust, but he wasn't great. It's a tough, tough ask, man. But you have to. It's the deal. And I look at some of those guys where you went back in the day, poor Archie Manning. I mean, if the Steelers would have took Archie and the Saints would have took Terry, if we would have flipped that, I mean, I can't even tell you how popular and how historic and how magnificent, how mega Archie Manning would have been. But, or I mean, even that draft, Jim Plunkett went first, Archie Manning went second in the 1971 draft. Jim Plunkett fell on his ass in New England, bounced around, and then landed with the Raiders. Archie just didn't get that. But even if the Patriots would have drafted Archie, he would have had a better path than he had with the Saints, because he didn't get out of New Orleans, guys, until he was in his 30s. And back then, like when you were 33 at quarterback, dude, you were old. And Archie played his final game with the Saints. He was 33. Old. So guys like that, it's a really tough ask. And it sucks. Like Tony said, it's not fair to the quarterback in many cases. And I've thought about this before. And just with the era we're in, the world right now, I almost shake my head a little bit that the NFL is still able to have a common draft. And that these kids, and I love how they do this, they're excited just to be in the league. They don't care who drafts them. Cleveland makes first round picks every year, and those guys are excited. They don't care. It feels to me like it with everything else in this era, especially in college, where they change a team every year for the highest bidder, it's a joke. I'm really surprised that there's not more Eli Manning, John Elway stuff, or guys saying, we will not go to this team. Sorry, not going. Sorry, nope, not going to do it. It's a violation of Ryan. It's a whatever lawsuit we have. I won't do it. It kind of surprises me that the NFL still, and I love it, kind of gets away with that. The kids will just go where they go in most cases. You've had like two, Elway, and he knew that Baltimore situation was a joke. They moved a year later. What? So, yeah, someone was right on that. Don't go to that team. They were out of town months later. It was not, it sucked. Maybe Elway would have saved it. Sure, I'll buy that. And then the Eli Manning deal. Don't take us, San Diego, this and this and that. And they knew the Giants were a thing, and that and it worked out great for both of them. They both won two Super Bowls out of that deal. Elway was the first quarterback to start in five Super Bowls until Thomas, Edward, Patrick, Brady Jr. finally topped it. So those things worked out well. Okay, but I love the NFL that they still have just that common draft. You go where you're taken. And I'm sorry, but yeah, the first round pick sometimes, it's going to be a team that is a joke. And they're going to bring you in and you're going to get your ass kicked. And it might never get better. And then it's like backup city, I guess. 310-840-4910. Get in on this. We're going all night long. Thank you, Lionel Richie. Stuart Kovacs producing, Mondo Hernandez running our board. And we got 2 for 2 with Stu right around the corner. Johnny Ballgame, it's Westwood One Sports Night, guys. 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
12: 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I thought at this point we would have known by now that he was going to play. 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Not the plan, but is it their future? 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
13: Three one oh eight. 844-9910. Appreciate the texts, the follows, the social media stuff, and back to my Matthew Stafford, Jared Goff thing. And I did want to see what the Lions received in that trade. Mikey B, shout out on X, and Stuart, our producer, gave us a pretty good detail. So the Lions did end up finding a way to draft Jameson Williams, Jahmyr Gibbs, and Sam Laporta in that Matt Stafford trade. So I could be sold on the fact that, okay, the Lions in hindsight made the right deal. But I will tell you this. We saw Sean McVay with Jared Goff. We saw Sean McVay with Matthew Stafford. And to see Ben Johnson, if he had Matthew Stafford, they still would have been good. Like, don't tell me that the Lions needed to make this trade. No, they would have been awesome, in my opinion, with Stafford. I mean, J-Mo, he was like gone a year. It's not like that was a massive hit. Jahmyr Gibbs, 100%, though. Same with Laporta, but he's been hurt, too. Appreciate the stats, though. Good stuff, guys. 310-840-4910. Let's get back to the calls. Bob in Chicago. Talking what we've been talking about all night, Bobby. Those commercials. They used to nail them in sports, especially the shoe commercials. Where are you going, Bob?
0: Hey, guys. Good evening. Yeah, I remember back in the day there was the Michael Jordan and Larry Bird Nothing But Net commercial.
13: Yep.
0: Do you remember that one? I mean, that was, I mean, and I think it was for McDonald's, if not mistaken.
13: You're correct, Bob. Well done. Thanks for the call. I remember the first time I saw that commercial. I was watching the Super Bowl at the Rose Bowl. I was in my house, but the Super Bowl played at the Rose Bowl between the Cowboys and the Bills. The Leon Lett Super Bowl. That is when that commercial debuted. It was a Big Mac. It was Bert and Michael, and they were playing horse for a Big Mac over the river, through the, through the building, off the glass, nothing but net. And that was, for me, that commercial. And I'll tell you, the Chicks Dig the Long Ball commercial was legendary. Mark McGuire. Then you had Glavin and Maddox. We got Cy Young winners over here. It's just, it was beautiful. 310-840-4910. In the meantime, let's get back to it. Two for two. His name is Stu.
1: What will the sports world be talking about in the morning? It's two for two with Stu.
2: All right, ball game. Well, Aaron Rodgers is still not committed to playing with the Steelers this upcoming season. And oh boy, if it isn't Rodgers, who will it be for the Steelers? They drafted Drew Aller from Penn State in this year's draft. They still have Mason Rudolph on the roster. They drafted Howard from Ohio State and Syracuse a couple years ago. So who do you think, ballgame, week one, is Aaron Rodgers starting or is one of those other guys starting?
13: Yeah, I have no reason, Stu, to believe that Aaron Rodgers, him and Mike McCarthy, have not already kind of worked this thing out. They all know it's going to happen. Aaron's different. You know, he's a different guy. He reads books without pictures. You know, I don't know what the hell the books are. It might be steering him down paths that maybe make him put himself in uncomfortable situations sometimes socially and publicly. You know, I look at this. If I'm a Steeler fan, how am I getting excited with Mike McCarthy and Aaron Rodgers running this back, something that failed 7 years ago in Green Bay? Like, whatevs. You know, like, I can't believe I'm doing this. Like, it didn't work last year, and you had Mike Tomlin. If you think Mike McCarthy's a better coach than Mike Tomlin, I would disagree. I think the streak ends of over 500 or whatever it is. You know, I don't know if the Steelers win 8 games this year. If they do, Aaron Rodgers is going to have a pretty good year. I don't look at any other skill position players the Steelers are bringing to the table. I'm like, oh, yeah. Those guys are mega dangerous. DK will get in his own way. And it'll just kind of, the Steelers to me, 7, 8, 9 wins. But I fully expect Aaron Rodgers. And if not, Stu, That is an interesting play. Do they call Russell Wilson? Do they try to trade for like a Justin Fields? I don't even know if KC would do that. Do they give a big prize for Mac Jones in San Francisco? But I don't think the Niners, like I said, they're not shopping Mac Jones. They like him as their QB2, and he's under contract. So I'm not really sure what the Steelers do. I mean, if they're going to start like Drew Aller and stuff, well, then they're like on the clock, man. Seriously. Yeah. And I don't know if the Steelers have had the first overall pick since Bradshaw in 1970. You'll have to look that one up too, Stu.
2: Yeah, it is pretty bleak if it is not Rodgers. It might be bleak with Rodgers, but if it isn't Rodgers, who knows what they're going to do. A team that did have a good season last year were the Broncos. They were the number one seed in the AFC. They almost made the Super Bowl. And according to the Denver Post, the Broncos had a 99.5 renewal rate of their season tickets, the highest in franchise history. And this was despite an increase. The Bronco fan, I feel like the Bronco fan is one of the more loyal fans. It's a great home field advantage there at Mile High. Where do you think the Broncos rate among the best fan bases in the NFL?
13: The NFL has the best collection of fan bases that any American sports league has, maybe with the exception of hockey. But my gosh, like there's so many fan bases I can say that about. Denver, 100%, spectacular fan base, always, always has packed that place. I went to a Bronco game one time, sat in that stadium, saw, took it all in, and they love their team. And dude, if you're not buying in on this, like they should have went to the Super Bowl. We all know it. Their quarterback broke a bone on almost what was a kneel down. So if you're a Bronco fan, you're starving, okay? You got a glimpse this year, but you haven't won anything for 10 years. And I can see that, but the fan bases, like, I mean, there's so many. I mean, Pittsburgh Steeler fan, Green Bay Packer fan, Seattle Seahawk fan. All those stadiums are packed. And I can go on and on and on and on and on. Saints fan in that league, like, that's the beauty thing about the NFL. It's not all Denver fans and everybody else. No, there's about 6 to 8, maybe 9 fan bases that are all in on their team. And it makes the NFL beautiful in my eyes, Stu. Even your Raiders. You guys have a national following, Stu, but you got to figure out how to get the opponent from stop spending money to go to your Vegas Raiders games and root against you.
2: Yeah, it is a major issue. I feel like almost every game that they play at home almost feels like a road game. It is one of those things that is probably not something that was thought about before the move to Vegas, but the money was there.
13: Yeah.
2: By the way, it was Terry Bradshaw the last time the Steelers had the number one pick, 1970. Yeah.
13: Well, if they, long time. They're going to have the number one pick next year, too. Thank you. There's 2 for 2 with Stu. Great stuff there as we reset here a little bit. And my gosh, we got a good week. NBA playoffs, NHL playoffs, round 2. We're going to get back to the NFL. 310-840-4910. I'm Johnny Ballgame. See you in a second.
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10: From the National Newsroom of the Canadian Press, I'm Don Mitchell. U.S. Central Command says guided missile destroyers, more than 100 aircraft, and 15,000 service members will be a part of an effort to guide stranded ships through the Strait of Hormuz. Iran has effectively closed the strait, which was imposed after the U.S. and Israel launched the war in the Middle East in late February. President Donald Trump says he expects Project Freedom will help hundreds of vessels and some 20,000 seafarers to freely and ably get on with their business. Meanwhile, the British military says there was another ship attacked in the strait. The UK Maritime Trade Operations Center says the tanker had been targeted off the east coast of the United Arab Emirates late Sunday. All of the crew were reported safe, and there appears to be no environmental impact. Prime Minister Mark Carney arrived in Armenia on Sunday.
11: Carney's taking part in the European Political Community Summit, a gathering to touch on strategic cooperation in politics, security and infrastructure. It's the first time a non-European country is participating in the meetings. Carney's also set to have bilateral discussions with numerous world leaders during the summit, including the presidents of Ukraine and the European Union, as well as the prime ministers of Spain, Italy, and Poland. The last time a Canadian prime minister visited Armenia was Justin Trudeau, who attended the Francophonie summit there in 2018. Lisa Laporte, The Canadian Press.
10: Elsewhere, a nonprofit worries Ottawa's planned changes to food safety laws prioritize trade over the health of Canadians.
14: The Liberals said this week they would amend food safety laws to take food security and affordability into account. Mary Lou McDonald with the group Safe Food Matters says the changes could permit higher maximum levels of glyphosate residue in foods from the U.S. Glyphosate is a herbicide used to kill weeds. Meanwhile, Agriculture Union National President Milton Dick argues cutting red tape means cutting protections. Jason White, The Canadian Press.
10: In Alberta, a county north of Edmonton says a wildfire destroyed three homes and damaged another Saturday before it was brought under control. The wildfire entered the summer village of Sandy Beach, located in Sturgeon County, from the east. The county says in a social media post that crews worked overnight to control the blaze and that it was held as of Sunday. And the sequel to The Devil Wears Prada made a splash in its first weekend in theaters. Here's ABC's Chuck Sievertson.
15: Pull yourself together. We have work to do. And by you.
16: The Devil Wears Prada 2 brought in $77 million domestically at movie theaters over the weekend, say studio estimates. Starring Meryl Streep, Anne Hathaway, Emily Blunt, and Stanley Tucci.
15: You're beautiful. You're the greatest of all time.
16: Michael has become the second highest growing music biopic ever, with over $400 million less than 10 days after its debut. The Super Mario Galaxy movie was third, Project Hail Mary fourth.
10: This is the Canadian Press. In sports, the Toronto Raptors are out of the NBA playoffs. Jared Allen tied his playoff career high with 22 points and grabbed 19 rebounds as the Cleveland Cavaliers advanced to the Eastern Conference semifinals with a 114-102 victory over the Raptors in Game 7. Cleveland, the number 4 seed, will visit top-seeded Detroit on Tuesday in Game number 1 of the second round. Alex Newhook's goal at 11:07 of the third period snapped a 1-1 deadlock and lifted the Montreal Canadiens to a 2-1 victory in Game 7 of their first round best of seven NHL playoff series against the Tampa Bay Lightning. Montreal advances to round two and will face the Sabres starting Wednesday in Buffalo. And the Toronto Maple Leafs have revamped their head office. The NHL franchise named Matt Sundin a senior executive advisor of hockey operations and John Chayka as general manager. Chayka was previously the NHL's youngest GM with the Arizona Coyotes. And of course, Sundin is the franchise's former captain and all-time points leader. From the Canadian Press, I'm Don Mitchell.
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0: Westwood One Sports Night with Johnny Ballgame.
1: There we go. However, SiriusXM, Westwood One Sportsnet, whatever affiliate you're on right now, we love you. Listening to Westwood One, new network, new lineup, we're killing it here. Appreciate you guys participating the way you guys have all morning. 310-840-4910. Stuart Kovacs producing, Mondo Hernandez on our board, and yours truly, John Mallory, spitting into this microphone as we speak right now. I guess I'm going to start with the NBA here because, I mean, the NBA has a regular season issue. The worst is gross, but it doesn't have a playoff issue, does it? The playoffs have been bitching. We had game sevens all weekend. You had, now for the third time in 4 years, a seven seed beat a two. That's becoming a thing. Three times in 4 years. I don't know if it's the play-in game. The seven seed is hot coming in. I don't know if it's the weak-ass regular season where certain teams play more teams tanking than others, so they have an inflated record because they're literally playing teams that are not trying to beat them. I know, weird. Welcome to the NBA regular season, but that's not the case, is it, guys? And the NBA needs this. The NBA needs a big-time playoff run this year. Capitalize off this thing and wash away that regular season thing and try to get, from the playoffs, people interested in your regular season. I mean, how many NBA fan bases are like do or die every night in the regular season? Not all that many. I'm talking fans. There's not a lot of fan bases out there that are buying in to their NBA regular season hook, line, and sinker. No. Just make the playoffs and whatevs. But the NBA needs this. And the NBA, we all know this, it operates on the star power. And I think you have it. I think a lot of the food groups are represented here with the star power the NBA needs to be great. And typically, the NBA needs the star power to be in a certain market, a certain location. The NBA has fed off that too. Coastal teams dominating. Not a lot of Midwest stuff outside of Michael, San Antonio, a few other teams besides what OKC is up to right now. A lot of coastal stuff. And that's where the NBA has soared, markets. The NFL, NFL doesn't need that. It's impervious to geographic location. Peyton Manning was a Colt in Indiana, and he was the biggest star of the league. It's possible. In the NFL, it doesn't matter. Joe Burrow's in Cincinnati. He's mega. He went to the Super Bowl a few years ago. And Patrick Mahomes is in Missouri, and he's the biggest quarterback, biggest star in the league right now. He's in the Show Me State. They don't even have an NBA team. They lost it. The Kings. That wouldn't work there. Like, Patrick Mahomes couldn't be Patrick Mahomes in the NBA in that market. Or could he? I don't know. But the NFL doesn't, that doesn't matter. Which is why I love the NFL, and you should. Doesn't matter where you are. Your market. Nope. Be smart. Draft well. Spend your money wisely. Be reasonable. Responsibility with the cap. Hit on picks. Find a good coach. That's what wins in the NFL. It's not necessarily the market, but you see that in the NBA. Remember, Carmelo just couldn't do it in Denver. Just, he couldn't do it. Just too small. Couldn't do it. You know, James Harden, you know, a couple places. Damian Lillard, I got to get out of Portland. Please trade me. They did. But the NBA, if they can nail this playoff season, nail it. And I think the first round they did. And maybe this league can get going in a better direction where most of the talk during the regular season isn't negative. Because that's where the NBA is, man. If you want to bitch about something on the radio, talk about how crappy the NBA regular season is. Right, Stuart? I mean, it's just night in, night out. You know, a third of the league doesn't want to win, and everybody knows it.
2: Yeah, it's become a snooze fest, and there are storylines you follow, but in terms of watching games night in and night out, I feel like it has missed the boat. You know, NFL obviously is the king in that regard, college football as well, but I don't know. It's hard to care about a random NBA game in February, and I feel like that it can't. You know, that's not a good thing for the sport. There's no way.
1: No, and that wasn't the case back in the day. And I guess the load management everybody's talking about too, legit. They at least the regular season wasn't great back then either. It was fine, whatever. Probably too long, but at least they played. The guys were out there 90% of the games, and if they weren't, they were like legit hurt. Like look at Michael. He played 82 games a bunch of times in his career. Every night. Every night. But this NBA playoffs, the star power you need to function in that league, you got the biggest star in the game, LeBron, in, still playing. Won a series. Good for him. Maybe Luka comes back. I've been shocked. So far on this show, how many of you folks think the Lakers have a chance here? I give them nothing. I don't think I'll give them a game. I really don't. OKC is so far ahead of the pack for me and the rest of this league. I don't know if they'll lose two games the rest of the way. It's like a 2001 Shaq and Kobe deal. The only time they lost, yeah, the Eric Snow buzzer beater game one of the finals, right? I think that was the only game that they lost. They swept everybody else. I think that's OKC this year. But are you kidding me? If LeBron can make this a series, if LeBron can win this series, dude, that might be the best series he's ever had. I don't see it. I don't think it'll be close. But people will watch. It's LeBron against the best team in the league, even though people couldn't name, most folks can't name four players on the OKC Thunder because of where they live. And it's weird with the NBA. You just don't dive in. If this was the Lakers, if the Lakers were OKC, you flipped everything, you guys know how big they would be. It'd be the biggest thing ever. They'd be the biggest, most talked about franchise in the country right now. Because OKC is really, really good. If they get going, it's a 20-point blowout, no questions asked. Like, they're that legit. But you have that for the star power. And then, let's be honest, this matters big time in that league because I can hear the Madison Square Garden organ right now. I can hear it. Hell yeah! Defense! I can't wait. Because the Knicks are legit, man. No, it's not the greatest East I've ever seen, but it's not the worst. And the fact that, sorry, Boston fan, if you're still tuned in, you know, talk about a kick to the groin, a punch to the gut, and a slap to the face all in one, Celtic fan. But Philly? Huh. How about this big three? Tyrese Maxey, Joel Embiid, Paul George? I'm not excited to play them. I think they might beat the Knicks. I expect a good series. But again, that's a major player for the NBA to get what it needs and just to get people off its ass about its regular season tanking issue and just get people loving and enjoying that sport like so many millions of us in this country. Now, globally, the NBA is global. How many just love that sport and love the stories and the drama that the NBA gave us? It was beautiful. And it needs that again. It hasn't had that, guys. It hasn't. I mean, the Dubs were the last thing we had. And then I just call LeBron James a one-man dynasty. Whether he was with Cleveland, whether he was with Miami, whether he was back with Cleveland, then he goes to L.A. He's just a dynasty. It doesn't matter what jersey he's wearing. He went to 10 straight finals. It's a dynasty. Just the LeBron, his own dynasty. But having New York in a Knicks team that has a shot? Like I said, I can hear the organ now. MSG, Philly in town. I mean, this is today. This is this game. Tonight. Game one. Hell yes. So that's a big deal. And you're playing Philly, a big time team with, like I said, star players. And I'll tell you, people know who Paul George is. More people know Paul George and Joel Embiid, certainly, than Tyrese Maxey. There will be fans, or there are people that they saw Maxey up close several games for the first time. So that's star power right there. The NBA needs that Philly Knicks series to be a classic, man. And I hope it is. And then you have, like, who's next? Just go to the Spurs. Yep, it's Wemby. He's next. And he's a massive problem. Maybe the biggest problem the league's ever had in, like, a 7'3" two guard. That's, like, what he is. It defies, you know, the best players, guys, they change the geometry of the game. Okay? They make the court bigger or smaller based upon their skill set. They change the geometry. I'll give you an example. Steph Curry changed the three-point line in basketball. College, high school, pro. Kids shoot deep now. As deep as they are, and it works, and it's fine. Steph Curry changed the geometry of the floor. He extended the three-point line, which gave more room down low. He changed basketball. That's what the greats do. And Wemby, dude, Wemby's doing that with his wingspan, his height, his skill set. It's like the floor is too small for him. I mean, he can take one step from the three-point line and, like, dunk it. Those are the players. They extend the geometry of the game. And that's what, if you haven't seen Wemby, and a lot of people haven't, let's be honest, you don't watch 15 Spurs games a year. No. So for a lot of us, you will be watching Wemby night in, night out, maybe for the first time. It's not like he played in college. No. And you're going to be like, dude, that guy, what? It's like Ralph Sampson with Sidney Moncrief's ability. Like, what? No, it's crazy. Changes the geometry of the game. That series is going to suck unless Ant comes back. And Stu, is there any word on that? I mean, I know the Spurs are like 14, 15-point favorites game one. That's kind of lame. The only thing that's bringing me to that series is Wemby's ascension. And how can this Wemby handle this OKC team? Because I know, in my opinion, that's the Western Conference Finals. And my big question is Wemby ready yet? Stu?
2: Yeah, he has been upgraded from doubtful to questionable for game one. So there is a chance we'll see him game one. And it seems likely, if not game one, I guess that means game two or three we'll see him. So at least that'll make the series somewhat interesting.

0: sucks, though. I get it. You should not have pissed away a 3-1 lead, puked away, whatever away, thrown away a 3-1 lead. That sucks. It's the worst. I get it. But that Philly team was good, man. They got hot at the right time. And you watched the game today and it was like, wow, Boston is having to uphill swim for all of its shots. It was like an uphill swim. Everything was a task. And if you watch basketball a lot, and you do, we all do, like you can see when one team is having a much easier time scoring than the other team, well, that team usually wins. And I saw that with Philly early. It was like, dude, they're getting what they want. They're getting looks. And for me, Boston, when I saw the first 8 minutes of that game, I'm thinking, dude, Peyton Pritchard, he's going to have to score like 30 tonight. They don't have anybody else. The Tatum loss is big time. And it is what it is. Good for Philly. And that's going to be, like I said, that's to me the home run series. And for Midwest, I mean, Detroit, Cleveland, those two cities have been battling for every sport in every league. They're close in proximity. Their fans don't like each other. That'll be fun. You know, maybe Detroit's back. Maybe finally Spider-Man can get in this thing a little bit. So, I mean, I think it's a pretty good sell. 310-840-4910. You know, where are you with the NBA playoffs on this thing? Like I said, star power, you need it. I think it's there. And for the NBA to be able to capitalize off, I thought, a terrific first round and keep this thing going, they need it. No question. 310-840-4910. Get in on this. Take a quick one. Johnny Ballgame, Westwood One Sports Night. 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
1: Quarterback Bo Nix had a second surgery on his broken ankle and is expected to be limited during Broncos OTAs. Should Sean Payton be concerned if his franchise passer will be ready for training camp? 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
4: Now this update from the Canadian Press. U.S. Central Command says guided missile destroyers, more than 100 aircraft and 15,000 service members will be part of an effort to guide stranded ships through the Strait of Hormuz. Meanwhile, the British military says there was another ship attacked in the strait. The U.K. Maritime Trade Operations Center says the tanker had been targeted off the east coast of the United Arab Emirates late Sunday. Prime Minister Mark Carney is overseas and he met with Armenian Prime Minister Nikol Pashinyan in his nation's capital. It was a greeting before Carney joins the European Political Community Summit, a gathering touching on strategic cooperation in politics, security, and infrastructure. And nonprofit and union groups say Ottawa's plan to amend food safety laws risks weakening protections by prioritizing affordability and trade. Mary Lou McDonald, president of the nonprofit Safe Food Matters, says the changes could allow higher pesticide residues. From the Canadian Press, I'm Don Mitchell.
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0: I mean, not a Boston fan, but I get it. Fun stuff. I want to get back to quarterbacks at some point, hopefully, and talk a little bit about the Brendan Sorsby thing. A lot of people are saying supplemental draft, and I don't know if you would want your NFL team to forego their 2027 first rounder and essentially just use it right now on Brendan Sorsby and bring him in. Would you? 10,000 bets in 4 years? I went, what? I don't know. Would you do that? 310-840-4910. But let's get back to the NBA playoffs with your boy Johnny Ballgame. Let's get back to Dallas. Chad in Dallas. What you got, bud?
1: Hey, Chad. How you doing? First time caller. Hey, love the show.
0: Thanks, brother.
1: Okay. Question is, I was talking about the NBA playoffs. I've been looking at, you know, playoffs for over 40 years or better. But my question is, what team, if any, do you think would have a chance against the Thunder out of the Eastern Conference?
0: Great question, Chad. And I'll ask that to America right now. Like, what team in the East do you think the Thunder don't want to face? You know, Sam Presti from the top down, they like their chances, except for that Eastern Conference team. Chad, thank you for the call. I'm not sure it exists, man. I'm not taking James Harden against OKC. I can't take Cleveland, I don't think. I mean, the Knicks? No, I'm not even going to sell myself on that. No. Philly? I don't know if they beat the Knicks. I don't know. I don't know if it exists, man. Detroit, a one seed, Young, Cunningham. Gosh, do I say Detroit? But I don't know if Detroit beats the Knicks or even the Sixers. I mean, Detroit, you lucky ass. You're down 25 in game 6. What are you doing here? Anyway, yeah, we almost had the 7 and the 8 advance out of the East in the same year. Pretty crazy. That's a good one, though. I think the only way the Thunder lose is if Victor Wembanyama is the best player on planet Earth for the next month or two. Guys, remember 2011? Remember when Dirk Nowitzki turned into the greatest player in the world for that playoff run? When the Mavs won their title and they beat the Heat, that loaded super team, because Dirk was just so damn good. That's what it's going to take. Somebody's going to have to be that, and it's just too much for OKC. And I can't even finish the sentence, because the way they defend, the way they get out and run, the way they're coached, the way they love each other, dude, I see OKC so much further ahead of every other team. I hope I'm wrong. I love LeBron. I do. I've taken a lot of crap on the radio for the last 15 years for liking LeBron. I would love to see one last LeBron stand, but dude, I got the Thunder in a sweep. 310-840-4910. Let's get to Cleveland. Hey, Anthony, you're live on Westwood One Sports Radio. Never mind, we lost Anthony in Cleveland, 310-840-4910. That'll be a good series. Like, talk about, like, for me, kind of a coin flip. I think I give the advantage to Detroit, though, over Cleveland. But, I mean, if Spider gets going, I love Jarrett Allen in the middle for Cleveland. I think he's tough as hell. Big fan of him. But, yeah. 310-840-4910. It was funny, too. We had a Cowboy caller earlier. And the new over-under win totals are out after the draft. Just right off the press, Stuart. Win totals in the NFL. And I'm sorry, Cowboy fan. I can't. It's 8.5. I'm not going to say the Cowboys are over 500 this year. That means they're going to have to be 9-8. I just, First off, I don't think they're going to win more games than Philly. Even if Philly's dirty laundry is everywhere, Philly's got that messy-ass house, but they still get the job done. Philly wins more games than the Cowboys. And, dude, I'm going to bet that John Harbaugh with the Giants roster is going to win more games than Brian Schottenheimer in the Cowboys roster. I don't need a grace period. This is the NFL. You're good instantly. Jim Harbaugh took the Chargers to the playoffs their first year. Of course he did. He's a Harbaugh. I expect nothing less from John. They'll figure it out. Jackson Dart looks like he's the part. Get some guys back from injury. And yeah, I think the Giants win more games than the Cowboys and the Commanders. I could easy peasy see them having a decent year again because the quarterback stays healthy. I can see all of that. So heck no. I'm not taking Brian Schottenheimer to go under 500, over 500 in that division, which I think is going to be way better than maybe it's getting attention-wise. Cowboy fan, you can keep coming at me too. 9-8? You think you got an over 500 team there? Back to Chicago. Trey, what's up, man? You're on Westwood One Sports. Trey, what you got, bud?
2: Yeah, so I was just trying to figure out, you don't think the Pistons have a chance to come out the East after the 3-1 comeback?
0: 100% I do.
2: So if they match up with the Knicks in the Eastern Conference Finals, you believe they'll be able to beat the Knicks to come out the Eastern Conference?
0: I just don't know, man. I mean, you didn't get scared at all by Orlando? Like that didn't do anything?
2: Once they went down 3-1, I thought it was over. I did. And then they were down by 24 on Friday night. I thought it was a wrap.
0: Yep. Maybe it's one of those things.
2: What if Tobias Harris plays the way he's been playing?
0: He scares me, Tobias Harris, because he can look. There's like no middle road with him. He's either terrific or he disappears on you or takes away shots from better players. You're like, Tobias, stop shooting. You're the fourth best player on the floor. Why are you shooting every time you get it? Get it back to Cade. I'm not saying the Pistons can't, Trey. I just think with what I've seen in the first round, and I think I kind of like the Knicks and the Sixers. Kind of what they're doing. It'll be close. Now, the Pistons are the one seed for a reason, but I don't put a ton of stock into the seeding in the NBA anymore with the regular season. But this Detroit team is coming. They look tough. You're right.
2: Yeah, I think they're about 1 year away.
3: Will be recorded.
2: 1 year away. One more piece.
0: One more piece? Yeah, I'll give you that. Thanks for the call. I'm not saying Detroit can. They probably will, to be honest. They're the one seed, sure. But, man, Orlando gave it to them. That was hard. It was a hard-fought series. Quick turnaround. Same with Cleveland. They played today, too. So it's not like they get rest. That Cleveland-Toronto series was weird. I'm glad Cleveland won, though. I think it's a better story, in my opinion. Detroit-Cleveland will be fun. Not spectacular, but fun. I think Knicks, Sixers, spectacular. T-Wolves, Spurs, dude, Ant is questionable for game one, which means he's probably at least playing game three healthy, probably even game two. I mean, this is basketball. You can't take away a team's best player and they just pick up where you leave off. Ask the Celtics today. That's really hard to do, especially in a pinch. And I don't know how the hell the T-Wolves were able to advance Denver. Shame on you, man, for not even forcing a game seven. Ah. At least your Avs won yesterday, Denver fan. Right, Stu? The Avs ended up winning that. It's like the highest. Stu, was that the highest scoring playoff game in NHL history? Was it like 8-6?
4: I mean, with that many goals, I would think it is, yes. I have a hard time imagining that there were more goals in a game than that.
0: I had some buddies who were at that game tonight in Denver. I've never been to a hockey game like that before. That's just got to be insane. 14 goals in 60 minutes, guys. And it's like going to a junior league game where they do score like that in hockey. It's like in juniors. What a sweet treat that was for a lot of people, especially Denver fan. You had to save it a little bit. I'd be nervous about what's going on with a couple of those teams, Denver included, and Boston. Just where do you go from here? I mean, I'm not convinced that Joker and Murray and that deal can have another terrific run. Maybe they can. I'm not saying you blow the whole thing up, but you do have to figure out how to add to it. Because, dude, you weren't beating the T-Wolves without Ant. Like, that's just weird. Denver, you had to get that done. That was a bone that they threw you big time. And now you're going to get Ant back, and maybe that's a series. And I love Lakers Thunder just because I do think the Thunder are going to run all over them, but I think it's going to be entertaining. I think J.J. Redick's going to be pissed off. LeBron's going to be frustrated. I mean, and everybody's saying, well, Luka's going to play. Yeah. Luka's going to play on a bad hammy. Have fun with that. He's slow to begin with. Look, that Laker team, and you guys go back and look at Lakers versus OKC the last couple years in the regular season. It's been a really tough matchup for LeBron. Really tough. Because they're young, fast, athletic, play defense, work in transition, work off the ball. The Thunder just have a brilliant brand of basketball. They really do. And this is coming from me. I'm a Seattle guy. They ruined my life. I hate that team, or I have. I'm over it. I don't care. I just need Seattle to get the team back. It was a long time ago now. Still pisses me off, don't get me wrong. But, yeah, I can watch the NBA and admit and go on the air and not be biased about it and say that the Oklahoma City Thunder will be, for me, the easy peasy, the best team in the league. But I'm going to enjoy it, guys. Enjoy the journey. Enjoy the journey in the playoffs for the NBA. 3 game 7s in the East. How cool was that? You got 4 series. Best chance at a 7 game. I'm going 1. Ugh. I'm going 1 Pistons Cavs. I'm going 2 Knicks Sixers. 3 T-Wolves Spurs. 4 Thunder Lakers. And I could flip 1 and 2. I really want to buy in to this Philly thing. I mean, weren't you watching that? Thinking, wow, okay. So you're telling me there's Maxey, Embiid, and Paul George, all healthy, all committed, all getting along, all playing well together. Nick Nurse, terrific coach, sure. Coaching in the NBA, think what you want, but Nick Nurse does a good job. Like, all of a sudden, whoa, that's a very, very dangerous big three. Boston just didn't have as good a team. I mean, take Tatum away. You looked at Boston's roster, and you looked at Philly's roster on that Game 7. You're like, dude, Philly looks better. They have better players now. When did this happen? But I just think the Knicks are playing with a certain amount of mojo, and they get that thing going. Like I said, the organ at Madison Square Garden in May. Oh, oh, thank you. We have it. Oh, man. I think it's an organ. I don't even care. It sounds like one. The Garden, big playoff games, the organ playing, that crowd, that's going to be a fun series. To be honest, I'd almost rather have Knicks Sixers than Knicks Celtics, if I'm totally impartial on this. I mean, we get the first 2 games in MSG. That's cool for me right there. I like watching basketball in that arena. It's weird, but yeah. Never been to the arena. It's on the list. Stuart, let me guess. You've been 25 times, MSG?
4: Oh, it is. Speaking of, I know we talked about ticket prices earlier. It is very expensive, even for regular season games, to go there. I've probably been to five Knicks games, I would say. Somewhere in that, you know, maybe 5 or 6.
0: Gotcha.
4: Yeah.
0: But hockey, there's a lot of stuff. You know, the Big East tournament, other St. John's hoops. You know, sometimes you can catch a cheap ticket, I would imagine, and get into MSG, depending on the event. But you're right, Knicks tickets are crazy, especially now. where, I mean, who's in your way? The Sixers and then the Pistons or the Cavs? Knicks got a shot to get to the finals. That'd be fun. But I don't think the Lakers have a shot. I don't. I think the Thunder sweep. And then I don't know if the Spurs and Wemby are ready to win a couple games against the Thunder. Maybe they are because they're good in the regular season. Wemby has given the Thunder fits in the regular season. But I think Jalen Williams was gone from some of those games. So I don't know if they were all at full strength. But that's going to be, guys, the best series we can get is, for me, Thunder-Spurs. Wemby versus OKC. 310-840-4910. Let's get back to Dallas. Myron in Dallas. Myron, are you a Cowboy fan? Do you hate me?
3: Yes, Johnny Ball Game. I mean, I have to give you a little pushback on my Cowboys. But let me first back up for a moment because I agree with you with those Lakers, those earlier callers, Laker fans. They were a little delusional. I'm a Lakers fan myself, but I'm a realist. You got to give credit to LeBron, you know, what he's done so far in the playoffs. But, you know, if you look at those last couple of games, you can see Father Time is slowly but surely catching up with him. And thinking that those young guys over at OKC is going to bow down to him, those guys are delusional. I'm with you. It's going to be a sweep. The Lakers may win one game because they're the Lakers and the ratings. You know how all of that works. I won't get into that.
0: They'll get calls one game. You're right. Yep.
3: Now, back to my Cowboys. That 8.5 wins and you talking about that, that's all you'll see. We'll have a below 500 record. I want to go on record with you tonight, Johnny Ball Game, that we're going to go over 500. That defense is improved on paper. And with the schemes that they're now going to run, I look for us to be a middle-of-the-pack defense. And to be honest with you, with the offense that we have, with everyone staying healthy, we're going to win more ball games than we're going to lose. So I'll just end it with that. And hopefully you'll put some type of bet or something out there that if the Cowboys – do win more than 8 games, you know, you got to do something for us, ball game.
0: Yeah, I can work that out. And luckily, we don't have to make these picks until like July or August. But I do want to ask you one thing. Like, Myron, I think the Cowboys have the worst head coach in the division. Because I'm talking about Sirianni. I'm talking about John Harbaugh, and I'm talking about Dan Quinn, who's taken two franchises to an NFC championship game, one with Atlanta, lost in Washington. Like, those are serious resume marks. I don't see that with Shoddy. So am I wrong on that?
3: Here's my pushback. The worst, that's a strong adjective. The least skilled, yes, I agree with you. However, when you look again at the weapons that we have, Harbaugh still has to implement his system in this year. So I look for a little grace there with them. They're coming, no doubt. They're coming. The NFC East is back, baby. There's no doubt about that. But as far as the worst out of those, I think that's a little too strong of an adjective.
0: All right. Thanks for the call. Myron in Dallas. I need to see it with Shoddy, guys. And I've talked to an NFL quarterback who played for Shoddy. And he told me he was the smartest run game schemer as a coach that he ever played with. He said Shoddy knew the run game better than any other OC I've had. That was the next NFL player who told me that. So I like Shoddy, but I haven't seen him as a head coach. And all of a sudden, Harbaugh in that division, I would bet that he's going to be just fine year one. And I don't think there's going to be a huge grace period. He's answering to no one but the owner. He's John Harbaugh. He's great at this. Great. Yeah, he's terrific. A really good coach. And Dan Quinn, I don't love him, but dude, the proof's right there. He's taken the Falcons and the Commanders to NFC championship games. That's not easy. It's like tracking down a cephalopoid on foot. Nobody does that. All right, one more call here. We're bouncing around. We're going to go to Paulie in Massachusetts, Westfield, to be exact. And oh, Paulie, thanks for calling in as a Celtic fan. You got balls, man, and I appreciate it.
5: As Mick Foley said, testicular fortitude. And as The Rock would say, it doesn't matter. John Mallard, I'll tell you what does matter. I am, in fact, in Westfield, the Whip City, home of the Little League World Champions, where kids can walk safely, sports are taught early, and people are still projectile vomiting from Vermont, Virginia. How do you take a potential dynasty? It was just a couple of years ago. I remember we all said it. Is this the next big run? The next big money? The player of the year? Jalen, Tatum, the guy with the most money, Jalen, and Seven Juices Charity. And that's what they're going to have to rely on, because the charity isn't going to give up talent, and they're going to have to find a way to get it back. And with a great coach and with a good system, John, you said something very enlightening and encouraging. You're not biased because they ruined your life. And if people remember, Sean Kemp almost ruined everyone with Seattle, and for one reason or the other, he just never manifested. So, you know what they say, one dime, a half a dozen the other. It can go one of two ways. And this isn't going the way people expected it in Boston. And when you make that kind of money, you show up and you can't perform. Just because weed's legal in Massachusetts, you shouldn't smoke before the game. I'm watching this in the gym, Planet Fitness, going, this is not happening. And now there's a silver lining in every cloud. So I'll be the Pope and say this. It was sickening, but it was nice that after the game, the men with giant egos and massive battle scars, the days of, like, the bad boys in Detroit, it's over. There's camaraderie, there's heart, there's love, there's guilt, shame, and embarrassment. And they felt bad, and Tatum just sat there and smiled and shook their hand. Of course, I noticed he wasn't playing, and Embiid was, and the Phillies came in healthy and did it all in the right time. So I'll end this point with one simple fact. John Mallard, 0-18. Never, Nielsa, has any team come back and beat the Celtics when the Celtics are up 3-1. So what the heck is going on? Is this the end of the big boom Celtics and we're going to have to reorganize? They're not chaos, they're not mayhem, it's not abandon the ship. But you really got to ask yourself, has this team got what it takes?
0: Paul, thanks for the call in Westfield. John Mallory, Johnny Ballgame, appreciate you. Dude, good call, first off. I almost want to say, hey, man, Tatum was gone the whole year with the injury. You got him back, which was cool. You should have won this series. I can never excuse it. Missoula, whoever, wherever the finger needs to be pointed, I get it. Somebody's ass needs to be in your briefcase, Brad Stevens. There's got to be some type of, somebody has to pay for this. I'm okay if that's your attitude. You're right. And Boston fan doesn't like to see a Jason Tatum kind of sitting there on the bench, kind of moping around. I'm going to give him the benefit of the doubt and say he could not play. It wasn't a thing of where he could tough it out or not. But yeah, you need to add pieces to that. I mean, Boston, you lost in the second round last year. You lost in the first round this year. Dude. Next year is massive for the Celts. Massive! Because right now, sorry, dude, Detroit's really happy with their team now, man. They're loving it. The Knicks? Huh, they haven't liked this team much since it was Allen Houston, Chris Childs, and Charlie Ward in the backcourt. They love this team in New York. In Cleveland, they're happy to be here. In Philly, don't get me started. They just beat you, Boston. Like, I don't know where Boston fits in. Hey, I like the Magic. They have some pieces. Eastern Conference, dude. Yeah, we're really interesting year offseason for the Celtics. 2 for 2 with Stu coming up. I'm Johnny Ballgame, Westwood One Sports tonight.
6: George Pickens signed his franchise tag, but still isn't locked in long term. Does the star receiver continue catching passes from Dak in Dallas? Or will Pickens get traded before training camp? Westwood One Sports.
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0: Yeah, you know, it's not just that, you know, the NBA was way better back then because the basketball. It's not, wasn't just the hoops. It was the stories. Like we've been talking about, what started with Magic Johnson showing up in French Lick, Indiana in a limousine to play Larry Bird one-on-one at his house for the, who had the better Converse weapon for the MVP winner. It was Spike Lee and Michael Jeffrey Jordan doing Mars Blackman. It's got to be the shoes. It was Grandma Ma. It was Little Penny and Chris Rock. It was the Fun Police. It was Charles Barkley dunking on Godzilla, saying, "I am not a role model." It was Shaq, "Don't fake the funk," on a nasty dunk. It was AI, the answer. It was Kobe Bryant walking on the moon. It was Chris Webber in a barbershop talking to George Gervin. The stories were better. Those are shoe commercials that we loved back in the day. We loved those shoe commercials. It was part of the league. I still remember the movie White Men Can't Jump. Billy Hoyle, Woody Harrelson's character, was wearing the David Robinson Nike pumps. And if you know that too, then hell yes. I even know what Sidney Dean was wearing. Wesley Snipes' character. He had the flights. The flight lights, I think they were. Like, we remember their shoes because we saw those shoes in commercials. And it was a really, really big deal. And I wish the NBA would do stuff like that again. I'm Johnny Ballgame. We got you all the way to the morning. We do this on Westwood One, late Sundays, early mornings, at @ballgame_KTIK. Appreciate everybody. Stuart Kovacs, producing Stu. You're the man.
1: Thank you, Ballgame. You too.
0: Yeah, and Mondo Hernandez running our board. Let's play reset. Gosh, we're going all morning long. Johnny Ballgame, Westwood One Sports.
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5: From the National Newsroom of the Canadian Press, I'm Karen Rebo. Prime Minister Mark Carney met with his Polish counterpart Donald Tusk Sunday in meetings discussing defense, trade, and cooperation on Ukraine. Carney is in Armenia to take part in the European Political Community Summit. It's a gathering that touches on strategic cooperation in politics, security, and infrastructure.
6: It's an honor for Canada to be invited to the European political area. This action, there's much to discuss and there's much to do, and I think many examples can be taken from our relationship.
5: The PM is set to hold bilateral discussions with numerous world leaders at the summit, which includes Ukrainian President Volodymyr Zelensky. Carney will also join a trilateral meeting between European Commission President Ursula von der Leyen and Antonio Costa, the President of the European Council. U.S. President Donald Trump has announced Project Freedom to help ships leave the Strait of Hormuz starting today. He says the project aims to assist neutral and innocent countries affected by the Iran war. Iran has rejected it. Trump also says ongoing discussions with Iran could lead to positive outcomes. Now, two ships around the strait were attacked on Sunday, according to the British military. Meanwhile, Tehran is reviewing a U.S. response to its proposal to end the war and says nuclear issues are not included. Mounties in Alberta say an American tourist who jumped into a rapidly rapidly moving waterfall in Banff National Park is likely dead. RCMP spokesman Corporal Matthew Howell says efforts to recover the 25-year-old man's body from the water at Johnston Canyon entered its second day Sunday. Howell says the man, who was visiting Alberta with friends from Pennsylvania, jumped into the water early on Friday evening and did not resurface. Parks Canada hasn't been able to send divers due to the dangerous terrain and is instead using cameras, but strong currents caused by spring melt are making it difficult to see underwater. The popular tourist site, located west of the town of Banff, has signs saying entering the water in the canyon is not allowed. Spirit Airlines did not get the $500 million bailout money from the Trump administration and made their final flight on Saturday. But there is growing debate whether taxpayer dollars should be used to prop up struggling airlines. Here's ABC's Morgan Norwood.
7: JetBlue moving quickly just hours after Spirit went under, announcing it will pick up some of the lost service at Fort Lauderdale with 11 new routes starting this summer. But one industry group made up of Allegiant, Avelo, Frontier, and Sun Country Airlines requesting $2.5 billion in financial relief from the Trump administration, citing those sky-high fuel costs. The group representing major carriers like Delta, American, Southwest, and United saying, quote, government intervention on behalf of those airlines would punish other airlines.
5: This is the Canadian Press. In sports, a tough loss for the Toronto Raptors and their fans. Jarrett Allen had 22 points and 19 rebounds to lead the Cleveland Cavaliers past the Toronto Raptors 114-102 to take the deciding Game 7 of their first-round series. Raptors guard R.J. Barrett of Mississauga, Ontario, was proud of a lot.
8: How hard we play. Also, how hard we play, one, with having a lot of guys that literally had no playoff experience at all. Being down one starter, being down two starters.
5: Cleveland advances now to play the Detroit Pistons. In the NHL playoffs, Alex Newhook's goal midway through the third snapped a tie and lifted the Montreal Canadiens to a 2-1 victory in Game 7 of their first-round NHL playoff series against the Tampa Bay Lightning. The only Canadian team left in the playoffs, the Habs advanced to round two to face the Buffalo Sabres starting Wednesday. From the Canadian Press, I'm Karen Rebo.
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1: I went with reggae this morning, tonight. I'm here till early morning, Westwood One. We're the all-night-long Lionel Richie edition of Westwood One. I'm Johnny Ballgame every Sunday night, early Monday morning. You got me. And figure we go with reggae tonight. Maybe it's kind of a thing for Celtic fans or just Boston sports fan. And nothing's more happy than reggae music, right? It's the opposite of the blues. So our board operator, Mondo Hernandez himself, he's going to be coming with the reggae tracks all night long again. Our producer, Stuart Kovacs, checking in as well. We got you on Westwood One Sports Night. One of the big things being a fan, and, you know, we talk about, like, getting gut punched. A big, big gut punch is when your star player says he doesn't want to play on the team anymore. And it's a breakup. And sometimes, like, when you mess up and she's like, we're not doing this anymore, and you're like, you know, like, yeah, I probably don't deserve you anymore. You're right. All I'm doing is, you know, playing video games all the time, working on my NCAA football video game dynasty, you know, winning Heismans and stuff, and yeah, I probably don't deserve her. And I don't know if Edmonton Oiler fan is that right now. I mean, do you deserve Connor McDavid? I know you've been to the Cup, you've been close, you didn't even exist before he showed up. You had to go back to the Gretzky years, Messier years, right? Edmonton, you didn't even count. And then you got this mega star, and you counted, you mattered, and it was big, and you were cool. And he sells more jerseys than like anybody else in hockey. For you. But do you deserve him? Should he want to go? Hockey fan listening to this? Should Connor McDavid say, you know what, guys, I've given you X amount of years now. I got to see what's on the other side. I have to. And then do you say, okay, you're right. We should have been better with you. We made mistakes. And you know what? Okay. What do you need us to do to help? That happens in sports. I'm not saying McDavid's going to do it. I mean, he's, you think, mega loyal to Canada as well. I get it, but it has happened. I mean, I remember when I was a kid, not really a kid, but I remember hearing the story. Ken Griffey Jr., he wants out of Seattle. He said, I've been there 11 years. We can't win diddly poo. And I need you to trade me, please. I've given the Mariners from 89 to 99. I got to feel what it's like to play October baseball. Griffey made two series with the Mariners, 95 and 97. Wasn't enough, whatever. Fine. And Seattle fans were like, they were sorry to hear it, but they understood. I mean, Kareem did this in the mid-70s in Milwaukee. I can't be here anymore. After you lost Oscar, they didn't replace him. Like, I need to go. Just, what was it, 2 years ago, Damian Lillard did the same thing in Portland. Look, I've been here 11 years. The Dame CJ era kind of peaked with that seven-game series win over Joker and Murray when CJ McCollum took over the fourth quarter in Denver. A great game seven. But Damian was like, I need to get out of here. Please, Portland, trade me. And they did. They said, we understood. We understand, Dame. We get it. I mean, it's happened, and it sucks. Should Connor McDavid, is that going to happen next, or anybody else? Because that's tough in sports, because sometimes you want to say, no, man, come on. You're ours. We helped you grow. We're supporting you. I bought four of your jerseys, this and that. Come on, don't leave. But at some point when you say, hey, we can't win with you anymore, if you face that fact, like, the examples I gave you, they had faced that fact. And it was time to honor the guy's request and move him on. Stuart Kovacs, my producer, and I mean, you're wearing a Hungarian hockey jersey, so I know your level of geekdom will allow you to have a hockey opinion, because I'm guessing by this, of course, you're a mega hockey fan if you're wearing Hungarian soccer kits. Connor McDavid, Edmonton, Stuart, where do you think he is at this point in his career?
2: I think it's time. I think, you know, he plays with a great player too in Draisaitl, but it's just not enough. And I think he needs to go to a new place, a bigger market, a place that is going to surround him with talent. And it just, I think it's over in Edmonton. I just don't think he's ever going to win there.
1: Yeah, and that's a tough pill to swallow. I mean, nobody wants to win a cup more than the Edmonton Oilers fan base. Watch their games. Like, you can't sit in that arena if you're not wearing a sweater. I've never seen them. I mean, their jersey, man, I love that place. But you're right. If they're at the point now and you look at the landscape of the league, where's his window? Where is it time that McGregor, McDavid, I'm sorry, MMA fighters, when is it time where McDavid kind of can squeak in and find a path? I don't know if that exists. Let's get back to the calls. We got Super Race Day. He's holding in Detroit. Got a lot of people in Detroit following on Westwood One tonight. What you got? Bring it.
3: Hey, what's going on, brother? Yep, that's Super Race Day.
1: Yep. Super Race Day. Sorry for the mispronunciation, Super. Go for it.
3: No problem. And I am the inner city sports analyst. And cool name there that you got there. Almost as cool as mine's, right? Right? So anyway, Johnny Game Day, a.k.a. So
1: Ball
3: I just
1: game.
3: I just remixed your name, Johnny Game Day. So you got an a.k.a. there.
1: Johnny so Ball Game out, works. Johnny.
3: Yeah, check this out. We're rolling with the West Coast right about now. Hold on, let me turn my phone up a little bit. Okay, so we're rolling with West Coast so far. Let's talk basketball real quick. Then I want to talk a little bit of NFL. But West Coast, starting with the Lakers, they can beat OKC. They can beat OKC if LeBron finds that, what do you call that, that perfect coaching aspect, player aspect, and knows how to distribute the ball and then when to shoot the ball. If he finds that perfect medium and everybody else follows his lead, especially Luka needs to fall in line and let LeBron dictate the pace, when to shoot, when to pass the ball, because Luka gets beside himself sometimes and he likes to try to hog the ball. I think if he listens to LeBron, LeBron has to make him listen to him more and say, look, I need you to rotate the ball more, or now you shoot. Rotate the ball more, now you shoot. If he can find that perfect medium, they can beat OKC, because I looked at it. I looked at each player on the Lakers versus OKC. And the Lakers got them, if you really look at it, because they got Marcus Smart. They got Smart is he's a good player.
1: Marcus Smart. I'm bringing a butter knife to a machine gun fight. Marcus Smart.
3: That's just one person. But what I'm saying is, you got other people on there. Reed, who is that? Luka Doncic, of course, LeBron. Then you got two good power forwards and a good center. And somebody else too as well. Oh, the kid, the ultimate role player, the black Chinese kid. That guy is one. Yeah, he's black and Chinese, or black and Asian.
1: Yeah, Rui Hachimura is a total role player. He wouldn't see the floor if he was on OKC's roster, if you ask me. I don't know. I mean, this Laker love, man. I hope we get a good series. I'm not seeing this. No way. Look at the games they played in the regular season, even though those probably don't matter, but they were all mega ass kickings. OKC's coming off a week rest. I hope you're right, because I would love. I think that might be one of the best things I ever see LeBron do, but this is not 2016 LBJ showing up. Listen, what do you have on the NFL?
3: Check this out. Let me say this one thing, one last thing about LeBron. Who recruited him? Magic Johnson. How many rings does Magic Johnson have? Five. So that means that, yes, it's time for LeBron to get his fifth ring, because who recruited him? The great Magic Johnson. So that's a sign right there. Now, listen, NFL, there are signs. It's good luck and bad luck and signs in sports. You can't tell me that it's not. So now let's go to NFL. What do you think about Colin Kaepernick getting a tryout? African-American GMs stepping up and saying, we want to give Colin Kaepernick a tryout. He has to have a tryout. Why not? Give him a tryout.
1: Thank you for
3: I didn't
1: the
3: say
1: call.
3: Put him on a team.
1: Thank you for the call. Look, I don't even know if I should entertain this. And I like you, Super Reside. You seem like a cool guy. We would hang out. But, dude, if Colin Kaepernick was going to get a shot, it would have been like, oh, I don't know, like 9 years ago. We don't even know if he's working out. Even if he is, you think he could play quarterback at an NFL level when he hasn't taken a snap since 2016? Man, that was the last year Cap played. 16. Guys, we're 2026 now. Even, I mean, he'd be ready to retire had he never stopped playing. He's like older than Russell Wilson. Aye. 310-840-4910. Should they stay or should they go? What was the greatest, most iconic shoe commercial of your lifetime? And if you're under 50, you know what you're doing here. You've seen them. You saw Lil Penny. You saw Grandmama. Right? You saw Mars Blackman. It's got to be the shoes, money. I saw Charles Barkley dunk on Godzilla and tell me he's not a role model. Shoe commercials were the commercials for a long time. And if they still exist, they're nowhere close. Shoe commercials used to tell stories. Chris Webber sitting at a barber shop, hanging out with the Iceman, George Gervin. One thing I could do was finger roll. Do you have one that sticks out? These need to come back. I wish they would. I mean, the NBA's trying to, you know, be big. NBA's trying to be clearly your number two, like it was during the MJ era. And maybe it still is. It's not clear. And people, you can't have one person defend the NBA regular season and how it goes and how they operate. You can't defend that. It is what it is. But you can defend the playoffs. And you can say, hey, look at the 3-month playoff marathon is bitching. People are watching this. Where are the cool shoe commercials, man? 310-840-4910. Give me a follow at @ballgame_KTIK on X and Instagram at @JohnnyBallgame_KTIK. We'll be right back on Westwood One Sports Tonight.
0: Aaron Rodgers still hasn't decided if he's returning.
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0: If the future Hall of Famer walks away, the Steelers will turn to a quarterback competition featuring Drew Aller, Will Howard, and Mason Rudolph. Not the plan, but is it their future? Westwood One Sports.
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1: Now this update from the Canadian press. U.S. Central Command says guided missile destroyers, more than 100 aircraft and 15,000 service members will be part of an effort to guide stranded ships through the Strait of Hormuz. Meanwhile, the British military says there was another ship attacked in the strait. The U.K. Maritime Trade Operations Center says the tanker had been targeted off the east coast of the United Arab Emirates late Sunday. Prime Minister Mark Carney is overseas, and he met with Armenian Prime Minister Nikol Pashinyan in his nation's capital. It was a greeting before Carney joins the European Political Community Summit, a gathering touching on strategic cooperation in politics, security, and infrastructure. And nonprofit and union groups say Ottawa's plan to amend food safety laws risks weakening protections by prioritizing affordability and trade. Mary Lou McDonald, president of the nonprofit Safe Food Matters, says the changes could allow higher pesticide residues. From the Canadian Press, I'm Don Mitchell.
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4: Tracks tonight, and we're gonna feel good on reggae music. Your boy Johnny Ballgame, Sunday nights all the way until what, 6 a.m. Eastern. Just you and I. 310-840-4910. We'll get to the calls in a second, but everybody used to have a shoe commercial. Not everybody, but most, and we loved them. We still remember them if you're old enough. We all remember, like, Grandmama and Baby Penny, obviously the Jordan stuff. But

0: I remember, like, remember Grant Hill? He had a line with Fila. Fila put big money into Grant Hill, and he had this nice guy campaign. People say, I'm a nice guy. You remember that? The Grant Hill, he had one. Carl Malone, remember L.A. Gear catapults? Couldn't believe he wore those, but yeah. Hakeem Olajuwon had a commercial for Spalding shoes. Yeah, Dream wore Spalding. Look it up. Kevin Garnett, remember the Fun Police? It was him and a bunch of guys, and they drive around and do a few commercials worth it. You know, the Reebok Pump, their first signature athlete was Dominique. 1989, 1990, those original pumps, kind of before D. Brown started pumping them up before the dunk contest and made him kind of an icon. We all know who D. Brown is for one reason. One reason. He pumped up his shoes, and he won the dunk contest. And that was huge back then. If you won a dunk contest back then, it was almost like winning a big playoff series now. People knew who you were. But yeah, that was such a terrific era, and smart and creative on the shoe commercials. And I've been saying kind of my theme tonight. NBA playoffs, okay. That was a hell of a round one. And the NBA needs this. They need to kick ass these playoffs. Keep people. Get people talking, excited about NBA again. Maybe even in dun-dun-dun, the regular season. Maybe. Do you guys remember any? Maybe I've stolen your thunder a little bit, but you have something else to add on some of these commercials. Let's go to Michigan. Sean in Michigan is first up on Westwood One Sports Night. What you got, Sean?
1: Well, I love to see the Detroit love. You got a lot, last couple times I call a lot of, you know, we have, of course, Mr. Positive, who I haven't heard from yet. But I don't know, was he on? Did I miss him? Did I miss Mr. Positive?
0: You missed him. You missed him.
1: No. Oh, that's a bummer. All right, anyway. Hey, how about that, Kate?
0: Yep.
1: I think there's a better chance that OKC is the first team to implement load management in the playoffs than the Lakers winning that series. We have a little history with our athletes leaving around here, but they don't like want to go to another team. They just up and quit. You know, Barry Sanders, Kelvin had some injury issues, but yeah, we know what that's about. I just don't want to play. You ruined the game for me. I don't feel like running anymore. That's great. The shoe thing, I'm going to throw a little wrench in it. I'm a huge hockey fan. Sergei Fedorov in his white Nike skates with the goaltenders, that long-haired Russian freak boy dancing around in his freaky Nike skates. You remember those things? You had the janitor poke checking people, and you had the guy behind the burger counter banging on the counter. Those were great.
0: Sergei Fedorov. Sergei.
1: Yeah.
0: Yep. And Steve Yzerman. Sundin. He had one. It was an ESPN.
1: The skate commercial. Yeah.
0: He did. It was a Jackson 5 song. It was an ESPN magazine commercial. I can't even believe I'm remembering this. But you're right, Sean. Even like hockey guys had cool commercials back then. Sean, what happened? We're just not creative anymore. It's not like they were brilliant putting, we're going to put an old lady dress on you with a gray wig and glasses and call you a grandma, and you're going to be grandma, and you're going to go to a gym, and you're going to dunk on a bunch of dudes. And we still talk about it. Converse React Juice. That was the shoe. I don't remember it.
1: We've run out of ideas, man. That's all there is. Everything seems to be a retread. Movies, everything. Music, a lot of music is a retread. It's everything. Hey, I think maybe we should get Kaepernick a tryout for the Lakers. Good night. Go Pistons. Peace out.
0: We're not going to go back there, but whatevs. That was, you guys say whatever you want. Let's get to Mary in Dallas. Mary, you're up on Westwood One. What do you know? What do you say, Mary?
2: Hey, what's going on, man? It's actually Larry in Dallas, and I'm going to try to be quick. I kind of see what the other caller was saying now. I got to disagree with you. I agree with you a lot. But when we talk about these Lakers, like the Oklahoma City is a defensive first team. And outside of Shea, I can name several players that are better than the other, than the Oklahoma City Thunder on offense. And another thing, he brought up Marcus Smart. Now, you tried to poo-poo him a little bit, but one thing Marcus Smart can match is a championship, and he was an integral part of that team, and he plays much better in the playoffs because he's one of those type of players.
0: Now, totally.
2: Yeah, we can agree to disagree. I do think they have a better shot. I'm not saying they're going to win. But this is what I want to leave with you. What'd you say?
0: Will the Lakers beat OKC twice?
2: I do believe they will beat them twice. I want to say seven-game series. I don't think we're giving the Lakers enough credit here.
0: Gosh, Laker love, man. It's a powerful thing. It is a powerful thing, Laker love. Thank you for the call, Larry. Appreciate that, Larry. I mean, you know, Mondo, our board op tonight. Does he have earplugs in, Stuart? All kidding aside, we love Mondo, but a couple of these names, Larry and Mary. You know, and I said, welcome to the show, Mary. And then you hear clearly it's a dude. You're like, I don't know if that's Mary. And luckily, Mary said his name was Larry. Some good stuff on that one. But yeah, I wish the NBA, because I think that was part of the allure with the NBA, guys. And I hate it because I do it too. It's like really hard to have an NBA conversation without bringing up the you know, like Larry Bird in that commercial when the league was legit. I can't believe the NBA agreed to that, by the way. If you've seen that new Bird commercial where he flat out bashes the league, essentially, when the league was legit. I cannot believe that Adam Silver of the league were like, oh, let's let Larry say this. But they did, cool. But they need more of that. And part of the reason I think we all loved the NBA so much back then, those who were alive then and loved it, was because of the storytelling. And a lot of the stories were told in commercials. Charles Barkley, the role model campaign, he made money off that. A lot. And his, what was it, the Air 180 Max shoe? It had the Velcro strip across. It was a badass looking shoe. Same year, like the Fab Five came out with that Nike Air Max basketball shoe. Those were hot. I remember the old school with the David Robinson Nike pumps. David Robinson had the big commercial when he was like a rookie, and he was like, or he was bossing rookies around. I can't remember exactly the commercial, but David Robinson had a big Nike campaign with his pumps. If you remember those shoes, it's what Billy Hoyle, Woody Harrelson's character in White Men Can't Jump, is wearing those shoes. And I even know this, Sidney Dean, he's wearing the flights. Like, that's how cool shoes were 40 years ago, oddly. I still remember what they were wearing in a movie. Because I saw the commercials, and they were cool, and they were funny, and they made me want to buy the shoes. Spike Lee, it's got to be the shoes. I mean, that was part of, I think, the NBA story. And I don't know what happened, like, they're not creative anymore. It's not like they were super creative back then. Baby Penny. All right, let's get a little puppet. Let's pay Chris Rock to voice it. And let's have him talk a bunch of... All right, cool. I mean, Shaquille O'Neal. Don't fake the funk on a nasty dunk. Remember that campaign? So they were everywhere. All types of brands, too. It was like a sneaker war. And they used cool commercials to fight it. And that's when, I mean, the NBA is just, there were no cool football commercials like that. Remember the Michael Vick experience? That was cool. It was like that theme park ride where you got to be Michael Vick. I was bitching. 208. I'm sorry. Wrong area code, guys. 310-840-4910. 310-840-4910. We'll get those calls in and continue to talk about some of this cool stuff. You know, shoe commercials, like NBA, take advantage of all this stuff. You got marketable players? I have no idea. None. What brand of shoe or model SGA wears. I don't know what shoe Wemby wears. Where's his commercial? I don't know. I don't know. I don't know what shoes. I don't know what Embiid wears. Where's his commercial? Like, for some reason, maybe in marketing, they were like, oh, that doesn't work anymore. That would be stupid to suggest. Because, again, these dudes played in the 90s, and we're talking about their commercials. Remember the first one ever? Magic Johnson in a limousine driving through French Lick, Indiana, to Larry Bird's house. He gets out of the limo, and they have the Converse weapon for the MVPs. And they played basketball in Bird's house. Go back and watch that commercial on YouTube. That was like the first one. And it was like Magic and Bird in a shoe commercial together? Oh, I'm going to watch this every single time it's on. There's like nothing like that nowadays. And I think the NBA is missing the boat on a lot of marketing, a lot of storytelling. Give me another 310-840-4910. What's the most money, realistically, what's the most money you've ever spent on a ticket for a game? I mean, it's got to be the once-in-a-lifetime thing. You know, I'm hearing a lot of this with World Cup this summer. You know, let's be honest, you will probably never again in your life watch Team USA play in a World Cup on American soil or in a stadium in this country. This is probably your only shot. So if you're one of those sports fans, how much are you willing to fork over? World Cup tickets are getting crazy. Not only that, but look at NBA playoff tickets. Most money I think I've spent, I'm going to have to think about this one, a few $100 I think I did at one point. 310-840-4910. All right, Johnny Ballgame at Ballgame underscore KTIK on X. And we got two for two with Stu coming up. Stay with us, guys. Plenty of good stuff coming on Westwood One Sports Night.
3: Quarterback Bo Nix had a second surgery on his broken ankle and is expected to be limited during Broncos OTAs. Should Sean Payton be concerned if his franchise passer will be ready for training camp? Westwood One Sports.
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0: Little reggae here all morning long. Just the late Sunday night guy, little old Johnny Ballgame on Westwood One Sports Night. I struck a chord, and a good one, because the phone lines are loaded right now. Promise you, there's not a Sunday night show in America right now that's got these calls holding. You guys, Westwood One, keep listening. We're doing good things here. Let's get to Fort Worth, Texas. We got a guy on the line named David, and he told our board operator, Mondo, that he worked on a shoe campaign in the past, and that's kind of where we're still staying with. You know, I'm saying, like, part of the reason the NBA was what it was back then, in addition to the games, they were better, in my opinion. The basketball style was better, not just a three-point contest every week. But we knew, because there were shoe commercials, we knew what pair of shoes guys wore, and it added to their story and their personality, because we saw their commercials. David, you're up on Westwood One. Share your story.
31: Yeah, hey, thanks, Johnny. Yeah, they not only built cool shoe brands, but they built retail brands, and I got to work, did the PR for Foot Action USA. I think they're still around, a little bit of a plug. This was 30 years ago. This was 94, yep. 95, 96 time frame, and they did a commercial with Dennis Rodman when he was still just a bad boy in the NBA. He hadn't gone completely, you know, out there. And the premise of the commercial was he went to see Santa in the mall and, you know, picked up Santa, and said, I want, you know, these shoes. I want to be MVP and I want an NBA championship. And Santa out-toughed Dennis Rodman and said, you've got all these fouls and all this, but I'll give you the shoes. And I actually got doing the PR for the ad campaign, got ESPN to play the ad as a news story on SportsCenter. They played the entire ad for free in the middle of SportsCenter. That's how big, you're right, some of these commercials were.
0: Wow, Foot Action. I remember that place. You know, I remember Foot Action. They had commercials. I mean, that was just part of the deal. Thank you, David, in Fort Worth, for sharing that story. I mean, that catapulted, no pun intended, Karl Malone and LA Gear, the league. Like, the league survives on stars. You need more stars, stars, stars. Yeah. Well, what is the league doing right now? I mean, what, having SGA and Chet Holmgren sing a Backstreet Boys song that killed the song for me? I can't listen to that song anymore. It wasn't good. It wasn't funny. And where are the shoes? I have a cell phone. All right, let's get to Abbott. Abbott's calling in San Diego. Abbott in San Diego, what do you want to add? Go for it.
1: Hey, how we doing, man? Yeah, man, new listener here. You guys took over our airwaves out here in San Diego. Your show is great, man, and we love you out here. But yeah, man, that was the old commercials are. I remember the questions, and I remember the Nike hoops commercials where they're all passing the ball with each other, and the ball made a song. You know, those commercials were cool. Yeah, you remember that one? Yeah, and there was a bunch of stars in that commercial. Yeah, and Adidas had a moon boot, rest in peace, Kobe Bryant. But he had some dope shoes. They were a little loud, but they were cool before they went to Nike. And those are the commercials I remember, man. Allen Iverson was one of my favorite players. And, yeah, I got his shoes because of those commercials, honestly. So.
0: Yeah, for the answer. You know, those were, Reebok knew what he was doing then. And Reebok got Shaq, too. And they got Sean Reebok Kemp. Got I think Reebok, yeah, and they had Sean Kemp, too. I had a pair of Kemps, man. And I remember his commercial as well. Yeah.
1: And one had a campaign that was pretty cool, too, with their own little league in the back of the day and the hot sauce. And it was a really cool style back then with basketball, I think, that we're missing nowadays. And, The vibe is, I don't know, a little bit more geared towards something else, I don't know, but not more the basketball life itself. So, yeah, that's my take. Thanks for having me on the airwaves, man. It's appreciated.
0: Thanks, Abbott in San Diego. Appreciate you guys listening to Westwood One from that gorgeous city. Let's get to Maine and Mike. Mike in Maine is now up on Westwood One Sports Night. Mike, go for it.
2: Hey, I was just calling to see if you've ever owned a pair of Zeke Avaricis.
0: Zeke Avaricis.
2: No, Zeke Avaricis.
0: What brand is this?
2: It's like, you know, back in the mall when there's that. It's a pair of pants. Zeke Avaricis?
0: No, I didn't. Nope.
2: Okay.
0: Thanks for the call, Mike in Maine. Yes, sir. Does anybody know what Mike in Maine was talking about there? Is that like a Maine thing? Anyone know? A pair of pants? But I don't remember. I mean, I remember like a Levi's 501 jeans commercial.
3: Johnny, yeah, they made jeans. I only know because my aunt used to work there way back in the day.
0: Okay, Mondo. You had a pair?
3: Yeah, I did, actually.
0: All right. Good for you, man. Yeah, I'll have to check them out. Let's get to the Bay Area. Love you guys. Paulie in San Jose. What do you remember, Paulie?
4: Here's what I remember, man. I'm 69 right now, but I remember when, not to be an old guy, talk about stuff nobody remembers, but when Converse just came out with their basic high top, I mean, that was state-of-the-art shit, man. And I was playing in CYO basketball leagues. And, I remember my dad went to San Francisco and brought me back a pair of just your basic generic Converse high top. And it just turned the everybody upside down. It was so cool and so neat. I still have them now, and I put them on. And, man, there is no support. There's no I think back to then how cool they were and how that just got that to me. That was the first time people noticed shoes and cared about shoes or any of that stuff. And now they're just so basic and blasé. And it's now it's $200, and there's no difference between any of them. Man, it's just how much you pay for them. I don't know. And I remember they also had a pump pair where you go down, you pump the air, and the air would go down around your ankle. It did nothing, but it was cool. I'm not an old dude, man, but yeah. Nowadays, it's just, to me, they all look the same. They're all just a couple bills, a couple C notes at least, and you're no different than the next guy. But
0: good point. Thanks for the call, Paulie. Great stuff, Paulie in San Jose. I mean, yeah, it's true. And like I said earlier, like nowadays, and it sucks. Like I feel embarrassed that I don't know what shoe Wemby wears. I should know. And if that's on me, then look at your radio or however you're listening and say you're an idiot. Because I don't know what Wemby wears. I haven't seen a commercial of, I don't know what you could do with French Connection, whatever. I mean, I don't know, man. It seems like there's stuff there. He's a 7'3", 2-guard. Sell that. And you're right, they're $200 a pop. I'll be honest, and maybe it's just me too, but damn, man, those Jordans looked so cool. The 4s, what? The 5s? I'm in high school, and they come out with the patent leather, and it just blew me away. I still have those, and I will always have them. Like, damn, for me, like, the shoes don't look as cool as they did back in the day, but how would I know? I don't get a chance to see them. They're not in front of my face like they were with these beautiful campaigns and storytelling. Beautiful. And then you liked the player, and then you wanted to go buy the shoe. Even if it was over $200 now, I don't know. Maybe are there dads out there, moms out there that are buying their son? What do your kids want? How do they know what shoes they want? Like, I don't know. By the way, the Kobe Moonwalker, whoever brought up that, you're right, because Kobe was Adidas when he first came into the league because he grew up in Italy. He preferred Adidas. And he had that moon thing. I hated the Adidas Kobe shoe, though. I didn't think it looked cool. Like, the AI answer, dope. That looked badass, and it still does. That's why Jordans were so cool. We still wear those. The whole league still wears Jordans. They look bitchin', man. Let's get to Montreal. Tony. In Montreal, are we going to hockey now, Tony? We dropped Tony 2-4-2 with our main man, Stu.
30: What will the sports world be talking about in the morning? It's 2-for-2 with Stu.
5: All right, ball game. Well, the Browns are in the news this week, according to Mary Kay Cabot, who writes about them over there. Deshaun Watson, he may have the upper hand on their quarterback battle heading into the offseason here. Obviously, the team drafted Shedeur Sanders and Dylan Gabriel in last year's draft. They drafted Arkansas's Talen Green in this year's draft, but it could be Deshaun Watson who missed all of this past year with an Achilles injury. What do you think of the Browns if they make Deshaun Watson the starter going into the season?
0: Well, first off, like, what's cool about the NFL is that, like, you can bring up any team on almost any show in any state or region in the country, and you can talk about the NFL and the quarterback situation, and people know what you're talking about. Deshaun Watson, first off, he hasn't had any meaningful year, guys, since COVID. And that was one of the great quarterback years ever. He led the league in yards. He led the leagues in yards per attempt. I'm sorry, not ever, but it was a terrific, terrific, terrific year. Find anybody else who's throwing for 4,800 yards and completing 70% of his passes. That's insane work, guys, on a team that went 4-12, too. But if all he has to do is beat out those guys, and it's not going to be Talen Green anytime soon, if ever, then maybe he has a shot here. And if he does, Bengal fan, Raven fan, Steeler fan, you're not staying awake in the middle of the night. I don't care how good that Browns defense is. If Deshaun Watson's their week one starter and for the foreseeable future, If it wasn't guaranteed money, he would have been cut a year ago. But it's pointless to cut him because it's fully guaranteed. Like, there's only one organization, just one organization that can find themselves in this type of situation. Yes, the Cleveland Browns. I don't want him to play. I think he's a creep. I think he's a skeeze. I don't need Deshaun Watson in my football life on Sunday. But right now, that's going to be, this might be the closest quarterback competition this July and August, maybe outside of Fernando and Kirk Cousins in Vegas, Stuart.
5: Yeah, it could very well be. Another quarterback that could be in the NFL this year, a year early, is Brendan Sorsby, the Texas Tech quarterback who has kind of been embroiled in this gambling scandal of his. And according to multiple reports, he could enter the supplemental draft if he is, you know, ruled ineligible to play college football this year. There hasn't been a player picked in a supplemental draft since 2019. If you were a team, would you use a supplemental draft pick on Sorsby, who some places have as a first-round pick in next year's draft? And which team do you think should do it, even if they have to part with a first-round pick?
0: I don't know if there's that team. I mean, why would you? Okay, so you want Sorsby now, and you're willing to forgo whatever pick you have next year. What if your pick next year is one or two or three, and you don't get to have it because you farted around in the supplemental draft and got the gambler? What was it? How many 10,000 bets in 4 years? And that's more than a hobby, man. That would desperately concern me if I'm going to employ that dude, put millions of dollars in that guy's bank account, and then just be honest, like, what are you doing on a Tuesday night? I hope you're studying. I hope you're getting ready for the week's opponent. I don't know what the heck that guy's doing. Now, he's going to get help. Good for him. He probably needs it. But the supplemental draft, this used to be a thing, man. Bernie Kosar, Brian Bosworth, and Chris Carter. There was a ton of dudes that got taken in the supplemental draft back in the day. Like, Bernie Kosar and Brian Bosworth, like, manipulated the draft. Bernie did to get to Cleveland. And Brian Bosworth essentially had his own personal draft lottery, because all 28 teams at the time put their first-round pick in the hat for Brian Bosworth. The boss had his own draft lottery. Every team was willing to trade their first-rounder next year for Bos. And who won the lottery? Seattle Seahawks. But yeah, supplemental draft used to be a thing. There's major red flags on this, Stuart. I'd probably wait. See what he does next year in college. See if he can get back on the straight and narrow, whatever that is. And if, you know what, I miss out on him, fine. I miss out of him. Out on him. Quarterbacks, dude, he's not the last quarterback prospect in the world. I love the class next year, too. To be honest, there's two or three or four quarterbacks I like ahead of Sorsby, especially now with all this stuff, Stuart.
5: Yeah, that's a lot to give up.
0: Let me say this. How about this? Fifth rounder? Would I put in a bid for a fifth rounder? Maybe, sure, yes. And maybe teams will. A fourth rounder, a third rounder, maybe. But, dude, first rounder, man. I mean, I'm going to go over quarterbacks in about 7 minutes. I got a great quarterback segment I'm going to give you guys. And part of it is a reason as to why a team probably shouldn't take Brendan Sorsby, in my opinion, in the supplemental draft with first round capital. I don't think they should do that. Stuart, well done, my friend.
5: Thank you, Ballgame.
0: Two for two with Stu. How much money? Do you remember that most expensive ticket you've had, Stuart?
5: I do. 2021. So this was right after COVID. I made my way out to LA for the first time. I wanted to go to a Laker game. I wanted to get really good seats. So I spent $600 on seats that were two rows off the court for $600. I splurged.
0: Dang, Stu. Look at you. Wow. Look at Stu over there. $600 to see the Lakers in Crypto, Staples, wherever it is. Great arena. I've seen games there as well. What about you? 310 840 49-10. And the quarterback bust rate, not good for Trent Richardson. I'm sorry, for Richardson fans. We'll be back.
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2: From the National Newsroom of the Canadian Press, I'm Karen Rebo. Prime Minister Mark Carney is in Armenia this morning to meet with world leaders during the European Political Community Summit. The gathering touches on strategic cooperation in politics, security, and infrastructure. Canada is the first non-European country to attend these meetings, which have taken place twice a year since Russia's full-scale invasion of Ukraine in 2022. The meetings include EU countries and others, such as Turkey and Ukraine itself. Carney met Sunday with Armenia's prime minister. He's set to meet with Ukrainian President Volodymyr Zelensky, among others, today. European leaders today said U.S. President Donald Trump's snap decision to pull thousands of American troops out of Germany came as a surprise, but is a fresh sign that Europe must take care of its own security. The Pentagon announced last week that it would pull 5,000 troops out of Germany, but Trump told reporters on Saturday that, quote, "We're cutting a lot further than 5,000. He offered no reason for the move, which blindsided NATO. But ABC's Luis Martinez reports on interesting timing.
3: The timing seems to be precipitated by comments made by German Chancellor Merz, where he was critical of the United States, saying that the United States was being humiliated by Iranian negotiators and that the Trump administration really didn't have an end game. There was no exit strategy for the war. Right after Chancellor Merz said that, then you saw a Truth Social post by President Trump saying that the United States was reviewing its troop-level posture in Germany.
2: The U.S. today kicked off an effort to guide stranded ships from the Iran-gripped Strait of Hormuz. Trump yesterday announced Project Freedom to help ships leave the strait. He says the project aims to assist neutral and innocent countries affected by the Iran war. Iran has rejected it. Meanwhile, one of the world's largest credit rating agencies says surging global energy prices related to the Iran war could help tackle the deficit in Newfoundland and Labrador. DBRS Morningstar says the province's budget last week, with a deficit of $688 million, is based on an oil price of $79 U.S. a barrel. The price has been hovering around $110 for weeks, and the government estimates that every dollar is worth $33 million Canadian in revenue for the province. Today is the day federal government executives are expected to start working in the office 5 days a week.
4: Treasury Board announced the change to remote work rules back in February. It said all other federal public service employees under its purview will have to be in the office 4 days a week as of July 6th. Most public servants were told to work remotely at the start of the COVID-19 pandemic in March 2020. Federal unions have been fighting the back-to-office directives, and some have filed unfair labor practice complaints. Jason White, The Canadian Press.
2: This is The Canadian Press. In sports, the Montreal Canadiens are moving on to the second round of the NHL playoffs. Montreal held on for a 2-1 win over the Tampa Bay Lightning in Sunday's Game 7, despite posting just 9 shots, the lowest total in a playoff win in league history. Habs goalie Jakub Dobish made 28 saves to keep his team alive.
5: I still cannot really process everything that's happening. Just inside, I'm really happy.
2: The last Canadian team in the playoffs move on to face the Buffalo Sabres beginning Wednesday. Cale Makar scored twice in the third as his Colorado Avalanche notched a 9-6 win over Minnesota in Sunday's opener of their second round playoff series. In the NBA playoffs, the Toronto Raptors are out. The Cleveland Cavaliers bounced the visiting Raptors 114-102 in Game 7 to win their first-round series. The Cavs advanced to face the Detroit Pistons in Round 2, the Pistons beating the Orlando Magic. From the Canadian Press, I'm Karen Rebo.
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0: It's Westwood One Sports Night with Johnny Ballgame.
1: Yep, reggae all the way to the morning. How about that for a Monday kickoff tip-off? 310-840-4910, your boy. Johnny Ballgame behind the mic, Westwood One Sports Night. For NFL fans, I think the best thing, I mean, what's better than hitting on a first-round quarterback? You know, one, he had expectations coming in, and haga-laga, you nailed it. You know, Peyton Manning in Indianapolis, right? I'll use that. You could go on and on and on. You paid for him. Cowboy fan, Troy Aikman, right? And it wasn't instant with Troy, but they had to rebuild that whole thing, and they did. And it might have been the most talented team I've ever seen. The Jimmy Cowboys, not the Jerry Cowboys, the Jimmy Cowboys. But it's also like the hardest thing. And you don't think it should be. What do you mean? Look at all these quarterbacks. First round, hey, you know, this is when you take them. Look, like, what is it, like 75% of the quarterbacks who start in the league right now were first round picks. So it's not easy to find one of these guys on day three. Very rarely has it happened. They're all first rounders, essentially. Hell, look at the Super Bowl. Sam Darnold, third overall pick. Drake May, second overall pick or third overall pick. Or was Slippy Sloppy Swami, was Sam second or third? Can't remember, but they were both top five picks. And we saw this weekend that the Colts, Anthony Richardson, not going to pick up the fifth-year option. Not going to work here anymore. And that's a bust. They're admitting it. They know that. They're not going to. They've moved on intelligently, if you ask me. Weren't they 8-2 last year at one point, the Colts? They're kind of running away with stuff, and then Daniel Jones tore his Achilles. We all saw it, and then it was like, Jonathan Taylor, no, you're not a league MVP candidate anymore. And they lost every game since. It's hard. But they're admitting it, and someone will pick up Anthony Richardson, and I hope maybe he can play. But they missed on him. And that's why, like, it's not even 50-50 anymore, guys. And I don't have the answer. I don't know how luck it is. I don't know where, you know, you got to go to a smart organization. I mean, a lot of these bust quarterbacks have been Jets. What chance do you have? I get it. But it's the thing, I mean, it's what you want the most. Jacksonville, Jaguar fan, Trevor Lawrence, yes, thank you. Bear fan, you're thinking it, right? Caleb Williams, finally. But, like, this is where there's a lot more of these guys. And these guys, you know, let's go back, what, 5 years ago. First-round quarterbacks. Mac Jones, bust. He's a backup. Justin Fields, bust. He's a backup. Trey Lance, historical bust. Not even a backup. Zach Wilson, historical bust. Not even a backup. Trevor Lawrence, first overall. Guys, there's four misses and one hit in a first round of quarterbacks. It's not easy. It's so damn hard. That's why, like, in many cases, an organization will panic, like the Cardinals did with Kyler Murray's contract. Total panic move. The Dolphins, before they got out of it, Tua's contract. Total panic move. Well, what else are we going to do? You know, 4 years ago, there was one quarterback taken in the first round. Kenny Pickett, bust, career backup. 2023, Anthony Richardson, bust. CJ Stroud, that's a hit. Leave CJ alone. He already has as many playoff wins as Lamar, and he's done it with worse teams. Lay off. I know last year was bad. But yeah, you're not going to say C.J. Stroud's a bust. If you do, then no. He's won 3 playoff games in 3 years. It's as many as Lamar. That's more than Dak. And Bryce Young, well, you're going to call that a bust? He won the division. I know, 8-9. They almost beat the Rams. I know, it's still a loss. But I'm not ready to call Bryce Young a bust. And then anybody else, dude, you have to give at least 3 years, realistically. I don't want to sit here and say McCarthy or Penix are going to be a bust. No, give them some time, dude. 310-840-4910. But guys from 23, 22, and 21, 3 years of first-round quarterbacks. 9 were drafted in the first round in that 3-year stretch. 9. Who's starting for their team right now? 3. So, guys, math on the radio, broadcasting school, they say never do it. Well, even I can figure this one out. That's 2 out of every 3 have been a bust. Like a bad bust. Like they're not even, none of those guys are with the team that drafted them anymore. Bust. Zach Wilson, Trey Lance, Justin Fields, Mac Jones. God, is Justin Fields the best one or is it Mac Jones? Mac looked good last year in a Shanahan system, but no one's going to rush out and say, be our week one starter. Maybe he did look good last year, but the Niners very intelligently, they're keeping him in their building. Especially with their injury history, they're going to need him again. 66% of the quarterbacks taken in that 3-year stretch. 21, 22, 23. Busts. It's so hard. And you look at Fernando Mendoza. You look at Ty Simpson. Like, if you don't think Ty Simpson's going to be good, I'm totally with you. Because look at all the data we have saying that just because you're a first-round quarterback doesn't mean you're going to be good. In fact, look at that bust rate, and they still keep drafting him. You have to. I get it. You have to. But they are, it's not even 50-50 anymore with these quarterbacks. Why is that? They play him too early? Does college not get them ready enough? Are they going to stupid organizations that don't know how to protect them and get the best of them? Is it all of those? Let's get to Sac Town, Bay Area and back down. Cedric in Sacramento, you're up and you want to get back to the shoes. Cedric, what's up, dude?
2: Yeah, how you doing? Interesting conversation on the shoes. You know, I'm in my mid-70s. And I remember how America just had American shoes, you know, the PF5s and the Converse. And then, you know, I've seen it all evolve. But my favorite shoe, you know, and I don't remember if there was big hype about it, was the Dr. J 1976 Hot Top All Leather All-Star Pro.
1: Oh,
2: I wore that shoe.
1: I
2: never had any ankle injuries. I played college, and, you know, I played my share of ball, right? And I'm here to tell you, man, it was sleek, it was pure white, and it came in various colors with the emblem. But if you could look that shoe up, man, it was boss.
1: Oh yeah,
2: it was boss.
1: I've seen it.
2: Right?
1: I've seen it.
2: So,
1: it's beautiful.
2: You know, so I throw that at you. And as far as quarterbacks, maybe you can do a little research for me and let me know. That quarterback is at Mississippi. He was the most impressive quarterback in that whole tournament play they had this year. You know,
1: yeah, Trinidad.
2: I don't hear anybody Trinidad. Talking about him, man. I don't hear anybody
1: He's been
2: talking
1: in court.
2: About him. Pardon?
1: He's been in court. You know, he's trying to get eligible, Trinidad Chambliss, and looks like he will be eligible, and he'll rip it up next year, and he'll go through the process in 2027 and maybe be a first-round pick.
2: You know, I mean, I liked him. I mean, he looked like he was game ready. You know, he made the throws, but nobody talks about him. And I just wonder. So I'm not going to keep you. I wish you and the rest of the people a good week. And don't nobody forget their mom because you only get one. And peace out, okay?
1: Oh, dude, thank you. It's Mother's Day week. Man. Appreciate the call. There's Cedric the Entertainer in Sackdown talking about the Dr. J shoe. Thanks for the call. That shoe was, it was Dr. J, and that was kind of the thing that got the whole ball rolling, so to speak. God, I love the doctor. But yeah, 310-840-4910. You never know when you draft a quarterback in the first round. I mean, it's almost like now you, I hate to say this, but you kind of, do you expect a bust? Stuart, you're a Raider fan. I mean, you can't wait to throw that Mendoza jersey on. I don't know if you bought it yet. You're too busy buying Hungarian soccer kits. But, I mean, you see some of those numbers there, and it's not a sure thing, Stewie. It's
3: not a sure thing, and when you're a Raiders fan, you're expecting the worst, and they have had a lot of busts, to say the least, in my lifetime. So, you're right. It is probably more likely than not that he doesn't pan out to be that franchise quarterback, but there's that slim glimmer of hope that I hope that he is.
1: Yeah, and I think it's a little different, Stuart, when you're taken first overall. I mean, Trevor Lawrence was taken first overall. Bryce Young was taken first overall. Caleb Williams first overall. And Cam Ward just recently. I'm not ready to call any of those guys busts. Certainly not. And I would say they're a hit more than a bust at this point. I cannot wait to see what Caleb Williams is going to do year two in that Ben Johnson offense. I think Rome's going to be better. He'll be more, I think the DJ Moore might be addition by subtraction, all the tight ends that the Bears are going to throw in the mix this year with all that 13 personnel. Dude, I can't wait to see Chicago. Massive expectations, and I love it that the Bear fan has expectations. You know, I mean, there's a fan base, a terrific fan base, that just hasn't had anything to chew on the last couple, like, decades, outside of a good defense and a kick returner. Like, I mean, I want the Bears to get mattering big time again. Dolphin fan, I want you to get back in this thing too. When I was growing up, the Dolphins were a big, big deal. Even when they weren't winning Super Bowls anymore, they had Marino. They had a shot every week. You know, I would like some of those teams, those fan bases, to kind of get to sniff it a little more. Raider fans, Stu, yeah, you qualify. There's a lot of NFL fan bases, you know, Browns fan, sure, no question, that are just like, when's it going to be my time? Like Detroit fan, sadly, I think your window is shut, and you can call me and I'll argue with it. That division is going other places, and I don't see how you're staying up. I don't think you're keeping up. Sadly, Detroit, you should have went to a Super Bowl twice. You don't lose to the Commanders when you're a 15-2 one seed with a bye week. You don't let them fart around and come in and beat you. And then you go back to the NFC Championship game the year before in Santa Clara. We all know the decisions there. I mean, Detroit was right there, two Super Bowls. Then they got nothing, and now you got Dan Campbell calling your plays because Ben Johnson went done, flipped the division. Detroit finished last this year. Chicago finished first. He flipped it. 310-840-4910. Man, some of these second round matchups, some I love, some are snooze fests. I don't think...

0: those classic airmail it, what, you know, 20 feet over the catcher and to the backstop and all of that. It was pretty insane.
1: Oh, gosh. I mean, that's nothing, but if it doesn't work there, it'll be something. People be like, oh, I remember this and this. Now, there's a team, maybe, that throws a fourth, fifth round supplemental to try to get the Sorsby kid. I mean, if a team spends a first rounder on that type of risk, dang, man, that's a big time thing. That's a big risk to take on a dude who gambles that much. Guys, in all of sports, there's not a position in team sports that could control the outcome of a game, whether it's fixed or not, than the quarterback. I mean, you could call a play. You could change something at the line of scrimmage and say, I thought I saw this and I didn't. I mean, you could completely throw that game if you're a quarterback. You could do anything you want. In basketball, point guard, no, the coach will bench you if you got all these turnovers and you're sucking. They're rarely going to bench a quarterback. I mean, I don't want to take that risk. I mean, again, he's getting help, and hopefully the help he gets, he receives, it works, and there is never, ever, ever again a gambling story attached to Brendan Sorsby. I hope that's the case, man. I want it to be the case, of course. This league, we need good quarterbacks. Look at all the busts I just mentioned to you. What the hell are those guys doing? Nothing. So I do want it, too. Let's get back to the calls. We're going to Georgia. Ooh, I was born in Georgia, Stuart. I bet you didn't know that. Alex,
0: no, wow.
1: You're up, man. Alex in Georgia. Hey, man, what's up?
2: What's going on, man? What's going on? A lot of passion, man. I think we're missing a couple of things. I think it's more the organizations. Because you got, what do you say to the organization that drafted defensive ends, number ones, and they didn't pan out? So, you know, we can't have a double percent, even though the quarterback controls a lot of the outcome of games. But you still got a lot of these organizations that go defense first, and those guys sometimes don't live up to their potential. So I can't really go all quarterback. So, and then also you got to look at the situation, right? If Matt Stafford would have never left Detroit, would he would have won a Super Bowl? He went to a good situation, a good head coach, an innovative offense. You talk about Justin Fields, but if he would have stayed in Pittsburgh, they would have allowed him to grow. They probably would have gave him a defense, probably would have had a running game, and he probably would have flourished a little bit more. So we can't really put it all on the talent. We got to put it on the organization. Like your example of Bryce Young. Would Bryce Young really be better if they wouldn't have got that coach to be innovative on defense, to put some weapons around him? And he's a shorter quarterback, so he needs all the help he could get, along with a little bit of his speed he makes. But all I'm saying is I think it's more organizations having given the quarterback all the weapons he needs to succeed. You do have outliers with quarterbacks that have tremendous talent and can get you over the hump. Like even with Caleb Wilson, the first year they tried to bomb him away, even though you could see the talent, they just needed to hone in on his mistake, lessen his mistakes. And then when you seen him in the second year, he looked a little better. So it's all of it. Football is a team game. You have every position have to cover each other's mistakes. But sometimes you do get that outlier of a quarterback that can mask a lot of things with his talent. But ultimately, you have to have every piece in play, especially coaching.
1: So true. Thank you for the call. Like, great teams win Super Bowls. It's really hard. I mean, I saw John Albert Elway take a Broncos team that was probably 4-12 without him to the Super Bowl in 86, 87, and 89. And that was as close to a one-man team in the NFL for a guy to get a team that far that I have ever seen. And I never blamed Elway for losing those Super Bowls. Everybody called him a choker. No, he didn't choke. He just got a team that had no business being there. So they got their ass kicked when they ran into the Giants and Bill Parcells, Joe Gibbs in Washington, and Doug Williams with the day of his life. Great stuff. And then maybe the best team I've ever seen, the 89 49ers, man. Elway, just getting them there was enough. Yeah, I get it. You great teams win Super Bowls. And it's very rare, guys. I mean, quarterbacks just go number one in that draft. They do.

0: And I will push back on one thing. On one thing there, Alex. I happen to be in the ballpark of the Lions would have won a Super Bowl if they kept Matt Stafford. Matt Stafford and Ben Johnson, that wouldn't have worked. Matt Stafford with Dan Campbell biting kneecaps and rallying everybody else. Dude, they would have been better because Matthew Stafford's better than Jared Goff. I mean, they didn't get anything else in that. You put Stafford on those Lions teams with Ben? Dude, they're not any worse. Matter of fact, one of them I know is going to the Hall of Fame, and Jared Goff is just pretty damn good. He was a Pro Bowl guy. Good career. You know, that's it. I think they would have been better with Matt Stafford, and I'm not saying they, it was a bad move. They got their pieces there, and I have to go back and see exactly what they received in that trade, and it was a lot. Did they get Amon-Ra from that trade? I don't know. If some of those, did they get Gibbs from that trade? Because the reason Detroit was good, they were really smart on offense, and they had a lot of good players. Penei Sewell, they were bad. They were drafting, and they hit. And Jared Goff, and we saw him go to the Super Bowl with Sean McVay. So we know what he can do. But I always thought, looking back on it, yeah, the Lions would have been better off with Stafford. That wasn't the great trade ever. No. Matthew Stafford was on bad teams. Jared Goff was on a good Lions team. Not a bad one. 310-840-4910. Let's get to Virginia. We got Jim on the line in Virginia. Jim, where are we headed? Go for it. The line's yours.
1: Johnny, I called you a couple weeks ago. You're the greatest sports talker ever. I got an odd take on you. Over the Kentucky Derby, compare the horses on the post position. Now, the post position is always the best post, right? The best position, right? You there?
0: 20 horses. Yeah, 19 in that case.
1: Okay, out of 152 Kentucky Derby, only 8% have won the post position. So that horse Renegade, he was a 4-1. Who won the race? The guy that came up from the very, very rear. You think about quarterbacks. You said those number one quarterbacks. They don't always make it. Which one's won the Super Bowl? What about Nick Foles? You know, the number one position on the Kentucky Derby is kind of like the number one draft quarterback for the NFL. Their chances are how many percentage-wise make it? Not many.
0: Good point. Yeah, no, you're right. The number one horse, the first pole position in the Derby, hasn't won since like the 80s. Thanks for the call, Jim, in Virginia. Thank you. Hasn't won since like 85. If you go to a normal racetrack, if you just spend a day at the races, I bet you that, that's funny. I would bet you that three or four of those races, the one horse will come through. In a 6-furlong race, the one horse wins at a decent percentage. I don't have the numbers in front of me, but they don't win in the Derby. I go, there's too many damn horses. It's a big cluster, you know what? Still beautiful, though. All right, got to take a quick one. When we get back, we get straight to the calls, straight to the quarterbacks. We are going to Dallas when we return. I'm Johnny Ballgame, Westwood One Sports Night.
2: George Pickens signed his franchise tag, but still isn't locked in long term. Does the star receiver continue catching passes from Dak in Dallas? Or will Pickens get traded before training camp? Westwood One Sports.
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17: Now this update from the Canadian press. U.S. Central Command says guided missile destroyers, more than 100 aircraft and 15,000 service members will be part of an effort to guide stranded ships through the Strait of Hormuz. Meanwhile, the British military says there was another ship attacked in the strait. The U.K. Maritime Trade Operations Center says the tanker had been targeted off the east coast of the United Arab Emirates late Sunday. Prime Minister Mark Carney is overseas and he met with Armenian Prime Minister Nikol Pashinyan in his nation's capital. It was a greeting before Carney joins the European Political Community Summit, a gathering touching on strategic cooperation in politics, security, and infrastructure. And nonprofit and union groups say Ottawa's plan to amend food safety laws risks weakening protections by prioritizing affordability and trade. Mary Lou McDonald, president of the nonprofit Safe Food Matters, says the changes could allow higher pesticide residues. From the Canadian Press, I'm Don Mitchell.
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1: Follow on X at Ballgame underscore KTIK. Just type in John Mallory. You'll find me there, Instagram, all those cool places. And we'll get to the calls here in a second. I was thinking over the break because just a great conversation about shoe commercials and what they used to mean to the NBA and how they helped advance the league's popularity big time. And I was also thinking another thing back in the day. You know what? Do you remember the posters that you had in your room? Because if you're my age, you know, 40s-ish, we all had the Michael Jordan free throw line poster of the dunk contest, classic. And we had wings. Remember that other Jordan one where he's like spreading his arms out, the wings? But posters were a big deal too. You wanted a guy's shoes, but you also wanted his poster. You put that in your room. Like I had one of those rooms. You know, you had all your, you know, Sports Illustrated. You'd rip out some of the pages and you'd stick them to your wall. Stuart, did you do Stuart, you're younger, but your generation, I don't know if you guys were as in to the posters on the wall. There was a brand that Costakos Brothers that did the posters back in the day, excuse me. And they were very, very creative. And it was great. I had the John Elway one. It was the Rifle Man. And I loved it. And it was, did you have any that you remember?
2: Lots of posters. The Jordan one from the free throw line I had a Kobe poster. Yeah. I think I had a Jeter poster. Yeah, there were a lot of posters in my room growing up for sure. 100%. And newspaper clippings, like newspaper back pages of newspapers printed out as well. There's a lot of stuff going on.
1: Those were fun too. Yeah, man. The times, dude. Let's get back to the calls, dude. Let's go to Big D, Dallas. Tony, the line is yours. Tony in Dallas, what you got for us, bud?
3: Hey, it's always a pleasure to talk to the only ball game in town, man. I appreciate you taking my call. You're talking about stuff hanging on the wall. I'm going to show my age a little bit, but I played catcher in Little League Baseball, and my idol was Johnny Bench. So I had all kinds of big red machine stuff hanging on my walls. Pretty cool.
1: So cool.
3: You were talking about quarterbacks that were busts, and I've always had this belief that these players that come from these great college programs, I mean, the quarterback isn't the program. The coach built a great program. I mean, you have the Alabamas and the Michigans and Ohio States, and there are quarterbacks that have been exceptions and done very well, but it seems like historically, these quarterbacks that come from great college programs are draft number one, number two, number three, whatever, and they're expected to be the program or the savior for a failing NFL program. And it's, in a lot of ways, it's unfair to the quarterback, but, that was just my thought when you're talking about quarterbacks that were busts. I mean, Ryan Leaf is the exception. He's going to be a bust regardless because his character and all the stuff he ran into. But, that's my only thought is that, you know, they come from these great, great college programs that have been great for years, and they're expected to be the savior of the program for these NFL programs that just aren't there yet.
1: It's such a hard ask. Thank you, Tony in Dallas. You're right. And you know this. If it wasn't for Jimmy Johnson maybe being the greatest talent evaluator, trader, or drafter in the history of the league that I remember, then Troy Aikman probably never would have been Troy Aikman in the triplets. It might not have happened because for all those Troy Aikmans, I mean, you can find the Jamarcus Russell. Uh-oh. Remember that one? And back in the day, it was worse, too. You're right, where you went. Terry Bradshaw went first overall, 1970. Perfect. We had the benefit of the greatest defense ever over a period of time. It's the Steel Curtain, and no other defense is even close. And Terry had that. Beautiful. Who didn't have that was a guy by the name of Archie Manning. Archie goes to the Saints. No free agency. They certainly weren't going to trade him because he was more popular than an ex Confederate general in the South. So he was stuck there. And they didn't have smart people making decisions, and so he sucked. I don't consider Archie Manning a bust, and I've never heard anybody that does. But where you go is a massive deal. It is a huge ask. Yep, you got like John Elway. I know it was Baltimore, but ended up in Denver. Big ask. You know, and then all of a sudden you get a Jeff George, right? Has everything. Jeff George. Loved watching him throw, man. It didn't work. Well, he went to the Colts. They were horrible. Horrible back then. Nah, not like it worked out elsewhere for Jeff George, but he won some games with Atlanta. He led the league in passing yards with the Raiders. Jeff George had some moments, but, you know, he wasn't a bust, but he wasn't great. It's a tough, tough ask, man. But you have to. It's the deal. And I look at some of those guys where you went back in the day. Poor Archie Manning. I mean, if the Steelers would have took Archie and the Saints would have took Terry, if we would have flipped that, I mean, I can't even tell you how popular and how historic and how magnificent, how mega Archie Manning would have been. But, or I mean, even that draft, Jim Plunkett went first, Archie Manning went second in the 1971 draft. Jim Plunkett fell on his ass in New England, bounced around, and then landed with the Raiders. Archie just didn't get that. But even if the Patriots would have drafted Archie, he would have had a better path than he had with the Saints, because he didn't get out of New Orleans, guys, until he was in his 30s. And back then, like when you were 33 at quarterback, dude, you were old. And Archie played his final game with the Saints. He was 33. Old. So guys like that, it's a really tough ask. And it sucks. Like Tony said, it's not fair to the quarterback in many cases. And I've thought about this before. And just with the era we're in, the world right now, I almost shake my head a little bit that the NFL is still able to have a common draft, and that these kids, and I love how they do this, they're excited just to be in the league. They don't care who drafts them. Cleveland makes first round picks every year, and those guys are excited. They don't care. It feels to me like it, with everything else in this era, especially in college, where they change a team every year for the highest bidder, it's a joke. I'm really surprised that there's not more Eli Manning, John Elway stuff, or guys saying, we will not go to this team. Sorry, not going. Sorry, nope, not going to do it. It's a violation of Ryan. It's a whatever lawsuit we have. No, won't do it. I kind of surprises me that the NFL still, and I love it, kind of gets away with that. The kids will just go where they go in most cases. You've had like two, Elway, and he knew that Baltimore situation was a joke. They moved a year later. What? So, yeah, someone was right on that. Don't go to that team. They were out of town months later. It sucked. Maybe Elway would have saved it. Sure, I'll buy that. And then the Eli Manning deal. Don't take us, San Diego, this and this and that. And they knew the Giants were a thing, and that really, and it worked out great for both of them. They both won two Super Bowls out of that deal. Elway was the first quarterback to start in five Super Bowls until Thomas, Edward, Patrick, Brady Jr. finally topped it. So those things worked out well. Okay, but I love the NFL that they still have just that common draft. You go where you're taken. And I'm sorry, but yeah, the first round pick sometimes, it's going to be a team that is a joke. And they're going to bring you in and you're going to get your ass kicked. And it might never get better. And then it's like backup city, I guess. 310-840-4910. Get in on this. We're going all night long. Thank you, Lionel Richie. Stuart Kovacs producing, Mondo Hernandez running our board. And we got 2 for 2 with Stu right around the corner. Johnny Ballgame, it's Westwood One Sports Night, guys. Download the Westwood One Sports app.
0: Aaron Rodgers still hasn't decided if he's returning.
4: I thought at this point we would have known by now that he was going to play.
0: If the future Hall of Famer walks away, the Steelers will turn to a quarterback competition featuring Drew Aller, Will Howard, and Mason Rudolph. Not the plan, but is it their future? Westwood One Sports.
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1: Appreciate the texts, the follows, the social media stuff, and back to my Matthew Stafford, Jared Goff thing, and I did want to see what the Lions received in that trade. Mikey B, shout out on X, and Stuart, our producer, gave us a pretty good detail. So the Lions did end up finding a way to draft Jameson Williams, Jahmyr Gibbs, and Sam Laporta in that Matt Stafford trade. So I could be sold on the fact that, okay, the Lions in hindsight made the right deal. But I will tell you this. We saw Sean McVay with Jared Goff. We saw Sean McVay with Matthew Stafford. And to see Ben Johnson, if he had Matthew Stafford, they still would have been good. Like, don't tell me that the Lions needed to make this trade. No, they would have been awesome, in my opinion, with Stafford. I mean, J-Mo, he was like gone a year. It's not like that was a massive hit. Jahmyr Gibbs, 100%, though. Same with Laporta, but he's been hurt, too. Appreciate the stats, though. Good stuff, guys. 310-840-4910. Let's get back to the calls. Bob in Chicago. Talking what we've been talking about all night, Bobby. Those commercials, they used to nail them in sports, especially the shoe commercials. Where are you going, Bob?
23: Hey, guys. Good evening. Yeah, I remember back in the day, there was the Michael Jordan and Larry Bird Nothing But Net commercial.
1: Yep.
23: Do you remember that one? I mean, that was, I mean, and I think it was for McDonald's, if not mistaken.
1: You're correct, Bob. Well done. Thanks for the call. I remember the first time I saw that commercial. I was watching the Super Bowl at the Rose Bowl. I was in my house, but the Super Bowl played at the Rose Bowl between the Cowboys and the Bills. The Leon Lett Super Bowl. That is when that commercial debuted. It was a Big Mac. It was Burt and Michael, and they were playing horse for a Big Mac over the river, through the, through the building, off the glass, nothing but net. And that was, for me, that commercial. And I'll tell you, the Chicks Dig the Long Ball commercial was legendary. Mark McGwire. Then you had Glavin and Maddox. We got Cy Young winners over here. It's just, it was beautiful. 310-840-4910. In the meantime, let's get back to it. Two for two. His name is Stu.
0: What will the sports world be talking about in the morning? It's two for two with Stu.
2: All right, ball game. Well, Aaron Rodgers is still not committed to playing with the Steelers this upcoming season. And oh boy, if it isn't Rodgers, who will it be for the Steelers? They drafted Drew Aller from Penn State in this year's draft. They still have Mason Rudolph on the roster. They drafted Howard from Ohio State and Syracuse a couple years ago. So who do you think, ball game, week one, is Aaron Rodgers starting or is one of those other guys starting?
1: Yeah, I have no reason, Stu, to believe that Aaron Rodgers, him and Mike McCarthy, have not already kind of worked this thing out. They all know it's going to happen. Aaron's different. You know, he's a different guy. He reads books without pictures. You know, I don't know what the hell the books are. I might be steering him down paths that maybe make him in, put himself in uncomfortable situations sometimes socially and publicly. You know, I look at this. If I'm a Steeler fan, how am I getting excited with Mike McCarthy and Aaron Rodgers running this back, something that failed 7 years ago in Green Bay? Like, whatevs. You know, like, I can't believe I'm doing this. Like, it didn't work last year, and you had Mike Tomlin. If you think Mike McCarthy's a better coach than Mike Tomlin, I would disagree. I think the streak ends of over 500 or whatever it is. You know, I don't know if the Steelers win 8 games this year. If they do, Aaron Rodgers is going to have a pretty good year. I don't look at any other skill position players the Steelers are bringing to the table. I'm like, oh, yeah. Those guys are mega dangerous. DK will get in his own way. And it'll just kind of, the Steelers to me, 7, 8, 9 wins. But I fully expect Aaron Rodgers. And if not, Stu, that is an interesting play. Do they call Russell Wilson? Do they try to trade for, like a Justin Fields? I don't even know if KC would do that. Do they give a big prize for Mac Jones in San Francisco? But I don't think the Niners, like I said, they're not shopping Mac Jones. They like him as their QB2, and he's under contract. So I'm not really sure what the Steelers do. I mean, if they're going to start like Drew Aller and stuff, well, then they're like on the clock, man. Seriously. Yeah. And I don't know if the Steelers have had the first overall pick since Bradshaw in 1970. You'll have to look that one up too, Stu.
2: Yeah, it is pretty bleak if it is not Rodgers. It might be bleak with Rodgers, but if it isn't Rodgers, who knows what they're going to do. A team that did have a good season last year were the Broncos. They were the number one seed in the AFC. They almost made the Super Bowl. And according to the Denver Post, the Broncos had a 99.5 renewal rate of their season tickets, the highest in franchise history. And this was despite an increase. The Bronco fan, I feel like the Bronco fan is one of the more loyal fans. It's a great home field advantage there at Mile High. Where do you think the Broncos rate among the best fan bases in the NFL?
1: The NFL has the best collection of fan bases that any American sports league has, maybe with the exception of hockey. But my gosh, like, there's so many fan bases I can say that about. Denver, 100%, spectacular fan base, always has packed that place. I went to a Bronco game one time, sat in that stadium, took it all in, and they love their team. And dude, if you're not buying in on this, like, they should have went to the Super Bowl. We all know it. Their quarterback broke a bone on almost what was a kneel down. So if you're a Bronco fan, you're starving, okay? You got a glimpse this year, but you haven't won anything for 10 years. And I can see that, but the fan bases, like, I mean, there's so many. I mean, Pittsburgh Steeler fan, Green Bay Packer fan, Seattle Seahawk fan. All those stadiums are packed. And I can go on and on and on and on and on. Saints fan in that league. Like, that's the beauty thing about the NFL. It's not all Denver fans and everybody else. No. There's about 6 to 8, maybe 9 fan bases that are all in on their team. And it makes the NFL beautiful in my eyes, Stu. Even your Raiders. You guys have a national following, Stu, but you got to figure out how to get the opponent from stop spending money to go to your Vegas Raiders games and root against you.
2: Yeah, it is a major issue. I feel like almost every game that they play at home almost feels like a road game. It is one of those things that is probably not something that was thought about before to move to Vegas, but the money was there.
1: Yeah.
2: By the way, it was Terry Bradshaw the last time the Steelers had the number one pick, 1970. Yeah.
1: Well, if they, long time. They're going to have the number one pick next year, too. Thank you. There's 2 for 2 with Stu. Great stuff there as we reset here a little bit. And my gosh, we got a good week. NBA playoffs, NHL playoffs, round two. We're going to get back to the NFL. 310-840-4910. I'm Johnny Ballgame. See you in a second.
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0: From the National Newsroom of the Canadian Press, I'm Karen Rebo. Prime Minister Mark Carney is in Armenia this morning, meeting with world leaders during the European Political Community Summit. It's a gathering touching on strategic cooperation in politics, security, and infrastructure. And this is the first time that Canada, a non-member, has been invited to attend. On the sidelines, Carney met with European Commission President Ursula von der Leyen and Antonio Costa, the President of the European Council, where Carney reflected on the security aspects that converge with Canada and the EU.
1: We're the only non-European partner here in the Caucasus with the EU-led monitoring mission, vital to peace between Armenia and Azerbaijan. We just came from a meeting on Ukraine, where we've been close partners in supporting not just Ukraine today, but once peace comes.
0: The Prime Minister's office says the trip will focus on Ukraine's defense and drumming up more trade and investment across the continent. Today is the day executives in the federal public service are expected to begin working on site in the office 5 days a week. The Treasury Board announced the rule changes for executives' remote work in February and said all other employees who've been working 3 days in office in September of 24 will have to be in office 4 days a week as of July 6th. Two federal watchdogs are set to release a series of audits today, including probes into federal workplace accessibility and funding arrangements for First Nations.
2: Auditor General Karen Hogan is expected to reveal findings of her investigation into whether Indigenous Services Canada effectively put in place its new fiscal relationship with First Nations, brought in under former Prime Minister Justin Trudeau. Hogan also expected to reveal whether her office found several federal organizations created an accessible workplace for public servants with disabilities. Meanwhile, the Commissioner of the Environment and Sustainable Development, Jerry DeMarco, is set to release several reports, including one that looks into whether departments ensured government assets can withstand climate change, and another looks at three federal agencies and whether they put in measures to monitor and combat avian flu. Don Mitchell, the Canadian Press.
0: And a United Airlines flight landing at Newark yesterday afternoon struck a light pole on the New Jersey Turnpike. The plane, en route from Venice, Italy, was carrying about 200 passengers and crew. Officials say no one on board was hurt, but a truck driver was not as fortunate. Here's ABC's Hannah Batah.
3: It was just after 2 o'clock. The driver of this bakery truck singing while driving down the New Jersey Turnpike when something catches his eye at the passenger window. A United flight about to land at nearby Newark Airport was coming in low and hit a light pole. The pole then crashing into his truck. He was injured from the shattered glass, but is okay. The plane was also damaged before taxiing to the gate.
0: This is the Canadian Press. In sports, a tough loss for the Toronto Raptors and their fans. Jarrett Allen had 22 points and 19 rebounds to lead the Cleveland Cavaliers past the Toronto Raptors 114-102 to take the deciding Game 7 of their first-round series. Raptors guard R.J. Barrett of Mississauga, Ontario, was proud of a lot.
4: How hard we play. Also, how hard we play, one, with having a lot of guys that literally had no playoff experience at all. Being down one starter, being down two starters.
0: Cleveland advances now to play the Detroit Pistons. In the NHL playoffs, Alex Newhook's goal midway through the third snapped a tie and lifted the Montreal Canadiens to a 2-1 victory in Game 7 of their first-round NHL playoff series against the Tampa Bay Lightning. The only Canadian team left in the playoffs, the Habs advanced to round two to face the Buffalo Sabres starting Wednesday. From the Canadian Press, I'm Karen Rebo.
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6: This is the First at 5. Good morning. I'm Mark Douglas.
7: And good morning. I'm Christine Clark. Here's what's making news this hour.
8: A regional police could be halfway to getting all agreements in place for their CCTV camera program by the end of this week. 52 cameras in 10 locations with asks come into the region and Kitchener.
6: It's a done deal, at least on the union side. The new 3-year contract that prevented a Grand River Transit bus strike last week has been ratified.
7: Adorable but over budget. Kitchener Council gets a look at the sculptures of cartoon-like animals playing sports chosen to go up at the new Cowan Recplex.
6: Get outside while you can today. It's likely going to be the nicest day of the week and certainly the warmest. Your full forecast coming right up.
9: That's it for the Raptors falling in Game 7 to Cleveland. There's that big Leafs news. Plus, we'll find out who the Rangers play in the OHL final tonight. Sports at 15.
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7: That's time for Rogers Xfinity Internet traffic and weather together on the ones with Luke Schultz. Morning, Luke.
10: Hello, good morning. 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Beans. Looking like a good start for your morning drive. In-town routes are collision-free right now. There's no major slowdowns. Just some delays for westbound Victoria or Highway 7 traffic through Shirley Drive. Looks like some minor delays heading into Kitchener here. Area highways are great, though. 85 clear to St. Jacobs and Elmira. Not much on the go for 78 over to New Hamburg. Your Highway 8 drive starts off clear between the flyover and the 401. Eastbound 401 traffic clear through Cambridge, right out to Milton and on to Mississauga. Westbound lanes looking great as well. But if you spot traffic problems, you're welcome to call us. Hands-free at Star 401. 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Now the latest from 570 weather specialist Denise Andriecci.
11: Windy, warm, and sunny today. 20 is the daytime high. It's the nicest day of the week. Take advantage of these temperatures because we are going to struggle through this week with our temps, just like we did on the weekend. We are below seasonal for much of this week, but today is nice and warm. Showers and thunderstorms in the forecast for tonight. Rain pretty steady on Tuesday. Winds out of the northwest, highs near 15, and then cooler the rest of the week. Our high today, 20.
6: Right now, 8 degrees with a mainly cloudy sky.
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6: Regional police are looking to come closer to completing their checklist of all the local municipalities and the region in approvals for their CCTV camera program.
7: Before this week is over, we could have approvals in place with the Region of Waterloo, the City of Kitchener. 570's Josh Piercy going through the details. Good morning, Josh.
8: Morning, Christine. 52 cameras in 10 locations. That's the goal of regional police, looking to gain more sets of eyes on the region for use in investigations. Regional police have commitments in place already from the City of Waterloo, North Dumfries. They've heard a no from Wilmot Township, but tonight they'll ask Kitchener and tomorrow the Region of Waterloo. They need agreements in place to use region and city-owned lands and infrastructure, specifically hydro poles, to set up those cameras. We still know very little about timelines here, but the police service is looking to enter one-year agreements with each of the municipalities, townships, and the region. Those agreements would renew automatically for 15 years. Now, as for locations, a report heading to Regional Council tomorrow shows downtown Galt, Hespler Road, downtown Kitchener, Fairview Mall, uptown Waterloo, and the intersection of King and University. Those potential locations for the setup of the CCTV cameras. Adding one location in on each of the townships brings your total to 10, but the fact that Wilmot decided not to move ahead with the region, with the regional police program muddies the waters a little bit there. Again, the ask at Kitchener Council comes tonight. The region comes tomorrow. Reporting live from the newsroom, I'm Josh Piercy.
6: Grand River Transit employees have ratified their new three-year agreement with the Region of Waterloo, with the final stamp of approval to be given this week at a special council meeting by the region. Now, the deal includes significant wage and benefit increases, according to Unifor, the union that represents over 800 GRT bus drivers and workers. The union boasts expanded coverage for workers between the ages of 67 and 75, along with protections for new routes from being contracted out. This new agreement will be in effect until the end of April of 2029. Unifor 4304 represents 820 Grand River Transit workers.
7: Well, the public art that's been chosen to go outside a new recplex in Kitchener is both adorable but over budget. If approved by City Council tonight, the bronze sculptures of cartoon-like animals playing sports will be installed at the Cowan Recreation Complex. Now, the animals are portrayed playing soccer, basketball, lacrosse, volleyball, cricket. You can have a look at the design. It's up on our website, kitchener.citynews.ca. The cost for the artwork proposal was listed at $200,000. The staff report says Let's Play originally came in within that budget, but the final bill came in of the proposal is now $250,000. The report says the cost for the artwork will be funded through existing funds previously earmarked for Outdoor Park in Art Inschlegel Park, and there will be savings by installing the statues now while the Recplex is still being built.
6: Well, after a rather frigid weekend, it might be hard to believe, but we could be up to 20 degrees today. The first week of May is looking mild to start. 570's Denise Andriacci.
11: The winds are just working in our favor. They're pretty breezy out of the southwest. We're ushering in this really mild air, slightly above seasonal. The risk of some thunderstorms and then steady rain for Tuesday. Behind the active weather Tuesday, we do tap into that cooler air mass.
6: By Friday, though, we're down to a high of only 10.
7: 570 News Time, 5:06. You're listening to All News Mornings on 570 News Radio. Oh, the Strait of Hormuz still blocked. Trade through that critical waterway has been halted. And we're learning President Donald Trump has announced a new plan to help guide cargo ships to safety as long as they're not linked to countries in the war.
13: The British Navy's monitoring group recorded more than 40 incidents of vessels attacked, damaged or turned back in or near the Strait of Hormuz since the war began. And says 20,000 seafarers are trapped on ships which can't sail out. President Trump saying in his post, many of the ships are running low on food and suggesting Iran and the US will both be part of the new, quote, humanitarian gesture to let the ships sail free.
7: And thanks to ABC's foreign correspondent Tom Sufi Burridge for that report.
6: The Raptors season came to a close with a crushing Game 7 loss to the Cavaliers in Cleveland. 570's Luke Shields has the recap.
14: The Raptors had their sights set on the second round of the playoffs as they took on the Cavaliers in Cleveland in Game 7 of their first round playoff series on Sunday. The Raps got off to another fast start in Game 7. They opened up a double-digit lead in the second quarter, but the Cavs didn't back down. They pulled even heading into halftime, and things went from bad to worse for the Raps in the third. They were outscored by 19 in the frame, digging themselves a double-digit hole. Head coach Darko Rajakovic on what went wrong to start the second half.
15: Start of the third quarter, we had five or six wide open shots that we missed. They were able to capitalize on that to score quickly in transition.
14: That 12-minute span was too much for the Raptors to overcome as they dropped Game 7 114-102, marking the end of their season. As for the Cavaliers, they advanced to play the top seed Pistons in the second round. I'm Luke Shields.
7: 570 News Time, 5:08. Till today is May 4th, which for sci-fi lovers around the world means only one thing.
16: Around the world, May 4th is celebrated as Star Wars Day. It all began a long time ago in a galaxy not so far away after the release of the first film, or the fourth film, depending on how you count, Star Wars: A New Hope in 1977. Fans began referencing May the 4th due to it sounding like the iconic line, May the Force be with you. And it's spread organically ever since, with everyone from fans to businesses to politicians getting in on the fun in the modern day. If you want to get out and celebrate, there is Star Wars trivia at Hemingway's Restaurant and Bar from 6 until 9:30 tonight, and at the Rec Room from 6:30 to 9:30. For team fans, there's a meetup at the Clareville Library in Brampton with games and activities, and the Fox Theater has a 7:30 p.m. showing of modern classic Rogue One, the Star Wars story, but good luck getting tickets. It's sold out. Happy Star Wars Day, and may the 4th be with you. I'm Dylan McGuire.
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6: 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Roger McKnight of Enpro predicted gas prices would stay the same overnight. $1.85.9 is the forecast high price for today. You might find some stations going for a few cents more than that this morning. In 60 seconds, it's traffic and weather together on the ones. 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
7: It's time for Rogers Xfinity Internet traffic and weather together on the lens of Luke Schultz. Good morning, Luke.
10: 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We're going to start off with a look to the 401 here. Eastbound traffic still clear for you through Cambridge, right on to Milton and Mississauga. Westbound traffic not showing any major issues on the go either. It's looking good for the area highways, too. Highway 7 is clear to Guelph. 85 looking good to St. Jacobs and Elmira. 78 traffic still clear to New Hamburg. In-town routes are collision-free. 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
11: Cooler and below seasonal start to May, but today is quite lovely. We have a high of 20. It's the nicest day of the week after those cooler temps over the weekend. We have plenty of sunshine to start the day and then the chance of showers and thunderstorms later on tonight. Tomorrow, steady rain. 10 to 20 millimeters, highs near 15, and then cooler winds behind that active weather. We are only going to climb to near 11 on Wednesday. The average this time of year, 16. Our high today, 20.
7: And right now, mostly cloudy, 8 degrees.
6: Today is the day federal government executives are expected to start working in the office 5 days a week. Jason White with the Canadian Press explained.
24: Treasury Board announced the change to remote work rules back in February. It said all other federal public service employees under its purview will have to be in the office 4 days a week as of July 6th. Most public servants were told to work remotely at the start of the COVID-19 pandemic in March 2020. Federal unions have been fighting the back-to-office directives, and some have filed unfair labor practice complaints. Jason White, The Canadian Press.
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6: It's a mainly cloudy sky, 8 degrees from the boardwalk in Kitchener. Good morning, I'm Mark Douglas.
7: And good morning, I'm Christine Clark. Here's what's making news right now. It's a big week for Waterloo Regional Police, hoping to advance their CCTV camera program at the Region of Waterloo and City of Kitchener Councils today and tomorrow.
6: Kitchener City Councilors are going to vote on a public art installation for the new Cowan Recplex, featuring cute and cartoon-like animal sculptures playing sports. But the project ended up at $50,000 over the limit. You can check out design work and images of the sculptures on our website, kitchener.citynews.ca. More than 800 unionized Grand River Transit staff have ratified their new 3-year contract that prevented that bus strike last week.

0: And they will face the Detroit Pistons, who won their first series in 18 years, coming back from 3-1 down against Orlando to finish the Magic 116-94. Now, the Maple Leafs taking over the news cycle today in the sixth, officially naming John Chajka new GM and Matt Sundin senior executive advisor. The big unveil this afternoon. There will be one Canadian team in round two of the Stanley Cup playoffs. The Montreal Canadiens were outshot 29-9 in Game 7 at Tampa, but Jakub Dobish closed the door. Alex Newhook's third period goal stood up as the game winner in the 2-1 final. Montreal to get Buffalo starting Wednesday. Game one of Wild halves to Colorado. It was a coach's dream. 9-6. Cale Makar scored twice. The Kitchener Rangers prep for the OHL final. We will know their opponent in a matter of hours. The Barrie Colts and Brantford Bulldogs. Game 7 tonight. It was a split of the four-game series for the Jays and Twins at Target Field. Kazuma Okamoto's fourth homer of the series made it close for the Lenin Sosa. Game-ending double play wrapped up the 4-3 Twins final. Next up, three against the Rays at Tropicana Field starting tonight, 6:30 and 570 News Radio and Sportsnet 1. For the Sports Center, I'm Simon Bennett.
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7: The federal government is coming under the microscope today in a big way. Two different watchdog agencies releasing multiple audits. Auditor General Karen Hogan will reveal the findings of her investigation into whether Indigenous Services Canada effectively put into place its new fiscal relationship with First Nations. Those measures were brought in under former Prime Minister Justin Trudeau. Hogan is also expected to reveal whether her office found several federal organizations created an accessible workplace for public servants with disabilities. Now, aside from all that, the Commissioner of the Environment and Sustainable Development is also set to release several reports, including one that looks into whether departments ensured government assets can withstand climate change. And another looks at whether the Federal Environment Department, the Public Health Agency, and the Food Inspection Agency effectively put in place measures to monitor and combat avian flu. Prime Minister Mark Carney is set to meet with Ukrainian President Volodymyr Zelensky today in Armenia at the European Political Community Summit. Now, Canada is the first non-European country ever invited to attend these meetings, which began in 2022 after the Russian invasion of Ukraine. Carney spoke to reporters after meeting with his Polish counterpart.
8: It's an honor for Canada to be invited to the European political area, this action. There's much to discuss and there's much to do, and I think many examples can be taken from our relationship.
7: Carney will also join a trilateral meeting with the European Commission and European Council presidents. Authorities in Alberta say an American tourist who jumped into a rapidly moving waterfall at Banff National Park is likely dead.
9: RCMP spokesman Corporal Matthew Howell says efforts to recover the 25-year-old man's body from the water at Johnston Canyon entered its second day Sunday. Howell says the man, who was visiting Alberta with friends from Pennsylvania, jumped into the water early on Friday evening and did not resurface. Parks Canada hasn't been able to send divers due to the dangerous terrain and is instead using cameras, but strong currents caused by spring melt are making it difficult to see underwater. The popular tourist site, located west of the town of Banff, has signs saying entering the water in the canyon is not allowed. From the Canadian Press, I'm Karen Rebo.
7: And we're coming right back with traffic and weather together on the ones. This is 570 News Radio.
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3: 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What's going on out there, Luke Schultz?
4: Let's take a look, Mark. 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We're looking to the 401 to start things off. Eastbound traffic clear right now through Cambridge, right over to Milton, on to Mississauga. Westbound traffic showing the same story. A clear drive waiting for you. Mississauga to Cambridge to Woodstock. Not a whole lot on the go for the area highways either. Highway 7's looking good to Guelph. 85 clear to St. Jacobs, on to Elmira. And the 78 drives clear to New Hamburg. In-town routes are collision-free. But if you spot any traffic problems, hey, you can call us hands-free at *401. 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It's time for the latest from 570 weather specialist Denise Andriecci.
5: A warm and sunny day today. Winds out of the southwest and a high of 20. It's the warmest, nicest day of the week. We do have the chance of showers and thunderstorms later on. Rain in the forecast for Tuesday. 15 is the high, and then cooler air behind that rain. So it is going to be another below seasonal stretch here, which is how we started the month of May. But for today, really lovely. 20 is the high.
3: And right now, not quite to 20 yet. That's a ways away. It's only 8 degrees right now with a mainly cloudy sky. Coming up at 5:30, we'll check back in with more details about what's going to be a pretty big week for regional police trying to advance their CCTV camera program. Presentations at Region of Waterloo Council tomorrow, but first up tonight, a possible final approval for locations at Kitchener City Council. 570 News Time, 5:23.
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3: 570 News Time, 5:24. It's the biggest night of the year for fashion and a really big night for stargazing. It's the Met Gala. Eva Fragiscato has more on this annual event in honor of the Metropolitan Museum of Art in New York.
8: The theme for this year is costume art and honors the spring 2026 exhibition of the same name. This year also marks the inauguration of the Institute's first permanent galleries at the museum. The official dress code is fashion is art. The co-chairs this year are Beyoncé, Nicole Kidman, Venus Williams, and Anna Wintour. The star-studded event will be Beyoncé's first Met Gala appearance in a decade. While the official guest list hasn't been revealed, host committee members Sabrina Carpenter, Doja Cat, Angela Bassett, Tiana Taylor, and Zoe Kravitz are all expected to attend. Rumored guests include Bad Bunny, Anne Hathaway, Alicia Keys, Heated Rivalries, Connor Story and Hudson Williams, and Harry Styles. You can stream the Met Gala across all Vogue's digital platforms, including YouTube, beginning at 6 p.m. I'm Eva Fragiscados.
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3: Well, good morning. Seeing stock futures hold steady coming into the Monday trade after records were set on Wall Street Friday going into the weekend. We had the S&P 500 and the NASDAQ setting all-time highs. The AI tech boom continuing as the earnings last week from heavyweights Apple, Amazon, and Alphabet all topped estimates. Apple starts the day close to a record high, coming off a gain of 3.25%. Palantir reports earnings this week. It's had a coming off a gain of 3.5%. Intel is up another 5.5% on Friday at almost $100 per share, all-time record high. So far this morning, looking at U.S. stock futures, the Dow futures down just a little bit, the NASDAQ futures continuing to climb. The U.S. President, Donald Trump, announcing plans to get some oil moving through the Strait of Hormuz. It's called Project Freedom. Now, it's not having too much impact on the price for crude other than oil's going up this morning, $2 or 1.9% at $103.93 a barrel. There have been four attempts to open and close the Strait over the past 2 weeks and lots of volatility in the energy trade. Coming up this week, we've got Canadian real estate sales results due in, more earnings from the tech sector, and along with that, the U.S. and Canadian jobs report for April. Those will be in on Friday morning. The Canadian dollar starts the trading week at 73.5 cents U.S. Many of the Eurozone markets are closed today for the May Day holiday, and the price for gold starting things off this morning down $57 at $45.87 an ounce. At the Business Center, I'm Mike Eppel.
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12: Good morning. It is Monday, May 4th. I'm Christine Clark.
2: And I'm Mark Douglas. Good morning, and here's what's making news this hour.
13: Regional police asking the city of Kitchener and region of Waterloo to sign on to their CCTV camera programs this week. More info on where exactly those cameras could be placed.
12: Better wages and benefits. That from the union representing over 800 Grand River Transit employees who have ratified a new three-year deal with the region.
2: A new look at the artwork to go up by the new Cowan Recplex at Schlegel Park in Kitchener. It features several large bronze statues.
12: And from flurries this past weekend to a high of 20 today, it's going to be warm. Your full forecast seconds away.
3: The Raptors' season has come to an end. A dominant second half of the Cavs. They win game 7. Plus, the Habs are off to the second round. 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
2: Time for Rogers Xfinity Internet Traffic and Weather. 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
14: 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I'd say it's looking pretty good out there for the 401 drive. Eastbound traffic clear still through Cambridge, through the sixes, right to Milton and Mississauga. Westbound traffic also up to speed for your drive this morning. It's not a whole lot on the go for the area highways either. Highway 7 looking great out to Guelph. 85 is clear through St. Jacobs over to Elmira. And the 78 drive's clear to New Hamburg. In-town routes still collision-free for you. But if you spot traffic problems, you're welcome to call us. 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It's time for the latest from 570 weather specialist Denise Andriecci.
12: A beautiful start to the week today. We have plenty of sunshine and it's warm. 20 is our daytime high. Showers and thunderstorms move through southern Ontario later on this evening and overnight 11 is the low. We have steady periods of rain for Tuesday, highs near 15. That's pretty seasonal, but then it's cooler the rest of the week. Our daytime high today, 20 degrees. And right now, mostly cloudy, 8 degrees.
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12: Waterloo Regional Police are moving ahead with getting agreements in place for their CCTV camera program.
2: They're looking to get agreements with the City of Kitchener and the Region of Waterloo this week. 570's Josh Piercy joins us live with more. Good morning, Josh.
16: Morning, Mark. We're learning more about where exactly those CCTV cameras could be set up around the region as well, and whether the Region of Waterloo and the City of Kitchener want to sign on to this pilot project. The idea here is for police to set up 52 cameras across 10 locations in the region, hoping those cameras can help them retroactively review footage to aid in investigations. They'll also be equipped with license plate readers. The police say they're not speed cameras and they won't be live monitored. Agreements in place already with Waterloo and North Dumfries. Those agreements allow the police service to use the hydro poles. A report coming to the Region of Waterloo tomorrow shows 6 locations for cameras to be put up. That's downtown Galt, Hespler Road, downtown Kitchener, Fairview Mall, uptown Waterloo, and the intersection of King and University. So if they get agreements with Kitchener and the region this week, that's halfway, though they've already heard no from Wilmot. Police had planned on having those cameras installed in Waterloo at least late last year or early this one, but still to now, no cameras have been installed just yet. Reporting live from the newsroom, I'm Josh Piercy.
12: Well, we're learning more this morning about a new deal reached between the Region of Waterloo and Grand River Transit workers represented by Unifor. It includes just over 800 Grand River Transit operators, technicians, attendants. Now, the 3-year agreement includes what the union is calling significant wage and benefit increases, specifically when it comes to coverage for older workers between the ages of 67 and 75. The new deal has a focus on protecting new transit routes from being contracted out this week. It all gets the final stamp of approval at a special council meeting this week. It was ratified yesterday by workers. The new agreement will be in effect until the end of April 2029.
2: If Kitchener City Council says yes, a series of cartoon-like animal sculptures playing sports will be installed at the new Cowan Recplex. A report coming to tonight's council meeting presents the installation called Let's Play for final approval. The bronze animals are seen playing soccer, basketball, volleyball, cricket, and lacrosse, but the installation went over the $200,000 cost that was listed when the request for art submissions went out. It's a $250,000 project now, but it will be offset by existing funds previously earmarked for outdoor park art in Schlegel Park and by saving on the cost of installing the sculptures while the Recplex is still being built right now. Check out an image of the sculptures up on our website. It's kitchener.citynews.ca.
12: It's a windy, warm, and sunny day to start the first full week of May. In fact, it could get up to 20 degrees today. Hard to believe that after those trace flurries that fluttered around the region this past weekend. Here's 570's Denise Andriecci on what's ahead this week.
17: Then it sort of locks into place the rest of the week and through the Mother's Day weekend. Our temperatures are going to be a little more April-like. So even though we are into May and there should be a bit more consistency with the milder air, you will need those spring layers.
12: On Friday, we'll have a high of just 10 degrees. The normal high for this time of year is closer to 16.
2: 570 News Time, 535. Well, it's back to the office full time today for another group of federal workers. If you can't work from home, neither can they. Mike Eppel reports from the Business Center.
3: Executives in the federal public service are expected to work on-site in office now 5 days a week. The Treasury Board announced the change to remote work rules back in February and said all other employees will have to be in the office 4 days a week as of July 6th. This new directive applies only to public servants working in core departments and agencies under Treasury Board, though some separate agencies like the Canada Revenue Agency and National Research Council have said they intend to follow the same approach. Core federal employees have been working 3 days in office since September 2024 after the standard increased from 2 days. Federal unions have been fighting the government's back-to-work office directives, and the Treasury Board website says there are 9,300 executives working for the federal government as of the end of March 2025 out of more than 357,000 public workers. At the Business Center, I'm Mike Eppel.
12: 570 News Time, 5:36. So the Toronto Maple Leafs will have more details to offer today following some massive moves over the weekend at head office. David Augustine with the Canadian Press has a preview of this afternoon's conference.
18: The original six franchise looked both forward and back Sunday, naming ex-captain Mats Sundin as its senior executive advisor of hockey operations and John Sheka as general manager. The move marks a reset at the club's front office after a season that ended with Toronto missing the playoffs for the first time since 2016. Toronto fired GM Brad Treliving in March. The club also did not replace President Brendan Shanahan after he was let go in May 2025. Sundin and Sheka arrived with the organization still searching for its first Stanley Cup since 1967. David Augustine, The Canadian Press, Toronto.
2: The Raptors' playoff woes in Cleveland continued on Sunday in Game 7 of their opening round playoff series. Raptors are done. 570's Luke Shields breaks down the game.
19: The Raptors were without top scorer Brandon Ingram for the second straight game on Sunday in their win-or-go-home Game 7 matchup with the Cavaliers in Cleveland. The Raps' depth players continue to elevate their play in the absence of B.I. and Emmanuel Quickley, but the loss of those two key pieces really caught up to them in the second half of Game 7. After heading into halftime tied at 49, the Cavs came out firing to start the second half, outscoring the Raps 38-19 in the third quarter to help power them to a 114-102 win. Although it wasn't the result they wanted, Raptors superstar Scottie Barnes is proud of the team and how they battled without two of their starters.
20: That second group, those second-year guys, you know, they stepped up, even became starters in this series. And I can see that development at a firsthand every single day. So I want to say none of this really surprised me. But I'm just proud that people got to see that.
19: The Raptors' season comes to a close as they remain winless in playoff games in Cleveland in their franchise history. I'm Luke Shields.
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12: 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Roger McKnight of Enpro predicted gas prices to stay the same at midnight, as high as $1.85.9 per liter. Still ahead, a look at your Monday morning drive and your full forecast as well. 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
2: Time for Rogers Xfinity Internet traffic and weather together on the ones. 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
14: 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It's looking good still for the 401. Drive eastbound lane to traffic clear through Cambridge, right over to Milton and to Mississauga. We have a clear drive as well for the other side of the highway. No problems on the Gopher westbound lanes of traffic. Also looking good for the area highways to start here. Highway 7 clear to and from Guelph. 85 looking great to St. Jacobs and Elmira. 78's clear to New Hamburg. We're also up to speed for the in-town routes, but if you spot traffic problems, you can call us hands-free at Star 401. 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Time for the latest from 570 weather specialist Denise Andriacci.
17: A beautiful start to the week today. We have plenty of sunshine and it's warm. 20 is our daytime high. Showers and thunderstorms move through southern Ontario later on this evening and overnight 11 is the low. We have steady periods of rain for Tuesday, highs near 15. That's pretty seasonal, but then it's cooler the rest of the week. Our daytime high today, 20 degrees.
2: Right now, 8 degrees and a mainly cloudy sky.
12: 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Two federal watchdogs are set to release a series of audits today, including probes into federal workplace accessibility and funding arrangements for First Nations. Don Mitchell of the Canadian Press has that story.
1: Auditor General Karen Hogan is expected to reveal findings of her investigation into whether Indigenous Services Canada effectively put in place its new fiscal relationship with First Nations brought in under former Prime Minister Justin Trudeau. Hogan also expected to reveal whether her office found several federal organizations created an accessible workplace for public servants with disabilities. Meanwhile, the Commissioner of the Environment and Sustainable Development, Jerry DeMarco, is set to release several reports, including one that looks into whether departments ensured government assets can withstand climate change, and another looks at three federal agencies and whether they put in measures to monitor and combat avian flu. Tom Mitchell, The Canadian Press.
12: 570 News Time, 5:43. Still ahead, your top stories in sports just 60 seconds away. This is All News Mornings on 570 News Radio.
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12: A cloudy 8 degrees to start your day. Good morning, I'm Christine Clark.
2: And I'm Mark Douglas. Good morning, and here's what's making news right now. Downtowns and uptown of Waterloo Region, a focus for Waterloo Regional Police when it comes to CCTV cameras. In a presentation to regional councillors this week, those same cameras in Kitchener by Fairview Park Mall and on King Street downtown could get final approval tonight.
12: A Grand River Transit employee has ratified their new 3-year agreement with the region, the final stamp of approval to be given at a special council meeting this week. The deal is set to include significant wage and benefit increases. And coming up after sports, it's set to be a warm day today, a high of 20, far cry from those single digits this past weekend. A look ahead to your first week of May coming up at 5:51. Hi, 70 News Time, 5:45. That is time for sports from Sportsnet Radio. Here's Simon Bennett.
3: Well, it was a much-improved season for the Toronto Raptors, which ended abruptly in Cleveland. They were tied at 49 with a half of basketball to go, but the Cavs with a huge third quarter. The pull-away for good. Jared Allen, 22, much of that in their second-half run. Toronto, without Brandon Ingram the last two games, did well to take this to 7, but it ended 114-102. The Raptors head home. The Cavs off to the second round. They will face the Detroit Pistons, who won their first series in 18 years, coming back from 3-1 down against Orlando to finish the Magic 116-99.
7: 94. Now, the Maple Leafs taking over the news cycle today in the sixth, officially naming John Chajka new GM and Matt Sundin senior executive advisor. The big unveil this afternoon. There will be one Canadian team in round two of the Stanley Cup playoffs. The Montreal Canadiens were outshot 29-9 in Game 7 at Tampa, but Jakub Dobish closed the door. Alex Newhook's third period goal stood up as the game winner in the 2-1 final. Montreal to get Buffalo starting Wednesday. Game 1 of Wild Habs to Colorado. It was a coach's dream. 9-6. Cale Makar scored twice. The Kitchener Rangers prep for the OHL final. We will know their opponent in a matter of hours. The Barrie Colts and Brantford Bulldogs. Game 7 tonight. It was a split of the four-game series for the Jays and Twins at Target Field. Kazuma Okamoto's fourth homer of the series made it close for the Lenin Sosa. Game-ending double play wrapped up the 4-3 Twins final. Next up, three against the Rays at Tropicana Field starting tonight. 6:30 and 570 News Radio and Sportsnet 1. For the Sports Center, I'm Simon Bennett.
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12: 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You're listening to All News Mornings on 570 News Radio. Thanks so much for tuning in. Our former New York City Mayor Rudy Giuliani has been hospitalized. His spokesperson announced that he is in critical but stable condition, but didn't say what the 81-year-old why the 81-year-old was sent to hospital, how long he's been there, or what his prognosis is, rather. Word of his hospitalization came days after the Republican Horsley told his talk show audience that his voice was a little under the weather. In a statement yesterday, his spokesperson saying, quote, Mayor Giuliani is a fighter who has faced every challenge in his life with unwavering strength, and he's fighting with that same level of strength as we speak, end quote. Staying south of the border, a United Airlines flight landing at Newark on Sunday struck a light pole on the New Jersey Turnpike, just centimeters from disaster. The plane en route from Venice, Italy, was carrying 169 passengers and 10 crew. Officials say no one on the airplane was hurt, but the light pole struck a truck, injuring the driver. ABC News contributor and retired U.S. Marine Corps pilot Steve Ganyard.
16: The NTSB will look at various things. One of the things they'll look at is the crew performance. But really what they're going to look at is why that aircraft was not stabilized on its approach and why somebody in that cockpit did not say, go around, this is dangerous.
12: The officials say the truck driver was on their way to a local bakery and they will be okay. 570 News time, 549. The Met Gala returns to New York City tonight. This year's dress code: fashion is art. ABC's Sophie Flay has more.
18: The gala is being co-chaired by Beyonce, Nicole Kidman, and Venus Williams, alongside Vogue's former editor-in-chief, Anna Wintour. She famously helped inspire the character Miranda Priestly, played by Meryl Streep in The Devil Wears Prada.
25: I hope that's not what you're wearing to the dinner. That's all.
18: The sequel has already grossed more than $230 million at the global box office during its debut weekend. The movie became a cultural reference point when it premiered back in 2006, with quotable lines and iconic performances.
12: Some of this year's rumored guests include Anne Hathaway, Bad Bunny, Alicia Keys, and heated rivalries Connor Story and Hudson Williams. Still ahead on 570 News Radio, a look at traffic and weather together. 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
10: Hello, good morning. 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We're starting off with the in-town routes, still collision-free out there. No major slowdowns. Some nice weather on the way, too. Checking out the area highways. Highway 7 has brief eastbound delays on the approach to Wellington Road 32. 85's looking great to St. Jacobs and Elmira. No problems on the 7-8 trip out to New Hamburg. We shift our attention to the 401 with the eastbound lane still clear through the 6s to Milton, right on over to Mississauga. Westbound traffic also up to speed for your drive. But if you spot traffic problems today, you can call us hands-free at *401. 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Time for the latest from 570 weather specialist Denise Andriecci.
17: Nicest day of the week today. 20 is the high. We're windy, warm, and sunny. Chance of showers and thunderstorms later, down to 11. We have rain in the forecast Tuesday, near seasonal conditions, and then it gets cooler the rest of the week. And that was how we started the month of May, on a cool note. And temperatures really are not cooperating Wednesday through the Mother's Day weekend. So keep those spring layers handy. Our high today, 20.
12: And right now, a cloudy 8 degrees. 570 News Time, 5:53. We'll have another traffic and weather update coming up at 6:01.
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12: 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It's May 4th, a day marked by lovers of sci-fi galaxy-wide as Star Wars Day.
23: May the 4th be with you. It's been uttered around the world by fans since the very first Star Wars movie released in 1977. Since then, it took over organically over decades with businesses and politicians now marking it around the world. It's a good time to be a Star Wars fan with new releases coming to the big and small screen this month.
24: Kenobi. Kenobi!
23: The 2-episode finale of Disney Plus's new series, Maul Shadow Lord, will drop today. The series following the famous ex-Sith as he navigates the new galactic empire while trying to find his revenge.
24: This is the way.
23: And the Mandalorian and Grogu movie releases in just a few weeks on May 22nd. Advance tickets are already available. It's the conclusion of another Disney Plus hit, The Mandalorian. But for a lucky few today, about 25 minutes of movie footage is screening at select IMAX theaters. Happy Star Wars Day. I'm Dylan McGuire.
12: And the long-awaited Devil Wears Prada sequel has dominated the weekend box office.
26: Something feels off.
27: The fright flick Hokum began its run in fifth place, starting out with $6.4 million. Project Hail Mary is up to $318 million domestic, after a fourth place weekend worth $8.6 million. The Super Mario Galaxy movie took third with $12.1 million, topping the $400 million mark in domestic box office.
26: Spread love.
27: Michael lost the top spot, but made $54 million for a 10-day domestic total of $184 million.
26: I hope that's not what you're wearing to the dinner. That's all.
27: The Devil Wears Prada 2 opened strong, racking up $77 million, one of the best debuts of the year so far. In Hollywood, I'm David Daniel.
12: Still ahead, the business report with Mike Eppel, 60 seconds away.
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4: Good morning. Seeing a mixed opening to the trading week on the markets. Many of the Eurozone markets are closed, actually, for the May Day holiday. But on Wall Street, we had records going into the weekend for the S&P 500 and the NASDAQ. NASDAQ futures contract this morning up another 65 points. As those companies that have already reported, the likes of Apple, Amazon, Alphabet, Microsoft, have all done better than forecast. Those stocks also have been surging. Intel starts the trading day at almost $100 per share, and it's up in pre-market trade after a massive rally last week on its quarterly earnings update. Uber reports earnings this week. Oracle coming off a gain of 6.5%. So that tech trend remains intact. The Dow futures this morning down 100 points, even as some of the industrial heavyweights like Deere and Caterpillar and Generac have all seen big gains on quarterly earnings as well. Big deal potentially in the works this morning involving GameStop. Yeah, the meme company, the meme stock category, it is looking to buy a much larger entity, eBay. It's offering upwards of $56 billion. GameStop is looking for a combination of cash and debt to get that deal done. We'll see if eBay shareholders agree. The trend this morning also focused on oil, as U.S. President Donald Trump has initiated what's called Project Freedom, trying to get through some oil through the Strait of Hormuz. Now, it's not having much effect on the price for crude this morning. In fact, oil's up another $1.55 or 1.5% at $103.52 the barrel. Gold is starting the day down $59 at $45.85. Canadian dollar down 0.1%, $73.50 at the Business Center. I'm Mike Eppel.
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13: This is Monday, May 4th. Good morning. I'm Mark Douglas.
12: And good morning. I'm Christine Clark. Here's what's making news this hour.
15: Regional police looking to get more agreements in place for their CCTV camera program. Decisions coming to Kitchener and regional councils over the next few days, and more on where they could go.
13: deal that held off a Grand River Transit bus driver's strike has been ratified by the union membership, and we're getting a look at some of the details of what the drivers won.
0: The United States says it will begin guiding ships through the Strait of Hormuz today, even as Iranian forces say they will attack any ships approaching the vital waterway.
10: Welcome to the future of the Maple Leafs, with a big leadership pivot, including a new GM and the return of a legend. A news conference is set for this afternoon.
11: The Toronto Raptors dropping Game 7 in Cleveland last night. The Habs are off to round 2. They beat Tampa, and the Kitchener Rangers' next opponent to be revealed tonight. Sports at 15.
13: 570 News Time, 601.
12: That's time for Roger's Xfinity Internet traffic and weather, together on the ones with Luke Schultz. Good morning, Luke.
14: Good morning. This update brought to you by Fowler Tire. Let's look to the 401 to start things off here. Eastbound lanes of traffic up to speed for you on the trip through Cambridge, the 6s, right to Milton and to Mississauga. The other side of the highway, not showing any problems either. Westbound traffic looking good for this Monday morning drive. We do have some minor delays on the go for the eastbound lanes of Highway 7. If you're taking the trip out to Guelph, it's just around Shont Station Road and Wellington Road 32. Highway 85 is clear to St. Jacobs and Elmira. 7-8 traffic looking great to New Hamburg, and the in-town drive is collision-free. If you spot traffic problems today, though, you can call us hands-free at Star 401. 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Time for the latest from 570 weather specialist Denise Andriecci.
16: Windy, warm, and sunny today. 20 is the daytime high. It's the nicest day of the week. Take advantage of these temperatures, because we are going to struggle through this week with our temps, just like we did on the weekend. We are below seasonal for much of this week, but today is nice and warm. Showers and thunderstorms in the forecast for tonight. Rain pretty steady on Tuesday. Winds out of the northwest, highs near 15, and then cooler the rest of the week. Our high today, 20.
13: Right now, 7 degrees and a partly cloudy sky.
12: We'll have another check of traffic and weather together for you in less than 10 minutes. 570 News Time, 602.
13: Well, this week, the Waterloo Regional Police Service is looking for agreements to install CCTV cameras with the city of Kitchener and hopefully the region of Waterloo.
12: Agreements are already in place in Waterloo and in North Dumfries, and we're learning more about where those cameras might be going. 570's Josh Piercy taking a look. He joins us live. Morning, Josh.
17: Morning, Christine. Regional police need agreements in place to install those cameras onto city-owned hydro poles. They have plans to install 52 in total across 10 locations in the region. According to a report coming to Regional Council tomorrow, we know that those locations include downtown Galt, Hespler Road, downtown Kitchener, Fairview Mall, uptown Waterloo, and the intersection of King and University. Now, the service had agreements put in place in North Dumfries as of last week and Waterloo for months now, but no cameras have been installed just yet. When they do go up, they're meant to aid police in investigations. They're equipped with license plate readers, though they're not speed cameras and they won't be viewed in real time. The extent of what they're capable of is part of the reason the township of Wilmot decided to hold off on agreeing to this program, though any new council that's elected after this October could decide to reconsider that decision. Tonight, Kitchener Council will make a decision on the program. Tomorrow, it'll be the region. Reporting live from the newsroom, I'm Josh Piercy.
13: Let's have a little good news on your Monday morning. Over 800 Grand River Transit workers have voted to ratify a new deal with the region of Waterloo. We are learning from the union representing the workers, Unit 4 at 4304. The deal includes what they're calling significant wage and benefit gains. Unifor also boasting about expanded coverage for workers between the ages of 67 and 75. Also protections for new routes, keeping them from being contracted out. Regional councillors will give the three-year plan the final stamp of approval at a special council meeting this week, and the new agreement will be in effect until April of 2029.
12: Well, sculptures of cute cartoon-like animals playing sports could be coming to the new Cowan Recplex in Kitchener, but only if city councillors are okay with the artwork going $50,000 over budget. Council tonight will go through a report about the installation called Let's Play and hear from the artist who created the work. Multiple bronze sculptures will feature animals playing everything from soccer to basketball to cricket. The report says the final bill for the artwork came in at around $250,000. When it was first considered, it was within the $200,000 limit specified when the request for submissions went out. The report says the extra cost will be offset through funding for artwork at Schlegel Park, and it will be less expensive to install the sculptures while the recplex is still being built. You can check out a photo up at our website, kitchener.citynews.ca.
13: From the winter coats on Saturday to shorts today, we could reach 20 degrees today with some warm, windy air starting off your work week. 570's Denise Andriacci says enjoy today because the week will get a little bit cooler and more wet here on in.
16: Our temperatures are struggling a little bit for the next couple of weeks, but we are expecting next week to bring a little more consistency. We won't have a day that feels like summer necessarily, but whereas this week is mainly at or below seasonal, next week will be mainly above seasonal, but not quite hot.
13: When it comes to celebrating mom this weekend, Mother's Day is coming up. Denise says you might still need those spring layers.
12: 570 News Time 6:06. This is All News Mornings on 570 News Radio. Well, the U.S. has a plan to get shipping traffic flowing through the Strait of Hormuz, but it doesn't appear Iran is on board. 570's Kevin Meisner joins us with the latest out of the Middle East.
0: The White House calling this plan Project Freedom. The goal is to guide neutral vessels through the Strait of Hormuz, but the U.S. military is stressing this is not an escort mission. Iran is warning American forces and other ships will be attacked if they approach the oil checkpoint in the strait. The British military says two ships around the strait were indeed attacked on Sunday, even though President Donald Trump is suggesting that efforts at diplomacy are moving forward with Iran. As we hear from CNN's Paula Hancock, talks between the U.S. and Iran are indeed being held.
18: We have heard positive words from the U.S. president again, saying that discussions could lead to something very positive for all. And we've heard from the Iranian foreign ministry spokesperson that the U.S. has responded to Iran's latest proposal, this response going through Pakistan as the mediator. And that Tehran is reviewing that response.
0: In an apparent act of good faith, an Iranian ship seized by the U.S. is going to be returned and the crew repatriated. Pakistan, a key mediator in the peace talks, is describing this move as a confidence-building measure by the U.S. Reporting live, I'm Kevin Meisner.
13: The Maple Leafs are set to introduce their new leadership team in a news conference this afternoon. 570's Jamie Pulfer joins us with what fans need to know about the incoming GM and his legendary new advisor.
10: This is the future of the Maple Leafs. After failing to make the playoffs for the first time in a decade, now a leadership pivot, and Sportsnet's Elliot Friedman breaks it all down.
19: The return of Matt Sundin in the position of senior executive advisor of hockey operations. It is a full-time commitment. Sundin and his family will be moving back to Toronto, and John Chayka is the new general manager.
10: So some background on Chayka. He was the youngest GM ever in the NHL. At 26 years old, he started in Arizona in 2016, left there in 2020, now taking over the reins of the Leafs. He's an analytics guy, so think Moneyball. Chayka is also the one who will be answering to Maple Leaf Sports and Entertainment president and CEO Keith Pelley, who says he's thrilled to welcome John and Mats to their new roles, two great hockey minds that will strengthen our entire hockey club. Reporting live, I'm Jamie Pulfer.
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13: 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Roger McKnight of M-Pro predicted gas prices would not change overnight at $1.85.9. You will be finding some stations out there a little higher than that, though. $1.88.9 is going to be a pretty common sight on the signs this morning. Traffic and weather together on the ones coming up next. 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
12: That's time for Rogers Xfinity Internet traffic and weather together on the lens with Luke Schultz. Good morning, Luke.
14: Good morning. This update brought to you by The Roof Man. We're checking out the 401 here to start things off. Eastbound lanes of traffic still clear for you through Cambridge, right to Milton, onto Mississauga. Some slowdowns waiting for you in the collector lanes once you're east of Dixie, but it's not too bad at this point. Westbound lanes of the 401 also clear right through Cambridge onto Woodstock. We do have some slowdowns for the drive out to Guelph on Highway 7. Eastbound traffic a little spotty through Shawn Station and around Wellington Road 32. Highway 85 looks good to St. Jacobs over to Elmira. The 7-8 drive is clear to New Hamburg. If you spot any traffic problems on your drive today, though, you can call us hands-free at Star 401. 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Time for the latest from 570 weather specialist Denise Andriecci.
16: Cooler and below seasonal start to May, but today is quite lovely. We have a high of 20. It's the nicest day of the week after those cooler temps over the weekend. We have plenty of sunshine to start the day and then the chance of showers and thunderstorms later on tonight. Tomorrow, steady rain, 10 to 20 millimeters, highs near 15, and then cooler winds behind that active weather. We are only going to climb to near 11 on Wednesday. The average this time of year, 16. Our high today, 20.
12: And right now, mostly cloudy morning, 7 degrees.
13: Well, today is May the 4th. It's May the Force be with you. So it's Star Wars Day today. Maury Sherman from our sister station, Kiss 92.5, went out speaking with fans, playing a round of Star Wars Would You Rather.
24: Would you rather only communicate like R2-D2 or breathe like Darth Vader forever?
25: No, I'd rather communicate like R2-D2. 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
26: R2, for sure. Beeps and whistles, like, how could you go wrong with that?
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26: Weep, boop, boop, boop, boop.
13: And the Star Wars franchise will mark its 49th anniversary on May 25th. Sports is next on 570 News Radio.
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4: Mainly sunny and 7 degrees from the boardwalk in Kitchener. Good morning. I'm Mark Douglas.
5: And good morning. I'm Christine Clark. Here's what's making news right now. Waterloo Regional Police are hoping to take some big steps forward this week for their new CCTV cameras. The program comes up at City of Kitchener Council tonight and with Region of Waterloo councillors tomorrow.
4: Grand River Transit bus drivers have ratified that three-year deal that prevented a bus strike last week. The union says they made significant wage and benefit gains. The United States says it is ready to guide commercial ships through the Strait of Hormuz in a new effort to end that blockade in Iran. And coming up after sports, Mark Carney and Vladimir Zelensky face-to-face today at a European summit. News time, 6:15, time for sports. And from Sportsnet Radio, it's Simon Bennett.
6: Well, that's it for the Raptors season. So much to love even early last night. They led for a bit, but tied at halftime. Cleveland dominated the third quarter, and Toronto had nothing left, especially Brandon Ingram's heel injury keeping him out again. Toronto 0-11.

0: managing just 9 shots on goal. Jakub Dobiš with a legendary night in goal to get the win. So it's Habs Sabres in the second round beginning Wednesday. A goal fest in Colorado. The Habs over Minnesota 9-6 and came on there. Cale Makar with a pair of goals. The Kitchener Rangers are about to find out who they face in the OHL Finals. Game 7 for Barry and Brantford is tonight. The Blue Jays ended the weekend with a split in Minnesota. It was a 4-3 final yesterday. Trey is Savage, a run allowed through 4. Still on an innings limit, he gets the loss. Toronto opens a 3-game set in Tampa tonight. 570 News Radio and Sportsnet 1 have first pitch at 6:30. For the Sports Center, I'm Simon Bennett.
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7: New numbers show Canada has the highest food inflation in the G7. Liberal Prime Minister Mark Carney responded to questions in August.
5: Prices were bad under Trudeau, but I thought things would get better once Carney took over.
6: Me too. The prices are worse than ever under Carney.
5: More cost, more the same. 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
9: 570 News Time, 6:18. Canada has a seat at the table for a series of high-profile meetings with European allies. 570's Sofia Vavrutsa has more on the Prime Minister's trip to Armenia.
10: The annual European Political Community Summit sees 48 European nations gather to discuss security priorities and partnership. But for the first time, a non-European leader is joining the group, Prime Minister Mark Carney. Addressing the gathering this morning, the PM says he's honored to have been invited.
11: It's my strong personal view that as the international order will be rebuilt, but it will be rebuilt out of Europe. And so I'm very appreciative of the symbolism of this invitation. Thank you.
10: Carney already met with his Armenian and Polish counterparts. He's set to sit down one-on-one with Ukrainian President Volodymyr Zelensky today, with supporting Ukraine a key theme of the summit, which started after Russia launched its war on that country in 2022. Carney is also expected to meet with the presidents of the European Commission and European Council. I'm Sofia Vavarutsos.
9: Another close call in air travel. A United Airlines flight coming in for a landing at Newark yesterday struck a light pole on the highway on the New Jersey Turnpike. Officials say nobody on the plane was hurt, but a truck driver was not as fortunate, says ABC's Hannah Patah.
12: It was just after 2 o'clock. The driver of this bakery truck singing while driving down the New Jersey Turnpike when something catches his eye at the passenger window. A United flight about to land at nearby Newark Airport was coming in low and hit a light pole. The pole then crashing into his truck. He was injured from the shattered glass, but is okay. The plane was also damaged before taxiing to the gate.
9: And the plane was coming in from Venice with 169 passengers and 10 crew aboard. In 60 seconds, it's traffic and weather together on the ones. 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
9: 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Time for Rogers Xfinity Internet traffic and weather together on the ones. And Luke Schultz keeping an eye on the Monday morning drive. How's it looking now?
17: 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Yeah, we're still doing okay in terms of delays. No major issues on the go for the in-town routes. You do have some slowdowns, though.

0: For the Highway 7, drive out to Guelph. Eastbound traffic, a little spotty through Greenhouse to Shawnee Station Road. You get some heavier stuff on the approach to Wellington Road 32 as well. 85's looking good to St. Jacobs and Elmira. No problems on the Gopher 78 traffic over to New Hamburg. As we check on the 401, eastbound lanes look good through Cambridge. The 6's right to Milton and Mississauga. There are some delays waiting for you, though, once you're east of Dixie for that drive into Toronto. Looks like it's mainly in the collector lanes traffic right now. Westbound lanes, the 401 are clear, but if you spot traffic problems today, you can call us hands-free at *401. 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Time for the latest from 570 weather specialist Denise Andriecci.
1: A warm and sunny day today. Winds out of the southwest and a high of 20. It's the warmest, nicest day of the week. We do have the chance of showers and thunderstorms later on. Rain in the forecast for Tuesday. 15 is the high, and then cooler air behind that rain. So it is going to be another below seasonal stretch here, which is how we started the month of May. But for today, really lovely. 20 is the high.
2: And right now, sun's coming up in a mainly clear sky, nice 7 degrees. Coming up at 6:30, more details from regional police as they take their push to set up CCTV cameras around the region to regional councillors this week, laying out the needs and some locations for those cameras. 570 News Time, 6:23.
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2: 570 News Time, 6:24. Still no word this morning about what exactly is wrong with Rudy Giuliani. The former New York City mayor and former Donald Trump lawyer and advisor is in hospital in critical but stable condition. Spokesperson yesterday did not detail what put the 81-year-old in hospital, how long he's been there, or what his prognosis is. A stunning opening weekend for the latest Devil Wears Prada movie.
6: Pull yourself together. We have work to do. And by we, I mean you.
7: The Devil Wears Prada 2 brought in $77 million domestically at movie theaters over the weekend, say studio estimates. Starring Meryl Streep, Anne Hathaway, Emily Blunt, and Stanley Tucci.
8: You're beautiful. You're the greatest of all time.
7: Michael has become the second highest growing music biopic ever, with over $400 million less than 10 days after its debut. The Super Mario Galaxy movie was third. Project Hail Mary, fourth. Chuck Sievertson, ABC News.
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13: All Our morning seeing a little pullback here for U.S. stock futures coming into the Monday trade. We had records Friday on the S&P 500 and the NASDAQ going into the weekend. Huge momentum on those tech heavyweights following the earnings updates last week from the likes of Apple, Amazon, Alphabet, Microsoft was in the mix. Intel stock on Friday gained 5.5%, more than $5 at $99.62, all-time record high for Intel, which has more than doubled in value so far this year. Now, it is down 2% in pre-market trade. Shares of GameStop down by 4.75% after announcing an audacious bid for auction company eBay worth $56 billion. GameStop's worth just $11 billion, almost $12 billion in market cap, but says it can do this deal on cash and stock offerings. We'll see how eBay responds to the takeover offer. Palantir's up 1.2% in pre-market action as it gets ready to report its earnings this week. Also seeing shares of Micron Technology continuing to climb up 1.8%. Right now, we've got the NASDAQ futures holding break even. The Dow futures down by over 300 points. Price for oil elevated to $106.48 a barrel, up $4.40 or 4.4%. That is despite U.S. President Donald Trump announcing what's called Project Freedom, trying to get some oil ships through the Strait of Hormuz. It is having no reaction other than the price for oil going up here in international or early trade. Canadian dollar starts the day at 73.5 cents U.S. We saw the loonie rally last week. This week we've got Canadian and U.S. jobs data for the month of April due in on Friday morning. Price for gold taking a tumble, $94.45.50, and Bitcoin down $500 at $78,300. At the Business Center, I'm Mike Apple.
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1: Good morning. It's Monday, May 4th. I'm Christine Clark.
2: And I'm Mark Douglas. Good morning. And here's what's making news this hour.
23: Regional police could be halfway to getting all agreements in place for their CCTV camera program by the end of this week. 52 cameras in 10 locations with asks come into the region and Kitchener.
1: Grand River transit workers ratify a new deal with the region, being touted as a significant win for wages and benefits.
24: New Leafs leadership team countdown to the big reveal here in Toronto this afternoon. A new GM, and it's back to the future with the return of Matt Sundin.
2: A high of 20 degrees today could be a reality. Your warm Monday in May forecast just ahead.
13: The Toronto Raptors season coming to an abrupt end in Game 7. The Cleveland curse continues. The Habs move on, plus the Leafs unveil their new brass. Sports at 45.
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2: Time for Rogers Xfinity Internet traffic and weather together on the ones. Here's Luke Schultz.
3: 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We're looking to the 401 to start things off. Eastbound lanes of traffic showing some minor delays now as you leave Cambridge. It's just east of town line, clearing out long before you reach the Cambridge on route there. You're clear onto the 6s with brief delays by 6 south. No problems through Milton or Mississauga, but the delays kick in for express and collector traffic once you're east of Dixie Road. Westbound lanes of the 401 showing brief delays just west of Highway 25 in Milton. No problems through Cambridge or Woodstock. Eastbound lanes of 78, a little slow through Cortland. You get eastbound slowdowns as well on Highway 7 through Greenhouse to Shawn Station Road, and further delays on the approach to Wellington Road 32. Not much on the go for the in-town routes right now, but if you spot traffic problems today, you can call us hands-free. 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Time for the latest from 570 weather specialist Denise Andriecci.
1: A beautiful start to the week today. We have plenty of sunshine and it's warm. 20 is our daytime high. Showers and thunderstorms move through southern Ontario later on this evening, and overnight 11 is the low. We have steady periods of rain for Tuesday, highs near 15. That's pretty seasonal, but then it's cooler the rest of the week. Our daytime high today, 20 degrees.
0: And right now there's that sunshine, 7 degrees.
2: And another check of traffic and weather together on the ones is coming up for you in less than 10 minutes. 570 News Time, 6:33.
0: The Waterloo Regional Police are looking to come closer to completing their checklist of all the local municipalities and the region in approvals for the CCTV camera program.
2: Now, before this week is over, we could have approvals in place with the region of Waterloo and the city of Kitchener. 570's Josh Piercy joins us live with more. Good morning, Josh.
4: Morning, Mark. 52 cameras, 10 locations. That's the goal from regional police, looking to gain more sets of eyes on the region for use in investigations. Regional police have commitments in place from the city of Waterloo and North Dumfries. They've heard a no from Wilmot, but tonight they'll ask Kitchener and tomorrow the region of Waterloo. They need agreements in place to use region and city-owned lands and infrastructure, specifically hydro poles. Well, they'll be installing those cameras. We still know very little about timelines here with this program, but the police service is looking to enter one-year agreements with each of these municipalities, townships, and the region. Those agreements would renew automatically for 15 years. As for locations, a report heading to regional council tomorrow shows downtown Galt, Hespler Road, downtown Kitchener, Fairview Mall, uptown Waterloo, and the intersection of King and University as locations for where these cameras will go. Adding on one location in each of the townships brings your total to 10, but the fact that Wilmot decided not to move ahead with the program muddies the waters there. Again, the ask at Kitchener Council comes tonight and the region tomorrow. Reporting live from the newsroom, I'm Josh Piercy.
0: The Grand River Transit employees have ratified their new three-year agreement with the Region of Waterloo, the final stamp of approval to be given this week at a special council meeting. The deal includes significant wage and benefit increases for GRT workers. According to Unifor, the union representing the over 800 employees here, the union is boasting expanded coverage for workers between the ages of 67 and 75 and protections for new routes from being contracted out. The new agreement will be in effect until the end of April 2029. Unifor 4304 represents 820 Grand River Transit workers.
2: The public art that's been chosen to go outside the new Recplex in Kitchener is both adorable and over budget. If approved by City Council tonight, the bronze sculptures of cartoon-like animals playing sports will be installed at the Cowan Recreation Complex. The animals are portrayed playing soccer, basketball, lacrosse, volleyball, and cricket. You can have a look at the design up on our website. It's kitchener.citynews.ca. When proposals for artwork ideas went out, the budget was listed at $200,000. The cost for this chosen installation, which is called Let's Play, originally came in within that budget, but the final bill wound up at $250,000. The report says the cost for the artwork will be funded through existing funds previously earmarked for outdoor art in Schlegel Park, and there will be savings by installing the statues now while the Recplex is still being built.
0: 570 News Time, 635. Well, after a frigid weekend, it might be hard to believe we could hit up to 20 degrees today. The first week of May is looking mild to start. 570's weather specialist, Denise Andriecci.
1: The winds are just working in our favor. They're pretty breezy out of the southwest. We're ushering in this really mild air, slightly above seasonal. The risk of some thunderstorms and then steady rain for Tuesday. Behind the active weather Tuesday, we do tap into that cooler air mass.
0: By Friday, though, we are down to a high of just 10 degrees.
2: Today's the day federal government executives are expected to start working in the office 5 days a week again. Jason White from the Canadian Press takes a look.
5: Treasury Board announced the change to remote work rules back in February. It said all other federal public service employees under its purview will have to be in the office 4 days a week as of July 6th. Most public servants were told to work remotely at the start of the COVID-19 pandemic in March 2020. Federal unions have been fighting the back-to-office directives, and some have filed unfair labor practice complaints. Jason White, The Canadian Press.
0: 570 News Time, 6:36, a big day for Leafs Nation. The new leadership team of an analytics wizard and one of the greatest players in Toronto Maple Leafs history will be formally introduced today at 1 this afternoon. 570's Jamie Pulfer is here with the latest blue and white buzz.
24: Big changes, including a 1-2 punch in the Leafs front office, a new general manager, John Chayka, and it's back to the future with Leafs legend Matt Sundin. He's going to be the senior executive advisor of hockey operations. Now, he and his family are moving to Toronto. In a statement, Sundin says, "This fan base deserves greatness, and I am grateful for the opportunity to help this team and organization and city achieve all of that." Sportsnet's Elliot Friedman with how this is going to go.
6: Here's my understanding of how it's going to work. Obviously, the goal is for the two of them to work together in tandem and make the decisions. But there must be somebody who reports to the MLSE president. That is Keith Pelley. And that's going to be Chayka.
24: Now, Chayka became the youngest ever GM in the league, hired at just 26 years old in Arizona back in 2016. His focus more analytics based. He's an Ontario guy, graduating from the Ivy School of Business at Western University. Now, these changes come after the dismissal of Brad Treliving back in March, after the Leafs missed the playoffs for the first time in a decade. Reporting live, I'm Jamie Pulfer.
2: Well, today is May 4th, and for sci-fi lovers all around the world, that means only one thing.
7: Around the world, May 4th is celebrated as Star Wars Day. It all began a long time ago in a galaxy not so far away after the release of the first film, or the fourth film, depending on how you count, Star Wars: A New Hope in 1977. Fans began referencing May the 4th due to it sounding like the iconic line, "May the Force be with you." And it's spread organically ever since, with everyone from fans to businesses to politicians getting in on the fun in the modern day. I'm Dylan McGuire.
0: Still ahead, a check of gas prices just 60 seconds away. 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
0: 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Roger McKnight of Enpro predicted gas prices to stay the same at midnight, as high as $1.85.9 per liter. Still ahead, a look at traffic and weather together. 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
2: Time for Rogers Xfinity Internet, traffic and weather together on the ones. How's the Monday morning drive looking right now, Luke Schultz?
3: Well, this update is brought to you by Water Smart Systems and Plumbing. It's looking pretty good out there. We do have some slow spots for the eastbound lanes of the 401, though. It's on the approach to town line over towards the en route. Minor delays as well. Just around Highway 6 South, you're clear from there through Milton into Mississauga. You get some spotty collector lane delays east to Mississauga Road out towards, or rather east to Mavis out towards here, Ontario. The bulkier slowdowns, though, are going to be east of Dixie Road. Express and collector lanes slowing down for that trip into Toronto. Westbound lanes of the 401, meanwhile, looking great. Mississauga to Cambridge to Woodstock. Not a whole lot on the go for the area highways. Just the usual eastbound delays on 78 through the area of Cortland. And you get some eastbound slowdowns on Highway 7 as well, approaching Wellington Road 32. You're collision-free for the in-town drive right now, but if you spot any traffic problems today, you can call us hands-free at Star 401. 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
4: Warm, windy, and sunny for today. 20 is our afternoon high. It's the nicest day of the week. We are dry through the afternoon, and then the chance of showers and thunderstorms later on tonight. Steady rain for Tuesday. Winds out of the northwest, highs near 15, so still near seasonal, but then it's cool on Wednesday, only near 11, near 9 on Thursday. Today's high, 20.
2: And right now, beautiful, mainly sunny sky, 7 degrees.
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1: Sunshine and even light rain at the Boardwalk in Kitchener, 7 degrees. Good morning, I'm Christine Clark.
2: And I'm Mark Douglas. Good morning, and here's what's making news right now. Waterloo Regional Police looking to Kitchener and the region this week when it comes to getting approvals for CCTV camera agreements. The service is looking to keep a better eye on crime in the downtowns and uptowns of Kitchener, Cambridge, and Waterloo, as well as out near local malls.
1: A deal ratified. Grand River Transit workers vote yes to a new 3-year deal with the region. The union representing those workers says the new deal includes significant wage and benefit increases. And a stunner of a day ahead at a high of 20 degrees. We have your full forecast at 6:51. Coming up after sports.
8: The U.S. is promising what it calls military support to guide ships through the Strait of Hormuz, but Iran is threatening to fire on any foreign military vessels in the waterway.
1: Hi, 70 News Time, 6:45. That's time for sports from Sportsnet Radio. Here's Simon Bennett.
9: Well, that's it for the Raptors season. So much to love even early last night. They led for a bit, but tied at halftime. Cleveland dominated the third quarter, and Toronto had nothing left, especially Brandon Ingram's heel injury keeping him out again. Toronto 0-11 all-time in playoff games at Cleveland. It was a 114-102 final. Great series for Scotty Barnes. He had 24. The Raptors, though, are done. The Cavs now get ready for Detroit. The Pistons took Game 7 over Orlando, 116-94 to advance. We will hear from the Raptors. They say goodbye to the media this morning in Toronto. Meanwhile, the Maple Leafs officially naming the new front office leaders. John Chyka, the new general manager. Matt Sundin returns to be senior executive advisor. Lots of questions as to who reports to who, what's happening with the coaching staff. They will talk at 1 o'clock. The Montreal Canadiens will be Canada's team in the Stanley Cup playoffs as long as they go. They took Game 7 in Tampa 2-1 despite managing just 9 shots on goal. Jakub Dobish with a legendary night in goal to get the win. So it's Habs Sabres in the second round beginning Wednesday. A goal fest in Colorado. The Habs over Minnesota 9-6 in Game 1 there. Cale Makar with a pair of goals. The Kitchener Rangers are about to find out who they face in the OHL Finals. Game 7 for Barry and Brantford is tonight. The Blue Jays ended the weekend with a split in Minnesota. It was a 4-3 final yesterday. Trey Savage, a run allowed through 4. Still on an innings limit, he gets the loss. Toronto opens a 3-game set in Tampa tonight. 570 News Radio and Sportsnet 1 have first pitch at 6:30. For the Sports Center, I'm Simon Bennett.
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1: 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You're listening to All News Mornings on 570 News Radio. Well, tensions are rising again in the Middle East as the U.S. moves ahead with a new plan to guide ships through the critical Strait of Hormuz. U.S. President Trump saying the operation, dubbed Project Freedom, begins today, aimed at helping stranded vessels navigate the strategic oil choke point amid the ongoing conflict with Iran. 570's Kevin Meisner joins us with the latest, including the warning from Tehran.
14: The U.S. is confirming, however, it will provide what it's calling military support to ships not involved in the conflict with Iran, but it's not being explicit about what that means. The U.S. President says the effort is called Project Freedom, essentially guiding vessels through the Strait of Hormuz to get vital cargo and oil moving. But Iran is taking a very differing view of this, warning that it will fire on any foreign military ship entering the waterway. This comes as Iran's latest peace proposal to the United States calls for issues between the countries to be resolved within 30 days. But as we hear from CNN's Paula Hancock, the 14-point plan makes no mention of Iran's nuclear program.
15: This is what Tehran appears to favor at this point, to end the war, to open up the Strait of Hormuz. Clearly, they would like on their terms rather than on U.S. terms, but to push the issue of the nuclear program to a later date, something which U.S. officials appear not to favor.
14: Now, the president says the plan is being reviewed by military officials and the White House. He's expressing doubt, however, it's going to lead to a deal. The U.S. is also planning to release an Iranian ship seized by the U.S., and the crew will be repatriated to Iran. Pakistan, the key mediator in the peace talks, is describing the move as a confidence-building measure by the U.S. Reporting live, I'm Kevin Meisner.
1: 570 News Time, 6:49. Mark Carney is meeting with European leaders in Armenia today as Canada becomes the first outside nation to be invited to the European Political Community Summit.
16: Security is the big item on the agenda for this summit, with leaders focusing on ongoing support for Ukraine. Prime Minister Carney is set to meet with Ukrainian President Volodymyr Zelensky today. He addressed reporters this morning.
17: The importance of alliances with reliable partners, deepening those alliances, has become ever more so. Right here in Armenia, as monitors, only non-European country doing that. We're the only non-European member of SAFE. which is a defense arrangement, very good for Canadians.
16: The Prime Minister is also expected to sit down with the presidents of the European Council and European Commission. He already spoke to his Armenian and Polish counterparts. Mark Carney is the first non-European leader to be invited to the summit, which began following the Russian invasion of Ukraine in 2022. I'm Sophia Vavaroutsos.
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3: Hello, good morning. This update brought to you by The Roof Man. We're starting off with the 401 eastbound traffic, still showing those delays as you go to leave Cambridge. Just some slowdowns around town line to clear up before you hit the on route. It's a mix of volume and sun glare at this point. Also some minor slowdowns in the eastbound lanes around 6 South. You're clear through to Milton, onto Mississauga, where you are going to get some collector lane delays, Mavis to here, Ontario, and the heavier stuff waiting for you once you hit Dixie Road. Express and collector traffic showing the usual volume for that drive into Toronto. Westbound lane to the 401 looking good. Meanwhile, Mississauga to Cambridge to Woodstock. Nothing major on the go for the area highways. Your in-town routes are collision-free. 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Time for the latest from 570 weather specialist Denise Andriacci.
4: Nicest day of the week today. 20 is the high. We're windy, warm, and sunny. Chance of showers and thunderstorms later, down to 11. We have rain in the forecast Tuesday, near seasonal conditions, and then it gets cooler the rest of the week. And that was how we started the month of May, on a cool note. And temperatures really are not cooperating Wednesday through the Mother's Day weekend. So keep those spring layers handy. Our high today, 20.
1: And right now, sunny, a little bit of light shower activity, depending on where you are, 7 degrees.
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1: 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This is All News Mornings on 570 News Radio. Well, it's fashion's biggest night, the Met Gala. Eva Fragiscatos has more on the annual event.
25: The theme for this year is costume art and honors the spring 2026 exhibition of the same name. This year also marks the inauguration of the Institute's first permanent galleries at the museum. The official dress code is fashion is art. The co-chairs this year are Beyonce, Nicole Kidman, Venus Williams, and Anna Wintour. The star-studded event will be Beyonce's first Met Gala appearance in a decade. While the official guest list hasn't been revealed, host committee members Sabrina Carpenter, Doja Cat, Angela Bassett, Bennett, Tiana Taylor, and Zoe Kravitz are all expected to attend. Rumored guests include Bad Bunny, Anne Hathaway, Alicia Keys, Heated Rivalries, Connor Story and Hudson Williams, and Harry Styles. You can stream the Met Gala across all Vogue's digital platforms, including YouTube, beginning at 6 p.m. I'm Eva Fragiscados.
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1: 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Now the business report with Mike Apple. Morning, Mike.
7: Good morning. Seeing huge price swings for the energy trade this morning. At one point, the price for oil was up as much as 5% at $107 a barrel U.S. This despite the U.S. President Donald Trump announcing Project Freedom, trying to get some tanker ships through the Strait of Hormuz. But the Iranians saying that a U.S. warship was actually turned back by missile fire. And the price for oil seeing massive volatility at $104.73 right now, up $2.80, 2.8%. U.S. stock futures heading the other direction, dropping by 200 points on the Dow. The NASDAQ futures down by 10 points. NASDAQ and S&P coming off record-breaking Friday closing highs. The S&P was up 21 points. NASDAQ was up 222 points, or 0.9%, bolstered by the big tech earnings. We had the Berkshire Hathaway annual general meeting this weekend. And Warren Buffett's company still sitting on a mountain of cash. Details from Bloomberg in New York.
19: This past weekend was the first Berkshire Hathaway annual meeting without Warren Buffett leading the festivities. A year ago, the legendary investor shocked the room by announcing his retirement. While the crowd was smaller this year, thousands of investors still flocked to Omaha, Nebraska to hear from Buffett's replacement, Greg Abel. Berkshire's operating earnings got a boost in the most recent quarter from an improvement in its vast insurance businesses. Courtney Donahoe, Bloomberg Radio.
7: 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Our dollar down a tenth of a cent, starting the day at $73.50. This week's economic highlights will include Canadian real estate sales results for the biggest cities in the country and the Canadian and U.S. jobs data for April coming out on Friday at the Business Center. I'm Mike Eppel.
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8: This is Monday, May 4th. Good morning. I'm Mark Douglas.
1: And good morning. I'm Christine Clark. Here's what's making news this hour.
9: Regional police asking the city of Kitchener and region of Waterloo to sign on to their CCTV camera programs this week. More info on where exactly those cameras could be placed.
8: The new three-year contract that prevented a Grand River Transit bus strike last week has been ratified, and the union claims they won significant gains.
10: The Trump White House says a plan to guide ships through the Strait of Hormuz begins today, but it's unclear how it'll be conducted. Iran warns it'll attack any foreign military ships entering the waterway.
25: Major overhaul for the leadership of the Leafs. The new GM will be officially introduced at a news conference, and Matt Sundin is also making a comeback.
11: That's it for the Raptors falling in Game 7 to Cleveland. There's that big Leafs news. Plus, we'll find out who the Rangers play in the OHL final tonight. Sports at 15.
8: 570 News time, 7:01.
1: 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Together on the ones with Luke Schultz. Good morning, Luke.
3: 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Yeah, it's still slow in the eastbound lanes of the 401 leaving Cambridge. We have delays right now just east of Franklin Boulevard out to the en route. You're clear through the sixes to find some brief slowdowns around Guelph Line. No problems through Milton or Mississauga, at least till you hit these collector lane delays. Mavis to here, Ontario. And then it really slows down around Dixie Road. Express and collector traffic quite heavy for that drive into Toronto right now. Westbound lanes of the 401, meanwhile, looking good. Mississauga to Cambridge to Woodstock. Nothing major on the go for the area highways either. Your in-town routes are collision-free. 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It's time for the latest from 570 weather specialist Denise Andriecci.
4: Windy, warm, and sunny today. 20 is the daytime high. It's the nicest day of the week. Take advantage of these temperatures because we are going to struggle through this week with our temps, just like we did on the weekend. We are below seasonal for much of this week, but today is nice and warm. Showers and thunderstorms in the forecast for tonight. Rain pretty steady on Tuesday. Winds out of the northwest, highs near 15, and then cooler the rest of the week. Our high today, 20.
8: Right now, 8 degrees, low cloud cover taking over the sky again and bringing some shower activity back to the region.
1: We'll have another check of traffic and weather together for you in less than 10 minutes. 570 News time, 7:03.
8: Regional police are moving ahead with trying to get agreements in place for their CCTV camera program.
1: They'll look to get those agreements in place at the City of Kitchener and Region of Waterloo this week, specifically 570's Josh Piercy, looking at what we know so far. Good morning, Josh.
12: Morning, Christine. We're learning more about where exactly those CCTV cameras will be set up around the region and whether the Region of Waterloo and City of Kitchener want to sign on to the pilot project. The idea here is for police to set up 52 cameras across 10 locations in the region, hoping those cameras can help them retroactively review footage and aid in investigations. They'll also be equipped with license plate readers. The police say they're not speed cameras and they won't be live monitored. Agreements in place already with Waterloo and North Dumfries. Those agreements allow police to use hydro poles. That's where they set the cameras up. A report coming to the Region of Waterloo tomorrow shows six locations: downtown Galt, Hespler Road, downtown Kitchener, Fairview Mall, uptown Waterloo, and the intersection of King and University. So if they get agreements with Kitchener and the region this week, that's halfway, though they've already heard a no from Wilmot. Police had planned on having cameras installed in Waterloo late last year or early this one, but to this point, no cameras have been installed just yet. Reporting live from the newsroom, I'm Josh Piercy.
8: We're learning more this morning about the new deal reached between the Region of Waterloo and Grand River Transit workers represented by Unifor. Now, this includes just over 800 GRT operators, technicians, and attendants. They ratified the deal yesterday. This is a three-year agreement that prevented a bus strike last week. Now, the deal includes what the union is calling significant wage and benefit increases, specifically when it comes to coverage for older workers between 67 and 75 years old. The New Deal also has a focus on protecting new transit routes from being contracted out, and it all gets the final stamp of approval at a special council meeting later this week. The new agreement will be in effect until April of 2029.
1: Well, if Kitchener City Council says yes, a series of cartoon-like animal sculptures playing sports will be installed at the Cowan Recplex. A report coming to tonight's council meeting presents the installation called Let's Play for final approval. The bronze animals are seen playing soccer, basketball, volleyball, cricket, and lacrosse, but the installation went over the $200,000 cost list when the request for submissions went out. The $250,000 project now will be offset by existing funds previously earmarked for outdoor art in Schlegel Park and by saving on the cost by installing those sculptures while the Recplex is still being built. You can check out an image at kitchener.citynews.ca.
8: A windy and warm and sunny start to the first full week of May. That's going to be most of your weather today. Not at the moment. These clouds and showers are rolling back around. But later on, it will be 20 degrees. Hard to believe after trace flurries fluttered around the region this weekend. Here's 570's weather specialist Denise Andreacci on what else is ahead this week.
4: Then it sort of locks into place the rest of the week and through the Mother's Day weekend. Our temperatures are going to be a little more April-like. So even though we are into May and there should be a bit more consistency with the milder air, you will need those spring layers.
8: Friday will be a high of only 10 degrees. Normal highs for this time of year, closer to 16 degrees.
1: 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This is All News Mornings on 570 News Radio. Iran is threatening American forces in the Strait of Hormuz after President Donald Trump announced the U.S. military is set to begin guiding stranded ships through the key oil shipping route. 570's Kevin Meisner joins us with the latest on the plan called Project Freedom.
10: The U.S. Military Central Command is suggesting it will provide military support for neutral vessels trying to pass through the Strait of Hormuz, but this will not be a military escort. Iran is warning this is a violation of the ceasefire. It's promising to fire on any foreign military vessels passing through the waterway. And as we hear from CNN's Eleni Jakos in Abu Dhabi, there's speculation the U.S. may be trying to position ships with anti-missile guns in the area, but details have not been shared.
13: We don't even know what that actually means. Like, where are these anti-missile vessels going to be placed? Are they in the other side of the Strait of Hormuz helping them cross the strait? Is it information sharing? Is it, you know, it's clear for you to move? And frankly, there's only one vessel today that has crossed the strait. So I think it's very indicative of how dangerous the situation remains.
10: And today, Iran is now claiming to have attacked a U.S. ship with two missiles. The U.S. military is denying that happened. Right now, about 8,000 ships with nearly 20,000 sailors on board remain trapped in the Persian Gulf, all waiting for clearance to sail through the Strait of Hormuz. Negotiations on a peace deal, meantime, continue to inch forward. Iran presenting a 14-point plan calling for hostilities to be resolved within 30 days. However, it likely won't be acceptable to the U.S. because it includes no mention of Iran's nuclear program. I'm Kevin Meisner.
8: Fans of the Maple Leafs today get their first official look at the team's new leadership. 570's Jamie Pulfer joins us ahead of today's big reveal.
25: A Leafs front office overhaul, an exciting one that includes one of the greatest players in the history of the team making a comeback. We're talking about number 13, Matt Sundin.
14: The number one thing that I miss being retired and not living in Toronto is the people of Toronto.
25: So that was from his banner-raising ceremony back in 2012. Now he's returning in a new role, according to Sportsnet's Elliot Friedman.
15: Sundin is senior executive advisor of hockey operations and Chayka as the new GM.
25: Now Chayka is John Chayka. He became the youngest ever GM in the NHL, hired at just 26 years old in Arizona a decade ago. He's an analytics whiz. He's the one who will be answering directly to Maple Leaf Sports and Entertainment President Keith Pelley. Now, this new team will be officially introduced at a news conference at Real Sports at 1 this afternoon, and they're coming in right before the NHL draft lottery. Reporting live, I'm Jamie Pulfer.
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5: 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Roger McKnight expected no change in the price of gas overnight, looking at $1.85 up to $1.88.9 for regular gas in the region this morning. Traffic and weather together on the ones coming up next. 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
13: Hey, good morning. This update is brought to you by Fowler Tires. Still some eastbound 401 delays as you go to Leaf Cane Bridge. You get delays from Franklin Boulevard to the en route. Spotty slowdowns around 6 North and some delays around Guelph Line. You're clear through Milton into Mississauga. We're going to find Collector Lane slowdowns through here, Ontario, before it all slows down on the approach to Dixie Road, continuing eastward into Toronto. Westbound lanes of the 401 looking good. Meanwhile, Mississauga to Cambridge to Woodstock. Nothing major on the go for the area highways. Just some eastbound delays on Highway 7 through Shawn Station. You'll also find northbound slowdowns on Fountain Street North, Menno Street over to Flanders Road. If you spot traffic problems on the drive today, you can call us hands-free at Star 401. From tires to auto repair, Fowler Tire has you covered from bumper to bumper. Book your appointment today at Fowler Tire at Fairway and Manitou in Kitchener. Time for the latest from 570 weather specialist Denise Andriecci.
12: Cooler and below seasonal start to May, but today is quite lovely. We have a high of 20. It's the nicest day of the week after those cooler temps over the weekend. We have plenty of sunshine to start the day and then the chance of showers and thunderstorms later on tonight. Tomorrow, steady rain, 10 to 20 millimeters, highs near 15, and then cooler winds behind that active weather. We are only going to climb to near 11 on Wednesday. The average this time of year, 16. Our high today, 20.
14: And right now, a rainy 7 degrees.
5: A United Airlines flight coming in for a landing at Newark Airport in New Jersey yesterday hit a light pole on the highway on the New Jersey Turnpike, coming in within centimeters of a disaster. Now, that plane was coming in from Venice with 169 passengers and 10 crew. Officials say nobody on the plane was hurt, but the light pole that was struck on the turnpike fell over and hit a truck on the highway, and the driver was injured. ABC News contributor and retired U.S. Marine Corps pilot Steve Ganyard.
15: The NTSB will look at various things. One of the things they'll look at is the crew performance. But really what they're going to look at is why that aircraft was not stabilized on its approach and why somebody in that cockpit did not say, go around, this is dangerous.
5: Officials say the truck driver was driving a bakery truck and they're going to be okay. In 60 seconds, we're back with our top stories of the morning and then Simon Bennett with sports. This is 570 News Radio.
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5: Clouds and showers taking over for the moment. 7 degrees from the boardwalk in Kitchener. Good morning. I'm Mark Douglas.
14: And good morning. I'm Christine Clark. Here's what's making news right now. Well, it's a big week for Waterloo Regional Police, hoping to advance their CCTV camera program with the Region of Waterloo and City of Kitchener councils today and tomorrow.
5: More than 800 unionized Grand River Transit staff have ratified their new 3-year deal that prevented a bus strike last week. The union says they won significant gains. Kitchener City Councilors are going to vote on an over-budget public art installation for the new Cowan Recplex. It features cute cartoon-like animal sculptures playing sports. You can check it out on our website. It's kitchener.citynews.ca. Coming up after sports.
19: Prime Minister Carney is back in the international spotlight, this time in Armenia, where Canada is the only non-European nation participating in a high-profile security summit.
5: Time for 570 Sports, and from Sportsnet Radio, it's Simon Bennett.
20: While the Cleveland curse prevailed in Game 7, the Toronto Raptors season is over. An incredible series, a tie game at the break, but the Cavs took the game over, led by 19 after the third quarter. Jarrett Allen, a big reason, he had 22 points, as did Donovan Mitchell. Toronto just ran out of steam, again without Brandon Ingram. Season done. Cavs winning Game 7, 114-102. Huge steps by Toronto this year, but their summer begins now. It'll be Cavs Pistons in the second.

0: this for a playoff score? Colorado 9, Minnesota 6. That's to open their second round series. The Kitchener Rangers waiting to find out who they play for the OHL Championship. We will know this time tomorrow. Game 7 for Barry and Brantford tonight. But everything else in Toronto, the Jays 4-3 loss to the Twins, just a blip on the radar. Tyler Heineman, a first pitch pop-up with the bases loaded to end the sixth inning and was promptly pulled by manager John Schneider. Heineman's response post-game, quote, "That at-bat was pretty trash." He gets it. That's a four-game split with the Twins. They're in Tampa starting tonight, 6:30 and 570 News Radio and Sportsnet 1. For the Sports Center, I'm Simon Bennett.
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2: A buyer can hypothetically save $130,000 on the price, and it works one of two ways. Builders are either going to set it up where they will collect the HST on the deal, and it's going to be assigned back to the builder. So at the time of the closing, the HST that was being put onto the price is now going to be deducted at the time of closing. That is the way most builders are setting it up. So you may see a price for $1 million, and then with the HST, it's going to be 1130. And then at the time of closing, you don't pay the 1130, you pay the $1 million.
1: You've learned a little, now learn a lot. 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
3: 570 News Time, 7:18. The Prime Minister is back in the international spotlight, addressing European leaders at a high-profile summit in Armenia. 570's Sofia Vavroutsos has the story.
4: The European Political Community Summit is a meeting of 48 nations focused on security partnerships. The event started after Russia's invasion of Ukraine in 2022. This is Mark Carney's first appearance at the summit, and he's the only non-European leader to be invited. Carney addressed reporters this morning where he was asked about collaborations in defense.
5: One of the most efficient and effective ways to meet our NATO obligations is to cooperate with our European partners, other partners, obviously the Americans as well, but our European partners. And that's something that's being developed in real time. So it's important at a leader level as well as officials levels to be building that out.
4: Carney also announced $270 million in new funding for Ukraine, which will be used to purchase military equipment. He is set to attend meetings today with the prime ministers of Italy and Spain. I'm Sofia Vavroutsos.
3: New York City Mayor and Donald Trump insider Rudy Giuliani is in hospital in critical condition. His spokesperson announcing, yes, critical, but also stable. And the spokesperson did not say what put the 81-year-old in hospital, how long he's been there, or what the prognosis is. Word of the hospitalization came days after the Republican hoarsely told his talk show audience that his voice was a little under the weather. In a statement yesterday, the spokesperson for Giuliani says the former mayor is a fighter who has faced every challenge in his life with unwavering strength. He's fighting with that same level of strength now. In 60 seconds, it's traffic and weather together on the ones. This is 570 News Radio.
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3: 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Time for Rogers Xfinity Internet traffic and weather together on the ones. Luke Schultz, what's going on out there now?
9: Well, this update's brought to you by Robinson Buick GMC. We're still keeping an eye on the drive heading through Kitchener. We had some earlier calls of an issue with a train crossing between Stewart Street and Dominion Street, kind of blocking traffic around Park Street. It looks like that may be improving, but you got eyes on, you can call us. Over on the area highways, we do see some eastbound delays on Highway 7 through Shawnee Station and on the approach to Wellington Road 32. Eastbound lanes of the 401 getting pretty heavy as you leave Kane.

0: Bridge. There's volume through there right now, but we have delays approaching Franklin Boulevard out to the on route. That's followed by brief delays through the sixes, some spotty slowdowns in the approach to Guelph Line. You're clear to Milton onto Mississauga, where you get Collector Lane delays approaching Mavis to here Ontario, and then it all slows down around Dixie Road for that drive into Toronto. Westbound lanes just a bit spotty around Highway 25 in Milton, but like I said, you spot any traffic problems today, you can call us hands-free at *401. 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Time for the latest from 570 weather specialist Denise Andriacci.
1: A warm and sunny day today. Winds out of the southwest and a high of 20. It's the warmest, nicest day of the week. We do have the chance of showers and thunderstorms later on. Rain in the forecast for Tuesday. 15 is the high, and then cooler air behind that rain. So it is going to be another below seasonal stretch here, which is how we started the month of May. But for today, really lovely. 20 is the high.
2: And right now, 8 degrees, mainly cloudy. Watch out for some showers around the region. Coming up at 7:30, the Regional Police CCTV camera program could be making significant progress this week as a topic at both City of Kitchener Council and Regional Council meetings today and tomorrow. And Unifor is sharing some details about what they won in a new three-year contract that was ratified yesterday that prevented a Grand River Transit bus driver strike last Friday. 570 News Time, 7:23.
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2: 570 News Time, 7:24. Some big celebrities are saying no to the Met Gala in New York City tonight because they don't like how the event is tied to Amazon founder Jeff Bezos.
5: Several big names in Hollywood are opting out of the gala. Academy Award winner Meryl Streep won't be there. In a statement, her rep says it has never quite been her scene, but some reports suggest her decision may reflect discomfort with the Amazon billionaire's involvement. Zendaya is also skipping out this year, and there are reports Bella Hadid will not attend. Other critics are calling the gala tone-deaf for its lavishness during a time of economic uncertainty. Certainty for many. New York's mayor typically attends the gala, but ABC's Sophie Flay says not this year.
6: Mayor Mamdani turning down the invite, saying he appreciates the Met, but his focus is on affordability and making the most expensive city in the United States affordable.
5: New York City has been covered in protest posters calling for people to boycott the event, and a demonstration is scheduled to take place out front of the Met later today. I'm Eva Frajascatos.
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2: 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Good morning, Mike.
3: An attempt by the United States to get some ships through the Strait of Hormuz not having the desired effect, at least not yet, with Iranian state media saying that a U.S. warship has been turned back by missile fire. The price for oil surging by as much as $5 a barrel at one point this morning, now up $3.50 or 3.5% at $105.44 a barrel U.S. The price pressures on consumers continuing to climb, with the price for gas going up, and more indications that by the time we hit Victoria Day here in Canada and Memorial Day weekend in the United States, we could see even higher energy prices. The stock market futures are showing the unease about consumer spending. Coming off what was a record-breaking conclusion to last week's trade for the NASDAQ and the S&P, which both gained on strength from the tech heavyweights, Apple, Amazon, Intel, Microsoft, Oracle all had huge weeks on the quarterly earnings updates. The spotlight this week will turn back to some Canadian data. Real estate sales results will be in over the course of this week for the country's biggest cities. It'll be interesting to see if we start to see more real estate sales activity, with the warnings coming from Bank of Canada Governor Tiff Macklem last week about the possibility of needing to raise interest rates if oil continues to climb. And we also have Canadian and U.S. labor market stats due on Friday. Those numbers have been a little bit more resilient, but will they be enough to keep the U.S. Fed from maybe cutting interest rates in the not-too-distant future? We have the Canadian dollar this morning down 0.1 cent at 73.5 cents U.S. Gold trading inverse oil down $70 at $45.75 an ounce U.S. At the Business Center, I'm Mike Apple.
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9: It is Monday, May 4th. Good morning. I'm Christine Clark.
2: And I'm Mark Douglas. Good morning. And here's what's making news this hour.
10: Regional police looking to get more agreements in place for their CCTV camera program. Decisions coming to Kitchener and regional councils over the next few days, and more on where they could go.
9: Better wages and benefits. That from the union representing over 800 Grand River Transit employees who have ratified a new three-year deal with the region.
11: Welcome to the future of the Maple Leafs, with a big leadership pivot, including a new GM and the return of a legend. A news conference is set for this afternoon.
2: And from flurries over the weekend to a high of 20 degrees today, so nice and warm, your full forecast is seconds away.
12: The Raptors' season has come to an end. A dominant second half of the Cavs. They win game 7. Plus, the Habs are off to the second round. Sports at 45.
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2: Time for Rogers Xfinity Internet. Traffic and weather together on the ones. Let's hand it over to Luke Schultz.
13: 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The eastbound lanes of the 401 showing some delays leaving Cambridge just east of Hespeler Road all the way over to the en route. You get slowdowns between the sixes and a spotty drive out to Guelph Line. After that, you're clear through Milton at least, but the drive through Mississauga shows collector lane delays approaching Mavis out to just past here, Ontario. before you hit some heavier delays for express and collector traffic approaching Dixie and continuing into Toronto. Westbound lanes of the 401 showing brief delays around Highway 25 in Milton, but you're clear to Cambridge onto Woodstock. You do have some minor delays as well in the area highways. Highway 7 showing eastbound and westbound slowdowns through Shunt Station Road, but the in-town drive is collision free. If you spot traffic problems on your drive today, though, you can call us hands-free at Star 401. 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Time for the latest from 570 weather specialist Denise Andriecci.
9: A beautiful start to the week today. We have plenty of sunshine and it's warm. 20 is our daytime high. Showers and thunderstorms move through southern Ontario later on this evening and overnight 11 is the low. We have steady periods of rain for Tuesday, highs near 15. That's pretty seasonal, but then it's cooler the rest of the week. Our daytime high today, 20 degrees.
0: And right now, sunshine, 8 degrees.
2: Another check of traffic and weather together on the ones is coming up in less than 10 minutes. 570 News Time, 732.
0: This week, the Waterloo Regional Police Service looking for agreements to install CCTV cameras within the city of Kitchener and the region of Waterloo.
2: Agreements are already in place in Waterloo and North Dumfries, and we're learning more about where those cameras might be going. 570's Josh Piercy joins us live with the latest. Good morning, Josh.
10: Good morning, Mark. Yeah, regional police need agreements in place to install those cameras on city-owned hydro poles. They have plans to install 52 cameras in total across 10 locations in the region. According to a report coming to Regional Council tomorrow, we know that those locations include downtown Galt, Hespler Road, downtown Kitchener, Fairview Mall, uptown Waterloo, and the intersection of King and University. Now, the service had agreements put in place in North Dumfries as of last week and Waterloo for months now, but no cameras have been installed just yet. When they do go up, they're meant to aid police in investigations. They're equipped with license plate readers, though they're not speed cameras and won't be viewed in real time. The extent of what they're capable of is part of the reason the township of Wilmot decided to hold off on agreeing on the program, though any new council elected after this October could decide to reconsider that decision. Tonight, Kitchener Council will make a decision on the program. Tomorrow, it'll be the region. Reporting live from the newsroom, I'm Josh Piercy.
0: Well, good news for your Monday morning. Over 800 Grand River Transit workers have voted to ratify a new deal with the region of Waterloo. We're learning from the union representing those workers, Unifor 4304, that the deal includes what they're calling significant wage and benefit gains. Unifor also boasting expanded coverage for workers between the ages of 67 and 75 and protections for new routes from being contracted out. Our regional councillors will give the three-year plan the final stamp of approval at a special council meeting this week. The new agreement will be in effect until April 2029.
2: Sculptures of cute cartoon-like animals playing sports could be coming to the new Cowan Recplex in Kitchener, but only if city councillors are okay with that artwork going $50,000 over budget. Council tonight will go through a report about the installation of the Let's Play sculptures and hear from the artist who created the outdoor artwork. Multiple bronze sculptures will feature animals playing everything from soccer to basketball to cricket. The report says the final bill for the artwork came in at $250,000. You can check out what the animal sculptures look like on our website. It's kitchener.citynews.ca.
0: Well, from the winter coats on Saturday to the shorts today, we could reach up to 20 degrees this afternoon with some warm, windy air to start your work week. 570's weather specialist Denise Andriecci says, enjoy today because the week will start to get a bit cooler and then wet.
9: Our temperatures are struggling a little bit for the next couple of weeks, but we are expecting next week to bring a little more consistency. We won't have a day that feels like summer necessarily, but whereas this week is mainly at or below seasonal, next week will be mainly above seasonal, but not quite hot.
0: And when it comes to celebrating mom this weekend, Denise says you still might need those spring layers.
2: The U.S. has a plan to get shipping traffic flowing again through the Strait of Hormuz, but it doesn't look like Iran is on board with the program. 570's Kevin Meisner joins us with the latest from the Middle East.
14: The Trump White House is calling this plan Project Freedom. The goal is to guide neutral vessels through the Strait of Hormuz, but the U.S. military says this will not be an armed naval escort mission. The details on what it actually is not known. Iran is reacting with anger, even suggesting this might be a violation of the tentative ceasefire, warning foreign military ships will be attacked if they ever even approach the oil checkpoint in the strait. And as we hear from CNN's Nick Robertson, today Iran is claiming to have hit a U.S. naval patrol ship with two missiles.
15: The base or the location they give for this is Jask, which is just outside the Strait of Hormuz. Jask is a port on the Iranian side of the Strait of Hormuz. It's not the first time that Iran has claimed that it struck U.S. vessels. None of it has been proved in the past.
14: And a U.S. military official is again denying that any American ships have been attacked whatsoever today or previously. Today, only one ship has passed through the Strait of Hormuz, 8,000 ships. Most of them civilian vessels with cargo on board, and nearly 20,000 sailors on board remain trapped in the Persian Gulf. I'm Kevin Meisner.
0: Well, the Toronto Maple Leafs are set to introduce their new leadership team in a news conference this afternoon. Some big news announced over the weekend. 570's Jamie Palfer has more on what fans need to know about the incoming GM and his legendary new advisor.
11: This is the future of the Maple Leafs after failing to make the playoffs for the first time in a decade. So now a leadership pivot and a legendary comeback. Sportsnet's Elliot Friedman breaks it all down.
16: The return of Matt Sundin in the position of senior executive advisor of hockey operations. It is a full-time commitment. Sundin and his family will be moving back to Toronto, and John Chayka is the new general manager.
11: Now, Chayka was the youngest ever NHL GM at 26 years old, hired by Arizona in 2016. He left there in 2020, now taking over the reins of the Leafs. He's an analytics guy, so think about the movie Moneyball. Chayka is the one who will be answering to Maple Leaf Sports and Entertainment President Keith Pelley, who says he's thrilled to welcome John and Mats to their roles, two great hockey minds that will strengthen the entire club, all ahead of the NHL draft lottery tomorrow. And if the Leafs stay in the top five, they'll keep their first-round pick. Reporting live, I'm Jamie Pulfer.
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0: 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Roger McKnight of M-Pro predicted gas prices to stay the same at midnight, as high as $1.85.9 per liter. Still ahead, a look at traffic and weather together just 60 seconds away. 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
2: Time for Rogers Xfinity Internet, traffic and weather together on the ones. What's going on out there right now, Luke Schultz?
13: Well, thanks, Mark. This update brought to you by The Roof Man. We're taking a look to the 401 here. Still seeing plenty of delays for eastbound 401 traffic. It all starts as you leave Cambridge. Slowdowns from Franklin Boulevard out to the en route. That's followed by delays through the sixes and some spotty slowdowns around Guelph Line. You're clear through Milton into Mississauga. You're going to get some collector lane delays. Mississauga Road out to here, Ontario. And then some real heavy stuff for express and collector traffic around Dixie Road, continuing eastward into Toronto right now. It's been a bit of a slow morning for that Toronto drive. Westbound lanes of the 401 looking good out of Mississauga. Minor delays around Highway 25 in Milton. You're clear through the sixes to Cambridge over to Woodstock. On the area highways, watch for the usual slowdowns. Eastbound lanes of 7-8, a bit spotty around Cortland. And you have eastbound delays on Highway 7, Greenhouse to Shunt Station Road. No collisions for the in-town drive right now, but if you spot traffic problems, you can call us hands-free at Star 401. 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Time for the latest from 570 weather specialist Denise Andriecci.
1: Warm, windy, and sunny for today. 20 is our afternoon high. It's the nicest day of the week. We are dry through the afternoon, and then the chance of showers and thunderstorms later on tonight. Steady rain for Tuesday. Winds out of the northwest, highs near 15, so still near seasonal. But then it's cooler on Wednesday, only near 11, near 9 on Thursday. Today's high, 20.
2: And right now, looks like the sun is making its return right now with the clouds and showers passing on. It's 8 degrees.
0: My 70 News Time, 7:42. Well, it's back to the office full time today for another group of federal workers. Mike Eppel reports from the Business Center.
3: Executives in the federal public service are expected to work on site in office now 5 days a week. The Treasury Board announced the change to remote work rules back in February and said all other employees will have to be in the office 4 days a week as of July 6th. This new directive applies only to public servants working in core departments and agencies under Treasury Board, though some separate agencies like the Canada Revenue Agency and National Research Council have said they intend to follow the same approach. Core federal employees have been working 3 days in office since September 2024, after the standard increase from 2 days. Federal unions have been fighting the government's back-to-work office directives, and the Treasury Board website says there are 9,300 executives working for the federal government as of the end of March 2025, out of more than 357,000 public workers. At the Business Center, I'm Mike Apple.
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0: A sunshine to start your Monday, currently sitting at 8 degrees. Good morning. I'm Christine Clark.
2: And I'm Mark Douglas. Good morning. Here's what's making news right now. The downtowns and uptown of Waterloo Region, a focus for Waterloo Regional Police when it comes to those CCTV cameras. In a presentation to regional councillors this week, those same cameras in Kitchener by Fairview Park Mall and on King Street downtown could get final approval tonight.
0: A Grand River Transit employees have ratified their new 3-year agreement with the region. That final stamp of approval to be given this week at a special council meeting. The deal is set to include significant wage and benefit increases, according to the union. And coming up after sports, it's set to be a warm day today. A high of 20, a far cry from those single digits this past weekend. We have your full forecast coming up at 7:51. My 70 News Time, 7:45. 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
8: Well, the Cleveland curse prevailed in Game 7. The Toronto Raptors season is over. An incredible series. A tie game of the break, but the Cavs took the game over, led by 19 after the third quarter. Jarrett Allen, a big reason. He had 22 points, as did Donovan Mitchell. Toronto just ran out of steam again without Brandon Ingram. Season done. Cavs winning Game 7, 114-102. Huge steps by Toronto this year, but their summer begins now. It'll be Cavs-Pistons in the second round. Detroit avoided the huge Orlando upset to Game 7 over the Magic. 116-94. It's official for the Maple Leafs. Matt Sundin is back full-time as senior executive advisor while John Chyka is new general manager. And it looks like Chyka will report right to Keith Pelley, the MLSE big boss. More to come this afternoon. The Canadiens will play in round two despite being hugely outplayed in Tampa in Game 7 last night. The Habs just 9 shots. 2 of them went in. Jakub Dobich was excellent. Montreal beat the Lightning 2-1, so they will face Buffalo starting Wednesday. How's this for a playoff score? Colorado 9, Minnesota 6. That's to open their second round series. The Kitchener Rangers waiting to find out who they play for the OHL Championship. We will know this time tomorrow. Game 7 for Barry and Brantford tonight. With everything else in Toronto, the Jays 4-3 loss to the Twins. Just a blip on the radar. Tyler Heineman, a first pitch pop-up with the bases loaded to end the sixth inning and was promptly pulled by manager John Schneider. Heineman's response post-game, quote, "That at-bat was pretty trash." He gets it. That's a 4-game split with the Twins. They're in Tampa starting tonight, 6:30 and 570 News Radio and Sportsnet 1. For the Sports Center, I'm Simon Bennett.
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0: 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You're listening to All News Mornings on 570 News Radio. Thanks so much for tuning in. Well, Prime Minister Mark Carney says his government will contribute $270 million to help Ukraine secure critical military capabilities in its defense against Russia's full-scale invasion. Carney made the announcement in Armenia today, where he addressed world leaders at the European Political Community Summit. A Ukrainian President Volodymyr Zelensky on the sidelines of the summit, telling Carney of his appreciation for Canada's relationship with his country.
12: We have to push Putin to the peace, to diplomacy, but when he will be ready, of course. But we have to know that we are not alone, and I'm happy that we not only know, we feel it because of the support of our friends. We are thankful to Canadian friends, to all the people for such strong support.
0: Now, the money will go toward purchasing items from a NATO list and brings Canada's total monetary support for Ukraine up to $25.8 billion. Another close call in air travel. A United Airlines flight landing at Newark yesterday struck a light pole on the New Jersey Turnpike. Officials say no one on the plane was hurt, but a truck driver not as fortunate, as ABC's Hannah Batat reports.
14: It was just after 2 o'clock. The driver of this bakery truck singing while driving down the New Jersey Turnpike when something catches his eye at the passenger window. A United flight about to land at nearby Newark Airport was coming in low and hit a light pole. The pole then crashing into his truck. He was injured from the shattered glass, but is okay. The plane was also damaged before taxiing to the gate.
0: The plane was coming in from Venice with 169 passengers and 10 crew aboard. Still ahead, a look at traffic and weather together 60 seconds away.
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26: 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So at the time of the closing, the HST that was being put onto the price is now going to be deducted at the time of closing. That is the way most builders are setting it up. So you may see a price for $1 million, and then with the HST, it's going to be 1130. And then at the time of closing, you don't pay the 1130, you pay the $1 million.
15: You've learned a little, now learn a lot. 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
0: 570 News Time, 751. That's time for Rogers Xfinity Internet Traffic and Weather together on the ones with Luke Schultz. Morning, Luke.
13: 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We're keeping an eye on the 401 drive here. Still seeing some eastbound delays leaving Cambridge. You have slowdowns that go from approaching Town Line right through to Highway 6 South. That's followed by spotty delays through Guelph Line. You're clear through Milton into Mississauga, where you're going to get collector lane delays. Mississauga Road out to here, Ontario, before it all slows down approaching Dixie and heading into Toronto. Express and collector lanes quite heavy through that stretch right now. Westbound lanes of the 401 looking good. Mississauga to Milton, you might find some minor delays around Highway 25. That's followed by a clear drive through the 6s to Cambridge onto Woodstock. Some of the usual slowdowns popping up for the area highways right now, including eastbound delays on 78 through Cortland, northbound slowdowns on Highway 85 approaching Bridgeport, and some eastbound delays on Highway 7 through Greenhouse to Shawnee Station Road. In-town routes are collision-free, but if you spot traffic problems today, you're welcome to call us. 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It's time for the latest from 570 weather specialist Denise Andriecci.
1: Nicest day of the week today. 20 is the high. We're windy, warm, and sunny. Chance of showers and thunderstorms later, down to 11. We have rain in the forecast Tuesday, near seasonal conditions, and then it gets cooler the rest of the week. And that was how we started the month of May, on a cool note. And temperatures really are not cooperating Wednesday through the Mother's Day weekend. So keep those spring layers handy. Our high today, 20.
0: And right now, currently 8 degrees under a mostly sunny sky. 570 News Time, 7:53.
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0: 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The long-awaited Devil Wears Prada sequel has dominated the weekend box office.
17: Something feels off.
19: The fright flick Hokum began its run in fifth place, starting out with $6.4 million. Project Hail Mary is up to $318 million domestic, after a fourth place weekend worth $8.6 million. The Super Mario Galaxy movie took third with $12.1 million, topping the $400 million mark in domestic box office.
20: Spread love, joy.
19: Michael lost the top spot, but made $54 million for a 10-day domestic total of $184 million.
20: I hope that's not what you're wearing to the dinner. That's all.
19: The Devil Wears Prada 2 opened strong, racking up $77 million, one of the best debuts of the year so far. In Hollywood, I'm David Daniel.
0: Still ahead, the business report with Mike Apple, 60 seconds away.
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22: Our morning, seeing a little pullback here for U.S. stock futures coming into the Monday trade. We had records Friday on the S&P 500 and the NASDAQ going into the weekend. Huge momentum on those tech heavyweights following the earnings updates last week from the likes of Apple, Amazon, Alphabet, Microsoft was in the mix. Intel stock on Friday gained 5.5%, more than $5 at $99.62, all-time record high for Intel, which has more than doubled in value so far this year. Now, it is down 2% in pre-market trade. Shares of GameStop down by 4.75% after announcing an audacious bid for auction company eBay worth $56 billion. GameStop's worth just $11 billion, almost $12 billion in market cap, but says it can do it. Do this deal on cash and stock offerings. We'll see how eBay responds to the takeover offer. Palantir's up 1.2% in pre-market action as it gets ready to report its earnings this week. Also seeing shares of Micron Technology continuing to climb up 1.8%. Right now, we've got the NASDAQ futures holding break even. The Dow futures down by over 300 points. Price for oil elevated to $106.48 a barrel, up $4.40 or 4.4%. That is despite U.S. President Donald Trump announcing what's called Project Freedom, trying to get some oil ships through the Strait of Hormuz. It is having no reaction other than the price for oil going up here in international or early trade. Canadian dollar starts the day at 73.5 cents U.S. We saw the loonie rally last week. This week we've got Canadian and U.S. jobs data for the month of April due in on Friday morning. Price for gold taking a tumble, $94.45.50, and Bitcoin down $500 at $78,300. At the Business Center, I'm Mike Eppel.
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2: This is Monday, May 4th. Good morning. I'm Mark Douglas.
0: And good morning. I'm Christine Clark. Here's what's making news this hour.
35: Regional police could be halfway to getting all agreements in place for their CCTV camera program by the end of this week. 52 cameras in 10 locations with asks come into the region and Kitchener.
2: Details revealed about the deal that held off that Grand River Transit bus driver strike last week. The deal has been ratified now by the union membership.
0: New Leafs leadership team countdown to the big reveal this afternoon. A new GM, and it's back to the future with the return of Matt Sundin. And on this May the 4th be with you day, you'll feel the force of the sun, a high of up to 20 degrees. Your full forecast coming up.
1: The Toronto Raptors dropping Game 7 in Cleveland last night. The Habs are off to round 2. They beat Tampa. And the Kitchener Rangers' next opponent to be revealed tonight. Sports at 15.
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0: That's time for Rogers Xfinity Internet traffic and weather together on the ones with Luke Schultz. Good morning, Luke.
5: Hey, good morning. This update is brought to you by Mr. Lube. We're going to start off with a look to the 401 eastbound traffic. Still showing delays leaving Cambridge. It looks like it's easing a bit, but you still have slowdowns. East to town, line over to Highway 6 South. The heaviest of those slowdowns is by the en route right now. Once you get through the 6s, you also have delays on the approach to Guelph Line. Clear through Milton into Mississauga with express and collector lane delays around Mississauga Road. Collector slowdowns go all the way out to Huron, Ontario. It's not long before you hit that wall of traffic around Dixie Road for the drive into Toronto. Westbound lanes of the 401 just showing slowdowns through Milton. That's Highway 25 to approaching Guelph Line. You're clear through the 6s to Cambridge onto Woodstock. Nothing major on the go for the area highways, just some eastbound delays on Highway 7 approaching Shawn Station Road. In-town routes looking good, but we may have a collision popping up here in West Mount Road, seeing pretty heavy northbound delays from Highland right up towards Victoria. If you spot traffic problems on the drive today, you're also welcome to call us hands-free at Star 401. 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Time for the latest from 570 weather specialist Denise Andriecci.
6: Windy, warm, and sunny today. 20 is the daytime high. It's the nicest day of the week. Take advantage of these temperatures because we are going to struggle through this week with our temps, just like we did on the weekend. We are below seasonal for much of this week, but today is nice and warm. Showers and thunderstorms in the forecast for tonight. Rain pretty steady on Tuesday. Winds out of the northwest, highs near 15, and then cooler the rest of the week. Our high today, 20.
2: Right now, mainly sunny, 8 degrees.
0: We'll have another check of traffic and weather together for you in less than 10 minutes. 570 News Time, 8:03.
2: Regional police are looking to come closer to completing their checklist of all the local municipalities and the region when it comes to approvals for their CCTV camera program.
0: Now, before the week is over, we could have approvals in place with the region of Waterloo and the city of Kitchener. 570's Josh Piercy joining us live with the details. Good morning, Josh.
35: Good morning, Christine. Yeah, 52 cameras in 10 locations. That's the goal of regional police, looking to gain more sets of eyes on the region for use in investigations. Regional police have commitments in place from the city of Waterloo and North Dumfries. They've heard a no from Wilmot, but tonight the last Kitchener and tomorrow the region of Waterloo. They need agreements in place to use region and city-owned lands and infrastructure, specifically hydro poles, where they will be installing those cameras. We still know very little about timelines, but the police service is looking to enter one-year agreements with each of these municipalities, townships, and the region. As for locations, a report heading to regional council tomorrow shows downtown Galt, Hespler Road, downtown Kitchener, Fairview Mall, uptown Waterloo, and the intersection of King and University. Adding on one location in each of the townships brings your total to 10, but the fact that Wilmot decided not to move ahead with the program muddies the waters. Again, the ask at Kitchener Council comes tonight, the region tomorrow. Reporting live from the newsroom, I'm Josh Piercy.
2: Grand River Transit employees have ratified their new three-year agreement with the region of Waterloo, with the final stamp of approval still to be given this week at a special council meeting of the regional council. Now, the deal includes significant wage and benefit increases, according to Unifor. That's the union representing the over 800 workers in this contract. The union is boasting about expanded coverage for workers between the ages of 67 and 75, also protections for new routes from being contracted out. Now, this new agreement is in effect until the end of April of 2029. Unifor 4304 represents 820 Grand River Transit workers.
0: The public art that's been chosen to go outside a new RecPlex in Kitchener is both adorable but over budget. If approved by City Council tonight, the bronze sculptures of cartoon-like animals playing sports will be installed at the Cowan Recreation Complex. The animals are portrayed playing soccer or basketball, lacrosse, volleyball, and cricket. You can have a look at the design up at kitchener.citynews.ca. Now, when proposals for the artwork ideas went out, the budget was listed at $200,000. The cost for the chosen installation, called Let's Play, originally came in with that budget, but the final bill wound up being about $50,000 more at $250,000. The report says the artwork will be funded through existing funds previously earmarked for the outdoor park art in Schlegel Park.
2: After a frigid weekend, it might be a little hard to believe that we're getting up to 20 degrees today. It's the first week of May, looking mild, at least to start. 570's weather specialist, Denise Andriecci.
6: The winds are just working in our favor. They're pretty breezy out of the southwest. We're ushering in this really mild air, slightly above seasonal. The risk of some thunderstorms and then steady rain for Tuesday. Behind the active weather Tuesday, we do tap into that cooler air mass.
2: And by Friday, heading into Mother's Day weekend, we're down to a high of only 10.
0: Prime Minister Mark Carney says all of Canada is behind Ukraine, and he's sending more than $250 million to that country to fight back the Russian invasion and war. The Canadian government will give $270 million to help Ukraine secure critical military capabilities in its defense. The money will go towards buying items from a NATO list and brings Canada's total monetary support for Ukraine to $25.8 billion. The PM made the announcement today in Armenia, where he addressed world leaders at the European Political Community Summit. Ukraine's President Volodymyr Zelensky sharing his gratitude to Ukraine's Canadian friends for the moral and financial backing.
2: Well, this is a very big day for Leafs Nation, the new leadership team for the Maple Leafs. From an analytics wizard and one of the greatest players in the Leafs history, they'll be formally introduced today in a news conference at 1 this afternoon. 570's Jamie Pulfer takes a look ahead.
3: A 1-2 punch in the Leafs front office, a new general manager with John Chayka, and it's back to the future with Leafs legend Matt Sundin.
8: No fans more loyal, passionate, and committed about their team than you Leaf fans.
3: Now, that was during his banner raising 14 years ago. Now he's back as the senior executive advisor of hockey operations. Sportsnet's Elliot Friedman with how this is going to go.
9: Obviously, the goal is for the two of them to work together in tandem and make the decisions. But there must be somebody who reports to the MLSE president. That is Keith Pelley. And that's going to be Chayka.
3: Now, Chayka became the youngest ever GM in the league, hired at just 26 years old in Arizona back in 2016. His focus is more analytics based. He's an Ontario guy, graduating from the Ivy School of Business at Western University. And the changes come after the dismissal of Brad Treliving, after the Leafs missed the playoffs for the first time in a decade. The big reveal is set to happen at a news conference at 1 this afternoon. Reporting live, I'm Jamie Pulfer.
0: Well, today is May 4th, which for sci-fi lovers around the world means one thing.
10: Around the world, May 4th is celebrated as Star Wars Day. It all began a long time ago in a galaxy not so far away after the release of the first film, or the fourth film, depending on how you count, Star Wars: A New Hope in 1977. Fans began referencing May the 4th due to it sounding like the iconic line, "May the Force be with you." And it spread organically ever since, with everyone from fans to businesses to politicians getting in on the fun in the modern day. I'm Dylan McGuire.
2: And we're back in 60 seconds to check on the price of gas in the region this morning. 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
2: 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Roger McKnight from M-Pro's predicted forecast today was $1.85.9 for regular gas, but we're already seeing some signs up higher than that, up to the $1.88.9 level. You might want to shop around for gas today. Traffic and weather together on the ones. That's coming up next. 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
2: 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Time for Rogers Xfinity Internet, traffic and weather together on the ones with Luke Schultz. And Luke, only because today is May 4th, I want to let you know that I am your father.
5: Thanks, Mark. This update brought to you by Robinson Buick GMC. Never heard that one before. We'll take a look to the 401 eastbound lanes of traffic. A little slow leaving Cambridge from Town Line over to Highway 6 South. You're going to find some spotty delays over to Guelph Line as well. No problems through Milton onto Mississauga. That's where you're going to find collector lane delays from Mississauga Road out to here, Ontario. Express and collector lanes also quite heavy on the approach to Dixie as you make your way into Toronto. Westbound lanes of the 401 showing minor delays around Highway 25 in Milton. You're clear through the sixes to Cambridge on to Woodstock. On the area highways, you have some eastbound delays on Highway 7 that's headed through Greenhouse Road and Shawn Station. 85 looking great to St. Jacobs and Elmira. 78 traffic clear to New Hamburg. In town routes are looking not too bad, but you do have some northbound delays here on Westmount Road from Highland Road West all the way up to Victoria. And what looks like some slowdowns now in the northbound lanes of Homer Watson Boulevard through Old Carriage Drive all the way up to Pioneer Drive. Looks like there may be a collision there, though. If you sense a disturbance in the force, though, maybe you spot a traffic problem on your drive, you can call us hands-free at *401. 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Time for the latest from 570 weather specialist Denise Andriecci.
6: Cooler and below seasonal start to May, but today is quite lovely. We have a high. It's the nicest day of the week after those cooler temps over the weekend. We have plenty of sunshine to start the day and then the chance of showers and thunderstorms later on tonight. Tomorrow, steady rain, 10 to 20 millimeters, highs near 15, and then cooler winds behind that active weather. We are only going to climb to near 11 on Wednesday. The average this time of year, 16. Our high today, 20.
0: And right now, sunshine, 9 degrees.
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2: Sunshine is back in charge now, 9 degrees from the Boardwalk in Kitchener. Good morning, I'm Mark Douglas.
0: And good morning, I'm Christine Clark. Here's what's making news right now. Waterloo Regional Police are hoping to take some big steps forward this week for the new CCTV cameras. The program comes up at City of Kitchener Council tonight and with Region of Waterloo councillors tomorrow.
2: Grand River Transit bus drivers have ratified the three-year deal that prevented a bus strike last week. The union says they made significant wage and benefit gains. The U.S. says it's ready to guide commercial ships through the Strait of Hormuz in a new effort to end the blockade in Iran. Iran is not cooperating. That story is coming up after sports. Also coming up, another near disaster in the U.S. airline industry with a transatlantic flight coming far too close for comfort over the New Jersey Turnpike. time for sports, and from Sportsnet Radio, Simon Bennett.
1: Well, it was a much-improved season for the Toronto Raptors, which ended abruptly in Cleveland. They were tied at 49 with a half of basketball to go, but the Cavs with a huge third quarter. The pull-away for good. Jared Allen, 22, much of that in their second-half run. Toronto, without Brandon Ingram the last two games, did well to take this to 7, but it ended 114-102. The Raptors head home. The Cavs off to the second round. They will face the Detroit Pistons, who won their first series in 18 years, coming back from 3-1 down against Orlando to finish the Magic 116-94. Now, the Maple Leafs taking over the news cycle today in the 6, officially naming John Chaika new GM and Matt Sundin senior executive advisor. The big unveil this afternoon. There will be one Canadian team in round 2 of the Stanley Cup playoffs. The Montreal Canadiens were outshot 29-9 in Game 7 at Tampa, but Jakub Dobish closed the door. Alex Newhook's third period goal stood up as the game winner in the 2-1 final. Montreal to get Buffalo starting Wednesday. Game 1 of Wild Habs to Colorado. It was a coach's dream. 9-6. Cale Makar scored twice. The Kitchener the Rangers prep for the OHL final. We will know their opponent in a matter of hours, the Barrie Colts and Brantford Bulldogs. Game 7 tonight. It was a split of the 4-game series for the Jays and Twins at Target Field. Kazuma Okamoto's fourth homer of the series made it close for the Lenin Sosa. Game-ending double play wrapped up the 4-3 Twins final. Next up, 3 against the Rays at Tropicana Field starting tonight, 6:30 and 570 News Radio and Sportsnet 1. For the Sports Center, I'm Simon Bennett.
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1: 570 News Time, 818. Tensions on the rise again in the Middle East, with the United States moving ahead with a new plan to guide ships through the Strait of Hormuz. Iran is having nothing of it. 570's Kevin Meisner has more.
2: The U.S. Central Command says it will provide what it calls military support to guide neutral vessels through the Strait of Hormuz, but this will not be an armed military escort. U.S. President Trump calls the effort Project Freedom to get vital cargo and oil moving. Iran is reacting angrily, calling it a violation of the ceasefire and promising to attack any foreign military ship entering the waterway. And as we hear from CNN's Nick Robertson, Iran is claiming today that it already hit a U.S. Navy patrol vessel with two missiles.
3: We're also hearing from U.S. sources that this hasn't happened, that no vessel has been hit. But this will be the Iranians, it appears, to be doubling down on this threat of action by claiming action. A verbal contest, has it turned physical today? Iranians saying yes, U.S. saying no.
2: Iran does consider control of the strait key leverage in peace talks with the U.S. 8,000 ships with billions in vital cargo remain trapped in the Persian Gulf. I'm Kevin Meisner.
1: Well, it was a rather easygoing truck trip on the New Jersey Turnpike until a transatlantic flight came in for a landing. Here's ABC's Dave Packer.
4: United Flight 169 on approach at New Jersey's Newark Airport Sunday, coming in low, apparently too low. That sound from the dash cam of a tractor trailer on the New Jersey Turnpike carrying a load of bread, when Port Authority police and the trucking company say the tire on a wheel of the Boeing 767 hit the cab of the truck. The plane was able to land, but apparently not without damage. This from Live ATC.
5: There's a hole in the side of the airplane.
4: The driver of the truck sent to the hospital with non-life-threatening injuries. The NTSB is investigating. Dave Packer, ABC News.
1: We're back in 60 seconds with traffic and weather together on the ones. 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
1: 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Time for Rogers Xfinity Internet traffic and weather together on the ones. Sunshine's back, Luke Schultz. What does that mean for the drive?
10: Yeah, thanks, Mark. This update brought to you by Hafner Lexus Toyota. Not looking too bad out there, but we do have a collision here in Cambridge on Franklin Boulevard. Southbound lanes looking a bit heavy between Champlain Boulevard and Myers Road. Had what looked like a collision earlier as well on Homer Watson Boulevard. The northbound lanes approaching Pioneer Drive, but that's cleared up pretty quick. We're still seeing these delays, though, in the northbound lanes of westbound Road West from Highland right up towards Victoria. Over on the area highways, just the usual volume, including some northbound delays on 85 Ottawa up towards Victoria. And on the 401, we're seeing some improvement, but still eastbound delays from the en route through the sixes. Out towards Guelph Line, you're clear through Milton into Mississauga, where there are collector lane delays just east of Mississauga Road out to Huron, Ontario, before you hit the real stuff approaching Dixie and heading into Toronto. Westbound lanes of the 401 showing minor collector slowdowns around Mississauga Road. You're clear through Cambridge onto Woodstock. If you spot traffic problems on your drive today, you can call us hands-free at Star 401. Hafner Lexus Toyota celebrates 65 years in our community. Here's some many more years of driving excellence together. You're part of the family, Hefner.ca. Time for the latest from 570 weather specialist Denise Andriecci.
11: A warm and sunny day today. Winds out of the southwest and a high of 20. It's the warmest, nicest day of the week. We do have the chance of showers and thunderstorms later on. Rain in the forecast for Tuesday. 15 is the high, and then cooler air behind that rain. So it is going to be another below seasonal

0: stretch here, which is how we started the month of May. But for today, really lovely. 20 is the high.
1: And right now, 9 degrees and a mainly sunny sky once again. Coming up at 8:30, more details from regional police as they take their push to set up CCTV cameras around the region. Two regional councillors this week laying out the needs and some locations for those cameras. The same program also is coming up at Kitchener Council tonight. And we'll hear more from Unifor about what the union is calling significant gains they won in the new contract that prevented a Grand River Transit bus strike last Friday. 570 News Time, 8:23.
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1: 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The Devil Wears Prada 2, very much in style and in demand at the box office. Here's Eva Fragiscatos.
8: The Devil Wears Prada sequel took home $77 million in its opening weekend, earning the top spot at the box office.
9: Pull yourself together, we have work to do. 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
8: The Disney movie starring Meryl Streep, Anne Hathaway, Emily Blunt, and Stanley Tucci is now ranked as the fourth best start of the year.
10: In this life, you're the winner. Oh, you're a loser.
8: Michael sits in second place, earning $54 million in its second weekend. It's now the second highest grossing music biopic ever, surpassing $400 million globally in just over a week. The Super Mario Galaxy movie landed in third place with just over $12 million, and Project Hail Mary is in fourth with $8.5
11: million. Go home. Well, you still look like your passport picture.
8: The indie thriller Hokum, starring Adam Scott, debuted in fifth place with $6.4 million. I'm Eva Fragiscatos.
1: And speaking of millions, we'll be right back with Mike Apple and the Market Minute. This is 570 News Radio.
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0: 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Let's hand it back to Mike Apple at the 570 News Radio Business Center. What's the latest, Mike?
1: Good morning. Markets are all over the map this morning. We saw gains early for the tech sector, building on Friday's records, then a reversal as the price for oil briefly was as high as $107 a barrel U.S. after reports that Iran had turned around a U.S. warship through the Strait of Hormuz after the U.S. had pledged to reopen the strait to certain shipping activities. Right now, the price for oil is up $1.38, 1.3% at $103.30. Elevated, but well off the earlier high of the morning. We have U.S. stock futures right now pointing to a 170-point give back for the Dow. The NASDAQ future is back up by 30 points. A top performer this morning is eBay, gaining as much as 10%. After much smaller company, GameStop, the company that was revived by the meme stock craze, announced a proposal to buy eBay for about $56 billion in cash and stock. The gaming retail chain offering $125 per share in cash and stock for the online marketplace, about a 20% premium to its Friday close. Now, while the company says that it was getting banking support from the TD Bank, of all places, to provide about $20 billion in debt financing, still a big question whether or not eBay is willing to even entertain the GameStop offer. We're watching airline stocks trend lower this morning following the bankruptcy filing over the weekend by Spirit Airlines in the United States, the discount airline going under the weight of rising jet fuel costs. Air Canada stock took a tumble Friday after pulling its 2026 guidance simply because it just doesn't know how much higher the price for jet fuel is going to get. Price for gold this morning down $68 at $45.76. The Canadian dollar's down a tenth of a cent, 73.5 cents U.S. Exchange $1.36. 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
0: 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And then Luke Schultz will make sure that everybody who's listening knows what is going on and how to get around those trouble spots. The number to call, as always, *401. Thanks to everyone calling in traffic tips this morning. Always appreciated. 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
9: Good morning. It is Monday, May 4th. I'm Christine Clark.
0: And I'm Mark Douglas. Good morning. And here's what's making news this hour.
10: Regional police asking the city of Kitchener and region of Waterloo to sign on to their CCTV camera programs this week. More info on where exactly those cameras could be placed.
9: Grand River transit workers ratify a new deal with the region, being touted as a significant win for wages and benefits.
11: Major overhaul for the leadership of the Leafs. The new GM will be officially introduced at a news conference, and Matt Sundin is also making a comeback.
0: A high of 20 degrees could be a reality today. Your warm Monday in May forecast just ahead.
12: The Toronto Raptors season coming to an abrupt end in Game 7. The Cleveland curse continues. The Habs move on, plus the Leafs unveil the new brass. Sports at 45.
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0: Time for Rogers Xfinity Internet, traffic and weather. 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
13: Yeah, this update brought to you by Fowler Tire. Well, we do have that crash in Cambridge to watch out for on Franklin Boulevard between Champlain Boulevard and Myers Road. Just some southbound delays around that one. That's the only in-town issue that I've got for you. The area highway is not too bad either. You have northbound slowdowns on Highway 85 or the expressway, Ottawa Street north up towards Victoria. Highway 7 also showing some eastbound delays through Greenhouse and Shawnee Station Road. Eastbound lanes of the 401 a bit slow approaching 6 north. Further delays east of 6 south out to Guelph Line. You're clear through Milton into Mississauga, where you can get collector lane delays, Mississauga Road to east of Huron, Ontario, before you hit the real slowdowns, the express and collector delays that are waiting for you on Dixie Road. They go all the way into Toronto right now. Westbound lanes of the 401 just showing some collector slowdowns, Mavis to Mississauga Road. But if you spot traffic problems today, you can call us hands-free at Star 401. From tires to auto repair, Fowler Tire has you covered from bumper to bumper. Book your appointment today at Fowler Tire at Fairway and Manitou in Kitchener. Time for the latest from 570 weather specialist Denise Andriecci.
14: A beautiful start to the week today. We have plenty of sunshine and it's warm. 20 is our daytime high. Showers and thunderstorms move through southern Ontario later on this evening and overnight 11 is the low. We have steady periods of rain for Tuesday, highs near 15. That's pretty seasonal, but then it's cooler the rest of the week. Our daytime high today, 20 degrees.
9: And right now, mostly cloudy, little pops of sunshine. We're currently sitting at 9 degrees.
0: Another check of traffic and weather together on the ones is coming up in less than 10 minutes. 570 News Time, 8:33.
9: Waterloo Regional Police are moving ahead with getting agreements in place for their CCTV camera program.
0: They'll be looking for these agreements in the city of Kitchener and in the region of Waterloo at council gatherings this week. 570's Josh Piercy joins us live with more. Morning, Josh.
15: Morning, Mark. We're learning more about where exactly those CCTV cameras will be set up around the region and whether the region of Waterloo and the city of Kitchener want to sign on to this pilot project. The idea here is for police to set up 52 cameras across 10 locations in the region, hoping those cameras can help them retroactively review footage and aid in investigations. They'll also be equipped with license plate readers, though police say they're not speed cameras and they won't be live monitored. Agreements in place already with Waterloo and North Dumfries. Those agreements allow the police service to use hydro poles in that township and the city. A report coming to the regional Waterloo tomorrow shows 6 locations around the region for these CCTV cameras, that is. Downtown Galt, Hespler Road, downtown Kitchener, Fairview Mall, uptown Waterloo, and the intersection of King and University. So if they get agreements with Kitchener and the region this week, that's halfway, and they've already heard a no from Wilmot. Police had planned on having cameras installed in Waterloo late last year or early this year, but no cameras have been installed just yet. Reporting live from the newsroom, I'm Josh Piercy.
9: Oh, we're learning more this morning about the new deal reached between the region of Waterloo and Grand River Transit workers represented by Unifor. It includes just over 800 GRT operators, technicians, attendants who ratified the deal yesterday. The three-year agreement includes what the union is calling significant wage and benefit increases, specifically when it comes to coverage for older workers between the ages of 67 and 75. The new deal also has a focus on protecting new transit routes from being contracted out. It all gets the final stamp of approval at a special council meeting this week.
0: If Kitchener City Council says yes, a series of cartoon-like animal sculptures playing sports will be installed at the new Cowan Recplex. A report coming to tonight's council meeting presents the installation called Let's Play for final approval. The bronze animals are seen playing soccer and basketball, volleyball, cricket, and lacrosse, but the installation went over the $200,000 cost listed when the request for submissions went out. It's a $250,000 project, but it's the report says that's going to be offset by some existing funds for outdoor art in Schlegel Park and by saving a little bit by installing the sculptures while the Recplex is still being built. You can check out an image of these sculptures up on our website. It's kitchener.citynews.ca.
9: It's a windy, warm, and sunny day to start the first full week of May. In fact, it could get up to 20 degrees today. Hard to believe after, well, yeah, those trace flurries over the weekend. Here's 570's weather specialist Denise Andriecci on what's ahead this week.
14: And it sort of locks into place the rest of the week and through the Mother's Day weekend. Our temperatures are going to be a little more April-like. So even though we are into May and there should be a bit more consistency with the milder air, you will need those spring layers.
9: A Friday will be a high of just 10 degrees. The normal high for this time of year is closer to 16.
0: Prime Minister Mark Carney says the Canadian government will contribute another $270 million to help Ukraine secure critical military capabilities in its defense against Russia's full-scale invasion. Carney made that announcement today in Armenia while he was addressing world leaders at the European Political Community Summit. Now, the money will go toward buying items off of a NATO list and brings Canada's total monetary support for Ukraine to $25.8 billion. Prime Minister later explained the munitions are going to be made available by the United States.
16: There's been a big draw on resources because of the war with Iran, but they have made resources available to Ukraine. These packages are for specific materiel that will be made available to Ukraine.
0: And Ukrainian President Volodymyr Zelensky expressed his gratitude for the moral and financial backing.
9: Well, fans of the Toronto Maple Leafs today get their first official look at the team's new leadership.
11: A Leafs front office overhaul that includes one of the greatest players in the history of the team making a comeback. We're talking about number 13, Matt Sundin.
17: The number one thing that I miss being retired and not living in Toronto is the people of Toronto.
11: That was from his banner-raising ceremony back in 2012, and now he's returning in a new role, according to Sportsnet's Elliot Friedman.
18: Sundin is senior executive advisor of hockey operations, and Chayka as the new GM.
11: Chayka is John Chayka, the youngest ever GM in the NHL, hired at 26 years old in Arizona a decade ago. He's an analytics whiz, and he's the one who will be answering directly to Maple Leaf Sports and Entertainment President Keith Pelley. But Sundin is expected to have a big voice right before the draft lottery tomorrow. I'm Jamie Pulfer.
0: Some celebrities are saying no to the annual Met Gala in New York City tonight over the event's ties to Amazon founder Jeff Bezos. Eva Fragiscados explains.
19: Several big names in Hollywood are opting out of the gala. Academy Award winner Meryl Streep won't be there. In a statement, her rep says it has never quite been her scene, but some reports suggest her decision may reflect discomfort with the Amazon billionaire's involvement. Zendaya is also skipping out this year, and there are reports Bella Hadid will not attend. Other critics are calling the gala tone-deaf for its lavishness during a time of economic uncertainty for many. New York's mayor typically attends the gala, but ABC's Sophie Flay says not this year.
20: Mayor Mamdani turning down the invite, saying he appreciates the Met, but his focus is on affordability and making the most expensive city in the United States affordable.
19: New York City has been covered in protest posters calling for people to boycott the event, and a demonstration is scheduled to take place out front of the Met later today. I'm Eva Fragiscados.
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9: 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Roger McKnight of M-Pro predicted gas prices to stay the same at midnight, as high as $1.85.9 per liter. Still ahead, a look at traffic and weather together just 60 seconds away.
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0: Time for Rogers Xfinity Internet traffic and weather. Together on the ones, let's find out what's going on now with that Monday morning commute with Luke Schultz.
13: Yeah, this update brought to you by Water Smart Systems and Plumbing. You still have some slowdowns in the eastbound lanes of the 401 if you drive out to Milton. Right now, they stretch from Highway 6 south to just past Guelph Line. You're clear through Milton into Mississauga. We'll find collector lane delays, Mississauga Road out to Hure, Ontario, and some real slowdowns waiting for you around Dixie Road. Expressing collector lanes of traffic looking quite heavy heading into Toronto. Westbound lanes of the 401 showing collector delays as well. Mavis to Mississauga Road. You're clear through Milton, through the sixes to Cambridge onto Woodstock. Checking on those area highways. Watch for northbound delays on the expressway just north of Ottawa Street North, clearing out before Victoria. Highway 7 also showing some eastbound delays through Shawn Station Road. On the in-town drive, we do still see those heavy slowdowns for northbound lane to West Mount Road West from Highland to right up towards Victoria. Also seeing what looks like a collision on the westbound 78 off-ramp to Homer Watson Boulevard. Seeing minor delays around that one, though. If you spot traffic problems on your drive today, you're welcome to call us hands-free at Star 401. 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Time for the latest from 570 weather specialist Denise Andriecci.
14: Warm, windy, and sunny for today. 20 is our afternoon high. It's the nicest day of the week. We are dry through the afternoon, and then the chance of showers and thunderstorms later on tonight. Steady rain for Tuesday. Winds out of the northwest, highs near 15, so still near seasonal. But then it's cooler on Wednesday, only near 11, near 9 on Thursday. Today's high, 20.
0: And right now, mainly sunny, 9 degrees.
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9: Well, sunny 9 degrees to start your Monday. Good morning, I'm Christine Clark.
0: And I'm Mark Douglas. Good morning. Here's what's making news right now. Waterloo Regional Police looking to Kitchener and the region this week when it comes to getting approvals for CCTV camera agreements. The service is looking to keep a better eye on crime in the downtowns and uptown of Kitchener, Cambridge, and Waterloo, as well as out near the local malls.
9: A deal ratified. Grand River Transit workers vote yes to a new three-year deal with the region. The union representing those workers saying that deal includes significant wage and benefit increases. And a stunner of a day ahead, a high of 20 degrees. Have your full forecast coming up at 8:51. 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
5: While the Cleveland curse prevailed in Game 7, the Toronto Raptors season is over. An incredible series, a tie game of the break, but the Cavs took the game over, led by 19 after the third quarter. Jarrett Allen, a big reason he had 22 points, as did Donovan Mitchell. Toronto just ran out of steam, again without Brandon Ingram. Season done. Cavs winning Game 7, 114-102. Huge steps by Toronto this year, but their summer begins now. It'll be Cavs-Pistons in the second round. Detroit avoided the huge Orlando upset to Game 7 over the Magic. 116-94. It's official for the Maple Leafs. Matt Sundin is back full-time as senior executive advisor while John Chyka is new general manager. And it looks like Chyka will report right to Keith Pelley, the MLSE big boss. More to come this afternoon. The Canadiens will play in round two despite being hugely outplayed in Tampa. In game seven last night, the Habs just 9 shots. 2 of them went in. Jakub Dobich was excellent. Montreal beat the Lightning 2-1, so they will face Buffalo starting Wednesday. How's this for a playoff score? Colorado 9, Minnesota 6. That's who opened their second round series. The Kitchener Rangers waiting to find out who they play for the OHL Championship. We will know this time tomorrow. Game 7 for Barry and Brantford tonight. With everything else in Toronto, the Jays 4-3 loss to the Twins. Just a blip on the radar. Tyler Heineman, a first pitch pop-up with the bases loaded to end the sixth inning and was promptly pulled by manager John Schneider. Heineman's response post-game, quote, "That at-bat was pretty trash." He gets it as a 4-game split with the Twins. They're in Tampa starting tonight, 6:30 and 570 News Radio and Sportsnet 1. For the Sports Center, I'm Simon Bennett.
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9: 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Thanks so much for tuning in on your Monday. In the Middle East, Iran is threatening American forces in the Strait of Hormuz after President Donald Trump announced the U.S. military is set to begin guiding stranded ships through the key oil shipping route. 570's Kevin Meisner joins us with the latest on the plan called Project Freedom.
11: The U.S. Military Central Command is suggesting it will provide military support for neutral vessels passing through the Strait of Hormuz, but this will not be an armed military escort. Iran is warning it will attack any foreign military vessels in the waterway. In fact, today it's claiming to have hit a U.S. military Navy patrol ship with 2 missiles. Senior U.S. officials, however, are denying the claim. They say no vessels have been hit. As we hear from CNN's Eleni Jakos in Abu Dhabi, there's also speculation the U.S. may position ships with anti-missile guns, but details have not been shared.
12: We don't even know what that actually means. Like, where are these anti-missile vessels going to be placed? Are they in the other side of the Strait of Hormuz helping them cross the strait? Is it information sharing? Is it, you know, it's clear for you to move? And frankly, there's only one vessel today that has crossed the strait. So I think it's very indicative of how dangerous the situation remains.
11: Right now, 8,000 ships with nearly 20,000 sailors on board remain trapped in the Persian Gulf waiting for clearance to sail through the Strait of Hormuz. I'm Kevin Meisner.
9: 570 News Time, 8:49. A new TD survey shows more Canadians are planning to save or invest their tax refund this year as ongoing economic uncertainty shifts all priorities when it comes to where to put that money.
15: The survey shows 47% of respondents plan to save their tax refund, up from 29% last year, led by the Gen Z cohort. 63% of Gen Z respondents intend to sock away their refund, a significant jump from 30% in 2025. More than a third of survey respondents said they'll use their refund to pay down debt, compared with 23% last year, while a quarter of people say they will use the money to cover day-to-day expenses. Michelle Zedekian, The Canadian Press.
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1: On April 15th, around 9 p.m., police officers responded to the area of Thaler Avenue in Kitchener following reports of a vehicle that was set on fire. Police learned that a male was observed leaving the area on foot after setting the vehicle on fire. The identity of the male is currently unknown. Police have confirmed that the vehicle involved had been reported stolen. No physical injuries were reported as a result.
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13: Hello, good morning. This update is brought to you by USafe Flooring. Yeah, we're looking to the in-town drive. Still seeing some slow spots, including the northbound lanes of Westmount Road between Highland Road and Victoria. Some work through there really squeezing down traffic, but there are reports of what looks like a collision as well. Over on the area highways, eastbound lanes of 7A, just a bit slow through Cortland. You have some minor delays in the northbound lanes of the expressway on the approach to Victoria as well. Over on the 401, eastbound traffic a bit spotty too, just east of 6 South out towards Guelph Line. You're clear through Milton, but the drive through Mississauga is looking a bit rough. Collector Lane traffic from Mississauga Road out to here, Ontario, before you hit Express and Collector. Delays around Dixie Road continuing into Toronto. Westbound lanes of the 401 showing Collector slowdowns too. That's Mississauga, or rather Mavis to Mississauga Road, but you're clear to Cambridge onto Woodstock. If you spot traffic problems on the drive today, you can call us hands-free at Star 401. 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It's time for the latest from 570 weather specialist Denise Andriecci.
14: Nicest day of the week today. 20 is the high. We're windy, warm, and sunny. Chance of showers and thunderstorms later, down to 11. We have rain in the forecast Tuesday, near seasonal conditions, and then it gets cooler the rest of the week. And that was how we started the month of May, on a cool note. And temperatures really are not cooperating Wednesday through the Mother's Day weekend. So keep those spring layers handy. Our high today, 20.
9: And right now, sunshine and 9 degrees. 570 News Time, 8:52.
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9: 570 News Time, 8:54. Joining me in studio, Mike Farwell. Good morning, Mike. What's on the show today?
23: Good morning, Christine. On the show today, we are into the municipal election campaign. Lots of people already declaring their intentions. But as voters, what should we be thinking about as we head towards that October 26th vote? We'll talk about it at 9:30 this morning, then at 10, how we ensure dignity in Canada's long-term care system. Plus, before 10:30, in and around 10:20, every day we share a story with you that I like to call Not Everyone is a Jackwagon. It's like a good news story, and it's about time this story was told. It's the story of how the Kitchener Rangers got their equipment home from Sault Ste. Marie a couple of weeks ago. I hope you'll enjoy that. At 10:30 this morning, there is a new collaboration between our local food banks, the Food Bank of Waterloo Region, and the Cambridge Food Bank to meet increasing demand in our community. Plus, before 11, Hockey Helps the Homeless sets a $350,000 fundraising target for this year's tourney. At 11, it's Monday. That means This Week in Music History, followed by Drew's Views at 11:30. And then at noon, we open the phone lines to hear your rants and or raves on a Monday afternoon.
9: All right. Thank you so much, Mike. 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
2: A buyer can hypothetically save $130,000 on the price, and it works one of two ways. Builders are either going to set it up where they will collect the HST on the deal, and it's going to be assigned back to the builder. So at the time of the closing, the HST that was being put onto the price is now going to be deducted at the time of closing. That is the way most builders are setting it up. So you may see a price for $1 million, and then with the HST, it's going to be 1130. And then at the time of closing, you don't pay the 1130, you pay the $1 million.
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3: Conflicting signals on the shipment of oil through the Strait of Hormuz this morning, setting the price for oil all over the place initially, with the U.S. President Donald Trump announcing Project Freedom to get some oil tankers through the strait. The Iranians said that a U.S. warship had been turned around and maybe even hit by missile fire that was denied by the U.S. At one point, though, this morning, crude futures jumped as high as $107 a barrel, right now up to $102, gaining 77 cents or 0.75%, but well off the earlier highs. We're watching the stock futures meantime. A reverse course as well, with the Dow futures well off the earlier lows, down just 100 points. The NASDAQ futures up 33 as the tech sector once again goes for an all-time record high in the early trade this morning. Got a big takeover play going on with meme stock champion GameStop setting its sights on much larger company eBay. Details from Bloomberg in New York.
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3: Price for gold this morning down $65 at $45.80. It's been trading inverse the price for oil. Canadian dollar down a fifth of a cent, 73.44. Market gearing up for a big week for economic signals, including manufacturing data and Canadian and U.S. jobs reports for the month of April. Both of those will be in on Friday morning. At the Business Center, I'm Mike Eppel.
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0: I mean, who could resist a little bit of Grand Funk, as in the Grand Funk Railroad, which began on this day in 1974, a two-week run at number one on the U.S. singles chart with their version of Little Eva's hit, The Locomotion. That marked this day in 1974 only the second time that a cover version had been a number one as well as the original. So Little Eva makes Locomotion a number one. Grand Funk also makes it a number one. Second time ever that such a thing happened. The first time that happened, Go Away Little Girl, which was a number one for Steve Lawrence in 1962, and then Donny Osmond in 1971. Here's the thing. That has happened seven other times. The original and then the cover reaching number one on the U.S. singles charts. Do you think you know any of the other seven cover songs that also went to number one? Hey, I'll give you an answer before 9:30, but if you think you know, drop me an email, mike@570news.com, or by all means, give us a call. One of the other seven songs that went number one as originals and as covers. A very good Monday morning to you. This 4th of May, may the 4th be with you. Here we are into a new month. And I know, I mean, judging by the phone lines, and I'm going to get right to them, but I think you are, like me, still feeling the full weight of what happened on Friday night at the Kitchener Memorial Auditorium. For the first time in 18 years, our Kitchener Rangers, well, they went and done something special, didn't they? And, you know, the morning after the night before when the Rangers play, okay, so they played Friday, but we haven't been here. We don't come to work on Saturdays and Sundays around these here parts. So because they played on Friday, and this is our next show since, we don't get the chance for some JP on 570, Jack Pridham. He did not score a goal on Friday night, but Dylan Edwards did. They call him Eddie. So here's your little bit this morning of Eddie 570. Broken up at the Ranger line. Cameron Reed's got it for Kitchener. Up ice, Luca Romano. Romano into the zone to Edwards. Edwards scores! Overtime! And the 18-year wait in Kitchener is over. The Western Conference crown will be won by the Rangers.
1: Oh, listen to that crowd, a playoff high of more than 7,300 on Friday night. And Dylan Edwards, a.k.a. Eddie, a little Eddie 570 for you this Monday morning, as the kid that started the season in Erie was acquired by the Rangers in December, scores the overtime winner to make the Kitchener Rangers Western Conference champions. You gotta love it. And who will the Rangers face in the OHL championship? More on that in the Farwell Show 5. But let's get to those phones. They are very busy starting our Monday morning. We'll begin with Kevin. Good morning, Kevin.
2: Hi, good morning, Mike. Congratulations to all residents of Kitchener and the old Kitchener Rangers. What a game. What a show of resilience. What a show of hard work. And that was amazing. I just couldn't stand on my feet. It was amazing. Great job. Great job. I just wanted to give my gratitude for the whole organization and especially the players who put an amazing job. It's more exciting to watch the Rangers nowadays than watching any kind of NHL games. So, I mean, way to go, guys. And by the way, Mike, where can I get one of those championship hats? Are they for sale somewhere?
1: I have not yet seen them for sale, Kevin, but I'm sure there will be something, if not identical, similar for sale at some point soon, because who wouldn't want a championship ball cap, right?
2: Absolutely. I would want one for sure. I'll pay for it.
1: I know. All right, Kevin, thanks for the call. I appreciate you recognizing the city, too, generally here. I mean, we've waited a long time for this, and the fans are so passionate, sometimes impatient, But it's been 18 years after all. And yes, those players, how about this? Not one of those players, not one of them touched the trophy for winning the Western Conference Championship. They gathered around it for a photo out at center ice, but they did not touch the trophy. They know that the work is not yet done. There's another trophy that they would very much like to win. The OHL finals begin on Wednesday night, and this is your home for Kitchener Rangers hockey, your home of the OHL's Western Conference champion, Kitchener Rangers. We'll bring you all the action when it begins on Wednesday night. I expected this call would come in this morning from my good friend, Chef D. Good morning, Chefy. You probably don't want to talk about the Kitchener Rangers, do you?
3: Well, congratulations. That's, you know, I do
1: okay,
3: love
1: good.
3: My region.
1: Well, that's all I that matters then. So have a great day, Chefy.
3: No, we're not done, Mr. Farwell. You know, I was walking around the Scotiabank Center on Saturday and looking for a certain hockey team. All right, they're not playing. But a certain hockey team that I can't say on your radio station is in the second round, Mike.
1: Chefy, let me share with you something I found on Twitter this morning. Or X, whatever we call this nonsense now. And it is nonsense. It's a cesspool. But let me just share this with you, okay? The Buffalo Sabres.
3: Yep.
1: Sing along to O Canada.
3: Yep.
1: Love Labatt's and Tim Hortons. Welcome everyone from across the border. The team that shall not be named lives in a province that tried to separate from Canada, eats St. Hubert's or something like that, and will send you to jail if you speak English. I know who Canada's team is.
3: Oh, you are.
1: Oh, wow. I just. Anyway, yeah, listen, Chefy, because you're a friend, I'm happy for you. Okay. I am. I want everybody should have their sports team be successful. I'm just so glad I've got the Kitchener Rangers because my Leafs are an absolute dog's breakfast.
3: And how do you hire two people that don't have experience? Anyways, that's a whole other story for another day. And there's other people that want to talk about our amazing Rangers. So, Mr. Farwell, you know, go team that cannot remain named, go.
1: Enjoy it, Chefy. Thank you.
3: Bye.
1: Bye. I love how he plays by the rules, too. He is a passionate fan of that goofy, ugly team that shall not be named. But I am happy for Chefy, just like I'm happy for my beloved and my brother-in-law and my best friend, all of whom cheer for the team that shall not be named. We're having a guy come into the studio today around 10:45 to talk about Hockey Helps the Homeless. He is a mad fan of the team that shall not be named. And I swear, if he shows up wearing what I think he's going to show up wearing, forget about it. I might not let him in the studio. But what are you supposed to say? What are you supposed to say? They won. They're into round two. That's what you got to say. And one of my coworkers came down the hall just before I came on the air this morning. He said, as an Ottawa Senators fan, I would just like to thank you and the rest of the Leafs fans for doing the most Maple Leafs thing ever. Let's hire a former player who's got zero front office experience and make him a senior consultant advisor sort of guy. Cool. I like Matt Sundin. But what experience does he have building a winning hockey program? And then, oh yeah, let's get a general manager who completely messed up the former Phoenix, now Arizona Coyotes organization, got suspended by the NHL for a year because of the shenanigans he got up to. And let's make him your new general manager. Great idea, Toronto Maple Leafs. Great idea. Andre is with us early this Monday morning on the show. Good morning, Andre.
4: Good morning, Mike. Happy Monday.
1: Happy Monday.
4: Next time you put you online to yell like that because you sounded like Cal, give me a warning so I can turn my phone down, Mike.
1: What did I sound like?
4: Well, you were loud.
1: Oh, I was loud. Yeah.
4: The
1: arena was loud, too. It was pretty exciting.
4: Yes, very. They are a champion. You know what I mean? Like, they were losing. They came back, and then overtime, and it's just unreal. But it is what it is, and we want further. I'm a little disappointed, Mike, that they didn't touch the Wayne Gretzky trophy, because to me, in my heart, that means a lot. I know it to you, too. I know what's happening.
1: No, I love that they didn't touch it. I love that they didn't touch it.
4: So, a question. Now, are they, at the end of it, are they going to do kind of like a parade with the Wayne Gretzky so that fans can touch it too.
0: No, Andre. Okay, and your last point. Yeah, sorry. Yeah,
4: my last point, Mr. Fixer, Fixie, you should be very proud of your old team. 9 goals, amazing. I would really love that Farwell listens to the Buffalo and the other team versus Colorado. That is my dream.
0: All right, Andre. Yes, Fixie used to be a coach, got a couple of Stanley Cup rings with the Colorado Avalanche. Andre, as usual, all over the ding-dang map. Let's just slow our roll when it comes to a parade. If the Kitchener Rangers claim the ultimate junior hockey prize, I'd be shocked if there wasn't a parade. I also hope, by the way, just thinking on this, and again, I love that the team didn't even bother touching the Wayne Gretzky trophy for winning the Western Conference Championship. There's more work still to be done. I hope our mayor had a bet with the mayor of Windsor, and now our mayor is going to receive some delicious Windsor pizza because the Rangers knocked off the Spitfires. Isn't that the way it should go? That's the way it should go. Doug, good morning.
5: Good morning, Mike. I got to ask you a question. Tell me, you were on the edge of your seat like the rest of us, weren't you?
0: I'll tell you what. I don't know what it is with the Windsor Spitfires and 3-0 leads on the Kitchener Rangers. They led 3-0 in games last year, and we came back and beat them. They led 3-0 in the first period on Friday night, and we came back and beat them. I honestly, Doug, wasn't too worried at all when it was 3-0 because it was still early in the game. I did get a little worried when Windsor scored late in the second and made it 4-2 going to the third. Then I was a little bit nervous.
5: But that was your commercial earlier in the year about coming all the way back to 3-0 down. This team's never, ever, ever given up. That's the one thing I've noticed every time you hear, your play-by-play. They keep pushing, they keep trying, and they never stop. And that to me is the sign of a team that's got some place to go. And as for not touching the trophy, that's a superstition. It was all the way back to even the NHL. That's the overall points trophy and wind up getting bumped out in the first round. You know, they don't want to touch that because, there's more work to be done. That's not the trophy you want. It's the other trophy, the big trophy.
0: Yes, you're right about that. And you're talking about the overall points, the president's trophy. I'm not even sure that's a presentation of any kind. It might be. But, yes, there seemed to be a curse with being the team that finished with the most points in the NHL regular season. But the superstition that Doug really is getting at here is the one where teams would win their conference in the NHL, the Eastern or Western Conference, and not touch the Campbell Trophy and the Wales Trophy, right? You wouldn't touch that because you wanted the Stanley Cup. That's the trophy you wanted to touch and lift and celebrate with your teammates with. I love the passion for the Kitchener Rangers. They deserve every bit of this, every bit of it. These guys have worked so damn hard for so damn long. I know they got some time off over the weekend to rest, recover, and reflect on the season so far. And I guarantee they're getting up right now, putting their work boots on, grabbing their lunch pails, and getting ready to go back to the Kitchener Memorial Auditorium to begin practice and to put in the work to be ready for Wednesday night. Jason is with us this morning. Good morning, Jay.
6: Good morning, Mike.
0: What's on your mind?
6: I'm not too sure, but it doesn't really matter, I think, who you put in the office with the Leafs. I think they're still going to sell tickets. I hope they don't.
0: We got to stop this. We got to stop it.
6: That's just the way the Leafs Nation works, is they'll continue to sell tickets no matter who's in the office. That Barry Colts game on Saturday night, what a game. I got a chance to take it in. And, I think the Rangers' hands are definitely going to be full come championship series because neither one of these teams want to quit, and we're gonna be in for a good game 7 today, I think.
0: I agree.
6: We're definitely looking forward to an exciting championship series. I think it doesn't matter who the Rangers get, their hands are going to be full. And I hope we come out on top at the end of the day, but... definitely going to be a good series.
0: Jason, appreciate the call. That's the way it should be at this time of year, right? You got the best teams left. I'm going to get in one more before your Farwell Show 5. Bill, good morning.
7: Hi, Mike. I have a question for you also regarding the Rangers and the playoff setup. If Barrie would beat Brantford tonight, does the Rangers then become the home team?
0: Bill, that is a great question. I'm going to ask you to do me a favor, okay?
7: Okay.
0: Okay, just hang in there for the Farwell Show 5, because your answer is coming up.
7: Okay, thank okay? you.
0: You're welcome, Bill. And you know what? Let's get right to that then, because I got the answer for you.
8: 1, 2, 3, 4. Can I have a little more? 5, 6, 7, 8, 9, 10. I love you.
0: 5 things that you might want to know as you embark on your Monday journey. Starting at number 1, Waterloo MPP Catherine Fife is holding a media conference this morning at 10 a.m. to discuss her private member's bill, Lydia's Law, in light of the decision a little more than a week ago in the Jeffrey Sloka sexual assault trial. Fife will be joined by a family member of a Sloka sexual assault survivor and Sarah Castleman, executive director of the Sexual Assault Support Center of Waterloo Region. The media conference happens today, again, at 10 a.m., so about 45 minutes from now at Queen's Park. Number 2, we are learning more this morning about a new deal reached between the Region of Waterloo and Grand River Transit workers, represented by Unifor. That includes just over 800 GRT operators, technicians, and attendants who ratified the deal yesterday. The 3-year agreement includes what the union is calling, quote, significant wage and benefit increases, specifically when it comes to coverage for older workers.

0: live monitored. Agreements in place already with Waterloo and North Dumfries. Those agreements allow the police service use of the hydro poles. A report coming to the region of Waterloo tomorrow shows six locations: downtown Galt, Hespler Road, downtown Kitchener, Fairview Mall, uptown Waterloo, and the intersection of King and University. Number four, Prime Minister Mark Carney says it is his strong personal view that the international order will be rebuilt and that it will be rebuilt out of Europe. He made the comments this morning in Armenia, where he's attending the European Political Community Summit. The gathering is focused on strategic cooperation in politics, security, and infrastructure. And number five on your Farwell Show 5 this morning, getting to the question that Bill just asked. Bill is on the ball. Let's get to the answer. First of all, how about those Cambridge Redhawks? They are Sutherland Cup champions, beating St. Mary's 4-3 in overtime on Saturday and taking the championship in five games. The Redhawks lost only one game in the playoffs, finishing 16-1 and winning the GOHL Championship Sutherland Cup. The Redhawks even got a shout-out from Ron McLean and Kevin Bieksa on Hockey Night in Canada over the weekend. Now, in the Ontario Hockey League, the Eastern Conference Championship and the battle for the Bobby Orr Trophy comes down to a Game 7 tonight in Brantford. The Bulldogs led their series over the Barrie Colts 3-1. But Barrie has won back-to-back overtime games, including on Saturday, the game that Jason referenced a moment ago, a terrific game up in Barrie. So we've got the Game 7 tonight in Brantford. Here's how it shakes down, getting to the question that Bill asked. If the Brantford Bulldogs win Game 7 tonight and the Bobby Orr Trophy for the Eastern Conference in the OHL, the Kitchener Rangers will start the OHL final in Brantford on Wednesday night. So if Brantford wins, they are the number one seed and the home team for the OHL final. If Barrie wins tonight, the Kitchener Rangers will open the OHL final on home ice on Wednesday night because Kitchener will be the number one seed and have home ice advantage over the Barrie Colts. So Rangers fans, I ask you, do you want your team to have home ice advantage in the OHL final that starts on Wednesday? Then you're cheering tonight for the Barrie Colts. If you don't care, then just enjoy a good hockey game. But home ice would be pretty special. So I think there are a lot of Barrie Colts fans in Kitchener today. Regardless, the OHL final opens on Wednesday night, and we will have all of the action, whether we're traveling to Brantford for the game or we're at the Kitchener Memorial Auditorium. Every game of the OHL final will be heard right here on your home of the Western Conference champion, Kitchener Rangers. That, of course, is 570 News Radio.
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0: And that is your Farwell Show 5 for this Monday morning. We started the show today with a little bit of Grand Funk Railroad singing The Locomotion, which was a number one hit for Little Eva before Grand Funk made it a number one in 1974. And that was only the second time in music history that a cover version of a song reached number one, just like the original did. The first time that happened was Donny Osmond in 1971 when he took the song Go Away Little Girl to number one on the charts. Steve Lawrence did it first back in 1962. There are seven other occasions that I could find where a song was number one as the original and then made a number one again as a cover tune. Do you think you know any of the other seven? You want to take a wild stab at it? A song that was a number one originally for the original artist and then a number one again when it was covered by another artist. Seven songs, seven more have done that, along with Go Away Little Girl and The Locomotion. If you think you know any of the other seven, give me a shout on the Mike Farwell Show. This is 570 News Radio.
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10: Thanks to Colin for the guests. All Along the Watchtower by Bob Dylan, then Jimi Hendrix. Not number ones for both, Colin, but I appreciate the guests. Hendrix may have gotten there with his version. Nonetheless, the seven other songs that I could find that were number ones as the original and then as the cover. Please, Mr. Postman. The Marvelettes made it number one in 1961. The Carpenters did it in 1975. Venus by Shocking Blue, a number one in 1970, and then by Bananarama in 1986. You'll remember this one, Lean On Me by Bill Withers in 1972, and then by Club Nouveau in 1987. You Keep Me Hanging On by The Supremes was a number one in 1966, and then again with Kim Wilde in 1987. Another one I'm sure you'll remember, When a Man Loves a Woman. Percy Sledge made it a number one in 1966, and Michael Bolton did it again in 1991. I'll Be There by the Jackson 5 was a number one in 1970 and again in 1992 when Mariah Carey covered it. And how about Lady Marmalade by LaBelle in 1965 and then the collab with Christina Aguilera, Lil' Kim, Maya, and Pink in 2001 from the Moulin Rouge soundtrack. There you go. Songs that were number ones as originals and number ones as cover tunes. Off to the 570 News Center we go for an update. And then we are into a municipal election year. The candidates have already declared their intentions. What should we as voters be considering as we head towards that October 26th municipal election? We talk about that next on the Mike Farwell Show. This is 570 News Radio.
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22: It is 9:30, a sunny 11 degrees. Good morning. I'm Christine Clark with the 570 News Radio. Top story, Grand River Transit employees have ratified their new three-year agreement with the Region of Waterloo. The final stamp of approval is to be given this week at a special council meeting. The deal includes significant wage and benefit increases, according to Unifor, the union representing over 800 workers. The union is boasting expanded coverage for workers between the ages of 67 and 75 and protections for new routes from being contracted out. The new agreement will be in effect until the end of April 2029. 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
23: Well, thanks, Christine. We're going to start off at the 401 eastbound. Traffic still looking great through Cambridge. The 6 is right to Milton and Mississauga. You have some collector lane delays once you get there. Going from Mavis to here, Ontario, still seeing those slowdowns around Dixie Road as well. Looks like it's easing a bit, but you're still going to find express and collector lane delays for the drive into Toronto. Westbound lanes of the 401 looking good. Meanwhile, Mississauga to Cambridge to Woodstock. Nothing really on the go for the area highways right now. Some good news maybe for you. In-town routes not too bad either, but you have northbound delays on Westmount between Highland and Victoria. Nearby northbound delays as well in Fisher Holman from Highland up towards Victoria too. That's due to road work. If you spot traffic problems on the drive today, you can call us hands-free at Star 401. Time for the latest from 570 weather specialist Denise Andriecci.
24: A mild day today, 20 is our daytime high, and we've got a nice sunny afternoon expected, but the chance of showers and thunderstorms later tonight. Rain is in the forecast Tuesday, 10 to 20 millimeters, and then cooler conditions Wednesday, a high of only 11. Our high today, 20 degrees.
22: And right now, a sunny 11 degrees. The April showers last month were the heaviest we've seen in 15 years. This according to the E.D. Sulis Memorial Weather Station at UW. April 2026 will go down as the sixth wettest April of all time and the rainiest since 2011. And just over 130 millimeters of precipitation was recorded over these past few weeks, with 100 millimeters of that in the first half of the month alone. It includes 2 centimeters of snowfall. A couple of centimeters puts the snowfall total up nearly 242 centimeters for the season, which is the third highest snowfall amount in record keeping in Waterloo Region. A fake gun, but real charges for two young teens after an alleged armed robbery in Cambridge. Regional police say officers responded to the Fountain and Preston Parkway area in the middle of the afternoon yesterday. They say it was a person-to-person robbery involving a firearm. Officers found and arrested two 14-year-olds and recovered a firearm that turned out to be a replica. Both youths are now facing weapons-related charges. More Canadians plan to save or invest their tax refund this year. A new TD survey shows 47% of respondents plan to save their tax refund, up from 29% last year. That number is led by the Gen Z cohort. Instead of booking travel or splurging this year, the survey finding many are deciding to pay down some debt or save that money. Listen anytime on your smart speaker asking it to play 570 News Radio. News next at 10. I'm Christine Clark, 570 News Radio.
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0: It is a municipal election year, don't you know? And it didn't take long for folks to begin letting us know their intentions for the October 26th election. There will be a new mayor in Woolwich Township because Sandy Shantz has announced that after three terms, she will not be running again. There will be two new councillors at least in Waterloo because councillors Royce Bodily, Ward 2, and Jen Vasek, Ward 5, have decided to not run again. And we've got legit mayoral races shaping up. In Wilmot, for sure, incumbent Natasha Salonen has declared her intentions to run for a second term. Chris Wilkinson, who's a current councillor in Wilmot, is going to run for mayor. And Steph Gertz, who has run before for the Green Party federally, is also in the mayoral race in Wilmot. So three well-known names there. And in Cambridge, while Mayor Liggett has not yet announced her intentions, I suspect she will run again. And Councillor Scott Hamilton has announced that he will also be running. So there's going to be a mayoral race there. North Dumfries, I should throw in. Rod Rollman, Ward 1 councillor, has declared intentions to run for mayor. Mayor Foxton has not yet announced intentions. She was acclaimed in 2022. That means no one ran against her. We'll see if she decides to run again against an incumbent councillor. That's some of what we know already because the nomination period opened on Friday. You could file your papers, declare your intentions. And we're going to talk more about it now with our next guest in studio, who's a dear old friend and a former councillor in Waterloo. Karen Coviello joins us. Good morning.
1: Good morning.
0: It's nice to see you. Thanks for stopping by. I hope that we can spend these next 6 months not only informing people of issues that they may need to be aware of, but also encouraging them to participate in this election, because I don't know that municipal elections get much bigger than this one here in this region.
1: At this moment in time.
0: Right.
1: Right. And we have a terrible track record when it comes to voter turnout for municipal elections. I think I was looking at the weekend, and I believe last year or last election, the city of Waterloo's turnout was south of 25%. So think about that. One in four people voting in an election for arguably the things that matter most for us in our community doesn't make sense to me. So my purpose and my determination around this issue, this election cycle, is to do everything I can to make sure people are paying attention.
0: I think that's a noble pursuit, and that's why I wanted to further it here. You had an excellent letter to the editor in the paper on Friday that we will expand on here. And again, one of the reasons that this is such an important election locally is, though the legislation has not yet officially passed, we suspect it will because there's a majority at Queen's Park, and our regional chair will be appointed, not elected, this time around. So something for us to consider. But you did put out at least three ideas, Karen, or issues that we should be focused on as we head towards this municipal election. What issues do you see as being critically important for us?
1: Okay, and I'll start a level up, because my main thing here is that what I observe is that elections here, there, and everywhere, it's not just here, it's everywhere, have become PR marketing exercises that are more about, I don't know, personality, popularity, false claims, false promises, like, you know, things that really at the end of the day fall apart when people get into office. And I know that because I have been an elected official in this community. I have sat in those seats. I have a very strong awareness of what it takes to do the job. And I understand how difficult these jobs are. So when people enter into this space and want to become an elected official, I'm looking for people with substance, because I know that it requires substance. We have a habit in this community of being super complacent. I have the benefit through my work to travel all over this country, visiting communities from coast to coast to coast, and I see that we have a really great existence here in Waterloo Region. But I also know that we take it for granted, and that we've become complacent and arguably lazy around our democracy in this community. And 25-24% tells me, voter turnout tells me that's exactly what's happening. We don't pay close enough attention. And it allows our elected officials to detach and to make decisions and to act in ways that don't serve our communities in the ways that that we deserve to be served. And then we end up in a moment in time, like this moment in time, where we are facing some of the biggest challenges we have ever seen in this community. And I have to say, we're here because we weren't paying attention to them. Number one, I expect in this year, during this election cycle, to have a full update on the plan to end chronic homelessness that the region put in place 4 years ago and started actioning, but not actioning, 4 years ago. It was the hallmark of their strategic planning. It was a hallmark of their, you know, their commitment to this community. It was part of the 1 million ready, which has fallen apart. Because the plan to end chronic homelessness, we have no evidence that it's making any progress whatsoever. I expect a formal and honest and transparent update from the region of Waterloo on that issue in this election cycle. Number two, when will this development freeze be lifted? We had a big anniversary over the weekend. Sunday was day 150 of a development freeze in this community. A development freeze that landed on the table on December 4th, long before council ever had a chance to see it, was announced to the public, and has literally thrown water into the gas tank of this community in so many ways. The development community, the real estate community, young people, affordable housing initiatives from not-for-profits have all been stalled and likely derailed by the fact that this region has not been keeping an eye on the water situation in this community. And the third one, just and you can tell I'm agitated. I'm not somebody who typically gets agitated. I'm typically kind of the coalition of the willing. So when people like me started getting agitated, I'm hoping our political leaders are paying attention. The tax increases in this community. I was budget chair in the city of Waterloo, and our philosophy at that time, between 2010 and 14, when I was the budget chair, was that we had to make choices. Nobody's making choices anymore. City of Waterloo, 26.6% over 4 years. The numbers are staggering elsewhere as well. City of Kitchener's different. They do it in a different way. They still make choices. But they also have the capacity to do so because they're much bigger than the other first-tier municipalities. But I believe they still do things the way that we did at the City of Waterloo when we did it that way. They make choices, they consider their options, and they do what they need to do. Other councils have lost the ability to make choices or the will to make choices about how they invest the funds that they receive from the taxpayers of this community. So three big things: plan to end chronic homelessness, the development freeze, those two things are linked, and then our level of taxation. How are they going to legitimize? And they could have very good explanations. I would just like to hear them. I would love to hear them. But to think that we have elected officials that are seeking re-election in this community with those three things unanswered, unresolved, unjustified is staggering to me.
0: You said a moment ago that you're not one that gets agitated. I do. I am.
1: I know you do.
0: And I have been, particularly on the spending and the rate of taxation, and I've been pretty hard on Waterloo because the numbers are laid bare and you just shared them again. You could make different choices. I think their choice was just to, well, we're going to do all the things.
1: We're going to do all the things. And right? They say it. They say it over and over again. This is our strategic plan, and this is what we're going to do. That's not how strategic planning works, but that's the story they choose to tell.
0: Right. So I want to come back to something else you talked about at the high level at the outset, and that is perhaps this sense of complacency mm-hmm. that now exists amongst those we have elected. And I don't want to victim blame here, but if we the voter, let's say, or we the resident are the victims in this case, we are sort of the authors
1: 100%.
0: Of our right, own misfortune because we're not engaged enough.
1: Not paying attention.
0: Right.
1: And we're actually abdicating our role as citizens in order to hold our elected officials accountable for their choices. And this is why we have elections, right? We hear a lot about what's going on south of the border, about the, you know, loss of democracy and the things that are happening in order to fool around with democratic procedures. This is our chance to prove that our democracy works when we actually participate in democratic processes. And if we don't, if we choose not to, it's on us. It's on us. And I am typically part of the Coalition of the Willing. I am very involved with lots of things in this community. I want change to happen. I want us to look after people who need to be looked after. I want to, you know, move things forward in ways that make good sense. There's a gap. There is a serious gap. And I've been thinking about how to describe it in a way that simplifies it down to one thing. And I have to say, I spend way too much time watching council meetings. I really do. I really need a much more interesting way to spend my time. But I watch regional council meetings all the time and committee meetings and everything. And what I fully am seeing is that the region of Waterloo has forgotten what its job is. And their job is to ensure that we have the physical and social infrastructure in place to have a healthy and safe community. That includes policing, it includes roads, it includes water. My tipping point issue was the water, I'm going to tell you. I am furious about this water thing. All of these things, that's their job. But if you watch their council meetings and you watch the comings and goings, they're not baking the cake that is the social and physical infrastructure of this community. They're focused on the icing and the sprinkles and the candles. They have forgotten to bake the cake. They're just decorating it. And it has gotten us, and it's not just this council, it's been coming for a while. They have forgotten to bake the cake. And it's a problem. We can't live on icing and sprinkles and candles alone. And that's just a fact of life. And now we have a water infrastructure issue. Day 150 was yesterday. I'll keep saying that. 150 days. I believe there's a report coming sometime in the coming months. There is a third-party report coming that will investigate how we got here, what happened, et cetera, et cetera. And I thank Councillor Craig for using procedural process to bring that forward, because it wasn't coming. I thank Mayor Barry Vrbanovic for bringing motions forward to move this thing forward, because it wasn't happening. These experienced leaders in our community, they're doing what they need to do. But it's time either to get better bakers. It's time through this election cycle to understand that I don't care about icing and sprinkles. I care about the cake. Each one of us needs to care about the cake, and that we expect a well-developed, well-baked, well-fashioned cake to be put on the table, and to heck with the icing and the sprinkles. Focus on what matters.
2: I love that analogy. I love it. We do need some good bakers. Can I impose on you to stay around a little bit longer?
1: Of course.
2: Thank you. Karen Coviello, former councillor in Waterloo, and someone who doesn't get agitated often, but she's joining me in the agitated side of things as we talk about the upcoming municipal election. On the Mike Farwell Show, 570 News Radio and Rogers TV.
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6: The negotiator.
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2: We are in studio this morning with Karen Coviello, former councillor in the city of Waterloo, a member of the Coalition of the Willing. But she finds herself, and I couldn't agree more, a little agitated as we head into a critical municipal election. October the 26th is voting day. We'll talk a lot about it on this show between now and then, I promise you. Karen, I spent some time over the weekend because so many people declared intentions so quickly. I looked at some websites. I looked at some platforms, if you will. And I see words like transparency. I see phrases like restoring trust, affordability. These are all lovely political buzzwords and phrases. How are we going to get beyond those and into the batter of the cake that needs to be baked here?
1: Yeah, those words are icing cakes.
2: Right.
1: No doubt. Unless you have proven that you demonstrate those qualities, they mean nothing to me, right? Yeah. Transparency is a real thing. It's a leadership quality that people must hold in 2026, right? It's an expectation of this world of ours. That transparency is the number one, I believe it's the number one leadership quality and a commitment to transparency that somebody can hold. And we see it play out in different organizations. I believe that our police chief is transforming WRPS because of his commitment to transparency. They're very open about things. They show their work. I would not be successful in my job if I didn't show my work, leading a federation of 44 Habitat for Humanity affiliates across the country. If we do not have leaders who commit to transparency, not having one-on-one closed-door meetings, I remember during this water crisis when the region of Waterloo lined you guys all up in one-on-one meetings back-to-back instead of having a press conference. That is a lack of transparency. That is a commitment to a lack of transparency. That's just one example. That's just one example.
2: That's the way the region conducts its media business now.
1: That they is did not that acceptable.
2: I agree wholeheartedly. I've been screaming at the clouds because of that. Land Assembly was the same thing. One at a time, come in and we will give you the
1: that
2: message.
1: That is a lack of transparency on purpose.
2: Yes, it is.
1: So that's a choice they make, right? So how do you change that? You have to express an expectation as a community that changes. Period. End of conversation. You need to have a leader who commits to it changing. That's it. 100%. Transparency. I often say to the people who work for me, people who work around me, the people I work with in whatever I'm doing, all we have is trust and credibility. Everything else is just hoo-ha. Like it's nothing. It's meaningless. Trust and credibility. If you cannot hold the trust of the public, or demonstrate that you are a credible leader, you're done. That's where we are right now. Our community has lost significant, the people who are paying attention have lost trust in the region of Waterloo because they have not demonstrated credibility. That's the fact of life.
2: How do you feel, just as we wind up here today, that we will have an appointed chair as opposed to an elected chair?
1: I hear the conversations around democracy. I hear the conversations about, you know, it's an assault to our democratic processes. We are not good at our democratic processes. That's the conflict to that in my head. And I believe that we have attracted the attention of the provincial government for a reason. Because they turn, like, seriously, the last year, we have put up red flag after red flag after red flag after red flag. Hey, look at us down the 401. Look how bad we are at what we're doing. That's what's happening on Frederick Street at the region of Waterloo. That's what they have done. And they have earned the attention that they have attracted from the provincial government.
2: What will you be watching for in the months ahead?
1: I've already been asked to provide endorsements for people, and I refuse to. I will be participating in a very different way in this election. I typically, like, yep, put a line, sign on my lawn. Nope, I will not be doing any of that. And that includes people who I've traditionally supported in strong ways. It's just not going to happen. I am going to be much more demanding. I am going to be much more vocal. I am going to do everything I can to build awareness around this election. And I'm going to start with that concept of trust and credibility, because without it, we're nothing. We will continue to spin our wheels. I'm looking at these pictures around here of this community of ours that has everything. And we have dropped the ball in so many ways. And it's inexcusable to me.
2: We'll have to get off those laurels and get serious. I'm so glad we could have this conversation as the campaign begins. We'll do it again, maybe. We'll do some check-ins if you're willing.
1: 100%.
2: Love it. Thanks for being here.
1: You know how to find me.
2: I do. Thanks, Karen.
1: Thanks. See ya.
2: Karen Coviello, former City of Waterloo councillor, joins us to let us know, remind us what we should be paying attention to in this municipal election campaign and hopefully reaching the ears of those who are hopeful of being elected or re-elected. There's a lot of work to do around here. This is the Mike Farwell Show on 570 News Radio and Rogers TV.
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24: It's 10 o'clock. Good morning. Mainly sunny, 12 degrees. I'm Mark Douglas with the 570 News Radio. Top story. Breaking news from Ottawa. The federal government is right now announcing $1.5 billion in tariff relief. This in response to the U.S. expanding its tariff criteria last month. Evan Solomon is the Minister of Economic Development for Southern Ontario.
25: It's not just about surviving disruptions, but let's face it, we're in a tariff war. We've got to do that. It's about creating more innovative, stronger, more resilient, more competitive companies. Canadian manufacturers are resilient. Our workers are skilled. Our businesses are ready to compete globally when they have the right support.
24: The plan includes the creation of a new $1 billion program under the Business Development Bank of Canada. That's going to bolster the manufacturing sector. Also, a $500 million top-up to the Regional Tariff Response Fund. 570 News Time, 10:01, time for Rogers Xfinity Internet, traffic and weather together on the ones. Here's Luke Schultz.
26: Oh, thanks, Mark. It's looking pretty good right now on the 401. Eastbound traffic clear through Cambridge, right to Milton and Mississauga. Westbound traffic showing some delays, though. Heading into Milton, looks like express lane slowdowns approaching James Snow. Once you're past that, you're clear through Cambridge onto Woodstock. Also a great drive out there for the area highways. Nice and sunny. Highway 7 clear to Guelph. 85 showing no issues to St. Jacobs and Elmira. And the 78 drive is clear out to New Hamburg. In-town routes also collision free. But if you spot traffic problems today, you can call us. Hands free at Star 401. Time now for the latest from 570 weather specialist Denise Andriecci.
27: Windy, warm, and sunny today. It's going to be a gusty day, but those winds out of the southwest bringing us up to near 20 for a high. The risk of showers and thunderstorms tonight. Steady rain in the forecast Tuesday and a high of 15. Today's high, 20 degrees.
24: And right now, already up to 13 degrees with sun and cloud around the region. Last month was the wettest April in Waterloo Region in 15 years. That's according to the new numbers out today from the E.T. Sulis Weather Station at the University of Waterloo. The region was soaked with 130 millimeters of precipitation last month, and of that, 100 fell in just the first half of the month. It's the most local rain in April since 2011. And the sixth wettest April here ever recorded. More Canadians are planning to save or invest their tax refund this year as ongoing economic uncertainty is shifting financial priorities. Michelle Zedikian is breaking down the numbers from a new TD Bank survey.
28: The survey shows 47% of respondents plan to save their tax refund, up from 29% last year, led by the Gen Z cohort. 63% of Gen Z respondents intend to sock away their refund, a significant jump from 30% in 2025. More than a third of survey respondents said they'll use their refund to pay down debt, compared with 23% last year, while a quarter of people say they will use the money to cover day-to-day expenses. Michelle Zedekian, The Canadian Press.
24: It's the Jays against the Rays in Tampa Bay tonight. You can hear it live from Florida right here on 570 News Radio starting at 6:30. This is CKGL AM Kitchener. Next news coming up at 10:30. Thanks for joining us this morning. I'm Mark Douglas, 570 News Radio.
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0: My best friend's father has entered the system, our long-term care system here in the region. And not long after going to his first new place of residence, he quickly needed to be relocated to another because the level of care that he required increased rather dramatically. So I come at this conversation from a pretty personal place, having been in conversation with my best buddy about the situation that he and his brothers are dealing with around where his father is living and the kind of care that he is getting. And I'm sure I am not the only one who has experienced this with an aging relative, or maybe the friend, the aging relative of a friend. Shauna McMartin is a program lead, indicator research and development with the Canadian Institute for Health Information, and joins us for a conversation. Shauna, good morning.
1: Hi, thanks for having me.
0: Oh, it's an absolute pleasure. I know that the Canadian Institute for Health Information undertook some surveys of families as well as long-term care staff. What sorts of stories did you hear when you conducted those surveys?
1: Yes, absolutely. So as part of a bigger Aging with Dignity report that was released in February, we did some targeted focus groups with people living in long-term care or those family members or caregivers. And there were several experiences that were shared, some positive, but also we found that residents were saying that they were rarely leaving their rooms. Families were being told, we don't have the staff. As well as in some of our indicator results, we found that, you know, people were dying in hospital less than a day after leaving their long-term care home.
0: So when we talk about aging with dignity, Shauna, what does that look like?
1: Absolutely. So dignity comes down to autonomy, respect, and purpose. Whether someone is aging at home or in long-term care, they want to feel valued, connected, and in control of their daily life.
0: How do we ensure that folks who are living in those settings are then able to age with dignity?
1: Absolutely. So as I mentioned, dignity in aging isn't abstract. It's something we can and we should measure. While the system is long focused on clinical indicators, that doesn't tell us how care actually feels. So by adding measures like social connection and lived experience, we can better improve quality of life and ensure care is really person-centered. In order to measure this, so we can use a combination of data. So clinical indicators remain important, but adding those experience measures, as I mentioned, like social engagement and feedback from residents, families, and staff, really help us understand how care is experienced.
0: We are living at a time, I'll never forget when I read, Shauna, not too long ago, that we are not an aging nation here in Canada. We are already an aged nation. So with so many people now into that demographic, being described as aged individuals, are we too far behind here? Like, how do we make this work with such a large demographic?
1: No, absolutely. Like, Canada is becoming a super aged society, and that's really going to fundamentally change our health system. So we really need to rethink how we define and measure aging well. So it's not just in terms of clinical care, but in terms of dignity and quality of life. And I think that's where we need to kind of shift our focus now.
0: Who has to be involved in this shift in focus?
1: Yeah, well, that's where the data comes in too. And that's where we're kind of trying to highlight. So what we measure drives what we improve. So when dignity is part of performance measurement, it becomes part of decision making, from how resources are allocated to how care is delivered on the ground. So it also helps identify problems earlier and target solutions where they'll have the biggest impact on people's daily lives.
0: Who is responsible for these measurements? Is it the long-term care homes themselves? Is it the Canadian Institute for Health Information? Is it our government? Who's responsible for that?
1: Yeah, so our role at the Canadian Institute for Health Information is to use data to track progress, to identify where improvements are needed, as well as highlight interventions that are working so jurisdictions can kind of learn from one another. There is a shared health priority that was identified in 2023 by our federal, provincial, and territorial governments to support aging with dignity. So measurement is one of the ways to support that by improving how we understand and evaluate care.
0: I feel as though we're sort of at the beginning of this conversation, although I could be incorrect about that. I mean, it's the first time I'm coming to it, but how would you describe the state of dignity in our system today?
1: Yeah, so we're starting to measure that, and that's where we're starting to see kind of where we can look at the data and highlight where we might be seeing signs of dignity. So it's things like social engagement, and that's the first time Hi-Hi has released this result in February, where we found that about two-thirds of our long-term care residents were socially engaged. Since long-term care is also a home and social environment, social connection is really an important part of dignity.
0: What about the opportunity for folks to age at home? I hear an awful lot about that when it comes to healthcare and our aging or super-aged population. What about the ability for us to live or age in place, so to speak?
1: Absolutely, and you're right. So almost all Canadians, so I think the result is about 81%, want to age at home as long as possible. However, this really depends on access to home care, personal finances, caregiver support, and the type of health conditions that someone is dealing with. So it's not always possible, but yes, that is something that people do want to, and we want to try to provide data to help support that happening.
0: So I guess if I'm understanding correctly, Shauna, what we're really talking about here is a more holistic view of long-term care. You've got the hands-on care that somebody might need, be it for, you know, a medical issue or personal support workers, but then there are those social connections and those other experiences that really a person needs to have an entire, you know, that holistic well-being.
1: Absolutely. That's exactly what we're trying to kind of show here.
0: Shauna, really appreciate the time on the show this morning. Thank you for being here.
1: Thanks for having me.
0: Shauna McMartin is a program lead, indicator research and development with the Canadian Institute for Health Information. And using data to measure the amount of dignity, or I might be so inclined as to say the lack thereof, when it comes to what it is that our older adults are receiving in long-term care today. As I mentioned at the outset, I come to this because I feel very closely involved with it right now because my best friend's father is in a care facility now. And don't get me wrong, he's doing very well. He's been treated very well, no issues at all. But I find myself at a point now, and you know me, I'm that dollars and cents guy, right? I always am running the numbers. I want us to be fiscally responsible. But I can't help but wonder, especially with the position that my buddy's family finds themselves in today, I can't help but wonder if we have not, no, in fact, I think we have almost created two tiers of aging here. It was my belief that, without giving away too many details, but that my buddy's parents did okay. His mom's been gone for quite some time now, but his father had a very good job with a very good pension. And yet, the amount of money it costs to get the care that he needs today is quite frankly astronomical. And all I can think about is if this guy, who had a very good job and received a very good pension, is going to be, I won't say in dire financial straits, but certainly could be in dire financial straits if he lives too long. That's a problem for me. First of all, not everybody would even be able to afford the kind of care he's now receiving because he was a man of some means. But what if he continues to live a healthy life? It's possible that even he could outlive his money. And I don't know that that's the kind of situation I want any of us to have to face. So again, coming back to me being that dollars and cents guy and always wanting fiscal responsibility, and I do, but I struggle with this idea that you could end up broke, and who knows, like, let's talk about the homeless population that is comprised of seniors who basically outlive their money. How can we do this to our older adults? How can that be a thing in this country? Our quote-unquote healthcare system, I think, should be from that time we come out of the womb until that time we go into the tomb, if you will, if that's not too crude a way to put it. And I don't know where along the line we stopped taking care of older adults. I it's something that I have invested a great deal of energy in thinking about since my buddy's dad, about a year ago, ended up in the system. Jason is with us on the phone this morning. Good morning, Jason.
2: Morning, Mike. I have so many answers to some of your questions.
0: Oh, good.
2: When did we stop caring about our seniors? I don't think we stopped caring about our seniors. I think we forgot about our seniors. I think we forgot about our older population. I think the expectation when they move into long-term care is, well, they're set. They're there. You know, there's people that take care of them and kind of a forgotten a segment of our population. But to your point of the costing, to be honest with you, you know, if you don't have a pot to pee in, you know, and you move into a long-term care bed, whether you have high behaviors or no behaviors at all, like, you are taken care of. The government provides the funding to the homes for everybody, essentially. Like, you know, so if you can afford, well, actually what happens is, the homes will take your pension, so your CPP, your old age pension, any top-ups you get, they'll put that towards your room. If you don't have enough to cover the room, again, the government tops you up, also provides you with a stipend per month. Now, if you have the means to afford that, well, then, yeah, they'll take your CPP, your AEA, your old age pension, and any other additional pension money that you have to pay for your room. The only time it actually really costs anybody any money is when they prefer a private room, and then they will be out of pocket for that room. And so we take care of our seniors as far as housing. As far as other things, I don't necessarily know if we do a great job. As far as social engagement, I'd be curious from Kai High if when they're doing these evaluations of the homes and the residents, residents' satisfaction levels, are they, you know, I'd like to know if they're for-profit, not-for-profit, or municipal homes, because there is a substantial difference between those three levels of A, care, but also recreation programming, dietary foods and needs and stuff like that. I can tell you where I work, because we're a not-for-profit. I believe we provide excellent social engagement opportunities. In 2 weeks, I'm going to be cooking ribs for my residents. You know, I do lots of baking programs, lots of trivia, lots of discussion groups, but it also depends on what home you work with and the money

0: privatized and or two-tier healthcare, right? Like, why is any of it for profit? Shouldn't it be a part of the public good overall? Interesting conversation, as we are into an already aged population, and Canada is soon to be considered a super aged country. This is the Mike Farwell Show on 570 News Radio and Rogers TV.
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In case you couldn't tell from the start of our show today, we are pretty fired up in this town about our Kitchener Rangers. And I mean fired up in a good way. And why not? An overtime win in front of a playoff high crowd on Friday night, and your Kitchener Rangers are Western Conference champions, Wayne Gretzky Trophy winners. The Rangers will start the OHL Finals on Wednesday night against either the Brantford Bulldogs or the Barrie Colts. Brantford and Barrie play Game 7 tonight in Brantford. If Brantford wins, the Rangers will play in Brantford on Wednesday. If Barrie wins, the Barrie Colts will come here to start the OHL Final on Wednesday night at the Kitchener Memorial Auditorium. But there is a story from earlier in these Kitchener Rangers playoffs that, quite frankly, needs to be told in greater detail. And I think this is the appropriate time to do that. It is 10:23

0: the late Vernon Erb, but Erb Transport continues to be a going concern in the fine township of Wilmot, now under the direction of CEO Wendell Erb. Yes, that would be Vern's son. And as you know, the apple did not fall far from the tree. So let me take you back and share some detail as to why it is Wendell and Erb Transport that is recognized this morning as our reminder that not everyone is a jackwagon. Because before the Kitchener Rangers played the Windsor Spitfires in the Western Conference Final, the Rangers' semifinal matchup was against the Sault Ste. Marie Greyhounds. You can't go further in this league than Sault Ste. Marie. And it was on our way to Sault Ste. Marie for Game 3 in that series where the trailer that the Rangers used to carry their gear had a little mishap. Thank you, Ontario Potholes, for rendering the trailer virtually useless on its way to Sault Ste. Marie. In case you didn't know, the Rangers travel in class. The players go on the bus. The equipment goes up in the trailer, so it's a little bit less work for the players. But the trailer, thanks to that massive pothole, ran into some issues. I could spend an entire show telling you all of the logistics that went in getting that equipment and that trailer from where the pothole ended its days, about 2 hours south of Sault Ste. Marie, into Sault Ste. Marie. But it all worked out. It was in and around Massey, Ontario, when the pothole did its damage. But everything got to Sault Ste. Marie in plenty of time for the game. The challenge then became, how do you get all that stuff back home again? Because the trailer is no longer useful. Enter Wendell Erb and the Erb Transport team. Because a simple phone call, and Wendell being Wendell, he said, give me a second here and I'll make this work. It took about 36 hours, but Wendell made it work. He had a truck coming up with a driver that was leaving a load in Sault Ste. Marie and going back home empty. Instead of going back home empty, we left GFL Memorial Gardens in Sault Ste. Marie after Game 4, and instead of loading a trailer, we loaded a big transport trailer to have the gear hauled back home, and the gear beat the team back, and it was waiting for the team's arrival for the next day's game, because we played Game 4 and Game 5 on back-to-back nights. And Erb Transport made sure that all of the gear for the Kitchener Rangers was back at the Memorial Auditorium very early that next morning so that it would be ready for the team that night and they would go on to win Game 5 and take the Western Conference semi-final. So Erb Transport not only reminds us that not everyone is a jackwagon, but they get an assist in the Rangers' second round playoff win over the Sault Ste. Marie Greyhounds. Darn those Ontario potholes, but it gave Wendell Erb and Erb Transport a chance to shine. This is the Mike Farwell Show on 570 News Radio and Rogers TV.
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0: Hi, I'm Mike Farwell for ECU, a division of WFCU Credit Union. 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
10: Good morning. It's 10:30, sunny and 13 degrees at the Boardwalk in Kitchener. I'm Matt Hutchison with the 570 News Radio top story. Breaking news from Ottawa, where the federal government is responding to the latest tariff escalation from the U.S. with $1.5 billion in tariff relief. The announcement includes the creation of a new $1 billion program under the Business Development Bank of Canada to bolster the manufacturing sector and a $500 million top-up to the Regional Tariff Response Fund. It will make available three-year low-interest loans of up to $50 million to tariff-hit businesses like those exporting steel, aluminum, and copper. Industry Minister Melanie Jolie announced the federal funding today. Jolie says while the government must act to provide businesses with liquidity in the short term, it's also pursuing a broader medium-term strategy to help exporters adapt and move into new markets. 570 News Time, 10:31. Time for Rogers Xfinity Internet traffic and weather together on the ones. Here's Luke Schultz.
11: Well, thanks, Matt. Yeah, it's still a pretty great drive out there for the 401. The eastbound lanes of traffic still clear for your trip through Cambridge, right through the sixes. Over to Milton and Mississauga, you might get some delays once you're east to Dixie heading into Toronto, but it looks like that's it. Westbound lanes of the 401 also looking great for your trip through Cambridge onto Woodstock. Adds up if you're headed towards the 401 on Highway 6 South. Northbound lanes pretty spotty right now from Campbellville Road all the way through the Morriston area. Just looks like a lot of volume headed through that stretch this morning. We don't have any collisions on the go for the area highways. No major slowdowns either. Even the Highway 7 drive to and from Guelph is clear. In-town routes are collision-free. But if you spot traffic problems today, you can call us hands-free at Star 401. Time for the latest from 570 weather specialist Denise Andriecci.
12: A mild day today. 20 is our daytime high. And we've got a nice sunny afternoon expected, but the chance of showers and thunderstorms later tonight. Rain is in the forecast Tuesday, 10 to 20 millimeters, and then cooler conditions Wednesday, a high of only 11. Our high today, 20 degrees.
10: Right now, outside the 570 News Radio studio, bright sunshine at 13 degrees. Your umbrella had to go into overdrive last month. The E.D. Sulis Memorial Weather Station at the University of Waterloo is out with its monthly weather report. And last month was the wettest April since 2011. The weather station recorded just over 130 millimeters of precipitation last month, marking April 2026 as the sixth wettest April of all time. That includes 2 centimeters of snowfall and put our snowfall total this year to just over 242 centimeters, which is the third highest snowfall amount ever recorded here. The full report is up at kitchener.citynews.ca. Regional police say they've recovered a firearm and charged a pair of 14-year-olds after an alleged armed robbery in Cambridge. They say it happened in the middle of Sunday afternoon in the Fountain Street and Preston Parkway area. Officers arrested the two youths who are now facing weapons-related offenses. Police say they recovered a firearm that turned out to be a replica. The Blue Jays head to Tampa Bay to open a three-game series with the Rays tonight. You can catch all the action right here on 570 News Radio starting at 6:30. Spot a traffic problem on your drive? 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I'm Matt Hutchison, 570 News Radio.
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0: Well, one thing that we know for sure in this community, because it's so well documented and we talk about it regularly here on the show, food insecurity is at an all-time high. One in eight households in our region relying on the food bank for support. And I've been reading recently that our Food Bank of Waterloo Region and the Cambridge Food Bank are partnering so that we can meet this increasing demand. Kim Wilhelm joins us monthly on the first Monday of every month for a conversation about food insecurity in our community, how we're meeting that need. Kim, of course, is the CEO at the Food Bank of Waterloo Region and joins me now in studio. As always, lovely to see you, despite, how did I not know this about you before? Your hockey allegiances. Oh, my goodness. I might have to reconsider this regular segment.
14: I don't know. Okay. You know what? We should all be cheering for Canada's team right now.
0: Buffalo? No? Okay.
14: Nice try.
0: Thank you for at least, I shouldn't have done that because you didn't mention the team that shall not be named on this show. Let's talk about what I've been reading. The Food Bank of Waterloo Region and Cambridge Food Bank strengthening their partnership to better respond to rising need in our communities. What's behind this?
14: Well, I mean, what's driving this is the growing need that we're seeing across the region, which you mentioned right off the top. And more individuals and families are turning for food assistance, and they're relying on us more often. So over the last number of months, we've been working a little more closely to deepen our partnership, Mike, to see what kind of efficiencies we can make. And really, this collaboration with Cambridge is really about making the most of the resources that we already have, reducing duplication, improving coordination, and strengthening how food support is delivered across this region.
0: Does anything change, Kim, for someone accessing support?
14: For people that are accessing support, absolutely nothing will change. And these changes are really about work behind the scenes on how we coordinate operations to make the system stronger and more consistent.
0: So what does working more closely together actually look like in practice?
14: It means we're looking at areas where we can better align. Things like agency relations, communications, fundraising coordination, and back office functions. And by working together in these areas, we can streamline processes, reduce overlap, and make better use of existing resources to support the region's entire food assistance network.
0: So when we talk about the entire region and that food assistance network, how significant is this need we're seeing right now in the region?
14: The need is significant, and it continues to grow. Last year, you've heard that there were more than 621,000 visits to a food assistance program across Waterloo Region, and that's supporting nearly 73,000 adults and children. And what's important to understand, Mike, is that it's not just the number of people, it's how often people need support. And we are seeing more and more households come back month after month, which tells us that the short-term need isn't so short-term anymore. It's ongoing. It's being driven by broader affordability pressures, housing costs, food prices, and incomes simply aren't keeping pace with the cost of living.
0: What does this strengthened partnership between the Food Bank of Waterloo Region and the Cambridge Food Bank ultimately mean for the community, Kim?
14: At the core, it really means a more coordinated, consistent system of support. And by working more closely with Cambridge, we can reduce confusion about how services are organized in the region, make better use of existing resources, and ensure that food support reaches people as effectively as possible, no matter where you live in Waterloo Region.
0: And this still means we will be maintaining these local connections, correct?
14: Absolutely. Both organizations remain independent and locally focused with a shared goal of ensuring that no one in our region goes hungry. This work really strengthens collaboration, but it doesn't change the important relationships and community-based services that people rely on each and every day.
0: Locally focused. I love that. It's kind of one of the hallmarks of this show. We remain locally focused, and we talk about hunger a lot as this local issue, but we know also, Kim, there are broader issues at play here, right? So how connected is what's happening globally to what people are experiencing here in the region of Waterloo?
14: They're very connected. Food is part of a much larger system, one that relies on fuel for transportation, energy for production, and inputs like fertilizer and packaging. And when something disrupts that system, Mike, like war or geopolitical tensions affecting the energy markets, it can increase the cost of fuel, which many of us are seeing every day. It can make things more expensive to grow, process, and transfer food. And so these increases, they really move right across the entire supply chain, from farms to warehouses to grocery stores, and eventually they show up for individuals at the counter when they're in the checkout line trying to get food for home.
0: Right. And when these prices rise, what does that mean for households?
14: Well, for many households, especially those who are already facing high living costs, even small impacts can make a huge difference. Think about the last time you went to fill up your car with gas, and sometimes that $50 increase or a couple hundred dollars over the course of a month, that could be somebody's food budget. And now that individual can no longer afford basic human right.
0: We're already seeing significant need across the region. What are you seeing in the latest numbers?
14: Yeah, we are seeing an increase. Right now, 1 in 9 households in Waterloo region is accessing food support. And what's important is that people are relying on that support more often, as I mentioned earlier. And when we look at the differences alone, just between the months of February and March, in February, just over 25,000 individuals accessed a food hamper program. And in March, that rose to more than 27,000. So more than 2,000 individual increase just month over month. And while these changes can be influenced by different factors, the overall trend is clear, and that people are turning to food assistance. They're relying on it more frequently, and the cost of living is stretching people every day.
0: Of course, on the other end of this, the need to respond, the pressure increases there too.
14: Absolutely. We're seeing a decrease in donations at the grocery store because people don't have that extra room in their budget to make a extra purchase for the food bank. We have been seeing a dip in donations because, again, people don't have that extra room to make that donation. When households are stretched, charitable giving declines, and at the same time, our costs at the food bank are increasing. Our fuel costs to deliver food safely, our costs to purchase food to fill the gaps in inventory. We are seeing the pressures as everybody else in the community is as well.
0: What we, I think, learn through these regular conversations, Kim, is that food insecurity isn't necessarily about a lack of food.
14: No, food security is driven by lack of income. When there is food available, we know there's food available, but without enough income, people simply can't access it. Rising costs, global pressures can intensify the situation like we're seeing, but the root issue is affordability.
0: So when we think about solutions, what can folks do right now?
14: Community support is essential. People can donate non-perishable food items if you have room in your budget. People can make a donation online if you have room in your budget. And those donations will go directly back into supporting our community.
0: Thinking a little bit longer term here for a moment, the month of May is Leave a Legacy Month. How does that connect to the work you're doing at the food bank?
14: Well, it's important to think beyond the immediate opportunity and think about the long-term impacts. Legacy giving, like including a charitable donation in your will, is a way for people to support the community into the future. And for us, it helps ensure that we can continue to respond in need, even as that need evolves over time. And so I encourage people to reach out to their financial advisor and get a little bit more information about what that looks like for you.
0: What is that kind of support so important right now?
14: It's very important because what we're seeing isn't temporary. The pressures driving food insecurity, like housing costs, income challenges, are ongoing. And legacy gifts help create stability. They allow organizations like ours to plan ahead, invest in programs, and continue to support the network for years to come.
0: If someone is interested, how can they learn more about leaving a legacy gift?
14: Yeah, there's information on our website at thefoodbank.ca. And as I said, I encourage you to reach out to your financial advisor to see what that means for your own circumstances.
0: I love that we can have these regular conversations, Kim, on the first Monday of every month around this time. Anything you want to leave us with to consider before we talk again in June?
14: Mike, hunger doesn't happen in isolation, and neither do its causes. Responding to it takes immediate action, but also long-term thinking. So there's something that our entire community can be a part of.
0: Really looking forward to seeing the results of this strengthened partnership between the Food Bank of Waterloo Region and the Cambridge Food Bank, and love the work that you and the team do. Thanks, as always, for being here.
14: Thanks, Mike.
0: Kim Wilhelm joins us on the first Monday of every month at 10:30 for a little update on how we're doing when it comes to food insecurity or security in our community. It's part of the Mike Farwell Show on 570 News Radio and Rogers TV.
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0: From one in-studio guest to several more, one of whom has me very nervous, but we'll just leave that where it is. We're going to talk about the upcoming Hockey Helps the Homeless Waterloo Region Tournament, a target already set of $350,000. The chair of the volunteer committee for Hockey Helps the Homeless Waterloo Region is Rob Way. Good morning, Rob.
1: Good morning, Mike. Is it a little warm in here, Mike?
0: Not for me, it's not.
1: I need to take off my jersey.
0: Oh, do you? Okay, so the Hockey Helps the Homeless jersey is coming off, and oh, look at that. Why are you wearing a shirt with a toilet seat on it, Rob?
1: I don't know. They're hard to come by. So.
0: Rob is a fan of the team that shall not be named, and when he walked in here this morning, and I saw him with his Hockey Helps the Homeless jersey on, I thought, why are you dressed like this? But of course, he was waiting for the big reveal. Congratulations.
1: Thank
0: it was
1: you, Mike.
0: A very exciting game. And I am jealous as the day is long. Like, what is it like having an exciting team that does exciting things?
1: Very stressful. Last night was very stressful, I'm not going to lie. But bring on Buffalo.
0: Bring on Buffalo. Indeed. Yeah. Along with Rob, we have Joe Mancini with us, director and co-founder of the Working Center. Good morning, Joe.
2: Hello, Mike.
0: And Craig Herner is here as well, vice chair of the Hockey Helps the Homeless Waterloo Region Volunteer Committee, who brought me 2 liters of pop. Can I have 2 liters of pop? Craig, thank you for that.
3: Nice to be here, Mike.
0: Nice to have you here as always. Rob, let's talk about the upcoming tournament, October the 30th. And listen, you got room for a team still, right?
1: We do. Yeah. We have a spot for one team.
0: Okay.
1: So we kind of split the season up. This is our planning. This is our off season, which if anybody involved with teams knows, this is where all the important stuff happens. This is where you recruit the players, you get the teams, you get the sponsors, and what you do right now makes a big difference on October 30th. So we'd love to have some more sponsors. And we're looking for another team and players. If you already played last year, you can get signed up sooner than later.
0: It sounds like a pretty good spot to be. 15 of those team slots are filled. One slot remains.
1: Exactly.
0: Yeah.
1: Exactly.
0: Okay.
1: Yeah.
0: And there's a golf tournament coming up in September as well.
1: Yeah, September 12th at Craigwan Golf in Woodstock. And we're going to have some pros there. The pros are going to be playing on the alumni, I should say, are going to be playing on the par threes to help you out. Our charity partners are going to be part of serving at food, their specialties at the whole different holes. So it's going to be a lot of fun, and hopefully we can raise some additional funds. And then in August, we've got a surprise coming because we're going to do some real game-changing things, and I'll leave it at that for now, that will hopefully raise additional funds for us. So lots of planning going on, and we have to because, you know, we've got to raise more. We know that. To be able to invest it in homelessness.
0: You topped just over $350,000 this past year, didn't you? 352? Yes.
1: 352.
0: 352.
1: Last year. Yeah.
0: Joe, as the director and co-founder at the Working Center, one of the organizations locally that benefits from this annual tournament, can you give us a sense of what this funding, which has been happening annually now for 13 years, means to the Working Center?
2: Oh, it's a real bonus to receive up to $50,000, even more. For all of us organizations, the work we do with homelessness, some of it, there's some government money for it, but most of it there isn't. For example, you know, St. John's Kitchen runs almost 90% on donations. So this really contributes towards that. And this winter, opening up the new St. John's Kitchen to be a warming center, I mean, that... Nothing said more about supporting the homeless than opening our doors, and you know, 100 people were there, and 140 people at the end of the season were using that space every night. That wasn't government funded; that was the community, and we really, you know, organizations need dollars, community dollars, volunteer dollars, and volunteer commitments. To provide those services, to be on the ground for people who really need them. And I can tell you the stories of what it means to have a space that's open so that someone doesn't have to freeze outside is pretty crucial.
0: How is the new space at 97 Vic working out?
2: Well, you know, the main part of that space is St. John's Kitchen. And it's a beautiful space, but also it's... Because it's main floor, it's a big open area. as a dining area. We have more volunteers than ever. We have more people using it. This winter, most days, about 400 people were on site almost every day. People don't leave so much in the cold. So, you know, we have a space. You can imagine, most people can't think of that. You know, 400 people in a space on a regular basis all day long, that's a lot of people. But it's also really, it's pretty incredible to have such a space available. And people stayed because it is, not only is it a beautiful space, but it kind of works for people.
0: How do you keep up with the demand? Because it seems to me that, sadly, the demand only grows.
2: It's true. We always said that we've been doing this 40 years, but and there was always kind of a balancing. You know, maybe at the point where St. John's Kitchen overflowed, you know, Ray of Hope opens up, or House Friendship does something, or the food bank does a program. So there's always different ways that it kind of balances. It seems to balance out, but in the reality today, where we see homelessness growing, we need more resources. We need more services on the ground, and there's just no question about it. And whether it's because of population growth or the reality of lack of housing, or the cost of housing and higher mental health issues and higher drug issue, the reality is that services on the ground need to increase. And so we're feeling the pressure. Our workers feel the pressure. All the organizations of Hockey Helps the Homeless, we feel the pressure every day on the ground. We have a lot of solidarity between us organizations because we know the pressure that we're all under.
0: Craig Herner, Rob already mentioned, so there's one slot left for a team. Any players who participated last year, get signed up, join, make sure we fill that final slot. The golf tournament coming up in August. Those sponsorships, which are still valuable, $1,500 for pennant sponsors. And I know you can point us in the direction of places online. We can find all the information, keep up with what you're doing at Hockey Helps the Homeless.
3: Exactly. So, yeah, if you go to wr.hhth.com, that's our website, so you can check us out, get further details there. And Facebook and Instagram at hhthwr. To find out everything that's going on, updating it on a regular basis, and even looking into even further social media avenues. So that'll be coming soon, too.
0: All right, HHTHWR on Facebook and Instagram, and the website is wr.hhth.com. Did you wear red on purpose today, Craig?
3: I guess I did.
0: Yeah.
3: Well, this is the New Jersey Devils colors, but it kind of fits with another team as well a little bit.
0: It does.
3: Yeah.
0: Rob, all these years later and all this money raised later, what keeps the fire in the belly for you and the rest of the volunteer committee to do this work?
1: Well, I think, you know, you've heard about the increase in demand. And for me, Hockey Helps the Homeless is about creating activation. So we have 240 players that go out and ask for about 5,000 donations in this community. So that's 5,000 people that likely would not have given to support Hockey Helps the Homeless and the charities and homelessness in the region. And that's what's so powerful, I believe, about Hockey Helps the Homeless. So just if you're a sponsor and you want to give $1,500 to support homelessness, yes, you can give it directly to the charity partners, but you could also give it to Hockey Helps the Homeless, and we're going to return that three times to the charity partners. So in terms of an investment in the community, that's what keeps me going, is our ability to take and leverage people's interest in hockey and in homelessness and give back as much as we can.
0: You mentioned earlier that there are some new fundraising avenues coming up in the summertime. We're going to have you back, or are we going to watch online? What's the deal here?
1: Well, I figure if you bring us back after we win the Stanley Cup, we can celebrate twice. It'd be perfect.
0: It's a deal. You know, if I didn't like you so much, I'd be really upset with you wearing that shirt in here today. Thanks for all the great work you do. Thanks for being here.
3: All right. Take care.
0: Rob Way, Craig Herner with the Hockey Helps the Homeless Volunteer Committee, and Joe Mancini, director, co-founder of the Working Center. Thanks, Joe. Hey. This is the Mike Farwell Show, 570 News Radio and Rogers TV.
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16: Good morning. It's 11 o'clock. Lots of sunshine. We're up to 13 degrees at the boardwalk in Kitchener. I'm Matt Hutchison with the 570 News Radio top story. Some breaking news from Ottawa. The federal government has $1.5 billion in tariff relief in response to the U.S. widening its tariff criteria last month. Industry Minister Melanie Joly announced the funding today at a manufacturing facility southeast of Ottawa. It will make available three-year low-interest loans of up to $50 million to tariff-hit businesses. The announcement includes the creation of a new $1 billion program to bolster the manufacturing sector and $500 million to top up the Regional Tariff Response Fund. 570 News Time, 11:01, time for Rogers Xfinity Internet traffic and weather together on the ones. Here's Luke Schultz.
17: Well, thanks, Matt. Let's take a look to the 401 to start it off here. Eastbound lanes of traffic clear for you through Cambridge, the sixes, right to Milton and to Mississauga. Westbound traffic also up to speed for your drive. We do still have some minor delays in the northbound lanes of Highway 6 south through the Morriston area. It's mainly just around Badenoch Street. Over on the area highways, Highway 7 still clear to and from Guelph. 85 showing no problems up to St. Jacobs and Elmira. Your 7-8 drive is also cleared in New Hamburg all the way out to Stratford. In-town routes are collision-free. Not really seeing much to slow you down this morning, but if you do spot any traffic problems today, you're welcome to call us hands-free at Star 401. It's time for the latest from 570 weather specialist Denise Andriecci.
18: A mild day today. 20 is our daytime high, and we've got a nice sunny afternoon expected, but the chance of showers and thunderstorms later tonight. Rain is in the forecast Tuesday, 10 to 20 millimeters, and then cooler conditions Wednesday, a high of only 11. Our high today, 20 degrees.
16: Right now, it's at the 570 News Radio studio, sunny 13 degrees. The U.S. has a plan to get shipping traffic flowing through the Strait of Hormuz, but it doesn't appear Iran is on board. 570's Kevin Meisner joins us with the latest from the Middle East.
19: The Trump White House is calling the plan Project Freedom. The goal is to guide neutral vessels through the Strait of Hormuz, but the U.S. military says this is not an armed naval escort mission. Iran is reacting with anger, warning foreign military ships will be attacked if they approach the oil checkpoint. A senior U.S. official denies any American ships have been attacked, and the U.S. military is also confirming two American-flagged merchant ships have successfully sailed out of the Persian Gulf through the Strait of Hormuz. I'm Kevin Meisner.
16: The April showers last month were record-breaking, this according to the E.D. Sulis Memorial Weather Station at the University of Waterloo. April 2026 will go down as the sixth wettest April of all time and the rainiest since 2011. Just over 130 millimeters of precipitation was recorded, with 100 millimeters of that in the first half of the month alone. That included 2 centimeters of snowfall. A couple of centimeters put the snowfall total up nearly 242 centimeters for the season, third highest snowfall amount in record-keeping in Waterloo region. 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I'm Matt Hutchison, 570 News Radio.
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0: Oh, those aren't just any who. They are the Guess Who, and they feature prominently this week as we take a look back at this week in music history. And you might know because you love your music and you love this town like I do, right? There is a pretty close connection between that song and this community that we will get to as we welcome our good friend and musicologist Brian Allison to the program. Brian guides us on this trip down a musical memory lane each and every Monday morning after the 11 a.m. news. And don't forget, Brian also operates a Facebook page of the same name, This Week in Music History, where you will get the tidbits that you hear about on the show today and lots more. Brian, I always look forward to Mondays at 11. Good morning, sir.
1: Me too, Mike. Good morning.
0: I'm glad you do. Let's go back. Let's go way back to 1956. We're talking 70 years ago this week and the King of Rock and Roll.
2: Thank you very much.
1: The first number one for the King. Yeah, back in 1956. So this is probably like when our parents were teenagers. Elvis scored his first U.S. number one single with Heartbreak Hotel, went right to the top of the charts. And it was became the first million seller as well, and became the best-selling single of 1956. So you didn't get much bigger than Heartbreak Hotel and Elvis Presley in 1956, for sure. The song was written by a fellow named Tommy Durden, who had actually lifted the lyrics almost word for word from a newspaper article about a fellow who had committed suicide. He was a lonely man who had jumped from a hotel window, and he left a note with some words on it, and some of the words were, quote, "I walk a lonely street." And he took those words and wrote it into this song called Heartbreak Hotel, brought it to this young fella who was just sort of coming up through, the Southern rock scene, and it was Elvis Presley, and Elvis recorded it, and of course it just became probably, Elvis's signature song, the song that he's most remembered for, and certainly one that put him on the map back in 1956.
0: Boy, I'll tell you, art imitating life right there, right? Straight from the pages of a newspaper into a number one hit.
1: There you go. I mean, this is what it takes. You take a basic piece of news or something like that and put it into a lyric and sell it to an artist and, you're off and running.
0: All right, so maybe a signature tune for the King. How about a signature riff that goes beyond? I mean, this band has put out so much, but the iconic riff for I Can't Get No Satisfaction this week in 1965.
1: I love this story because it's just, so just out there. So it's May 6, 1965, and Mick Jagger and Keith Richards, they began working on a song called I Can't Get No Satisfaction. This was what the song would become, now considered to be one of the greatest hooks of all time. They composed it in a hotel room in Clearwater, Florida. And Keith Richards had just purchased one of the very first fuzz boxes for a guitar manufactured by Gibson. So he was anxious to use that. But the interesting part is he had this riff, and the iconic riff, Keith claims that it was written in his sleep. So he was sleeping in said hotel room the night before. He woke in the middle of the night with this guitar riff going through his head. He sat up, grabbed the guitar next to his bed, pushed play on his trusty miniature tape recorder back in the day, and played this about 30 seconds of this iconic riff that would become that guitar sound that became I Can't Get No Satisfaction. After finishing the riff, he set the guitar down, went back to sleep. He didn't actually push stop on the record, on his record, on his tape deck. And when he woke up the next morning, he rewound the tape, heard this guitar riff, and went, wow, we got to use that in a song. And then there was about 30 minutes of him snoring on the tape. So, yeah. So when Mick came in the next day, he said, I wrote this riff that, kind of in my sleep last night and played it for Mick and meant, well, I think we can work with this. And they sat down and developed the song Satisfaction, which would go on to be a huge hit for the Stones, their first number one hit in the USA back in 1965. So there you go, Keith Richards writing iconic guitar riffs in his sleep.
0: You know you're talented when, Brian?
1: I mean, some of these things, I've heard lots of artists say that, that they were just gifted a certain song, that it just fell into their lap, that they you know, woke up with a lyric in their brain, or they woke up with a guitar riff, or something just sort of appeared out of nowhere. And it really is a gift. It's a wonderful thing.
0: Fitting that you and I do this segment every Monday morning at 11, because Monday was, I guess, made a little bit more famous this week in 1966.
1: It sure was, by the Mamas and the Papas. So they topped the Billboard 100 in May of 1966 with the song Monday Monday, which was the first single by a mixed gender group to reach number one in the USA. Imagine that, in 1966, it became the first song by a mixed gender group. Interestingly, the song was written in about 20 minutes by John Phillips, and the group apparently hated the song. When he brought it to the rest of the Mamas and the Papas, they weren't really thrilled with it. They thought it was a bit lame, but he thought it was great. He had them record it, and it became a huge hit for them, their first number one hit, and it also won a Grammy for Best Pop Performance by a Duo or Group with Vocal. So, yeah, I think Papa John got it right back in 1966. Some interesting trivia. It also became the first, Monday Money was the first song to top the charts and hit number one with a day of the week in the title. That's only happened two other times in chart history where a song that has a day of the week in the title hit the number one spot. Any idea what those might be?
0: Oh, Brian, you know, you got me stuck on Monday mode because of Monday Monday, and I'm thinking some Boomtown Rats, and I don't like Mondays. I'm thinking some Bangles and Manic Monday. But I think I got to go one more day in the week, right? Ruby Tuesday's got to be there.
1: Those are great guesses. But I'll tell you, they're both songs that topped the chart were weekend days. The first one came in 1976. Big song for the Bay City Rollers, Saturday Night.
0: Okay.
1: Number one.
0: S-A-T-U-R-D-A-Y, Night.
1: Oh, just played forever in the 70s, right? It was everywhere. And then the next one came a little bit later in 2011 when Katy Perry hit number one with Last Friday Night.
0: Really?
1: There it is.
0: Manic Monday didn't make it, and Ruby Tuesday didn't make it, eh? Wow.
1: Apparently not. Okay. Not to the top spot. So there you go. Only three times in history when a song with a day of the week in the title topped the charts.
0: Absolutely love it. Speaking of trivia, there's a wee bit of trivia associated with that song that we started this week in music history with this week. The Guess Who's American Woman. What's the connection to right here in this region, and more coming up as we continue our weekly conversation with Brian Allison, our musicologist who joins us for this week in music history on the Mike Farwell Show, 570 News Radio and Rogers TV.
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0: Every Monday morning at 11, we are joined by Brian Allison, musicologist, for a look at this week in music history. Don't forget Brian's Facebook page of the same name, This Week in Music History, where you'll get these tidbits and so much more as we continue into the 1970s. In fact, the year was 1970 on this week, May the 9th, and the Guess Who's American Woman goes to number one. And there's a real neat connection between that song and this region, Brian.
1: It's so cool that it's connected to this region. And some little bit of dissension, you might call it, within the band about the birth of American Woman. But I think they've kind of got it straightened out over the years. So we go back to May 9th, 1970. And Canadian rockers, the Guess Who, American Woman, began a three-week run at the top of the Billboard 100, making it their sixth total top 40 hit and their sole number one. It was the only song that the Guess Who had that actually reached the number one spot with their massive catalog. Interestingly, the song was born when guitarist Randy Bachman, they were playing a gig at the Kitchener Memorial Auditorium. And he had broken a string, and he had to have a quick string changed the string on his guitar, came back and started to play this riff just to kind of break in the string to, you know, warm himself back up again. And it wasn't a riff that he had ever played before. And the band all sort of looked at it and went, wow, what was that? That was pretty good. So there happened to be a fan who had a tape recorder and had been recording the concert. And after the show, the band asked the fan for the tape so they could recall that specific jam. And Burton Cummings had added some lyrics right on the spot while they were doing it, and they thought, wow, this is, you know, we got to develop this into something. So, yeah, this is the song that became American Woman. Now, Burton Cummings said in the later years, he believed the song actually was birthed at a place called the Broomstone Curling Rink in Scarborough, Ontario. But when they all got back together and talked over the years, the consensus is that, yes, the song was birthed after this broken string incident at the Kitchener Memorial Auditorium. That was when the riff was first played. And then they had developed the song over subsequent shows in Southern Ontario, including that venue in Scarborough, Ontario. So it's very, very likely that American Woman was birthed right here at our very own Kitchener Memorial Auditorium.
0: Absolutely love it. As if that building needed any more legend attached to it, right?
1: Well, and you know what? Anytime I'm there and I hear that song, I know they have played it during Rangers games on occasion. And I wonder if that the person who's, you know, in charge of the music there is like, yeah, we got to throw in some American Woman because it was birthed right here in this very building.
0: Absolutely. Okay, this week in 1976, the former lead singer of the Lovin' Spoonful goes number one with an interesting song.
1: Very interesting song and kind of a cool show, too. At least it was back in the day. I watched a little bit of this show recently.

0: later in 1985. Now, when I heard this trivia, I was, you know, okay, it's got to be the Rembrandts who had the theme from Friends, or maybe Joey Scarborough from The Greatest American Hero. Nope, neither one of those hit number one. The songs that were both number one hits from television shows, 1976, the theme from SWAT by Rhythm Heritage. Now, I had to look that one up, Mike.
1: I'm not sure I couldn't pick up that tune either.
0: When I heard it, I was like, okay, I have heard this before, but it certainly wasn't one that I remember. And then, of course, 1985, you've got the theme from Miami Vice by Jan Hammer, which was kind of everywhere around 1985.
1: As was that show. Iconic. I've watched that recently, actually. I found it on one of the streaming services. You were just mentioning Welcome Back, Kotter. And even just looking back, the pace of the show is not even close to what we're used to today, but you can feel what they're doing in that show. There's just something to the way it was shot, the way it was acted. Really interesting stuff going back to look at Miami Vice from the 1980s.
0: It was. It was a great show. Have you still got your pastel t-shirt and white jacket?
1: No, I did give that up, but I did have it, make no mistake. And I walked around like the kids do today. They wear dress shoes without socks. I don't know. I wore all my old mesh canvas shoes without socks back then, but I can't do it with dress shoes.
0: We all had them in the 80s.
1: All right. Speaking of the 80s, it was the beginning of the decade, and Bob Seger and the Silver Bullet Band grace us this week in music history on 1980.
0: With a massive album, yeah, May 3rd, 1980, Bob Seger and the Silver Bullet Band started a six-week run at the number one spot on the U.S. album charts with Against the Wind. Great album, great song, incredible performance by the band. The title song would win two Grammy Awards for Seger in 1981, including Best Male Rock Vocal Performance. It was also cool in that album, Against the Wind, it was the album that knocked Pink Floyd's epic album The Wall out of the top spot, because that had been hanging on for some time, was such a big record back in 1979 1980, and along comes Bob Seger and knocks it out of the top spot. So that was pretty good. In related trivia, this week in music history, our friend Bob Seger will turn 81 years old on Wednesday. Fantastic that Bob's still around, and I think he did his final farewell tour a few years ago, which I was fortunate enough to see. He still sounded fantastic. I wish he was still out doing it, but he's 81. I think he's decided that he's done and he's going to enjoy his golden years.
1: I've never minded Bob Seger at all, but he wasn't a guy that I would listen to often until recently, Brian. I got into a conversation with a couple of scouts of all things at a Rangers game recently, and the conversation turned to music, and one of them insisted that if I have not listened to Bob Seger's Bullet Live album, I'm missing out. And so I did, and I was reminded how much I enjoy Bob Seger's music. It's a fantastic album.
0: Bob is just one of those artists where, you know, if you went to see him, to see him play live, it's one of those shows where it's like a greatest hits. Every song you know, and you don't think maybe that you know that many Bob Seger songs, but once he plays through his catalog or you listen to some of his greatest hits records, it's like, my God, what a wealth of great music this guy had. And he went, you know, Bob Seger started in the late 60s coming out of Detroit. So he had a very lengthy career, a lot of great music there.
1: It was on this very day, May the 4th in 1996, so exactly 30 years ago. Forget one of the biggest albums, Canadian albums. Forget one of the biggest albums by a female. This is just one of the biggest albums of all time came out.
0: It really is. I mean, it sold since 1996 in the vicinity of 33 million copies worldwide. Not many artists can claim to have a record that sold so many records. So 1996, Alanis Morissette, she started a six-week run at number one on the UK album chart with Jagged Little Pill. I mean, really, 1996, you just could not get away from Alanis Morissette. If you were listening to radio, if you were out in clubs, her music was playing everywhere. And that's because this album was just chock full of classics. You've got You Ought to Know, you've got Ironic, You Learn, Hand in My Pocket, Head Over Feet. I mean, it was just one hit song after another. Incredible, incredible performance by Alanis Morissette. And then to boot, it was nominated for 9 Grammy Awards, winning 5, including Album of the Year, making the then 21-year-old Alanis Morissette the youngest artist to win the top honor for Album of the Year at that point. So incredible.

0: incredible. And even more great is that she's from Canada. She's one of us, and we can claim ownership of Alanis and how great her career was.
1: And we can thank Uncle Joey, Dave Coulier, for the inspiration, right?
0: Apparently, yeah, that's been said. Now, there's been a few people who have refuted it. I don't know that Alanis has ever come out and confirmed that it was actually Uncle Joey that she wrote that song You Ought to Know About. But they were in a relationship. He claims that the song is definitely about him. So, yeah, it's pretty cool that there's that tie to it as well.
1: Lots of fun, as always. I look forward to this every Monday, as I said. Thanks for being here with us again this morning, Brian.
0: Oh, you bet, Michael. Talk to you next Monday.
1: Look forward to it. Bye-bye.
0: Okay, see ya.
1: Brian Allison, musicologist, who joins us every Monday morning just after the 11 a.m. news for a look back at This Week in Music History. Don't forget, Facebook page, the same name, This Week in Music History, and you'll get all of these tidbits and then some. And as so often seems to be the case, my inspiration, Brian turns into my muse here on the show, because I realized sometime around 10 this morning, I haven't come up yet with the theme for this week's All Request Friday. And then Brian tells us about this week in 1966 and the Mamas and the Papas taking Monday to number one on the Billboard Hot 100. The first song in chart history to hit number one with a day of the week in its title. There were only other two that did that. One was the Katy Perry song, the name of which I already forget. Was it Katy Perry, he said? And the other was Saturday Night by the Bay City Rollers. So it just got me thinking, why don't we go with that for our theme this week? They don't have to be number ones, but how about songs with days of the week in the title? I already came up with a couple of other Mondays, Manic Monday. I don't like Mondays. We could do Saturday Night's All Right for Fighting. I'm sure Ruby Tuesday I mentioned. You'll come up with lots more, I know. But our theme for All Request Friday this week, songs with a day of the week in the title. In honor of the Mamas and the Papas going number one this week in music history. Send in your request via email to mike@570news.com or just call and let Jen know what song you'd like to hear this Friday. We'll play it for you on our All Request Friday show. It's the Mike Farwell Show, don't you know? 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
11: It's 11:30, bright and sunny, 16 degrees at the Boardwalk in Kitchener. I'm Matt Hutchison with the 570 News Radio Top Story. The Carney government is offering up more tariff relief for Canadian businesses hit by Trump trade policies. 570's Mike Eppel reports from the Business Center.
12: The Carney government unveiling measures worth $1.5 billion to help Canadian firms hurt by the Trump administration's changes to U.S. tariffs on imports containing steel, aluminum, and copper. A change in early April put a 25% surcharge on the total value of products that contain these metals. Previously, the U.S. had applied a 50% tariff only to the actual metal content inside the products. The new assistance announced by Industry Minister Melanie Joly creates a $1 billion program administered by the Business Development Bank of Canada to provide financing at favorable terms to help companies impacted by the tariff change. At the Business Center, I'm Mike Eppel.
11: 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Here's Luke Schultz.
13: Well, thanks, Matt. Let's take a look to the 401 as we get things started here. Eastbound lanes of traffic still looking great as you make your trip through Cambridge, right on to Milton, over to Mississauga. It's not until you're east of Dixie that you really start to see some delays heading into Toronto. Westbound lanes of the 401, meanwhile, looking great as well. Mississauga to Cambridge to Woodstock. We've had a largely clear area highway drive, and it looks like that continues right now. Highway 7's fine over to Guelph, 85, clear to St. Jacobs and Elmira. I don't see any issues on 78 out to New Hamburg. It looks like there may be some issues with the on-ramp to get there. The Ottawa and Alpine roundabout just showing some minor delays for traffic looking to get onto the eastbound lanes of Highway 78. No other collisions on the go for your in-town routes, but you might find some delays still. The northbound lanes of Fisher-Hallman heading towards Victoria due to road work. If you spot traffic problems on the drive today, you can call us hands-free at Star 401. Time for the latest from 570 weather specialist Denise Andriecci.
14: A mild day today. 20 is our daytime high, and we've got a nice sunny afternoon expected, but the chance of showers and thunderstorms later tonight. Rain is in the forecast Tuesday, 10 to 20 millimeters, and then cooler conditions Wednesday, a high of only 11. Our high today, 20 degrees.
11: 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A new TD survey shows more Canadians are planning to save or invest their tax refund this year as ongoing economic uncertainty shifts financial priorities. Michelle Zadikian with the Canadian Press has the story.
15: The survey shows 47% of respondents plan to save their tax refund, up from 29% last year, led by the Gen Z cohort. 63% of Gen Z respondents intend to sock away their refund, a significant jump from 30% in 2025. More than a third of survey respondents said they'll use their refund to pay down debt, compared with 23% last year, while a quarter of people say they will use the money to cover day-to-day expenses. Michelle Zedekian, The Canadian Press.
11: Last month was the rainiest April in 15 years. That's according to the E.D. Sulis Memorial Weather Station at the University of Waterloo. The weather station recorded just over 130 millimeters of precipitation last month, making April 2026 the sixth wettest April of all time and the rainiest since 2011. That includes 2 centimeters of snowfall. The hottest it got last month was 22.1 degrees Celsius and the coldest minus 7.6. The Blue Jays head to Tampa to start a series with the Rays tonight. 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
16: Has anybody heard from Crazy Dave? Has anybody heard from Crazy Dave? Has anybody heard from Crazy Dave? I haven't seen hide nor shaggy head of that boy in 4 years. But you'd know him if you met him. Played harmonica like the cat lost his balls. Yep, Crazy Dave. Had a toothy smile as big as my hand. Always chewed on a toothpick or a long blade of grass. Drank from the bottle, rolled the worst cigarettes. Was impervious to insect bites. It's one of the best damn tree planting highballers east of Prince George.
1: That is our good friend, David Drew. He is the owner of Negotiating Change Government Relations Stakeholder Engagement Strategies. He spent many a year working on the Hill with Conservative MP Harold Albrecht in Kitchener-Conestoga. And David joins us every Monday morning, 11:30, to share his views with us on Drew's views. Good morning, sir.
17: Good morning.
1: Are you done mocking my Maple Leafs enough already? They mock themselves.
17: Honestly, I don't think that was a mocking comment on my part. I think it's very fair to say that that team is always going to make money. So the head office is not really that risk motivated to win. You can perform for next season in Toronto forever. They are very tolerant of that.
1: As someone who now feels as though he has a personal stake in the fortunes of that team, because, you see, Rogers owns MLSE. I would like the team to do well because I think that would help me do well. Selfishly. And I've been a fan my whole life.
17: There was nothing I was saying that was derisive about it. It's just...
1: You said, yeah, who made the playoffs? Your Ottawa Senators.
17: Well, that was... No, honestly, who started that?
1: Okay, that's fair.
17: You chirped. You chirped. I chirped back.
1: Gosh, this
17: is just like question period.
1: It is like question period. Let's get down to business here because you are accusing NDP leader Avi Lewis of being a criminal, a moral criminal.
17: No, it's about his hierarchy of moral crimes.
1: Also, the moral crimes that the rest of us commit.
17: Well, it's more that, darn it, now her name's eluding me. You had the Nunavut MP.
1: Lori Idlout. Yes.
17: Who crossed the floor and joined the Liberals. And we remember what the NDP's reaction to that was.
1: Yes.
17: And now we have Alexander Boularis, who is going to leave the NDP caucus to join a separatist party in Quebec and break up Canada if they succeed. And oh my gosh, there was nothing but praise on the, going out the door for that guy. So apparently, you know, leaving to focus on your province, leaving Canada is praiseworthy, but leaving the NDP to join the government to help investments in your riding be better targeted is a moral failure. That's what I wanted to call out. Alexander Boularis is joining a separatist party, and Avi Lewis gave him nothing but love on the way out.
1: Maybe Avi Lewis just wants to show himself as a loving leader so he might entice more to join. What are they down to, four now? Okay.
17: Doesn't matter.
1: Anyway, it doesn't matter, does it?
17: Yeah, like they're now like, you know, it's not even the minivan party. It's a smart car party.
1: It is indeed. Okay. The Liberals, on the other hand, not only have the majority in Parliament now, thanks to some floor crossings and some by-election success, but oh, yeah, and you've talked about this before. That's why I am always aware when I hear about the makeup of committees in Ottawa.
17: And the craziest thing about it, like, absolutely, I will say I have no moral qualms at all. Pardon me, I shouldn't say none at all. I do not like how floor crossings led to a majority government. And therefore, I do not like how floor crossings led to committees being withdrawn. But it's legitimate. I accept it. I'm not... But where I am questioning the legitimacy is why the Liberals all of a sudden got two more seats on every committee as opposed to one more seat on every committee. That math, Mike, you're a numbers guy. That math don't math. That is the part where it just gets a little bit craven because now it's not just about what the seating in the House of Commons might entitle them to. It's now about every one of their committees being dissent-proof. And the first week, we saw, was it three different committees move in camera to deal with their business? And Stephen McKinnon, the House leader, Minister of Transport and House Leader. He does wear a couple hats. But he had to come out and apologize for it. And while he was trying to justify it, it was not a good look. It really was not a good look for the first week. And as many other pundits have said, so I'm not claiming original thought for this, if liberals have an kryptonite, it's arrogance. And giving themselves two extra seats on every committee as opposed to one. And then in the first week, shutting down three committees like that, it's not a good sign for them. And I'm saying that as a cautionary tale, not as an admonition.
1: Listen, Mark Carney is nothing if not efficient, and this would seem to be the most efficient way to run committees, free from dissent, as you point out.
17: Oh, okay, and also, I sent you that late addition to the show notes, and this would be a good time to talk about the Senate.
1: Okay, let's do that, because I would like to talk about the end of the Senate's days, which I was hoping were coming.
17: Well, Mark Carney might be working it out for you. This is what I wanted to talk about.
1: There are numerous vacancies, I hear.
17: There are numerous vacancies, not only that, though. But there are uncountable vacancies in the body that is supposed to suggest senators to be appointed. So it's not just that there's an incredible amount of vacancies. It's that Mark Carney has consciously chosen to de-staff the body that would nominate appointees to fill those vacancies. So I don't know what the long-term game here is. Is he going to let it become a crisis so all of a sudden he can act decisively and all of a sudden appoint a pile of partisan liberals?
1: That's what I was thinking would happen.
17: Yeah, that's kind of what I'm thinking too.
1: Right, because then you've got your majority in parliament, then you've got your nice, comfortable upper chamber all nice and red for you. And
17: But in the meantime, he gets to say, I haven't appointed a single senator. And that's a nice little shield to hold up defending yourself against cronyism in Ottawa.
1: Do you think anybody would use that against him as saying, Mark Carney hasn't gotten anything done? He hasn't even appointed a senator.
17: Well, no, but it's when you're talking about insider deals or anything like that, to turn around on the ethical side and say, I haven't even appointed a senator. Like, look at what the last guy did. Look at what the guy before that did. I haven't put any of my people in these well-paid, no-show positions. By the way, sometimes I feel like the Senate, it's like those union jobs that the mob gets. You know, they're no work or no shows. Anyway, so yes, we got the double in on the federal government there.
1: All right. Let's bring things right close to home here. A week ago today, the public school board had a meeting during which an outside consultant gave them some feedback on their strategic plan. In a nutshell, the outside consultant said, your strategic plan is not a strategic plan at all. All of these broad themes, all of these difficult to measure outcomes, et cetera, et cetera. And you need to go back to the drawing board. I was very frustrated about this and kind of sounded off on it last week as yet another example of a school board that is completely and utterly out of its depth, precisely zero experience. And oh, what have they done now? So not only did they bungle the hiring and firing of a director, not only have they gone to how many different courts against one another, against former teachers, you name it, all the money wasted on litigation. And now you undertake the exercise of the creation of a strategic plan, which would have involved some outside help. You're paying a third party to do some surveying, consulting, et cetera. So you spend that money to create a strategic plan that is terrible. Now you've got another consultant that you've spent money on. What will this board not spend money on that does not end up doing nothing for the school? Okay. I have no idea.
17: Okay, so
1: we took away different things.
17: Anyway, next topic. No, just kidding. No, like seriously, way to set the table for me, Mike. No, what I just found so interesting about it was the new consultants, Overlap Associates, who do have a very good reputation in this community, but they came through and said that last strategic plan was really sadly lacking in any definable outcomes, any quantitative measures of success. Like, okay, yeah, we're going to do these things, but what does success look like? And that is often the hard part about strategic plans. You know, it's one thing to say we're going to increase engagement, but what does that mean? And then you start getting down to, well, it's click-throughs, or it's this, or it's that. And you start realizing, is that what we actually meant Are we? So you need these clear definables so you can say at the beginning, in 5 years, this will be the difference from this strategic plan, and this is how we will know whether we have succeeded or failed. And that's where the public school board was absolutely lacking. And so you're reading this scathing article about how bad this was, and Scott Piotrkowski, my favorite school board trustee, because he gives me so much content to talk to you about. Quote, I will agree that support for equity measures is an ideology, but, and it is part of my own ideology, but opposition to equity measures is also an ideology. So I don't think we can dismiss something we disagree with as an ideology while pretending the other side isn't.
1: Kind of like the way he dismissed the presentation to the board?
17: Bingo. But I want to go even further than that. It's sort of like, so how is this going to help us get to clear outcomes? No, this is marking territory that has nothing to do with student achievement, that has nothing to do with corporate governance. It's about, hey, we're all ideological here. It's not just me. And it's like, no, it's about the kids. And yeah, equity measures, you want to sit there and quibble about the use of the word ideological? Your strategic plan just got roasted. And by the way, who was chair when this strategic plan was adopted?
1: I believe the same person who was chair when the former director was hired.
17: Which would be the aforementioned Scott Piotrkowski.
1: That's right.
17: Okay, I wanted to be clear on that because I was not 100% on the dates. But, geez, it doesn't feel like this is a student-centered organization. I'm just going to leave it there because all of that critique of a strategic plan and the quibble we get is about use of the word ideology maybe being a bit selective.
1: All right. You may very well leave it there, and I appreciate that. I'll just add one more thing.
17: Please.
1: Because this same former public school board trustee who, in my opinion...
17: Chair.
1: Yes, but and trustee. So chair and trustee. I'm saying former because he has announced that he no longer wishes to be a public school board trustee.
17: Oh, I did not know that.
1: He wishes to be the representative for Ward 5 in Waterloo. So I will ask you, fine voters of Ward 5 in Waterloo, if this gentleman comes to your door seeking support, ask him to stand on his record as a school board trustee and school board chair. Because from where I'm sitting, that board has been nothing but a mess for 8 years. They can't get along with one another. They can't make strategic plans. They can't hire directors, and they can't stay out of court.
17: Totally clown shoes.
1: And
17: I'm saying that mournfully. I'm not saying that scornfully at this board, like, haha, you bunch of losers. I'm saying, oh my God,
1: our students,
17: this is a joke.
1: Our students deserve better. Our
17: exactly.
1: families in this community.
17: And so once
1: better.
17: Again, these school board supervisors, I don't know how against them I am, because if you had somebody who understood what a strategic plan was supposed to do at the board level, maybe, just maybe, we would not have wasted 5 years.
1: Right. So if you have somebody that doesn't know what a strategic plan is supposed to be or supposed to do at a school board level, if you want them in charge of your municipal budget, even to a small degree in Waterloo, think about that. I am so passionate about this, I have even created a slogan. Dear Waterloo, please remain scot-free in the upcoming election, okay? If you see a name on your ballot that says Scott, you, in my opinion, I would strongly urge you to not vote for that person.
17: So as I was driving in here, I was thinking about this topic, and I was like, oh man, I hope Mike doesn't think I'm going to be swinging too hard at Scott. And here we are, and I'm like, ooh, Mike's bringing the spice.
1: Let's keep Waterloo
17: scot-free.
1: Thank you.
17: I love it.
1: David Drew joins us Monday mornings, 11:30 for Drew's Views. We continue on the Mike Farwell Show, 570 News Radio and Rogers TV.
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1: Monday mornings, 11:30, we are joined by David Drew, former Conservative Party staffer, for Drew's Views. Here on the program, let's talk about a cabinet shuffle in Ottawa. Do we need one?
17: Well, Mark Carney does.
1: Okay.
17: This is not a sign of anything other than, hey, it's his first cabinet. He had new people to put in it. He's had people he's rotating out. It's been a year. He's got some people he now has a record for who, you know, he might want to revisit his choices because some of them are, like, Gregor Robertson as Minister of Housing has been a bit of a disaster. Lena Diab, as Minister of Immigration, had the worst end of the week last week with an Iranian official landing at Pearson and then just getting on back on a plane and turning around, not being admitted to Canada, technically. He was never admitted to Canada. He landed at Pearson, but he didn't get across that international side, so he was never technically admitted to Canada. Now, this is a mistake. This is a bureaucratic mistake. This is a civil servant's mistake. It should not be fatal to a government to make a mistake like this. It should not even be that wounding. But Lena Diab's inability to communicate and unwillingness to even seem willing to communicate has really made the government look absolutely more incompetent than they needed to. She's accountable, but not responsible. Great. So we don't have responsible government anymore, but we do have accountable government anymore. Explain, like, split that hair for me. I don't know. But you also have some people. One that comes to mind for me, because I was a fan of his before he went into politics, Corey Hogan out of Calgary, who has demonstrated himself to be an immensely gifted communicator for the government on complicated files. So there's good reason to have a cabinet shuffle. The rumors are in high gear again. But boy, oh boy, Lena Diab last week probably put a little bit of a fire on the calendar in the PMO to let's get this shuffle going. We need communicators where we need communicators.
1: Okay, maybe somebody needs to communicate clearly to Ontario Premier Doug Ford that, I don't know, is quit while you ahead the right phrasing? The poll numbers for Premier Ford are nosediving. I use a plain reference deliberately.
17: I want to take back some of what I said about it last week. The plane apparently could not land in most of the airports north of Sudbury. So half of the argument I was explaining, justifying it, just really didn't apply. But I think I said at the time, you know, he lost you over wanting to buy it and he lost me over not buying it. But I also think he just lost a whole lot of people over how he walked away from it. It was the most petulant Doug Ford we have seen in a long, long time. It wasn't that he apologized, because he didn't really, but, you know, I'm the most scrutinized person in the province, and Quebec has their fleet that they can fly around with, and, you know, you guys this, and it was just not the good look of Doug Ford, utterly unflappable, everyone's favorite uncle. It was not that. It was very first year of office, Doug Ford, and that's not the good look for him. That's, we remember where his polling numbers were when cranky Doug Ford was showing up, and we saw cranky Doug Ford. That's probably more about it than any specific issue of the plane. It's the voters rightfully got angry about something, and rather than responding in his traditional aw shucks way, he got rid of the plane, yeah, but he didn't do himself any favors in how he did it. Nasty Doug Ford does not do well in the polls.
1: He's free and clear until 2029. That's when there will be another provincial election. The Liberals are trying. Maybe it's Navdeep Bains. Maybe it's Nate Erskine-Smith. But what does Doug Ford do to recover?
17: Time.
1: Be less nasty?
17: Well, yeah. Yeah, honestly. And also when the BC conservative leadership race is over, Corey Tenike will be back. And that adult in the room, I really can't think we can't underestimate how huge a difference and an influence he is to the positive side of Doug Ford.
1: So Corey Tenike can advise Doug Ford more closely again, thus helping to...
17: Yes, yeah. I'm pretty sure if Corey Tenike had been around, first of all, there would have been no plane purchase, but also the apology would not have been so horrible as it was.
1: This is what happens when the smart people leave the province.
17: Oh dear. Oh dear.
1: Oh, dear, indeed. All right, we'll leave it on that note and always look forward to next week. Thank you, as always, for being here.
17: Are you around next week? Do we know the playoff schedule yet?
1: I'm around next week.
17: Okay.
1: Yep. Whether it's Barrie or Brantford, I will be doing the show.
17: Okay. Okay. I will see you then.
1: I look forward to it. David Drew joins us Monday mornings at 11:30 to share his views on Drew's views, which always leads us into a news update and open phone lines for your Monday rants or raves. Coming up on the Mike Farwell Show, 570 News Radio.
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5: It's 12 o'clock, lots of sunshine, and 16 degrees at the boardwalk in Kitchener. I'm Matt Hutchison with the 570 News Radio top story. The federal government is announcing $1.5 billion in tariff relief in response to the United States widening its tariff criteria last month. The announcement includes the creation of a new $1 billion program under the Business Development Bank of Canada. Industry Minister Melanie Joly says the new bank will make available three-year low-interest loans of up to $50 million to tariff-hit businesses.
6: Short term, our goal is to provide liquidities to companies in order for them to keep their workers. Medium term, what we're trying to do is really to help businesses adapt, pivot, try to get into new markets. And long term, what we're doing is we're building Canada strong.
5: Artificial Intelligence Minister Evan Solomon was also on hand to announce a $500 million top up to the Regional Tariff Response Fund. 570 News Time 12:01. Time for Rogers Xfinity Internet traffic and weather together on the ones. Here's Brent Cater.
7: Thanks, Matt. We'll begin in town. Not a bad drive this hour if you're traveling around the region. We're not seeing any collisions to mention at the moment. Area highways looking the same if you're on Highway 7 traveling between Kitchener and Guelph. That's all up to speed. Highway 85 heading north to St. Jacobs and Elmira. Not seeing any problems there. And then Highway 78 out to New Hamburg and Highway 8 between the flyover and the 401 also moving up to speed. Now we'll look at the 401 itself. Eastbound out of Woodstock clear all the way through towards Cambridge. Looking good further east out of the region into the sixes. Milton, Mississauga, not seeing any issues. And then if you're on the westbound side, leaving Mississauga, clear all the way through to the region and heading out to Woodstock. If you do spot any other traffic problems, call us hands-free at Star 401. Now the latest from 570, weather specialist Denise Sandriacci.
8: A mild day today, 20 is our daytime high, and we've got a nice sunny afternoon expected, but the chance of showers and thunderstorms later tonight. Rain is in the forecast Tuesday, 10 to 20 millimeters, and then cooler conditions Wednesday, a high of only 11. Our high today, 20 degrees.
5: Right now, outside the 570 News Radio studio in the sunshine, it's 16 degrees. A pair of 14-year-olds are facing charges for what police call a person-to-person robbery with a firearm in Cambridge. They say it happened in the middle of the afternoon yesterday around Fountain Street and Preston Parkway. Police say officers found and arrested two youth suspects and recovered a firearm that turned out to be a replica. The two youths are facing weapons offenses, and investigators would still like to hear from more witnesses. Well, your umbrella had to go into overdrive last month. The E.D. Sulis Memorial Weather Station at the University of Waterloo is out with its monthly weather report. And last month was the wettest April since 2011. The weather station recorded just over 130 millimeters of precipitation last month, making April 2026 the sixth wettest April on record. Excuse me. The weather that includes 2 centimeters of snowfall. They put our snowfall total for the year just over 242 centimeters, which is the third highest snowfall amount ever recorded here in the region. The full report is up at kitchener.citynews.ca. Canada's heavy equipment manufacturers will likely see uneven growth this year. A report from the Association of Equipment Manufacturers says the construction sector is being hit by a housing slowdown, while a push for mining projects could increase demand. It found the sector as a whole generated $54 billion in direct and indirect sales last year. The Blue Jays head south for a 3-game series in Tampa tonight. 570 News Radio has the action. Game time 6:30. News next at 12:30. I'm Matt Hutchison, 570 News Radio.
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1: Every day between noon and one, we open the phone lines and give you the chance to talk back to us. Talk back at us. 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On Mondays, our talk back hour is reserved for your rants and or raves. It is tradition here on this program, well before this program began, but on this radio station, Mondays, we set aside time so you can rant and or rave. You rant because you are upset about something. You rave because you are the opposite of upset. You are, in fact, very happy about whatever it is you want to tell us that you are happy about. That's a rave. A rant is something that's got you upset. Quickly, two rants. Sorry, but I got to be me from yours truly. One is the gong that has mysteriously disappeared from our Waterloo Regional Cancer Center in Midtown KW. This is the gong that cancer patients bang in celebration of ending their treatment. It is the sign of ultimate success, if you will. And it mysteriously disappeared in the overnight hours one day last week. Presumably, this gong was stolen, pilfered, thefted in the middle of the night. And I ask you, who on God's green earth would do such a thing? Who would take the gong that gets banged when a cancer patient completes their treatment at the Waterloo Regional Cancer Center? Who would do such a thing? Oh, that's got my knickers knotted today, let me tell you. My chaps, they are a-chafing. That is some kind of jack wagonry to steal that gong, presumably. The other thing that's kind of got me frustrated today was a story in my weekend paper. Thank you to the Waterloo Region Record for putting some numbers behind a problem that we know exists all too well, and that is the number of potholes on our roads this year. Unsurprisingly, pretty much across the board, the number of potholes this year is greater than in years past. And I think we can understand to some degree, given the severity of the winter, there wasn't really a lot of time to have clear enough streets to get some pothole patching done, because the same crews that do the pothole patching are the crews that clear the snow and maintain our roads over the winter, and there just wasn't enough time given the severity of the winter. So unsurprisingly, because we couldn't get anything patched during the winter, things are that much worse this spring. But here's where my real frustration sets in. We understand, I think, that the potholes are created by the old freeze-thaw cycle, right? Because if a little crack opens up in the road and then some water gets in there and it freezes, and then there's the expansion, and then it thaws, and then the hole is there. Like, it just, we understand how this has gone, right? With the freeze-thaw cycle. Here's the thing. I have been at this radio station in one way or t'other for more than a quarter century now. I made my first appearance here way back in 1999. I came back again in 2003, and then I came back for a third time. Blame the company, okay? I tried to leave. They kept bringing me back. No, I do love it, but if you want somebody to blame, you could have said, hey, you didn't have to hire that Farwell back a third time, but I've been back since 07. And over all of those years, I have worked in various capacities, but I have on numerous occasions covered the pothole story because it's a rite of spring around here, just like it is in other municipalities. Here's the thing. As well-written and well-researched as that story was that I read in my weekend paper, you could have copied and pasted your story from a year ago and just changed the number of potholes, or from the year before that, or from the year before that, or from all the way back in 1999 when I first showed up as a reporter at this radio station. It's the same damn story every year. So you probably know more than me. In fact, I know that you know more than me. We just put people around the moon with the Artemis II mission, right? We did that. That shows the capability of the human race. How is it that year after year after year after year, we go through the same freeze-thaw cycle, pothole after pothole after pothole after pothole, and we never change the material that we are using to perhaps extend the life of the road, to perhaps prevent the potholes from appearing, or at least delay their inevitable arrival? I don't understand this. You could have taken this weekend's story and Waterloo Region Record, save it for next year. Just repaste the same story and change the numbers. It's the same damn thing every year. I have it on good authority that there is a company right here in Kitchener that has a much better way, they tell me, of patching potholes, and we don't use their technology. First, I don't know why, but I'm really getting at the actual asphalt or whatever it is we're using on the roads and why we haven't, after all of these years, thought of something better. Because I'm kind of tired of the same damn story and the same damn slalom that I'm driving every damn spring. Pardon my French. I think maybe, just maybe, it's time we tried a different approach to road construction and road resurfacing. Is it just me? There's got to be something better, right? Because the definition of insanity, you know where I go with that. All right, I feel a little bit better. Those are the rants off my chest, and now you can do the same. Phone lines open to you at 519-570-2545, star 570, and 1-800-570-5715. We're going to start with Jersey Bill. Good afternoon, Billy.
0: Yes, sir, I'm happy to see you. The pattern that I saw with the Kitchener Rangers is held. So that means in this next upcoming series, whether it's against Barrie or Brantford, they could lose the second game after taking the first game, either at home against Barrie or away against Brantford, and go on for another 4-1 series win. And then, of course, that would lead them to the Memorial Cup, and maybe they can go back to their initial one where they ran the table against their first opponent and not lose a game in the Memorial Cup. That would be a great way to go.
1: I couldn't agree more, Billy. I hope the pattern continues into this OHL final.
0: And I'm sorry that the team that I'm fond of calling the Tampa Bay Palm Leafs didn't come true yesterday and defeat that team you didn't like. Also, just on the war front, it seems even though Mr. Trump is now, he's going to send his Navy in to escort vehicles, torn vessels through that strait. Unfortunately, it's just been reported that the Iranians have started to fire missiles again. So, these are how quagmires develop. And unless you have people at the top who really understand what they need to do in order to alleviate the situation, it's just going to get worse and worse, I'm afraid.
1: Billy, appreciate the call. Always good to hear from you, especially the pattern continuing for those Kitchener Rangers. I like patterns. I like things working out that way. See if it continues. In the first round, the Rangers lost zero games. In the second round, they lost once in game four. In the third round, they lost once in game three. So if the pattern continues, the Rangers can lose once in game two, but they only lose once. Fingers are crossed where I'm sitting right now. Larry Farwell's Force, member number 54. Good afternoon.
2: Good afternoon. I see you got your parcel.
1: I got my parcel addressed to the Grand Poobah, and I have the button to prove that I am he, the Grand Poobah. Thank you.
2: That was created by the chat.
1: Sorry, that was created by what?
2: By AI.
1: Oh, my gosh. I was giving you credit for this stuff. Now, I don't know. What? I don't want something artificial. I wanted it to come from your heart, Larry.
2: Well, I helped design it.
1: Okay. All right. You helped the AI design it. Okay.
2: Yeah, there you go. Now you have something official that says you're the Grand
1: Poobah. Larry, thank you for that. As I've said many a time, I will not, you cannot make me run for office in this or any other town unless you create the position of Grand Poobah. And then and only then will I take my loyal order of water buffaloes and seek the ultimate political prize as Grand Poobah in this region. But at least, apparently thanks to AI, I now have the button to prove it. You can see the picture on our Facebook page. Just look up the Mike Farwell Show on Facebook, and I'm holding the button up right now if you're watching on Rogers TV Cable 20. There it is. I am the Grand Poobah. Kyle is next, Farwell's Force Member number 6. Good afternoon, Kyle.
3: Good afternoon, AI. Who uses AI?
1: Who uses AI? Not this guy, I'll tell you.
3: Nope. Hey, first of all, what a beautiful Friday night, man. I mean, I was a little bit rough the next morning, but it was worth it to see how well the Kitchener Rangers did. We're going to the OHL Finals, buddy. Can I not say that enough? We are going to the OHL Finals, baby. I cannot wait. What a weekend. It was fantastic. And I cannot wait to, I'm waiting to get the tickets now. I just got to wait when they come out, and I'll be refreshing my page every 2 seconds until I can score some tickets for it. So I cannot wait. Let's go, Rangers, and go Habs, go!
1: Wow. Wow. You know what, Kyle? Penalty box, pal. Penalty box. You know better than that. You're in the penalty box, pal. Dan, you're next on Rant or Rave. Good afternoon.
4: Good afternoon, Mike. Pleasure to talk to you. Kyle's all worked up. So are you, actually, about the potholes, and I'm in total agreement. But anyway, I didn't call the rant, I called the rave about you. I sent you an email, but what I wanted to know, you do a great job with the Kitchener Rangers. What I wanted to know is, are you involved in the broadcast at all, if and when, the Kitchener Rangers make it to the Memorial Cup, like, as a local broadcaster, like, do you take part in that at all?
1: Dan, let me tell you something. Let me remind you of something, okay? You are listening to the home of your Western Conference champion, Kitchener Rangers. Where the team goes, we go.
4: Really? Even to Kelowna? And you go as well.
1: You got to hear the games, don't you?
4: Right on. I am so happy to hear that.
1: You and me both.
4: One last question, Mike.
1: Yes, sir.
4: Are you going to put your hat in for Joe Bowen's job?
1: No.
4: Why?
1: I love the job that I have. Don't tell my manager, because then they'll think they can keep paying me the same money for the rest of my life, but I love the job that I have.
4: It's funny, because you talked about your career earlier afternoon, and then I thought to myself, wow, wouldn't that be the natural progression of things for Mike to go on and become the voice of the Leafs?
1: Hockey night in Kitchener. That's my dream come true, pal.
4: All right. You do a great job, too, Mike. Thank you.
1: Thanks, Dan. Good to hear from you. I'm sorry I haven't responded to your email. I'm a little bit behind today, but I'm catching up, and we're taking calls on Rant or Rave. So keep them coming. Dennis, hang in there. Phil, I got you, and there's a line open for you, too. If you want to be a part of Rant or Rave this afternoon on the Mike Farwell Show, 570 News Radio and Rogers TV.
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5: On Mondays during your talk back hour, we rant and or rave. Rant because you're upset about something. Rave because you want to share something positive, sunny on this nice Monday afternoon. Back to the phones. Dennis, good afternoon.
6: Hey, Mike, how you doing?
5: I'm doing very well. How are you, sir?
6: Not too bad. I got to get you out on that boat. The motor broke down on me last week, but she's good and purring and running like a kitten now. So I'm holding you to it. We're
5: all right.
6: Going.
5: All right.
6: Now, the guy who stole that bell, send him to me.
5: You would like to do what? I was just waiting for what was coming next, Dennis. Send him to you, because you're going to tar and feather and string him up by his toenails?
6: I ain't going to say what I do to him.
5: Okay.
6: Just send him to me. I'll guarantee you this. He'd never steal another bell.
5: I understand.
6: We lived it.
5: I know you did. I know you did. And you're on the other side of it, and I'm glad you got to ring that gong.
6: Yeah.
5: Good now, stuff.
6: Listening to the oldies stuff this morning, I got to correct you on one thing.
5: What's that?
6: On the guess who?
5: An American woman. Yeah.
6: American woman. The American woman rift was not created at the Kitchener Auditorium.
5: The old Glenn Breyer Curling Club, right?
6: Exactly.
5: That's what I always thought. But I trust our musicologist, so.
6: Well, here's the thing. Do you trust him more than the bass player that was in the band when they created it?
5: It's an interesting piece of folklore. Let's just say this much. It happened here. We know that much.
6: Yeah.
5: Absolutely.
6: No, it happened at the Breyer. I was talking to the bass player one day in Guelph, who was in the band at that time, and he told me exactly what happened, and it was a string broken in that, and the crowd was getting antsy, and so they just started this rift, and that's where it started.
5: Yeah.
6: It was at the Breyer.
5: Okay.
6: So anyways, like you said, folklore.
5: Absolutely. Great to hear from you, my friend.
6: Yeah. We're going fishing.
5: Okay. All right, Dennis, thank you. And Dennis and his lovely grandson, his grandson was able to bang that gong completing cancer treatment. So Dennis says, if we ever catch the guy that took the gong, it's probably attempted to be sold for scrap, right? But Dennis has a few things that he would like to do. And yes, this week, or today, on This Week in Music History, which we do every Monday morning at 11, we did talk about American Woman, that signature riff, the broken string that led to it. I had always heard Glenn Breyer Curling Club in Waterloo as well, which is now the Glenn Breyer Home Hardware, you know, on Weber Street North. But there was also a reference to a curling club in Scarborough, so who knows over the years. I've also heard Randy Bachman tell the story and say he went back to the Walper Hotel to finish off the song that night in downtown Kitchener. Who knows? All we know for sure. And you know how stories go, urban legends travel through the years. But what we know for sure is that the riff and then ultimately the rest of the song, it all began. The story of American Woman by the Guess Who, right here in the fine, fine city of Kitchener. You look great today, Kitchener. And you know what, Cambridge? You look all right, too. Proud of you. All right, Phil is next from Stratford. Good afternoon, Phil. You're on Rant or Rave.
7: Good afternoon, my friend. Number 81 here.
5: I love a good Farwell's Force member. Thank you, buddy.
7: Just went through the car wash, and I know how you feel about car washes. It's like raisins and butter tarts.
5: But I mean, it's a car. Does it still drive if it's dirty? Yes, it drives.
7: Yeah, but it's one of the second most expensive things you own, so it needs a little more care.
5: Fair enough.
7: All right. I just overheard that Glenn Breyer story.

0: when you go into that Home Hardware, in the front vestibule, they even have a plaque acknowledging that song.
1: Oh, I've never even noticed. I can't believe I haven't noticed that before.
0: Yeah.
1: Okay, I'll watch.
0: The reason I'm warning you today, my rave is this. In New Hamburg, Ontario, is the Mennonite thrift store.
1: Yes, it is.
0: The place is immaculate. The staff are professional. The inventory is well marked, and it doesn't smell like a dirty laundry hamper in there. They accept your donations with a smile. And it's May, so they have a plant sale. It's just a pleasure to donate there and buy if you must.
1: Phil, it's a lovely sentiment. Thank you. Thank you for sharing that rave. You talk about the staff at that Mennonite thrift store in New Hamburg. You want to know why? Because there's some Farwell blood in there. That's why. That's right. My cousin, the way better Farwell blood than the Farwell blood that gets on this microphone every day. But let me tell you how great she is. And she is working at that very thrift store, providing that very quality customer service to you and ensuring that the inventory is ready for your perusal. Because that's how Farwell blood works. The good Farwell blood, anyway. Not the Farwell blood that turns on this microphone every day. All right, I've got to get you to the 570 News Center for an update, but hang in there. We're going to come right back and start taking more of your calls on Rant or Rave. My mission is always to get to as many calls as I can. You rant because you're upset. You rave because you ain't. And you do both of those things with one phone call to us here on the Mike Farwell Show. This is 570 News Radio and Rogers TV.
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9: It's 12:30, sunny skies and 18 degrees. I'm Matt Hutchison with the 570 News Radio top story. The federal government is providing $1.5 billion in tariff relief funding in response to the U.S. widening its tariff criteria in April. The new money includes a new $1 billion program under the Business Development Bank of Canada, as well as a top-up of $500 million to the Regional Tariff Response Fund. Artificial Intelligence Minister Evan Solomon says the money helps to keep workers employed now while helping companies adapt and move into new markets.
10: It's not just about surviving disruptions, but let's face it, we're in a tariff war. We've got to do that. It's about creating more innovative, stronger, more resilient, more competitive companies. Canadian manufacturers are resilient. Our workers are skilled. Our businesses are ready to compete globally when they have the right support.
9: Industry Minister Melanie Joly says the new funding is meant to shore up factories hit by U.S. tariffs affecting the export of products containing steel, aluminum, and copper. 570 News Time, 12:31. Time for Rogers Xfinity Internet traffic and weather together on the ones. Here's Brent Cater.
11: Thanks, Matt. We'll begin in town. Our city streets not looking bad this hour around the region. We're not seeing any collisions to mention, and traffic's moving up to speed. Area highways, same situation. If you're traveling on Highway 7 between Kitchener and Guelph, traffic's moving up to speed. Highway 85 traveling north to St. Jacobs and Elmira, that's looking good. Highway 78 out to New Hamburg and Highway 8 between the flyover and the 401, not seeing any issues to mention in those areas. If you're on the 401, traveling eastbound out of Woodstock, clear all the way through towards Cambridge, going through the region, looking good. And then further east into the sixes, Milton, Mississauga, traffic's moving up to speed. If you're on the westbound side leaving Mississauga, that's clear through Milton, and we're not really seeing anything that's going to trouble you on the drive through the sixes into the region or heading out towards Woodstock. Now, if you do spot any other traffic issues, you can call us hands-free at *401. Now, the latest from 570 weather specialist Denise Sandriacci.
12: A mild day today. 20 is our daytime high, and we've got a nice sunny afternoon expected, but the chance of showers and thunderstorms later tonight. Rain is in the forecast Tuesday, 10 to 20 millimeters, and then cooler conditions Wednesday, a high of only 11. Our high today, 20 degrees.
9: Right now, outside the 570 News Radio studio, lots of sunshine and 18 degrees. The April showers last month were record breakers, and this is according to the E.D. Sulis Memorial Weather Station at the U of W. April 2026 will go down as the sixth wettest April of all time, the rainiest since 2011. Just over 130 millimeters of precipitation was recorded, 100 millimeters of that in the first half of the month alone. That includes 2 centimeters snowfall, and a couple of centimeters put the snowfall total up nearly 242 centimeters for the season, the third highest snowfall amount in record keeping in Waterloo Region. Temperature-wise, the hottest it got was 22.1 degrees Celsius and the coldest minus 6.7. The Ontario Teachers Federation says results of a math test teacher candidates in Ontario must pass in order to be certified show striking disparities across language, age, and racial groups. The Federation, which advocates for more than 160,000 teachers in the province, requested roughly a year's worth of success rates for the test with demographic information included. It shows that overall about 68% of teacher candidates passed the test on their first try, with that number jumping to 82% once people who failed the first time took the test again. But demographic breakdowns showed lower success rates relative to other groups for would-be teachers who identified as being from certain racialized backgrounds, French language speakers, and older teacher candidates. News next at 1 o'clock. I'm Matt Hutchison, 570 News Radio.
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1: On Mondays, your talk back hour is reserved for rants and or raves. Rant because you're upset about something. Rave because you've got something positive to share. Let's get right back to the phones. Kathy is with us. Good afternoon, Kathy.
13: Hi, Mike.
1: Kathy, are you a first-time caller?
13: Yes.
14: Yeah, yes, yes!
1: I love that, Kathy. Welcome to the show.
13: Okay. How do these people pick the numbers to be on your show?
1: You want a Farwell's Force number, Kathy?
13: Sure.
1: Yeah, well,
13: sure.
1: You know what? Here's the thing. We just started doing them in sequence, one, and we're up to 378. But if you would like to pick a number of your own, you're welcome to do that.
13: Okay, 378.
1: So you could be 379 or some other number of your choosing.
13: How about... Well, 288 would already be taken, right?
1: Yes, we're all the way up to 378 in sequence.
13: 378, okay. Let's say 400 then.
1: 400. Now, let me see, because I've got some random numbers in here. And has anybody claimed 400 yet? They have not. Kathy, it is all yours.
13: Okay,
1: now,
13: thank you.
1: Now, what's the first letter of your last name?
13: B, as in Bradley.
1: Okay, I got you. Kathy, B. I hope you know, though, Kathy, you are required to do something as a member of Farwell's Force.
13: Yes.
1: You have to listen for 15 minutes every day.
13: I do.
1: Oh, well, then bless your heart. Welcome aboard. You're number 400.
13: Okay, thanks.
1: Okay.
13: Now, I heard that the Brantford Berry game was...
1: Where did Kathy go? Kathy? Kathy? Where did Kathy go? Oh my gosh, she's still there, but we're not. Something happened to Kathy's phone. Kathy, one more time. Are you there? Okay, I'm going to put Kathy back on hold. Jen, can you please pick up the phone and see if you can reconnect with Kathy on your side? And I'm going to go over here to Francis next and talk to Farwell's Force member number 36 from God's Country out there in Listowel.
15: Hi there, Mike. I know you're doing great. I got a kind of a two-part thing here.
1: Okay.
15: Timing is everything as far as potholes to be done right. And I won't get into it because I used to help fill potholes and what have you when I worked in Kitchener. The big thing is, as you know, I'm as old as dirt. Mother Nature's going to win. We used to pick stones from the same field for years, at least 20 years. And every year there'd be more stones coming up. And that's because Mother Nature has frost in the ground, and it just pushes those stones up no matter what you do. And like I say, Mother Nature will win out in the end. With that, I'll say God bless and keep on going.
1: Thank you, Francis. I appreciate that. And listen, I get it. I have the utmost respect for Mother Nature and what she's capable of. But surely to goodness, as human beings who are in possession of the greatest supercomputer on the planet, which is that thing between our ears, we have not yet figured out a way, some kind of material, that if not stopping Mother Nature in her frost-heaving tracks, can at least slow down the progress of potholes. Maybe that could be a slogan for somebody running in the municipal election. Stopping the pothole progress. Can we try? Who's with me? And how about this? Throwing out another suggestion for you here. How about you revert to the old way of waste collection in this region? Huh? Huh? I hate those carts. I really hate those damn carts. By the way, in Waterloo, please ensure in the city of Waterloo that the city of Waterloo Council remains scot-free. If you are in the city of Waterloo and you see the name Scott on your ballot, I would strongly encourage you to not mark an X beside it. At the very least, do your due diligence. If somebody named Scott comes to your door in Waterloo and asks for your support in the municipal election, ask them what record from the public school board they are standing on to earn that vote. Just worth asking. Marianne is next on Rant or Rave. Good afternoon, Marianne.
16: Hi, Mike. I have a couple of things related, but this is to do with the first round of the playoffs in NHL, and you had a Canadian team, which you don't want to
1: That's name. Right. Be careful, Marianne. I don't want to have to hang up on you.
16: Well, I think Glenn Pelche. Congratulations, Glenn. I think that's your team.
1: I love it. I was just talking about Glenn Pelche with another coworker in the hallway. That's awesome.
16: There you go, Glenn. I'm happy for you. So I was listening to your station yesterday morning, and I was just really surprised. They said the Raptors do or die game seven.
1: Yeah.
16: Then they mentioned, and this is coming taped at 680 News, I guess. They mentioned the Hurricanes beating the Flyers in the first game of the second round, but they did not mention the game seven of a Canadian team at all, which I found that was a big omission. So I called in. I talked to somebody at your station. He called the person doing the sports about an hour and a half later. That was modified, thankfully, and that team won. And the Raptors did not, but I was just shocked that that happened. And the other thing, sort of related, is it's maybe in the same vein where if somebody's eating and enjoying a plate of scrambled eggs and you're sitting there, you say, I hate eggs, that is not appropriate. I heard somebody helping someone eat at the nursing home. She was eating some beef and she said, the person helping the resident said, I hate beef, while the resident is eating it and enjoying it. Just my two cents worth, okay?
1: Okay, Marianne. Thanks for sharing. Thank you. Have a great day.
16: You too. Bye.
1: Okay, bye now. First of all, we all make mistakes. I'm glad that, Marianne, you caught what was an obvious mistake and oversight here at the station yesterday, and that we were able to correct it at some later point in the morning. And thank you. I can hear your passion. You're all Canada all the time, and I get it. And I feel a little bit badly for that, but not too badly, because as somebody who grew up a Leafs fan and remains a Leafs fan to this day, don't even get me started on the goofy decision that my team just made after a disaster of a season. They've decided they're going to hire somebody that's never worked in a front office before in Matt Sundin. He was a great player. He never won anything, but he was a great player. And then a general manager who's been on the wrong side of NHL law. Anyway, that's a mess. But I cannot, in good conscience, Marianne, I'm sorry, as a Leafs fan, say anything nice about the team that shall not be named on this show. So I appreciate you. I'm glad you're happy for Glenn Pelche. I was happy for Glenn Pelche the day I met him working at this radio station. And I'll just move on from there. Willie is next on Rant or Rave. Willie, good afternoon.
17: Good afternoon. Farwell Force number 1701.
1: I love it.
17: May the 4th be with you.
1: And to you, sir. Star Wars Day. Yeah.
17: It is. It is. September 8th will be Star Trek Day. So just so you know.
1: Okay. I'll remember. Why is that? 10:08?
17: 60 years ago was the first episode airing.
1: Okay. Okay.
17: Yeah, exactly. You're interesting. You're rather upset about the potholes. I have read an interesting story online, which I thought I would share with you. In Denmark, I believe it is, or Holland, they are experimenting with using recycled plastics as a road structure that they produce in a factory, and then they put it on instead of asphalt. It has a lot of benefits besides less energy consumption and all that kind of stuff, but it also has an estimated 40-year life, doesn't freeze, doesn't thaw, doesn't get potholes, and the way they produce it, it has a web structure underneath where you can run all your services. Sounded absolutely brilliant. I hope they're testing it right now. I hope somebody here was listening when about that.
1: See, Willie, this is thank you for sharing that, because this is exactly what I thought. Like, we are incredibly resourceful beings, right? Why do we go through this every year?
17: Well, exactly. Plus, one of the biggest problems we have in the world is where you have all this plastic garbage that's going everywhere, right? So here you can take a portion of it, recycle it, put it to use. It sounds like a brilliant idea. I pray to God that it works, because I think we should have that here in our country.
1: I will join you in that prayer, and I will even find this company and invest in it. Let's get this happening.
17: Okay.
1: Thanks, Willie.
17: Take care. Bye.
1: You too. Bye-bye. Great to hear from you. You see, I knew it. And I always say, You are far more intelligent than I. Clearly far better read. But in my mind, when I read the pothole story this weekend, I realized that it's the same ding-dang pothole story that we've been telling for my 25-plus years at this station. Well, it's the freeze-thaw cycle. It's the freeze-thaw cycle. Have we ever, in those 25-plus years, thought, is there a material that we could use on our roads that is more resistant to this freeze-thaw cycle? I know it's going to freeze and thaw. I get the cycle. I'm wondering why we have not yet tried to use another material that might be less susceptible to this freeze-thaw cycle. And Willie comes through in fine form. Let's get this material. Let's get it out of Denmark and onto roads here in North America. Please and thank you. Dylan, you're next on Rant or Rave. Good afternoon.
18: Good afternoon. I got two quick raves. First rave is for my wife and my sister and many other people who helped raise $1.46 million for WWF this weekend, climbing the stairs of the CN Tower.
1: Whoa. That's impressive, my friend.
18: Yeah, 1,700 steps. Both of them did it in just over 30 minutes. I rode the elevator to cheer him on at the top.
1: Atta boy.
18: Second rave, you actually made me think of it, and it's the garbage carts. I was initially opposed to this whole garbage cart debacle for many reasons. Everyone's went over. But now that we've had them for a couple weeks, I actually really like them. And I'm in a different situation than many. I have a spot in my garage. The two bins go against the wall. There's a shelf above that where the recycling bins sit, just inside the man door, so it's easy access to throw things out. I wheel the carts to the end, come back, I wheel them in. I don't have to use big garbage bags to collect the little garbage bags anymore because they all just go into the bin. The one complaint I have about the new system is the recycling being biweekly. I fill those great big bins every week. So now I have two sets. I have four recycling bins. So after a week, the first two are full. I got to put them somewhere, start filling the second set. I wish they would go back to weekly recycling.
1: Dylan, appreciate the call. What a great story on the climbing of the CN Tower. Way to go, Dylan's wife and sister, for taking on that challenge, 1,776 steps. I would have been doing what Dylan done. I'll get in that elevator and I'll be having a coffee by the time you get to the top. That's impressive stuff. Way to go. That's putting your heart, literally, because you're going to need some cardio to go up those stairs where your donations go. That's fantastic. And I want to, and I keep telling myself, yeah, wheeling the bin to the curb is easier than carrying it and this and that, but Every time I go to the basement to fill up the recycling bin, I curse. Every time I wheel one of those bins to the curb, even though I'm wheeling it, they're clunky. And I'm not lucky enough to have the garage to put the things in. And I have too been in that situation where instead of the two big blue bins every other week, there are additional blue bins that have to go out because biweekly doesn't seem to cut it for the recyclables. Less service, same money. I'm not a fan. I want to be. And after a very, very bumpy rollout, yes, things have improved, but I got no time for this nonsense. It was fine before. I think we took a program that was working and we are delivering less service now and made it difficult on people. I cannot stand the sight of those bins at the end of my driveway, but that's just me. Beauty is in the eye of the beholder. Maybe you think my place looks great. Come on over anytime. We'll talk about it. As we do every Monday from noon until 1. We rant, we rave on the Mike Farwell Show. 570 News Radio and Rogers TV.
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1: Every Monday, your talkback hour is the chance for you to rant and or rave. You rant because you're upset about something. You rave because you want to share something positive. We are here to take your calls. Walter, you're next. Rant or rave.
27: Third, we're here, my friend.
1: Walter, I didn't even hear the beginning of that. Try again. Oh, Walter. Walter's phone is about as good as Kathy's phone before. Yeah, and Walter's gone. Kathy joined Farwell's force in one of the sweetest ways anybody has ever joined. Our force for good, our force for change, our force to be reckoned with. Called into the show for the first time, wanted to be assigned a number, chose number 400. She's got it. And then her phone let us down. Kathy, if you're still there, try us back, because I really wanted to hear you were talking something you wanted to know about the hockey game tonight in Brantford between the Bulldogs and the Barrie Colts. The winner of that game will face our Kitchener Rangers in the OHL final starting on Wednesday. But we have to wait for the winner of that game first. And we even have to wait for the winner of that game to determine where the Rangers will be playing on Wednesday night. If Barrie wins the game tonight, the Kitchener Rangers are going to play at the Memorial Auditorium on Wednesday. If Brantford wins tonight, we'll travel down Highway 24 and play in Brantford on Wednesday night. Either way, we know the Rangers are next in action on Wednesday night. Dave is next on Rant or Rave. Good afternoon, Dave.
28: Good afternoon, Mike. My first time calling.
1: Oh, well, Dave, a first time caller, you know what that means.
28: Yeah!
1: All right, buddy. Welcome to the show.
28: Thank you very much.
1: What's on your mind?
28: I want to rave about the Cambridge Winterhawks winning the Sutherland Cup.
1: Oh, Dave, you're showing your age there. They're the Red Hawks now, but I'm with you, buddy.
28: Yeah, Red Hawks. I know. I'm used to volunteering with all of them.
1: No, I get you. And what? Hey, how about that? One game. They lost one game the entire playoff.
28: Yes, and they were also 61-6 for the whole year.
1: 45 regular season wins. Incredible stuff. And they got a shout-out on Hockey Night in Canada this weekend.
28: Yeah, it's beautiful. It's great being a volunteer with them. And also want to throw a shout-out to St. Mary's, who were a very well-disciplined and respectful team.
1: I like to hear that. Somebody's got to win and somebody's got to lose. That's the nature of sports, but you can lose with dignity.
28: Yes, that's true. So that's my rave for the day.
1: Thanks, Dave. Great to hear from you.
28: Thank you very much.
1: All right. Enjoy your day. Bye-bye.
28: Thanks. Bye-bye.
1: One of those longtime volunteers that keep hockey happening and all kinds of different things. We have a really strong spirit of volunteerism around these here parts. Barbara, you're next on Rant or Rave. Good afternoon.
0: Good afternoon, Mike. How are you doing today on this beautiful sunny day?
1: I'm very well, thank you. How are you?
0: I'm fabulous. Go Rangers.
1: You betcha.
0: I'm calling to update folks on something I've been saying for a long time, but I got more information. So I've been saying for a long time about the region of Waterloo that they are not just responsible for water, they are responsible for sewers. And I heard your guest, Karen, that was on this morning, who did a great job, by the way. She kept saying the water crisis. So I reviewed the Municipal Act, which is the legislation which is passed by the provincial government, and then they give powers to the regional governments and the local governments. And right in the Municipal Act, it talks about what the responsibilities are for regional governments. And for some reason, they're different in each region. But for the region of Waterloo, responsibility for sewers, not just sewage treatment, but sewers, is shared with the local municipalities. So it's a fact, folks. We're responsible for, regions responsible for sewer and water. And we can't just not do sewer because we don't feel like it. That's not going to be good enough for me, Mike. How about you?
1: Not at all, Barbara. Thank you very much for filling us in on that. Barbara has been consistent in her approach in that regard. And there you go. Something else that our region is responsible for, something else that we should be aware of as we are now into a municipal election campaign. To that end, a mayoral hopeful in Cambridge will join our show tomorrow. Plus, we're into Mental Health Month. And we will tell you on the show tomorrow the story of the traveling Kitchener Rangers jersey and the story behind that worn by a local man and lots more. So I invite you to join me again tomorrow morning right here starting at 9 a.m. My name is Mike Farwell. You are a force for good. Bye for now.
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5: It is 1 o'clock, mostly sunny and 18 degrees. Good afternoon. I'm Paul McPhee with the 570 News Radio top story. Prime Minister Mark Carney has announced an additional $1.5 billion in tariff relief for Canadians. The additional funds come in response to the United States widening its tariff criteria last month. Industry Minister Melanie Joly says while the government must act to provide businesses with liquidity in the short term, it's also pursuing a broader medium-term strategy to help exporters adapt and move into new markets. 570 News Time 101, time for Rogers Xfinity Internet traffic and weather together on the ones. Here's Brent Cater.
6: Thanks, Paul. This update is brought to you by L.L. Bean. We'll begin in town in Cambridge, where we're getting reports of a collision at the Franklin Boulevard Main Street roundabout. You'll want to avoid that area if you can, as we are seeing some slight delays starting to build up there. Area highways, they're not looking bad. Highway 7 moving well between Kitchener and Guelph. Highway 85 north to St. Jacobs and Elmira up to speed. Highway 78 out to New Hamburg, and Highway 8 between the flyover and the 401 also looking good. Now, on the 401 itself, eastbound out of Woodstock, clear this afternoon all the way through to Cambridge, getting into the 6s, Milton, Mississauga, those areas. They're all up to speed. And the westbound side, looking good, leaving Mississauga all the way through to the region and heading out towards Woodstock. Now, if you do spot any other traffic issues, call us hands-free at *401. 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Offer ends May 10th. Now, the latest from 570, weather specialist Denise Sandrietti.
7: A mild day today. 20 is our daytime high, and we've got a nice sunny afternoon expected, but the chance of showers and thunderstorms later tonight. Rain is in the forecast Tuesday, 10 to 20 millimeters, and then cooler conditions Wednesday, a high of only 11. Our high today, 20 degrees.
5: Yeah, right now inside the 570 News Radio studio, it is sunny and 19 degrees. It was the rainiest April in 15 years last month. That's according to the E.D. Sulis Memorial Weather Station at the University of Waterloo. The weather station recorded just over 130 millimeters of precipitation last month, making April 2026 the sixth wettest April of all time and the rainiest since 2011. That includes 2 centimeters of snowfall. The hottest it got last month was 22.1 degrees, the coldest minus 7.6. A crash involving a GRT bus has led to charges for a Kitchener man. It happened yesterday afternoon in the Margaret Avenue and Victoria Street North area. According to police, a passenger vehicle struck a bus. The front end of the car was damaged. Luckily, no one was hurt. Police have since charged a 22-year-old from Kitchener with several offenses, including impaired operation and careless driving. Ontario special constables could soon have the power to arrest people using drugs on some public transit systems. The regulatory change will be part of a package of upcoming legislative measures. Ontario Solicitor General says there is no denying the impact illegal drug use has on users, but it's also an issue for people around them. Special constables on GO Transit, the Toronto Transit Commission, and the Transit Service in Ottawa would have the authority. In sports, the Jays head south tonight as they open a three-game series in Tampa Bay against the Rays. Broadcast time on 570 News Radio is 6:30. And the Kitchener Rangers will know who they will face in the OHL final after tonight. Brantford hosts Barrie in the seventh and deciding game in the Eastern Conference final. The winner advancing to face the Rangers. News next at 1:30. I'm Paul McPhee, 570 News Radio.
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9: Welcome to Talk Back. It's 2 hours of debate and discussion on the big issues of the day. And today, Canada and Ukraine. And Canada and foreign aid. Today, at a European summit in Armenia, Prime Minister Mark Carney announced more aid for Ukraine. This time around, it's $270 million. It's military aid. $270 million, the money to be used to help Ukraine buy more military equipment. It brings the total financial commitment that the Canadian government has pledged to Ukraine since the Russian invasion of Ukraine to close to $26 billion. $26 billion, $25.8 billion. Now, today on Parliament Hill, volunteers of the Ukrainian-Canadian Congress are having meetings with politicians and with cabinet ministers. There are 1.4 million Canadians of Ukrainian descent in this country, and they want Canadian support for Ukraine to continue. But it has been suggested in the past by callers to this show many times that we're sending too much money to Ukraine, that it's money that would be better spent on other things here in Canada. Prime Minister Mark Carney today said Ukraine is, quote, gaining some advantage in its war with Russia. And he also said that all of Canada is behind Ukraine. So here's a question to start a new week here on Talkback. Ukraine was invaded by Russia. Russia illegally invaded Ukraine back in February of 2022. Of course, in 2014, Russia invaded Crimea. But since the Russian invasion of Ukraine in 2022, Canada has committed almost $26 billion in aid to Ukraine. Do you support or are you opposed to ongoing Canadian financial support for Ukraine? Share your opinion at 1-833-668-2577. 1-833-668-2577. We can start right there. Do you support or are you against ongoing Canadian financial support for Ukraine? As well today, we want to ask you about foreign aid more generally. In a recent report, the federal government outlined where a lot of its foreign aid money is going. The government doesn't call it foreign aid. The government uses the term international assistance. But according to its most recent report, which was for the year 2024-2025, the total amount of money spent on international assistance, or what I would call foreign aid, was $13.4 billion. $13.4 billion, the country getting the most money out of all the countries that get foreign aid from Canada, was Ukraine at around $3 billion. But Ukraine is far from the only country getting money from the Canadian government for assistance, for foreign aid. This report outlines the top 20 countries in terms of dollars from Canada. As I said, Ukraine leads the way with more than $3 billion in 1 year. South Sudan is around the middle of the pack with foreign aid of $114 million. And at the bottom of the list of the top 20 countries getting foreign aid dollars from Canada is Indonesia, $89 million. 20 countries, the top 20 countries getting international assistance from Canada from Canadian taxpayers. We sent more than $3 billion in foreign aid to countries across Europe. $3 billion in aid sent to countries all across Africa. $1.4 billion in foreign aid to countries all across Asia. $1.4 billion in foreign aid to the Americas, with Haiti being the top recipient. And it was more than $600 million going to countries across the Middle East, with Palestine, in quotation marks, Palestine being the top source of our foreign aid in that part of the world. But all told, it's more than $13 billion. $13.4 billion. The government says that is money that is used to reduce poverty and to reduce inequality. The government says that is money that can help stabilize fragile conflict areas. Some of that money, according to the government, goes to innovation to improve the lives of people in the developing world, and some of the money is used to promote economic growth and economic opportunities in emerging economies. It has its critics, however, foreign aid. One of them is Pierre Poilievre, the Conservative Party leader, who has said foreign aid spending should be cut back dramatically. Now, the Carney government is not spending as much on foreign aid as the Trudeau government did. The Carney government reduced foreign aid spending by about $2.7 billion, but it's still almost $13.5 billion. We want to know where you stand on that kind of spending. Canada spends almost $13.5 billion on foreign aid. Do you support that level of spending? Do you think it's too much? Aid for Ukraine. And foreign aid more broadly. Tell us your opinion about where the billions go. 1-833-668-2577 is our call-in line. If you've never called before, just mention that and we'll make your call a priority. I'm Rob Snow. This is Now You Know. This is Talkback on News Radio.

0: This update is brought to you by BDO. We'll begin in town in Cambridge, where we're getting reports of a collision at the Eagle Street North Industrial Road intersection. Delays starting to build up there, so just be cautious if you're driving through. It doesn't look too bad at the moment, though. And then looking at our area highways, a little bit of volume if you're on Highway 7, just traveling out of Kitchener towards EB Crest Road. Watch out for a little bit of volume there. And towards the 401, not seeing any problems into or out of the region. 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
1: Windy, warm, and sunny today. It's going to be a gusty day, but those winds out of the southwest bringing us up to near 20 for a high. The risk of showers and thunderstorms tonight. Steady rain in the forecast Tuesday and a high of 15. Today's high, 20 degrees.
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15: Topics today for Talk Back: aid for Ukraine and foreign aid. Prime Minister Mark Carney committed another $270 million to Ukraine today, bringing Canada's total financial commitment to that country to almost $26 billion. Do you support Canada's continued support for Ukraine? Almost $26 billion so far. And last year, Canada spent almost $13.5 billion on foreign aid. Do you support that level of spending on foreign aid? Is it too much? 1-833-668-2577. Yancey, up first in Calgary. Hello.
16: Hey, Rob, how are you?
15: Yeah, I'm very good. Thank you for calling. What's your opinion?
16: Well, I'm calling on the Ukraine funding. I just don't think we should do it. First of all, because we need a better military ourselves. And second of all, I have no idea how Chrystia Freeland got the check writing job in Ukraine. And I really do not trust the liberals. So that's my point.
15: Okay. You would rather the money was spent here, you're saying, on our military.
16: It should be spent here. And any money spent here, we know where it's going. Over in I don't know how Chrystia Freeland, a liberal, gets the job of finance minister in Ukraine. It's just very odd to me and a little crooked. Anyways, you have a great
15: day. Is she some special advisor or something to Zelensky right now before she takes over the Rhodes scholarship job in the UK later this year? That's my understanding. Okay, thank you. Matt is in Kitchener, and he's up next on Talkback. Hi, Matt.
12: Hey, Rob. Canada's not a rich country. We're rich in debt. Think about it this way. 1 million seconds is 11 years. 30 or 1 billion seconds is 33 years. And under this Liberal government, they've added $1 trillion. Fast math. That's about 2,000 years before we can pay off that debt.
15: Okay. Well, I mean, with the stroke of a pen, the prime minister announced $270 million again for assistance in Ukraine today. What do you think about that?
12: This is a European problem. We've punched way above our weight, and it's time for Europe to take on that full burden. It's in their backyard, not ours.
15: Okay. You don't think there's any role for Canada to play whatsoever over there?
12: We haven't gotten
15: financially or otherwise.
12: What did we get from Ukraine? Did we get technology in drones? Did we get grain? Did we get anything from Ukraine? Or did we just, here's $30 billion. What did we get back? I mean, the USA went through that complaint that they were just giving over hundreds of billions of dollars and got nothing. What has Canada got for this? It would be one thing if we got technology.
15: Okay. So this idea, standing up against tyranny, fighting for democracy, you don't buy into any of that sort of stuff?
12: No, I buy into
15: supporting a democratic government.
12: We should be getting something in return for helping them. We're getting nothing.
15: What should we be getting in return?
12: We should be getting
15: drone technology. I see. Okay.
12: And they're, you know, along that lines. Are we getting anything, or we're just handing them truckloads of money? And they've also been caught in massive corruption over there. There's no accounting for where the money went.
15: Yeah, they're trying to make progress on that with fighting corruption. I don't know what kind of progress has been made, but they want to clean up their problems with corruption because they want to be part of the EU eventually, sometime down the road, and they can't with the corruption record that they have. You are right to point that out. 1-833-668-2577, 1-833-668-2577. There are some lines available. Again, $270 million announcement for Ukraine today, and it's $25.8 billion in 4 years for Ukraine. Do you support Canada's continued support for Ukraine? Where do you stand on that? Really speaking, $13.5 billion or so. What do you think of that level of support going global in the run of a year? 1-833-668-2577.

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0: 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We'll begin in town in Cambridge. We're still getting reports of an incident at the intersection of Eagle Street North and Industrial Road, so drive with caution through that area. It looks like it's going to be a little bit slower than normal. Area highways, they're looking good. Moving up to speed, not seeing any collisions. And if you're traveling on the 401 eastbound out of Woodstock, clear to the region through to Milton and Mississauga. If you're on the westbound side, we do have some slight delays just as you're approaching Highway 6 South. Now, if you do spot any other traffic problems, call us hands-free at *401. The greenhouses are bursting with color at Belgian Nursery. 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Now, the latest from 570, weather specialist Denise Sandriacci.
1: Windy, warm, and sunny today. It's going to be a gusty day, but those winds out of the southwest bringing us up to near 20 for a high. The risk of showers and thunderstorms tonight. Steady rain in the forecast Tuesday and a high of 15. Today's high, 20 degrees.
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13: And support for Ukraine. Now getting close to $26 billion after an announcement today from the Prime Minister. Another $270 million for military equipment. $13.4 billion in the last year on foreign aid all over the world. 1-833-668-2577.

0: 577 as we ask what you think of these spending levels. David is in Red Deer. Hello, David.
1: Hello.
0: Hi, David. What's your opinion?
1: Well, my opinion is we shouldn't be financing them anymore. I used to think that this was kind of a current problem, but in the last few months I've been reading a book of the world history over the last 4,000 to 5,000 years, and my observation is Russia and Ukraine, or the equivalent, because Ukraine's been part of Russia and it hasn't been. This has been going on for about 800 years, and it is still not settled. And my thing is, how many more 100 years is this going to keep going? And I think that, you know, it's none of our, I mean, it's our problem in a way. I mean, we're part of the world. But all we're doing is just promoting war. We're promoting the dishonesty and corruption that Ukraine is noted for, and Russia too, I'm sure. So, no, I'm not in favor of it at all. If we've got that kind of thing kicked around, we better start using in Canada.
0: Okay, you think it would be better spent here in Canada, because people, like the Prime Minister, for example, he says all Canadians are behind Ukraine. This is our fight. It's a fight for democracy. It's a fight against the darkness of tyranny. You don't buy into any of that? You don't think so?
1: I don't totally know. Not all Canadians are behind Ukraine, let's face it. I mean, that's kind of a figure of speech, I'm sure. But when you talk to the average person on the street, there are an awful lot of people that say we have no business being over there. All we're doing is just prolonging the feud that's been going on for hundreds of years.
0: Right.
1: And corruption is very well known over there.
0: Sure. So should we just let Russia have it?
1: No, but if Ukraine wants to keep fighting, the reality is Ukraine has been part of Russia from time to time. And I guess it would take someone that knows a lot more about, you know, world history than I do, but...
0: Yeah, well...
1: We're fighting against a war that'll, like, never end, I think.
0: You think it's a never-ending war and it's a waste of money. Fair enough, sir. That's why I'm asking the opinion today. I'm not encouraged by what I'm hearing so far. I'm kind of surprised. Let's go to Kim, is in Calgary. Hello, Kim. You're up next. Hi, Kim.
2: Hey, Rob. How you doing?
0: Yeah, I'm very good, Kim. Thank you. What's your opinion?
2: This is a losing battle. We're throwing money in the toilet. It's terrible. I don't understand how this government has the right to spend that much billions of dollars of our taxpayers' money. When I go outside the door, I see homeless people sitting on the street. There's so much people here in Canada that need help, and we're throwing away billions of dollars. You're talking about democracy. What right does the government have to, say what's democratic and not? Look at, are they helping the Palestinian people? Are they helping the Sudanese people? No.
0: Yes.
2: Not as much as they are helping Ukraine.
0: Well, no, not as much, but you asked. We sent $168 million last year to Palestine.
2: Yeah, but how many billions have they given now to Ukraine? And this is a losing battle, man. Like this, you have to take care of your own people before you fight other people's battles. And with what Trump's doing in this world, there's going to be so many wars. How many wars is the Canadian government going to go and stop and be and fight democracy and let their own people in their own country starve? It's terrible. It's there should be a referendum on this, on the amount of spending that is done of foreign aid. People should be asked. The general public should be asked where the taxpayers' dollars can go.
0: All right. Thank you. Thank you. Yeah. Again, just some bare bones numbers for you. It's $13.4 billion in foreign aid. I can go down the list of the top 20 countries anyway that are getting money in foreign aid from Canada. Ukraine is number one on the list. Haiti used to be number one on the list. For the longest time, it was Haiti. That's dropped down to third on the list now, but it's all told $13.5 billion and almost $26 billion for Ukraine.
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4: It's 1:30. It's sunny at the Boardwalk in Kitchener, 19 degrees. Good afternoon. I'm Erin Anderson with the 570 News Radio top story. The federal government is announcing $1.5 billion in tariff relief in response to the United States widening its tariff criteria last month. The announcement includes the creation of a new $1 billion program under the Business Development Bank of Canada. Industry Minister Melanie Joly says the new bank will make available three-year low-interest interest loans, rather, of up to $50 million to tariff-hit businesses.
5: Short-term, our goal is to provide liquidities to companies in order for them to keep their workers. Medium-term, what we're trying to do is really to help businesses adapt, pivot, try to get into new markets. And long-term, what we're doing is we're building Canada strong.
4: Artificial Intelligence Minister Evan Solomon was also on hand to announce a $500 million top-up to the Regional Tariff Response Fund. 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
6: 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Not too bad of a drive in town this hour. We just have reports of an incident in Cambridge. It's at the intersection of Eagle Street North and Industrial Road. Just seeing some slight delays there, so it's really not going to cause you too much of a problem, but it is something to watch out for. Again, that's Eagle Street North and Industrial Road in Cambridge. Other than that, though, as mentioned, the rest of our city streets looking good. And then if you're traveling on the 401 eastbound out of Woodstock, looking good all the way through towards Cambridge, into the region, clear there. Sixes, getting into Milton, Mississauga, traffic's moving up to speed in those areas. If you're on the westbound side, though, you will hit some slight delays leaving Milton just as you pass Highway 25. By the time you get to Guelph Line, though, it clears up, and then it's clear all the way through to the region and Woodstock. Now, if you do spot any other traffic issues, you can call us hands-free at *401. 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Now the latest from 570 weather specialist Denise Sandriachi.
7: A mild day today. 20 is our daytime high, and we've got a nice sunny afternoon expected, but the chance of showers and thunderstorms later tonight. Rain is in the forecast Tuesday, 10 to 20 millimeters, and then cooler conditions Wednesday, a high of only 11. Our high today, 20 degrees.
4: Right now it is sunny, 19 degrees. At the legislature, the embattled premier under fire over a number of issues, including what he got up to this past weekend. 570's Queen's Park reporter Richard Southern is there.
8: On Saturday, the premier traveled to Michigan, accepting an honorary doctorate from the Saginaw Valley State University. He also delivered the commencement speech to graduates. During question period, opposition leader Maurice Stiles quizzing Ford about it.
9: He jetted off again to another vanity project. This time, one is all about him only. And I want to know from the premier, do the people of Ontario and the media need to give the premier an honorary degree for him to actually face them?
10: I just want to inform the leader of the opposition that that's our number one trading partner anywhere, jurisdiction anywhere in the world, with over $51 billion of two-way trade, U.S. dollars, with our greatest trading partner, and that's Michigan.
8: The premier a bit more subdued today, not quite as bombastic. We're going to see him later this afternoon. He'll be at a news conference alongside Toronto Mayor Chow and will face questions from the media. Richard Southern, Queen's Park.
4: Regional police say no one was hurt after a crash between a passenger vehicle and a GRT bus at the Margaret and Victoria Street area of Kitchener yesterday. The front end of the vehicle was damaged, but no injuries were reported. A 22-year-old Kitchener man facing multiple charges. In sports, it's the Jays and Rays tonight. That's at 6:30 here on 570 News Radio. We have news next at 2 o'clock. I'm Erin Anderson, 570 News Radio.
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0: Aid for Ukraine, 4 and 8 overall. That's what we're talking about. It's been 4 years of war in Ukraine. It's been 4 years of the Canadian government supporting Ukraine in its war effort following the illegal invasion by Russia, the full-blown invasion by Russia in 2022. 4 years of war. Easy to appreciate some people have war fatigue, tired of hearing about it, tired of hearing about hundreds of millions of dollars, billions of dollars, tens of billions of dollars going to Ukraine because there doesn't seem to be any end in sight. Canadian Ukrainians, I think, understand that better than most. And in fact, today, volunteers from the Ukrainian Canadian Congress, they're knocking on doors all over Parliament Hill. And they are bending the ears of MPs and cabinet ministers because they want Canada and they want Canadians. They're pleading for continued support for their country. The national president of the Ukrainian Canadian Congress is Alexandra Hishi. And this is what she had to say on a day when the prime minister announced another $270 million in military aid for Ukraine.
11: For over 4 years, Ukrainian heroism has inspired the world. Every day, the Ukrainian people pay an unimaginable price for their freedom. The Ukrainian people fight because they must. If Russia stops fighting, there will be peace. If Ukraine stops fighting, there will be no Ukraine. We thank all Canadians for their generosity and support of Ukraine's righteous fight. Canadians have donated millions of dollars. They have welcomed displaced Ukrainians. And we are grateful for over $25 billion in assistance provided by the Government of Canada since 2022. We're also grateful for the most recent announcement of the continuation of Operation Unifier with a commitment of over $2 billion over the next 3 years, and this morning's announcement by Prime Minister Carney of $270 million for military aid for the NATO priority list.
0: So that's the National President, Ukrainian Canadian Congress, Alexandra Hishi. And you hear, how many times does he say, we're grateful, we're grateful, we're grateful? You hear expressions of this is what Ukraine is up against. And the prime minister, during his remarks today, I don't have the audio clip of it, but he's quoted in the news media of saying today, all of Canada is behind Ukraine. Well, it's $25.8 billion later. Let's put that to the test. Tyler in Nova Scotia. Tyler. Hello, Tyler.
12: $25.8 billion fixes a lot of potholes.
0: You know? I suppose so. Yeah.
12: It's, you know, there's obviously a big geopolitical aspect to this. You know, you have to ask the question, why is Ukraine fighting? And you also have to ask the question, why is Russia fighting? Right. And, you know, there's deep rooted things in both of those answers. But the real question that you're asking today is, why is Canada sending money? And I think the reason is, well, first of all, we shouldn't be. But the reason is it's essentially money laundering. What's happening is we are sending billions of dollars in aid, you know, whether it's military or financial. And these end up supporting companies that are in the United States and Canada, defense manufacturers, all that stuff, to go out and use the weapons to destroy a place. And then who's going to go back in and rebuild this place? It's going to be more loans and more companies that are allied with our interests that are going to go in there and fix all of this stuff. It's a Ponzi scheme. It's money laundering, and it's at the sake of lives of people's lives, and it's absurd.
0: So Canada, what you're outlining would be something like, you think this is in support of the military industrial complex?
12: Essentially, right? Yeah. And I mean, Dwight Eisenhower spoke about it. I mean, it's absolutely. Okay. You know, I think that, you know, Canada throughout history. Throughout our history, you know, specifically World War One, World War Two, and, you know, Bosnia, Afghanistan, we have had our red and whites over and fighting for freedom, fighting for peace, fighting for the things that we want back home. And we may not be sending physical troops right now other than advisors and stuff, but what we are sending is money that should be put into our home defense, what should be being put into fixing our potholes and fixing our encampment issues and the housing crisis and all of that. Instead of inflating the market and creating inflation by printing and printing more money and giving it more and more away, let's fix the problems back home before we start sending financial aid elsewhere. And what is a clear path to sending troops and, you know, military vehicles, stuff like that. It's all absurd. Right. We
0: Thank
12: need
0: you,
12: to
0: Tyler.
12: Fix what's going
0: yep.
12: on here. In our
0: Understood.
12: Country.
0: Understood. You've been clear. Thank you. Going to go to Al is in Nanton, Alberta. Hello, Al.
13: Hello, Rob. See, I've been listening for the last half hour, but I'll tell you, some of these people, it's scary when we talk democracy, that the guy on the end of that phone line with enough connections can run and be part of our parliament. It's really scary. I say, as long as Ukrainians are fighting and can continue to fight, let's support them. Because what in hell is the other side of it? The other side of it is somebody like Putin telling me and you what to do tomorrow. And you know, it's really scary. Yes, it's money, and there's lots of other places to spend it. but Ukraine needs the support.
0: Okay. You hear the frustration, though, in the previous callers, right? They see it's kind of a bottomless pit with no end in sight. You understand their frustration, right? I understand the frustration, too.
13: The guy that's reading 5,000 years of history, and they used to be part of Russia. Yes, well, we used to be part of somewhere, too. Really scary.
0: It's been pretty clear. I mean, they declared their independence when the end of the Soviet Union seemed near in 1991. They don't want to be part of Russia. They want to be more part of Europe. They want an independent Ukraine with closer ties to Europe, not closer ties to Russia. That's part of what all of this is about.
13: And I say we've got to keep supporting them. We've got to, because if Russia, where we made a mistake was back when they walked into Crimea and nobody said anything. You know, our buddies down across the border, the guy in the White House right now, he did the same thing in Venezuela. And nobody said anything. Where the hell is he today? He's over in the Arab states doing the same crap. Come on. This is, and him and Putin are buddies.
0: So you see the Ukrainians as freedom fighters who need our support. You are in the minority opinion today. I expected more people during Talkback today to express your view of it. That has not materialized so far. It's early, it's Talkback, and there are lots of lines available and lots of calls to take on support for Ukraine and foreign aid overall. On Monday's Talkback, here on News Radio.
6: 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We'll begin in town in Cambridge. Still looking at reports of an issue at the intersection of Eagle Street North and Industrial Road. Just some slight delays there, so it's not going to cause you too much of a problem. Area highways, they're moving up to speed. Again, we're not seeing any collisions. And if you're on the 401, it's looking good this hour, both into and out of the region. 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
7: Windy, warm, and sunny today. It's going to be a gusty day, but those winds out of the southwest bringing us up to near 20 for a high. The risk of showers and thunderstorms tonight. Steady rain in the forecast Tuesday and a high of 15. Today's high, 20 degrees.
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0: Ken in Cochrane is up next on Aid for Ukraine and Foreign Aid. Hello, Ken.
26: Hi, Rob. I think that we should be continuing to contribute foreign aid to Ukraine. And I'll tell you that I believe this foreign aid has to be it has to be watched. Ukraine is known for corruption. They've attempted to try and ameliorate that over time. And from what I understand, there is closer scrutiny on a lot of the spending that's going on. But, you know, if in 1994, I mean, people have to remember this. In 1994, there was the Budapest Memorandum of Security for Ukraine. And at that point in time, Britain, the United States, Russia, and that was a little suspect, I guess, when we know what's happened. France, as well as China and a few other countries, guaranteed Ukraine's security if they would give up their nuclear weapons. They were at one point in time, I believe, they had the third largest nuclear arsenal after the Soviet Union and,
0: right.
26: Well, the Soviet
0: yes.
26: Union broke.
0: Yes.
26: And I can tell you that I'm sure that if those nuclear weapons were not given up, Russia would have thought twice about invading Ukraine. Not only that, but it almost seems contrived that Russia was a part as a signatory and promised that they would defend Ukraine and then went ahead and attacked them. If we're going to allow Russia to do those kinds of things, we might as well let Russia come over the Bering Strait and become, occupiers of Canada. Because, it's ludicrous that people are phoning in today saying, we shouldn't be. We can fix a lot of potholes. We don't have to worry about potholes if Russia gets its way, everywhere that it wants to go. And we're not that far away. So we know that they're trying to take over the Arctic. We're not that far away, folks. Give your head a shake.
0: Keep your head a shake. Thank you, Ken. Okay. Rob is up next. First time caller. Rob, I believe, is in Cochrane as well. Hello, Rob.
27: Yeah, hi there. I'm going to add to the many people that have been phoning in to say that it's time to stop sending money and weapons. It's an endless war. It's an unwinnable war. If Europe and the West and NATO, but particularly Europe, actually wants to put a stop to this, they actually need to just full on fight the war, push Russia back. There's no sense spending the next 5 or 10 years sending more billions, more weapons, killing more people. It just drags everything out and causes more death and more destruction. So they either, Europe, the West, NATO, either needs to full-on engage and push Russia out, if that's what they want to do, or they need to just let things happen and it stops with Ukraine. It's not going to go past Ukraine into NATO territory.
0: Well, that's World War III then. Right?
27: If
0: NATO countries become involved, say with boots on the ground, to active military participation in the war in Ukraine, the war will not stop in Ukraine. right? The war will come to every NATO country, will it not? Including us?
27: I guess it depends on how it's initiated. And I can't say how that's going to happen, but there has to be a way to either put an end to it or it's just going to keep going forever. There's no... What's happening now is not working. All the money being sent, all the weapons being sent, it's not having any good effect.
0: You don't think it's making a difference? You don't think it's making a difference? Kind of a money pit. A money pit.
27: Oh, yeah. Like other callers have said, it's a money pit. It's endless money. It's money laundering. It's all that kind of stuff. Absolutely.
0: All right. Thank you, Rob. Thank you. 1-833-668-2577. Ukraine. Total assistance to Ukraine now. Not just military assistance. It's military assistance, economic assistance, humanitarian assistance, security, stabilization, refugees, Ukrainian refugees coming to Canada, support that we give them while they're here in Canada. What do you think of this? It's almost $26 billion in the last 4 years. This is News Radio.

0: 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Bean. We'll begin in town. Our city streets looking good this hour. Not seeing any collisions to mention, and traffic's moving up to speed. Area highways, same situation. Highway 7 looking good between Guelph and Kitchener. Highway 85 north to St. Jacobs and Elmira up to speed. Highway 780 to New Hamburg, and Highway 8 between the flyover and the 401 also looking good. Now the 401 itself, not seeing any problems into or out of the region. If you do spot any other traffic problems, call us hands-free at *401. 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Now the latest from 570, weather specialist Denise Andriacci.
1: Windy, warm, and sunny today. It's going to be a gusty day, but those winds out of the southwest bringing us up to near 20 for a high. The risk of showers and thunderstorms tonight. Steady rain in the forecast Tuesday and a high of 15. Today's high, 20 degrees.
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12: $270 million announcement today from Prime Minister Mark Carney. More funding for Ukraine to buy military hardware from NATO. We are asking, do you support continued support for Ukraine? It's approaching $26 billion in the last 4 years. Part of the $13.4 billion we spend in any given year on foreign aid. 1-833-668-2577. To Alex in Waterloo. Thanks for calling, Alex. Go ahead, Alex.
13: Yeah, no problem. I've actually done a deep dive on this issue over the last few years during the war. Since the start of the war, and it's really, really a complicated issue. It truly is. Like your last caller talked about the nuclear bombs and stuff. Well, yeah, that's true. But also, NATO signed a treaty with Russia that they wouldn't move one inch east, and they did. So, I mean, there's just so much going on over there. There really is. The problem with the money goes. And all foreign aid, there's no accountability to it. Like the stuff in Haiti, where did it go exactly? What did it buy exactly? You know, was it stolen? Like, for example, all the top leadership in Ukraine are now billionaires. That's just true. They're buying...
12: I don't know if it's true.
13: Well, you look into it, they're buying the most expensive cars in Europe. They're buying up real estate all over the place. This is pretty accepted truth. Again, it's a very complicated issue. I personally... there's Russians in parts of Ukraine. There's Germans in parts of Ukraine. There's Ukrainians. There's Polish. It's a whole mixed mash of stuff. Personally, I think leave them alone. They need to stop.
12: Well, yeah, I suppose you could say the same thing about Canada. But shouldn't we be free and democratic? And wouldn't we expect people to come to our aid if I don't know Russia invaded Canada?
13: Everyone knows there's only one country that can come to raid in any meaningful way, and that's the United States. That's it. There's no, unless the United States gets involved, no one else matters. Europe has no standing armies of any consequence. We have none. We have our airplanes, or we have nothing. We rely on the Americans for our security, and that's just the truth of it. But the money is the problem, and to me, all I see is a bunch of people getting killed for no reason. In the end, they'll get a peace deal. And all these people will have died for nothing, but there will be a lot of people get very, very rich. And that's the part that really bothers me. And again, I've done a lot of deep dive into this over the years. I've listened to different colonels and generals.
12: So based on everything you've said, should this aid end altogether then? Cut it off. Okay, thank you. I want to take one more. Thank you, Alex in Waterloo. Says cut it all off. Steve in Windsor, Nova Scotia. Hello, Steve. Miss a popular
14: Hello,
12: opinion.
14: Rob, how are you Hi, doing?
12: Steve. Very good, Steve. What's
14: how
12: your opinion
14: are you today? Well, I'm 100% in favor of continuing to support Ukraine. They're over there fighting. They're fighting for a cause. They're fighting for freedom, and we've got to keep. I think we've got to keep focused on that in particular. And what I find interesting is that this war that Putin said, 4 years ago was going to take a couple of weeks. It wasn't really a war. It was just an incursion into the country to take it over. It's now 4 years later. That sounds like Donald Trump about 2 months ago saying it was going to take 2 weeks to deal with Iran. But here's four to six also weeks. When we're what's that?
12: 4 to 6 weeks, he said. Donald Trump said 4 to 6 weeks. Yes.
14: Yeah. But a part of this $25 billion, a fair chunk of that is in loans and loan guarantees that must be paid back. That is, the money's been put out. Some of it's guaranteed by Canada through the IMF, through the G7, through a whole bunch of. So it's not $25 billion that we've just given out, never getting it back. There's a fair chunk of it. And at the end of the day, at this point in time, here's the sad part about it. 250,000 Russians have now died in that war, and over 1 million Russians have been injured in that war. What has been exposed is their ability to fight wars now. Ukraine, which is so much smaller, has made it clear to everybody that Russia is not this massive force that everybody thinks that it is.
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2: It is 2 o'clock, sunny and 19 degrees. Good afternoon. I'm Paul McPhee with the 570 News Radio top story. The federal government is providing $1.5 billion in tariff relief funding in response to the U.S. widening its tariff criteria in April. The new money includes a $1 billion program under the Business Development Bank of Canada, as well as a top-up of $500 million to the Regional Tariff Response Fund. Artificial Intelligence Minister Evan Solomon says the money helps to keep workers employed now while helping companies adapt and move into new markets.
9: It's not just about surviving disruptions, but let's face it, we're in a tariff war, we've got to do that. It's about creating more innovative, stronger, more resilient, more competitive companies. Canadian manufacturers are resilient. Our workers are skilled. Our businesses are ready to compete globally when they have the right support.
2: Now, Industry Minister Melanie Joly says the new funding is meant to shore up factories hit by U.S. tariffs affecting the export of products containing steel, aluminum, and copper. 570 News Time, 201, time for Rogers Xfinity Internet traffic and weather together on the ones. Here's Brent Cater.
11: 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We'll begin in town. Our city streets not looking bad this hour. We're not seeing any collisions to mention, and traffic's moving up to speed. Same thing with our area highways. If you're on Highway 7 traveling between Kitchener and Guelph, it's up to speed. We're not seeing any collisions there. Highway 85 north to St. Jacobs and Elmira looking clear. Highway 78 out to New Hamburg. And Highway 8 between the flyover and the 401 also moving up to speed. Now, if you're on the 401 itself, eastbound out of Woodstock, nice drive through to the region. Not seeing any issues further east out of the region through the sixes, Milton or Mississauga, and westbound, clear out of Mississauga to the region and Woodstock. If you do spot any traffic issues, call us hands-free at *401. 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
15: A mild day today. 20 is our daytime high, and we've got a nice sunny afternoon expected, but the chance of showers and thunderstorms later tonight. Rain is in the forecast Tuesday, 10 to 20 millimeters, and then cooler conditions Wednesday, a high of only 11. Our high today, 20 degrees.
2: At the boardwalk in Kitchener, it is sunny. We're now at 21 degrees. A pair of 14-year-olds are facing charges for what police call a person-to-person robbery with a firearm in Cambridge. They say it happened in the middle of the afternoon yesterday around Fountain Street and Preston Parkway. Police say officers found and arrested two youth suspects and recovered a firearm that turned out to be a replica. Two youths are facing weapons charges. The Ontario Teachers Federation says results of a math test teachers candidates in Ontario must pass in order to be certified show striking disparities across language, age, and racial groups. The Federation, which advocates for more than 160,000 teachers in the province, requested roughly a year's worth of success rates for the test with demographic information included. A demographic breakdown showed lower success rates relative to groups for would-be teachers who identified as being from certain racialized backgrounds, French language speakers, and older teacher candidates. In sports, the Jays are in the Sunshine State tonight for the first of three against the Rays. Catch the action on 570 News Radio starting at 6:30. And on the ice, it's the Bulldogs versus the Colts tonight in Brantford. It's a winner-take-all game for the OHL's Eastern Conference title, with Kitchener just hours away from finding out who they will face in the league final. I'm Paul McPhee, 570 News Radio.
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12: Welcome to hour number two of Talk Back. I'm Rob Snow. We have been talking about ongoing assistance to Ukraine and foreign aid more generally. Prime Minister Mark Carney committed another $270 million to Ukraine today, bringing Canada's total financial commitment to Ukraine to almost $26 billion in the last 4 years. Do you support continued support for Ukraine? And last year, Canada spent $13.4 billion on foreign aid. Our foreign aid budget all over the world, $13.4 billion. Do you support that level of spending on foreign aid? Is that too much? What do you think? 1-833-668-2577. 1-833-668-2577. As I said, a full-on press today by members of the Canadian-Ukrainian community lobbying people on Parliament Hill. We know it's been 4 years. We're very grateful for the support of Canada in our fight against the Russians in Ukraine. Leading that charge on the Hill today, Alexandra Hitchi, National President of Ukrainian Canadian Congress, who told a news reporter this morning we could actually be doing more.
16: Well, we, of course, are grateful for everything that Canada has done. Prime Minister Carney this morning met with President Zelensky in Armenia. He made a meaningful announcement of an additional $270 million for the priority weapons list. Of course, Canada has now provided over $25 billion in support. Can we do more going forward? Of course. This is a global effort, or at least one that the EU, the UK, and Canada are aligned on. And Ukraine, of course, is grateful for those efforts, but more can be done, and the ultimate test will be when this war ends.
12: So again, I mean, I hear expressions of gratitude in there, and I get the sense the Ukrainian-Canadian Congress realizes that in some corners of Canada, these sorts of announcements are wearing thin. $270 million in aid to Ukraine, they're going over like a lead balloon. And we've heard it expressed in the first hour by the majority of callers. Some people see it as more money thrown into a giant bottomless money pit. And they would rather the money be spent here. What do you think? It has been almost $26 billion, but Prime Minister Carney has been adamant that the money will stop flowing when Ukraine wins this war, when this war comes to an end. Do you support Canada's ongoing support for Ukraine? And then we can talk about foreign aid a little more generally. Vadim in Calgary.
17: Yes.
12: Vadim. Hi there. What's your opinion?
17: How are you?
12: Yeah. Good, thank you.
17: So there is a few things I want to stress out. The first thing is that people talking about money, especially when we're talking about military aid, you have to realize that all those ammunition and weapons you say the NATO send or Canada send to Ukraine, it has a shelf life, has expiration date, and actually NATO and Canada saving money on recycling of those things, because they send it right now to Ukraine. So, moreover, it will give you opportunity to refill those stocks with a fresh equipment and a fresh ammunition. Second thing is, like previous caller told about that memorandum, the Ukraine was so trustful and they became unprotected. And United States and Great Britain promised border integrity for Ukraine. That integrity was broken by Russia. So, for example, if right now United States decided to build a highway to Alaska to have a connection between mainland and Alaska and a cut off 20% of British Columbia, how Canada will respond? Is it Canada expected help from Great Britain or NATO in that situation? Or financial support, the military support? What do you think?
12: Okay, well, what do you think?
17: Well, I think that Canada can't afford by himself to protect any invasion from United States.
12: And of course
17: the situation is absolutely a mirror it, because Russia used to be a second biggest army and a well-equipped in the world, and Ukraine has nothing. And because of limited support in 2023, when Ukraine pushed back very, very hard, and the Biden administration and the NATO said, no, we don't want to poke that bear, we don't want an escalation, they limited Ukrainian support. They said, oh, you can use those missiles, but you cannot shoot at more than 100 kilometers from border or whatever, crap. And because of that, Ukraine right now developed very, very good their own drone army. And right now, that Iran situation shows that Ukraine is so powerful in that. So they build the plants right now, even in Canada, to manufacture those things and sell it worldwide. So it's another advantage to be friendly with Ukraine right now.
12: Okay. Thank you. So you're supportive of ongoing assistance to Ukraine, yes?
17: Oh, yeah, for sure.
12: You say, yeah. Look in the mirror. Yeah, sure. Okay. Thank you, Vadim. Yeah. Again, that is the minority view today. Puma, up next in Calgary. Hello, Puma.
18: Hello. Good afternoon, Rob. How are you?
12: Yeah. Hi there. Very good. Yeah. What's your opinion?
18: My opinion is of this. Nobody's coming to the table for peace. They're not willing to negotiate. Everybody's sitting there stubborn. And when people are like that, then no, I don't believe we should be giving any more aid to Ukraine. I think that people need to give their head a shake and go with a peace plan. However, the world is still trading with Russia. They haven't impacted Russia's economy whatsoever. There's countries buying oil from them. There's shipments going back and forth. Nobody's unified in any stretch of the imagination. We have people suffering here in Canada that need help and that don't get help. Our system is falling apart. And I think that the money should be better spent here. And the last point, we are one of the highest taxed nations out there. And I think we need a break. We work 24/7, day in, day out. And then, boom, there's $25 billion to Ukraine. Here's this many billion to this country, that many billion to that country. Well, I'm not saying, but you got to look after your house first. And this is our house.
12: All right. Thank you. Thank you, Puma. There you go. Two totally opposite views to start hour number two of Talkback on foreign aid and aid to Ukraine. Where do you come down on that one, folks? 1-833-668-2577. It's been very busy so far on Talkback today on this topic, but for the first time, every single line is available, so we'd love to hear from you. We won't be long at all. I'm Rob Snow. This is Now You Know. This is Talkback on News Radio.
11: 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We'll begin in town looking at our city streets through the region. Not too bad this hour. We're not seeing any collisions to mention and traffic's moving up to speed. Area highway, same situation. Highway 7 between Guelph and Kitchener moving well. Highway 85 north to St. Jacobs and Elmira clear. Highway 78 out to New Hamburg and Highway 8 between the flyover and the 401 moving up to speed. And then the 401 itself looking good both into and out of the region. 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
15: Windy, warm and sunny today. It's going to be a gusty day, but those winds out of the southwest bringing us up to near 20 for a high. The risk of showers and thunderstorms tonight. Steady rain in the forecast Tuesday and a high of 15. Today's high, 20 degrees.
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12: We have been talking about aid for Ukraine and foreign aid today and your levels of support. Kareem in Calgary is up next, a first-time caller. Hello, Kareem.
31: Hi there. How are you?
12: Yeah, I'm very good, Kareem. What's your opinion?
31: Good. My opinion is just I'm just asking to from the federal parliament, that's all the taxpayer money is going there. That's not fair because of the every day we have a big, big lineup in the food bank and everywhere in Canada, because right now everywhere have a complaint about the work, about everything, but just still we are helping the country we don't need, because even right now they have with no planning of what they're going to do in the future. And also just we saw that recently if they start with no plan to fight, and they're going to lose. But still, I don't know why the Canada or most of the country, I don't know about them, but just in Canada, why they keep help them and keep sending the taxpayer money for no reason. I don't know. We should stop this one.
12: I can tell you one of the reasons that is commonly cited, Kareem, and for the rest of the people who are on the line listening and for those listening across the country today. Russia cannot be rewarded for hostile actions. It cannot be rewarded, and we can't roll over and watch Russia invade a sovereign country. If yep. Putin is allowed to do this and succeed without consequence, why would he stop there?
31: Yeah, because right now, even right now, every 3 months, every 4 months, if they have, they need money for no any complement to what they're going to use that money for, and they're just coming and they take the money out. And even the federal is just gave the money away for them for no reason, no asking question where this money is going, and just sending a small bill. Okay, this is the one we have to use for, but there's no reason for that. That's why we're just keep sending the taxpayer money for no reason, and just they have to ask.
12: You say it's no reason. Okay, Kareem, thank you. Thank you. Yeah, it's for no reason. Linda in Southern Alberta up next. Linda.
32: Hi. Yeah. I'm in support of supporting them, because from what I understand, a third of the money is going for administration, paying their soldiers and et cetera like that. And we will benefit if in the time comes, you say, okay, now we want your technology. You show us how we can fight off anybody when it comes to drones and that kind of technology, because they're advancing, because they have a war and they're advancing new ways of fighting. And as far as our money, well, if we would stop the losses that we are taking in our federal government through corruption and what have you, we'd have more than enough money to fill our potholes. That's my opinion.
12: Okay. I will say, and I thank you for your call, Linda, just on Ukraine and the view on Parliament Hill right now on ongoing support for Ukraine in Ottawa. Among conservatives and liberals, there is not a lot of daylight between what the liberals stand for on the Ukraine war and where the conservatives are on the Ukraine war. Part of that is because of domestic politics. There is a massive Ukrainian-Canadian population in Canada. It's like the largest outside of Ukraine. So 1.4 million people in Canada have Ukrainian relatives, Ukrainian ancestry. This was always going to be a huge domestic political issue. We'll stop here. We'll take more of your calls. If you're on the line, be patient, please. We'll get to you. Won't take long. On aid for Ukraine and foreign aid, another $270 million announced by Prime Minister Carney today while he was abroad in Armenia, of all places. At a European summit, Canada the only non-European country at that summit.

0: 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We'll begin in town looking at our city streets in Kitchener. We're getting reports of an issue on Highland Road West near Westmount Road. Some slight delays building up there, so just be cautious if you're driving through. Area highways, they're looking good. Not seeing any issues to mention. No collisions and traffic's moving well. And then on the 401, clear both into and traveling out of the region. But if you do spot any traffic problems, call us hands-free at Star 401. The greenhouses are bursting with color at Belgian Nursery. 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Now the latest from 570, weather specialist Denise Andriachi.
1: Windy, warm, and sunny today. It's going to be a gusty day, but those winds out of the southwest bringing us up to near 20 for a high. The risk of showers and thunderstorms tonight, steady rain in the forecast Tuesday and a high of 15. Today's high, 20 degrees.
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18: On aid for Ukraine and foreign aid generally speaking, we go to Hamid in Calgary today. Hello, Hamid.
19: Hello, Rob. How are you today?
18: Yeah, very good. What's your opinion?
19: Sir, I have a very simple opinion that what is the objective, what we are trying to achieve from this war paying such a high price? Do you know that, please?
18: Well, I think it's to repel the Russian invasion. Shouldn't that be the end goal? And to secure territorial sovereignty for Ukraine?
19: So are we responsible for every country in the world? Our Canadian taxpayer are responsible for that? And well, why it's not just Ukraine?
18: Okay, it's not just Canada, again, that is supporting Ukraine. The European Union is supporting Ukraine. The UK is supporting Ukraine. The United States is supporting Ukraine. It's not like we're alone in supporting Ukraine, right?
19: Yes, sir, you are right. But, you know, they have interest in Ukraine because they are getting their gas and other commodities from Ukraine.

0: Ukraine, but not America, Canada, right? Okay. Or America. Oh. And right. The
1: we
0: same
1: do trade. We do about $500 million worth of trade with Ukraine. I suspect most of that is our trade going there. We export military equipment. We export coal to Ukraine. We export firearms to Ukraine. And they send us things uranium, sunflower seeds, oils. You know, they're a big sunflower seed producer and sunflower oil, right? That's a big business for them.
0: You're trying to say that we want to pay $26 billion for a $500 million trade?
1: No. No, that's not what I'm saying.
0: You know, that is a thinking here. That is a mindset in this world that when you don't have any imminent threat, but you still want to invade other countries. And you and the people end up paying the price for that. True or false?
1: Well, the people who are paying the price right now, I'm sure you would agree, are the people of Ukraine. The people of Ukraine did not want a war. Russia invaded Ukraine 4 years ago, illegally.
0: That is their local problem. Russia
1: is just a local problem.
0: Yugoslavia, other countries which were the part of Russia, and they are not anymore, right?
1: Sure.
0: Bosnia. But why we are having war specifically for Ukraine, and technically, I think we are making the situation worse by fighting and prolonging this war. They're always saying that we're going to end it, but it's not happening for the last 1.5 years since Mr. Donald Trump claimed that he's going to end this war. Yes or no?
1: Okay, so you think we should not be supporting Ukraine? Like, should we just cut the flow of money off from Canada to Ukraine? As you say, more than $25 billion.
0: Respectfully, sir, we are taking a lot of refugees from Ukraine. I'm absolutely in favor of that for the humanitarian reason, right? I respect that. But the only problem is, sir, that we have a mindset to invade other countries just for nothing. And it makes the situation even worse and end up paying a lot of taxes and inflation. Don't you think so?
1: Okay. Thank you. Well, I don't. You keep saying we keep invading countries. Ukraine is the country that's been invaded in this case. It's the one that's been invaded. You use other Cold War examples. Well, if Putin can get away with his adventure in Ukraine, I mean, look at a map. What does that mean for other countries in that area? You say it's a local problem. Well, what does that mean for Estonia or Moldova or Romania or Poland, Slovakia, Czech, all these countries? Now, he gets away with seizing Crimea, takes 20% of Ukraine's territory. The West does nothing. Why would he stop there? 1-833-668-2577. 1-833-668-2577. What I have just expressed is the minority opinion today. A few other callers have shared that opinion. The majority have not. Where do you stand on the aid for Ukraine and foreign aid in general? This is News Radio.

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1: It's 2:30. It's mostly sunny at the boardwalk in Kitchener, 21 degrees. Good afternoon. I'm Erin Anderson with the 570 News Radio top story. Police have been notified after a ceremonial gong for cancer patients went missing. The Waterloo Regional Health Network says the gong at the Midtown Cancer Center in Kitchener disappeared. The Cancers Program's regional vice president says she's deeply disheartened as the gong holds significant meaning for patients who use it to mark important milestones. They're working to replace the gong so patients can continue to celebrate powerful moments. Waterloo Regional Police confirmed to 570 News Radio that the incident has been reported, and while officers are investigating, no additional details are available as of yet. Time for Rogers Xfinity Internet traffic and weather together. Here's Brent Cater.
2: 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We'll begin in town in Cambridge, where we're getting reports of an incident at the Hespler Road Queen Street roundabout. It looks to be the southbound lanes of Hespler coming up to Queen Street that are impacted there, so just drive with caution if you are traveling through that area. Again, that's the Hespler Road and Queen Street roundabout in Cambridge. Other than that, though, the rest of our city streets looking good. Area highways, they're all moving up to speed around the region. And if you're on the 401, not seeing any problems eastbound out of Woodstock to the region, Milton and Mississauga. Same thing westbound, leaving Mississauga, clear all the way through to Cambridge and heading out towards Woodstock. If you do spot any other traffic issues, call us hands-free at *401. 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Now, the latest from 570, weather specialist Denise Andriacci.
3: A mild day today. 20 is our daytime high, and we've got a nice sunny afternoon expected, but the chance of showers and thunderstorms later tonight. Rain is in the forecast Tuesday, 10 to 20 millimeters, and then cooler conditions Wednesday, a high of only 11. Our high today, 20 degrees.
1: Right now, it's sunny, 21 degrees. 570 News Time, 2:32. The federal government says it will create a $1 billion tariff relief program under the Business Development Bank of Canada to bolster the manufacturing sector. Ottawa will make available three-year low-interest loans of up to $50 million for the aluminum, steel, and copper sectors. The loans do not have to be repaid until after the three-year period is up. The loans come after U.S. President Donald Trump signed a proclamation April 2nd to strengthen his steel and aluminum tariffs and added copper derivatives. Charges of impaired driving and careless driving have been laid following a crash in Kitchener yesterday involving a GRT bus. Police responded to the Margaret Ave and Victoria Street area just before 3:30. A passenger vehicle struck the bus and the car's front end was damaged. Luckily, no one was hurt. Police arrested and charged the involved driver. And note, the 22-year-old Kitchener man only had a G2 license. It was the rainiest April in 15 years last month. That's according to the E.D. Sulis Memorial Weather Station at the University of Waterloo. They recorded just over 130 millimeters of precipitation last month. That makes April 2026 the sixth wettest April of all time in the radius since 2011. That's according to their records. It also includes 2 centimeters of snowfall last month, and the hottest it got in April was 22.1 degrees Celsius. The coldest was minus 7.6 degrees. In sports, the Jays head south tonight as they open a three-game series in Tampa Bay against the Rays. Broadcast time on 570 News Radio is 6:30, and the Kitchener Rangers will know who they face in the OHL final after tonight. Brantford hosts Barry in the seventh and deciding game in the Eastern Conference final, and the winner advancing to face the Rangers. All news afternoons with Paul McPhee and myself begins at 3 o'clock. I'm Erin Anderson, 570 News Radio.
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6: In the final 25 minutes, the home stretch of Talk Back aid for Ukraine, foreign aid. We've been talking about that today. Alex is in Trois-Rivières, Quebec. I don't think I've ever taken a call from Trois-Rivières, Quebec. Hi, Alex.
7: Yes. Yes. Hi, Rob. How are you?
6: Very good. How are things in Three Rivers today?
7: It's still muddy.
6: Muddy, okay.
7: Yeah.
6: I can relate.
7: Rob, as a proud Canadian, I would like to keep this in our blood, helping other countries. I don't mind really helping other countries with whatever we got. But we need a good cause. Now, according to what you said, the good cause is we cannot allow Russia to invade Ukraine. I agree with you. But at the same time, we have to be realistic and to help other countries also at the same time. If we need to help Ukraine, we have to help Lebanon. Israel attacking Lebanon every day. We have to help Iran. Israel attacked Iran. We have to help Palestine, which is invaded since 75 years, and nobody helping. So helping itself to help other countries, I don't mind. It's a nice thing to do. But we need it for good cause.
4: Yes. Now, I will say we are helping, if I could, you say we should help Lebanon. Well, in foreign aid, we sent almost $100 million to Lebanon last year. I wonder where that money went, $100 million.
7: It pales in comparison.
4: And Palestine, and the government documents listed as Palestine, not like the West Bank and Gaza. They say it's Palestine. Last year, $167 million went to Palestine in foreign aid. Just to let
7: compared
4: you know.
7: Compared to what we are sending to Ukraine, it's nothing.
4: Again, pales in comparison. Yes. Yes.
7: What we sent to Sudan. What did we send to Sudan? They are dying. They have no food.
4: South Sudan, I can tell you. South Sudan, $114 million. Sudan, $110 million. So $225 million between the two countries.
7: Our unemployment rate is so high in Canada. At the same time, we are rated as one of the countries, the most buttholes in all our streets, even highways. We need a lot of work inside our countries before we start to send out.
4: Okay. So it is your opinion, because you're kind of sending me mixed messages here now. I'm telling you we've spent, okay, well, let's just start here. Almost $26 billion on Ukraine. Should we spend that money or not? Or should we end that?
7: Way less. Because this
4: way
7: is
4: less.
7: Agenda,
4: okay, fair enough.
7: And this is money laundering in my opinion, because we got nothing from it.
4: Okay, $13.4 billion in total foreign aid. What about that figure? What do you think of that
7: foreign
4: figure?
7: Foreign aid for mixed countries in needed. It's nice as a Canadian to help.
4: Okay, thank you. Hope things dry out there, Alex. Yeah, flooding probably an issue down there. Amin, do we have Amin? Is up next?
5: Yeah.
4: Amin. Yeah, hi there, Amin. Hey. What's your opinion?
5: Well, my opinion is 26 million to a billion is a little too much. Considering Canada itself has its own problems right now, I'm from Alberta. Alberta is fighting for separatism. You think that's it's all about just being having different political views? Has part to do with it, but it also has main part is the federal government does not spend enough on provinces to expand their resources. Instead, we are sending it elsewhere to endless wars. You know, we should spend some of that money at home.
4: At home, yes, at home.
5: At home.
4: It's a popular opinion today.
5: At home. It is a popular opinion, and the reason why it's a popular opinion is the cost of living. Like people have mentioned, look at the lines in the food banks. It's ridiculous. As Canada being a first world nation, we should not have food banks lined up as far as it goes and send all this billions to Ukraine. And I'm not saying the war in Ukraine and supporting Ukraine is a bad thing. We should help them. But how much can we help? What is the limit of our help? How far can we actually give money?
4: Okay. Do you think we've reached that limit at $26 billion?
5: Beyond it. Because look at the amount of years they've been fighting. Look at Russia's history. Russia is not a country that's not willing to stop a war unless they win. You think we can keep every year, keep sending billions and expect to win? It's not going to happen. Ukraine is running out of men to fight in the war. So what are we going to do when there's no more men to fight in Ukraine? Are we going to send our own men to fight for them? Because money isn't just going to win a war for you. You need bodies to fight the war. And Ukraine is running out of bodies. Russia look at its history. They will throw bodies at this war endlessly.
4: True enough.
5: Endlessly.
4: True enough. True enough.
5: When we talk about
4: that
5: morals
4: is their history.
5: And democracy, and we talk about morals and democracy, right now in Ukraine, with their conscription, people are just being plucked off the roads. Is that very democratic? It's not. Look at their corruption rate. The corruption is so insane in Ukraine. That's where rich people go to launder money and steal money. How much of this money can we actually account for? Where did this money go? Who do we hold to actually answer these questions to Canadians? How it's being spent?
4: Okay, thank you.
5: Where it's being spent?
4: Yep, thank you. Yep, thank you. Thank you. Just on corruption, just on corruption. And I thank you for your call. There is an annual index of the world's least and most corrupt countries. Even these days, to the caller's point, Ukraine is a lot closer to the bottom of the list than the top. Transparency International does the corruption rankings, 141 countries. Russia was last on the list. Most corrupt country in the world, Russia, out of 141. Ukraine, though, 104th out of 141. Denmark was the top of the list as the least corrupt country in the world. So to the caller's point, I appreciate it. I really do. People have a lot of doubts whether all of this money, Canadian money, is going to help Ukraine fight and even possibly win a war. Have your say. Talk back. This is News Radio.
2: This update is brought to you by L.L. Bean. We'll begin in town. Our city streets looking good this hour. We did have reports of an issue in Cambridge at the Hespler Road, Queen Street roundabout, but that looks to have cleared up now. We're not seeing any reports of a collision there anymore. Area highways, they're looking good. Moving up to speed, not seeing any issues. And if you're on the 401 eastbound out of Woodstock, clear to the region, Milton and Mississauga, same thing westbound, leaving Mississauga clear all the way through to Cambridge and heading out towards Woodstock. If you do spot any other traffic problems, call us hands-free at *401. 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Offer ends May 10th. Now the latest from 570, weather specialist Denise Sandriacci.
3: Windy, warm, and sunny today. It's going to be a gusty day, but those winds out of the southwest bringing us up to near 20 for a high. The risk of showers and thunderstorms tonight. Steady rain in the forecast Tuesday and a high of 15. Today's high, 20 degrees.
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8: Hello.
7: Hello there. Hi there. What's your opinion? Well,
8: Rob, I haven't listened to the full discussion, so I'm sorry if I'm repeating other people's opinion, but I am of Polish heritage, very, as you can tell from my accent, very interested in that topic, and indirectly affected also because my family and my friends still live in Poland, and my mom is 80 kilometers away from the Ukrainian border. We also border with Russia, which is another scary thing. So what happened to the Ukraine is just unspeakable. It is a war crime, what's going on there, and we need to name the aggressor by name. It's Putin and his agenda. However, I have lived in Canada for 30 years, and I see the decline of this country, the financial hurt, people who live in rich Alberta who have to have two jobs or three, who cannot afford food. So that brings everything in perspective. I believe that the Ukrainian war and that cause is primarily the European business. It's we are only 38 million people in Canada. The European Union is a way bigger economy, and I believe they have to clean up their act first. They have power over Russian assets, and they cannot unfreeze them because there is the internal politics of the European Union. If every country contributed as much as Poland does to NATO, Poland contributes 5% of the GDP. You know, as much as I want Ukraine to get help, I believe Canada should limit their support because people in Canada hurt, and you have to clean up your affairs first before you play a generous uncle to other nations.
7: And I understand. All right.
8: I'm hurting that we have a very sluggish economy. There are countries in Europe that do way better. Even Poland, it's 3.5% of GDP. So Canada should be involved, and we should be vocal about what's going on. But, you know, let's have a look at what's going on here.
7: Fair enough. Thank you. Thank you. Thank you, Agata. Very interesting perspective there. You surprised me. Brendan, up next. Brendan. Hello, Brendan.
9: Hello, Brendan. Hey, how are you today, Rob?
7: Yeah, very good, Brendan. Thank you. What's your opinion?
9: I absolutely think we should support the Ukrainians. When you look back at history, no one has a glass ball or crystal ball to predict the future, but if we don't help them today, what's to stop Russia or other aggressors from doing this in the future? Many of us, most of us, have never fought in a world war, and we can't even begin to think what, whether it's Ukrainians or other countries currently in conflict right now. And that war is not on our doorstep. So grateful and thankful for that, but that doesn't mean it couldn't happen. So yes, keep sending the money, keep supporting them. Are there a bunch of problems and issues? Sure. But there's problems and issues everywhere. You can't solve everything at once.
7: Okay. Thank you. Thank you, Brendan. And, you know, this is another opinion that I hear in Ottawa foreign affairs circles. They say, don't forget, 2005, Vladimir Putin called the demise of the old Soviet Union the greatest geopolitical catastrophe of the century. And there has been lots of analysis done about how Vladimir Putin wants to restore the Russian Empire. Not the Soviet Union. We're talking about the pre-1917 Russian Empire. This is why I say, some say, look at a map and you can figure out what that means. And what does it mean for Latvia, where we are there with our Canadian forces and all of those other countries? That has always been part of the framing on the need to keep supporting Ukraine. Not everyone shares it, however, today here on this show. Stock back on News Radio.

0: This update is brought to you by BDO. We'll begin in town. Our city streets not looking bad this hour. We're not seeing any collisions to mention, and traffic's moving up to speed. Area highway, similar situation, just some slight delays westbound Highway 8 approaching the flyover. And if you're on Highway 7, traveling eastbound up to Wellington Road 32 heading into Guelph, a little bit of volume there as well. 401 drive, though, looking good both into and out of the region. Now, if you do spot any other traffic problems, call us hands-free at Star 401. 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
1: Windy, warm, and sunny today. It's going to be a gusty day, but those winds out of the southwest bringing us up to near 20 for a high. The risk of showers and thunderstorms tonight. Steady rain in the forecast Tuesday and a high of 15. Today's high, 20 degrees.
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19: Time for a few more on ongoing support for Ukraine, which totals nearly $26 billion now in the last 4 years. Ukraine, the largest recipient of Canada's foreign aid at more than $3 billion a year, roughly. Total foreign aid budget, $13.4 billion. Zul in Calgary today. Hello, Zul.
7: Hi, Rob. How you doing?
19: Yeah, very good. Thank you. What's your opinion?
7: Excellent. Love your show. Don't agree with you all the times, but that's what democracy is all about.
19: Thank you.
7: I'm a fiscally conservative person, own a small business.
19: Yes.
7: I just have a small little sentence regarding the topic today. When you are on an aircraft, the first message that you get when the air hostess or whatever the proper terminology is these days about that saying is that when there is an air pressure change, the mask comes off. You got to put the mask on yourself first before helping somebody else. Because if you're not well, you will not be able to help the person next to you. I believe in helping everybody, not two ways about that, as much as we can, but we definitely need to fix ourselves first.
19: So there are too many problems here. We should be putting that mask on us first before we turn and help our fellow passengers, you're saying?
7: Yes, sir. Because otherwise, if we don't do that, we will not be able to help anybody, as far as I'm concerned.
19: All right, so thank you. Flight attendant, I believe, was the word you were looking for there, terminology. Flight attendant, cabin crew. That's what they're called these days. Yep. Thank you, Zul. And Tom in Calgary, I think, is going to be the last call of the day. Hello, Tom.
18: Hey, Tom here. How you doing, Rob?
19: Yeah. Hi, Tom. Yeah, very good, Tom. Thank you. What's your opinion?
18: I am a big fan of your show. My opinion is we shouldn't be sending them $25 billion when we have so many problems in Canada. Like the record number of homeless, all you do is take a look at across Canada. Each province, each city, they have hundreds and hundreds and thousands of homeless. And they're Canadians. They were born here. You know, why can't we help them? You know, hey, not to mention the corruption in Ukraine. You know, and there's a lot of it. You hear a story come out every week or so. Okay, well, where's all the money going? Meanwhile, Zelensky's got homes all over the world. He's got yachts. He's got jets. Like, he's got everything. And
19: I don't know about that.
18: But I have a really important question. Why did Carney send Krista Freeland over there? Now, is she over there for money laundering?
19: I don't think Chrystia Freeland wanted to be part of the government anymore. I don't think it's a case of Carney sending her there. She didn't want to be part of the government anymore.
18: Rob, I understand that part. But why did he send her to the Ukraine? That's the fishy part. That's what I don't understand is why she's there. And this is only my opinion. Sure.
19: She's Ukrainian, right?
18: Yeah, okay. Well, that
19: speaks the language.
18: Rob, that's got nothing to do with the big picture. Why is she there? My opinion only. She's laundering money and filling all their offshore accounts. You know, which is I don't agree with that. There's so many.
19: Well, I don't agree with that either. If that's what's happening, but I don't have any evidence that is happening. I understand, Tom. You have your concerns. You have your concerns, as other people do. But come on, let's not cast those kinds of aspersions on based on nothing, really. We have to have, you know, something if you're going to throw around an accusation like that. All right. Thank you, everybody. That was a very, very busy start to the week for Talkback. We'll have a brand new topic for you tomorrow. And until then, always the latest breaking news on News Radio.

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1: It is Monday, May 4th. Good afternoon. I'm Paul McPhee.
2: Good afternoon. I'm Aaron Anderson. Here's what's making news this hour.
3: Did the Premier take an OPP private jet this weekend to pick up an honorary doctorate?
4: I don't discuss OPP security details.
3: How the Premier's defending the move.
1: We have the latest on the missing gong from a Waterloo Region Health Network Cancer Center in Kitchener.
5: A program that met pushback at Cambridge Council will soon be implemented at the region of Waterloo, helping connect those with hidden disabilities to regional services.
6: A local MP is speaking out after she says the Liberal Party tried to recruit her to cross the floor. Kelly DeRitter says they used multiple tactics in their efforts, but she wouldn't turn on her constituents.
7: MLSC unveils their new Leaves front office.
8: We've done extensive due diligence, and I'm very comfortable and very confident where we landed.
7: Well, the Jays go with Eric Lauer for the series opener at the Trop. Sports at 15.
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1: 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Here's Brent Cater.
9: 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We'll begin in town. Our city streets not looking too bad this hour. We're not seeing any major issues to mention. We did have reports, though, of an issue in Cambridge on King Street East near Eagle Street North. Just seeing some slight delays there now, but no longer reports of a collision. Now, area highways, they're looking good. Traffic's moving up to speed. We're not seeing any delays to mention. And then if you're on the 401 eastbound out of Woodstock, clear all the way through towards Cambridge. Getting into the sixes, Milton, Mississauga, that's looking good. Westbound side of the drive, though, traveling through Milton, you will hit some slight delays around Highway 25. Now, once you pass that exit and you're leaving Milton, it's going to clear up towards Guelph Line, looking good into the sixes through Cambridge and heading out to Woodstock. If you do spot any other traffic problems, call us hands-free at Star 401. 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Now the latest from 570 weather specialist Denise Andriecci.
2: What a beautiful day we've had here in Kitchener and southwestern Ontario in general. Just really lucking out today with our temperatures and the sun. But we have the chance of showers as we move through this evening. The winds will still be quite gusty this evening and overnight, mainly out of the southwest. So the low is near 12, mild heading into Tuesday. But temperatures don't bounce back too much in the afternoon, near 14. We do have light rain and scattered showers expected most of the day and night Tuesday. Our low is 12 degrees.
1: And to Boardwalk in Kitchener, it is sunny and 20 degrees.
2: We'll have another check of traffic and weather together just ahead in less than 10 minutes. Here's what's making news this hour.
1: Now, more drama today at Queen's Park as Premier Ford is under fire for his weekend whereabouts.
2: 570's Richard Southern has the latest from the legislature.
10: Did the Premier use the OPP jet to pick up his degree?
3: That was one of the big questions here at Queen's Park today. The Premier on Saturday traveled to Michigan to pick up an honorary doctorate from Saginaw Valley State University. Reports are he used the taxpayer-funded OPP jet to go and do that. He didn't confirm that in the legislature, so I asked him.
11: Can you confirm that you flew on the OPP private jet? And if so, do you think that was a good use of Ontario taxpayer dollars, sir?
4: Yeah, well, I don't discuss OPP security details. You can feel free to give them a call, but I did get down there, and what I did, I didn't just receive an honorary doctorate, which I'm very grateful. I met with a whole group of people. I met with Chamber of Commerce.
3: I also asked him when he'll release the documents relating to the purchase and quick sale of his private jet.
4: Richard, of course, we'll release them.
3: No timeline given. Richard Southern, Queen's Park.
1: Deeply disheartened, those are the words being shared after a ceremonial gong disappeared from a cancer center in Kitchener. The Waterloo Regional Health Network says a gong was taken from the Midtown Hospital, but it's not clear when it happened. The vice president of patient care says a gong holds significant meaning for patients who use it to mark major milestones in their cancer journey. They say the gong is more than an object and they're working to replace it. Waterloo Regional Police confirm the incident has been reported and officers are investigating.
2: The region of Waterloo is set to roll out a plan that would help folks with hidden disabilities access services. 570's Josh Piercy has more.
5: We're learning more about the region's plans to adopt the Sunflower Program, helping those with hidden disabilities get support in accessing regional services. It's a program that was not adopted in Cambridge for a few reasons. Cambridge counselors decided that the cost of implementing the program and the time that it would take to train staff wasn't worth it. It's a globally recognized program which relies on those with hidden disabilities wearing sunflower-clad lanyards to show staff members that they may require require additional support. Maybe they're hard of hearing. Maybe they have dementia. Regional staff say the program would cost $3,600 a year. That's the cost of the annual enrollment. The program would start in the region's museums, libraries, and at the airport, then be phased into Grand River Transit 1 year later. When it was presented to Cambridge Council, they were told that the cost would be upwards of $20,000. The city of Waterloo has also decided to implement this program. I'm Josh Piercy.
1: Well, it's only been a few days since the nomination period opened for the Falls municipal election, and more names are coming forward. It includes four mayoral races, as Stephanie Gertz announces she'll be running in Wilmot. While speaking with 570 News Radio this morning, Gertz says she wants to represent township residents like herself who feel their voice isn't being heard.
12: I feel very quieted and I feel very frustrated, but not sure what to do. But now with me stepping in as a mayor, I hope to use my position to empower people in our community to work together, to actually create solutions and options that we're not seeing existing.
1: Now, the nomination deadline is August 21st, and we'll head to the polls on October 26th.
13: A Kitchener Conservative MP says she was targeted by the federal Liberals in an attempt to get her to cross the floor. Kelly DeRitter is speaking about her experience. 570's Matt Hutchinson has more.
14: It was exactly 4 weeks ago that the results of three by-elections secured a majority for the governing Kearney Liberals. Now, that wouldn't have been possible without five high-profile floor crossings that saw four Conservative MPs and one NDP MP switch to the Liberal side. Kitchener Centre MP Kelly DeRitter says she too was a target for crossing and was approached multiple times with different tactics, but she had to put an end to it.
15: I just don't really think this conversation needs to go any further. I can unequivocally tell you that I will not ever cross the floor. I could never do that to the people who put their trust in me and sent me to Ottawa.
14: In a statement to 570 News Radio, a spokesperson for the Liberal Party of Canada said, quote, while we have no added updates on our caucus at this time, we're ready to work collaboratively with parliamentarians from all parties to deliver for Canadians, and we welcome all support for the serious solutions we are bringing forward, unquote. I'm Matt Hutchison.
1: The federal government is announcing $1.5 billion in tariff relief in response to the United States widening its tariff criteria last month. Now, the announcement includes the creation of a new $1 billion program under the Business Development Bank of Canada. Industry Minister Melanie Joly says a new bank will make available the three-year low-interest loans of up to $50 million to tariff-hit businesses.
16: Short-term, our goal is to provide liquidities to companies in order for them to keep their workers. Medium-term, what we're trying to do is really to help businesses adapt, pivot, try to get into new markets. And long term, what we're doing is we're building Canada strong.
1: Now, Artificial Intelligence Minister Evan Solomon was also on hand to announce a $500 million top-up to the Regional Tariff Response Fund. The April showers last month were record-breaking. This according to the E.D. Sulis Memorial Weather Station at the University of Waterloo. April 2026 will go down as the sixth wettest April of all time and the rainiest since 2011. Just over 130 millimeters of precipitation was recorded, with 100 millimeters of that in the first half of the month alone. That includes 2 centimeters of snowfall. The couple of centimeters put the snowfall total up to nearly 242 centimeters for the season, which is the third highest snowfall amount in record keeping in Waterloo Region. And temperature wise, the hottest it got was 22.1 degrees, the coldest -7.6. Coming up in 60 seconds, a check of gas prices. 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
1: 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Roger McKnight of Enpro expects gas prices to remain the same at midnight, as high as $1.85.9 per liter. Coming up in 60 seconds, traffic and weather together, 570 News Time, 310.
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9: 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We'll begin in town in Kitchener, where we have reports of a crash at the intersection of Victoria Street North and Shirley Drive. Delays are really starting to build up there, so it is recommended you avoid the area if you can for the time being. Again, that's Victoria Street North at Shirley Drive. We're seeing reports of a collision there. Delays starting to build up. Area highway. Ways, though, not looking bad around the region, not seeing any collisions to mention, just some slight delays on Highway 7 as you're traveling west out of Guelph, coming up to Wellington Road 32. Now, if you're on the 401 eastbound out of Woodstock, it's clear all the way through towards Cambridge, getting into the 6s, through Milton, Mississauga, not seeing any issues in those areas. If you're on the westbound side, though, you will hit delays through Milton, right around Highway 25. So it's just as you're coming up to that exit, that's where the delays begin, and just past that exit is where they'll continue. By the time you get to Guelph Line, though, it looks good. Not seeing any problems into the 6s, the region, or heading out towards Woodstock. Now, if you do spot any other traffic problems, call us hands-free at *401. 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
2: We had a beautiful, warm and sunny afternoon. The chance of showers as we move through this evening. It's still quite windy tonight, but they're mainly out of the southwest, so we are mild with a low of 12. Light rain and scattered showers on and off throughout the day and night Tuesday, and then it will be much cooler Wednesday and below seasonal near 10. Our low for tonight, 12 degrees.
1: At the boardwalk in Kitchener, it is sunny and 20 degrees. A crash involving a GRT bus has led to charges for a Kitchener man. It happened yesterday afternoon in the Margaret Avenue and Victoria Street North area. Now, according to police, a passenger vehicle struck a bus and the front end of the car was damaged. And luckily, no one was hurt, and police have since charged a 22-year-old from Kitchener with several offenses, including impaired operation and careless driving. Coming up in 60 seconds, headlines and sports. 570 News Time, 313.
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1: It is 20 degrees and sunny at the boardwalk in Kitchener. Good afternoon. I'm Paul McPhee. Here's what's making news right now. Premier fielding plenty of questions today about the honorary degree he got from a Michigan university over the weekend. and how he got there for the ceremony. And we are hearing from a local Conservative MP who claims she was approached by the Liberals about crossing the floor. Coming up after sports, a new report suggests the latest car sales figures for Canada were not great, but they could have been a lot worse. Time for sports, and from Sportsnet Radio, here's Alex Sixero.
3: Well, despite John Chayka's controversial tenure as GM in Arizona, MLSE President Keith Pelley is not concerned.
4: So I've read all the reports. I've talked to numerous people, I won't reveal who I've talked to, that were close to the process. We've done extensive due diligence, and I'm very comfortable and very confident where we landed.
3: And today, Chayka was introduced as Maple Leafs GM.
5: I know what this team means to people. I know what's been invested, and I know what's expected. The city's been waiting a long time for its 14th championship. Toronto, I say this with every ounce of conviction in my heart. It's time.
3: Matt Sundin also unveiled a senior executive advisor. Chayka says addressing the blue line is a priority, while retaining head coach Craig Berube is possible. Couple of games in the Stanley Cup playoffs tonight. Game two between the Flyers and the Hurricanes, followed by game one between the Ducks and the Golden Knights. Sportsnet has the doubleheader starting at 7. OHL playoffs tonight. It's Barrie against Brantford in Game 7 of the Eastern Conference Finals. The Rangers await the winner in the OHL final with Game 1 set for Wednesday. The Blue Jays and Rays open a 3-game series at Tropicana Field this evening as Eric Lauer gets the ball against Nick Martinez. A 6:40 first pitch right here on 570 News Radio. You can see the game on Sportsnet 1. Some big news in the NBA this afternoon. The Dallas Mavericks have hired former Raps president Masai Ujiri as he's their new team president. And the second round in the NBA playoffs kicks off tonight. It's Philly, New York, followed by Minnesota, San Antonio. From the Sports Center, I'm Alex Sixero.
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1: Well, economic challenges are still hindering car sales in this country. 570 News Radio business analyst Chris McCusker explains.
8: DeRoche Automotive Consultants says April auto sales were down from a year ago, but still maintained a reasonable selling price given the economic headwinds. So the firm estimates a drop in sales of 3.9% compared to April of last year. And DeRoche managing partner Andrew King says it's not bad, considering the current trade tensions and sky-high gas prices. King also says the resurgence of zero-emission vehicles in March cooled off a tad in April. Now, the federal government replaced its EV rebate program with an EV affordability program in February that allows for an incentive of up to $5,000 on purchases with a final value of $50,000 or less. That, in turn, slightly boosted EV sales in March. I'm Chris McCusker.
1: Well, the provincial government is moving to crack down on illegal drug use on public transit. 570's Charlene Close joins us with more on the proposed legislation.
10: The province is giving special constables with Metrolinx, the TTC, and OC Transpo in Ottawa the authority to arrest illegal drug users on public transit. Brampton MPP Hardeep Singh Graywal is the parliamentary assistant to the Minister of Transportation.
11: When someone is using illegal drugs on a bus, subway, streetcar, train, or in a transit station, it affects everyone around them, and it makes riders feel unsafe.
10: Sarah Kennedy is the president of the Special Constables Association of Ontario, and she welcomes the changes.
12: Special constables are on the front line of public safety. We are the first point of contact within our environments, the first to assess risk, and the first expected to act.
10: The new powers would take effect July 1st. I'm Charlene Close.
1: And coming up in 60 seconds, traffic and weather together. 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
9: Thanks, Paul. This update is brought

0: too heavy, so just something to watch out for if you're in that area. Area highway zone, not looking bad. Just some of the usual delays on Highway 7 westbound, approaching Wellington Road 32 and Shawnee Station Road. And then if you're on the 401 eastbound out of Woodstock, clear to the region, 6s, Milton, Mississauga, all looking good. Westbound side, though, you will hit delays in Milton between James Snow and Highway 25. Then it's going to clear up after you pass Highway 25 leaving Milton. Looks good in towards the 6s, the region, and heading out towards Woodstock. Now, if you do spot any other traffic issues, you can call us hands-free at *401. 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Now, the latest from 570, weather specialist Denise and Rietchi.
1: Scattered shower potential this evening and overnight, even a slight thunderstorm risk. It was a warm and sunny afternoon. It was the nicest day of the week. We have unsettled weather on and off through the day Tuesday, and then it's cooler on Wednesday. Highs only near 10, the average this time of year 16. Our low for tonight, 12 degrees.
2: At the Boardwalk in Kitchener, it is mostly sunny. We're sitting at 20 degrees. Coming up at 3:30, Premier Ford taking some heat today from the opposition. After he attended a university ceremony in Michigan over the weekend where he received an honorary degree. 570 News Time, 3:22.
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2: Superstar Britney Spears reaches a deal in her recent DUI case in Los Angeles. ABC's Alex Stone has the details.
8: Britney Spears, as we expected, not in court. There was a plea deal that was offered to her, put on the table for this DUI, and she is taking the plea deal to a lesser charge. She is being sentenced to one day in Ventura County Jail. She has already served that time from when she was arrested. 3 months in an alcohol education program, fines of $571.
9: Alex Stone, ABC News, Los Angeles.
2: To basketball now, and the Raptors speaking to the media today one last time before heading off for the summer. 570's Rajesh Dave has more from what the players are saying after that Game 7 loss in Cleveland last night.
10: The Raps spent the plane ride back playing cards and listening to music, according to Brandon Ingram, who missed yesterday with a heel injury.
11: Just enjoyed the time, our last time together before offseason.
10: Jakob Poeltl still digesting the loss.
12: Obviously, it's like frustrating because we felt like we had something. We felt like we had a chance. We even like past this series, it felt like we could have like gone on a run here.
10: Scotty Barnes looking back on the season that was.
13: I felt like we went out there every single game and we just got better, found out more about ourselves after each and every single game. And, you know, we worked really hard. Didn't leave nothing on the table. You know, it felt like we had a solid season.
10: So that's it for the season. Still finishing above expectations. The NBA draft is the next agenda item for Toronto on June 23rd. I'm Prajesh Dave.
2: Yeah. A couple of grandmothers in Taiwan garnering a lot of attention for pumping iron at the gym. The 89 and 91-year-olds have been training consistently for years. They say it's good to stay in shape for both your physical and mental health, adding, being strong is not about looks, but about making life easier. Coming up in 60 seconds, we'll have the 570 News Radio Business Report.
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3: The price for oil today is close to a four-year high on concerns Middle East tensions might be heating up again. So critical energy infrastructure and tankers in the Middle East coming under attack again today, marking a significant escalation. This could actually threaten the ceasefire, and higher oil prices could also impact inflation globally. So oil today up by $4.48, $106.42. We are seeing energy stocks move higher on Bay Street. The TSX, though, is down 241, 33,649. And then because of these higher oil prices, there is still the risk of higher interest rates in Canada. Shiraz Ahmed is the CEO at Sartorial Wealth, Inc.
4: I mean, consensus on the street is that they're likely to do it on the latter half of the year. I'm inclined to think that unless they can view this oil or energy concern as transient, which I've heard them use that phrase more than once, then I think that there's a higher potential that they actually do a rate hike.
3: Shares in Suncor Energy moving higher on Bay Street, up by about 2% today and higher by 53% this year ahead of earnings tomorrow. The Canadian dollar right now is down by a tenth of a cent, 73.48 cents U.S. And then gold futures lower by $115 to $4,528. Now on Wall Street today, fresh records for the S&P and the NASDAQ. Both are still in the red. The S&P down 28, the NASDAQ down 50, and the Dow down 518. It's on track for its worst day in about a month, a pullback right now of about 1%. At the Business Center, I'm Chris McCusker.
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13: It's Monday, May the 4th. Good afternoon. I'm Aaron Anderson.
2: And good afternoon. I'm Paul McPhee. Here's what's making news this hour.
14: I did get down there.
15: Questions about the premier this weekend traveling to the U.S. to pick up an honorary doctorate. Did the taxpayers pay for the trip?
16: I don't discuss OPP security details.
13: A local cancer center says it's working to replace a ceremonial gong for patients after theirs disappeared, and police are looking into it.
17: Those with hidden disabilities will soon get help accessing services through the region of Waterloo. It's a program that faced criticism at Cambridge Council earlier this year.
18: Kitchener Conservative MP Kelly DeRitter says the Liberals tried to recruit her to cross to their side. She says it came after a pressure campaign that contained veiled threats and flattery, tactics she resisted.
19: The new Maple Leafs Brain Trust has been installed.
20: I also understand another reality. Nothing I say here today earns credibility in this market.
21: And more from GM John Chayka coming up while the Jays are down in Tampa. Sports at 45.
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13: That's time for Rogers Xfinity Internet traffic and weather together. Here's Brent Cater.
0: Thanks, Aaron. This update is brought to you by Robinson Buick GMC. We'll begin looking at our city streets. We still have reports of a collision in Kitchener on Victoria Street North at Shirley Drive. Delays are quite heavy there, so if you can avoid the area, I recommend you do so. Again, that's a crash reported at Victoria Street North and Shirley Drive in Kitchener. We're seeing heavy delays both on Shirley and Victoria through that stretch. Also near that, we're still seeing some pretty heavy delays on Highway 7. That's just volume though, westbound coming up to Wellington Road 32 and approaching Shawn Station Road. So just watch out for some slight delays there. Rest of our area highways though, not looking too bad. A little bit of volume approaching Highway westbound approaching the flyover. And then if you're on the 401 eastbound out of Woodstock, it's clear all the way through towards Cambridge, getting into the sixes, Milton, Mississauga, not seeing any issues there. But if you're on the westbound side, you will hit delays coming up to the Highway 25 exit in Milton. Once you're through that though, clears up through to the region, not seeing any problems heading out towards Woodstock. Now, if you do spot any other traffic issues, you can call us hands-free at *401. From the trusted certified pre-owned stamp of approval from Robinson Buick GMC, all certified pre-owned vehicles go through a 150-plus point inspection at Robinson Buick GMC. Now, the latest from 570, weather specialist Denise Andriacci.
1: A very pleasant start to the week. It's still windy this evening, but warm. We have a chance of showers tonight and on and off periods of wet weather for Tuesday. Temperatures Tuesday, just a hint below seasonal, and then much cooler for Wednesday. Highs only near 10, the average this time of year, 16. Our low for tonight, 12 degrees.
13: Right now at the boardwalk in Kitchener, it is sunny and 21 degrees.
2: Yeah, we'll have another check of traffic and weather together in less than 10 minutes. 570 News Time, 3:33.
13: At Queen's Park, the premier was in the hot seat during today's question period over a weekend trip to Michigan.
2: 570's Richard Southern has more from Toronto.
15: He's in Michigan on Saturday to accept an honorary doctorate from Saginaw State University, something that got a rise out of Mayor Chow today. She appeared at a news conference with Ford.
22: Premier Dr. Doug Ford.
15: Can you confirm that you flew off? The question is, how did the premier get there, and did you, the taxpayer, pay for it? I asked the premier this afternoon. Can you confirm that you flew on the OPP private jet this weekend to Michigan to accept that honorary doctorate? And if so, do you think that was a good use of Ontario taxpayer dollars, sir?
16: Yeah, well, I don't discuss OPP security details. You can feel free to give them a call, but I did get down there, and what I did, I didn't just receive an honorary doctorate, which I'm very grateful. I met with a whole group of people. I met with Chamber of Commerce to talk about investment in Ontario.
15: Speaking about private jets, I also asked Ford when he'll release the documents pertaining to the purchase and sale of his Challenger jet. He said those documents would be coming out, but didn't give a timeline. Richard Southern, Queen's Park.
13: Police have been notified after a ceremonial gong for cancer patients went missing. The Waterloo Regional Health Network says the gong at the Midtown Cancer Center in Kitchener disappeared. The cancer program's regional vice president says she's deeply disheartened as the gong holds significant meaning for patients who use it to mark important milestones. They're working to replace the gong as soon as possible so patients can continue to celebrate these powerful moments. Waterloo Regional Police confirmed to 570 News Radio that the incident has been reported, and while officers are investigating, no additional details are available as of yet.
2: A program that helps connect people living with hidden disabilities to services will soon come to the region of Waterloo. 570's Josh Piercy has more.
17: It's a program that received some pushback in Cambridge, but that will soon be adopted at the region of Waterloo and the city of Waterloo. It's the Sunflower Program, helping those with hidden disabilities get support in accessing regional services. When it came to Cambridge Council back in March, councillors were wary for a few reasons. They decided that the cost of implementing the program and the time that it would take to train staff wasn't worth it. The program helps those with hidden disabilities get access to service by wearing sunflower-clad lanyards to show staff members that they may require additional support. Regional staff say the program would cost $3,600 a year. That's the cost of annual enrollment. The program would start in the region's museums, libraries, and at the airport, then be phased into Grand River Transit 1 year later. The city of Waterloo also decided to implement this program. I'm Josh Piercy.
13: More and more candidates are putting their names forward for the municipal election this fall. The nomination period opened Friday, and in Wilmot, Stephanie Gertz has announced she'll be running for mayor. She says two big issues for township voters are the farmland acquisition and water concerns.
23: As a mayor, I would be very clearly stating we are not a community that is welcoming to a site that just kind of got dropped on our lap. without understanding the water issues and the traffic issues and all of the different, you know, concerns our citizens have expressed, and we haven't had the dialogues and opportunities to engage in these conversations.
13: Nomination papers will continue to be filed the next few months until the deadline on August 21st. The municipal election will take place October 26th.
2: Well, despite securing a majority last month, a local MP is saying the federal Liberals are still recruiting floor crossers. Kelly DeRitter says she didn't take the bait. 570's Matt Hutchison has more.
18: She says it happened a few weeks ago before the latest parliamentary session began. Conservative Kitchener Centre MP Kelly DeRitter says first they came with veiled threats to run strong candidates against her. Then she said they tried flattering her work on the Science and Research Committee, then tried to convince her she would accomplish more of her legislative goals with the Liberal Party. DeRitter stopped short of specifying who she spoke to.
3: And at the end of the day, I have a working relationship with a lot of the members of the Liberal Party, and I want to keep it that way. So I'm choosing to share my story, but I'm also choosing to not dive into who it was, because I'd like to, you know, still maintain a working relationship.
18: When asked for a comment, a spokesperson for the Liberal Party of Canada said, quote, "In this decisive moment for our country, Mark Carney and their new Liberal team are focused on building Canada strong for all." I'm Matt Hutchison.
13: The Carney government is offering up more tariff relief for Canadian businesses hit by Trump trade policies. We get more from Mike Eppel in the Business Center.
4: The Carney government unveiling measures worth $1.5 billion to help Canadian firms hurt by the Trump administration's changes to U.S. tariffs on imports containing steel, aluminum, and copper. A change in early April put a 25% surcharge on the total value of products that contain these metals. Previously, the U.S. had applied a 50% tariff only to the actual metal content inside the products. That change has been devastating to some Canadian businesses. Just last month, BRP, which makes recreational vehicles such as Sea-Doo watercraft and Ski-Doo snowmobiles, withdrew its financial outlook for the fiscal year due to the tariff shift, which it expected would add $500 million to its costs. The new assistance announced by Industry Minister Melanie Joly creates a $1 billion program administered by the Business Development Bank of Canada to provide financing at favorable terms to help companies impacted by the tariff change. At the Business Center, I'm Mike Eppel.
13: Still to come, we have gas prices in 60 seconds.
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13: 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Roger McKnight of Enpro expects gas prices will stay the same at midnight, as high as $1.85.9 per liter. 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
2: Thanks, Aaron. This update is brought to you by The Roof Man. We'll begin in town in Kitchener, looking at a couple of collisions to mention. One still on the go this hour at the intersection of Victoria Street North and Shirley Drive. Delays are looking quite heavy there, so be extra cautious if you are headed that way. It's going to be slower than normal. Again, that's Victoria Street North and Shirley Drive. We have a collision there. Delays still looking pretty heavy. We also have a crash on Victoria Street North at Lancaster Street West. We're seeing delays building up there. Avoid that if you can as well. And reports of an issue at Lancaster and Wellington. So just near that, the intersection just north of that, I should say. We're seeing delays building up as well there. So be cautious of that area. Again, that's Lancaster and Wellington and Lancaster and Victoria. Then our area highways, not looking too bad this hour, not seeing any collisions to mention. We do have delays though, westbound on Highway 7 approaching Shaw Station Road and westbound on Highway 8 approaching the flyover. Now if you're on the 401 eastbound out of Woodstock, clear through towards Cambridge, looking good into the 6s, Milton and Mississauga. But if you're on the westbound side, you will hit delays through Milton at Highway 25. Once you're past that exit, it clears up through to Cambridge and heading out towards Woodstock. If you do spot any other traffic issues, call us hands-free at *401. 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Now the latest from 570 weather specialist Denise Andriecci.
3: Increasing cloud as we move through the evening, the chance of showers, but we have had such a nice day today. It's the warmest day of the week this evening and overnight. Despite that active weather potential, it's going to remain nice and mild. Our low is 12, 14 for a high on Tuesday, on and off wet weather through the day and night tomorrow. And then it's a cooler day on Wednesday, a high of only 10. Very, very chilly as well for Thursday, only near 9 degrees. The average this time of year is 16. Our low for tonight, 12 degrees.
1: Right now at the Boardwalk in Kitchener, it is sunny, 20 degrees. 570 News Time, 3:43. Regional police say no one was hurt after a crash between a passenger vehicle and a GRT bus. Police responded to the Margaret Avenue and Victoria Street North area of Kitchener yesterday afternoon to investigate the collision. The front end of the passenger vehicle sustained damage, but again, no injuries were reported. A 22-year-old Kitchener man was arrested and faces multiple charges, including impaired and careless driving. Still to come, we have sports and headlines in 60 seconds.
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1: It's sunny at the Boardwalk in Kitchener. We're at 20 degrees. Good afternoon. I'm Aaron Anderson. Here's what's making news this hour. The premier facing criticism for his weekend trip to Michigan to receive an honorary doctorate. And police are investigating after a ceremonial gong for cancer patients disappeared from the cancer center at Rennet Midtown. Coming up after sports.
10: The province is cracking down on illegal drug use on public transit in Toronto and Ottawa. A proposed new law would give arrest powers to special constables.
1: 570 News Time, 3:45. It's time for sports from Sportsnet Radio. Here's Alex Sixero.
11: Well, he's been out of the NHL since 2020, but is back in, and new Leafs GM John Chayka believes he's the right man to turn this ship around.
12: I also understand another reality. Nothing I say here today earns credibility in this market. That will come from how we operate, the decisions we make, the consistency of our approach, and ultimately the results we achieve on the ice.
11: Chayka introduced this afternoon along with Matt Sundin, the new senior executive advisor. Chayka says he is open to retaining head coach Craig Berube, whose future remains in question. Round two in the Stanley Cup playoffs continues at 7 o'clock with the Hurricanes going for a 2-0 lead over the Flyers. Then it's game one between Vegas and Anaheim. Both games are live on Sportsnet. Have a big game seven in the OHL playoffs tonight as the East comes down to Barrie against Brantford. The winner will get the Kitchener Rangers in the OHL Finals with Game 1 set for Wednesday. The Blue Jays return to Tropicana Field for tonight's series opener with the Rays. The Jays sitting 16-18 while the Rays are off to a 21-12 start. Eric Lauer takes on Nick Martinez at 6:40 on 570 News Radio and Sportsnet 1. And the Toronto Raptors cleaned out their lockers this morning following last night's Game 7 loss in Cleveland. While Masai Ujiri is back in the NBA, the former Raptors prez is joining the Dallas Mavericks as their new team president. From the Sports Center, I'm Alex Sixero.
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1: 570 News Time, 3:47. Expanded powers for transit officers in some Ontario communities as the Ford government looks to crack down on people using illegal drugs on subways, streetcars, and buses. 570's Charlene Close is following the story and has more details on the new legislation.
10: The regulatory change is part of a package of upcoming legislative measures set to take effect July 1st. It covers Metrolinx, the TTC, and OC Transpo in Ottawa. Sarah Kennedy is the president of the Special Constables Association of Ontario.
16: It is a meaningful step forward in supporting special constables working in public transit and strengthening safety across the transit systems millions of Ontarians rely on every day.
10: Mayor Olivia Chow supports the changes, but says just removing the drug user doesn't solve the problem.
17: We need more treatment beds. We also need more support workers.
10: The proposed legislation also includes banning the ownership of pill presses and chemicals used to make illegal drugs. I'm Charlene Close.
1: A large Canadian grocery chain is looking to get in on the artificial intelligence craze. Those details from Chris McCusker in the 570 News Radio Business Center.
18: Loblaw has inked a deal with Canadian AI firm Shikudo to use the platform to build and run AI applications, creating a centralized and consistent environment for its teams. As part of its AI strategy, the retailer says it's establishing internal protocols to allow AI applications to securely interact with enterprise systems. Now, a Loblaw spokesperson says the partnership with Shikudo gives its teams a common platform to build on, allowing them to solve real problems instead of reinventing core plumbing. Loblaw, of course, is the parent company to the Loblaw's grocery chain and Shoppers Drug Mart. I'm Chris McCusker.
0: 570
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21: 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We'll begin in town in Kitchener. Still reports of a crash at the intersection of Victoria Street North and Shirley Drive. Seeing some pretty heavy delays there, so it is recommended still you avoid the area if you can for the time being, especially if you're on Victoria trying to leave Kitchener towards Breslau. That's where you'll really hit those delays approaching Shirley Drive. Now, we also have reports of an issue in Kitchener at the intersection of Victoria Street North and Lancaster Street West. We're seeing delays really building up there, and we're getting reports of a crash at Lancaster and Wellington Street. So just north of that other intersection I mentioned, there's another crash reported there. Very slow in that area. Avoid it if you can. Again, Victoria and Lancaster and Wellington and Kitchener. Now, our area highways, by contrast, they're not looking too bad. Just a little bit of volume westbound Highway 8 approaching the flyover, and on Highway 7, a little bit of volume westbound coming up to Shaw Station Road. If you're on the 401 eastbound, looking good out of Woodstock, it's clear all the way through to the region. Getting into the 6s, Milton, Mississauga, that's all up to speed. Westbound side of the drive, though, we do have the usual delays in Milton between James Snow and Highway 25. Then it's going to clear up after that in towards Cambridge and heading out to Woodstock. If you do spot any other traffic issues, call us hands-free at Star 401. 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Now, the latest from 570, weather specialist Denise and Rieche.
3: Increasing cloud as we move through the evening, the chance of showers, but we have had such a nice day today. It's the warmest day of the week this evening and overnight. Despite that active weather potential, it's going to remain nice and mild. Our low is 12, 14 for a high on Tuesday, on and off wet weather through the day and night tomorrow. And it does look like we will remain below seasonal for the rest of the week and heading into the Mother's Day weekend. Our overnight low, 12 degrees.
1: Right now at the Boardwalk in Kitchener, it's mostly sunny, 20 degrees. 570 News Time, 3:53.

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4: Britney Spears took a plea deal today in a case of alleged impaired driving in Southern California. ABC's Alex Stone is more from Los Angeles.
5: The California Highway Patrol says when they pulled over Britney Spears for erratic driving, she was intoxicated with both drugs and alcohol. Now she's agreed to plead guilty to a lesser count of reckless driving rather than DUI to avoid a trial and jail time. The judge ruling,
6: she's released on 12 months of summary probation.
5: In addition to 12 months of probation, Spears must enroll in an alcohol recovery program and get mental health help. Alex Stone, ABC News, Los Angeles.
4: The Raptors were just 24 minutes from continuing their playoff season last night, but dropped a big third quarter to the Cavs. And as 570's Virgesh Dave tells us, players are now reflecting on the season that was and what's to come.
7: Toronto and Cleveland were tied 49-49 at the half, but couldn't run with the Cavs in the end, falling in Game 7, putting an end to the surprising season. Brandon Ingram missed the past two games with a heel injury.
8: You know, it sucked not being in the playoffs and helping my team, especially Game 6, Game 7, being out there and trying to be effective for my teammates. But, you know, I'm happy about being healthy most of the season.
7: Jakob Hurdle on the Cavs.
9: They're like an athletic team. They got a lot of size, but I think in general they just like were crashing very consistently from basically every position.
7: Scotty Barnes now on the Future.
10: We got everything it takes. Like I said, we felt like we could have got much farther than what we got. That would have been a totally different conversation and people would have started seeing stuff different, but you know, unfortunately it didn't go the way it went. I feel like we're going to be back. We're going to be better.
7: I'm Virgesh Dave.
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16: Just a few minutes left in the trading day. Shares in GameStop right now down 9.9%. Now, the brick-and-mortar video game retailer is looking at buying eBay. It's a $56 billion offer. That's a 20% premium over the Friday closing price. GameStop already has a 5% stake in eBay, but GameStop CEO Ryan Cohen is proposing to take over a company that's roughly four times the size of GameStop. Shares in eBay, in response to all of this, moving higher on Wall Street by about 5%, hitting an all-time high of $111.38 a share. On Wall Street, record highs for the S&P and the NASDAQ to start the day, and then a loss of momentum. The NASDAQ down 53, the S&P down 26, and the Dow is down 570. It's on track for its worst day in about a month. On Bay Street, the TSX lower for a second day, down 260 points, 33,630. Even with the price for oil higher today, up $4.48 to 106.42, that is close to a four-year high. Shiraz Ahmed is the CEO at Sartorial Wealth, Inc.
17: The supply shock is going to have effects lasting for months and potentially even years. And you know, even the LNG issue that Qatar faced with Iran as well, that alone will likely impact LNG prices for, you know, 5 years is what some of the estimates are saying.
16: The Canadian dollar down by 12,100, 73.47 cents U.S., and gold futures lower by $112 to 4,532. At the Business Center, I'm Chris McCusker.
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20: It is Monday, May 4th. Good afternoon. I'm Paul McPhee.
4: Good afternoon. I'm Erin Anderson. Here's what's making news this hour.
21: Well, paging Dr. Ford.
22: Questions about how the premier traveled to the U.S. this weekend to pick up an honorary doctorate. Did he take a taxpayer-funded plane?
23: I don't discuss OPP security details.
24: The region of Waterloo will soon implement a program that helps folks with hidden disabilities access services. 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
20: A new candidate emerges vying to be the mayor of Wilmot in this fall's municipal election.
25: A conservative MP from Kitchener is claiming she was approached by the Liberals as possibly wanting to cross the floor. Kelly DeRitter says she shot down the offer without even really having to think about it.
26: A message to Leafs Nation from the new senior executive advisor.
27: We're going to do everything we can to get a winning team here and make you guys proud.
26: And we'll have more on today's press conference coming up. Sports at 15.
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20: And time for Rogers Xfinity, internet traffic and weather together on the ones. Here's Brent Cater.
28: 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We'll begin in town. A couple of issues still on the go in Kitchener. We have a crash still at the intersection of Victoria Street North and Shirley Drive. Delays are looking pretty heavy there, so if you can avoid the area, still recommended you do so for the time being. Again, that's Victoria Street North and Shirley Drive. Reports of a collision there. Delays are looking quite heavy. Also have reports of a collision in Kitchener on Victoria Street North and Lancaster Street West, and just north of that, a crash reported at Lancaster and Wellington Street. In both cases, if you can avoid those areas, recommended you do so. It's looking quite slow this hour. Area highways, though, just some of the usual delays building up. Westbound Highway 8 between the Weber Fairway ramps and the flyover, and southbound on Highway 85, you'll hit delays from University through to Bridgeport. Now, if you're on the 401, not looking bad on the eastbound side. Leaving Woodstock, it's clear through towards Cambridge. Out of the region, getting into the sixes, Milton, Mississauga, those areas moving well. Westbound side of the drive, a little bit of volume at Highway 25, but then clear through towards the region and heading out towards Woodstock. If you do spot any other traffic issues, call us hands-free at *401. 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Now, the latest from 570 weather specialist Denise Andriacci.
29: What a beautiful day we've had here in Kitchener and southwestern Ontario in general. Just really lucking out today with our temperatures and the sun, but we have the chance of showers as we move through this evening. The winds will still be quite gusty this evening and overnight, mainly out of the southwest. So the low is near 12, mild heading into Tuesday, but temperatures don't bounce back too much in the afternoon, near 14. We do have light rain and scattered showers expected most of the day and night Tuesday. Our low is 12 degrees.
20: And to Boardwalk in Kitchener, it is sunny and 21 degrees.
4: We'll have another check of traffic and weather together in less than 10 minutes. Here's what's making news this hour.
20: More controversy swirling around Premier Ford today, this time over a trip to Michigan.
4: 570's Richard Southern joins us with the Queen's Park Buzz.
22: The Premier traveling to Michigan this past Saturday to pick up an honorary doctorate from the Saginaw Valley State University. The question the opposition and myself posed was, How did he get there? Did he use an OPP jet as reported? And is that a good use of our taxpayer dollars?
2: Can you confirm that you flew on the OPP private jet? And if so, do you think that was a good use of Ontario taxpayer dollars, sir?
23: Yeah, well, I don't discuss OPP security details. You can feel free to give them a call. But I did get down there. And what I did, I didn't just receive an honorary doctorate, which I'm very grateful. I met with a whole group of people. I met with Chamber of Commerce.
22: Opposition leader Maurice Stiles weighing in.
5: He didn't think it was a big deal at all to purchase a luxury jet with the taxpayers' money. So I don't think he would think twice about flying a private plane or a charter to get somewhere just for that purpose.
22: When it comes to the purchase and quick sale of his private Challenger jet, the premier today said he would release all the documents regarding it, but didn't provide a timeline for doing so. Richard Southern, Queen's Park.
20: A ceremonial gong at a local cancer center has gone missing, and staff are working to replace it. The gong located in the cancer center at the Waterloo Regional Health Network's Midtown Hospital has disappeared. It's something the regional vice president is calling deeply disheartening. They say the gong is more than an object and holds significant meaning for patients as they mark important milestones in their cancer recovery. It's not clear when the gong was taken, but Waterloo Regional Police do say the incident has been reported and they are investigating.
4: The region will soon roll out their plan to help people with hidden disabilities access services. 570's Josh Piercy is more.
24: The region of Waterloo looking to help those with hidden disabilities receive the help they need at museums, libraries, and more. It's the Sunflower Program, a globally recognized program which relies on those with hidden disabilities wearing sunflower-clad lanyards to show staff members that they may require additional support. The issue came to Cambridge Council back in March. A motion to implement the program from Councillor Corey Kimpson met pushback from fellow councillors because of the cost. They ended up delaying the program for now, but it will go ahead at the region and at the city of Waterloo. A report from regional staff showing that it would cost $3,600 annually. The program would start in the region's museums, libraries, and the airport and be phased into Grand River Transit 1 year later. I'm Josh Piercy.
20: Well, some candidates are starting early when it comes to this fall's municipal election. The nomination period officially opened on Friday, and leadership hopefuls are already coming forward. It includes Stephanie Gertz, who will be running for mayor of Wilmot. She tells 570 News Radio that township residents don't want to see another tax increase.
6: You know, I would love to be able to get my hands on that budget and to really see, you know, how can we fix issues within Wilmot Township, not with spending more money, but by creating unique and innovative solutions, by pooling resources, by looking to other townships that might have faced similar things and saying, oh, how did you fix these problems without spending more money?
20: The nomination deadline is 2 p.m. on August 21st, and we'll head to the polls on October 26th.
4: The governing Liberal Party of Canada has been facing criticism over its newly secured majority. A Kitchener MP says the party tried to recruit her, but she rebuffed their efforts. 570's Matt Hutchinson has more.
25: Kitchener Centre's Kelly DeRitter says she received a phone call a few weeks ago from the Liberal Party gauging her interest in crossing the floor. She says they tried several methods, but in the end, she rejected the idea. While speaking to 570 News Radio, DeRitter wouldn't specify who it was she spoke to, but she believes they were working on orders from above.
7: I'm just going to say it's my own opinion, but I do believe that this was a leader-driven initiative. It may not have been Mark calling himself, but I do think that, you know, the caucus members have been told to try to recruit as many people as you can.
25: A statement on behalf of the Liberal Party given to 570 News Radio reads in part, "We're ready to work collaboratively with parliamentarians from all parties to deliver for Canadians, and we welcome all support for the serious solutions we are bringing forward." I'm Matt Hutchison.
20: Well, the federal government is providing $1.5 billion in tariff relief funding in response to the U.S. widening its tariff criteria in April. The new money includes a new $1 billion program under the Business Development Bank of Canada, as well as a top-up of $500 million to the Regional Tariff Response Fund. Artificial Intelligence Minister Evan Solomon says the money helps to keep workers employed now while helping companies adapt and move into new markets.
8: It's not just about surviving disruptions, but let's face it, we're in a tariff war, we've got to do that. It's about creating more innovative, stronger, more resilient, more competitive companies. Canadian manufacturers are resilient. Our workers are skilled. Our businesses are ready to compete globally when they have the right support.
20: Now, Industry Minister Melanie Joly says the new funding is meant to shore up factories hit by U.S. tariffs affecting the export of products containing steel, aluminum, and copper. Coming up in 60 seconds, a check of gas prices. 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
2: 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Roger McKnight of Enpro expects gas prices to remain the same at midnight, as high as $1.85.9 per liter. Coming up in 60 seconds, traffic and weather together, 570 News Time, 410.
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9: Thanks, Paul. This update is brought to you by USave Flooring. We'll begin in town in Kitchener. Still watching reports of an issue at the intersection of Victoria Street North and Shirley Drive. Now, we're still seeing delays there. They're not as heavy as they were a little bit earlier this afternoon, but it's still something to watch out for if you're driving through there. So again, the Victoria Street North, Shirley Drive intersection, still reports of a collision there, and we're seeing delays that still remain in the area, so just drive with caution through there. Area highways, not too bad, but some of the usual delays building up. Westbound on Highway 8 between the Weber Fairway ramps and the flyover. Highway 85 traveling southbound from King Street all the way through to around Lancaster. You will hit delays through that stretch. Past Lancaster, though, it does begin to clear up. And then if you're on the 401, the eastbound side, out of Woodstock, looking good in towards Cambridge. Further east out of the region, the 6s, Milton, Mississauga up to speed. Westbound side of the drive, though, you will hit delays in Milton between James Snow and Highway 25. Then it's going to clear up to the region and looking good heading out towards Woodstock. Now, if you do spot any other traffic problems, call us hands-free at *401. 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Now, the latest from 570 weather specialist Denise Sandriacci.
10: We had a beautiful, warm, and sunny afternoon. The chance of showers as we move through this evening. It's still quite windy tonight, but they're mainly out of the southwest, so we are mild with a low of 12. Light rain and scattered showers on and off throughout the day and night Tuesday, and then it will be much cooler Wednesday and below seasonal near 10. Our low for tonight, 12 degrees.
2: And to Boardwalk in Kitchener, it is mostly sunny and 21 degrees. Coming up in 60 seconds, headlines and sports, 570 News Time, 4:13.
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2: It is 20 degrees and sunny at the Boardwalk in Kitchener. Good afternoon. I'm Paul McPhee. Here's what's making news right now. Premier Ford taking some heat today from the opposition after he attended a university ceremony in Michigan over the weekend where he received an honorary degree. And we have the latest on the upcoming municipal elections as another candidate throws her hat into the ring locally. Coming up after sports, another report shows restaurants in Canada continue to struggle dealing with a sluggish economy. Well, time for sports, and from Sportsnet Radio, here's Alex Sixero.
15: Well, he's moving his family from Sweden back to Toronto, and Matt Sundin wants to help turn the Leafs into a champion.
16: I'm really looking forward to this, and Toronto fan base, the greatest fan base in the world. This is the hockey capital of the world. We're going to do everything we can to get a winning team here and make you guys proud.
15: Sundin introduced this afternoon as senior executive advisor with John Chayka, the new general manager. As for the fate of head coach Craig Berube, Chayka and Sundin will meet with him later in the week. In the Stanley Cup playoffs tonight, the Hurricanes can take a 2-0 lead over the Flyers in their East semifinal. Sportsnet's got the game at 7, followed by Game 1 between the Vegas Golden Knights and the Anaheim Ducks at 9:30. Game 7 of the OHL's Eastern Final goes this evening as the Brantford Bulldogs take on the Barrie Colts. The winner gets the Kitchener Rangers in the OHL Finals. Game 1 is set for Wednesday. The Blue Jays continue their road trip tonight with Game 1 against the 21-12 Tampa Bay Rays. Jays to split their four-game series with the Twins and hand the ball to lefty Eric Lauer. 570 News Radio and Sportsnet 1 will have the game at 6:40. Some big news in the NBA this afternoon as Masai Ujiri is back. The former Raptors exec has been hired to run the Dallas Mavericks. He's their new team president. The Raptors cleaned out their lockers this afternoon following last night's Game 7 loss in Cleveland. And in the NBA playoffs tonight, the second round gets going in New York as the Sixers and the Knicks play Game 1, followed by the opener between the Spurs and the T-Wolves. From the Sports Center, I'm Alex Sixero.
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2: The Ford government is on the verge of introducing legislation to crack down on illegal drug use on public transit in Toronto and Ottawa. 570 Charlene Close with what it means for riders.
22: Special constables on GO Transit, the TTC, and OC Transpo in Ottawa will be given the power to arrest people using illegal drugs on public transit. Solicitor General Michael Kersner says riders and transit workers deserve to feel safe.
23: Far too many Ontarians are encountering individuals whose behavior is affected by these substances in their day-to-day lives, on their way to work, in their communities. These interactions can be frightening and in some cases very dangerous.
22: He says the change will be part of a package of upcoming legislative measures on track to go into effect July 1st. Those measures also include a ban on owning pill presses or chemicals used to make illegal drugs. I'm Charlene Close.
2: Yeah, new data from Restaurants Canada shows rising operating costs and uneven consumer spending are cutting into profitability. 570 News Radio business analyst Chris McCusker has the details.
24: Canada's restaurant industry is under growing financial strain so far this year for a variety of reasons, but overall because of affordability challenges. The Q1 report from the National Not-for-Profit Association shows lower-income Canadians in particular are especially pulling back on spending. About half of the restaurant operators are reporting lower sales so far this year, 54% say they've seen fewer guests, and 71% report declining profitability. About a third are currently operating at a loss or break even, triple the levels from 2019. And this is problematic for the economy because the sector is the fourth largest private employer. I'm Chris McCusker.
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9: Thanks, Paul. This update is brought to you by The Roof Man. We'll begin in town in Kitchener. Still watching reports of a collision at the intersection of Victoria Street North and Shirley Drive. Delays still looking pretty heavy, especially on Victoria. So drive with caution if you are going through that area. Again, that's Victoria Street North and Shirley Drive in Kitchener. Looking at our area highways, delays are starting to build up in the usual areas. If you're traveling westbound on Highway 8 between the Weber Fairway ramps and the flyover, a bit of volume there. Northbound 85, Ottawa Street up towards Lancaster.

0: In James Snow to Highway 25, we do have delays in that stretch. Then it's going to clear up after that in towards the sixes, getting into the region and traveling out towards Woodstock. If you do spot any other traffic issues, call us hands-free at *401. 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Now the latest from 570, weather specialist Denise Andriacci.
1: Scattered shower potential this evening and overnight, even a slight thunderstorm risk. It was a warm and sunny afternoon. It was the nicest day of the week. We have unsettled weather on and off through the day Tuesday, and then it's cooler on Wednesday. Highs only near 10, the average this time of year 16. Our low for tonight, 12 degrees.
2: And at the Boardwalk in Kitchener, it is sunny and 21 degrees. Coming up at 4:30, the Premier fielding plenty of questions today about the honorary degree he got from a Michigan university over the weekend and how he got there for the ceremony. 570 News Time, 4:23.
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2: Now, your umbrella had to go into overtime last month. The E.D. Sulis Memorial Weather Station at the University of Waterloo is out with its monthly weather report. And last month was the wettest since April of 2011. The weather station recorded just over 130 millimeters of precipitation last month, making April 2026 the sixth wettest April of all time. That includes 2 centimeters of snowfall, which is our snowfall total this year, to just over 242 centimeters, which is the third highest snowfall amount ever recorded here. The full report is up at kitchener.citynews.ca. Well, the shorthanded Raptors impressed many last night, taking the Cavs to Game 7 before eventually seeing their season end in Cleveland. 570's Rajesh Dave has more from the players today as they prepare to clean out their lockers for the summer.
10: After that R.J. Barrett dagger on Friday and managing without Brandon Ingram and Emmanuel Quickley, the Raps dropped their do-or-die game to the Cavs last night. Jakob Hurdle on dealing with the shorthanded lineup.
11: The rest of us just needed to pick up the slack and worry about our individual assignments, especially on the offensive glass. They hurt us on with the bigs, they hurt us with the guards on the glass. It was kind of like a collective effort for them.
10: Brandon Ingram on being out when the team needed their top scorer most.
12: You know, I was trying to do some things to come back. I wanted to come back, and the medical staff kind of ruled me out because they were trying to save me from myself.
10: Scotty Barnes.
13: If you want to be great, you got to win. And my mindset, I was trying to go out there and win. We still got a long ways to go, and I know I can just keep going from here on both ends of the floor. Every year, I'm just going to continually get better.
10: I'm Rajesh Dave.
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0: 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Here is Chris McCusker in the 570 News Radio Business Center.
1: The Tesla CEO has agreed to pay the SEC $1.5 million amid allegations he cheated Twitter shareholders out of millions of dollars. Now, it's a settlement after Elon Musk failed to properly disclose his growing stake in the social media company in 2022. He will pay the money without admitting to the allegations. Shares in Tesla in after-hours trade down by a tenth of a percent. Now, it was a losing day on markets in the U.S. after the NASDAQ and the S&P hit record highs again. The NASDAQ was down 46, the S&P lower by 29, and the Dow was down by 557 points, the worst day on the Dow in about a month. On Bay Street, shares in BlackBerry today got very close to a four-year high, up by 3.5%. The Wall Street Journal is reporting the company's QNX technology now runs inside 275 million vehicles. The TSX lower for a second day. It was down 252, 33,638. Even with the price for oil still close to a four-year high, up $4.48 to 106.42. New tensions in the Middle East now threatening that very fragile ceasefire. The UAE says its systems did respond to missiles from Iran today, while its oil industrial zone was set ablaze. The Canadian dollar right now is down by about a fifth of a cent, 73.39 cents U.S. At the Business Center, I'm Chris McCusker.
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8: It's Monday, May the 4th. Good afternoon. I'm Aaron Anderson.
0: Good afternoon. I'm Paul McPhee. Here's what's making news this hour.
9: Did the Premier take an OPP private jet this weekend to pick up an honorary doctorate?
10: I don't discuss OPP security details.
9: How the Premier's defending the move.
8: Police are investigating after a ceremonial gong for cancer patients disappeared from the cancer center at Rennet Midtown.
11: That program that met pushback at Cambridge Council will soon be implemented at the region of Waterloo, helping connect those with hidden disabilities to regional services.
12: A local MP is speaking out after she says the Liberal Party tried to recruit her to cross the floor. Kelly DeRitter says they used multiple tactics in their efforts, but she wouldn't turn on her constituents.
13: MLSC unveils their new Leafs front office.
14: We've done extensive due diligence, and I'm very comfortable and very confident where we landed.
13: While the Jays go with Eric Lauer for the series opener at Tropicana Field, sports at 45.
0: 570 News Time, 4:31.
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15: Thanks, Aaron. This update is brought to you by Belgian Nursery. We'll begin in town in Kitchener, where we still have reports of a collision at the intersection of Victoria Street North and Shirley Drive. Delays are extensive on Victoria at the moment. It's slow all the way back to Centennial Road if you're traveling east from on Victoria out of Kitchener towards Breslau. So very, very slow in that area. Avoid it if you can. Again, still a collision at Shirley Drive and Victoria Street North. Victoria in particular, those eastbound lanes, very, very slow. We have delays from Centennial Drive heading towards Shirley Drive. Then we have reports of some pretty heavy delays due to construction work in the Kitchener area. We have some heavy delays on Westmount Road near Victoria Street and on Fisher Holman Road near Victoria Street. So in both cases, those intersections going to be very slow due to that construction work causing significant delays. So if you're on Westmount Road near Victoria, might be best to avoid it, or Fisher Holman Road near Victoria, it's going to be very slow there as well. Area highways, we have the usual delays building up this hour. Westbound Highway 8 between the Weber Fairway ramps and the flyover, a little bit of volume there. Northbound 85, some delays approaching Lancaster as you pass Wellington Street. And if you're traveling southbound on Highway 85, it's slow from King Street all the way through to Lancaster. Now the 401 drive, not looking too bad on the eastbound side, leaving Woodstock. It's clear through Cambridge. Sixes getting into Milton, Mississauga, not seeing any problems there. And then if you're on the westbound side, we do have delays in Milton between James Snow and Highway 25. But once you're out of Milton, it clears up through towards Cambridge and heading out to Woodstock. If you do spot any other traffic problems, call us hands-free at *401. 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Highway 7, just east of Breslau. Now the latest from 570, weather specialist Denise Andriacci.
16: A very pleasant start to the week. It's still windy this evening, but warm. We have a chance of showers tonight and on and off periods of wet weather for Tuesday. Temperatures Tuesday, just a hint below seasonal, and then much cooler for Wednesday. Highs only near 10, the average this time of year 16. Our low for tonight, 12 degrees.
8: Right now at the boardwalk in Kitchener, it is mostly sunny. We're at 21 degrees.
0: Another check of traffic and weather together in less than 10 minutes. 570 News Time, 4:33.
8: We begin at Queen's Park, where the premier was in the hot seat during today's question period over a weekend trip to Michigan.
0: 570's Richard Southern has more from Toronto.
9: The premier picked up an honorary doctorate on Saturday from the Saginaw Valley State University in Michigan. It's something that got a rise out of Mayor Chow as she appeared at a news conference with Ford.
17: Premier Dr. Duck Ford.
9: Question is, how did the premier get to Michigan to pick up the doctorate, and did you pay for it? I asked him.
18: Can you confirm that you flew on the OPP private jet? And if so, do you think that was a good use of Ontario taxpayer dollars, sir?
10: Yeah, well, I don't discuss OPP security details. You can feel free to give them a call, but I did get down there, and what I did, I didn't just receive an honorary doctorate, which I'm very grateful. I met with a whole group of people. I met with Chamber of Commerce.
9: Opposition leader Marit Stiles.
19: Don't worry about it, Doug, because when I'm premier, I'm going to call a public inquiry into all of this. And you know what? Maybe you won't get another mandate because you'll be in prison, Doug.
9: Richard Southern, Queen's Park.
8: Deeply disheartened, those are the words being shared after a ceremonial gong disappeared from a cancer center in Kitchener. The Waterloo Regional Health Network says the gong was taken from the Midtown Hospital, but it's not clear when it happened. The vice president of patient care says the gong holds significant meaning for patients who use it to mark major milestones in their cancer journey. They say the gong is more than an object and they're working to replace it. Waterloo Regional Police confirmed the incident has been reported and officers are investigating.
0: The Region of Waterloo is set to roll out a plan that would help people with hidden disabilities access services. 570's Josh Piercy has more.
11: We're learning more about the region's plans to adopt the Sunflower Program, helping those with hidden disabilities get support in accessing regional services. It's a program that was not adopted in Cambridge for a few reasons. Cambridge councillors decided that the cost of implementing the program and the time that it would take to train staff wasn't worth it. It's a globally recognized program which relies on those with hidden disabilities wearing sunflower-clad lanyards to show staff members that they may require additional support. Maybe they're hard of hearing, maybe they have dementia. Regional staff say the program would cost $3,600 a year. That's the cost of the annual enrollment. The program would start in the region's museums, libraries, and at the airport, then be phased into Grand River Transit 1 year later. When it was presented to Cambridge Council, they were told that the cost would be upwards of $20,000. The City of Waterloo has also decided to implement this program. I'm Josh Piercy.
8: It's only been a few days since the nomination period opened for the Falls municipal election, and more names are coming forward. It includes for mayoral races, as Stephanie Gertz announces she'll be running in Wilmot. While speaking with 570 News Radio this morning, Gertz says she wants to represent township residents like herself who feel their voice isn't being heard.
20: I feel very quieted, and I feel very frustrated, but not sure what to do. But now with me stepping in as a mayor, I hope to use my position to empower people in our community to work together, to actually create solutions and options that we're not seeing existing.
8: The nomination deadline is August 21st. We'll head to the polls October 26th.
0: A Kitchener Conservative MP says she was targeted by the federal Liberals in an attempt to get her to cross the floor. Kelly DeRitter is speaking out about the experience. 570's Matt Hutchison has more.
21: It was exactly 4 weeks ago that the results of three by-elections secured a majority for the governing Kearney Liberals. Now, that wouldn't have been possible without five high-profile floor crossings that saw four Conservative MPs and one NDP MP switch to the Liberal side. Kitchener Centre MP Kelly DeRitter says she too was a target for crossing and was approached multiple times with different tactics, but she had to put an end to it.
22: I just don't really think this conversation needs to go any further. I can unequivocally tell you that I will not ever cross the floor. I could never do that to the people who put their trust in me and sent me to Ottawa.
21: In a statement to 570 News Radio, a spokesperson for the Liberal Party of Canada said, quote, while we have no added updates on our caucus at this time, we're ready to work collaboratively with parliamentarians from all parties to deliver for Canadians, and we welcome all support for the serious solutions we are bringing forward, unquote. I'm Matt Hutchison.
8: The federal government is announcing $1.5 billion in tariff relief in response to the United States widening its tariff criteria last month. The announcement includes the creation of a new $1 billion program under the Business Development Bank of Canada. Industry Minister Melanie Joly says the new bank will make available three-year low-interest loans of up to $50 million to tariff-hit businesses.
23: Short-term, our goal is to provide liquidity to companies in order for them to keep their workers. Medium term, what we're trying to do is really to help businesses adapt, pivot, try to get into new markets. And long term, what we're doing is we're building Canada strong.
8: Artificial Intelligence Minister Evan Solomon was also on hand to announce a $500 million top-up to the Regional Tariff Response Fund. Still to come, we have gas prices in 60 seconds.
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8: 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Roger McKnight of Enpro expects gas prices will stay the same at midnight, as high as $1.85.9 per liter. Still to come, Brent Caterer's traffic and weather next.
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8: 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That's time for Rogers Xfinity, internet traffic and weather together. 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
1: Thanks, Aaron. This update is brought to you by Fowler Tire. We'll begin in town in Kitchener, where we're still getting reports of a collision at the intersection of Victoria Street North and Shirley Drive. Delays are very heavy, especially on Victoria, all the way back from Shirley Drive to Forwell Road. So it is going to be very slow if you're traveling east out of Kitchener towards Breslau. Recommending you just avoid that area for the time being. Again, it's going to be very slow due to a collision at Victoria Street North and Shirley Drive. We're seeing delays building up both on Victoria and Shirley. Then regional police are reporting a closure of Steeplechase Way and Woolwich Street in Waterloo. They say that's due to a collision involving a cyclist. So they have closed the area down for the investigation. They're asking drivers to avoid it. Again, that's Steeplechase Way and Woolwich Street in Waterloo. A collision involving a cyclist they are dealing with there. They're asking drivers to avoid the area. And then we're also hearing of some heavy delays due to construction work in Kitchener. That's at Westmount Road and Victoria Street, or I should say on Westmount Road near the Victoria Street intersection, and on Fisher-Holman Road around the Victoria Street intersection as well. Significant delays around both intersections because of construction work. So if you don't have to go either of those ways, it's recommended you avoid them. Area highways, the usual volume building up. Westbound Highway 8 between the Weber Fairway ramps and the flyover. Southbound 85, slow going from King Street all the way through to Lancaster. And northbound Wellington Street to Lancaster, delays there as well. Now, if you're on the 401, looking good. Eastbound out of Woodstock, clear to the region. Sixes, Milton, Mississauga up to speed. Westbound side of the drive, just some delays through Milton between James Snow and Highway 25. Then it's clear to the region and heading out towards Woodstock. If you do spot any other traffic problems, call us hands-free at *401. 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Book your appointment today at Fowler Tire at Fairway and Manitou in Kitchener. Now the latest from 570, weather specialist Denise Andriachi.
8: Increasing cloud as we move through the evening, the chance of showers, but we have had such a nice day today. It's the warmest day of the week this evening and overnight. Despite that active weather potential, it's going to remain nice and mild. Our low is 12, 14 for a high on Tuesday, on and off wet weather through the day and night tomorrow. And then it's a cooler day on Wednesday, a high of only 10. Very, very chilly as well for Thursday, only near 9 degrees. The average this time of year is 16. Our low for tonight, 12 degrees. Right now at the Boardwalk in Kitchener, it is mostly sunny, 21 degrees. A crash involving a GRT bus has led to charges for a Kitchener man. It happened yesterday afternoon in the Margaret Avenue and Victoria Street North area. According to police, a passenger vehicle struck a bus and the front end of the car was damaged. Luckily, no one was hurt, and police say they've charged a 22-year-old from Kitchener with several offenses, including impaired operation and careless driving. Still to come, we have sports and headlines next.
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1: It's sunny at the boardwalk in Kitchener, 21 degrees. Good afternoon. I'm Erin Anderson. Here's what's making news this hour. The premier's jet scandal continues to hover over him as questions are posed on his weekend travel to Michigan to get an honorary doctorate. And a local cancer center says it's working to replace a ceremonial gong for patients after theirs disappeared and police are looking into it. 570 News Time, 4:45. It's time for sports from Sportsnet Radio. Here is Alex Sixero.
2: Well, despite John Chayka's controversial tenure as GM in Arizona, MLSE president Keith Pelley is not concerned.
3: So I've read all the reports. I've talked to numerous people, I won't reveal who I've talked to, that were close to the process. We've done extensive due diligence, and I'm very comfortable and very confident where we landed.
2: And today, Chayka was introduced as Maple Leafs GM.
4: I know what this team means to people. I know what's been invested, and I know what's expected. The city's been waiting a long time for its 14th championship. Toronto, I say this with every ounce of conviction in my heart. It's time.
2: Matt Sundin also unveiled as senior executive advisor. Chayka says addressing the blue line is a priority, while retaining head coach Craig Berube is possible. Couple of games in the Stanley Cup playoffs tonight. Game two between the Flyers and the Hurricanes, followed by game one between the Ducks and the Golden Knights. Sportsnet has the doubleheader starting at 7. OHL playoffs tonight. It's Barry against Brantford in Game 7 of the Eastern Conference Finals. The Rangers await the winner in the OHL final with Game 1 set for Wednesday. The Blue Jays and Rays open a 3-game series at Tropicana Field this evening as Eric Lauer gets the ball against Nick Martinez. A 6:40 first pitch right here on 570 News Radio. You can see the game on Sportsnet 1. Some big news in the NBA this afternoon. The Dallas Mavericks have hired former Raps president Masai Ujiri as he's their new team president. And the second round in the NBA playoffs kicks off tonight. It's Philly, New York, followed by Minnesota, San Antonio. From the Sports Center, I'm Alex Sixero.
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1: 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Economic challenges are still hindering car sales in this country. 570 News Radio business analyst Chris McCusker explains.
9: DeRoche Automotive Consultants says April auto sales were down from a year ago, but still maintained a reasonable selling price given the economic headwinds. So the firm estimates a drop in sales of 3.9% compared to April of last year. And DeRoche managing partner Andrew King says it's not bad, considering the current trade tensions and sky-high gas prices. King also says the resurgence of zero-emission vehicles in March cooled off a tad in April. Now, the federal government replaced its EV rebate program with an EV affordability program in February that allows for an incentive of up to $5,000 on purchases with a final value of $50,000 or less. That, in turn, slightly boosted EV sales in March. I'm Chris McCusker.
1: The provincial government is moving to crack down on illegal drug use on public transit. 570 Charlene Close joins us with more on the proposed legislation.
10: The province is giving special constables with Metrolinx, the TTC, and OC Transpo in Ottawa the authority to arrest illegal drug users on public transit. Brampton MPP Hardeep Singh Graywal is the parliamentary assistant to the Minister of Transportation.
11: When someone is using illegal drugs on a bus, subway, streetcar, train, or in a transit station, it affects everyone around them, and it makes riders feel unsafe.
10: Sarah Kennedy is the president of the Special Constables Association of Ontario, and she welcomes the changes.
12: Special constables are on the front line of public safety. We are the first point of contact within our environments, the first to assess risk, and the first expected to act.
10: The new powers would take effect July 1st. I'm Charlene Close.
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19: 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We'll begin in town in Kitchener, where we still are watching a significant collision at the intersection of Victoria Street North and Shirley Drive. Delays are quite heavy there, especially on Victoria if you're traveling eastbound from Kitchener towards Breslau. Right now, delays are building up from Shirley Drive all the way back to at least Forwell Road. So if you can avoid going that way, again, east on Victoria up to Shirley Drive heading towards Breslau, it's recommended you avoid going that way for the time being. Again, it's because of a collision at Victoria Street and Shirley Drive. Then we have some construction work causing significant delays in Kitchener on Westmount Road near Victoria Street and on Fisher Holman Road near Victoria Street. In both cases, those intersections going to be very slow this afternoon. So if you don't have to head to either of those directions, recommended you avoid them for the time being. And then in Waterloo, regional police are reporting a road closure in the area of Steeplechase Way and Woolwich Street due to a collision involving a cyclist. They're asking drivers, if you can avoid that area for the time being, to do so. Area highways, slow going in the usual areas. Westbound Highway 8 between the Weber Fairway ramps and the flyover. Northbound 85, Wellington to Lancaster, bit of volume there. And southbound 85, the usual delays from King Street all the way through to Lancaster. 401 Drive, though, not looking bad. Eastbound out of Woodstock, clear to the region, through to Milton and Mississauga. Delays do pick up on the westbound side, though, as we're seeing some heavy delays due to reports of a collision as you're coming up towards the Mississauga Road intersection, or exit ramp. So we're seeing delays building up both express and collectors there westbound on the 401 through Mississauga. In Milton, more delays between James Snow and Highway 25 and a bit of volume approaching Highway 6 South and coming up to Highway 8 in Cambridge. If you do spot any other traffic problems, call us hands-free at *401. 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Now the latest from 570, weather specialist Denise Andriachi.
9: Increasing cloud as we move through the evening, the chance of showers, but we have had such a nice day today. It's the warmest day of the week this evening and overnight. Despite that active weather potential, it's going to remain nice and mild. Our low is 12, 14 for a high on Tuesday, on and off wet weather through the day and night tomorrow. And it does look like we will remain below seasonal for the rest of the week and heading into the Mother's Day weekend. Our overnight low, 12 degrees.
1: Right now at the Boardwalk in Kitchener, it is partly sunny. We're currently sitting at 21. 570 News Time, 4:54.
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1: It was an uncomfortable press conference at times at MLSE as they introduced the Maple Leafs' new front office today. 570's Alex Sixero is more.
5: This afternoon at Real Sports, John Chayka was introduced as GM and Matt Sundin as senior executive advisor. Chayka on the current state of the team.
0: There's a gap right now between, you know, where we are and where we'd like to be. The, you know, optimistic, hopeful side is I really do believe that this team has a lot of latent upside. I think a lot of the players underperform. Having said that, I think, you know, it's a reality that we're going to have to make some changes.
5: During Chayka's time running the Coyotes, the team was docked a first and second round pick for draft combine violations. While Chayka was suspended by the NHL after he was found looking for new work while running the team, the Toronto Sun's Steve Simmons pressed MLSE president Keith Pelly during the presser on the Chayka hire.
2: Because I'm telling you, the hockey world today is astounded by this announcement. And your response to that?
3: Is we've conducted due diligence, and it was deep due diligence. It was a thorough process, and I'm quite happy with where we've landed.
5: While the future of head coach Craig Berube remains in question, he will meet with Chayka and Sundin later this week. From the Sports Center, I'm Alex Sixero.
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1: 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Here's Chris McCusker in the Business Center.
9: Earnings in from Palantir after the closing bell with a better-than-expected revenue outlook. Now, disappointing U.S. commercial sales for the tech company in Q1, although sales did hit a record. Shares in Palantir and after-hours trade higher by 0.6%. Shares in Amazon hit an intraday record today after the company introduced Amazon Supply Chain Services. It offers other companies access to its supply chain and distribution offerings, including air and ocean freight. Procter & Gamble and 3M are already using ASCS, as it's known. Shares in Amazon in the U.S. today up by about 1%, while shares in FedEx dropped by about 9%. Record highs for the NASDAQ and the S&P very early in the session today, but both finished lower, with the NASDAQ down 46, the S&P down 29, and the Dow down 557. The NASDAQ snapped a three-day winning streak. On Bay Street, the TSX lower for a second day. It was down 252, 33,638. Even with the price for oil hovering close to a four-year high, up $4.48 to 106.42, the Canadian dollar right now down 16.73.43 cents U.S. and gold futures right now down $118 to 4,526. At the Business Center, I'm Chris McCusker.
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6: 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I'm Paul McPhee.
1: And I'm Erin Anderson.
6: Let's get an update from the 570 Traffic Center. Here's Brent Cater.
19: 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We'll begin on the 401. It's quite a mess in Mississauga this hour. Looking at the westbound side to begin, the MTO is reporting a crash in the express as you're approaching Mississauga Road. Two left lanes, HOV lane blocked there. Delays are heavy all the way back to here, Ontario. Same thing with the collectors. We're also seeing extensive delays there from approaching Mississauga Road back to here, Ontario. So it's going to be a really slow westbound drive through Mississauga. Again, though, that crash is in the express, blocking two left lanes and the HOV lane. Past that, you'll hit some delays in Milton between James Snow and Highway 25 and a bit of volume approaching Highway 6 South. And then if you're on the eastbound side of the drive through Cambridge and Milton, that's looking good. But we do have a crash in Mississauga. The HOV lane blocked in the express as you're approaching Mavis Road. So that's causing delays back to Mississauga Road. It's going to be very slow on that side of the drive as well, and that's mostly in the express there, but the collector's lanes also looking quite slow in that stretch as well. So mess of a drive both east and westbound through Mississauga this hour between Mavis Road and Mississauga Road. Then looking at our area highways, we still have the usual delays westbound Highway 8 between the Weber Fairway ramps and the flyover, northbound 85 Victoria to Lancaster slow, and southbound 85 delays just past King Street through to Bridgeport. Now our city streets, we still have a crash in Kitchener at the intersection of Victoria Street North and Shirley Drive. Delays still very heavy there, especially on Victoria. Avoid that if you can. And in Waterloo, regional police are reporting a road closure in the area of Steeplechase Way and Woolwich Street due to a collision involving a cyclist. They're asking drivers to avoid the area for the time being. If you do spot any other traffic problems, call us hands-free at *401. 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Now the latest from 570 weather specialist Denise Andriachi.
7: What a beautiful day we've had here in Kitchener and southwestern Ontario in general. Just really lucking out today with our temperatures and the sun, but we have the chance of showers as we move through this evening. The winds will still be quite gusty this evening and overnight, mainly out of the southwest. So the low is near 12, mild heading into Tuesday, but temperatures don't bounce back too much in the afternoon, near 14. We do have light rain and scattered showers expected most of the day and night Tuesday. Our low is 12 degrees.
6: And the boardwalk in Kitchener, partly sunny and 20 degrees.
1: We'll have another check of traffic and weather together in less than 10 minutes. Here's what you need to know right now.
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6: Yeah, more controversy swirling around Premier Ford today, this time over a trip to Michigan.
1: 570's Richard Southern has the buzz from Queen's Park.
8: While paging Dr. Ford,
10: the premier can now call himself a doctor. He traveled to Michigan on Friday to pick up an honorary doctorate from the Saginaw Valley State University. But did you pay for him to go and do that? I asked him.
11: Can you confirm that you flew on the OPP private jet? And if so, do you think that was a good use of Ontario taxpayer dollars, sir?
12: Yeah, well, I don't discuss OPP security details. You can feel free to give them a call, but I did get down there, and what I did, I didn't just receive an honorary doctorate, which I'm very grateful. I met with a whole group of people. I met with Chamber of Commerce.
10: And speaking of private jets, when will the Premier release the documents pertaining to the purchase and sale of his private jet?
12: Richard, of course, we'll release them.
10: But he gave no timeline, opposition leader style.
8: When I'm Premier, I'm going to call a public inquiry into all of this. And you know what? Maybe you won't get another mandate because you'll be in prison, Doug.
10: Richard Southern, Queen's Park.
6: Police have been notified after a ceremonial gong for cancer patients went missing. The Waterloo Regional Health Network says a gong at the Midtown Cancer Center in Kitchener disappeared. The cancer program's regional vice president says she's deeply disheartened at the gong, as the gong holds a significant meaning for patients who use it to mark important milestones. They're working to replace the gong as soon as possible so patients can continue to celebrate these powerful moments. Waterloo Regional Police confirmed to 570 News Radio the incident has been reported, and while officers are investigating, no additional details are available as of yet.
1: A program that helps connect people living with hidden disabilities to services will soon come to the region of Waterloo. 570's Josh Piercy is more.
0: It's a program that received some pushback in Cambridge, but that will soon be adopted at the region of Waterloo and the city of Waterloo. It's the Sunflower Program, helping those with hidden disabilities get support in accessing regional services. When it came to Cambridge Council back in March, councillors were wary for a few reasons. They decided that the cost of implementing the program and the time that it would take to train staff wasn't worth it. The program helps those with hidden disabilities get access to service by wearing sunflower-clad lanyards to show staff members that they may require additional support. Regional staff say the program would cost $3,600 a year. That's the cost of annual enrollment. The program would start in the region's museums, libraries, and at the airport, then be phased into Grand River Transit 1 year later. The city of Waterloo also decided to implement this program. I'm Josh Piercy.
6: Yeah, more and more candidates are putting their names forward for the municipal election this fall. The nomination period opened on Friday. And in Wilmot, Stephanie Gertz has announced she's running for mayor. She says two big issues for township voters are the farmland acquisition and water concerns.
2: As a mayor, I would be very clearly stating we are not a community that is welcoming to a site that just kind of got dropped on our lap without understanding the water issues and the traffic issues and all of the different, you know, concerns our citizens have expressed, and we haven't had the dialogues and opportunities to engage in these conversations.
6: Yeah, nomination papers will continue to be filed the next few months until the deadline, August 21st. The municipal election will take place October 26th.
1: Despite securing a majority last month, a local MP is saying the federal Liberals are still recruiting floor crossers. Kelly DeRitter says she didn't take the bait. 570's Matt Hutchinson is more.
13: She says it happened a few weeks ago before the latest parliamentary session began. Conservative Kitchener Centre MP Kelly DeRitter says first they came with veiled threats to run strong candidates against her. Then she said they tried flattering her work on the Science and Research Committee, then tried to convince her she would accomplish more of her legislative goals with the Liberal Party. DeRitter stopped short of specifying who she spoke to.
14: And at the end of the day, I have a working relationship with a lot of the members of the Liberal Party, and I want to keep it that way. So I'm choosing to share my story, but I'm also choosing to not dive into who it was, because I'd like to, you know, still maintain a working relationship.
13: When asked for a comment, a spokesperson for the Liberal Party of Canada said, quote, "In this decisive moment for our country, Mark Carney and their new Liberal team are focused on building Canada strong for all." I'm Matt Hutchison.
6: Well, the Carney government is offering up more tariff relief for Canadian businesses hit by Trump trade policies. 570 News Radio senior business analyst Mike Eppel has the story.
15: The Carney government unveiling measures worth $1.5 billion to help Canadian firms hurt by the Trump administration's changes to U.S. tariffs on imports containing steel, aluminum, and copper. A change in early April put a 25% surcharge on the total value of products that contain these metals. Previously, the U.S. had applied a 50% tariff only to the actual metal content inside the products. That change has been devastating to some Canadian businesses. Just last month, BRP, which makes recreational vehicles such as Sea-Doo watercraft and Ski-Doo snowmobiles, withdrew its financial outlook for the fiscal year due to the tariff shift, which it expected would add $500 million to its costs. The new assistance announced by Industry Minister Melanie Joly creates a $1 billion program administered by the Business Development Bank of Canada to provide financing at favorable terms to help companies impacted by the tariff change. At the Business Center, I'm Mike Eppel.
6: And coming up in 60 seconds, a check of gas prices.
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6: 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Roger McKnight of Enpro expects gas prices to remain the same at midnight, as high as $1.85.9 per liter. Coming up in 60 seconds, traffic and weather together. 570 News Time, 510.

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3: Thanks, Paul. This update is brought to you by Mr. Lube. We'll begin on the 401 in Mississauga. We have a big issue on the go at the moment. If you're traveling eastbound, the HOV lane is blocked in the express between Mavis Road coming up, or between Mississauga Road coming up to Mavis Road, pardon me. So that HOV lane there is blocked, but it's not a crash. It's a truck that lost its load onto the road. It spilt over the median, so it's impacting the westbound side of the drive as well. So for the eastbound side drivers, it's the HOV lane blocked in the express between Mississauga Road and Mavis Road. But if you're on the westbound side, we have that issue blocking two left lanes and an HOV lane between Mavis Road coming up to Mississauga Road in the express. So it's causing significant delays on the westbound side all the way back to Dixie Road. Both express and collectors, I should say, on the westbound side too, impacted by those delays. And that eastbound side, it's also the express and collectors impacted as well. So just a big mess right now in Mississauga between Mavis Road and Mississauga Road. Now we'll stick on the westbound side. Once you're through that, you'll hit some slight delays at Highway 25 in Milton, but in towards the region, it's looking good. No problems out towards Woodstock. Now, if you're on the eastbound side, as mentioned, we've got that issue in Mississauga, but you're not going to hit any issues out of Woodstock to Cambridge through towards Milton. Now, area highways in the region, still the usual delays. Westbound Highway 8 between the Weber Fairway ramps and the flyover. Northbound 85, slow going from Wellington to Lancaster, and southbound 85 from King Street through to Bridgeport. And then our city streets, still two issues on the go. In Kitchener, a crash at the intersection of Victoria Street North and Shirley Drive. Delays are still very heavy there, especially on Victoria, traveling eastbound from Kitchener towards Breslau. And then in Waterloo, regional police are reporting a road closure in the area of Steeplechase Way and Woolwich Street. That's due to a collision involving a cyclist. They're asking drivers to avoid the area. 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Now, the latest from 570 weather specialist Denise Andreacci.
4: We had a beautiful, warm and sunny afternoon. The chance of showers as we move through this evening. It's still quite windy tonight, but they're mainly out of the southwest, so we are mild with a low of 12. Light rain and scattered showers on and off throughout the day and night Tuesday, and then it will be much cooler Wednesday and below seasonal near 10. Our low for tonight, 12 degrees.
2: And the boardwalk in Kitchener, partly sunny and 20 degrees. Coming up in 60 seconds, headlines and sports. 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
2: It is 20 degrees and partly sunny at the boardwalk in Kitchener. Good afternoon. I'm Paul McPhee. Here's what's making news right now. The Premier fielding plenty of questions today about the honorary degree he got from a Michigan university over the weekend and how he got there for the ceremony. And we are hearing from a local Conservative MP who claims she was approached by the Liberals about crossing the floor. coming up after sports.
4: The province is cracking down on illegal drug use on public transit in Toronto and Ottawa. A proposed new law would give arrest powers to special constables.
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7: Well, he's been out of the NHL since 2020, but is back in, and new Leafs GM John Chayka believes he's the right man to turn this ship around.
11: I also understand another reality. Nothing I say here today earns credibility in this market. That will come from how we operate, the decisions we make, the consistency of our approach, and ultimately the results we achieve on the ice.
7: Chayka introduced this afternoon along with Matt Sundin, the new senior executive advisor. Chayka says he is open to retaining head coach Craig Berube, whose future remains in question. Round two in the Stanley Cup playoffs continues at 7 o'clock with the Hurricanes going for a 2-0 lead over the Flyers. Then it's game one between Vegas and Anaheim. Both games are live on Sportsnet. Have a big game seven in the OHL playoffs tonight as the East comes down to Barrie against Brantford. The winner will get the Kitchener Rangers in the OHL Finals with Game 1 set for Wednesday. The Blue Jays return to Tropicana Field for tonight's series opener with the Rays. The Jays sitting 16-18 while the Rays are off to a 21-12 start. Eric Lauer takes on Nick Martinez at 6:40 on 570 News Radio and Sportsnet 1. And the Toronto Raptors cleaned out their lockers this morning following last night's Game 7 loss in Cleveland. While Masai Ujiri is back in the NBA, the former Raptors prez is joining the Dallas Mavericks as their new team president. From the Sports Center, I'm Alex Sixero.
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2: Well, expanded powers for transit officers in some Ontario communities as the Ford government looks to crack down on people using illegal drugs on subways, streetcars, and buses. 570 Charlene Close is following the story and joins us with more on new legislation being introduced.
4: The regulatory change is part of a package of upcoming legislative measures set to take effect July 1st. It covers Metrolinx, the TTC, and OC Transpo in Ottawa. Sarah Kennedy is the president of the Special Constables Association of Ontario.
18: It is a meaningful step forward in supporting special constables working in public transit and strengthening safety across the transit systems millions of Ontarians rely on every day.
4: Mayor Olivia Chow supports the changes, but says just removing the drug user doesn't solve the problem.
19: We need more treatment beds. We also need more support workers.
4: The proposed legislation also includes banning the ownership of pill presses and chemicals used to make illegal drugs. I'm Charlene Close.
2: Yeah, coming up in 60 seconds, traffic and weather together. This is 570 News Radio.
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2: 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Here's Brent Cater.
0: Thanks, Paul. This update is brought to you by Robinson Buick GMC. We'll begin on the 401 in Mississauga. We have a major issue on the go causing extensive delays for both the westbound and eastbound side. We'll begin on the westbound side, though. A truck spill has blocked two left lanes in the HOV lane in the express between Mavis Road and Mississauga Road. So that's what's causing those extensive westbound delays. But both, even though the issue's in the express, it's causing delays in the collectors as well. So both Express and Collectors westbound slow all the way back to Dixie Road. Now, if you're on the eastbound side in that same area, we have the HOV lane blocked between Mississauga Road and Mavis Road because of that truck that spilled over the median. So both sides of the drive there are being

0: still slow. Some good news for drivers in Kitchener, though. The crash we had at Victoria Street North and Shirley Drive looks to mostly have cleared up now. Still some slight delays there, but the heavier delays we had in Victoria are all cleared up. And then if you're in Waterloo, just a note for drivers that there's a road closure in place in the area of Steeplechase Way and Woolwich Street due to a collision involving a cyclist. So police have it blocked off there. You're asked to avoid the area. If you do spot any other traffic problems, call us hands-free at *401. 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Now the latest from 570, weather specialist Denise Sandriacci.
1: Scattered shower potential this evening and overnight, even a slight thunderstorm risk. It was a warm and sunny afternoon. It was the nicest day of the week. We have unsettled weather on and off through the day Tuesday, and then it's cooler on Wednesday. Highs only near 10, the average this time of year 16. Our low for tonight, 12 degrees.
2: And the Boardwalk in Kitchener, partly sunny and 20 degrees. Coming up at 5:30, Premier Ford taking some heat today from the opposition after he attended a university ceremony in Michigan over the weekend where he received an honorary degree. 570 News Time, 5:23.
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2: The new front office introduced this afternoon as the Maple Leafs begin a new chapter following a season with no playoffs. We get more from 570's Alex Sixero.
8: The press conference got a little uncomfortable at times with the Toronto Sun Steve Simmons questioning the hire of GM John Chayka. This is how MLSE president Keith Pelley responded.
9: Because the hockey world today is astounded by this announcement. And your response to that?
10: We've conducted due diligence, and it was deep due diligence. It was a thorough process, and I'm quite happy with where we've landed.
8: It was back in 2020 when the NHL suspended Chayka after he was found looking for new work while still running the Coyotes. Chayka says he's learned a lot from his time as GM in Arizona.
11: That experience shaped me. It required discipline, creativity, and resilience. I've made decisions I'm proud of, and I've also made mistakes that I've learned from.
8: And here in Toronto, Chayka will work with Leafs legend Matt Sundin, the new senior executive advisor.
12: I'm very emotionally connected to the team, to the city. It's been my home for 13 years. 11 years as a captain. I've known John for a long time, and I think we have the same vision of what a winning team looks like.
8: Chayka said addressing the team's blue line is a priority, and he's open to retaining head coach Craig Berube. From the Sports Center, I'm Alex Sixero.
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2: The price for oil is still very close to a four-year high on concerns Middle East tensions could be heating up again. Critical energy infrastructure and tankers in the Middle East came under attack today, marking a significant escalation, and this

0: could threaten the ceasefire. And remember, higher oil prices can impact inflation globally. So oil today up by $4.48, $106.42 a barrel. This did not help Bay Street, which was down 252 points, 33,638, a pullback of 0.7%. And because of the higher oil prices, there is still a risk today of higher interest rates in Canada. Shiraz Ahmed is the CEO at Sartorial Wealth, Inc.
1: I mean, consensus on the street is that they're likely to do it on the latter half of the year. I'm inclined to think that unless they can view this oil or energy concern as transient, which I've heard them use that phrase more than once, then I think that there's a higher potential that they actually do a rate hike.
0: Now, shares in Suncor did finish higher on Bay Street today, up by 1.6% ahead of earnings tomorrow. And gold futures down by 2.6% to 4,525. On Wall Street, fresh records for the S&P and the NASDAQ today, but both finished in the red. The S&P down 29, the NASDAQ down 46, and the Dow was down 557, a pullback here of 1.1%. Its worst day in more than a month. It was also the biggest loser today. At the Business Center, I'm Chris McCusker.
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9: More controversy is swirling around Premier Ford today, this time over a trip to Michigan.
7: Yeah, 570's Richard Southern joins us with the Queen's Park Buzz.
10: The premier can now call himself a doctor. He traveled to Michigan on Friday to pick up an honorary doctorate from the Saginaw Valley State University. But did you pay for him to go and do that? I asked him.
11: Can you confirm that you flew on the OPP private jet? And if so, do you think that was a good use of Ontario taxpayer dollars, sir?
12: Yeah, well, I don't discuss OPP security details. You can feel free to give them a call, but I did get down there, and what I did, I didn't just receive an honorary doctorate, which I'm very grateful. I met with a whole group of people. I met with Chamber of Commerce.
10: And speaking of private jets, when will the Premier release the documents pertaining to the purchase and sale of his private jet?
12: Richard, of course, we'll release them.
10: But he gave no timeline, opposition leader Stiles.
13: When I'm Premier, I'm going to call a public inquiry into all of this. And you know what? Maybe you won't get another mandate because you'll be in prison, Doug.
10: Richard Southern, Queen's Park.
9: Let's get an update from the 570 Traffic Center. Here's Brent Cater.
14: 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We'll begin on the 401 in Mississauga. We still have a major issue on the go causing significant delays for both the eastbound and westbound side. So a truck spill has blocked two left lanes in the HOV lane on the westbound side in the express between Mavis Road and Mississauga Road. That's causing extensive delays all the way back to Dixie Road at the moment. Also, the collector is looking very slow westbound because of that issue. So just a very, very slow drive through Mississauga this hour. Again, though, it's because of a truck spill blocking two left lanes in the HOV lane in the westbound express between Mavis Road and Mississauga Road. Now, if you're on the eastbound side, that's also impacted at the moment between Mississauga Road and Mavis Road because that truck spill is blocking the HOV lane on the eastbound side in the express. So it's going to be very slow eastbound as well. We're seeing delays both express and collectors. They begin around Mississauga Road and will continue through to Mavis. Once you get to Mavis, that's where it all clears up on the eastbound side. But we'll go back to the westbound side now. Not too bad once you get to Mississauga Road. That's where things things clear up. And then it looks good into Milton, through to the region, and heading out towards Woodstock. And as mentioned on the eastbound side, Woodstock to Cambridge, Sixes, Milton, they're all looking good. You'll just hit those delays between Mississauga Road and Mavis Road due to that HOV lane being blocked in the express. Area highways in Kitchener and Waterloo still delays westbound Highway 8 between the Weber Fairway ramps and the flyover. Southbound 85, King Street to Lancaster, still seeing some of the usual volume there. And then our city streets in Waterloo. Regional police are still reporting a road closure in the area of Steeplechase Way and Woolwich Street due to a collision involving a cyclist. As they investigate that situation, they're asking drivers to avoid the area. 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Now, the latest from 570, weather specialist Denise Andriacci.
15: A very pleasant start to the week. It's still windy this evening, but warm. We have a chance of showers tonight and on and off periods of wet weather for Tuesday. Temperatures Tuesday, just a hint below seasonal, and then much cooler for Wednesday. Highs only near 10, the average this time of year 16. Our low for tonight, 12 degrees.
9: Right now at the boardwalk in Kitchener, it is sunny, 20 degrees.
7: Another check of traffic and weather together in less than 10 minutes. Here's what you need to know right now.
9: A ceremonial gong at a local cancer center has gone missing and staff are working to replace it. The gong located in the cancer center at the Waterloo Regional Health Network's Midtown Hospital has disappeared. It's something the regional vice president is calling deeply disheartening. They say the gong is more than an object and holds significant meaning for patients as they mark important milestones in their career cancer journey, rather. It's not clear when the gong was taken, but Waterloo Regional Police say the incident has been reported and officers are investigating.
7: And charges of impaired driving and careless driving have been laid following a crash in Kitchener yesterday involving a GRT bus. Police responded to the Margaret Ave and Victoria Street area just before 3:30. A passenger vehicle struck the bus and the car's front end was damaged. Luckily, no one was hurt. Police arrested and charged the involved driver, and note the 22-year-old Kitchener man had a G2 license.
9: The region will soon roll out their plan to help people with hidden disabilities access services. 570's Josh Piercy is more.
16: The region of Waterloo looking to help those with hidden disabilities receive the help they need at museums, libraries, and more. It's the Sunflower Program, a globally recognized program which relies on those with hidden disabilities wearing sunflower-clad lanyards to show staff members that they may require additional support. The issue came to Cambridge Council back in March. A motion to implement the program from Councillor Corey Kimpson met pushback from fellow councillors because of the cost. They ended up delaying the program for now, but it will go ahead at the region and at the city of Waterloo. A report from regional staff showing that it would cost $3,600 annually. The program would start in the region's museums, libraries, and the airport and be phased into Grand River Transit 1 year later. I'm Josh Piercy.
7: Well, some candidates are starting early when it comes to this fall's municipal election. The nomination period officially opened on Friday, and leadership hopefuls are already coming forward. It includes Stephanie Gertz, who will be running for mayor of Wilmot. She tells 570 News Radio that township residents don't want to see another tax increase.
17: You know, I would love to be able to get my hands on that budget and to really see, you know, how can we fix issues within Wilmot Township, not with spending more money, but by creating unique and innovative solutions, by pooling resources, by looking to other townships that might have faced the similar things and saying, how did you fix these problems without spending more money?
7: Yeah, the nomination deadline is 2 p.m. on August 21st, and we'll head to the polls on October the 26th.
9: The governing Liberal Party of Canada has been facing criticism over its newly secured majority. A Kitchener MP says the party tried to recruit her, but she rebuffed their efforts. 570's Matt Hutchinson has more.
18: Kitchener Centre's Kelly DeRitter says she received a phone call a few weeks ago from the Liberal Party gauging her interest in crossing the floor. She says they tried several methods, but in the end, she rejected the idea. While speaking to 570 News Radio, DeRitter wouldn't specify who it was she spoke to, but she believes they were working on orders from above.
19: I'm just going to say it's my own opinion, but I do believe that this was a leader-driven initiative. It may not have been Mark calling himself, but I do think that, you know, the caucus members have been told to try to recruit as many people as you can.
18: A statement on behalf of the Liberal Party given to 570 News Radio reads in part, "We're ready to work collaboratively with parliamentarians from all parties to deliver for Canadians, and we welcome all support for the serious solutions we are bringing forward." I'm Matt Hutchison.
7: The federal government is providing $1.5 billion in tariff relief funding in response to the U.S. widening its tariff criteria in April. The new money includes a new $1 billion program under the Business Development Bank of Canada, as well as a top-up of $500 million to the Regional Tariff Response Fund. Artificial Intelligence Minister Evan Solomon says the money helps to keep workers employed now, while helping companies adapt and move into new markets.
20: It's not just about surviving disruptions, but let's face it, we're in a tariff war, we've got to do that. It's about creating more innovative, stronger, more resilient, more competitive companies. Canadian manufacturers are resilient. Our workers are skilled. Our businesses are ready to compete globally when they have the right support.
7: Now, Industry Minister Melanie Joly says the new funding is meant to shore up factories hit by U.S. tariffs affecting the export of products containing steel, aluminum, and copper.
9: Your umbrella had to go into overdrive last month. The E.D. Sulis Memorial Weather Station at the University of Waterloo is out with its monthly weather report, and last month was the wettest April since 2011. The weather station recorded just over 130 millimeters of precipitation last month, marking April 2026, rather, as the sixth wettest April in their records. It includes 2 centimeters of snowfall, and our total snowfall this year to just over 242 centimeters. You can see the full report at kitchener.citynews.ca. Still to come, we have gas prices next.
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9: 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Now the 570 News Radio Enpro gas price update. Roger McKnight of Enpro expects gas prices will stay the same at midnight, as high as $1.85.9 per liter. Still to come, we have traffic and weather next.
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14: Thanks, Aaron. 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We'll begin looking at the 401 in Mississauga. Truck spill still causing heavy delays for both the westbound and eastbound sides. On the westbound side, two left lanes in the HOV lane are blocked in the express between Mavis Road and Mississauga Road. That's causing heavy delays for both the express and collectors back to Dixie. So it's going to be very slow through that stretch this hour. You are going to need to pack your patients through there. Again, that's on the westbound side in the express between Mavis Road and Mississauga Road. Two left lanes, HOV lane blocked due to a truck spill. It's also impacting, as mentioned earlier, on the eastbound side, the HOV lane in the express blocked between Mississauga Road and Mavis Road. That's where the truck actually is that has spilled the load over the median to the westbound side. So if you're traveling eastbound, you're also going to hit delays in the express and collectors just as you pass Mississauga Road heading towards Mavis Road. Again, it's an HOV lane blocked in the express there eastbound. Now looking at the rest of the 401 east and westbound through the region and around Milton, not seeing any problems in either direction there. Area highways in Kitchener and Waterloo, just a bit of volume westbound Highway 8 between the Weber Fairway ramps and the flyover. Southbound 85, again, just a little bit of volume between University and Bridgeport. And then city streets, a note for drivers in Waterloo. Regional police still say they're on scene for a road closure in the area of Steeplechase Way and Woolwich Street. It's due to a collision involving a cyclist, so you're asked to avoid the area for the time being. If you do spot any other traffic problems, call us hands-free at Star 401. 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Now the latest from 570, weather specialist Denise and Rieche.
15: Increasing cloud as we move through the evening, the chance of showers, but we have had such a nice day today. It's the warmest day of the week this evening and overnight. Despite that active weather potential, it's going to remain nice and mild. Our low is 12, 14 for a high on Tuesday, on and off wet weather through the day and night tomorrow. And then it's a cooler day on Wednesday, a high of only 10. Very, very chilly as well for Thursday, only near 9 degrees. The average this time of year is 16. Our low for tonight, 12 degrees.
9: Right now at the Boardwalk in Kitchener, it is sunny, 20 degrees. 570 News Time, 544.
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9: It's sunny at the Boardwalk in Kitchener, 20 degrees. Good afternoon. I'm Erin Anderson. Here's what's making news this hour. The premier facing criticism for his weekend trip to Michigan to receive an honorary doctorate, and police are investigating after a ceremonial gong for cancer patients disappeared from the cancer center at Rennet Midtown. 570 News Time, 545. It's time for sports from Sportsnet Radio. Here's Alex Sixero.
2: Well, he's moving his family from Sweden back to Toronto, and Matt Sundin wants to help turn the Leafs into a champion.
3: I'm really looking forward to this. And Toronto fan base, the greatest fan base in the world. This is the hockey capital of the world. We're going to do everything we can to get a winning team here and make you guys proud.
2: Sundin introduced this afternoon as senior executive advisor with John Chayka, the new general manager. As for the fate of head coach Craig Berube, Chayka and Sundin will meet with him later in the week. In the Stanley Cup playoffs tonight, the Hurricanes can take a 2-0 lead over the Flyers in their East semifinal. Sportsnet's got the game at 7, followed by Game 1 between the Vegas Golden Knights and the Anaheim Ducks at 9:30. Game 7 of the OHL's Eastern Final goes this evening as the Brantford Bulldogs take on the Barrie Colts. The winner gets the Kitchener Kitchener Rangers in the OHL Finals. Game 1 is set for Wednesday. The Blue Jays continue their road trip tonight with Game 1 against the 21-12 Tampa Bay Rays. Jays to split their four-game series with the Twins and hand the ball to lefty Eric Lauer. 570 News Radio and Sportsnet 1 will have the game at 6:40. Some big news in the NBA this afternoon as Masai Ujiri is back. The former Raptors exec has been hired to run the Dallas Mavericks. He's their new team president. The Raptors cleaned out their lockers this afternoon following last night's Game 7 loss in Cleveland. And in the NBA playoffs tonight, the second round gets going in New York as the Sixers and the Knicks play Game 1, followed by the opener between the Spurs and the T-Wolves. From the Sports Center, I'm Alex Ixero.
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9: The Ford government is on the verge of introducing legislation to crack down on illegal drug use on public transit in Toronto and Ottawa. 570 Charlene Close joins us with what it means for riders.
15: Special constables on GO Transit, the TTC, and OC Transpo in Ottawa will be given the power to arrest people using illegal drugs on public transit. Solicitor General Michael Kersner says riders and transit workers deserve to feel safe.
12: Far too many Ontarians are encountering individuals whose behavior is affected by these substances. In their day-to-day lives, on their way to work, in their communities, these interactions can be frightening and in some cases very dangerous.
15: He says the change will be part of a package of upcoming legislative measures on track to go into effect July 1st. Those measures also include a ban on owning pill presses or chemicals used to make illegal drugs. I'm Charlene Close.
9: New data from Restaurants Canada shows rising operating costs and uneven consumer spending are cutting into profitability. 570 News Radio business analyst Chris McCusker has the details.
13: Canada's restaurant industry is under growing financial strain so far this year for a variety of reasons, but overall because of affordability challenges. The Q1 report from the National Not-for-Profit Association shows lower-income Canadians in particular are especially pulling back on spending. About half of the restaurant operators are reporting lower sales so far this year. 54% say they've seen fewer guests, and 71% report declining profitability. About a third are currently operating at a loss or break even, triple the levels from 2019. And this is problematic for the economy because the sector is the fourth largest private employer. I'm Chris McCusker.
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14: Thanks, Aaron. This update is brought to you by Hefner Lexus Toyota. We'll begin on the 401 in Mississauga. Truck spill still causing significant delays both on the westbound and eastbound sides of the drive. We'll begin on the westbound side of the 401, though. That spill from the truck is blocking two left lanes in the HOV lane in the express between Mavis Road and Mississauga Road. That's what's causing significant delays all the way back to Dixie Road. As well, the collector is also looking very slow westbound because of that issue. So you're going to hit significant delays if you're on the westbound side of the 401 through Mississauga. But again, it's two left lanes, HOV lane blocked in the express between Mavis Road and Mississauga Road due to a truck spill. Now, I mentioned earlier the eastbound side's also impacted by that issue because the truck that spilled its load was on the eastbound side when in the HOV lane when the spill went over the median to the westbound side. So if you're traveling eastbound, it's the HOV lane that's blocked in the express between Mississauga Road and Mavis Road. That's causing delays both express and collectors, but just as you pass Mississauga Road heading towards Mavis. Once you actually get to Mavis eastbound, though, it does all clear up there. Now, looking at our area highways in Kitchener and Waterloo, still a bit of volume remains westbound Highway 8 between the Weber Fairway ramps and the flyover, and some slight delays northbound 85 approaching Lancaster. Other than that, though, the rest of our area highways looking good. And then in town in Waterloo, regional police, they're reporting a road closure still in the area of Steeplechase Way and Woolwich Street due to a collision involving a cyclist. They're asking drivers to avoid that area for the time being. If you do spot any other traffic problems, call us hands-free at *401. 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Here's to many more years of driving excellence together. 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Now the latest from 570, weather specialist Denise Andriachi.
15: Increasing cloud as we move through the evening, the chance of showers, but we have had such a nice day today. It's the warmest day of the week this evening and overnight. Despite that active weather potential, it's going to remain nice and mild. Our low is 12, 14 for a high on Tuesday, on and off wet weather through the day and night tomorrow. And it does look like we will remain below seasonal for the rest of the week and heading into the Mother's Day weekend. Our overnight low, 12 degrees.
9: Right now at the Boardwalk in Kitchener, it is sunny, 20 degrees. 570 News Time, 553.
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9: A new era in Leafland is underway with new leadership unveiled at a press conference this afternoon. 570's Alex Sixera was listening in.
2: MLSE President Keith Pelley spoke to 27 people for the opening.
23: And there is no question that we believe this tandem will co-orchestrate a vision that aligns the organization from ownership right through to the dressing room.
2: John Chayka, the GM, Matt Sundin, the senior executive advisor, and Chayka said this during his opening remarks.
24: To Leafs Nation, I share your passion for hockey, for this team, and for its history. That said, I'm not here to romanticize this opportunity. I'm here to build something that delivers.
2: Chayka's tenure as Arizona GM ended in controversy back in 2020 when the NHL suspended him for essentially looking for a new job while still employed by the team. The Toronto Sun's Steve Simmons went back and forth with Pelley on the Chayka hiring.
25: Because the hockey world is astounded by this announcement. And your response to that?
23: We've conducted due diligence and it was a thorough process and I'm quite happy with where we've landed.
2: While Sundin, a Leafs legend, is moving his family from Sweden back to Toronto.
25: This is the hockey capital of the world. We're going to do everything we can to get a winning team here.
2: From the Sports Center, I'm Alex Sixero.
0: On a recent Ask the Experts with Tony Johal of the Tony Johal Real Estate Team, Tony explained how the new HST housing rebate works.
1: A buyer can hypothetically save $130,000 on the price, and it works one of two ways. Builders are either going to set it up where they will collect the HST on the deal, and it's going to be assigned back to the builder. So at the time of the closing, the HST that was being put onto the price is now going to be deducted at the time of closing. That is the way most builders are setting it up. So you may see a price for $1 million, and then with the HST, it's going to be 1130. And then at the time of closing, you don't pay the 1130, you pay the $1 million.
0: You've learned a little, now learn a lot. 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
13: Shares in GameStop sold off today on Wall Street, down by about 10%. On word, the brick-and-mortar video game retailer is looking to buy eBay. It's a $56 billion offer. That's a roughly 20% premium to the Friday close. GameStop already owns a 5% stake in eBay, but GameStop CEO Ryan Cohen is proposing to take over a company that's roughly four times the size of GameStop. Shares in eBay naturally up by about 5% today, hitting an intraday record of $111.38 a share. Now, record highs for the S&P and the NASDAQ as well today to start the day, but both finished lower. The S&P was down 29, the NASDAQ down 46, and the Dow down 557. On Bay Street, the TSX lower for a second day. It was down 252, 33,638. Even with the price for oil higher today, it was up $4.48 to 106.42. That is very close to a four-year high. Shiraz Ahmed is the CEO at Sartorial Wealth, Inc.
3: The supply shock is going to have effects lasting for months. And potentially even years, and you know, even the LNG issue that Qatar faced with Iran as well, that alone will likely impact LNG prices for, you know, 5 years is what some of the estimates are saying.
13: Gold futures today down 2.6% to 4,525. 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
11: It is Monday, May 4th. Good evening. I'm Paul McPhee.
9: Good evening. I'm Aaron Anderson. Here's what's making news this hour.
26: Did the premier take an OPP private jet this weekend to pick up an honorary doctorate?
28: I don't discuss OPP security details.
26: How the premier's defending the move.
31: A program that met pushback at Cambridge Council will soon be implemented at the region of Waterloo, helping connect those with hidden disabilities to regional services.
11: New candidate emerges vying to be the mayor of Wilmot in this fall's municipal election.
32: A local MP is speaking out after she says the Liberal Party tried to recruit her to cross the floor. Kelly DeRitter says they used multiple tactics in their efforts, but she wouldn't turn on her constituents.
2: We're about 40 minutes away from game one of three between the Blue Jays and the Rays down in Tampa, and the Leafs' new front office is unveiled. Sports at 15.
9: 570 News Time, 601.
11: And time for Rogers Xfinity Internet Traffic and Weather together on the ones. Here's Brent Cater.
7: Thanks, Paul. 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We'll begin on the 401 in Mississauga. Truck spill still causing extensive delays on the east and westbound side of the drive. We'll begin on the westbound side, though, because it's a little bit heavier there compared to the eastbound side. On the westbound side, two left lanes and the HOV lane are blocked on the westbound 401 Express between Mavis Road and Mississauga Road. That's causing delays both Express and Collectors all the way back to Dixie Road. So it's going to be very slow on your westbound drive through Mississauga coming up to Mississauga Road. Again, it's two left lanes, HOV lane blocked in the Express there, causing significant delays due to a truck spill. Now, if you're on the eastbound side in that same area, you will also hit delays in the Express and Collectors between Mississauga Road and Mavis Road. That's because the truck that the spill that caused the spill on the westbound side is blocking the HOV lane in the Express eastbound. So that closure or that blockage of the HOV lane is still causing extensive delays. If you're traveling westbound out of Mississauga, past all of that, though, the good news is it does clear up through Milton into the region, heading out towards Woodstock. Area highways in Kitchener and Waterloo, not looking bad, just some slight delays westbound Highway 8 approaching the flyover. And we do still have an issue in Waterloo. Regional police reporting a road closure in the area of Steeplechase Way and Woolwich Street due to a collision involving a cyclist. They're still asking drivers to avoid the area. If you do spot any other traffic problems, call us hands-free at Star 401. 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Now the latest from 570 weather specialist Denise Sandriachi.
12: What a beautiful day we've had here in Kitchener and southwestern Ontario in general. Just really lucking out today with our temperatures and the sun, but we have the chance of showers as we move through this evening. The winds will still be quite gusty this evening and overnight, mainly out of the southwest. So the low is near 12, mild heading into Tuesday, but temperatures don't bounce back too much in the afternoon, near 14. We do have light rain and scattered showers expected most of the day and night Tuesday. Our low is 12 degrees.
11: At the boardwalk in Kitchener, it is partly sunny and 21 degrees.
9: We'll have another check of traffic and weather together in less than 10 minutes. Here's what's making news this hour.
11: We're starting out at Queen's Park, where the Premier was in the hot seat during today's question period over a weekend trip to Michigan.
9: 570's Richard Southern is more from Toronto.
14: The Premier picked up an honorary doctorate on Saturday from the Saginaw Valley State University in Michigan. It's something that got a rise out of Mayor Chow as she appeared at a news conference with Ford.
15: Premier Dr. Duckford.
14: Question is, how did the Premier get to Michigan to pick up the doctorate, and did you pay for it? I asked him.
16: Can you confirm that you flew on the OPP private jet? And if so, do you think that was a good use of Ontario taxpayer dollars, sir?
28: Yeah, well, I don't discuss OPP security details. You can feel free to give them a call, but I did get down there. And what I did, I didn't just receive an honorary doctorate, which I'm very grateful. I met with a whole group of people. I met with Chamber of Commerce.
14: Opposition leader Marit Stiles.
17: Don't worry about it, Doug, because when I'm premier, I'm going to call a public inquiry into all of this. And you know what? Maybe you won't get another mandate because you'll be in prison, Doug.
14: Richard Southern, Queen's Park.
11: Deeply disheartened. Those are the words being shared after a ceremonial gong disappeared from a cancer center in Kitchener. The Waterloo Regional Health Network says the gong was taken from the Midtown Hospital, but it's not clear when it happened. The Vice President of Patient Care says a gong holds significant meaning for patients who use it to mark major milestones in their cancer journey. They say the gong is more than an object and they're working to replace it. Waterloo Regional Police confirm the incident has been reported and officers are investigating.
9: 570 News Time, 6:05. The Region of Waterloo is set to roll out a plan that would help people with hidden disabilities access services. 570's Josh Piercy is more.
18: We're learning more about the region's plans to adopt the Sunflower Program, helping those with hidden disabilities get support in accessing regional services. It's a program that was not adopted in Cambridge for a few reasons. Cambridge councillors decided that the cost of implementing the program and the time that it would take to train staff wasn't worth it. It's a globally recognized program which relies on those with hidden disabilities wearing sunflower-clad lanyards
31: lanyards to show staff members that they may require additional support. Maybe they're hard of hearing, maybe they have dementia. Regional staff say the program would cost $3,600 a year. That's the cost of the annual enrollment. The program would start in the region's museums, libraries, and at the airport, then be phased into Grand River Transit 1 year later. When it was presented to Cambridge Council, they were told that the cost would be upwards of $20,000. The city of Waterloo has also decided to implement this program. I'm Josh Piercy.
11: Well, it's only been a few days since the nomination period opened for the fall's municipal election, and more names are coming forward. It includes four mayoral races as Stephanie Gertz announces she's running for mayor in Wilmot. Well, speaking with 570 News Radio this morning, Gertz says she wants to represent township residents like herself who feel their voice isn't being heard.
0: I feel very quieted and I feel very frustrated, but not sure what to do. But now with me stepping in as a mayor, I hope to use my position to empower people in our community to work together, to actually create solutions and options that we're not seeing existing.
11: Now, the nomination deadline, August 21st, and we'll head to the polls October 26th.
9: A Kitchener Conservative MP says she was targeted by the federal Liberals in an attempt to get her to cross the floor. Kelly DeRitter speaking out about her experience. 570's Matt Hutchinson has more.
1: It was exactly 4 weeks ago that the results of three by-elections secured a majority for the governing Kearney Liberals. Now, that wouldn't have been possible without five high-profile floor crossings that saw four Conservative MPs and one NDP MP switch to the Liberal side. Kitchener Centre MP Kelly DeRitter says she too was a target for crossing and was approached multiple times with different tactics, but she had to put an end to it.
3: I just don't really think this conversation needs to go any further. I can unequivocally tell you that I will not ever cross the floor. I could never do that to the people who put their trust in me and sent me to Ottawa.
1: In a statement to 570 News Radio, a spokesperson for the Liberal Party of Canada said, quote, while we have no added updates on our caucus at this time, we're ready to work collaboratively with parliamentarians from all parties to deliver for Canadians, and we welcome all support for the serious solutions we are bringing forward, unquote. I'm Matt Hutchison.
11: The federal government is announcing $1.5 billion in tariff relief in response to the United States widening its tariff criteria last month. The announcement includes the creation of a new $1 billion program under the Business Development Bank of Canada. Industry Minister Melanie Joly says the new bank will make available three-year low-interest loans of up to $50 million to tariff-hit businesses.
19: Short-term, our goal is to provide liquidity to companies in order for them to keep their workers. Medium-term, what we're trying to do is really to help businesses adapt, pivot, try to get into new markets. And long-term, what we're doing is we're building Canada strong.
11: Now, Artificial Intelligence Minister Evan Solomon was also on hand to announce a $500 million top-up to the Regional Tariff Response Fund. Coming up in 60 seconds, a check of gas prices.
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11: 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Roger McKnight of Enpro expects gas prices to remain the same at midnight, as high as $1.85.9 per liter. Coming up in 60 seconds, traffic and weather together, 570 News Time, 610.
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2: 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Police learned that a male was observed leaving the area on foot after setting the vehicle on fire. The identity of the male is currently unknown. Police have confirmed that the vehicle involved had been reported stolen. No physical injuries were reported as a result.
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11: 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Traffic and weather together on the ones. Here's Brent Cater.
4: Thanks, Paul. This update is brought to you by The Roof Man. We'll begin on the 401 in Mississauga. A truck spill is still causing heavy delays both on the westbound and eastbound side of the drive. On the westbound side, though, two left lanes, HOV lane blocked in the express between Mavis Road and Mississauga Road. Delays are heavy because of that, both in the express and in the collectors, all the way back to around Dixie Road. So drivers in the express coming up to that issue, they're just squeezing by using the shoulder to get around that issue. So traffic is getting through, but it's very, very slow in the express westbound 401 between Mavis Road and Mississauga Road. Now, if you're on the eastbound side of the 401, the HOV lane is blocked in the express between Mississauga Road and Mavis Road. That's the truck that spilt its load over the median. So the truck's on the eastbound side. The load that was spilled onto the westbound side of the 401 is impacting those two lanes, two left lanes and HOV lane. But if you're on the eastbound side, as mentioned, it's just the HOV lane blocked in the express. So do expect some slight delays there. Area highways, they're looking good in the region. Not seeing any collisions to mention, and traffic's moving well. A couple of issues, though, on our city streets in Waterloo. Regional police still reporting a closure in the area of Steeplechase Way and Woolwich Street due to a collision involving a cyclist. They're asking drivers to avoid that area. And we're also hearing in Waterloo from a Star 401 caller that's reporting some cleanup efforts ongoing on Columbia Street West at King Street North. The left turn lane is blocked on Columbia, so just drive with caution through that area. If you do spot any other traffic problems, call us hands-free at Star 401. 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Now the latest from 570, weather specialist Denise Andriacci.
12: We had a beautiful, warm, and sunny afternoon. The chance of showers as we move through this evening. It's still quite windy tonight, but they're mainly out of the southwest, so we are mild with a low of 12. Light rain and scattered showers on and off throughout the day and night Tuesday, and then it will be much cooler Wednesday and below seasonal near 10. Our low for tonight, 12 degrees.
11: At the Boardwalk in Kitchener, we do have a partly sunny sky and 21 degrees. Coming up in 60 seconds, headlines and sports.
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11: It is 21 degrees, partly sunny at the Boardwalk in Kitchener. Good evening, I'm Paul McPhee. Here's what's making news right now. Premier Ford taking some heat today from the opposition after he attended a university ceremony in Michigan over the weekend where he received an honorary degree. And we have the latest on the upcoming municipal elections as another candidate throws her hat into the ring locally. Coming up after sports, a new report suggests the latest car sale figures for Canada were not great, but they could have been a lot worse. Now time for sports and for Sportsnet Radio. Here's Alex Cicero.
7: Well, despite John Chayka's controversial tenure as GM in Arizona, MLSE president Keith Pelley is not concerned.
8: So I've read all the reports. I've talked to numerous people, I won't reveal who I've talked to, that were close to the process. We've done extensive due diligence, and I'm very comfortable and very confident where we landed.
7: And today, Chayka was introduced as Maple Leafs GM.
13: I know what this team means to people. I know what's been invested, and I know what's expected. The city's been waiting a long time for its 14th championship. Toronto, I say this with every ounce of conviction in my heart. It's time.
7: Matt Sundin also unveiled a senior executive advisor. Chayka says addressing the blue line is a priority, while retaining head coach Craig Berube is possible. Couple of games in the Stanley Cup playoffs tonight. Game two between the Flyers and the Hurricanes, followed by game one between the Ducks and the Golden Knights. Sportsnet has the doubleheader starting at 7. OHL playoffs tonight. It's Barrie against Brantford in Game 7 of the Eastern Conference Finals. The Rangers await the winner in the OHL final with Game 1 set for Wednesday. The Blue Jays and Rays open a three-game series at Tropicana Field this evening as Eric Lauer gets the ball against Nick Martinez. A 6:40 first pitch right here on 570 News Radio. You can see the game on Sportsnet 1. Some big news in the NBA this afternoon. The Dallas Mavericks have hired former Raps president Masai Ujiri as he's their new team president. And the second round in the NBA playoffs kicks off tonight. It's Philly, New York, followed by Minnesota, San Antonio. From the Sports Center, I'm Alex Ixero.
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16: 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And watch for the code word during the show. 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
11: Economic challenges are still hindering car sales in this country. 570 News Radio business analyst Chris McCusker explains.
17: DeRocher Automotive Consultants says April auto sales were down from a year ago, but still maintained a reasonable selling price given the economic headwinds. So the firm estimates a drop in sales of 3.9% compared to April of last year. And DeRocher managing partner Andrew King says it's not bad, considering the current trade tensions and sky-high gas prices. King also says the resurgence of zero-emission vehicles in March cooled off a tad in April. Now, the federal government replaced its EV rebate program with an EV affordability program in February that allows for an incentive of up to $5,000 on purchases with a final value of $50,000 or less. That, in turn, slightly boosted EV sales in March. I'm Chris McCusker.
11: Well, the provincial government is moving to crack down on illegal drug use on public transit. 570 Charlene Close with more on the proposed legislation.
25: The province is giving special constables with Metrolinx, the TTC, and OC Transpo in Ottawa the authority to arrest illegal drug users on public transit. Brampton MPP Hardeep Singh Graywal is the parliamentary assistant to the Minister of Transportation.
26: When someone is using illegal drugs on a bus, subway, streetcar, train, or in a transit station, it affects everyone around them, and it makes riders feel unsafe.
25: Sarah Kennedy is the president of the Special Constables Association of Ontario, and she welcomes the changes.
27: Special constables are on the front line of public safety. We are the first point of contact within our environments, the first to assess risk, and the first expected to act.
25: The new powers would take effect July 1st. I'm Charlene Close.
11: Coming up in 60 seconds, traffic and weather together. 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
4: Thanks, Paul. This update is brought to you by Fowler Tire. We'll begin on the 401 in Mississauga. If you're traveling westbound, we still have two left lanes in the HOV lane blocked in the express between Mavis Road and Mississauga Road. That's due to a truck spill, which is blocking, again, those two left lanes in an HOV lane in the express westbound 401 between Mavis Road and Mississauga Road. As a result, delays are heavy all the way back to Dixie Road at the moment for both the express and collectors. So still extensive delays there. Once you do get past that issue, though, it does look clear through Milton, through to the region. No problems out towards Woodstock. Eastbound side of the drive leaving Woodstock clear to the region. Sixes and Milton looking good. But in Mississauga, you will hit some delays between Mississauga Road and Mavis Road. That's because an HOV lane is blocked in the express there eastbound as well. So that's going to cause a little bit of a slowdown on the eastbound side. But again, the heaviest of the delays are on the westbound side because two left lanes in the HOV lane are blocked in the express as you're

0: 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The average this time of year, 16. Our low for tonight, 12 degrees.
1: At the boardwalk in Kitchener, it is partly sunny and 21 degrees. Coming up at 6:30, we head to the sunny south as the Jays visit the Tampa Bay Rays. 570 News Time, 6:23.
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1: Well, it was an uncomfortable news conference at times as MLSE introduced the Maple Leafs' new front office today. 570's Alex Sixero has more.
8: This afternoon at Real Sports, John Chayka was introduced as GM and Matt Sundin as senior executive advisor. Chayka on the current state of the team.
9: There's a gap right now between, you know, where we are and where we'd like to be. The, you know, optimistic, hopeful side is I really do believe that this team has a lot of latent upside. I think a lot of the players underperform. Having said that, I think, you know, it's reality. That we're going to have to make some changes.
8: And during Chayka's time running the Coyotes, the team was docked a first and second round pick for draft combine violations. While Chayka was suspended by the NHL after he was found looking for new work while running the team, the Toronto Sun Steve Simmons pressed MLSE president Keith Pelley during the presser on the Chayka hire.
10: Because world today is astounded by this announcement. And your response to that?
11: Is we've conducted due diligence, and it was deep due diligence. It was a thorough process, and I'm quite happy with where we've landed.
8: While the future of head coach Craig Berube remains in question, he will meet with Chayka and Sundin later this week. From the Sports Center, I'm Alex Sixero.
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15: The Tesla CEO has agreed to pay the SEC $1.5 million amid allegations he cheated Twitter shareholders out of millions of dollars. Now, the allegations suggested that Elon Musk failed to properly disclose his growing stake in the social media company back in 2022. As part of the settlement, he will pay the money without admitting to the allegations. On Wall Street today, records for the S&P and the NASDAQ early in the session, but both finished in the red. The S&P was down 29, the NASDAQ down 46, and the Dow lower by 557. On Bay Street, shares in BlackBerry higher by 3.5% today, $7.62. The Wall Street Journal reporting the company's QNX technology is now running inside 275 million vehicles. The TSX lower for a second day. It was down 252, 33,638. Even with the price for oil still close to a four-year high, it was up $4.48 to $106.42 a barrel. New tensions in the Middle East threatening the fragile ceasefire. And the latest Bloomberg Nanos Consumer Confidence Index is 50 in Canada. That's up from 48.2 in the prior week. Spokesperson Nick Nano.

0: says it's likely a pause in pessimism rather than a clear recovery. At the Business Center, I'm Chris McCusker.
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7: From the National Newsroom of the Canadian Press, I'm David Augustine. The head of Stay Free Alberta, Mitch Sylvester, arrived at Elections Alberta today with the signatures of over 300,000 people who want to trigger a referendum on the province leaving Canada. The group only needed 178,000 in order for Premier Danielle Smith to hold the referendum. More than 300 supporters gathered, waving the provincial flag and chanting Alberta Strong. The petition could face another hurdle this week, though, as an Edmonton judge is set to rule on if Alberta's separation from Canada would violate the province's First Nations rights. The U.S. military says it engaged with Iranian forces, sinking six boats and reopening a shipping lane in the Strait of Hormuz. This as the UAE reported missile and drone attacks by Iran, damaging an oil facility and triggering alerts despite a weak ceasefire. U.S. President Donald Trump backed the mission as it aims to restore global energy flows while risking a renewed conflict in the region. The federal government is announcing $1.5 billion in tariff relief in response to the U.S. widening its tariff criteria last month. The announcement includes the creation of a new $1 billion program under the Business Development Bank of Canada. Industry Minister Melanie Joly says the new bank will make available three-year low-interest loans of up to $50 million to tariff-hit businesses.
8: Short-term, our goal is to provide liquidity to companies in order for them to keep their workers. Medium term, what we're trying to do is really to help businesses adapt, pivot, try to get into new markets. And long term, what we're doing is we're building Canada strong.
7: Artificial Intelligence Minister Evan Solomon was also on hand to announce a $500 million top-up to the Regional Tariff Response Fund. Prime Minister Mark Carney says the Canadian government will contribute $270 million to help Ukraine secure critical military capabilities in its defense against Russia. Carney made the announcement today in Armenia, where he addressed world leaders at the European Political Community Summit. The money will go toward buying items from a NATO list and brings Canada's total monetary support for Ukraine to $25.8 billion. The Prime Minister later explained the munitions are being made available by the U.S.
9: There's been a big draw on resources because of the war with Iran, but they have made resources available to Ukraine. These packages are for specific materiel that will be made available to Ukraine.
7: Ukrainian President Volodymyr Zelensky expressed gratitude for the moral and financial backing. And the new Netflix series adapts William Golding's Lord of the Flies, exploring chaos among boys stranded on a tropical island.
10: And now we're trying to find out exactly where we are.
11: What nonsense.
10: Who's coming with me?
7: The show follows more than two dozen British boys in the 1950s as they descend into tyranny. Adapted by Jack Thorne and directed by Mark Munden, the series highlights different characters in each episode. Lord of the Flies is out on Netflix now. This is the Canadian Press. In sports, the Toronto Maple Leafs have made it official, introducing Matt Sundin as their senior executive advisor of hockey operations and John Chayka as general manager. Sundin is the franchise's former captain and all-time points leader. Chayka was previously the NHL's youngest GM with the Arizona Coyotes. Masai Ujiri has a new gig. The Dallas Mavericks have hired the former Toronto Raptors executive as their president and alternate governor. Ujiri, who led Toronto to an NBA championship in 2019, replaces Nicole Harrison, who was fired as GM in November. The Orlando Magic have fired head coach Jamal Mosley. The move comes after Orlando blew a 3-1 series lead and was eliminated by the Detroit Pistons to open the NBA playoffs. Mosley spent 5 seasons with Orlando, taking the Magic to the playoffs 3 times. And 2 second-round NBA playoff series open tonight. The New York Knicks are home to the Philadelphia 76ers in the Eastern Conference contest. And later, the San Antonio Spurs host the Minnesota Timberwolves to begin their Western Conference series. From the Canadian Press, I'm David Augustine.
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1: Every day between noon and one, we open the phone lines and give you the chance to talk back to us. Talk back at us. 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On Mondays, our talk back hour is reserved for your rants and or raves. It is tradition here on this program, well before this program began, but on this radio station, Mondays, we set aside time so you can rant and or rave. You rant because you are upset about something. You rave because you are the opposite of upset. You are, in fact, very happy about whatever it is you want to tell us that you are happy about. That's a rave. A rant is something that's got you upset. Quickly, two rants. Sorry, but I got to be me from yours truly. One is the gong that has mysteriously disappeared from our Waterloo Regional Cancer Center in Midtown KW. This is the gong that cancer patients bang in celebration of ending their treatment. It is the sign of ultimate success, if you will. And it mysteriously disappeared in the overnight hours one day last week. Presumably, this gong was stolen, pilfered, thefted in the middle of the night. And I ask you, who on God's green earth would do such a thing? Who would take the gong that gets banged when a cancer patient completes their treatment at the Waterloo Regional Cancer Center? Who would do such a thing? Oh, that's got my knickers knotted today, let me tell you. My chaps, they are a-chafing. That is some kind of jack wagonry to steal that gong, presumably. The other thing that's kind of got me frustrated today was a story in my weekend paper. Thank you to the Waterloo Region Record for putting some numbers behind a problem that we know exists all too well, and that is the number of potholes on our roads this year. Unsurprisingly, pretty much across the board, the number of potholes this year is greater than in years past. And I think we can understand to some degree, given the severity of the winter, there wasn't really a lot of time to have clear enough streets to get some pothole patching done, because the same crews that do the pothole patching are the crews that clear the snow and maintain our roads over the winter, and there just wasn't enough time given the severity of the winter. So unsurprisingly, because we couldn't get anything patched during the winter, things are that much worse this spring. But here's where my real frustration sets in. We understand, I think, that the potholes are created by the old freeze-thaw cycle, right? Because if a little crack opens up in the road and then some water gets in there and it freezes, and then there's the expansion, and then it thaws, and then the hole is there. Like, it just, we understand how this has gone, right? With the freeze-thaw cycle. Here's the thing. I have been at this radio station in one way or t'other for more than a quarter century now. I made my first appearance here way back in 1999. I came back again in 2003, and then I came back for a third time. Blame the company, okay? I tried to leave. They kept bringing me back. No, I do love it, but if you want somebody to blame, you could have said, hey, you didn't have to hire that Farwell back a third time, but I've been back since 07. And over all of those years, I have worked in various capacities, but I have on numerous occasions covered the pothole story because it's a rite of spring around here, just like it is in other municipalities. Here's the thing. As well-written and well-researched as that story was that I read in my weekend paper, you could have copied and pasted your story from a year ago and just changed the number of potholes, or from the year before that, or from the year before that, or from all the way back in 1999 when I first showed up as a reporter at this radio station. It's the same damn story every year. So you probably know more than me. In fact, I know that you know more than me. We just put people around the moon with the Artemis II mission, right? We did that. That shows the capability of the human race. How is it that year after year after year after year, we go through the same freeze-thaw cycle, pothole after pothole after pothole after pothole, and we never change the material that we are using to perhaps extend the life of the road, to perhaps prevent the potholes from appearing, or at least delay their inevitable arrival? I don't understand this. You could have taken this weekend's story and Waterloo Region Record, save it for next year. Just repaste the same story and change the numbers. It's the same damn thing every year. I have it on good authority that there's a company right here in Kitchener that has a much better way, they tell me, of patching potholes, and we don't use their technology. First, I don't know why, but I'm really getting at the actual asphalt or whatever it is we're using on the roads and why we haven't, after all of these years, thought of something better. Because I'm kind of tired of the same damn story and the same damn slalom that I'm driving every damn spring. Pardon my French. I think maybe, just maybe, it's time we tried a different approach to road construction and road resurfacing. Is it just me? There's got to be something better, right? Because the definition of insanity, you know where I go with that. All right. I feel a little bit better. Those are the rants off my chest, and now you can do the same. Phone lines open to you at 519-570-2545, star 570, and 1-800-570-5715. We're going to start with Jersey Bill. Good afternoon, Billy.
0: Yes, and I'm happy to see the pattern that I saw with the Kitchener Rangers is held. So that means in this next upcoming series, whether it's against Barry or Brantford, they could lose the second game after taking the first game, either at home against Barry or away against Brantford, and go on for another 4-1 series win. And then, of course, that would lead them to the Memorial Cup, and maybe they can go back to their initial one where they ran the table against their first opponent and not lose a game in the Memorial Cup. That would be a great way to go.
1: I couldn't agree more, Billy. I hope the pattern continues into this OHL final.
0: And I'm sorry that the team that I'm fond of calling the Tampa Bay Palm Leafs didn't come through yesterday and defeat that team you didn't like. Also, just on the war front, it seems even though Mr. Trump is now he's going to send his Navy in to escort vehicles of torn vessels through that strait. Unfortunately, it's just been reported that the Iranians have started to fire missiles again. So, gosh, it's these are how quagmires develop. And unless you have people at the top who really understand what they need to do in order to alleviate the situation, it's just going to get worse and worse, I'm afraid.
1: Billy, appreciate the call. Always good to hear from you, especially the pattern continuing for those Kitchener Rangers. I like patterns. I like things working out that way. See if it continues. In the first round, the Rangers lost 0 games. In the second round, they lost once in game 4. In the third round, they lost once in game 3. So if the pattern continues, the Rangers can lose once in game 2, but they only lose once. Fingers are crossed where I'm sitting right now. Larry Farwell's Force, member number 54. Good afternoon.
2: Good afternoon. I see you got your parcel.
1: I got my parcel addressed to the Grand Poobah, and I have the button to prove that I am he, the Grand Poobah. Thank you.
2: That was created by the chat.
1: Sorry, that was created by what?
2: By AI.
1: Oh, my gosh. I was giving you credit for this stuff. Now, I don't know. What? I don't want something artificial. I wanted it to come from your heart, Larry.
2: Well, I helped design it.
1: Okay. All right. You helped the AI design it. Okay.
2: Yeah, there you go. Now you have something official that says you're the Grand Poobah.
1: Larry, thank you for that. As I've said many a time, I will not, you cannot make me run for office in this or any other town unless you create the position of Grand Poobah. And then and only then will I take my loyal order of water buffaloes and seek the ultimate political prize as Grand Poobah in this region. But at least, apparently thanks to AI, I now have the button to prove it. You can see the picture on our Facebook page. Just look up the Mike Farwell Show on Facebook, and I'm holding the button up right now if you're watching on Rogers TV Cable 20. There it is. I am the Grand Poobah. Kyle is next, Farwell's Force member number 6. Good afternoon, Kyle.
3: Good afternoon, AI. Who uses AI?
1: Who uses AI? Not this guy, I'll tell you.
3: Nope. Hey, first of all, what a beautiful Friday night, man. I mean, I was a little bit rough the next morning, but it was worth it to see how well the Kitchener Rangers did. We're going to the OHL Finals, buddy. Can I not say that enough? We are going to the OHL Finals, baby. I cannot wait. What a weekend. It was fantastic. And I cannot wait to, I'm waiting to get the tickets now. I just got to wait when they come out, and I'll be refreshing my page every 2 seconds until I can score some tickets for it. So I cannot wait. Let's go, Rangers, and go Habs, go!
1: Wow. Wow. You know what, Kyle? Penalty box, pal. Penalty box. You know better than that. You're in the penalty box, pal. Dan, you're next on Rant or Rave. Good afternoon.
4: Good afternoon, Mike. Pleasure to talk to you. Kyle's all worked up. So were you, actually, about the potholes, and I'm in total agreement. But anyway, I didn't call the rant, I called the rave about you. I sent you an email, but what I wanted to know, you do a great job with the Kitchener Rangers. What I wanted to know is, are you involved in the broadcast at all, if and when, sorry, the Kitchener Rangers make it to the Memorial Cup, like as a local broadcaster, like do you take part in that at all?
1: Dan, let me tell you something. Let me remind you of something, okay? You are listening to the home of your Western Conference champion, Kitchener Rangers. Where the team goes, we go.
4: Really? Even to Kelowna? And you go as well.
1: You got to hear the games, don't you?
4: Right on. I am so happy to hear that.
1: You and me both.
4: One last question, Mike.
1: Yes, sir.
4: Are you going to put your hat in for Joe Bowen's job?
1: No.
4: Why?
1: I love the job that I have. Don't tell my manager, because then they'll think they can keep paying me the same money for the rest of my life, but I love the job that I have.
4: It's funny, because you talked about your career earlier, afternoon, and then I thought to myself, wow, wouldn't that be the natural progression of things for Mike to go on and become the voice of the Leafs?
1: Hockey night in Kitchener. That's my dream come true, pal.
4: All right. You do a great job, too, Mike. Thank you.
1: Thanks, Dan. Good to hear from you. I'm sorry I haven't responded to your email. I'm a little bit behind today, but I'm catching up, and we're taking calls on Rant or Rave, so keep them coming. Dennis, hang in there. Phil, I got you, and there's a line open for you, too, if you want to be a part of Rant or Rave this afternoon on the Mike Farwell Show, 570 News Radio and Rogers TV.
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2: On Mondays during your talkback hour, we rant and or rave. Rant because you're upset about something. Rave because you want to share something positive, sunny on this nice Monday afternoon. Back to the phones. Dennis, good afternoon.
3: Hey, Mike, how you doing?
2: I'm doing very well. How are you, sir?
3: Not too bad. I got to get you out on that boat. The motor broke down on me last week, but she's good and purring and running like a kitten now. So I'm holding you to it. We're
2: all right.
3: Going.
2: All right.
3: Now, the guy who stole that bell, send him to me.
2: You would like Hello? To do what? I was just waiting for what was coming next, Dennis. Send him to you because you're going to tar and feather and string him up by his toenails?
3: I ain't going to say what I do to him.
2: Okay.
3: Just send him to me. I'll guarantee you this. He'd never steal another bell.
2: I understand.
3: We lived it.
2: I know you did. I know you did. And you're on the other side of it. And I'm glad you got to ring that gong.
3: Yeah.
2: Good stuff.
3: Listening to the oldies stuff this morning, I got to correct you on one thing.
2: What's that?
3: On the guess who?
2: The American woman
3: rift was not created at the Kitchener Auditorium.
2: The old Glenn Breyer Curling Club, right?
3: Exactly.
2: That's what I always thought, but I trust our musicologist, so.
3: Well, here's the thing. Do you trust him more than the bass player that was in the band when they created it?
2: It's an interesting piece of folklore. Let's just say this much. It happened here. We know that much.
3: Yeah.
2: Absolutely.
3: No, it happened at the Breyer. I was talking to the bass player one day in Guelph, who was in the band at that time. And he told me exactly what happened, and it was a string broken in that, and the crowd was getting antsy, and so they just started this rift, and that's where it started.
2: Yeah,
3: was at the Breyer.
2: Okay.
3: So, anyways, like you said, folklore.
2: Absolutely, great to hear from you, my friend.
3: Yeah, we're going fishing.
2: Okay, all right, Dennis. Thank you, and Dennis and his lovely grandson. His grandson was able to bang that gong, completing cancer treatment. So. Dennis says, if we ever catch the guy that took the gong, it's probably attempted to be sold for scrap, right? But Dennis has a few things that he would like to do. And yes, this week, or today, on This Week in Music History, which we do every Monday morning at 11, we did talk about American Woman, that signature riff, the broken string that led to it. I had always heard Glenn Breyer Curling Club in Waterloo as well, which is now the Glenn Breyer Home Hardware, you know, on Weber Street North. But there was also a reference to a curling club in Scarborough, so who knows over the years. I've also heard Randy Bachman tell the story and say he went back to the Walper Hotel to finish off the song that night in downtown Kitchener. Who knows? All we know for sure, and you know how stories go, urban legends travel through the years, but what we know for sure is that the riff and then ultimately the rest of the song, it all began the story of American Woman by the Guess Who right here in the fine city of Kitchener. You look great today, Kitchener. And you know what, Cambridge? You look all right, too. Proud of you. All right. Phil is next from Stratford. Good afternoon, Phil. You're on Rant or Rave.
4: Good afternoon, my friend. Number 81 here.
2: I love a good Farwell's Force member. Thank you, buddy.
4: Just went through the car wash, and I know how you feel about car washes. It's like raisins and butter tarts.
2: But I mean, it's a car. Does it still drive if it's dirty? Yes, it drives.
4: Yeah, but it's one of the second most expensive things you own, so it needs a little more care.
2: Fair enough.
4: All right. I just overheard that Glenn Breyer story. When you go into that Home Hardware, in the front vestibule, they even have a plaque acknowledging that song.
2: Oh, I've never even noticed. I can't believe I haven't noticed that before.
4: Yeah.
2: Okay, I'll look for it.
4: I'm warning you today, my rave is this. in New Hamburg, Ontario, is the Mennonite thrift store.
2: Yes, it is.
4: The place is immaculate. The staff are professional. The inventory is well marked, and it doesn't smell like a dirty laundry hamper in there. They accept your donations with a smile. And it's May, so they have a plant sale. It's just a pleasure to donate there and buy if you must.
2: Phil, it's a lovely sentiment. Thank you. Thank you for sharing that rave. You talk about the staff at that Mennonite thrift store in New Hamburg. You want to know why? Because there's some Farwell blood in there. That's why. That's right. My cousin, way better Farwell blood than the Farwell blood that gets on this microphone every day. But let me tell you how great she is. And she is working at that very thrift store, providing that very quality customer service to you and ensuring that the inventory is ready for your perusal. Because that's how Farwell blood works. The good Farwell blood, anyway. Not the Farwell blood that turns on this microphone every day. All right, I've got to get you to the 570 News Center for an update, but hang in there. We're going to come right back and start taking more of your calls on Rant or Rave. My mission is always to get to as many calls as I can. You rant because you're upset. You rave because you ain't. And you do both of those things with one phone call to us here on the Mike Farwell Show. 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

0: I mean, who could resist a little bit of Grand Funk, as in the Grand Funk Railroad, which began on this day in 1974, a two-week run at number one on the U.S. singles chart with their version of Little Eva's hit, The Locomotion. That marked this day in 1974 only the second time that a cover version had been a number one as well as the original. So Little Eva makes Locomotion a number one. Grand Funk also makes it a number one. Second time ever that such a thing happened. The first time that happened, Go Away Little Girl, which was a number one for Steve Lawrence in 1962 and then Donny Osmond in 1971. Here's the thing. That has happened seven other times. The original and then the cover reaching number one on the U.S. singles charts. Do you think you know any of the other seven cover songs that also went to number one? Hey, I'll give you an answer before 9:30, but if you think you know, drop me an email, mike@570news.com, or by all means, give us a call. One of the other seven songs that went number one as originals and as covers. A very good Monday morning to you. This 4th of May, may the 4th be with you. Here we are into a new month. And I know, I mean, judging by the phone lines, and I'm going to get right to them, but I think you are, like me, still feeling the full weight of what happened on Friday night at the Kitchener Memorial Auditorium. For the first time in 18 years, our Kitchener Rangers, well, they went and done something special, didn't they? And, you know, the morning after the night before when the Rangers play, okay, so they played Friday, but we haven't been here. We don't come to work on Saturdays and Sundays around these here parts. So because they played on Friday, and this is our next show since, we don't get the chance for some JP on 570, Jack Pridham. He did not score a goal on Friday night, but Dylan Edwards did. They call him Eddie. So here's your little bit this morning of Eddie 570. Broken up at the Ranger line. Cameron Reed's got it for Kitchener. Up ice, Luca Romano. Romano into the zone to Edwards. Edwards scores! Time. And the 18-year wait in Kitchener is over. The Western Conference crown will be won by the Rangers.
1: Oh, listen to that crowd, a playoff high of more than 7,300 on Friday night. And Dylan Edwards, a.k.a. Eddie, a little Eddie 570 for you this Monday morning, as the kid that started the season in Erie was acquired by the Rangers in December, scores the overtime winner to make the Kitchener Rangers Western Conference champions. You gotta love it. And who will the Rangers face in the OHL championship? More on that in the Farwell Show 5. But let's get to those phones. They are very busy starting our Monday morning. We'll begin with Kevin. Good morning, Kevin.
2: Hi, good morning, Mike. Congratulations to all residents of Kitchener and the old Kitchener Rangers. What a game. What a show of resilience. What a show of hard work. And that was amazing. I just couldn't stand on my feet. It was amazing. Great job. Great job. I just wanted to give my gratitude for the whole organization and especially the players who put an amazing job. It's more exciting to watch the Rangers nowadays than watching any kind of NHL games. So, I mean, way to go, guys. And by the way, Mike, where can I get one of those championship hats? Are they for sale somewhere?
1: I have not yet seen them for sale, Kevin, but I'm sure there will be something, if not identical, similar for sale at some point soon, because who wouldn't want a championship ball cap, right?
2: Absolutely. I would want one for sure. I'll pay for it.
1: I know. All right, Kevin, thanks for the call. I appreciate you recognizing the city, too, generally here. I mean, we've waited a long time for this, and the fans are so passionate, sometimes impatient, but it's been 18 years after all. And yes, those players How about this? Not one of those players, not one of them touched the trophy for winning the Western Conference Championship. They gathered around it for a photo out at center ice, but they did not touch the trophy. They know that the work is not yet done. There's another trophy that they would very much like to win. The OHL finals begin on Wednesday night, and this is your home for Kitchener Rangers hockey, your home of the OHL's Western Conference champion, Kitchener Rangers. We'll bring you all the action when it begins on Wednesday night. I expected this call would come in this morning from my good friend, Chef D. Good morning, Chefy. You probably don't want to talk about the Kitchener Rangers, do you?
3: Well, congratulations. That's, you know, I do
1: okay,
3: love
1: good.
3: My region.
1: Well, that's all
3: I
1: that matters then. So have a great day, Chefy.
3: No, we're not done, Mr. Farwell. You know, I was walking around the Scotiabank Center on Saturday and looking for a certain hockey team. All right, they're not playing. But a certain hockey team that I can't say on your radio station is in the second round, Mike.
1: Chefy, let me share with you something I found on Twitter this morning. Or X, whatever we call this nonsense now. And it is nonsense. It's a cesspool. But let me just share this with you, okay? The Buffalo Sabres.
3: Yep.
1: Sing along to O Canada.
3: Yep.
1: Love Labatt's and Tim Hortons. Welcome everyone from across the border. The team that shall not be named lives in a province that tried to separate from Canada, eats St. Hubert's or something like that, and will send you to jail if you speak English. I know who Canada's team is.
3: Oh, you are so wrong.
1: It's from the X pool, okay? The cesspool of X pool. Anyway, yeah, listen, Chefy, because you're a friend, I'm happy for you.
3: Okay.
1: I am. I want like everybody should have their sports team be successful. I'm just so glad I've got the Kitchener Rangers because my Leafs are an absolute dog's breakfast.
3: And how do you hire two people that don't have experience? Anyways, that's a whole other story for another day. And there's other people that want to talk about our amazing Rangers. So, Mr. Farwell, you know, go team that cannot remain named, go.
1: Enjoy it, Chefy. Thank you.
3: Bye.
1: Bye. I love how he plays by the rules, too. He is a passionate fan of that goofy, ugly team that shall not be named. But I am happy for Chefy, just like I'm happy for my beloved and my brother-in-law and my best friend, all of whom cheer for the team that shall not be named. We're having a guy come into the studio today around 10:45 to talk about Hockey Helps the Homeless. He is a mad fan of the team that shall not be named. And I swear, if he shows up wearing what I think he's going to show up wearing, forget about it. I might not let him in the studio. But what are you supposed to say? What are you supposed to say? They won. They're into round two. That's what you got to say. And one of my coworkers came down the hall just before I came on the air this morning. He said, as an Ottawa Senators fan, I would just like to thank you and the rest of the Leafs fans for doing the most Maple Leafs thing ever. Let's hire a former player who's got zero front office experience and make him a senior consultant advisor sort of guy. Cool. I like Matt Sundin, but what experience does he have building a winning hockey program? And then, oh yeah, let's get a general manager who completely messed up the former Phoenix, now Arizona Coyotes organization, got suspended by the NHL for a year because of the shenanigans he got up to, and let's make him your new general manager. Great idea, Toronto Maple Leafs. Great idea. Andre is with us early this Monday morning on the show. Good morning, Andre.
4: Good morning, Mike. Happy Monday.
1: Happy Monday.
4: Next time you put you online to yell like that because you sounded like Cal, give me a warning so I can turn my phone down, Mike.
1: What did I sound like?
4: Well, you were loud.
1: Oh, I was loud. Yeah.
4: the
1: arena was
4: goal.
1: Loud, too. It was pretty exciting.
4: Yes, very. They are a champion. You know what I mean? Like, they were losing. They came back, and then overtime, and it's just unreal. But it is what it is, and we want further. I'm a little disappointed, Mike, that they didn't touch the Wayne Gretzky trophy, because to me, in my heart, that means a lot. I know it to you, too. I know what's happening.
1: No, I love that they didn't touch it.
4: I love that they didn't touch it. So a question. Now, are they, at the end of it, are they going to do kind of like a parade with the Wayne Gretzky so that fans can touch it too?
1: No, and Andre. Okay, and your last point. Yeah, sorry.
4: My last point, Mr. Fixie. You should be very proud of your old team. 9 goals, amazing. I would really love that Farwell listens to the Buffalo and the other team versus Colorado. That is my dream.
1: All right, Andre. Yes, Fixie used to be a coach, cut a couple of Stanley Cup rings with the Colorado Avalanche. Andre, as usual, all over the ding-dang map. Let's just slow our roll when it comes to a parade. If the Kitchener Rangers claim the ultimate junior hockey prize, I'd be shocked if there wasn't a parade. I also hope, by the way, just thinking on this, and again, I love that the team didn't even bother touching the Wayne Gretzky trophy for winning the Western Conference Championship. There's more work still to be done. I hope our mayor had a bet with the mayor of Windsor, and now our mayor is going to receive some delicious Windsor pizza because the Rangers knocked off the Spitfires. Isn't that the way it should go? That's the way it should go. Doug, good morning.
5: Good morning, Mike. I got to ask you a question. Tell me, you were on the edge of your seat like the rest of us, weren't you?
1: I'll tell you what. I don't know what it is with the Windsor Spitfires and 3-0 leads on the Kitchener Rangers. They led 3-0 in games last year, and we came back and beat them. They led 3-0 in the first period on Friday night, and we came back and beat them. I honestly, Doug, wasn't too worried at all when it was 3-0 because it was still early in the game. I did get a little worried when Windsor scored late in the second and made it 4-2 going to the third. Then I was a little bit nervous.
5: But that was your commercial earlier in the year about coming all the way back to 3-0 down. This team's never, ever, ever given up. That's the one thing I've noticed every time you hear, your play-by-play. They keep pushing, they keep trying, and they never stop. And that to me is the sign of a team that's got some place to go. And as for not touching the trophy, that's a superstition. It goes all the way back to even the NHL. That's the overall points trophy and wind up getting bumped out in the first round. You know, they don't want to touch that because, there's more work to be done. That's not the trophy you want. It's the other trophy, the big trophy.
1: Yes, you're right about that. And you're talking about the overall points, the President's Trophy. I'm not even sure that's a presentation of any kind. It might be. But yes, there seemed to be a curse with being the team that finished with the most points in the NHL regular season. But the superstition that Doug really is getting at here is the one where teams would win their conference in the NHL, the Eastern or Western Conference, and not touch the, I think it was the Campbell Trophy and the Wales Trophy, right? You wouldn't touch that because you wanted the Stanley Cup. That's the trophy you wanted to touch and lift and celebrate with your teammates with. I love the passion for the Kitchener Rangers. They deserve every bit of this, every bit of it. These guys have worked so damn hard for so damn long. I know they got some time off over the weekend to rest, recover, and reflect on the season so far. And I guarantee they're getting up right now, putting their work boots on, grabbing their lunch pails, and getting ready to go back to the Kitchener Memorial Auditorium to begin practice and to put in the work to be ready for Wednesday night. Jason is with us this morning. Good morning, Jay.
6: Good morning, Mike.
1: What's on your mind?
6: I'm not too sure, but it doesn't really matter, I think, who you put in the office with the Leafs. I think they're still going to sell tickets, Eddie.
1: I hope they don't. We got to stop this. We got to stop it.
6: That's just the way the Leafs Nation works, is they'll continue to sell tickets no matter who's in the office. That Barry Colts game on Saturday night, what a game. I got a chance to take it in. And, I think the Rangers' hands are definitely going to be full come championship series, because neither one of these teams want to quit, and we're gonna be in for a good game 7 tonight, I think.
1: I agree.
6: We're definitely looking forward to an exciting championship series. I think doesn't matter who the Rangers get, their hands are going to be full, and I hope we come out on top at the end of the day. But definitely going to be a good series.
1: Jason, appreciate the call. That's the way it should be at this time of year, right? You got the best teams left. I'm going to get in one more before your Farwell Show 5. Bill, good morning.
7: Hi, Mike. I have a question for you also. Regarding the Rangers and the playoff setup, if Barry would beat Brantford tonight, does the Rangers then become the home team?
0: Bill, that is a great question. I'm going to ask you to do me a favor, okay?
7: Okay.
0: Okay, just hang in there for the Farwell Show 5 because your answer is coming up.
7: Okay, thank
0: okay?
7: you.
0: You're welcome, Bill. And you know what? Let's get right to that then because I got the answer for you.
8: 1, 2, 3, 4. Can I have a little more? 5, 6, 7, 8, 9, 10.
0: Five things that you might want to know as you embark on your Monday journey. Starting at number one, Waterloo MPP Catherine Fife is holding a media conference this morning at 10 a.m. to discuss her private member's bill, Lydia's Law, in light of the decision a little more than a week ago in the Jeffrey Sloka sexual assault trial. Fife will be joined by a family member of a Sloka sexual assault survivor and Sarah Castleman, executive director of the Sexual Assault Support Center of Waterloo Region. The media conference happens today, again, at 10 a.m., so about 45 minutes from now at Queen's Park. Number two, we are learning more this morning about a new deal reached between the Region of Waterloo and Grand River Transit workers, represented by Unifor. That includes just over 800 GRT operators, technicians, and attendants who ratified the deal yesterday. The three-year agreement includes what the union is calling, quote, significant wage and benefit increases, specifically when it comes to coverage for older workers between the ages of 67 and 75. The new agreement will be in effect until April of 2029. Number three on your Farwell Show 5 this morning, regional police continue working with area municipalities to install CCTV cameras to help solve crimes. The idea here is for police to set up 52 cameras across 10 locations in the region, hoping those cameras can help them retroactively review footage and aid in investigations. They'll also be equipped with license plate readers, but police say these are not speed cameras and they will not be live monitored. Agreements in place already with Waterloo and North Dumfries. Those agreements allow the police service use of the hydro poles. A report coming to the Region of Waterloo tomorrow shows six locations: downtown Galt, Hespler Road, downtown Kitchener, Fairview Mall, uptown Waterloo, and the intersection of King and University. Number four, Prime Minister Mark Carney says it is his strong personal view that the international order will be rebuilt and that it will be rebuilt out of Europe. He made the comments this morning in Armenia, where he's attending the European Political Community Summit. The gathering is focused on strategic cooperation in politics, security, and infrastructure. And number five on your Farwell Show 5 this morning, getting to the question that Bill just asked. Bill is on the ball. Let's get to the answer. First of all, how about those Cambridge Redhawks? They are Sutherland Cup champions, beating St. Mary's 4-3 in overtime on Saturday and taking the championship in five games. The Redhawks lost only one game in the playoffs, finishing 16-1 and winning the GOHL Championship Sutherland Cup. The Redhawks even got a shout-out from Ron McLean and Kevin Bieksa on Hockey Night in Canada over the weekend. Now, in the Ontario Hockey League, the Eastern Conference Championship and the battle for the Bobby Orr Trophy comes down to a Game 7 tonight in Brantford. The Bulldogs led their series over the Barrie Colts 3-1. But Barrie has won back-to-back overtime games, including on Saturday, the game that Jason referenced a moment ago. A terrific game up in Barrie. So we've got the Game 7 tonight in Brantford. Here's how it shakes down, getting to the question that Bill asked. If the Brantford Bulldogs win Game 7 tonight and the Bobby Orr Trophy for the Eastern Conference in the OHL, the Kitchener Rangers will start the OHL final in Brantford on Wednesday night. So if Brantford wins, they are the number one seed and the home team for the OHL final. If Barrie wins tonight, the Kitchener Rangers will open the OHL final on home ice on Wednesday night because Kitchener will be the number one seed and have home ice advantage over the Barrie Colts. So Rangers fans, I ask you, do you want your team to have home ice advantage in the OHL final that starts on Wednesday? Then you're cheering tonight for the Barrie Colts. If you don't care, then just enjoy a good hockey game. But home ice would be pretty special. So I think there are a lot of Barry Colts fans in Kitchener today. Regardless, the OHL final opens on Wednesday night, and we will have all of the action, whether we're traveling to Brantford for the game or we're at the Kitchener Memorial Auditorium. Every game of the OHL final will be heard right here on your home of the Western Conference champion, Kitchener Rangers. That, of course, is 570 News Radio.
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0: And that is your Farwell Show 5 for this Monday morning. We started the show today with a little bit of Grand Funk Railroad singing The Locomotion, which was a number one hit for Little Eva before Grand Funk made it a number one in 1974. And that was only the second time in music history that a cover version of a song reached number one, just like the original did. The first time that happened was Donny Osmond in 1971 when he took the song Go Away Little Girl to number one on the charts. Steve Lawrence did it first back in 1962. There are seven other occasions that I could find where a song was number one as the original and then made a number one again as a cover tune. Do you think you know any of the other seven? You want to take a wild stab at it? A song that was a number one originally for the original artist and then a number one again when it was covered by another artist. Seven songs, seven more have done that, along with Go Away Little Girl and The Locomotion. If you think you know any of the other seven, give me a shout on the Mike Farwell Show. This is 570 News Radio.
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7: Thanks to Colin for the guess. All Along the Watchtower by Bob Dylan, then Jimi Hendrix. Not number ones for both, Colin, but I appreciate the guess. Hendrix may have gotten there with his version. Nonetheless, the seven other songs that I could find that were number ones as the original and then as the cover. Please, Mr. Postman. The Marvelettes made it number one in 1961. The Carpenters did it in 1975. Venus by Shocking Blue, a number one in 1970. And then by Bananarama in 1986. You'll remember this one, Lean on Me by Bill Withers in 1972. And then by Club Nouveau in 1987. You Keep Me Hanging On by The Supremes was a number one in 1966. And then again with Kim Wilde in 1987. Another one I'm sure you'll remember, When a Man Loves a Woman. Percy Sledge made it a number one in 1966. And Michael Bolton did it again in 1991. I'll Be There by the Jackson 5 was a number one in 1970. And again in 1992 when Mariah Carey covered it. And how about Lady Marmalade by LaBelle in 1965? And then the collab with Christina Aguilera, Lil' Kim, Maya, and Pink in 2001 from the Moulin Rouge soundtrack. There you go. Songs that were number ones as originals and number ones as cover tunes. Off to the 570 News Center we go for an update. And then we are into a municipal election year. The candidates have already declared their intentions. What should we as voters be considering as we head towards that October 26th municipal election? We talk about that next on the Mike Farwell Show. This is 570 News Radio.
1: Even Mike needs a break. The best of Mike Farwell continues next on 570 News Radio.
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7: From the National Newsroom of the Canadian Press, I'm David Augustine. The U.S. military says it fought Iranian forces and sank 6 boats while reopening a shipping lane in the Strait of Hormuz. The United Arab Emirates reported missile and drone attacks by Iran, damaging an oil facility and injuring workers despite a fragile ceasefire. The operation, backed by President Donald Trump, aims to restore global energy flows but risks renewed conflict after earlier fighting shut the strait. The federal government is providing $1.5 billion in tariff relief funding in response to the U.S. widening its tariff criteria in April. The new money includes a new $1 billion program under the Business Development Bank of Canada, as well as a top-up of $500 million to the Regional Tariff Response Fund. Artificial Intelligence Minister Evan Solomon says the money helps to keep workers employed now while helping companies adapt and move into new markets.
8: It's not just about surviving disruptions, but let's face it, we're in a tariff war, we've got to do that. It's about creating more innovative, stronger, more resilient, more competitive companies. Canadian manufacturers are resilient. Our workers are skilled. Our businesses are ready to compete globally when they have the right support.
7: Industry Minister Melanie Joly says the new funding is meant to shore up factories hit by U.S. tariffs, affecting the export of products containing steel, aluminum, and copper. Ontario is planning to give special constables on some transit systems the power to arrest people using drugs on public transit. Solicitor General Michael Kirshner says there's no denying the impact illegal drug use has on users, but it's also an issue for people around them.
9: Far too many Ontarians are encountering individuals whose behavior is affected by these substances in their day-to-day lives, on their way to work, in their communities, and in parks and in public spaces.
7: He says the regulatory change will be part of a package of upcoming legislative measures. A new TD survey shows more Canadians are planning to save or invest their tax refund this year as ongoing economic uncertainty shifts financial priorities.
10: The survey shows 47% of respondents plan to save their tax refund, up from 29% last year, led by the Gen Z cohort. 63% of Gen Z respondents intend to sock away their refund, a significant jump from 30% in 2025. More than a third of survey respondents said they'll use their refund to pay down debt, compared with 23% last year, while a quarter of people say they will use the money to cover day-to-day expenses. Michelle Zedekian, The Canadian Press.
7: And Richmond RCMP say a person has been arrested after they accessed an aircraft without authorization at Vancouver International Airport. They say officers were called to the airport after the incident at about 4 a.m. Pacific Monday. The detachment says in a news release that the response involved specialized police resources as well as staff at the airport, but did not provide more circumstances around the security breach. The Vancouver Airport Authority says the situation was contained within minutes and airport operations were not affected. This is the Canadian Press. In sports, the Vegas Golden Knights will have center William Karlsson in the lineup when they open their second-round playoff series with the Anaheim Ducks tonight. Karlsson has been out with a lower body injury since November. Elsewhere, the Carolina Hurricanes look to go up 2-0 in their second-round series with the Philadelphia Flyers. The Professional Women's Hockey League has given Minnesota forward Britta Kerr-Salemi a one-game suspension and $250 fine for two separate plays in the Frost playoff semifinal series opener against the Montreal Victoire. Kerr-Salemi will miss Minnesota's game tomorrow versus Montreal. A little downtime for the Montreal Canadiens. Montreal advanced to the second round of the NHL playoffs with a 2-1 win over the Tampa Bay Lightning last night in a seventh and deciding contest. Montreal, which only had 9 shots on goal, visits the Buffalo Sabres on Wednesday. And the Toronto Blue Jays continued their road trip in Tampa Bay versus the Rays. Toronto comes off a 4-3 loss to the Minnesota Twins on Sunday. It's unclear who'll start for Toronto, but Tampa Bay will send right-hander Nick Martinez to the mound. From the Canadian Press, I'm David Augustine.
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0: It is a municipal election year, don't you know? And it didn't take long for folks to begin letting us know their intentions for the October 26th election. There will be a new mayor in Woolwich Township because Sandy Shantz has announced that after three terms, she will not be running again. There will be two new councillors, at least, in Waterloo because councillors Royce Bodily, Ward 2, and Jen Vasek, Ward 5, have decided to not run again. And we've got legit mayoral races shaping up. In Wilmot, for sure, incumbent Natasha Salonen has declared her intentions to run for a second term. Chris Wilkinson, who's a current councillor in Wilmot, is going to run for mayor. And Steph Gertz, who has run before for the Green Party federally, is also in the mayoral race in Wilmot. So three well-known names there. And in Cambridge, while Mayor Liggett has not yet announced her intentions, I suspect she will run again. And Councillor Scott Hamilton has announced that he will also be running. So there's going to be a mayoral race there. North Dumfries, I should throw in. Rod Rollman, Ward 1 councillor, has declared intentions to run for mayor. Mayor Foxton has not yet announced intentions. She was acclaimed in 2022. That means no one ran against her. We'll see if she decides to run again against an incumbent councillor. That's some of what we know already because the nomination period opened on Friday. You could file your papers, declare your intentions. And we're going to talk more about it now with our next guest in studio, who's a dear old friend and a former councillor in Waterloo. Karen Coviello joins us. Good morning.
1: Good morning.
0: It's nice to see you. Thanks for stopping by. I hope that we can spend these next 6 months not only informing people of issues that they may need to be aware of, but also encouraging them to participate in this election, because I don't know that municipal elections get much bigger than this one here in this region.
1: At this moment in time.
0: Right.
1: Right. And we have a terrible track record when it comes to voter turnout for municipal elections. I think I was looking at the weekend, and I believe last year or last election, the city of Waterloo's turnout was south of 25%. So think about that. One in four people voting in an election for arguably the things that matter most for us in our community doesn't make sense to me. So my purpose and my determination around this issue, this election cycle, is to do everything I can to make sure people are paying attention.
0: I think that's a noble pursuit, and that's why I wanted to further it here. You had an excellent letter to the editor in the paper on Friday that we will expand on here. And again, one of the reasons that this is such an important election locally is, though the legislation has not yet officially passed, we suspect it will because there's a majority at Queen's Park, and our regional chair will be appointed, not elected, this time around. So something for us to consider. But you did put out at least three ideas, Karen, or issues that we should be focused on as we head towards this municipal election. What issues do you see as being critically important for us?
1: Okay, and I'll start a level up, because my main thing here is that what I observe is that elections here, there, and everywhere, it's not just here, it's everywhere, have become PR marketing exercises that are more about, I don't know, personality, popularity, false claims, false promises, like, you know, things that really at the end of the day fall apart when people get into office. And I know that because I have been an elected official in this community. I have sat in those seats. I have a very strong awareness of what it takes to do the job. And I understand how difficult these jobs are. So when people enter into this space and want to become an elected official, I'm looking for people with substance, because I know that it requires substance. We have a habit in this community of being super complacent. I have the benefit through my work to travel all over this country, visiting communities from coast to coast to coast, and I see that we have a really great existence here in Waterloo Region. But I also know that we take it for granted, and that we've become complacent and arguably lazy around our democracy in this community. And 25-24% tells me, voter turnout tells me that's exactly what's happening. We don't pay close enough attention. And it allows our elected officials to detach and to make decisions and to act in ways that don't serve our communities in the ways that they that we deserve to be served. And then we end up in a moment in time, like this moment in time, where we are facing some of the biggest challenges we have ever seen in this community. And I have to say, we're here because we weren't paying attention to them. Number one, I expect in this year, during this election cycle, to have a full update on the plan to end chronic homelessness that the region put in place 4 years ago and started actioning, but not actioning, 4 years ago. It was the hallmark of their strategic planning. It was a hallmark of their, you know, their commitment to this community. It was part of the 1 million ready, which has fallen apart. Because the plan to end chronic homelessness, we have no evidence that it's making any progress whatsoever. I expect a formal and honest and transparent update from the Region of Waterloo on that issue in this election cycle. Number two, when will this development freeze be lifted? We had a big, it was a big anniversary over the weekend. Sunday was day 150 of a development freeze in this community. A development freeze that landed on the table on December 4th, long before council ever had a chance to see it, was announced to the public, and has literally thrown water into the gas tank of this community in so many ways. The development community, the real estate community, young people, affordable housing initiatives from not-for-profits have all been stalled and likely derailed by the fact that this region has not been keeping an eye on the water situation in this community. And the third one, just and you can tell I'm agitated. I'm not somebody who typically gets agitated. I'm typically kind of the coalition of the willing. So when people like me started getting agitated, I'm hoping our political leaders are paying attention. The tax increases in this community. I was budget chair in the city of Waterloo, and our philosophy at that time, between 2010 and 14, when I was the budget chair, was that we had to make choices. Nobody's making choices anymore. City of Waterloo, 26.6% over 4 years. The numbers are staggering elsewhere as well. City of Kitchener's different. They do it in a different way. They still make choices. But they also have the capacity to do so because they're much bigger than the other first-tier municipalities. But I believe they still do things the way that we did at the City of Waterloo when we did it that way. They make choices, they consider their options, and they do what they need to do. Other councils have lost the ability to make choices or the will to make choices about how they invest the funds that they receive from the taxpayers of this community. So three big things: plan to end chronic homelessness, the development freeze, those two things are linked, and then our level of taxation. How are they going to legitimize how, and they could have very good explanations. I would just like to hear them. I would love to hear them. But to think that we have elected officials that are seeking re-election in this community with those three things unanswered, unresolved, unjustified is staggering to me.
0: You said a moment ago that you're not one that gets agitated. I do. I am.
1: I know you do.
0: And I have been particularly on the spending and the rate of taxation, and I've been pretty hard on Waterloo because the numbers are laid bare and you just shared them again. You could make different choices. I think their choice was just to, well, we're going to do all the things.
1: We're going to do all the things. And right? They say it. They say it over and over again. This is our strategic plan, and this is what we're going to do. That's not how strategic planning works. But that's the story they choose to tell.
0: Right. So I want to come back to something else you talked about at the high level at the outset, and that is perhaps this sense of complacency that now exists amongst those we have elected. And I don't want to victim blame here, but if we the voter, let's say, or we the resident are the victims in this case, we are sort of the authors
1: 100%.
0: Of our right own misfortune because we're not engaged enough.
1: Not paying attention.
0: Right.
1: And we're actually abdicating our role as citizens in order to hold our elected officials accountable for their choices. And this is why we have elections, right? We hear a lot about what's going on south of the border, about the, you know, loss of democracy and the things that are happening in order to fool around with democratic procedures. This is our chance to prove that our democracy works when we actually participate in democratic processes. And if we don't, if we choose not to, it's on us. It's on us. And I am typically part of the Coalition of the Willing. I am very involved with lots of things in this community. I want change to happen. I want us to look after the people who need to be looked after. I want to, you know, move things forward in ways that make good sense. But something, there's a gap. There is a serious gap. And I've been thinking about how to describe it in a way that simplifies it down to one thing. And I have to say, I spend way too much time watching council meetings. I really do. I really need a much more interesting way to spend my time. But I watch the regional council meetings all the time and committee meetings and everything. And what I fully am seeing is that the region of Waterloo has forgotten what its job is. And their job is to ensure that we have the physical and social infrastructure in place to have a healthy and safe community. And that includes policing, it includes roads, it includes water. My tipping point issue was the water, I'm going to tell you. I am furious about this water thing. All of these things, that's their job. But if you watch their council meetings and you watch the comings and goings, they're not baking the cake that is the social and physical infrastructure of this community. They're focused on the icing and the sprinkles and the candles. They have forgotten to bake the cake. They're just decorating it. And it has gotten us, and it's not just this council, it's been coming for a while. They have forgotten to bake the cake. And it's a problem. We can't live on icing and sprinkles and candles alone. And that's just a fact of life. And now we have a water infrastructure issue. Day 150 was yesterday. I'll keep saying that. 150 days. I believe there's a report coming sometime in the coming months. There is a third-party report coming that will investigate how we got here, what happened, et cetera, et cetera. And I thank Councillor Craig for using procedural process to bring that forward, because it wasn't coming. I thank Mayor Barry Vrbanovic for bringing motions forward to move this thing forward, because it wasn't happening. These experienced leaders in our community, they're doing what they need to do. But it's time either to get better bakers. It's time through this election cycle to understand that I don't care about icing and sprinkles. I care about the cake. Each one of us needs to care about the cake, and that we expect a well-developed, well-baked, well-fashioned cake to be put on the table, and to heck with the icing and the sprinkles. Focus on what matters.
2: I love that analogy. I love it. We do need some good bakers. Can I impose on you to stay around a little bit longer?
1: Of course.
2: Thank you. Karen Coviello, former councillor in Waterloo, and someone who doesn't get agitated often, but she's joining me in the agitated side of things as we talk about the upcoming municipal election on the Mike Farwell Show, 570 News Radio and Rogers TV.
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2: We are in studio this morning with Karen Coviello, former councillor in the city of Waterloo, a member of the Coalition of the Willing. But she finds herself, and I couldn't agree more, a little agitated as we head into a critical municipal election. October the 26th is voting day. We'll talk a lot about it on this show between now and then, I promise you. Karen, I spent some time over the weekend because so many people declared intentions so quickly. I looked at some websites. I looked at some platforms, if you will. And I see words like transparency. I see phrases like restoring trust, affordability. These are all lovely political buzzwords and phrases. How are we going to get beyond those and into the batter of the cake that needs to be baked here?
1: Yeah, those words are icing cakes.
2: Right.
1: No doubt. Unless you have proven that you demonstrate those qualities, they mean nothing to me, right? Yeah. Transparency is a real thing. It's a leadership quality that people must hold in 2026, right? It's an expectation of this world of ours that transparency is the number one. I believe it's the number one leadership quality and a commitment to transparency that somebody can hold. And we see it play out in different organizations. I believe that our police chief is transforming WRPS because of his commitment to transparency. They're very open about things. They show their work. I would not be successful in my job if I didn't show my work, leading a federation of 44 Habitat for Humanity affiliates across the country. If we do not have leaders who commit to transparency, not having one-on-one closed-door meetings, I remember during this water crisis when the region of Waterloo lined you guys all up in one-on-one meetings back to back to back to back instead of having a press conference. That is a lack of transparency. That is a commitment to a lack of transparency. That's just one example.
2: That's the way the region conducts its media business now.
1: That is not acceptable.
2: I agree wholeheartedly. I've been screaming at the clouds because of that. Land Assembly was the same thing. One at a time, come in and we will give you the message.
1: That is a lack of transparency on purpose.
2: Yes, it is.
1: So it's a choice they make, right? So how do you change that? You have to express an expectation as a community that changes. Period. End of conversation. You need to have a leader who commits to it changing. That's it. 100%. Transparency. I often say to the people who work for me, people who work around me, the people I work with in whatever I'm doing, all we have is trust and credibility. Everything else is just hoo-ha. Like it's nothing. It's meaningless. Trust and credibility. If you cannot hold the trust of the public or demonstrate that you are a credible leader, you're done. That's where we are right now. Our community has lost significant, the people who are paying attention have lost trust in the region of Waterloo because they have not demonstrated credibility. That's the fact of life.
2: How do you feel, just as we wind up here today, that we will have an appointed chair as opposed to an elected chair?
1: I hear the conversations around democracy. I hear the conversations about, you know, it's an assault to our democratic processes. we are not good at our democratic processes. That's the conflict to that in my head. And I believe that we have attracted the attention of the provincial government for a reason. Because they turn, like, seriously, the last year, we have put up red flag after red flag after red flag after red flag. Hey, look at us down the 401. Look how bad we are at what we're doing. That's what's happening on Frederick Street at the Region of Waterloo. That's what they have done. And they have earned the attention that they have attracted from the provincial government.
2: What will you be watching for in the months ahead?
1: I've already been asked to provide endorsements for people, and I refuse to. I will be participating in a very different way in this election. I typically, like, yep, put a line, sign on my lawn. Nope, I will not be doing any of that. And that includes people who I've traditionally supported in strong ways. It's just not going to happen. I am going to be much more demanding. I am going to be much more vocal. I am going to do everything I can to build awareness around this election. And I'm going to start with that concept of trust and credibility, because without it, we're nothing. We will continue to spin our wheels. I'm looking at these pictures around here of this community of ours that has everything. And we have dropped the ball in so many ways. And it's inexcusable to me.
2: We'll have to get off those laurels and get serious. I'm so glad we could have this conversation as the campaign begins. We'll do it again, maybe. We'll do some check-ins if you're willing.
1: 100%.
2: Love it. Thanks for being
1: here. You know how to find me.
2: I do. Thanks, Karen.
1: Thanks. See ya.
2: Karen Coviello, former City of Waterloo councillor, joins us to let us know, remind us what we should be paying attention to in this municipal election campaign, and hopefully reaching the ears of those who are hopeful of being elected or re-elected. There's a lot of work to do around here. This is the Mike Farwell Show on 570 News Radio and Rogers TV.
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0: From the National Newsroom of the Canadian Press, I'm Rob Westgate. Prime Minister Mark Carney is expected to name a new Governor General at a press conference in Ottawa tomorrow. Mary Simon, Canada's first Indigenous Governor General, will wrap up her five-year tenure in July. Following controversy over Simon's struggles with French, Carney said the next vice-regal representative would speak both official languages. Simon speaks English and Inuktitut and has improved her French but is still not fluent despite taking lessons. A petition looking to force a vote on Alberta separating from Canada has officially been submitted. This comes after Elections Alberta announced it is investigating the alleged illegal use of the province's voter list. Opposition NDP leader Nahed Nenshi says the data breach throws the validity of the latest citizen initiative petition into question.
4: Every single Canadian citizen over 18 in Alberta has had their personal information exposed to bad actors for over a month. And the government's done basically nothing. Does the Premier understand what a big deal this is and what's she going to do about it?
0: Premier Danielle Smith says the government takes the potential breach very seriously, and she expects those who are responsible will be held accountable to the full extent of the law. Now, onto the international stage. There are four Canadians on board a cruise ship where a suspected hantavirus outbreak has killed three passengers.
6: The MV Hondius was on a polar cruise from Argentina to Antarctica and several South Atlantic islands when some passengers started experiencing symptoms. Hantavirus is a rodent-borne illness spread by contact with rodents or the urine, saliva, or droppings. And the World Health Organization says the rare virus can spread between people. Oceanwide Expedition says two crew members currently require medical attention and nobody else on the ship seems to be ill. Diana Musina, The Canadian Press.
0: Canada's Intelligence Commissioner has been very busy this past year, more so than any other official holding that title. Simon Knoll issued a record 14 decisions, either approving or rejecting specific activities of CSIS and the Communications Security Establishment, Canada's cyber spy agency. These activities, including cybersecurity efforts, foreign intelligence collection, and the use of data, might contravene Canadian laws or affect the privacy of Canadians. Knoll's annual report specified that he approved the activities of 13 ministerial or directorial authorizations and partially approved them in one other. And finally, overseas, where there's been a dramatic escalation in and around the Strait of Hormuz as the U.S. Navy begins escorting commercial ships through the blockade. Correspondent Tom Sufi Burridge has more from Tel Aviv.
7: Iran firing drones and missiles at the United Arab Emirates, striking an oil facility on its eastern coast. And that followed dramatic events in the Strait of Hormuz. We know that the U.S. military moved two destroyers east to west through there into the Persian Gulf, deployed near there as part of this new plan from President Trump to basically create a new security dynamic so more of the cargo vessels trapped west of that narrow waterway could potentially escape east through the Strait of Hormuz.
0: In sports, starting off with the NHL playoffs, center William Karlsson will return for the Vegas Golden Knights in Game 1 of their second-round series against the Anaheim Ducks later tonight. Karlsson has not played since November due to a lower body injury. Over in the Eastern Conference, the Carolina Hurricanes can take a 2-0 series lead against the visiting Philadelphia Flyers.